0: ways to still overcome this?
1: Yeah, I mean, I struggle if I'm calling someone and I have to say my name on the phone, and that worries me still. I just panic. It can take me a while to say my name because

0: the time. I think it's emotionally exhausting. I think that we all want to show who we are, and I think that's the entrapment of it, is that you feel like there's this sort of imposter in your body that misrepresents who you really are. And it's really frustrating, and there's a helplessness that people can feel and a loneliness, and people just avoid and they start shutting down and they just don't speak.
1: Emily, thank you.
0: Thank you for shedding light on this.
2: I'm sure there are folks who are watching right now, especially younger folks who, you know, take solace in that.
0: Well, there is help. You know, there is incredible help that you can get at the American Institute of Stuttering, where it's a lot about emboldening you emotionally to accept that this is not all of you. This is just a part of you. And we've all got something. And this was my thing. And we've all got something.
2: We've all got something.
1: And for many of us, more than one thing.
0: Yeah.
3: And the treatment of stuttering is very different than the treatment of other speech language conditions that we see.
2: All right.
3: So many people really do need to find someone who specializes in
2: Heather, thank you so much.
3: Thank you so much.
2: And we're going to put more on today.com so you can find out more about the American Institute for Stuttering's campaign.
4: Well, Al, you have to run out for an assignment.
2: No, I'm not.
4: Did
2: really.
4: You know that?
2: No, I do, actually.
4: You're late, actually. You got to go. But you will be back tomorrow.
2: Yep.
4: And coming up this morning, still, actor Scott Foley is here live to fill us in on his new series and all the talk about a Scandal reboot.
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3: Next guest has been a staple on screen for decades. Scandal fans know Scott Foley as Commander Jake Ballard, who had an on-again, off-again relationship with Olivia Pope. He also starred in the beloved 90s series Felicity and showed off his sinister side in the Scream franchise.
4: Well, now Scott is back. He's back in the show called It's Not Like That. He plays a pastor and a single father of three who's facing loss, but he also may be finding love.
5: Well, at some point, you're going to have to cut yourself some slack. Especially because you know your kids aren't going to. It's kind of their job to make us feel guilty.
6: Yeah. We don't have anything to feel guilty about. Right?
5: Right.
4: Is it right?
7: Uh-oh.
4: Scott, welcome back, sir.
7: Thank you, sir. It's so good to be here.
4: You play this pastor named Malcolm. Just through the first episode, it's a very wholesome show.
7: It is.
4: It does tackle lots of themes, loss and grief and love. What was it about this particular project that drew you?
7: You know, this is the kind of television that I not only like to make, but I like to watch. Mm. There is no... Look, I love a high concept as much as anybody else, but... For me, I think there's so many elements to the human condition that there's no one kicking down your door with a gun. There's not aliens. We're not living in a dome under the world, right? It's just simple storytelling told really well. And that's the kind of television I like to make.
3: Yeah, it's relatable. And it kind of really hits home for you because there's a lot of parallels between your character and your real life.
7: Yeah, for better or worse. You know, I'm

0: I'm playing this pastor who recently lost his, a father of three who recently lost his wife when I was 15 years old, which is the age of my character's oldest daughter here. I lost my mom. I was the oldest of three. So, you know, I'm sort of playing my father here, dealing with the loss of my mother. And it's a really, I feel terrible about how I treated my dad when I was 15 years old. I got to say, I have so much empathy for this character
1: so
0: I play. Yeah, that's right. Yeah. That's right. So I'm... God, I love the show. I have to tell you, I'm so proud of it. Everyone works so hard, and it's television that you can sit down with everyone in your family. We have a hard time doing that. I got three kids, 16, 14, and 11. And if it's not a reality show, if it's not Top Chef or Survivor, we have a hard time finding scripted content that we want to watch. And I think this is a show that really does that.
1: And it leads to conversations.
0: It leads to conversations, yeah.
2: Speaking of those three kids you got, you know, full disclosure, we're neighbors. And I see you sometimes on social media. People love these grocery runs that you guys
1: relatable.
2: That you document on social media.
0: Yeah.
2: How did that come to be?
0: You know,
2: and does your wife Marika found them, does she find them as interesting and amusing as we do?
0: In the beginning, no. So it started, you know, I don't know, 10 years ago, we were going Thanksgiving shopping, right? And she was like, we only have to hit three stores. And I think on store number 8, I started documenting, like, this is ridiculous. She's looking at Little Spoons in Williams-Sonoma. And what I'm
1: like, Little Spoons are the cutest. I love Little Spoons.
0: What is happening? So it just became a thing that now every Thanksgiving, we document this fantastic, terrible time that every person in the United States has of shopping for food. You know, we hit up Home Goods, Stop and Shop, Ralph's, where, you know, all the different stores. Yeah. Sponsorship, anybody? We're looking at that. You're welcome, Sloane. And it's just sort of taken off, and we love doing it. It's so much fun for us, and people really get a kick out of it. I get more people coming up to me in the street saying, oh, my God, I watch your Thanksgiving programming than I do from, like, Scandal fans. It's
2: crazy. By the way, a little birdie tells us that you used to work at Mrs. Fields Cookies.
0: Oh, man.
2: We wanted to make you feel at home, so we made you
1: on
2: today's show cookie cake.
0: This is... much more, you know, I haven't had Mrs. Fields cookies since I worked there.
1: So I'm sure you ate a lot when you were
0: there. I ate a lot of cookies when I was there. And it's early. But if
2: enjoy
0: you guys
2: it.
0: Would do, what do you mean enjoy it? I'm not doing this alone.
2: Say, oh, okay, we'll share.
0: Come on now, get in here. Oh, I got the M&M one, guys.
1: Good call with the M&M one.
0: This is going to go great with the Nicorette that I'm holding in my mouth.
2: Scott Fuller. Scott, thank you.
0: Thank you, guys.
2: Again, his new show, It's Not Like That. It's going to be available on Amazon Prime Video May 15th. When he comes back, we're going to talk about, once again, the likelihood of a Scandal reboot.
0: This is delicious.
1: It is good.
0: It's so good.
1: Hard to talk, though.
0: It doesn't matter. We don't have to talk. We can just look at each other and eat.
1: Coming up on today's food. We're celebrating AAPI Heritage Month with a fantastic meal and a sweet, refreshing mocktail. We'll be right back.
3: Mocktail.
0: Sorry.
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0: We're back with a special edition of Today Food celebrating Asian American and Pacific Islander Heritage Month. And our friend Billy Deck is the founder of Sunda Restaurants.
1: He is also out with a new documentary, Food Roots, which follows his journey to the Philippines to learn about his family's heritage. Billy, good morning.
2: Good morning. So good to be back. Nice to see you both
1: again. Great to have you here.
0: Start with the doc really quickly, yes. Though. Like, what was the impetus there?
2: You know, went back to the islands of the Philippines, 7,641 islands, to learn the recipes of my ancestors by finding my family and just going back to my roots. You know, you just need to be present. None of our recipes were written down and these elders were passing away. Just a great way to learn about your culture, your heritage, your identity, and then pull that all forward to share with the next generation. And what if everyone did that?
1: Right.
2: It would be such a beautiful, colorful conversation.
1: I wish I could find my grandmother's cookbook.
2: You can. We've got to go on the trip, you know, go on the journey. And that's what this inspired everyone to do. So we're making one of the dishes actually from the documentary. It's lemongrass chicken skewers. Okay. We've got some lemon juice. We've got some fish sauce and some apple cider vinegar. Great. Ooh. Go ahead. You can put that in. That is,
1: sugar?
2: You've got a little brown sugar for the caramelization. This is the secret ingredients. Lemongrass.
1: That was your nickname.
0: Thank you.
2: Oh, that was a joke. Hi-yo. Lemongrass. We got some garlic and ginger. The lemongrass just gives it this like really lemon lime, bright, minty brightness to the dish. And so what we're going to do is just mix this up. Mm-hmm. You want to put this in.
1: This has a lot of flavor.
2: You can already smell it, right?
1: Yes.
2: Very aromatic. So 24
1: Those
2: hours.
1: Chicken thighs.
2: A little bit. You could do chicken breast, but I like the chicken thighs. So here we're going to do a glaze. So we've got some lemon juice. We're going to do a little achiote paste.
1: Is that butter?
2: Yes. And we've got some butter that we're going to melt up. And then you just want to get this to emulsify just a bit. And then just kind of moving on. Oh, there you go. And then we've got our chicken skewers already on the grill here, so you can see this is what it ends up looking like, this glaze. And then we just put that on.
1: Color.
2: Yeah, the achiote gives it a nice smoky, mild, kind of nutty flavor. You guys can bite right into it. And as you can tell, it is super flavorful, super delicious.
1: God. That is so delicious.
2: And I made you guys some mocktails.
0: That is
2: some really,
0: really
2: fun mocktails. Yes, and we also have some garlic jalapeno shrimp skewers.
1: Wow.
2: It's barbecue season,
1: it is.
2: You know? We're in the islands. One of my favorite things from the islands of the Philippines also is this lychee bloom mocktail. So we're going to use some lychee puree. Really, you just take your lychee and your syrup and you blend it up and you get the puree. A little simple, a little lemon juice that we just put in.
1: That's
2: I'm just going to shake that up. And look, you can actually start right now.
0: Thank you.
2: And enjoy that.
1: What is this garnish with?
2: This is an actual lychee. Have you had a lychee before? Yes, that's a lychee.
1: I've never seen it.
2: Yes.
1: I've never actually seen one.
2: Yes. And then we're going to top that off with a little grapefruit soda just
0: that's
2: to like
0: yummy.
2: Give it a bright pop towards the end.
1: That is refreshing and so delicious.
2: Isn't it? This is island living. It's just such beautiful, robust flavors.
0: A nice touch.
1: And congratulations.
2: Thank you so much.
1: This is so great to have you here. Thank you so much.
2: Thank you so much.
1: Try these recipes. Just go to today.com/food.
0: Thank you,
1: right
0: Bill.
3: When I scraped my car in that parking garage, I was worried that it could be a long process to take care of it. Like a landscaper's first day trimming a hedge maze.
4: I have definitely already been here. Now, was it left, right, or right, left? Well, maybe I'll cut a path out and find my way back later.
3: But it wasn't like that. I filed a claim in under 2 minutes on the Geico app, and they handled it from there. It was taken care of almost as quickly as it happened.
5: It feels good to get help quick. 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
0: I enjoy the parent chat, too.
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1: Bye.
0: Next.
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0: With Jenna and Chanel, we're shining
3: today. Hi, everyone. It is Tuesday, May 12th. You're here. We're here.
4: Happy Tuesday.
3: We're all here. Happy Tuesday.
4: How you doing?
3: You're it good? Feels like a Tuesday.
4: It feels
3: there's
4: like a
3: no,
4: Tuesday.
3: There's no name for Tuesday. There's the Monday Scaries. There's the Friday Eve. There's the Friday. Tuesday is just Wednesday's hump day.
4: Tuesday's just Tuesday.
3: It just, you just have to lean in.
4: Tuesday's and, just a Tuesday. Yeah. I feel like Hoda wrote a song about that. Or
3: really?
4: Something. Yeah.
3: Oh, seriously?
4: Yeah, they're Tuesday's just
3: You know
4: Tuesday.
3: Why? Because the emotion is...
4: Oh, it was
3: Wednesday? Oh, that
4: Wednesday?
3: Was Wednesday? No, Wednesday.
4: No, but Wednesday's hump day.
3: Yeah, Wednesday has its own... She's
4: Are you
3: like,
4: sure it wasn't
3: let's
4: Tuesday?
3: Let's call Hoda. Can we call
4: Google
3: her?
4: It.
3: In real, can we call her in real time? Will she answer? We should call her.
4: Oh, okay.
3: Anyway, okay. Okay, so let's talk about Stephen Colbert.
4: Mm-hmm.
3: It's been 11 years now. He's been on the air for 11 years. Stephen Colbert's final late show appearance will be next Thursday.
4: Yeah, last night his friends and fellow late night hosts Jimmy Fallon, Jimmy Kimmel, Seth Meyers, and John Oliver all came and they paid tribute to Stephen.
3: I love that. Even just looking at this B-roll, as we call it in the business.
4: What's interesting is it's like that same sort of thing as when you bring sort of ex-presidents together. It's like they all know what it's like to do this job.
3: You're right. That's a good point.
4: And they all hosted. And I think also there was like some sort of rivalry in some ways because they're competition. But during the writer's strike, they all came together and they hosted a podcast. It was called Strike Force 5.
3: I remember that.
4: And they did it so that they could, because they decided to continue to pay the writers.
3: Mm-hmm.
4: And so they did this podcast to help sort of facilitate that, which was amazing.
3: I like it because if you're not careful, the people on the outside end up making you think, oh, we have to be competitors. You are competitors, but it should be a healthy competition.
4: Yeah.
3: You're not rivals. You're all in the same.
4: Yeah, competitors, not rivals.
3: Yes.
4: Yeah.
3: And so I think by them all coming together, you may be at this network, I may be at that network, but ultimately we're brothers.
4: Yes.
3: And we get it. And so I love that.
4: So that was sort of like a Mount Rushmore of late night hosts.
3: Yeah.
4: If you could do your Mount Rushmore journalist or TV host.
3: Talk show host,
4: who would you have?
3: I would do, you know, I love Larry King. I never had a chance to meet Larry King. And I
4: was on Larry King's show.
3: Really?
4: Mm-hmm.
3: What was that like?
4: 2006. He was lovely.
3: I just.
4: Maybe more than once.
3: I used to rush home when I was in Tulsa in late night news. I told you, Pop-Tarts and Lean Cuisines every night. And Larry King Live. Anyway, Larry King, Sally Jesse Raphael.
4: Yes.
3: I wanted
4: red glasses.
3: I wanted red glasses. Oprah is on my list and Trevor Noah.
4: That's a great list.
3: Isn't that a great, and I would be there, so put me there. You didn't put me next to Trevor.
4: Yeah, she wants to
3: put me
4: next
3: in between Trevor and Oprah, please.
4: Okay, here's mine. We have one overlap.
3: Oh, wait,
4: here's
3: you've got
4: mine.
3: Some good ones.
4: Hoda.
3: Yeah.
4: Of course.
3: Yeah.
4: Oprah.
3: Uh-huh.
4: Next to Gail. Diane Sawyer and Ellen DeGeneres, who I adore.
3: And where are you? Where should we put you?
4: You can put me next to either end.
3: Okay.
4: I'm happy to go anywhere on that list.
3: When this happens.
4: You put me anywhere there and I'd be happy.
3: That's a good one. Okay, we also have to talk about Khloe Kardashian this morning. So she recently revealed she wasn't always thrilled with who her siblings were dating. Let's listen and then we'll chat.
5: Has anyone in your family dated someone you didn't love? Yes, I can pick for Courtney, yes, Kim, yes, Rob, yes. Wasn't anything too crazy for the other ones, or I'm like, ugh, this will pass. Yeah, but some of the other ones having to deal in that close of proximity was annoying.
3: Oh, I wish I was on the couch so I could say, well, who?
4: I know.
3: Don't you want to know? We're all like, well, who? Then I'm trying to think about who they dated. We don't know except what we saw on television.
4: Yeah. I have some guesses.
3: Yeah.
4: but I'm not going to say it.
3: Have you ever had, and you don't have to say specifically your friend or your sister, or like, is there anybody who they date?
4: Yeah.
3: And you didn't like?
4: Yes.
3: Do you speak up about it?
4: Well, I think both of us have had this situation where in college there was somebody, and really it was just like, we heard he was out on the town and such.
3: Out on the town and such. He was being a naughty boy.
4: He was out on the town. And so, I mean, and by the way, I would want to know if that was the situation.
3: Did she not believe you?
4: I don't know if it wasn't that she didn't believe us or if it was not what she wanted to hear.
3: Mm.
4: Do you know what I mean?
3: I do.
4: And so That was that. I've sort of realized that people are going to hear and sort of see what they want to see. Mm-hmm. And if somebody's close to marriage,
3: you don't say anything.
4: You can't say anything.
3: But yeah, you would want to know.
4: Yeah, if somebody was out on the town.
3: Yeah, but some people don't want to know. I learned my lesson young, and I said, hey, trust me, I have from a reliable...
4: Now, is this to... I know who you probably said this to, but I'm not going to say it on TV.
3: Well, I said it to you, too. Don't... What do you say?
4: No, I know who the friend was.
3: Like, no.
4: I know who the friend
3: okay,
4: was.
3: Okay, but don't.
4: I won't say it.
3: Okay.
4: So there's... I don't know for sure, but I would make a guess.
3: No, your eyes are knowing. Point is, I said, hey... Your friend is out. He's out on the town.
4: See, why do we keep saying out on the town?
3: Because you said it. I've never said it before, but I like it.
4: It's basically a euphemism for, you know.
3: Yeah.
4: Getting freaky.
3: I wasn't doing all this.
4: Well, but that's what out of the town means, in case you're wondering.
3: And she didn't believe me. And I felt like, why don't you believe me? I know what I'm telling you. And she's like, I can't believe that you would say that. And I'm like, no, I'm sure of it. And we lost our friendship over it.
4: The friendship's over?
3: We repaired it, but, you know.
4: It sort of was a break.
3: It was a life lesson for me because fast forward years later, I saw the same thing again with someone else. And it killed me, but
4: I know.
3: I didn't say anything. And you know what? They still seem happy all these years later. So, although sometimes I see the guy and I'm like.
4: I know what you did. I saw you out on the town.
3: Yeah. And I still don't know if he knows that I know.
4: Well, he knows if you know, if you told her that you know.
3: But the second one I never said.
4: Oh.
3: But just so you know, if you're watching this morning, I know. But they're great. They're happy now. You know what I mean? I feel like sometimes couples go, and I learned
4: this. No, this happens.
3: I learned this from, you know, some couples go through, you know, you have a rough 7 years.
4: Yes.
3: But then you're great. And you're eight.
4: Does it have to be 7 years?
3: Well, I heard it could be a 7 years. I'm not sure.
4: That's a long time.
3: Couldn't it just be
4: a rough 7 months?
3: Yes. Yeah,
4: all right.
3: Years.
4: Well, that was fun. We didn't drop any names. We've got a great show for you, though. One of the world's leading relationship experts is here, Esther Perel.
3: Plus hip-hop artist and entrepreneur Rick Ross.
4: But first, y'all, in our pink chair, one of the newest cover models for the Sports Illustrated Swimsuit Edition, our girl Tiffany. 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
3: 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Ow.
4: Beauty.
3: Hi. I feel like you guys are buddies. We haven't done this before.
9: No, we haven't done
4: this. Well, you're in for what we call a treat, a Tiffany's treat.
9: Mm-hmm. Yeah, get ready for this Tiffany's treat.
3: I can't wait.
4: Okay, well, we are going to talk all about this their cover girl experience in the next segment. We are so happy for you. Has it been crazy?
9: It has been so wild, so insane. I was crying. I'm trying not to cry because I don't want to mess my makeup up because, you know, I'm manifesting. In my mind, I manifested that. Like, I was a little girl and It's real now. And, you know, in my mind now, I'm manifesting that I'm 21 years old. I'm identifying. Actually, I identify as a 21-year-old swimsuit model.
3: But you know what, though? There are women who are going to manifest that they look like you at your age on that cover. So just claim it, take it, receive it.
9: And so it is.
3: All the things.
9: Anything is possible.
3: Okay.
4: Should we get to some topics?
3: Let's do some hot topics.
9: Let's go. Okay. You all like a good hot topic.
4: Yes. Okay. Well, you had a very busy weekend. Mm-hmm. You were at the Kevin Hart roast on Netflix. Everybody's still talking about it. It was hilarious. One notable moment was comedian Cat Williams. He walked out. He did as a surprise. Mm-hmm. Kevin and Cat have had some beef.
3: It's fair to say.
4: Some public beef because Cat's public comments in 2018 were talking about Kevin taking roles from him away, blah, blah, blah. Well, after a set, Kevin extended an olive branch. Okay. Take a look.
10: Me and this man have been at odds for years on years. I am offering you an olive branch of peace. I want to be a brother. I want to be a friend. Kat, I want to move on. Can we move on, man? Can we move on?
3: Okay, everybody was buzzing about this. We all didn't know how to feel because there for a while, Kat was brutal, right? And people love Kat. But then it was like, well, dang, but Kevin's doing his thing. Like, can we all just, can we not? So to see the olive branch, I think people were happy to see it.
4: Yes.
3: Listen. He said some stuff about you.
9: Yeah, I'm surprised he didn't say nothing about me that day. I'm like, hello, Kat.
3: Did you
9: get it right here?
3: Did you want an apology?
9: Where's my roast? My whatever. Like, hello, I want to be a plant too. I want to be a plum tree. Hello, I want people to eat from the fruits of my labor.
3: I mean,
9: hello.
3: So you want an apology or something?
9: No, Kat already apologized.
3: Oh, so you're good.
9: We're good. I don't know if you saw at the Emmys when we both won that year.
4: Yes, he got
9: down on one. Me. He
3: That's right.
9: Feet,
3: you're right.
9: So y'all are. It was nice.
3: I forgot. So then you're good. So you're
9: good.
3: You're so good. Would you say you're someone then? You don't hold a grudge.
9: I don't hold grudges. If you apologize to me, that's that. Now, do I continue to interact with you? Do I?
4: Are you a little more guarded? Maybe
9: I'm gonna like protect myself, but. He explained to me why he did what he did, and I get it. But I'm like, bro, you kind of lied on me. You said I was like married to a white man. I wasn't married to a white man. Yeah. I was married to a black man. You said this, you said that. He's like, yeah, I just want to make that lady mad though. I just want to piss her off because it seemed like she liked you. So I just want to make her mad. And I'm like, well, don't throw me under the bus to make it. He's like, yeah, I did throw you under the bus. I'm sorry. I'll do something publicly. So publicly, he forgot about that at the Emmys.
3: Yeah.
9: People forget because it was a picture. Now, if we did it on camera now, he should have came over and they sat next to me. Kiss my fingers or something.
3: Because you know what? We'd be rolling the tape right now.
9: I know. We'd be rolling that tape.
3: But I agree with you. We talked about it this morning. Like, we're not a hold grudge type of person.
4: It's like the people that hold grudges, they get angry.
9: Yeah. I know. They look like they hold grudges.
4: Exactly.
9: They're
4: not on the cover of Sports Illustrated. Right?
3: Who's in health and wellness.
4: Should we talk about Cardi B and Stefan Diggs?
9: Okay. We could talk about it.
4: Let's talk about it. They reunited over the weekend. Mm-hmm. She was with her ex, NFL star, Stefan Diggs. Mm-hmm. It was at his foundation's Mother's Day event, okay? Mm-hmm. So the two share a child together. And so some people are saying, oh, this is just supportive co-parenting thing, while others say this looks a little cozy.
3: Mm. Do you want to recite one of her lines, Jenna?
4: Cardi famously rapped, I like Texas from my exes when they want a second chance.
3: Is that how it goes?
4: Texas.
9: I like Texas from my exes when they want a second chance.
3: Do you like Texas from your exes when they want a second chance?
9: No, I would like Texas from my ex when they want to pay my bills.
3: I mean, so wait.
4: Does that happen?
9: No.
3: Oh, okay.
9: No,
3: okay.
9: It has not happened. Not one ex has paid. That's why they're the ex, because they didn't pay bills when they was the one.
4: There's another famous pop girly that said, and that's Taylor Swift.
3: Yes.
4: We can famously quote that she said, eating out of the trash is never going to last.
3: Ooh.
9: That's, because it's going to turn into poop.
3: What if it's just on the top? It didn't sink all the way down in there.
9: Yeah, but once you eat it. Then it's going to be poop.
3: Not poop. So you said, Jenna said something.
9: I wouldn't do it.
3: Jenna said something brilliant in our meeting. You said you can recycle, maybe go out
4: a
3: little bit.
4: Like long term, like say you had like a childhood sweetheart, okay? Mm-hmm. Or somebody that you dated really young and you always loved that person.
9: Yeah, I got like three of those.
4: Okay, you have three of them. Picture one in your head right
3: now. You're smiling.
4: Picture one. You have him.
9: Yeah,
4: okay.
9: I got him.
4: Picture him. Good. Years go by. You maybe get married, have kids, do other things. You do whatever Tiffany wants. But something happens. This is Notebook style, okay?
9: Yes.
4: Years later, y'all come back together.
9: Yes.
4: You find each other on the streets of New York, maybe.
9: Yes, on the streets. Because I be in the streets. Yes, we in the streets. And I run into him.
4: And you run into him. Now that's recycling.
9: That is sweet.
4: That's not eating out of the trash.
9: But he not the same no more, nor am I.
4: Yeah.
9: Because now I'm 21. He's in his late 40s.
4: Right?
9: We're different people now.
4: So then you kind of fall in love again.
9: And like hopefully he has an income this time. Because last time he didn't have no income. It was not fun riding on the bus together.
11: That's why you recycle. You don't have to, you know, get married.
9: But you know, that is the father of her child, right? Yeah, so she's going to have to deal with him for the next 18 years or more. And so
11: I agree.
9: We mind our own business.
11: We agree. You know?
4: We mind our own.
11: We agree. You did a good judge.
9: We see it and we mind our business.
11: I love that.
4: We should say that. We see it and we mind our own business.
11: Oh, we're going to start using that when we do chats?
4: Yeah.
9: We see it.
4: And we mind our own business.
11: That's so good. You stick around because we have to talk about your cover.
9: Yes.
11: We're going to chat all about her Sports Illustrated swimsuit cover. 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
4: We are back with our girl, Tiffany Haddish, who we are celebrating today as one of the new cover girls for this year's Sports Illustrated Swimsuit Edition. Tiffany, it does not get any bigger than this. Should we look at this cover? Let's look at this cover one more time.
9: Okay. Yes.
4: And
9: look at it. Take it in.
4: Let's take it in, everybody.
9: That's me right there.
4: And that was on your birthday.
9: On my birthday.
4: What a gift. Shot it on your birthday.
9: Yes.
4: We hear that there was a Groupon involved in the prep.
9: Okay.
4: My girl loves a Groupon.
11: What, like a workout class?
9: Yeah, so I love Groupon. It's like one of my favorite things in the world. Anybody know me?
4: Phil?
9: To this day, yes, I'm all about saving my money. Like, this is how, I don't want to die poor, okay? I'm leaving generational wealth. So anyways, I got a Groupon for this thing called the Perfect Workout. I don't know if you ever heard of the Perfect Workout, but it's 20 minutes. And you lift weights in slow motion. Now, when you go, it's a lot of old people there. It's a lot of elderly people there. Okay? Which is kind of my vibe. That's kind of my vibe. Okay?
11: Exactly.
9: Because they teach you things. But you lift weights in slow motion, very heavy weights in slow motion. You're doing leg presses. You're doing arms. You're doing all these exercises. But you're doing everything in slow motion. And it's only 20 minutes.
11: So you just have to get through that 20 minutes. And then you're good.
9: But you're done like for the day. And then I'm going to tell you, the next day, you'll be like, damn, my arms, my back, my legs, my toes, my...
11: But
9: like,
11: here's
9: everything's
11: my thing.
9: Hurting, but it transforms your body so fast.
11: If I look so like, where's that picture again? If
4: you
11: look
4: like that. I know they need to hire you for a commercial, man.
9: They need to give me these dang classes for free because my Groupon expired. It's done, right? You only get, the first one is like $25. Then after that, it's like $250
11: okay,
9: a month.
11: Okay, so when we told everybody that you were coming, everybody is infatuated with your dating life. Everybody wants you to find.
9: Yeah, why is everybody in my bed?
4: Because we love you.
9: You want me to be
4: happy? And we want you to find your perfect person.
11: Really
4: even though you've already found your yourself.
9: Yeah, I married me. Okay. I am that, my perfect person.
11: What about that guy when you were on with Jenna and you showed his picture?
9: Oh, Toby?
11: Yeah.
9: Toby with his fine self. Ooh, he beautiful. Let me look at him.
11: I mean,
4: remember he made that video for you.
9: Yeah, he did make that video for me. He be making all kind of little videos for me.
11: Well, what's this?
9: We be hanging out. We be hanging out. He's just a friend.
11: Okay.
9: I would like to see him naked one day. Ever he want to unveil what God gave him, I would love to see. I would be present. I will appreciate what God made. I would show appreciation.
4: But now, do you have a roster?
9: Do I have a roster?
4: Yeah.
9: I do go on a lot of dates. I do date a lot. And if from ages, the youngest one, I believe, is 35.
4: Okay.
9: And the oldest one is 83.
11: Stop it, Tiffany.
9: Yes, I went on a date with an 83-year-old girl. That shit was fun. He was fun. It's a good time.
4: Wait, 83?
9: 83.
4: Yeah. Okay.
9: Successful.
4: Wealthy. He was successful.
9: Wealthy.
4: What else was fun about him?
9: Oh, he's funny.
4: Yes.
9: He's knowledgeable. He taught me like, I learned 5 things about like investments.
4: Oh.
9: And I learned about like, you know, like different herbs and stuff and like what certain people used to be like back in the 1900s.
11: I'm so inspired. So you got your 83-year-old and then 35. What's that?
9: 35.
11: What's that?
9: 35 is just, you know, he's just pretty. Not the smartest tool in the box. You know, not the sharpest one, but damn, he beautiful.
11: You know what I think?
9: Just fun to look at.
11: I think a roster is a good thing sometimes. You know, one person doesn't have to check all the boxes.
9: Let me tell you something. I'm in an open marriage, okay, with myself. I'm in an open marriage.
11: Yeah.
9: We like to look at beautiful men. We love beautiful men over
11: here. I'm here for it.
9: We love beautiful men, even sometimes ugly men with beautiful minds.
4: Oh.
9: You know what I'm saying? Ugly men with beautiful minds, beautiful personality.
4: Because you've manifested quite a few things on this show.
9: This show is my show.
4: This show has been Tiffany's manifest.
11: Yes.
4: Like, this is like your vision board.
11: But we have one that's big.
4: Well, you manifested this. There have been some other things.
9: Yes.
4: What else are you manifesting right now?
9: Okay, let's see.
11: Say FloJo.
9: Well, definitely. I don't need to say FloJo. I'm thinking it manifests now. I'm trying to live that. I would love to be FloJo.
4: I think you would
9: in the movie.
4: That's perfect.
9: I would
11: like,
9: love
11: first
9: that.
11: Of all, you've got the abs and all that. I heard you used to run track.
9: Yes, I was all city and track. I mean, I went for high jump and triple jump. I wanted to be all city, but I didn't make it for that. But I did for shot put. I got excellent technique. And I know her husband, and he says that I have a lot of, we are very similar in a lot of ways as far as physique wise and personality.
4: Okay, there's one other thing you're manifesting has to do with the soap opera.
11: What is
9: that? Yes, I want to be on a Japanese soap opera one day. Yes, that's one of my goals, to be on a Japanese soap opera or a Japanese anime or game show.
4: Do you speak?
9: Hai, Nihonga ga suko shi wakarimasu ka? Eigo ga wakarimasu ka? Io tenki desu ne, so desu ne. I understand just a little bit.
11: Enough to have a role.
4: God, you are the best. Tiffany, we love you so much.
9: Thank you. I love y'all.
4: The Sports Illustrated swimsuit issue is online now, and it hits newsstands. I'm going to go down to my local newsstand and buy a couple.
9: Let's do it on Thursday.
11: Okay, up next, we're talking dating and desire in the digital age with relationship expert Esther Perel. That's right after this.
15: When I scrape my car in that parking garage, I was worried that it could be a long process to take care of it. 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
16: I have definitely already been here. 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

0: Psychotherapist Esther Perel is one of the most sought-after voices when it comes to relationships. Her best-selling book, Mating in Captivity, is being re-released for its 20th anniversary. And we are so happy Esther is here to chat with us today. Hi.
1: Hello, hello.
2: Hi. We're so happy you're here. 20 years the book came out. What's changed between then and now as far as relationships and dating?
1: A lot changed, and then also a lot stays really the same. So what's changed is in 2006, when Mating in Captivity is published, we are not on social. We are not yet living with our phones in our hands. Mm-hmm. We do not yet have the predictable technologies that give us answers for everything of what to do, where to go, what to listen to next, what to watch, so that you do not really need to experiment, to deal with uncertainty, to deal with the unknown. It gives it to you in a frictionless life. Mm. What we have now is contactless living, a frictionless world, a world in which we want certainty before we even have chemistry, online dating.
0: Certainty before you have chemistry. That's good. No, that's so good. So one of the most quoted lessons I feel like is kind of timeless. You say that we're depending on one person for what a community used to provide.
1: Yes.
0: What do you mean by that?
1: I want with you to experience security and stability and safety and predictability and reliability and all these anchoring elements of life. But I also want with you to have excitement and passion and adventure and risk and mystery. All of that. I want familiarity and I want surprise.
0: Are we wanting too much from one person?
1: We want one person to do what a village should give us, what a community should give us. Marriage should take place within a network of other relationships that sustain it. That means friendships and mentorship.
0: So if a woman is watching and she feels like, but my husband's not fun anymore. You know, we're friends, but it's not fun. Or he's not listening to me. You know, she wants him to be all the things. What can she do?
1: The first thing is have it in your life. Don't say that because I don't have it with him, I don't have it at all.
2: Yeah, exactly.
1: Have friends, have a community, have people that share your interests. Don't just see the movies that the two of you want to see. See the ones you want to see with other people and do the things that you enjoy together at the same time.
2: So what about for the women that are wanting? I mean, this book is really rooted in female desire. Mm-hmm. What about the women that are missing that, that kind of feel like they're in?
1: So here's the thing. The book actually is a very male-friendly book. It is actually the probably the most important one that men have read on the subject.
2: Yes.
1: Because it said something that, and that's one of the things that didn't change, that actually really belongs to both. The very things that nurture love or friendship or companionship are not necessarily the same ingredients as the ones that fuel desire.
0: Mm.
1: And if love wants to contract the distance and to eliminate the tension and to know the other person inside out, desire thrives on much more on mystery and on novelty and on risk. And for the women, what that says is the thing that is the most important that will free you up to access that sense of aliveness, vibrancy, vitality, that wanting that is in desire, is to not be defined only by the burden of caretaking, by your sense of responsibility for everyone.
0: Mm.
1: Desire does not live well with responsibility. And the direct question to ask the women is, when do you find yourself most drawn to your partner? The first and foremost answer worldwide is when I see my partner in their element. At the piano, on stage, on the horse, whatever they're doing, but in their element, confident, radiant, and most importantly, self-sufficient, meaning they don't need me. You got it. And if they don't need me, then I can want them, and I don't enter the motherly role of responsibility and caretaking, and I can actually access my own wanting and my permission to attend to myself.
0: Oh, that's why it's a bestseller.
2: We need you for an hour. Thank you so much, Esther.
1: My pleasure.
2: Congratulations.
0: Right. My goodness. To check out Esther's book, it's called Mating in Captivity. Just go to today.com/books.
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0: All right, this is the debut single, Hustlin', which dropped 20 years ago.
2: What?
0: And helped launch one of the biggest careers in hip-hop. We're talking about Rick Ross.
2: He's also an entrepreneur and an author, and he's out with his third book. It is called Renaissance of a Boss, Notes from a Creative Reawakening.
0: Hi.
2: Hi, Rick. How are you?
9: Wonderful.
2: I love,
9: wonderful.
2: I mean, 20 years, we just said that, since your debut single came out. How is that possible? And this book is sort of interesting because it's kind of like, okay, let me reawaken that same passion that you probably had 20 years ago when you created that single.
9: Exactly. That's what the book is all about, keeping that fire burning, the excitement at the highest level possible. And it was all about just catching that electricity in a glass bottle. And that's what I wanted to do for the young entrepreneurs and artists that wanted to be great and amazing 20 summers later.
0: I love it. I was reading it this morning and I was thinking, you know, this would be a great gift. It's graduation time.
9: Facts.
0: This would be a great gift for someone who they see you and they want to know how or how to. But this one, you talk about saying your dreams out loud and manifesting things that you want in life. And you've done that.
9: I've done that since the beginning of my career. If the vision's there, I paint it. I put it in the universe, and then I go and get it. Let's go chase it and have fun while we're doing it.
2: You say in this book, and part of the guide, is like it's important to step outside of that same comfort zone.
9: Exactly.
2: Doing the same things you've done over and over again.
9: Over and over.
2: You went on this road trip, which you documented, including going to a sweat lodge.
9: Sweat lodge.
2: How was that? Different.
9: It was very unique. You find yourself in a sweat lodge with six other people that's close to you and everyone's crying but you. And I'm looking around, I'm sweating, I'm like, yo.
2: Where's the emotion?
9: Where's
0: my
9: emotions?
0: Is there an awakening that comes out of it? What did you get out of it?
9: It was just, you know, sometimes you just got to dig deep and be patient. You know, everyone has their time. And that was one of the things I realized. Everyone had their time. Mm-hmm. Everyone had their own things they were dealing with. Mm-hmm. And mine was just a little deeper than me, and it took me a little longer. But I gave myself that time, and we got to the bottom.
2: And also, you weren't going to fake it.
9: You know what I mean?
2: No,
9: you can't fake it.
2: No.
9: You can't fake it. When you hear real things going on and people losing their mother and the closest people to them, people going through health issues, you can't fake it.
0: Get real.
9: Yeah.
0: Tell me this. Do you still, I've read that you start every morning with, you know, the Barefoot Chronicles, you
9: barefoot
0: know, walking
9: Chronicles.
0: Around your property.
9: Exactly.
0: You know,
9: exactly.
0: Barefoot.
9: Barefoot. Connecting with the universe.
0: I feel like we should show a picture. Here we go. I would love to walk around.
2: I thought that was the White House for a minute.
0: I would never leave.
2: I thought that was the White House.
0: I can't relate. But
2: us walking around would look very different.
0: Do you still start your day like that when you're home?
9: I still do.
0: And what does it do for you?
9: For me, it's just connecting with the universe. If I had to give myself an opportunity to connect, how could I do that? So let's take my shoes off. Let's walk into
0: the grass.
9: Yeah, let's feel the mist. Let's talk into the universe. Let's say a prayers and let's discuss what the plans are for the day, for the rest of the week, for the rest of the year. Let's just put it in the air and remind ourselves.
2: By the way, we had a doctor on for brain health. They said that
0: is
2: the most important thing you can do.
9: Wow.
2: One of the other things you do in your morning routine, or at least you write about in the book, is you like to go viral.
9: Yeah,
2: you plan to go viral daily.
9: Every day.
0: Yeah, well, I need to hear about this next
2: You
0: one.
2: Went right. last week, yes. You went viral because you said, well, and we can say this, as a wealthy man, we're going to roll it.
9: Right.
2: You'd need to access your girlfriend at all times.
9: Why not?
0: Let's listen.
2: So let's take a look.
9: Why not?
10: Ladies, if you got your career and all that, I'm happy for you, right? And that's cool. But I'm going to need you in the most inconvenient times in your life. And when you tell me, baby, I'm a nurse, I'm a doctor, I'm a surgeon, I got a surgery tomorrow, I need you right now.
0: I want to take these cards and throw them your way.
2: Yeah, because what you're saying is neither one of us would do.
0: So what's wrong with my soul? I can't say my dreams out loud.
9: Oh, most definitely you can.
0: But I got to do it on your plane.
9: No, that would be a nice place, too. And I'm going to applaud your dreams and your goals and support them. But like I said, I'm going to call you in the middle of the night. And if you have a 5 o'clock morning, I'm going to inconvenience
2: you.
9: My apologies.
2: Now, have you ever dated a woman with a career who can't?
9: I have.
2: And how'd that go?
9: It didn't last long.
0: I can't with you. I heard that when you said this, as opposed to me throwing my scripts at you, there were women who slid into your DMs and they were like, I'm a doctor.
2: I'll quit my job. I'll quit my job.
0: You want me to quit?
9: Without a doubt.
2: You want me to come live in the White House?
9: Fine. Thousands. Yes. And you know,
2: looks like you have a ballroom in that White House, too.
9: I do.
2: Oh, you have the original.
9: Why not? We could have amazing parties. We could.
2: Okay. Well, you just announced your new album.
9: New album. Congrats. Set in Stone. In stores June 12th. You can pre-order it now.
0: Oh, wow.
2: What's really cool is it's like this book about reawakening your creativity actually did that.
9: Right. That's cool. Was discussing, you know, remaining creative, getting out of a rut, and not just doing it to be doing it, but doing something that the culture actually needs.
2: Yeah.
9: Right. So that's what was important to me, and that's why I haven't put out an album in the last 5 years, because at the time, I felt like, the culture wasn't ready for that.
2: Yeah.
9: And this is what we need. And it's getting a great, amazing response.
0: Do you know what I appreciated about your book when I was reading it is you talk about the fact that you've been there, done that. I mean, French Montana, there's so many folks who you've helped, you know, and they're doing so well. But you found your place in it. You don't have to be the young one anymore.
9: Right,
0: but you found,
9: right.
0: And we still need your voice.
9: Of course. And it's all about passing that baton to the next group of legends.
2: Yes.
9: And that's a part of being a boss. That's a, you know, what's expected after being in the game 20 years, the wisdom, the knowledge, the experience, you know, and they want to know, how do you still do this 20 years later? And I just let them know, always let the love lead. Everything else comes second. Let the love lead.
2: I love that.
0: Fine, I'll take my cards back.
2: She feels bad.
0: I'll take them back.
2: All right, Rick, thank you so much.
9: And you're going on tour.
2: Rick's Port of Miami tour begins May 29th. His album, Set in Stone, drops June 12th. And y'all can pick up a copy of his book today. It's out today.
9: Renaissance of a Boss. Please pick that up.
2: Go to your local indie bookstore or headtoday.com/books.
0: Happy launch day, my friend.
9: Thank you for having me.
2: Thank you.
0: All right, well, from one author to the next, up next, author Shannon Garvey takes us inside her debut novel. It's called June Baby.
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0: If you're looking for a good beach read, June Baby is being called the Book of Summer. It's the debut novel from Shannon Garvey and the latest book from Jenna's imprint, Thousand Voices.
1: We are going to chat with Shannon in just a moment, but first, let's take a look at the story.
2: In the novel June Baby, a 17-year-old girl named Ruth is grieving the loss of her mother when her father sends her to a beautiful enclave off the coast of Rhode Island. It's during summers on Block Island where a heartbroken Ruth finds love and acceptance. 10 years later, when another tragedy hits, Ruth returns to this special place where she is forced to unfold past secrets and face her first love. The result? A sun-drenched, heartfelt coming-of-age story that will have you longing for June.
1: June. So Block Island plays this big character in the book. And Shannon, I know it's a place that is beloved by you.
3: Yes. Yeah, I am from Rhode Island. And Block Island on clear days, you can see it like shimmering off the coast sometimes. Mm. And my mom and I would go often for day trips and we'd hike and we'd ride our bikes and we would leave usually on like the last ferry, the sun setting behind the island, and I just always wanted to know what the lives of the people who lived there were like and like the people who got to work there. Yeah. And so it was always like this outside-in thing that I was so curious about.
0: It's so interesting. I was reading that you immersed yourself in research for the book by becoming a housekeeper on the island.
3: Yeah.
0: What was that like?
3: Yeah. Crazy story. Really one of those moments where, like, the universe reaches its hands out to you. Mm-hmm. But I was working as a waitress and had this novel, like, lodged in my heart. And I was going into my shift one day, and I emailed this inn that was hiring a housekeeper. Mm-hmm. And they got back to me 5 minutes later, and 2 weeks later, I was on a boat, and yeah, I would wake up and write, and then I'd go to the inn and scrub floors and toilets and change beds, but it was completely immersive and really deepened.
1: And you can feel it. Like, you feel like if you open this book, you're traveling to a place you may never have been to.
3: Yeah.
1: It's a beautiful book about motherhood, too, about losing. Ruth loses her mother young, but then she has this sort of surrogate mother. Mm-hmm. And I just want to read, if it's okay with you, the dedication. Mm-hmm. For my mother, Chrissy, who walked with me to the library, who drove me to the bookstore, who listened to me. Why do I want to cry? Talk about the world of novels that felt so real to me. Yeah. And while you were writing this book, your mom was actually diagnosed with breast cancer. She's okay, but that must have made the writing of this even more personal.
3: Yeah, it's interesting. It was a narrative truth to the plot that Ruth lost her mother to breast cancer long before that happened.
1: How?
3: Yeah, so it was really uncomfortable in a lot of ways. And, you know, before I remember thinking, like, I don't want to go there in my mind. And then, yeah, she went through that the summer before I went out housekeeping. And I went down and went to all of her appointments. I'm getting emotional.
1: Yeah.
3: She's doing so well and she's so strong and she's amazing.
1: We know she's so proud of you.
3: Yeah, yeah.
1: Can I just say that the queen of summer reads, Ellen Hillebrand, said this about the book. The book of the summer, it has everything I want in a beach read. Juicy romance, explosive family secrets, and a delicious island setting.
0: Mm.
1: Congrats, Shannon.
3: Thank you.
1: We're so
3: much
1: excited. And we hope y'all will read this with Shannon and me. We're going to be on the road a little bit. And you can check out June Baby at your local indie bookstore. Or you can head to today.com/books.
0: It's also beautiful. I told her I want to, like, jump through the cover.
1: It's like the road not taken.
0: Walk down the road. I love
1: that. Exactly. Let's rock on this road.
0: I love
1: together.
0: That. We'll be back right after this.
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2: People who literally are up all night to bring this show to you. 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
2: When we go out there and we get to meet people and they say, I love you, you feel like family. I always say, we feel like your family too. 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
4: 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We feed off that energy.
2: They're the reason we get up in the morning. 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
4: It's 8 o'clock on Today. Coming up, counter-programming. We're going to break down U.S. News and World Report's top over-the-counter meds and health products. 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What you need to know before that next trip to the pharmacy. And breaking cover. 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
3: Welcome back. 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
4: Here they are again. Social media star and influencer Alex Earle, acclaimed actress and singer Hilary Duff, model, designer, and mom Nicole Williams English. And here she is, straight from the beaches of Laredo, Mexico. It is cover model Tiffany Haddish. No, she's actually really here. Hello, Miss
5: Cover model.
4: Good morning. Hi.
3: Well done.
5: Thank you.
3: So proud.
4: Congratulations.
3: Have a seat.
5: Thank you, darlings. Thank you. It's me.
3: Look at that.
4: You just saw this morning.
5: I just saw it this morning. I'm like mind blown.
4: You look incredible. What do you think?
5: Thank you. I think it is gorgeous. I think it is everything that I dreamed of since I was a little girl.
4: Oh, this is you seeing it for the first time.
5: Yes, this is me seeing it for the first time. Like, what? And what I loved is there's Tiffany Blue on the back.
4: Oh, you know,
5: scantily clad Tiffany Blue on the back, and then Tiffany's on the front. I love it.
3: I mean, a lot of folks may not realize you've been sort of like manifesting this for years.
5: For years.
3: At what point did you find out like the folks at SI were taking you seriously?
5: Okay, so they started following me back like 4 or 5 years ago. Okay. 5 years ago, they started following me back on Instagram. And I think they thought I was still joking. Mm-hmm. And so I would like, you know, say little things here and there, say little stuff here and there. And then I got some good management, and I was like, call them for me. Tell them I want to. I've been working really hard in the gym, wearing my weighted vest, walking the dog, cleaning the house with the weighted vest on, running on the beach in the dry sand. I've been practicing modeling. I really want to do this, so call them. And so they called, and they said, okay.
4: I mean, so what was it like? This is something you dreamed of since you were a little girl. It happened in real life. What was it like to actually be in those moments?
5: It was amazing to actually be in those moments.
4: Look at
5: and
4: you.
5: I was like wishing my grandma was alive. I'm looking at it right now like, oh my goodness, that's me. I'm choking myself out right now with my necklace is choking me. I was like watching it and just like being there and just feeling like, wow, I wish my grandma was alive. I wish my grandma was seeing this because my grandmother was a model back in the 1900s and 50s.
3: We've got the cover.
5: Yeah.
3: There's grandma.
5: And my grandma was a swimsuit model and a clothing model. She was like one of the first few black women to be on television modeling clothing. And she used to show us how to pose and all this stuff. And I didn't grow tall enough. She was like, yeah, it's not going to work out for you. But, you know, there's other things you could do. And so I became a comedian, but I just kept dreaming of it, kept hoping, wishing. And then now I'm doing it.
3: She's smiling. You know she's smiling.
5: I know she's smiling.
3: Is it true you found out about the cover at Paris Hilton's house?
5: Yes, I found out at Paris Hilton's house.
4: Were you just there or how did this go down?
5: Basically they wanted to surprise me and announce it to me. I had just finished doing like a whole promo thing my foundation for the She Ready Foundation. And then, Paris and Brooke, like, they surprised me. They got me a cake and stuff. And they're like, you got the cover. And I'm like, what? I didn't believe it. I was like, well, it was real. It's real. And like, I love Paris. She's like a really great friend. And like, I feel like every time I like manifest something where like, I tell her what I want to do, it like happens. It
3: is
5: manifests.
3: Is Jay Shetty there too or no?
5: No, that's not Jay Shetty. Oh, okay. No. That would be crazy if Jay Shetty was there. I'm like, that's the master manifester, right?
4: Yeah. Well, it did manifest, but what, like, bring us into it. Like, what did it mean to you? What does this represent to you?
5: To me, it represents like hard work, dedication, like legacy for my grandmother, for myself. I mean, I remember being in high school and running track and field, and I was like all city, okay, in
3: high
5: jump, in shot put, and high jump, all city. And I thought I would go to college and be like this world renowned Olympian and end up on the, you know, just end up on the cover for being a great athlete. But then that didn't pan out. I became a comedian, and I was like, oh, is my dream dead? But I still believed in it. So, and here I am today, like first comedian ever to be on the cover of Sports Illustrated. All across the board.
3: Ever.
5: In all Sports Illustrated. And your fourth black woman ever on the cover.
3: And by the way, not just a cover model, not just a comedian, not just an actress, philanthropist as well.
5: Major philanthropist.
3: The She Ready Foundation is doing big things.
5: Yes, we're doing a lot of things. So we just started a summer internship program where we're getting the kids like educated in how to make movies and all this, getting them jobs, getting them life skills.
4: These are kids who have been in the foster care system.
5: Kids that have been in the foster care system for, you know, their life. And we've been helping

0: helping them get housing and all that. And we're doing like a big event coming up on the 1st of June that we're doing for our donors and everybody that helps us take care of these kids.
1: I watched your series. I think you were on for your series when you went to Africa with all your girlfriends.
0: Yes.
1: And you married yourself.
0: I did marry.
1: How's the marriage going?
0: The marriage is going so good.
1: Are you guys getting along?
0: We get along really good. Yeah. It's an open marriage, so we're having fun.
1: Okay.
0: We like guys. So we're having a good time, and I'm enjoying myself a lot.
2: I bet you are.
0: Yeah, I am. Well, you know, I feel like, how can I expect somebody to marry me if I wouldn't be willing to marry me? And how can I expect somebody to make me happy if I don't know how to make me happy? And how can I teach this man how to bring me joy if I don't know how to bring me joy? So now I know how, so I could teach him. Don't be playing with your ring now, player.
1: I'm telling your wife, you might
0: need to marry yourself.
2: I'm not happily married. 15
0: You're making
2: years.
0: Me hot over here.
2: I'm a little warm too.
1: Oh my goodness!
2: But so when you are on, says Craig, in an attempt to change the subject quickly, when you're on the cover of the swimsuit issue, I would imagine you get even more attention from dudes who slide into your DMs than usual. Is that fair?
0: I don't know. This just happened.
1: Is there anyone you're manifesting?
0: Oh, yes. I'm manifesting several dudes.
1: Okay.
0: Yes. Tell we'll see more. What happens.
1: Anyone we know?
0: I mean, yeah. Oh. You know my list.
1: I know. Oh, I do.
0: You know my list.
1: We've
0: you
1: hung
0: and
1: out.
0: I, we
1: yeah,
0: talk.
1: Yeah, yeah.
0: You know my list. So, yeah. We'll see what happens. But, you know, I don't want to give out no names because I don't want to scare the boys. I know how they get scared when they hear their name.
1: Tiffany, yes. I'm so happy for you.
0: Did you see Carson run away from
2: you? I did.
0: I flirted with him back in the early 2000s.
1: Yes, you're not alone.
2: No.
0: He wasn't ready then. And it looked like he's not ready now.
2: No, he's not ready.
1: You know who's shifting uncomfortably is also Al Roker.
0: Me and Al go way back. Al, stop playing with your ring out. Stop playing with your ring out.
3: Well, good news. Craig just divorced himself.
2: Oh, Tiffany Haddish.
1: We're happy for you. You know
0: Thank
1: what?
0: You.
1: You work so hard.
0: I really
1: You're hilarious,
0: do.
1: And we love that about you. But behind it is a lot of intention and hard work.
0: Thank you. I love you.
1: Thank
0: girl.
1: You. I love you.
2: Well done.
1: I know you too.
2: Well
1: Thank
2: done.
1: You.
2: Proud
0: Thank
2: of you.
0: Thank you.
2: Tiffany's going to be back. Not in the third hour. No. The fourth hour with Jenna and
0: Chanel. You want me to come back? Don't start sweating now. Look, I just reached out. His sweat just fell down his face.
2: We can also reveal that the other cover model who will be joining us live in the third hour, Alex Earle. By the way, the Sports Illustrated swimsuit issue, it is available now. It is online. It's on newsstands.
1: You should just stay all morning.
2: Start on Thursday.
0: Yeah. No problem.
2: If you want to slide into Tiffany's DMs, I would encourage you to go ahead and do just that.
1: Oh, my gosh. I'm dying.
2: Oh, God.
1: All right.
2: If I could blush, I would.
1: Yeah.
2: If I could blush, I would. Hey, what's happening with the water, Al?
3: You really have broken out of sweat. Look
2: what's happening with the weather, Al?
3: Oh, my God.
2: What's happening with the weather, Al?
3: Well, you know,
0: it's
3: there is a bit of a heat wave breaking out.
2: Oh, God.
0: Tell her it's hot up in here.
2: Like having again.
0: Everybody need to put their swimsuit on.
1: Don't let you see.
2: Well, Carson, come over early.
3: You're in luck, Tiffany.
0: Carson over there in a t-shirt.
2: Come on.
3: What's up?
2: Come on over, Carson.
4: I'm scared. I'm scared.
3: Save yourself, Carson. Run. Run, Carson.
4: You're not ready for this jelly.
3: Anyway, we're looking at heavy showers and thunderstorms. The Gulf, plenty of rain making its way through the upper Great Lakes. And look at this. Look, it's hotter. Tiffany.
4: No,
3: hey, Tiffany, will you stay for pop star?
0: I'll stay for whatever you want. You want me to help you do the weather?
3: Oh, sure.
0: Okay, so it's going to be 100 degrees over here.
3: Right about where Craig is.
0: Yeah, where Craig is, it's 100 degrees.
3: That's right.
0: What else is going
3: keep
0: on here? Okay, so we have 89 over here in the upper northern area, in the northern west side of the world. And then over here on the east coast where most of y'all is at, it's in the 60s and 70s. And then in the middle of America, we got the 70s, 80s. That's Dakota. I know that for sure. And then I remember that from school. This Texas and Houston and stuff is beautiful. You see, it's clouds over there on the east coast. Ain't really too many clouds right here in the middle. And then it's a little bit of clouds over the ocean. So that means it's raining sitting on the ocean.
3: Okay.
0: But it's 100 degrees in California and Arizona. It's hot over there.
3: You're starting to sweat a little, too.
0: I know, I know. And it's not even menopause, baby. It's hot in this studio. Y'all need to turn the air conditioning on. It's hot up in this studio. Or it might be you and I.
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2: 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U.S. News and World Report has come out with its best over-the-counter medicine and health products. And Senior Health Editor Shanley Chin is here to reveal some of them exclusively, by the way. Shanley, welcome back. Good morning.
10: Hi.
2: To you.
10: Thank you. Good morning.
2: First of all, before we get into the actual over-the-counter medicines, let's talk about the process.
10: Sure.
2: Because it's quite the rigorous process.
10: Yeah.
2: How do you guys go about deciding what's best?
10: Absolutely. So we partnered again with the Harris Poll to evaluate 900 brands across 128 categories, including things like allergy medicines, sleep aids, vitamins, and sunscreens. And to do this, we surveyed nearly 500 pharmacists and dermatologists who evaluated the safety, efficacy, and performance of each brand.
2: Okay.
10: But because we know the health and wellness industry is constantly changing and evolving, we added 11 new categories this year, including things like creatine, collagen peptides, hair growth products, all the way to supplements for menopause, fertility, and testosterone.
2: Okay. All right. You expanded the list. A lot
10: yes,
2: of those things are items that folks probably see in those social media feeds every day.
10: Exactly.
2: Let's start with pain relief. At some point, most people have to go to the pharmacy to buy something for pain.
10: Sure. So for pain relief creams, Voltaren was the number one pharmacist-recommended brand. Even though it's designed to treat arthritis pain, its active ingredient is an anti-inflammatory that actually works to treat both muscle and joint pain. But if you want to avoid the mess of applying a cream, Salonpas was the number one pain patch. Then back pain relievers, Advil was the top choice.
2: Just regular Advil or just a special Advil?
10: This one is a particular product. This particular product works in two ways. It reduces inflammation and it blocks pain signals to provide that back pain relief.
2: Okay. A lot of folks getting ready to head outside now as summer is upon us, which always means bugs, bug bites, but you've got some repellents too.
10: Yeah, summertime means bugs and burns, but don't worry, we've got you covered. For bug repellent spray, the number one brand was Off. But if and when you do get bit, like me, or you brush up against some poison ivy or poison oak, Cortisone 10 was a top pick.
2: Cortisone 10, okay.
10: Yeah.
2: All right, so, you know, a lot of folks, especially if you work this shift, at some point you struggle mightily with trying to get to sleep or trying to stay asleep as well. These are all over the counter.
10: Yes, exactly. I mean, gosh, isn't that something that we can all relate to? But thankfully, there are some over-the-counter options to help us address both of those issues. Unisom was a top choice for medicated sleep aids, but their drug-free, non-habit-forming version is actually the number one pick for natural sleep aids as well.
2: So two Unisoms here.
10: Exactly. They won in both categories. Then for stress relief supplements, Nature Made was the top choice. Now, these combine herbal extracts, vitamins, and minerals to help support mood and emotional balance.
2: And what's that last one over there?
10: Yeah, so Magox was a top brand. Magox was a top brand for magnesium, which is important for improving mood and sleep by reducing stress, regulating neurotransmitters, and boosting melatonin production.
2: A lot of people seem to be talking about gut health these days. Probiotics, prebiotics, all the biotics. So what do you have for this category?
10: Yeah, believe it or not, improving your gut health actually improves your overall health as well. And more research shows the importance of a healthy gut on everything from our metabolic health, our mental health, as well as our immune systems. So for probiotics, our pharmacists recommend Culturelle. And that's because this brand utilizes the most clinically studied strain of probiotics known as LGG to help restore the gut microbiome. Then for digestive enzymes to help break down those carbs, fats, and proteins in the foods that we eat, our experts recommend Nature's Bounty. And then for fiber supplements, we've got Metamucil.
2: Metamucil's been around for a long time.
10: It sure has. It's a household name.
2: Still number one, though.
10: Still number one.
2: All right, and last but certainly not least, and I, full disclosure, I use one of these every morning in terms of like helping with hydration.
10: Yes.
2: A lot of folks assume that Pedialyte's just for kids.
10: Exactly. Even though it was originally marketed for kids, our experts actually love this for adults too, because it provides a balanced combination of key electrolytes to help restore hydration with less sugar than traditional sports drinks.
2: Okay. What else you got here?
10: And then for energy supplements, as well as vitamin B12, Nature Made was a top choice.
2: Nature Made seems to be all over this list.
10: It sure does, yeah.
2: Okay. Shelly, thank you so much. Really quickly, allergies. Sure. A lot of folks dealing with allergies this time of year. Any recommendations from the survey?
10: Yes. The number one oral antihistamine was Zyrtec, but if you're like me and you deal with itchy, watery eyes, Pataday was the number one allergy relief eye drop.
2: Okay. All right. For the full list, by the way, U.S. News, World Reports.
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1: We are back with a look at what is trending. Shop Today contributor Chassie Post is here with what the finds that are topping everyone's searches. And remember, you can shop along with us. You can scan the QR code below. Good morning.
14: Good morning.
1: So capri pants having a moment.
14: Capri pants are back. Huge viral moment. And Google actually says that searches are up for capri pants over 155%.
1: Wow.
14: So they're the top trending pant for 2026. And these are just so comfortable, Savannah. They're made out of this four stretch material, high waisted, even a little tummy control, and super super versatile. I mean, you can take them to the gym. For a little heel. And they come in four different lengths and starting at under $29.
1: Okay, so great.
14: That's
1: and pockets,
14: easy
1: too,
14: for the warm weather.
1: Put your phone in there. Now, okay. What is this, like a tinted moisturizer?
14: Okay, so, yes. So this is, you know how glowing, dewy skin is really also having a moment?
1: Yes.
14: Well, we can all have it because this is a little $14 wonder that you'll see everywhere. We even saw it on the red carpet at this week's Met Gala.
1: Oh, wow.
14: Yeah,
1: okay.
14: So it's incredible because it's this skincare infused, if you can see, it's a skincare infused highlighter.
1: Ooh, nice.
14: That gives you this, you know, gorgeous lit from within glow.
1: So do you put it under your makeup or over?
14: Yeah, you can do it both.
1: Okay.
14: And I mean, no sun required. And look at this before and after. And it comes in a bunch of different tones and you can, you know, use it on your body or your face. And it just really, really wakes up your skin and gives it that dewy, youthful glow.
1: Okay, tell me about this.
14: Okay, so next up. So this is this fabulous sort of overnight tightening and toning cream. And everybody's talking about body care.
1: Yeah.
14: It's from Maley's, and 10,000 of these sold last month.
1: Okay.
14: And the reason everybody's talking about them is because, you know, a lot of people are talking about that sagging sort of loose skin post-weight loss,
1: Post-weight
14: loss.
1: Yeah, yeah.
14: And so
1: I just meant old, like
14: No. Post-weight loss, right?
1: Oh, okay.
14: And so this is a great solution because it's designed to tone and also tighten overnight, and it's clinically tested to improve the look of cellulite. So, I mean, hello.
1: All right, we'll take 16 tubs of it.
14: Yep, and I'll take them too.
1: How about my guy, Mr. Clean?
14: Yes, okay, so Clean Talk is really going strong. So we got two new launches if you're a Magic Eraser fan from Mr. Clean. So first up, we've got the tub and shower scrubber. 80,000 of these guys were sold last month. So, you know, it's already a number one bestseller. And this is made specifically for the bathroom. It's already got cleanser on there. And I love this little, you know, scrubber.
1: Oh,
14: it's got a squeegee.
1: And the squeegee.
14: Yes,
1: okay.
14: I love that. And then we also have another one. So this is a new ultra thick magic eraser. And what's so great about this is, you know, it's thicker. It lasts seven times longer, and this will clean 150 different messes from, you know, your stovetop to walls to even your shoes.
1: Wow.
14: And these start at under $8. Okay, this, I cannot get over how great this is. This is a 7-in-1 travel power strip.
1: Wow.
14: Giving viral gadget energy for sure. I mean, it's got three different USB ports. It's got four different outlets.
1: This is great.
14: And look how, you know, just adorably it wraps up.
1: Wraps up.
14: It's smaller than your phone.
1: It's pastel. Come on, Chassis. It's great.
14: That's right.
1: Okay.
14: Under $18 for this. And then last but not least.
1: I love these little lamps.
14: This is the cutest thing I've ever seen. So mushroom-inspired lamps are really trending. 1,000 of these sold last month. And the reason why is there's a big debate online on social media about overhead light versus diffused table lamps.
1: Okay.
14: I mean, I vote for the flattering version.
1: Yes, exactly. A little glow, a little dim.
14: And what's so great about these, check these out. These have dimmers.
1: Dimmer.
14: Can you
1: these
14: see?
1: Are so cute.
14: These are so cute. And they're that mod 70s style.
1: Yeah.
14: And I can't believe they're $37.
1: That's a good price. I like these.
14: Right? I think these are really well designed.
1: I'm putting these in my tote.
14: Yes, put them in your tote.
1: Thank you
14: so much. Cute.
1: Steal those today. If you want to shop the list, you can go to our QR code.
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0: All right, guys, welcome back this morning on Today Food. Hillary Sterling, a four-time James Beard-nominated executive chef from the popular restaurant Ci Siamo. Her first cookbook, Amaza, is a celebration of life devoted to food. It doesn't mean murder. If it does, it means, like, she murdered that meal. She killed it. And she is here now. Chef, good to see you.
1: Thank you for having me.
0: You were saying,
1: me.
0: Like, if you're in Rome, you go to someone's house and you have a great meal, you say, Amaza.
1: Yeah.
0: Like, that was amazing. All right, what are we doing? Eggplant two ways, huh?
1: We're doing eggplant two ways today. So we have our Italian eggplant that we're going to season with a little bit of salt.
0: Okay.
1: Just to get some of that moisture out. It's not about the bitterness anymore. That's kind of an old wives' tale.
0: Gotcha.
1: And then once we have it seasoned with salt, we let it sit for about 15 minutes, and the moisture comes out so we can get a better sear and color on it.
0: So are these the two different ways you're making it? These are the prep for the eggplants
1: the
0: same,
1: right? This is the prep for the eggplant. So we're going to take some garlic oil that we already made, just some cooked sliced garlic that not too much color on it at all, otherwise
0: yep.
1: That doesn't taste great. And then some chili flake and some thyme. And then we throw this into the oven.
0: Love that.
1: And then while that's roasting, we're going to make our quick tomato sauce.
0: Okay.
1: So we have some canned tomatoes. Also, tomato season is around the corner, so we can use fresh tomatoes later on. And we're going to take our herbs, put them right
0: I mean,
1: top.
0: Right out of the can there.
1: Right out of the
0: and
1: can.
0: Not.
1: We do drain it, though. You don't want that extra
0: liquid
1: in there.
0: But you're not breaking them down too much.
1: Not too much.
0: You're not cooking them.
1: Nope, because we cook the garlic and the oil together. So we're going to take this, pour it over those herbs.
0: Oh, so that's hot garlic oil.
1: So we're infusing those herbs right now into it.
0: Oh, I can hear it.
1: With the garlic oil.
0: And what was the inspiration for your cookbook, Amaza?
1: It is a collection of stories of my journey from South Brooklyn to who I am today as a chef. So I take you on adventures throughout the whole book, things I've eaten, things I want to recreate again. Some reinvented of my grandmother's recipes, including some spiked Jell-O, which we found out later on in life that she...
0: spiked Jell-O?
1: Yeah, we didn't know.
0: Oh, that's great. No wonder you had... I look back at my childhood and such a fond memories.
1: Fond memories, yeah. Grandma's Jell-O was amazing. So once we take our...
0: The hot oil.
1: Hot oil. Then we're going to take a food processor or hand blender and puree it up.
0: Got it.
1: And now we have our cooked eggplant tomato sauce. We're going to start layering now.
0: But tomato sauce is beautiful.
1: Wow. And it's so quick and easy.
0: You made this in college, right? You made like an eggplant parm, though, like an old school one?
1: Old school one. And this is kind of more of a take on something true Italian. Where there's no bread, no mozzarella.
0: Right.
1: The college days, we would sneak in and make eggplant parm.
0: I mean, if I had somebody who I knew how to make that late at night in college, that would have been a big thing. How did the sorority like it?
1: they loved it. And I still have some great friends, and we still joke about those moments.
0: About the...
1: Of what I was cooking back then.
0: Just massive cheese and the whole thing, right? This is refined and gorgeous.
1: And it's also gluten-free.
0: Okay.
1: So we're just going to keep layering it, and then when we finish it, it's like an eggplant lasagna, essentially.
0: Mm-hmm.
1: And then we finish it with more cheese. And then we put that in the oven for about 450 degrees, 15 minutes.
0: Okay.
1: And it gets nice and crispy.
0: That's gorgeous. We're one down, one to go. Now, what way is this?
1: So this is a take on eggplant caponata. So very Sicilian, more marinated.
0: Okay.
1: So that you can make this the day before you have anything. And we're going to make this Serrano chili sauce.
0: Mm. Yep.
1: Put that right in.
0: Yep. We got about a minute, so I'm just going to go ahead.
1: We take that sauce, we're going to take our roasted eggplant and onions and add all these ingredients together.
0: No liquid in here, Chef?
1: Just there's some oil and a little bit of garlic cloves.
0: All right, Magic
1: and then
0: TV.
1: We're going to take raisins. Raisins soaked in saffron.
0: This would be like my altar boy days, the water and the wine here.
2: Oh, capers.
1: So capers, raisins, eggplant.
2: No incense.
1: And then we need some red wine vinegar.
0: Thank you.
1: And some olive oil.
0: All right. Perfect.
1: And then we're going to mix it together.
2: That's it.
1: And then put it in the fridge. And then
0: that was easy.
2: That's like a great show.
0: Oh, wow. Guys, what's the
3: delicious
0: consensus?
2: So we're in season right now?
1: We're actually just dreaming of summer.
0: This cookbook, Amaza, is out now. Get it. Go to today.com/food for all those recipes. Shout out to Chef's mom over here. Mommy did great in the background. That's all right. We'll get a shot on the way out. Chef, thank you so much. Congrats on the book. We're back after a quick check of your local news and weather. Wave bye, Mom.
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4: Strike Force 5, the five hosts sharing the stage, honoring Stephen Colbert as his show comes to an end. We're live with the late night laughs and special tribute. Then later, big stars in Studio 1A, social media sensation Alex Earle on her Sports Illustrated honor. Plus, Emily Blunt stopping by, sharing a very personal cause. And we'll talk The Devil Wears Prada 2. And Scandal star Scott Foley filling us in on his new series today, Tuesday, May 12th, 2026. Live from Studio 1A in Rockefeller Plaza, this is the third hour of today. Good morning, everybody. Welcome to the third hour of today. I'm Al, along with Dylan and Craig. And
1: look, I want to thank you.
2: The band's all back together
4: now. Here we go. Tuesday morning, and as we never say, it's a big show ahead. But we're going to start with the latest on the story that's just been dominating headlines all around the world, the hantavirus outbreak aboard a cruise ship.
2: Yeah, passengers from that ship are now being treated at quarantine centers in several countries, including right here in the United States.
3: 16 of them are at the University of Nebraska Medical Center, which specializes in treating diseases like this. That is where our Maggie Vespa is live this morning. So, Maggie, the number of global cases of hantavirus just went up again this morning. What are you hearing there?
6: Right. Yeah, guys, we actually just got an update on this here in the last half hour. We're now at 11 cases, according to the World Health Organization. That came out overnight. We had that at 7 and 8 a.m. We've now confirmed that 11th case is out of Spain. Spain's health ministry telling NBC News in a statement, we just got this in, that the patient presented yesterday with a low-grade fever and mild respiratory symptoms. They're not saying if it's a man or a woman, but just that they're currently stable and they're not presenting any, their words, evident clinical deterioration. They also note they have three other Spanish passengers who were in isolation. All of them are testing negative. Compare that to the situation stateside, right? We have 16 people quarantining here, all of them testing negative except for one who health officials say they call them mildly positive, meaning they tested positive on one of two tests as they were leaving the ship. And then finally, we have two more people who were here. They're a couple. They've now been transferred to Emory in Atlanta because one of them was showing symptoms. So we have 18 total stateside. And again, as you say, this is just dominating headlines around the world. It's an incredibly fluid situation, guys.
4: Yeah. So, Maggie, what do we know about the American passengers in the country right now?
6: Yeah, it's interesting. Like, few details coming out about them, but we've gotten a little bit more age ranges. We now know from their 20s up into their late 80s. We have the states where at least most of them live, California, Utah, North Carolina, New Hampshire, and New York. And again, they're here now, but there are a lot of questions. And we talked about this in earlier hours about how long these passengers, the ones who are not testing positive and not showing symptoms, how long they'll stay here. The virus incubates for 42 days. Do they have to stay here? Now is a big question in this area and across the country for longer than a few days, which is what health officials are recommending, saying after that they could isolate at home and they would go to those various states. 7 a.m., we had a really powerful interview with Jake Rosemarin, one of the 16 testing negative, but who's quarantining inside that hospital. And he talked about what it was like on that ill-fated cruise ship. Here's part of that.
5: It was definitely a wave of emotions as we retrieved information. And I think it became more scary when we found out that Cape Verde authorities weren't allowing us to dock. So we didn't really, at that point, a lot of things were up in the air. And it wasn't really until we arrived in the Canary Islands and I was able to get off the ship that I felt a bit of relief.
6: And then in addition to this, guys, we're also learning about a batch of kind of other Americans who were either on the cruise ship and left earlier, or in two cases were on a flight with one of the exposed Americans, and they're in Maryland. In other words, we've got we don't have a final number on this, but a number of Americans in at least a dozen states across the country who are also kind of potentially exposed, but more distance there, essentially. And again, a dozen states. We're talking about California, Texas, New York. So health officials in those states on alert as well to make sure they monitor them in case these new cases crop up, which global health officials think will happen in the coming days. It's just a question of where.
4: Okay. Wow.
3: You
4: know, thank you so much, Maggie.
3: Thank you so much.
4: Yeah, I was coming from Europe this weekend for my daughter's wedding, and the CDC was asking people to voluntarily test, but they didn't say for what. I just wonder if it was
7: kind of as a precaution here.
2: Well, there are two questions. This concept of self-isolation.
3: Does that really happen?
2: Right. And this idea of, there's been a little bit of conflicting reporting about precisely how the virus spreads.
7: Yeah. Mm-hmm.
2: So hopefully something that we can get sussed out of the next day or two.
7: All right. Well, in the meantime, we've got a tribute now to a lot of folks. We love those late night comedians. Well, Stephen Colbert is getting ready to say goodbye to The Late Show in just 2 weeks. Last night, some of his friends, we like to call them Strike Force 5, fellow late night hosts gathered to show their support and share some laughs. We've got NBC News entertainment correspondent Chloe Malas with the latest.
8: Hey, guys. Good morning. It was such a good episode last night. It is not the first time those five hosts have teamed up, and this late night reunion was sometimes sentimental, funny, and honest. All above, though, it was a love letter to late night TV.
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8: It was a historic moment in late night television.
10: You know, when I was told I was going to be seated farthest away from you, I assumed it was alphabetical, and then I went, F-O. No.
8: The five biggest names in late night on one stage, up close and personal.
11: How many of you have made out with a guest on camera?
12: Why would you look at me like that?
11: Because I think you've made out with guests on camera.
12: No, I think you just wanted to make out with me.
8: The hosts, who dubbed themselves Strike Force 5 after launching a podcast together during the 2023 actors and writers strikes, paying tribute to Colbert 10 days before his show ends its 11th season run.
11: Is there anything that we have not touched on before we move on to this? I'm curious.
10: The outrage that your show is being thrown off the air?
8: With some teasing about his future.
12: Anytime you want to come on, be the greatest. Yeah, yeah. I love you so much.
11: Well, when would be helpful to you?
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11: Who's most likely to be doing a cash for gold commercial in the next 5 years?
8: Colbert announcing last July that his top-rated show was coming to an end.
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8: CBS saying at the time that it was purely a financial decision and was not related in any way to the show's performance. For years, Colbert's Late Show has been the highest-rated network late-night program, known for its mix of celebrity interviews, political satire, and headline-making monologues.
11: But who better to gamble with our economy than a guy who somehow bankrupted his own casino?
8: And for his swan song, he's not pulling any punches. Even airing interviews CBS banned from his show on his YouTube channel. Colbert is ending his run with a series of all-star guests. And last night, amid the jokes, paying tribute to his fellow hosts.
11: You guys have been wonderful friends and great models for me, and I'm so glad to know and love all of you. Thank you so much for being here.
8: Colbert's final episode is set for May 21st, and Jimmy Kimmel announced that he will not have a new show the night that Stephen goes off the air. This is something that he also did when David Letterman signed off in 2015. And out today is an all-new episode of Strike Force 5.
7: Oh, cool.
3: I love it. We're going to switch gears a little bit, Chloe, because you have a big announcement. You have a book coming out.
8: I do. It's called The Girl's Guide to Guts. I actually have a copy of it here with me today.
2: It's a working cover, right?
8: For 15 years, I have been battling something called ulcerative colitis. It is a form of irritable bowel disease. Mm-hmm. You might have heard of also something called Crohn's that falls under IBD. Well, as I've been hospitalized in surgeries and countless colonoscopies over a decade plus, I also couldn't find answers in community. Mm-hmm. And IBD and IBS and colon cancer are all on the rise.
7: Yeah.
8: And
7: yep.
8: One of my really good friends, Judy Battalion, a New York Times bestselling author, we decided to team up together. She also has ulcerative colitis, mm-hmm. to write this book and interview experts, but also it's a memoir. It's funny and it's sad. And you're going to learn about something that happened to me after I met Chelsea Handler at the Sundance Film Festival years ago. And I hope that this book helps millions of girls love their guts and know that they are not alone.
7: And a lot of guys suffer from this, too.
8: A lot of men, too.
3: And building community is so important because when feel like you're not alone, you can handle what life gives you a little bit more.
8: Yes.
2: Well, come back.
7: I love the idea that you wore the Pepto-Bismol suit.
8: That is exactly what I was thinking this morning, Al. Thank you for noticing. I feel seen. The book is out in December.
3: Always contribute so much.
2: That's right. Yes. That's right. Chloe, thank you. Coming up, an AI experiment, artificial intelligence experiment that lasted an entire year. Our tech expert, Joanna Stern, she immersed herself in that technology from her home to her health. And folks, wait until you see what happened.
3: I want that.
2: And then later, look who's here, social media sensation. And now, Sports Illustrated cover model, Alex Earle. She's here to share her reaction to this morning's big reveal.
7: And Dylan's cousin.
2: That's right.
3: We'll get into that.
2: Third hour of today, we're right back.
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2: It's the whole concept is beyond fascinating. She documents her journey in a brand new book. It's called I Am Not a Robot, My Year Using AI to Do Almost Everything. We're going to talk to her about the book in just a moment. But first, here's a short glimpse at her 12-month experiment.
17: Woo, here we go. Artificial intelligence was once a figure of our imagination, but now...
18: Okay, so he's going to recognize us. He's learning us.
17: It's a reality.
18: Oh,
17: from everyday household chores to personal training...
19: Now, start moving your arms up and forward in small circles.
17: And even the possibility of being our romantic partners.
20: Holding you close, feeling your heartbeat against mine.
18: Leo, thank you.
17: For an entire year, I immersed myself into this new world, testing more than 100 cutting-edge AI products and dragging my family along for the ride.
18: Hey, we're over here.
17: Literally.
18: Hey, we're over here.
17: But some of my experiences were eye-opening. AI spotted something on my breast ultrasound.
21: It said suspicious. So now we're going to look.
17: And because I have a family history of breast cancer, it made my human doctor, Dr. Lori Margulies at Mount Sinai, take a closer look.
21: So,
17: luckily, everything was fine in my follow-up scans.
21: I see a nice L.
18: Do you think AI like this has saved lives?
21: Absolutely. It saves lives of those people whose cancers are so subtle that the human would have missed those cancers.
17: Then there was the self-driving Waymo cars, or what we called our
18: Waymo Fun Vacation!
17: Everything was smooth until the vehicle swerved in the middle of the street. It got spooked by my own videographer sticking his camera out the front window of a car in front of us. What did I learn?
18: Okay, he's peeing again.
17: AI is already running parts of our lives. Just don't expect the bots to do the laundry as fast as us. And you might want to robot-proof the house.
2: I love it. Joanna, thank you for being here this morning. It's always funny when the robots fall in.
7: Yeah, we like that.
2: By the way, first we should say we did reach out to Waymo, and they said in part, quote, the system recognized the figure hanging out of the window as a human, so it responded defensively. So despite that minor scare, I mean, how did it go on sort of a macro level, if you will?
18: It was very mixed, which is not sort of how I expected this to go, but it was very mixed. And I should say the reason I set out to do this was that a number of years ago when AI really started to be buzzing with ChatGPT, all of the tech executives were saying AI is going to change everything in our life, healthcare, education, things are not going to be the same. So I set out to see what is hype here, what is real, and to really explain it to normal everyday humans, not these tech bros going into the metaverse, right? What are, how are our lives, how the fabric of our lives going to be changed by this?
7: And as we saw in the story, you know, your doctor said, wow, this is something we would have missed without AI. So when you see something like that, what is your takeaway when you talk about, you know, the mixed reaction? What's your final thought on that?
18: Yeah, look, there are so many people out there right now that are scared of AI, rightfully so. They're out there saying this is a terrible thing, we need to slow it down. But then there's a lot of positive implications, and we saw that there when we had the AI look at my mammogram and breast ultrasound. AI is able to see things that the human eye can't. And so that was a great example of seeing a doctor working side by side with AI and the doctor really believing, I'm better with this tool.
0: Mm-hmm. You have a lot of takeaways from this book. You say, I will work with AI, but I'm not working for it. What are some of the key takeaways you learned from this year?
18: Well, that's one big one. And I don't know, when you start to use AI, you start to realize I'm outsourcing so much of my brain. I'm outsourcing so much of the work I usually do. It's important that we feel like we're in control of that. Mm-hmm. And I really, one of the big learnings here is about our kids. And you saw my kids a lot in that segment. And I didn't even expect them to be such characters in this book. But I started bringing this stuff home and realizing they're going to grow up with this stuff. They're going to grow up with computers that are smarter than them. They need to learn how to challenge these computers. They need to learn how to work with them. They absolutely need to know the literacy of working with AI, but they also need to be skeptical of it.
7: Wow, Joe, that's fascinating.
2: Thank you so much.
0: Yeah, so great.
2: The book, again, it's called I Am Not a Robot, and that book right there, that book is out today.
0: All right, coming up this morning, we have one of this year's Sports Illustrated swimsuit cover models. Social media star Alex Earle is live in Studio 1A. We'll be right back.
1: When I scraped my car in that parking garage, I was worried that it could be a long process to take care of it. Like a landscaper's first day trimming a hedge maze.
22: I have definitely already been here. Now, was it left, right, or right, left? Well, maybe I'll cut a path out and find my way back later.
1: But it wasn't like that. I filed a claim in under 2 minutes on the Geico app, and they handled it from there. It was taken care of almost as quickly as it happened.
23: It feels good to get help quick. 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
7: We're back with another Sports Illustrated swimsuit model live in Studio 1A.
2: Earlier this morning, we exclusively revealed this year's stunning covers featuring social media sensation Alex Earle, Tiffany Haddish, Nicole English, and Hilary Duff.
0: And we have Alex joining us now. She has more than 8 million followers on TikTok alone, building an online empire thanks to her signature Get Ready With Me videos. And Alex is here this morning. Good morning and congratulations.
26: Hey, welcome. How are you guys?
2: Good, good. Have a seat. Nope. Welcome back.
26: Hi.
2: Welcome back.
0: So, Alex, I mean, I saw you earlier this morning, and you had just seen the cover for the first time.
26: Yes.
0: This is a secret you've been holding for months.
26: It is. I found out right after we finished the shoot, which usually isn't normal for finding out you're on the cover, and I was determined to keep this a secret just because me and all my friends have pretty big mouths. So I didn't tell anyone for the past few months, and today we finally you get to tell everyone. Yeah. I got to see it for the first time downstairs. I feel like I'm still in a little bit of a state of shock right now.
0: Yeah, has it settled in? Is this like a huge pinch me moment for you?
26: It's a huge pinch me moment, and it has not settled in at all. I feel like I can't fathom holding this magazine and seeing myself on it. So it's just so surreal, and I mean, such an incredible dream, and just the shoot overall was so spectacular.
7: In fact, talk about that a little bit, because it's like not your typical model shoot, because you were climbing trees, you got a giraffe and all this wildlife around you. What was that like?
26: It was, I mean, I'd never been to that part of the world before. It was, we're on a safari, you know, so it was just so beautiful. You're surrounded by such just nature. There was no like buildings or anything around, and it was just a stunning day. We were doing some of the shots in the trees, so we have that one up there. But that one,
0: was there a ladder?
26: That one, I was struggling a little bit up there, but I was trying to make it look effortless, easy breezy up there. But I'm like, oh my gosh, don't fall backwards off this tree. But it was really, really fun. We shot, I think like 12 different looks that day. So it was very go, go, go. It was hot out also. And I mean, we were all just like, we had some fans with us, water, just trying to keep cool. But it was like such a surreal day. And it just, again, was unbelievable to be there.
2: There's been this back and forth between you and the internet personality, a podcaster as well. Uh-huh. Seems to be a bit of online beef there. What's actually happening? What's really going on?
26: You know, well, I'm trying to keep things pretty positive today. You know, we don't have that much time here, honestly. And also, you know, it's like, why ruin such a good day with something
2: okay,
26: not so great, you know?
2: But is there some sort of legitimate contentiousness, or has it all been exaggerated?
26: No, it's exaggerated. I love everyone.
2: Okay.
7: There you go.
2: I mean, I'm not buying it, but I'll let you go. We'll move on.
0: Let's switch gears a bit, because we joke that we're family. I mean, like, we're legit family.
26: We are second cousins.
0: We're second cousins. It's kind of like you and Lenny Kravitz.
7: Only you guys are much better looking, and I'm the odd man out in that trio.
0: I feel like the odd man out, too. But, I mean, growing up, you're dad is like one of seven. Mm-hmm. You have lots of brothers and sisters. You have a million cousins.
26: Yes.
0: I mean, when the Christmas card, when it arrives every year, I mean, there's like 100 people in it. So funny enough, huge. Alex and I hadn't really met till the Kentucky Derby a couple years ago for the first time.
26: But I grew up watching you all the time, which is why it's crazy to be sitting here. I mean, I took like a broadcasting course in college. It was like a little club after school, and I was not very good at it, so I quit. But I always wanted to be just like you. It was just
7: sweet.
26: Really cool. So this is also so cool getting to sit here and do this with you on such
0: sweet.
26: A special day.
0: And the route you took worked out just fine.
2: Yeah, yeah. I think it's going pretty well for both of you.
26: I think so. Stressed me out. I was like, you know what, we just got to go up the dome here.
0: Well, it's just so great to have you here. Congratulations.
26: You.
0: This is
26: Thank
0: a big
26: you.
0: Deal. I hope you can just enjoy it today.
26: Thank
7: and you know, it's
26: so
7: funny,
26: much.
7: You both deal with animals and you're respective shows. Well, your
0: yes,
7: show.
0: Earth Odyssey.
7: Oh, that's right. Earth Odyssey.
2: Earth Odyssey.
0: Earth Odyssey. Dylan Dreyer.
2: Saturday mornings. 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
0: Hashtag the more you know.
7: You're welcome.
0: The Sports Illustrated swimsuit issue is available online now and on newsstands starting May 14th.
2: Mike, what is that? What are those bags for?
26: I brought some.
2: Oh, you brought us stuff?
7: Oh, wow.
2: Oh, that's nice.
0: I love your new brand.
26: This skincare line.
0: The balm and like the cleansing balm and everything. This is like really good stuff.
2: No, I feel bad about asking you about your beef.
7: Actually, there's beef in here. Coming up, look who's joining us in Studio 1A. We've got Emily Blunt here sharing a really important message, and she's going to talk about the smash hit sequel to The Devil Wears Prada, Devil Wears Prada 2, third hour of today. I'll be right back.
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5: I will deal with all of this, and you will go to Calvin Klein.
6: Me?
5: Oh, I'm sorry. Do you have some prior commitment? Some hideous skirt convention you have to go to?
0: That was, of course, Emily Blunt in the original Devil Wears Prada film, which came out 20 years ago. Craig just saw it the other day. And since then, she has taken Hollywood by storm, from playing the iconic Mary Poppins to earning an Oscar nomination for Oppenheimer.
2: Well, today, Emily is here to talk about a very personal matter that she has dealt with her entire life, believe it or not. Stuttering.
7: So also joining us, board-certified specialist Heather Grossman. She's the executive director of the American Institute for Stuttering, where Emily serves on the board. Good morning to both of you.
8: Good
7: Thanks
8: morning.
7: For being here.
8: Thanks
7: Welcome.
8: For having us.
7: And we're going to get into this in detail in just a moment. We were just discussing before. I mean, I just saw the first Devil Wears Prada a couple of weeks ago before we went to see the second one. My wife made me watch.
8: You have to.
7: You have to get it. Having revisited the role and seeing what a huge success the sequel is, that must feel pretty good. After 20 years, people still care about this movie.
8: Yeah, I mean, I think it acts as a sort of nostalgia bank for people, and there's a fever around it that I don't think any of us expected. So
7: really?
8: it's wild, yeah.
0: Yeah. But for the reason you're here, this week is actually National Stuttering Awareness Week, and this is something I didn't know you've dealt with pretty much your whole life.
8: Yeah.
0: Tell us about your journey.
8: So, I mean, I've learned a lot more since working with Heather and everyone at the American Institute of Stuttering, but it was something I struggled with severely when I was a child. It's still something that I contend with under certain environments, moments of stress, fatigue, pressure. And it's neurological, it's biological, it's often hereditary. It runs very prominently in my family. Mm-hmm. So my uncle, my cousin, my grandfather. And as a child, you know, you don't understand why you can't speak. Yeah. You know exactly what you want to say. You would love to read your poem out in class, and you just find ways to avoid speaking. And that kind of disfluency is usually really misunderstood by people and misidentified as other things. So, yeah, it's still something that I contend with. I contend with it when I say my own name, because you can't substitute your name for other words. You'll find stutterers will often go through this elaborate mental and verbal gymnastics of substituting other words constantly if you feel one coming up that's going to knock you. Yeah. Mm-hmm.
2: You know, Emily, the reality is there have been a number of wildly successful people who have dealt with this, including a former president of the United States recently. There are, to Emily's point, there are a number of misconceptions about stuttering. You guys have released two PSAs so far. What are some of the misconceptions? What are some of the things that people don't understand about stuttering?
9: Many people think that only little children stutter, you know, and many, as you said, many successful adults continue to stutter. People who stutter, unfortunately, are thought of, they forgot what they're trying to say, or they're nervous. The worst part about it is I think that it's sort of like low-hanging fruit for people to mock.
8: Yeah.
9: You know, when you think about it, when you watch television, no one would ever laugh at someone with a disability.
7: Sure.
9: Yet when you see someone on television stuttering, everyone just starts laughing.
2: You're right.
9: So it's this misconception that that's okay to laugh at people who stutter. And I think part of that is that people assume that if you worked hard enough at it, you would get over it. You know, that there's some magical speech mechanical thing that you can do to get over it. And it's just not true.
7: Yeah.
9: You know, for many people, they work very, very hard, and their physiology continues to stutter into adulthood.
7: Yeah.
9: And we need to accept that and give them support.
7: Emily, are there still situations that maybe cause this to give you more more difficulty than others and finding different ways to still overcome this?
8: Yeah, I mean, I struggle if I'm calling someone and I have to say my name on the phone. And that worries me still. I just panic. It can take me a while to say my name because you can't substitute your name. It is still the universal thing that all stutterers deal with, is they struggle with their own name. And I think if I'm really tired or if I'm feeling stressed, like leading up to a movie, I'm usually in this sort of elsewhere state of nerves, you know, before I start it. And I notice my fluency is like, and most people wouldn't notice, but I can feel it.
0: It seems mentally exhausting to have to think about it all the time.
8: Yeah. Well, I don't know if I know any other way, because I think I've always spoken like this. I probably don't know how much I'm substituting other words all the time. I think it's emotionally exhausting. I think that we all want to show who we are. And I think that's the entrapment of it, is that you feel like there's this sort of imposter in your body that misrepresents who you really are. And it's really frustrating. And there's a helplessness that people can feel, and a loneliness, and people just avoid and they start shutting down and they just

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1: Well, Al, you have to run out for an assignment.
0: No, not really.
1: Did you know that?
0: No, I do, actually.
1: You're late, actually. You got to go. But you will be back tomorrow.
0: Yep.
1: And coming up this morning still, actor Scott Foley is here live to fill us in on his new series and all the talk about a Scandal reboot.
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1: Guest has been a staple on screen for decades. Scandal fans know Scott Foley as Commander Jake Ballard, who had an on-again, off-again relationship with Olivia Pope. He also starred in the beloved 90s series Felicity and showed off a sinister side in the Scream franchise.
9: Well, now Scott is back. He's back in the show called It's Not Like That. He plays a pastor and a single father of three who's facing loss, but he also may be finding love.
10: Well, at some point, you're going to have to cut yourself some slack. Especially because you know your kids aren't going to. It's kind of their job to make us feel guilty.
11: Yeah. We don't have anything to feel guilty about. Right?
10: Right.
9: Or is it right?
12: Uh-oh.
9: Scott, welcome back, sir.
12: Thank you, sir. It's so good to be here.
9: You play this pastor named Malcolm. Just through the first episode, it's a very wholesome show.
12: It is.
9: It does tackle lots of themes, loss and grief and love. What was it about this particular project that drew you?
12: You know, this is the kind of television that I not only like to make, but I like to watch. Mm. There is no... Look, I love a high concept as much as anybody else, but... For me, I think there's so many elements to the human condition that there's no one kicking down your door with a gun. There's not aliens. We're not living in a dome under the world, right? It's just simple storytelling told really well. And that's the kind of television I like to make.
1: Yeah, it's relatable. And it kind of really hits home for you because there's a lot of parallels between your character and your real life.
12: Yeah, for better or worse. You know, I'm playing this pastor who recently lost his a father of three who recently lost his wife when I was 15 years old, which is the age of my character's oldest daughter here. I lost my mom. I was the oldest of three. So, you know, I'm sort of playing my father here, dealing with the loss of my mother. And it's a really, I feel terrible about how I treated my dad when I was 15 years old. I got to say, I have so much empathy for this character
1: so
12: I play. Yeah, that's right. Yeah. That's right. So I'm, I love the show. I have to tell you, I'm so proud of it. Everyone works so hard. And it's television that you can sit down with everyone in your family. We have a hard time doing that. I got three kids, 16, 14, and 11. And if it's not a reality show, if it's not Top Chef or Survivor, we have a hard time finding scripted content that we want to watch. And I think this is a show that really does that.
1: And it leads to conversations.
12: It leads to conversations, yeah.
9: Speaking of those three kids you got, full disclosure, we're neighbors. And I see you sometimes on social media. People love these grocery runs that you guys
1: relatable.
9: That you document on social media.
12: Yeah.
9: How did that come to be?
12: You know,
9: and does your wife Marika find them as interesting and amusing as we do?
12: In the beginning, no. So it started, you know, I don't know, 10 years ago.

0: were going Thanksgiving shopping, right? And yeah. She was like, we only have to hit 3 stores. And I think on store number 8, I started documenting, like, this is ridiculous. She's looking at Little Spoons in Williams-Sonoma. And oh, what?
1: Spoons are the cutest. I love
0: what?
1: Little Spoons.
0: What is happening? So it just became a thing that now every Thanksgiving, we document this fantastic, terrible time that every person in the United States has of shopping for food. You know, we hit up Home Goods, Stop and Shop, Ralph's, where, you know, all the different stores. Yeah. Sponsorship, anybody? if you're looking at that. You're welcome, Sloane. And it's just sort of taken off, and we love doing it. It's so much fun for us, and people really get a kick out of it. I get more people coming up to me in the street saying, oh, my God, I watch your Thanksgiving programming than I do from, like, Scandal fans. It's
2: By
0: crazy.
2: By the way, a little birdie tells us that you used to work at Mrs. Fields Cookies.
0: Oh, man.
2: We wanted to make you feel at home, so we made you
1: a
2: Today's Show cookie cake.
0: This is much more, you know, I haven't had Mrs. Fields Cookies since I worked there.
1: So I'm sure you ate a lot when you were
0: there. I ate a lot of cookies when I was there, and it's early. But if
2: enjoy
0: you guys
2: it.
0: Would do, what do you mean enjoy it? I'm not doing this alone.
2: Okay, we'll share.
0: Come on now, get in here. Oh, I got the M&M one, guys.
1: Good call with the M&M one.
0: This is going to go great with the Nicorette that I'm holding in my mouth.
2: Scott Fuller. Scott, thank you.
0: Thank you, guys.
2: Again, his new show, It's Not Like That. It's going to be available on Amazon Prime Video May 15th. When he comes back, we're going to talk about, once again, the likelihood of a Scandal reboot.
0: This is delicious.
1: It is good.
0: It's so good.
1: Hard to talk, though.
0: Doesn't matter. We don't have to talk. We can just look at each other and eat.
1: Coming up on Today Food, we're celebrating AAPI Heritage Month with a fantastic meal and a sweet, refreshing mocktail. 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

0: We're back with a special edition of Today Food celebrating Asian American and Pacific Islander Heritage Month. And our friend Billy Deck is the founder of Sunda Restaurants.
1: He is also out with a new documentary, Food Roots, which follows his journey to the Philippines to learn about his family's heritage. Billy, good morning.
2: Good morning. So good to be back. Nice to see you both
1: again.
2: Great
1: to have you here.
0: Start with the doc really quickly, yes. Though. Like, what was the impetus there?
2: You know, went back to the islands of the Philippines, 7,641 islands, to learn the recipes of my ancestors by finding my family and just going back to my roots. You know, you just need to be present. None of our recipes were written down and these elders were passing away. Just a great way to learn about your culture, your heritage, your identity, and then pull that all forward, just share with the next generation. And what if everyone did that?
1: Right.
2: It would be such a beautiful, colorful conversation.
1: I wish I could find my grandmother's cookbook.
2: You can. We've got you go on the trip, you know, go on the journey. And that's what this inspired everyone to do. So, we're making one of the dishes actually from the documentary. It's lemongrass chicken skewers. Okay. We've got some lemon juice. We've got some fish sauce and some apple cider vinegar. Great. Ooh. Go ahead. You can put that in. That is,
1: sugar?
2: You've got a little brown sugar for the caramelization. This is the secret ingredients.
1: Here, but I'll,
2: lemongrass.
1: That was your nickname.
0: Thank you.
2: Oh, that was a joke. Hi-yo. Lemongrass. We got some garlic and ginger. The lemongrass just gives it this like really lemon lime, bright, minty brightness to the dish. And so what we're going to do is just mix this up. Mm-hmm. You want to put this in.
1: This has a lot of flavor.
2: You can already smell it, right?
1: Yes.
2: Very aromatic. So 24 hours.
1: Chicken thighs.
2: A little bit. You could do chicken breast, but I like the chicken thighs. So here we're going to do a glaze. So we've got some lemon juice. We're going to do a little achiote paste.
1: Is that butter?
2: Yes. And we've got some butter that we're going to melt up. And then you just want to get this to emulsify just a bit. And then just kind of moving on. Oh, there you go. And then we've got our chicken skewers already on the grill here, so you can see this is what it ends up looking like, this glaze. And then we just put that on.
1: Color.
2: Yeah, the achiote gives it a nice smoky, mild, kind of nutty flavor. You guys can bite right into it. And as you can tell, it is super flavorful, super delicious.
1: God. That is so delicious.
2: And I made you guys some mocktails.
0: That is
2: some really fun mocktails. Yes, and we also have some garlic jalapeno shrimp skewers.
1: Wow.
2: It's barbecue season,
1: it is.
2: You know? We're in the islands. We're in the islands. One of my favorite things from the islands of the Philippines also is this lychee bloom mocktail. So we're going to use some lychee puree. Really, you just take your lychee and your syrup and you blend it up and you get the puree. A little simple, a little lemon juice that we just put in.
1: That's
2: I'm just going to shake that up. And look, you can actually start right now.
0: Thank you.
2: And enjoy that.
1: What is this garnish with?
2: This is an actual lychee. Have you had a lychee before? Yes, that's a lychee.
1: I've never seen it.
2: Yes.
1: I've never actually seen one.
2: Yes.
1: Ooh,
2: and then we're going to top that off with a little grapefruit soda just give it a bright pop towards the end.
1: That is refreshing and so delicious.
2: Isn't it? This is island living. It's just such beautiful, robust
0: the flowers.
2: Flavors.
0: Are nice touch.
1: And congratulations.
2: Thank you so much.
1: This is so great to have you here. Thank you so much.
2: Thank you so much.
1: Try these recipes. Just go to today.com/food.
0: Thank you,
1: right
0: Bill.
1: Back.
2: Always lovely to be back.
0: I got you.
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1: Bye.
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3: Tuesday, May 12th. You're here. We're here.
4: Happy Tuesday.
3: We're all here. Happy Tuesday.
4: How you doing?
3: I'm good.
4: You're good?
3: Feels like a Tuesday.
4: It feels
3: there's
4: like
3: no,
4: a Tuesday.
3: There's no name for Tuesday. There's the Monday Scaries. There's the Friday Eve. There's a Friday. Tuesday is just Wednesday's hump day.
4: Tuesday's just Tuesday.
3: You just have to lean in.
4: Tuesday's just a Tuesday.
3: Yeah.
4: I feel like Hoda wrote a song about that or
3: really?
4: Something. Yeah.
3: Oh, seriously?
4: Yeah. Tuesday's just
3: Tuesday. You know why? Because the emotion is...
4: Oh, that was Wednesday?
3: No, Wednesday.
4: No, but Wednesday's hump day.
3: Yeah, Wednesday has its own.
4: She's Are you like, sure it wasn't
3: let's
4: Tuesday?
3: Let's call Hoda. Can we call
4: Google
3: her?
4: It.
3: Can we call her in real time? Will she answer? We should call her.
4: Oh, okay.
3: Anyway, okay. Okay, so let's talk about Stephen Colbert.
4: Mm-hmm.
3: It's been 11 years now. He's been on the air for 11 years. Stephen Colbert's final late show appearance will be next Thursday.
4: Yeah, last night his friends and fellow late night hosts Jimmy Fallon, Jimmy Kimmel, Seth Meyers, and John Oliver all came and they paid tribute to Stephen.
3: I love that. Even just looking at this B-roll, as we call it in the business.
4: What's interesting is it's like that same sort of thing as when you bring sort of ex-presidents together. It's like they all know what it's like to do this job.
3: You're right. That's a good point.
4: And they all hosted. And I think also there was like some sort of rivalry in some ways because they're competition. But during the writer's strike, they all came together and they hosted a podcast. It was called Strike Force 5.
3: I remember that.
4: And they did it so that they could, because they decided to continue to pay the writers. And so they did this podcast to help sort of facilitate that, which was amazing.
3: I like it because if you're not careful, the people on the outside end up making you think, oh, we have to be competitors. You are competitors, but it should be a healthy competition.
4: Yeah.
3: You're not rivals. You're all in the same.
4: Yeah, competitors, not rivals.
3: Yes.
4: Yeah.
3: And so I think by them all coming together, you may be at this network, I may be at that network, but ultimately we're brothers.
4: Yes.
3: And we get it. And so I love that.
4: So that was sort of like a Mount Rushmore of late night hosts.
3: Yeah.
4: If you could do your Mount Rushmore journalist or TV host.
3: A talk show host,
4: who would you have?
3: I would do, you know, I love Larry King. I never had a chance to meet Larry King.
4: I was on Larry King's show.
3: Really?
4: Once. Mm-hmm.
3: What was that like?
4: He was lovely.
3: Maybe
4: more than once.
3: I used to rush home when I was in Tulsa in late night news. I told you, Pop-Tarts and Lean Cuisines every night. And Larry King Live. Anyway, Larry King, Sally Jesse Raphael.
4: Yes.
3: I wanted red glasses. Oprah is on my list and Trevor Noah.
4: That's a great list.
3: Isn't that a great? And I would be there. So put me there. You didn't put me next to Trevor.
4: Yeah, she wants
3: put
4: to be next
3: to Trevor. Put me in between
4: Trevor
3: and Oprah, please.
4: Okay, here's mine. We have one overlap.
3: Oh, wait.
4: Here's
3: you've got
4: mine.
3: Some good ones.
4: Hoda.
3: Yeah.
4: Of course.
3: Yeah.
4: Oprah.
3: Uh-huh.
4: Next to Gail. Diane Sawyer and Ellen DeGeneres, who I adore.
3: And where are you? Where should we put you?
4: You can put me next to either end.
3: Okay.
4: I'm happy to go anywhere on that list.
3: When this happens.
4: You put me anywhere there and I'd be happy.
3: That's a good one. Okay, we also have to talk about Khloe Kardashian this morning. So she recently revealed she wasn't always thrilled with who her siblings were dating. Let's listen and then we'll chat.
5: Has anyone in your family dated someone you didn't love? Yes. I can pick for Courtney, yes. Kim, yes. Rob, yes. Wasn't anything too crazy for the other ones, or I'm like, ugh, this will pass. Yeah, but ugh, some of the other ones having to deal in that close of proximity was annoying.
3: Oh, I wish I was on the couch so I could say, well, who?
4: I know.
3: Don't you want to know? We're all like, well, who? Then I'm trying to think about who they dated. We don't know except what we saw on television.
4: Yeah. I have some guesses.
3: Yeah.
4: But I'm not going to say it.
3: Have you ever had, and you don't have to say specifically your friend or your sister, or like, is there anybody who they date?
4: Yeah.
3: And you didn't like?
4: Yes.
3: Do you speak up about it?
4: Well, I think both of us have had this situation where in college there was somebody, and really it was just like, we heard he was out on the town and such.
3: Out on the town and such. He was being a naughty boy.
4: He was out on the town. And so, I mean, and by the way, I would want to know if that was the situation.
3: Did she not believe you?
4: I don't know if it wasn't that she didn't believe us or if it was not what she wanted to hear.
3: Mm.
4: Do you know what I mean?
3: I do.
4: And so That was that. I sort of realized that people are going to hear and sort of see what they want to see. Mm-hmm. And if somebody's close to marriage,
3: mm-hmm. you can't say anything. But yet you would want to know.
4: Yeah, if somebody was out on the town.
3: Yeah, but some people don't want to know. I learned my lesson young, and I said, hey, trust me, I have from a reliable...
4: Now, is this to... I know who you probably said this to, but I'm not going to say it on TV.
3: Well, I said it to you, too. Don't... What do you say?
4: No, I know who the friend was. Like,
3: no.
4: I know who the friend
3: okay,
4: was.
3: Okay, but don't.
4: I won't say it.
3: Okay.
4: So there's... I don't know for sure, but I would make a guess.
3: No, your eyes are knowing. Point is, I said, hey... Your friend is out. He's out on the town.
4: See, why do we keep saying out on the
3: well,
4: town?
3: Because you it's said it. I've never said it before, but I like it.
4: It's basically a euphemism for, you know.
3: Yeah.
4: Getting freaky.
3: I wasn't doing all this.
4: Well, but that's what out of the town means, in yeah. case you're wondering.
3: And she didn't believe me. And I felt like, why don't you believe me? I know what I'm telling you. And she's like, I can't believe that you would say that. And I'm like, no, I'm sure of it. And we lost our friendship over it.
4: The friendship's over?
3: We repaired it, but, you know.
4: It sort of was a break.
3: It was a life lesson for me because fast forward years later, I saw the same thing again with someone else. And it killed me, but
4: I know.
3: I didn't say anything. And you know what? They still seem happy all these years later. So, although sometimes I see the guy and I'm like.
4: I know what you did. I saw you out on the town.
3: Yeah. And I still don't know if he knows that I know.
4: Well, he knows if you know, if you told her that you know. So,
3: no,
4: got back to him.
3: But the second one I never said.
4: Oh.
3: But just so you know, if you're watching this morning, I know. Oh. But they're great. They're happy now. You know, I feel like sometimes couples go, and I learned
4: this happens.
3: I learned this from, you know, some couples go through, you know, you have a rough 7 years.
4: Yes.
3: But then you're great. And you're eight.
4: Does it have to be 7 years?
3: Well, I heard it could be a 7 years. I'm not sure.
4: That's a long time.
3: To be not
4: can it
3: happy.
4: Just be a rough 7 months?
3: Yes. Yeah,
4: all right.
3: Years.
4: Well, that was fun. We didn't drop any names. We've got a great show for you, though. One of the world's leading relationship experts is here, Esther Perel.
3: Plus hip-hop artist and entrepreneur Rick Ross.
4: But first, y'all, in our pink chair, one of the newest cover models for the Sports Illustrated Swimsuit Edition, our girl Tiffany Haddish. 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
3: Okay, we have lots of hot topics to get to today, and we know just the person to weigh in.
4: She is an Emmy and Grammy-winning comedian, actress, and New York Times best-selling author. And as today, she is a Sports Illustrated swimsuit cover girl. She's our friend, Tiffany Haddish. Come on out. Yes, Tiffany. Yes, Tiffany.
3: She's a cover girl and a model.
4: Look at her.
3: And a runway model. Ow.
4: Beauty.
3: Hi. I feel like you guys are buddies. We haven't done this before.
11: No, we haven't done
4: this before. Well, you're in for what we call a treat, a Tiffany's treat.
11: Mm-hmm. Yeah, get ready for this Tiffany's treat.
3: I can't wait.
4: Okay, well, we are going to talk all about this their cover girl experience in the next segment. We are so happy for you. Has it been crazy?
11: It has been so wild, so insane. I was crying. I'm trying not to cry because I don't want to mess my makeup up because, you know, I'm manifesting. In my mind, I manifested that. Like, I was a little girl and It's real now. And, you know, in my mind now, I'm manifesting that I'm 21 years old. I'm identifying. Actually, I identify as a 21-year-old swimsuit model.
3: But you know what, though? There are women who are going to manifest that they look like you at your age on that cover. So just claim it, take it, receive it.
11: And so it is.
3: All the things.
11: Anything is possible.
3: Okay.
4: Let's get to some topics.
3: Let's do some hot topics.
11: Let's go. Okay. You all like a good hot topic.
4: Yes. Okay. Well, you had a very busy weekend. Mm-hmm. You were at the Kevin Hart roast on Netflix. Everybody's still talking about it. It was hilarious. One notable moment was comedian Cat Williams. He walked out. He did as a surprise. Mm-hmm. Kevin and Cat have had some beef.
3: It's fair to say.
4: Some public beef because Cat's public comments in 2018 were talking about Kevin taking roles from him away, blah, blah, blah. Well, after a set, Kevin extended an olive branch. Okay. Take a look.
6: Me and this man have been at odds for years on years. I am offering you an olive branch of peace. I want to be a brother. I want to be a friend. Kat, I want to move on. Can we move on, man? Can we move on?
3: Okay, everybody was buzzing about this. We all didn't know how to feel because there for a while, Kat was brutal, right? And people love Kat. But then it was like, but dang, but Kevin's doing his thing. Like, can we all just, can we not? So to see the olive branch, I think people were happy to see it.
4: Yes.
3: Listen. He said some stuff about you.
11: Yeah, I'm surprised he didn't say nothing about me that day. I'm like, hello, Kat.
3: Did you
11: get him right here?
3: Did you want an apology?
11: Where's my roast? My whatever. Like, hello, I want to be a plant too. I want to be a plum tree. Hello, I want people to eat from the fruits of my labor.
3: I mean,
11: hello.
3: So you want an apology or something?
11: No, Kat already apologized.
3: Oh, so you're
11: to me.
3: Good.
11: We're good.
3: Oh,
11: we're good. I don't know if you saw at the Emmys when we both won that year.
4: Yes.
11: He got down on one. Me. He
3: That's right.
11: Feet,
3: you're right.
11: So y'all are. It was nice.
3: I forgot. So then you're good. So you're good. Would you say you're someone then? You don't hold a grudge.
11: I don't hold grudges. If you apologize to me, that's that. Now, do I continue to interact with you? Do I?
4: More guarded?
11: I'm gonna like protect myself, but. He explained to me why he did what he did, and I get it. But I'm like, bro, you kind of lied on me. You said I was like married to a white man. I wasn't married to a white man. Yeah. I was married to a black man. You said this, you said that. He's like, I just want to make that lady mad, though. I just want to piss her off because it seemed like she liked you. So I just want to make her mad. And I'm like, but don't throw me under the bus to make it. He's like, I did throw you under the bus. I'm sorry. I'll do something publicly. So publicly, he did that at the Emmys. Yeah. People forget because it was a picture. Now, if we did it on camera now, he should have came over and they sat next to me, maybe kiss my fingers or something.
3: Because you know what? We'd be rolling the tape right now.
11: I know. We'd be rolling that tape.
3: But I agree with you. We talked about it this morning. Like, we're not a hold grudge type of person.
4: It's like the people that hold grudges, they get angry.
11: Yeah. I know. They look like they hold grudges.
4: Yeah, exactly. They're not on the cover of Sports Illustrated. Uh-huh. Right?
3: Who's in health and wellness?
4: Should we talk about Cardi B and Stefan Diggs?
11: Okay. We can talk about it.
4: Let's talk about it. They reunited over the weekend. Mm-hmm. She was with her ex, NFL star, Stefan Diggs. Mm-hmm. It was at his foundation's Mother's Day event, okay? Mm-hmm. So the two share a child together. And so some people are saying, oh, this is just supportive co-parenting thing, while others say this looks a little cozy.
3: Do you want to recite one of her lines, Jenna?
4: Cardi famously rapped, I like Texas from my exes when they want a second chance.
3: Is that how it goes?
4: Texas.
11: I like Texas from my exes when they want a second chance.
3: Do you like Texas from your exes when they want a second chance?
11: No, I would like Texas from my ex when they want to pay my bills.
3: I mean, so wait.
4: Does that happen?
11: No.
3: Oh, okay.
11: No,
3: okay.
11: It has not happened. Not one ex has paid. That's why they're the ex, because they didn't pay bills when they was the one.
4: There's another famous pop girly that said, and that's Taylor Swift.
3: Yes.
4: We can famously quote that she said, eating out of the trash is never going to last.
3: Ooh.
11: That's, because it's going to turn into poop.
3: What if it's on the top? It didn't sink all the way down in there.
11: Yeah, but once you eat it. Then it's going to be poop.
3: Not poop. So you said, Jenna said something.
11: I wouldn't do it.
3: Jenna said something brilliant in our meeting. You said you can recycle, maybe go out a little bit.
4: Like long term, like say you had like a childhood sweetheart, okay? Mm-hmm. Or somebody that you dated really young and you always loved that person.
11: Yeah, but I got like three of those.
4: Okay, you have three of them. Uh-huh. Picture one in your head right
3: now. You're smiling. Just picture
4: one. You have him.
11: Yeah,
4: okay.
11: I got him.
4: Picture him. Good. Years go by. You maybe get married, have kids, do other things. Mm-hmm. You do whatever Tiffany wants.
11: Mm-hmm.
4: But something happens. Mm-hmm. This is notebook style, okay?
11: Yes.
4: Years later, y'all come back together.
11: Yes.
4: You find each other on the streets of New York, maybe.
11: Yes, on the streets. Because I be in the streets. Yes, we in the streets. And I run into him.
4: And you run into him. Now that's recycling.
11: That is sweet.
4: That's not eating out of the trash.
11: But he not the same no more, nor am I.
4: Yeah.
11: Because now I'm 21. He's in his late 40s.
4: Right?
11: We're different people now.
4: So then you kind of fall in love again.
11: And hopefully he has an income this time. Because last time he didn't have no income. It was not fun riding on the bus together.
3: That's why you recycle. You don't have to, you know, get married.
11: Yeah, but you know, that is the father of her child, right? Yeah, so she's going to have to deal with him for the next 18 years or more. And so let that be. We mind our own business.
3: We agree. You know?
11: We mind our own business. We see it and we mind our business.
3: I love that.
4: We should say that. We see it and we mind our own business.
3: Oh, we're going to start using that when we do chats?
4: Yeah. We see it and we mind our own business.
3: That's so good. Mm-hmm. You stick around because we have to talk about your cover.
11: Yes.
3: We're going to chat all about her Sports Illustrated swimsuit cover. Let's look at it all again after this.
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0: We are back with our girl Tiffany Haddish, who we are celebrating today as one of the new cover girls for this year's Sports Illustrated Swimsuit Edition. Tiffany, it does not get any bigger than this. Should we look at this
1: cover?
0: Let's look at this cover one more time.
1: Okay. Yes.
0: And
1: look at it. Take it in.
0: Let's take it in, everybody.
1: That's me right there.
0: And that was on your birthday.
1: On my birthday.
0: What a gift. Shot it on your birthday.
1: Yes.
0: We hear that there was a Groupon involved in the prep.
1: Okay.
0: My girl loves a Groupon.
2: What, like a workout class?
1: Yes, so I love Groupon. It's like one of my favorite things in the world. Anybody know me?
2: Still?
1: To this day, yes, I'm all about saving my money. Like, this is how, I don't want to die poor, okay? I'm leaving generational wealth.
2: Okay.
1: So anyways, I got a Groupon for this thing called the Perfect Workout. I don't know if you ever heard of the Perfect Workout, but it's 20 minutes. And you lift weights in slow motion. Now, when you go, it's a lot of old people there. It's a lot of elderly people there. Okay? Which is kind of my vibe. That's kind of my vibe. Okay?
2: Exactly.
1: Because they teach you things. But you lift weights in slow motion, very heavy weights in slow motion. You're doing leg presses. You're doing arms. You're doing all these exercises. But you're doing everything in slow motion. And it's only 20 minutes.
2: So you just have to get through that 20 minutes. And then you're good.
0: But
1: and you're
0: feel
1: done
0: like
1: for the
0: that-
1: day. And then I'm going to tell you, the next day, you'll be like, damn, my arms, my back, my legs, my toes, my
2: But
1: like,
2: here's my thing.
1: Everything's hurting, but it transforms your body
2: just
1: so
2: about
1: fast.
2: To say. If I look
1: so
2: like, where's that picture again? If
0: Dude,
2: you look
0: that,
2: like
0: I know
2: that.
0: They need to hire you for a commercial, man.
1: They need to give me these dang classes for free because my, my Groupon expired. It's done, right? You only get, the first one is like $25. Then after that, it's like $250
2: okay,
1: a month.
2: Okay, so when we told everybody that you were coming, everybody is infatuated with your dating life. Everybody wants you to find.
1: Yeah, why is everybody in my
0: Because we love you.
1: You want me to be
0: and
1: happy?
0: And we want you to find your perfect person, even though you've already found your yourself.
1: Yeah, I married me. Okay. I am my perfect person.
2: What about that guy when you were on with Jenna and you showed his picture?
1: Oh, Toby?
2: Yeah.
1: Toby with his fine self. Ooh, he beautiful. Let me look at him.
2: I mean,
0: remember he made that video for you.
1: Yeah, he did make that video for me. He be making all kind of little videos for me.
2: Well, what's this?
1: We be hanging out. He's just a friend.
2: Okay.
1: I would like to see him naked one day. Ever he want to unveil what God gave him, I would love to see. I will be present. I will appreciate what God made. I will show appreciation.
0: But now, do you have a roster?
1: Do I have a roster?
0: Yeah.
1: I do go on a lot of dates. I do date a lot. And if from ages, the youngest one, I believe, is 35.
2: Okay.
1: And the oldest one is 83.
2: Stop it, Tiffany.
1: Yes, I went on a date with an 83-year-old girl. That shit was fun. He was fun. It's a good time.
0: Wait, 83?
1: 83.
0: Yeah. Okay.
1: Successful.
0: He
1: wealthy.
0: Was, he was successful.
1: Wealthy.
0: What else was fun about him?
1: Oh, he's funny.
0: Yes.
1: He's knowledgeable. He taught me like, I learned 5 things about like investments.
0: Oh.
1: And
0: oh.
1: I learned about like, you know, like different herbs and stuff and like what certain people used to be like back in the 1900s.
2: I'm so inspired. So you got your 83-year-old and then 35. What's that?
1: 35.
2: What's that?
1: 35 is just, you know, he's just pretty. Not the smartest tool in the box. Yeah, not the sharpest one, but damn, he beautiful.
2: You know what I think?
1: Just fun to look at.
2: I think a roster is a good thing sometimes. You know, one person doesn't have to check all the boxes.
1: Let me tell you something. I'm in an open marriage, okay, with myself. I'm in an open marriage.
2: Yeah.
1: We like to look at beautiful men. We love beautiful men over
2: here. I'm here for it.
1: We love beautiful men. So even sometimes ugly men with beautiful minds.
0: Oh. Yes.
1: You know what I'm saying? Ugly men with beautiful minds, beautiful personality.
0: Because you've manifested quite a few things
2: on
0: this show.
1: This show is my show.
0: Tiffany's manifest. Yes. Like, this is like your vision board.
2: But we have one that's big.
0: Well, you manifested this. There have been some other things.
1: Yes.
0: What else are you manifesting right now?
1: Okay, let's see.
2: Say FloJo.
1: Well, definitely. I don't need to say FloJo. I'm thinking it manifesting. I'm trying to live that. I would love to be FloJo.
2: I think you would
1: in the movie.
0: That's perfect.
1: I would
2: like,
1: love
2: first
1: that.
2: Of all, you got the abs and all that. I heard you used to run track.
1: Yes, I was all city in track. I mean, I went for high jump and triple jump. I wanted to be all city, but I didn't make it for that. But I did for shot put. I got excellent technique. And I know her husband, and he says that I have a lot of, we are very similar in a lot of ways as far as physique wise and personality.
0: Okay, there's one other thing you're manifesting has to do with the soap opera.
1: Yes, I want to be on a Japanese soap opera one day. Yes, that's one of my goals, to be on a Japanese soap opera or a Japanese anime or game show.
0: Do you speak?
1: Hai, Nihonga ga skoshi wakarimasu ka? Eigo ga wakarimasu ka? Eu tenho que ir nesse, sou desse mesmo. here.
2: She's squishy.
1: Wakarimas. I understand just a little bit.
2: Enough to have a role.
0: God, you are the best. Tiffany, we love you so much.
1: Thank you. I love y'all.
0: The Sports Illustrated swimsuit issue is online now, and it hits newsstands. I'm going to go down to my local newsstand and buy a couple.
1: Let's do it on Thursday.
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2: Psychotherapist Esther Perel is one of the most sought-after voices when it comes to relationships. Her best-selling book, Mating in Captivity, is being re-released for its 20th anniversary. We are so happy Esther is here to chat with us today. Hi.
6: Hello, hello.
0: Hi. We're so happy you're here. 20 years the book came out. What's changed between then and now as far as relationships and dating?
6: A lot changed, and then also a lot stays really the same. So what's changed is in 2006, when Mating in Captivity is published, we are not on social.
0: Mm. Yeah.
6: We are not yet living with our phones in our hands. Mm-hmm. We do not yet have the predictable technologies that give us answers for everything of what to do, where to go, what to listen to next, what to watch, so that you do not really need to experiment, to deal with uncertainty, to deal with the unknown. It gives it to you in a frictionless life. Mm. What we have now is contactless living, a frictionless world, a world in which we want certainty before we even have chemistry, online dating.
2: Certainty
0: okay.
2: before you have chemistry. That's good. No, that's so good. So one of the most quoted lessons I feel like is kind of timeless. You say that we're depending on one person for what a community used to provide.
6: Yes.
2: What do you mean by that?
6: I want with you to experience security and stability and safety and predictability and reliability and all these anchoring elements of life. But I also want with you to have excitement and passion and adventure and risk and mystery. All of that. I want familiarity and I want surprise.
2: Are we wanting too much from one person?
6: We want one person to do what a village should give us, what a community should give us. Marriage should take place within a network of other relationships that sustain it. That means friendships and mentorship.
2: So let's say if a woman is watching and she feels like, but my husband's not fun anymore. You know, we're friends, but it's not fun. Or he's not listening to me. You know, she wants him to be all the things. What can she do?
6: The first thing is have it in your life. Don't say that because I don't have it with him, I don't have it at all.
0: Yeah, exactly.
6: Have friends, have a community, have people that share your interests. Don't just see the movies that the two of you want to see. See the ones you want to see with other people and do the things that you enjoy together at the same time.
0: So what about for the women that are wanting, I mean, this book is really rooted in female desire. Mm-hmm. What about the women that are missing that, that kind of feel like they're in?
6: So here's the thing. The book actually is a very male-friendly book. It is actually the probably the most important one that men have read on the subject.
0: Yes.
6: Because it said something that, and that's one of the things that didn't change, that actually really belongs to both. The very things that nurture love or friendship or companionship are not necessarily the same ingredients as the ones that fuel desire.
0: Mm.
6: And if love wants to contract the distance and to eliminate the tension and to know the other person inside out, desire thrives on much more on mystery and on novelty and on risk. And for the women, what that says is the thing that is the most important that will free you up to access that sense of aliveness, vibrancy, vitality, that wanting mm-hmm. that is in desire, mm-hmm. is to not be defined only by the burden of caretaking, by your sense of responsibility for everyone.
0: Mm.
6: Desire does not live well with responsibility. And the direct question to ask the women is, when do you find yourself most drawn to your partner?
0: Mm-hmm.
6: The first and foremost answer worldwide is when I see my partner in their element.
0: Mm.
6: At the piano, on stage, on the horse, whatever they're doing, but in their element, confident, radiant, and most importantly, self-sufficient, meaning they don't need me. You got it. And if they don't need me, then I can want them, and I don't enter the motherly role of responsibility and caretaking. And I can actually access my own wanting and my permission to attend to myself.
2: Oh, that's why it's a bestseller.
0: We need you for an hour. Thank you so much, Esther.
6: My pleasure. Congratulations.
2: My goodness. To check out Esther's book, it's called Mating in Captivity. Just go to today.com/books.
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2: All right, this is the debut single, Hustlin', which dropped 20 years ago.
0: What?
2: And helped launch one of the biggest careers in hip-hop. We're talking about Rick Ross.
0: He's also an entrepreneur and an author, and he's out with his third book. It is called Renaissance of a Boss, Notes from a Creative Reawakening.
2: Hi.
0: Hi, Rick. How are you?
14: Wonderful.
0: I mean, 20 years, we just said that, since mm-hmm. your debut single came out. How is that possible? And this book is sort of interesting because it's kind of like, okay, let me reawaken mm-hmm. that same passion that you probably had 20 years ago mm-hmm. when you created that single.
14: Exactly. That's what the book is all about, keeping that fire burning, yeah. the excitement at the highest level possible. And it was all about just catching that electricity in a glass bottle. And that's what I wanted to do for the young entrepreneurs and artists that wanted to be great and amazing 20 summers later.
2: I love it. I was reading it this morning and I was thinking, you know, this would be a great gift. It's graduation time.
14: Facts.
2: This would be a great gift for someone who they see you and they want to know how or how to. But this one, you talk about saying your dreams out loud and manifesting things that you
14: exactly.
2: want in life. And you've done that.
14: I've done that since the beginning of my career. If the vision's there, I paint it. I put it in the universe, and then I go and get it. Mm. Let's go chase it and have fun while we're doing it.
0: You say in this book, and part of the guide is, like, it's important to step outside of that same comfort zone.
14: Exactly.
0: Doing the same things you've done over and over again.
14: Over and over.
0: You went on this road trip, documented,
14: yes.
0: including going to a sweat lodge.
14: Sweat lodge.
0: How was that?
14: Different. It was very unique. You find yourself in a sweat lodge with six other people that's close to you, and everyone's crying but you. And I'm looking around, I'm sweating, I'm like, yo.
0: Where's the emotion?
14: Where's my emotion?
2: Is there an awakening that comes out of it? What did you get out of it?
14: It was just, you know, sometimes you just got to dig deep and be patient. Mm. You know, everyone has their time. And that was one of the things I realized. Everyone had their time. Mm-hmm. Everyone had their own things they were dealing with. Mm-hmm. And mine was just a little deeper than me, and it took me a little longer. But I gave myself that time, and we got to the bottom.
0: And also, you weren't going to fake it. You know what I mean?
14: You can't fake it.
0: No.
14: You can't fake it. When you hear real things going on and people losing their mother and the closest people to them, people going through health issues, you can't fake
2: it. Get real.
14: Yeah.
2: Tell me this. Do you still, I've read that you start every morning with, you know, the Barefoot Chronicles. You
14: barefoot
2: know, walking
14: Chronicles.
2: Around your property.
14: Dream. Exactly.
2: You know,
14: exactly.
2: Barefoot.
14: Barefoot. Connecting with the universe.
2: I feel like we should show a picture. Here we go. I would love to walk around.
0: I thought that was the White House for a minute.
2: I would never leave.
0: I thought that was the White House.
2: I can't relate, but
0: us walking around would look very different.
2: Do you still start your day like that when you're home?
14: I still do.
2: And what does it do for you?
14: For me, it's just connecting with the universe. If I had to give myself an opportunity to connect, how could I do that? Mm. So let's take my shoes off. Let's walk into
2: the grass.
14: Yeah, let's feel the mist. Let's talk into the universe. Let's say our prayers and let's discuss what the plans are for the day, for the rest of the week, for the rest of the year. Let's just put it in the air and remind ourselves.
0: By the way, we had a doctor on for brain health. They said that
2: is
0: the most important thing you can do.
14: Wow.
0: One of the other things you do in your morning routine, or at least you write about in the book, is you like to go viral.
14: You plan
0: to go viral daily.
14: Every day.
2: Yeah, well, I need to hear about this next one.
0: You went last week, you went viral because you said, and we can say this, as a wealthy man, we're going to roll it.
14: Right.
0: You'd need to access your girlfriend at all times.
14: Why not?
2: Let's
0: take a look.
14: Why not?
15: Ladies, if you got your career and all that, I'm happy for you, right? And that's cool. But I'm going to need you in the most inconvenient times in your life. And when you tell me, baby, I'm a nurse, I'm a doctor, I'm a surgeon, I got a surgery tomorrow, I need you right now.
2: I want to take these cards and throw them your way.
0: Because what you're saying is neither one of us would do.
2: So what's wrong with my soul? I can't say my dreams out loud.
14: Oh, I can't.
2: But I got to do it on your plane.
14: No, that would be a nice place, too. And I'm going to applaud your dreams and your goals and support them. But like I said, I'm going to call you in the middle of the night. And if you have a 5 o'clock morning, I'm going to inconvenience
0: you.
14: My apologies.
0: Now, have you ever dated a woman with a career who can't?
14: I have.
0: And how'd that go?
14: It didn't last long.
2: I can't with you. I've heard that when you said this, as opposed to me throwing my scripts at you, there were women who slid into your DMs and they were like, I'm a doctor.
0: I'll quit my job.
14: Without a doubt.
0: You want me to come live in the White House? Fine.
14: Thousands. Yes. And you know,
0: looks like you have a ballroom in that White House, too.
14: I do.
0: You have the original.
14: Why not? We could have amazing parties. We could.
0: Okay, well, you just announced your new album.
14: New album,
0: congrats.
14: Set in Stone, in stores June 12th. You could pre-order it now.
2: Oh, wow.
0: What's really cool is it's like this book about reawakening your creativity actually did that.
14: Right. We was discussing, you know, remaining creative, getting out of a rut, and not just doing it to be doing it, but doing something that the culture actually needs.
0: Yeah.
14: Right. So that's what was important to me, and that's why I haven't put out an album in the last 5 years, because at the time, I felt like, the culture wasn't ready for that.
0: Yeah.
14: And this is what we need. And it's getting a great, amazing response.
2: You know what I appreciated about your book when I was reading it is you talk about the fact that you've been there, done that. I mean, French Montana, there's so many folks who you've helped, you know, and they're doing so well. But you found your place in it. You don't have to be the young one anymore.
14: Right,
2: but you found, and we still need your voice.
14: Of course. And it's all about passing that baton to the next group of legends.
0: Yes.
14: And that's a part of being a boss. That's a, you know, what's expected after being in the game 20 years, the wisdom, the knowledge, the experience, you know, and they want to know, how do you still do this 20 years later? And I just let them know, always let the love lead. Everything else comes second. Let the love lead.
0: I love that.
2: Fine, I'll take my cards back.
0: She feels bad.
2: I'll take them back.
0: All right, Rick, thank you so much. And you're going on tour. Rick's Port of Miami tour begins May 29th. His album, Set in Stone, drops June 12th. And y'all can pick up a copy of his book today. It's out today.
14: Renaissance of a Boss. Please pick that up.
0: Go to your local indie bookstore or head today.com/books.
2: Happy launch day, my friend.
14: Thank you for having me.
0: Thank you.
2: All right, well, from one author to the next, up next, author Shannon Garvey takes us inside her debut novel. It's called June Baby.
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0: If you're looking for a good beach read, June Baby is being called the Book of Summer. It's the debut novel from Shannon Garvey and the latest book from Jenna's imprint, Thousand Voices.
1: We are going to chat with Shannon in just a moment, but first, let's take a look at the story.
2: In the novel June Baby, a 17-year-old girl named Ruth is grieving the loss of her mother when her father sends her to a beautiful enclave off the coast of Rhode Island. It's during summers on Block Island where a heartbroken Ruth finds love and acceptance. 10 years later, when another tragedy hits, Ruth returns to this special place where she is forced to unfold past secrets and face her first love. The result? A sun-drenched, heartfelt coming-of-age story that will have you longing for June.
1: For June.
3: I know, sign me up.
1: So Block Island plays this big character in the book. And Shannon, I know it's a place that is beloved by you.
4: Yes. Yeah, I am from Rhode Island. And Block Island, on clear days, you can see it like shimmering off the coast sometimes. Mm. And my mom and I would go often for day trips, and we'd hike and we'd ride our bikes, and we would leave usually on like the last ferry, the sun setting behind the island, and I just always wanted to know what the lives of the people who lived there were like, and like the people who got to work there, and so it was always like this outside-in thing that I was so curious about.
0: It's so interesting. I was reading that you immersed yourself in research for the book by becoming a housekeeper on the island.
4: Yeah.
0: What was that like?
4: Yeah, crazy story. Really one of those moments where, like, the universe reaches its hands out to you. Mm-hmm. But I was working as a waitress and had this novel, like, lodged in my heart. And I was going into my shift one day, and I emailed this inn that was hiring a housekeeper. Mm-hmm. And they got back to me 5 minutes later, and 2 weeks later, I was on a boat, and yeah, I would wake up and write, and then I'd go to the inn and scrub floors and toilets and change beds, but it was completely immersive and really deepened.
1: And you can feel it. Like, you feel like if you open this book, you're traveling to a place you may never have been to.
4: Yeah.
1: It's a beautiful book about motherhood, too, about losing. Ruth loses her mother young, but then she has this sort of surrogate mother. Mm-hmm. And I just want to read, if it's okay with you, the dedication. Mm-hmm. For my mother, Chrissy, who walked with me to the library, who drove me to the bookstore, who listened to me, why do I want to cry, talk about the world of novels that felt so real to me. Yeah. And while you were writing this book, your mom was actually diagnosed with breast cancer. She's okay, but that must have made the writing of this even more personal.
4: Yeah, it's interesting. It was a narrative truth to the plot that Ruth lost her mother to breast cancer long before that happened.
1: How?
4: Yeah, so it was really uncomfortable in a lot of ways. And, you know, before I remember thinking, like, I don't want to go there in my mind. And then, yeah, she went through that the summer before I went out housekeeping, and I went down and went to all of her appointments. I'm getting emotional.
1: Yeah.
4: She's doing so well, and she's so strong, and she's amazing.
1: We know she's so proud of you.
4: Yeah, yeah.
1: Can I just say that the queen of summer reads, Ellen Hillebrand, said this about the book of the summer. It has everything I want in a beach read: juicy romance, explosive family secrets, and a delicious island setting.
3: Mm.
1: Congrats, Shannon.
4: Thank you.
1: We're so excited. And we hope y'all will read this with Shannon and me. We're going to be on the road a little bit. And you can check out June Baby at your local indie bookstore. Or you can head to today.com/books.
3: That's so beautiful. I told her I want to, like, jump through the cover.
1: It's like the road not taken.
3: Walk down the road. I love
1: that. Exactly. Let's rock on this road.
3: I love
1: together.
3: That. We'll be back right after this.
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2: People who literally are up all night to bring this show to you. 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
2: When we go out there and we get to meet people and they say, I love you, you feel like family. I always say, we feel like your family too. That's how we feel.
4: 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We get excited. We feed off that energy.
2: They're the reason we get up in the morning. It's the excitement of being part of something that's bigger than you.
5: It's 8 o'clock on Today. 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
5: Welcome back. So in our last half hour, we reveal the four stunning cover models for the Sports Illustrated swimsuit issue.
2: Here they are again. Social media star and influencer Alex Earle, acclaimed actress and singer Hilary Duff, model, designer, and mom Nicole Williams English. And here she is, straight from the beaches of Laredo, Mexico. It is cover model Tiffany Haddish. No, she's actually really here. Hello, Miss Hey.

0: Now, nice. Scantily clad, Tiffany blue back on the back, and then Tiffany's on the front. I love it.
1: I mean, a lot of folks may not realize you've been sort of, like, manifesting this for years.
0: For years.
1: At what point did you find out, like, the folks at SI were taking you seriously?
0: Okay, so they started following me back, like, 4 or 5 years ago. Okay. 5 years ago, they started following me back on Instagram. And I don't think, I think they thought I was still joking. Mm-hmm. And so I would, like, you know, say little things here and there, say little stuff here and there. And then I got some good management, and I was like, call them for me. Tell them I want to. I've been working really hard in the gym, wearing my weighted vest, walking the dog, cleaning the house with the weighted vest on, running on the beach in the dry sand. I've been practicing modeling. I really want to do this, so call them. And so they called, and they said, okay.
2: I mean, so what was it like? This is something you dreamed of since you were a little girl. It happened in real life. What was it like to actually be in those moments?
0: It was amazing to actually be in those moments.
2: Look at
0: you. I was like wishing my grandma was alive. I'm looking at it right now like, oh my goodness, that's me. I'm choking myself out right now with my necklace is choking me. I was like watching it and just like being there and just feeling like, wow, I wish my grandma was alive. I wish my grandma was seeing this, because my grandmother was a model back in the 1900s and 50s.
1: We've got the cover.
0: Yeah.
1: There's grandma.
0: And my grandma was a swimsuit model and a clothing model. She was like one of the first few black women to be on television modeling clothing. And she used to show us how to pose and all this stuff. And I didn't grow tall enough. She was like, yeah, it's not going to work out for you, but you know, there's other things you could do. And so I became a comedian, but I just kept dreaming of it, kept hoping, wishing. And then now I'm doing it.
1: She's smiling. You know she's smiling.
0: I know she's smiling.
1: Is it true you found out about the cover at Paris Hilton's house?
0: Yes, I found out at Paris Hilton's house.
2: Were you just there, or how did this go down?
0: Basically, they wanted to surprise me and announce it to me. I had just finished doing, like, a whole promo thing for my foundation, for the She Ready Foundation. And then, yeah, Paris and Brooke, like, they surprised me. They got me a cake and stuff. And they're like, you got the cover. And I'm like, what? I didn't believe it. I was like, what? And it was real. It's real. And, like, I love Paris. She's, like, a really great friend. And, like, I feel like every time I, like, manifest something with her, like, I tell her what I want to do, it, like, happens. It
1: is
0: manifests.
1: Is Jay Shetty there, too,
0: No, that's not Jay Shetty. Oh, okay. No. That would be crazy if Jay Shetty was there. I'm like, that's the master manifester, right?
2: Yeah. Well, it did manifest. But what, like, bring us into it. Like, what did it mean to you? What does this represent to you?
0: To me, it represents like hard work, dedication, like legacy for my grandmother, for myself. I mean, I remember being in high school and running track and field, and I was like all city, okay, in high jump, in shot put, and high jump, all city. And I thought I would go to college and be like this world renowned Olympian and end up on the, you know, just end up on the cover for being a great athlete. But then that didn't pan out. I became a comedian, and I was like, oh, is my dream dead? But I still believed in it. So, and here I am today, like first comedian ever to be on the cover of Sports Illustrated. All across the board, in all Sports Illustrated, and your fourth black woman ever on the cover.
1: And by the way, not just a cover model, not just a comedian, not just an actress, philanthropist as well.
0: Major philanthropist.
1: The She Ready Foundation is doing big things.
0: Yes, we're doing a lot of things. So we just started a summer internship program where we're getting the kids like educated in how to make movies and all this, getting them jobs, getting them life skills.
2: These are kids who have been in the foster care system.
0: Kids that have been in the foster care system for, you know, their life. And we've been helping them get housing and all that. And we're doing like a big event. It's coming up on the 1st of June that we're doing for our donors and everybody that helps us take care of these kids.
2: I watched your series. I think you were on for your series when you went to Africa with all your girlfriends.
0: Yes.
2: And you married yourself.
0: I did marry
2: myself. How's the marriage going?
0: The marriage is going so good.
2: Are you guys getting along?
0: We get along really good. Yeah. It's an open marriage, so we're having fun.
2: Okay.
0: We like guys, so we're having a good time, and I'm enjoying myself a lot.
1: I bet you are.
0: Yeah, I am. Well, you know, I feel like, how can I expect somebody to marry me if I wouldn't be willing to marry me? And how can I expect somebody to make me happy if I don't know how to make me happy? And how can I teach this man how to bring me joy if I don't know how to bring me joy? So now I know how, so I could teach him. Don't be playing with your ring now, player.
1: I do that.
0: No,
2: that was like an involuntary.
1: No, it was not.
0: Yeah, I'm telling your wife on you. You might need to marry yourself.
1: I'm not happily married.
0: You're making me hot over here.
1: I'm a little warm, too.
2: Oh, my goodness.
1: But so when you are on, says Craig in an attempt to change the subject quickly.

0: cover of the swimsuit issue, I would imagine you get even more attention from dudes who slide into your DMs than usual. Is that fair?
1: I don't know. This just happened.
2: Is there anyone you're manifesting?
1: Oh, yes, I'm manifesting several dudes.
2: Okay.
1: Yes, we'll see what happens.
2: Anyone we know?
1: I mean, yeah. You know my list.
2: I know. Oh, I do.
1: You know my list.
2: We've hung out.
1: You know my list. So, we'll see what happens. But, I don't want to give out no names because I don't want to scare the boys. I know how they get scared when they hear their name.
2: Tiffany, yes. I'm so happy for you.
1: Did you see Carson run away?
0: I did.
1: I flirted with him back in the early 2000s.
2: Yes, you're not alone.
0: No.
1: He wasn't ready then. And it looked like he's not ready now.
0: No, he's not ready.
2: You know who's shifting uncomfortably is also Al Roker.
1: Me and Al go way back. Al, stop playing with your ring out. Stop playing with your ring out.
3: Well, good news. Craig just divorced himself.
0: Oh, Tiffany Haddish.
2: We're happy for you. You know
1: Thank
2: what?
1: You.
2: You work so hard.
1: I really
2: You're hilarious,
1: do.
2: And we love that about you. But behind it is a lot of intention and
0: yes.
2: hard work.
1: Thank you. I love you,
2: Thank
1: girl.
2: You. I love you.
1: Got your back.
0: Well done.
2: I know you do.
0: Well
2: Thank
0: done.
2: You.
0: Proud of
1: Thank you.
0: Thank you. Tiffany's going to be back. Not in the third hour. No. The fourth hour with Jenna and
1: Chanel. You want me to come back? Don't start sweating now. Look, I just reached out. His sweat just fell down his face.
0: We can also reveal that the other cover model who will be joining us live in the third hour, Alex Earl. By the way, the Sports Illustrated swimsuit issue, it is available now. It is online. It's on newsstands.
2: You should just stay all morning.
0: Start on Thursday.
1: Yeah. No problem.
0: If you want to slide into Tiffany's DMs, I would encourage you to go ahead and do just that.
2: Oh, my gosh. I'm dying.
0: Oh, God.
2: All right.
0: If I could blush, I would.
2: Yeah.
0: If I could blush, hey, what's happening with the water, Al?
3: You really have broken out a sweat.
0: What's happening with the weather, Al?
3: Oh, my God.
0: What's happening with the weather, Al?
3: Well, you know,
1: it's
3: there is a bit of a heat wave breaking out.
0: Oh, God.
1: Tell her it's hot up in here.
0: Like having again.
1: Everybody need to put their swimsuit on.
2: Don't let you see.
0: Well, Carson, come over early.
3: You're in love, Tiffany.
1: Carson over there in a t-shirt.
0: Come on.
3: What's up?
0: Come on over, Carson.
4: I'm scared. I'm scared.
3: Save yourself, Carson. Run. Run, Carson.
4: You're not ready for this jelly.
3: Anyway, we're looking at heavy showers and thunderstorms. The Gulf, plenty of rain making its way through the upper Great Lakes. And look at this. Look, it's hotter. Tiffany.
0: No,
3: hey, Tiffany, will you stay for pop star?
1: I'll stay for whatever you want. You want me to help you do the weather?
3: Oh, sure.
1: Okay, so it's going to be 100 degrees over here.
3: Right about where Craig is.
1: Yeah, where Craig is, it's 100 degrees.
3: That's right.
1: What else is going
3: keep
1: on here? Okay, so we have 89 over here in the upper northern area, in the northern west side of the world. And then over here on the east coast where most of y'all is at, it's in the 60s and 70s. And then in the middle of America, we got the 70s, 80s. That's Dakota. I know that for sure. And then I remember that from school. This Texas and Houston and stuff is beautiful. You see, it's clouds over there on the east coast. Ain't really too many clouds right here in the middle. And then it's a little bit of clouds over the ocean. So that means it's raining on the ocean.
3: Okay.
1: But it's 100 degrees in California and Arizona. It's hot over there.
3: You're starting to sweat a little too.
1: I know. And it's not even menopause, baby. It's hot in this studio. Y'all need to turn the air conditioning on. It's hot up in this studio. Or it might be you, Al.
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3: We are back at 8:37 with a valuable list to make your next trip to the pharmacy a little quicker, a little easier as well. U.S. News and World Report has come out with its best over-the-counter medicine and health products. And Senior Health Editor Shanley Chin is here to reveal some of them exclusively, by the way. Shanley, welcome back. Good morning
4: Hi.
3: To you.
4: Thank you. Good morning.
3: First of all, before we get into the actual over-the-counter medicines, let's talk about the process because it's quite the rigorous process.
4: Yeah.
3: How do you guys go about deciding what's best?
4: Absolutely. 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And to do this, we surveyed nearly 500 pharmacists and dermatologists who evaluated the safety, efficacy, and performance of each brand.
3: Okay.
4: But because we know the health and wellness industry is constantly changing and evolving, we added 11 new categories this year, including things like creatine, collagen peptides, hair growth products, all the way to supplements for menopause, fertility, and testosterone.
3: Okay. All right. You expanded the list. A lot
4: of
3: those things are items that folks probably see in those social media feeds every day.
4: Exactly.
3: Let's start with pain relief. 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
4: Sure. 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Even though it's designed to treat arthritis pain, its active ingredient is an anti-inflammatory that actually works to treat both muscle and joint pain. But if you want to avoid the mess of applying a cream, Salonpas was the number one pain patch. Then back pain relievers, Advil was the top choice.
3: Just regular Advil or just a special Advil?
4: This one is a particular product. This particular product works in two ways. It reduces inflammation and it blocks pain signals to provide that back pain relief.
3: Okay. A lot of folks getting ready to head outside now as summer is upon us, which always means bugs, bug bites, but you've got some repellents too.
4: Yeah, summertime means bugs and burns, but don't worry, we've got you covered. For bug repellent spray, the number one brand was Off. But if and when you do get bit, like me, or you brush up against some poison ivy or poison oak, Cortisone 10 was a top pick.
3: Cortisone 10, okay.
4: Yeah.
3: All right, let's, so, you know, a lot of folks, especially if you work this shift, at some point you struggle mightily with trying to get to sleep or trying to stay asleep as well. These are all over the counter.
4: Yes, exactly. I mean, gosh, isn't that something that we can all relate to? But thankfully, there are some over-the-counter options to help us address both of those issues. So Unisom was a top choice for medicated sleep aids, but their drug-free, non-habit-forming version is actually the number one pick for natural sleep aids as well.
3: So two Unisoms here.
4: Exactly. They won in both categories. Then for stress relief supplements, Nature Made was the top choice. Now, these combine herbal extracts, vitamins, and minerals to help support mood and emotional balance.
3: And what's that last one over there?
4: Yeah, so Magox was a top brand. Magox was a top brand for magnesium, which is important for improving mood and sleep by reducing stress, regulating neurotransmitters, and boosting melatonin production.
3: A lot of people seem to be talking about gut health these days. Probiotics, prebiotics, all the biotics. So what do you have for this category?
4: Yeah, believe it or not, improving your gut health actually improves your overall health as well, and more research shows the importance of a healthy gut on everything from our metabolic health, our mental health, as well as our immune systems. So for probiotics, our pharmacists recommend Culturelle, and that's because this brand utilizes the most clinically studied strain of probiotics known as LGG to help restore the gut microbiome. Then for digestive enzymes to help break down those carbs, fats, and proteins in the foods that we eat, our experts recommend Nature's Bounty, And then for fiber supplements, we've got Metamucil.
3: Metamucil's been around for a long time.
4: It sure has. It's a household name.
3: Still number one, though.
4: Still number one.
3: All right, and last but certainly not least, and full disclosure, I use one of these every morning in terms of like helping with hydration.

0: Yes.
1: A lot of folks assume that Pedialyte's just for kids.
0: Exactly. Even though it was originally marketed for kids, our experts actually love this for adults too, because it provides a balanced combination of key electrolytes to help restore hydration with less sugar than traditional sports drinks.
1: Okay. What else you got here?
0: And then for energy supplements, as well as vitamin B12, Nature Made was a top choice.
1: Nature Made seems to be all over this list.
0: It sure does, yeah.
1: Okay. Shelley, thank you so much. Really quickly, allergies. Sure. A lot of folks dealing with allergies this time of year. Any recommendations from this survey?
0: Yes. The number one oral antihistamine was Zyrtec, but if you're like me and you deal with itchy, watery eyes, Pataday was the number one allergy relief eye drop.
1: Okay. All right. For the full list, by the way, U.S. News, World Reports.
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0: We are back with a look at what is trending. Shop Today contributor Chassie Post is here with what the finds that are topping everyone's searches. And remember, you can shop along with us. You can scan the QR code below. Good morning.
9: Good morning.
0: So capri pants having a moment.
9: Capri pants are back. Huge viral moment. And Google actually says that searches are up for capri pants over 155%.
0: Wow.
9: So they're the top trending pant for 2026. And these are just so comfortable, Savannah. They're made out of this four stretch material, high waisted, even a little tummy control, and super versatile. I mean, you can take them to the gym. Yeah, for a little heel. And they come in four different lengths and starting at under $29.
0: Okay, so great.
9: That's
0: and pockets
9: easy
0: too,
9: for the warm weather.
0: Put your phone in there. Now,
9: okay.
0: What is this? Like a tinted moisturizer?
9: So this is, you know how glowing, dewy skin is really also having a moment?
0: Yes.
9: Well, we can all have it because this is a little $14 wonder that you'll see everywhere. We even saw it on the red carpet at this week's Met Gala.
0: Oh, wow. Oh, okay.
9: Yeah, so it's incredible because it's this skincare infused, if you can see, it's a skincare infused highlighter.
0: Ooh, nice.
9: That gives you this, you know, gorgeous lit from within glow.
0: So did you put it under your makeup or over?
9: Yeah, you can do it both.
0: Okay.
9: And I mean, no sun required. And look at this before and after. And it comes in a bunch of different tones and you can, you know, use it on your body or your face. And it just really, really wakes up your skin and gives it that dewy, youthful glow.
0: Okay, tell me about
9: this. So next up. So this is this fabulous sort of overnight tightening and toning cream. And everybody's talking about body care.
10: Yeah.
9: It's from Maley's, and 10,000 of these sold last month.
10: Okay.
9: And the reason everybody's talking about them is because, you know, a lot of people are talking about that sagging, sort of loose skin post-weight loss,
10: Okay.
9: Post-weight loss.
10: Yeah, yeah.
9: And so this...
10: just meant old, like
9: No. Post-weight loss, right?
10: Oh, okay.
9: And so this is a great solution because it's designed to tone and also tighten overnight, and it's clinically tested to improve the look of cellulite.
10: Okay.
9: So, I mean, hello.
10: All right, we'll take 16 tubs of it.
9: Yep, and I'll take them too.
10: How about my guy, Mr. Clean?
9: Yes, okay, so Clean Talk is really going strong. So we got two new launches if you're a Magic Eraser fan from Mr. Clean. So first up, we've got the tub and shower scrubber. 80,000 of these guys were sold last month. So, you know, it's already a number one bestseller, and this is made specifically for the bathroom. It's already got cleanser on there. And I love this little, you know, scrubber. It's got a squeegee.
10: And the squeegee.
9: Yes,
10: okay.
9: I love that. And then we also have another one. So this is a new ultra thick magic eraser. And what's so great about this is, you know, it's thicker. It lasts seven times longer, and this will clean 150 different messes from, you know, your stovetop to walls to even your shoes.
10: Wow.
9: And these start at under $8. Okay, this, I cannot get over how great this is. This is a 7-in-1 travel power strip.
10: Wow.
9: Giving viral gadget energy for sure. I mean, it's got three different USB ports. It's got four different outlets.
10: This is great.
9: And look how, you know, just adorably it wraps up.
10: Wraps up.
9: It's smaller than your phone.
10: It's pastels. Come on, Cassie. It's great. We got.
9: That's right.
10: Okay.
9: Under $18 for this. And then last but not least.
10: I love these little lamps.
9: This is the cutest thing I've ever seen. So mushroom-inspired lamps are really trending. 1,000 of these sold last month. And the reason why is there's a big debate online on social media about overhead light versus diffused table lamps.
10: Okay.
9: I mean, I vote for the flattering version.
10: Yes, exactly. A little glow, a little dim.
9: And what's so great about these, check these out. These have dimmers.
10: Dimmer.
9: Can you see?
10: Are so cute.
9: These are so cute. And they're that mod 70s style.
10: Yeah.
9: And I can't believe they're $37.
10: That's a good price. I like these.
9: Right? I think these are really well designed.
10: I'm putting these in my tote.
9: Yes, put them in your tote.
10: Thank you
9: so much.
10: I should steal those today. If you want to shop the list, you can go to our QR code.
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13: All right, guys, welcome back this morning on Today Food. Hillary Sterling, a four-time James Beard-nominated executive chef from the popular restaurant Ci Siamo. Her first cookbook, Amaza, is a celebration of life devoted to food. It doesn't mean murder. If it does, it means like she murdered that meal. She killed it. And she is here now. Chef, good to see you.
14: Thank you for having me.
13: You were saying
14: me.
13: Like if you're in Rome and you go to someone's house and you have a great meal, you say Amaza.
14: Yeah.
13: Like that was amazing. All right, what are we doing? Eggplant two ways, huh?
14: We're doing eggplant two ways today. So we have our Italian eggplant that we're going to season with a little bit of salt.
13: Okay.
14: Just to get some of that moisture out. It's not about the bitterness anymore. That's kind of an old wives' tale.
13: Gotcha.
14: And then once we have it seasoned with salt, we let it sit for about 15 minutes and the moisture comes out so we can get a better sear and color on it.
13: So are these the two different ways you're making it? These are the prep for the eggplants
14: the
13: same,
14: right?
13: This is
14: the prep for the eggplant. So we're going to take some garlic oil that we already made, just some cooked sliced garlic that not too much color on it at all. Otherwise,
11: yep.
14: That doesn't taste great. And then some chili flake and some thyme. And then we throw this into the oven.
11: Love that.
14: And then while that's roasting, we're going to make our quick tomato sauce.
11: Okay.
14: So we have some canned tomatoes. Also, tomato season is around the corner, so we can use fresh tomatoes later on. And we're going to take our herbs, put them right
11: I mean,
14: top.
11: Right out of the can there.
14: Right out of the
11: and
14: can.
11: And not...
14: We do drain it, though. You don't want that extra liquid in there.
11: But you're not breaking them down too much.
14: Not too much.
11: And you're not cooking them.
14: Nope, because we cook the garlic and the oil together. So we're going to take this, pour it over those herbs.
11: Oh, so that's hot garlic oil.
14: So we're infusing those herbs right now into it.
11: Oh, I can hear it.
14: With the garlic oil.
11: And what was the inspiration for your cookbook, Amaza?
14: It is a collection of stories of my journey from South Brooklyn to who I am today as a chef. So I take you on adventures throughout the whole book, things I've eaten, things I want to recreate again. Some reinvented of my grandmother's recipes, including some spiked Jell-O, which we found out later on in life that she...
11: spiked Jell-O?
14: Yeah, we didn't know.
11: Oh, that's great. No wonder you had... I look back at my childhood and it's such a fond memories.
14: Fond memories, yeah. Grandma's Jell-O was amazing. So once we take our...
11: The hot oil.
14: Hot oil. Then we're going to take a food processor or hand blender and puree it up.
11: Got it.
14: And now we have our cooked eggplant tomato sauce. We're going to start layering now.
11: But tomato sauce is beautiful.
14: And it's so quick and easy.
11: You made this in college, right? You made like an eggplant parm, though, like an old school one?
14: Old school one. And this is kind of more of a take on something true Italian. Where there's no bread, no mozzarella.
11: Right.
14: The college days, we would sneak in and make eggplant parm.
11: I mean, if I had somebody who I knew how to make that late at night in college, that would have been a big thing. How did the sorority like it?
14: they loved it. And I still have some great friends, and we still joke about those moments.
11: About the...
14: Of what I was cooking back then.
11: Just massive cheese and the whole thing, right? This is refined and gorgeous.
14: And it's also gluten-free.
11: Okay.
14: So we're just going to keep layering it, and then when we finish it, it's like an eggplant lasagna, essentially.
11: Mm-hmm.
14: And then we finish it with more cheese. And then we put that in the oven for about 450 degrees, 15 minutes.
11: Okay.
14: And it gets nice and crispy.
11: That's gorgeous. We're one down, one to go. Now, what way is this?
14: So this is a take on eggplant caponata.
11: Mm.
14: So very Sicilian, more marinated.
11: Okay.
14: So that you can make this the day before you have anything. And we're going to make this Serrano chili sauce.
11: Mm. Yep.
14: Put that right in.
11: Yep. We've got about a minute, so I'm just going to go ahead.
14: And then we take that sauce, we're going to take our roasted eggplant and onions and add all these ingredients together.
11: No liquid in here, Chef?
14: Just there's some oil and a little bit of garlic cloves.
11: All right, Magic
14: and then
11: TV.
14: We're going to take raisins.
11: Okay.
14: Raisins soaked in saffron.
11: This would be like my altar boy days, the water and the wine here.
1: Oh, capers.
14: So capers, raisins, eggplant, and then we need some red wine vinegar.
11: Okay,
14: and some olive oil.
11: All right. Perfect.
14: And then we're going to mix it together.
1: That's it.
14: And then put it in the fridge. And then
11: that was easy.
1: That's like a great show.
11: Oh, wow. Guys, what's the
10: eggplant
11: consensus?
1: Is eggplant in season right now?
14: We're actually just dreaming of summer.
11: This cookbook, Amaza, is out now. Get it. Go to today.com/food for all those recipes. Shout out to Chef's mom over here. Mommy did great in the background. That's all right. We'll get a shot on the way out. Chef, thank you so much. Congrats on the book. We're back after a quick check of your local news and weather. Wave bye, Mom.
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15: Strike Force 5, the five hosts sharing the stage, honoring Stephen Colbert as his show comes to an end. We're live with the late night laughs and special tribute. Then later, big stars in Studio 1A, social media sensation Alex Earle on her Sports Illustrated honor. Plus, Emily Blunt stopping by, sharing a very personal cause. And we'll talk The Devil Wears Prada 2. And Scandal star Scott Foley filling us in on his new series today, Tuesday, May 12th, 2026. Live from Studio 1A in Rockefeller Plaza, this is the third hour of today. Good morning, everybody. Welcome to the third hour of today. I'm Al, along with Dylan and Craig. And
18: look,
15: I want to thank
18: we're together.
1: The band's all back together now.
15: Here we go. Tuesday morning, and as we never say,
18: It's a big showing. But we're going to start with the latest on the story that's just been dominating headlines all around the world, the hantavirus outbreak aboard a cruise ship.
1: Yeah, passengers from that ship are now being treated at quarantine centers in several countries, including right here in the United States.
19: 16 of them are at the University of Nebraska Medical Center, which specializes in treating diseases like this. That is where our Maggie Vespa is live this morning. So, Maggie, the number of global cases of hantavirus just went up again this morning. What are you hearing there?
20: Right. Yeah, guys, we actually just got an update on this here in the last half hour. We're now at 11 cases, according to the World Health Organization. That came out overnight. We had that at 7 and 8 a.m. We've now confirmed that 11th case is out of Spain. Spain's health ministry telling NBC News in a statement, we just got this in, that the patient presented yesterday with a low-grade fever and mild respiratory symptoms. They're not saying if it's a man or a woman, but just that they're currently stable, and they're not presenting any, their words, evident clinical deterioration. They also note they have three other Spanish passengers who were in isolation. All of them are testing negative. Compare that to the situation stateside, right? We have 16 people quarantining here, all of them testing negative except for one who health officials say they call them mildly positive, meaning they tested positive on one of two tests as they were leaving the ship. And then finally, we have two more people who were here. They're a couple. They've now been transferred to Emory in Atlanta because one of them was showing symptoms. So we have 18 total stateside. And again, as you say, this is just dominating headlines around the world. It's an incredibly fluid situation, guys.
18: Yeah. So, Maggie, what do we know about the American passengers in the country right now?
20: Yeah, it's interesting. Like, few details coming out about them, but we've gotten a little bit more age ranges. We now know from their 20s up into their late 80s. We have the states where at least most of them live: California, Utah, North Carolina, New Hampshire, and New York. And again, they're here now, but there are a lot of questions, and we talked about this in earlier hours, about how long these passengers, the ones who are not testing positive and not showing symptoms, how long they'll stay here. The virus incubates for 42 days. Do they have to stay here now is a big question in this area and across the country for longer than a few days, which is what health officials are recommending, saying after that they could isolate at home, and they would go to those various states. 7 a.m., we had a really powerful interview with Jake Rosemarin, one of the 16 testing negative, but who's quarantining inside that hospital, and he talked about what it was like on that ill-fated cruise ship. Here's part of that.
16: It was definitely a wave of emotions as we retrieved information, and I think it became more scary when we found out that Cape Verde authorities weren't allowing us to dock. So we didn't really, at that point, a lot of things were up in the air. And it wasn't really until we arrived in the Canary Islands and I was able to get off the ship that I felt a bit of relief.
20: And then in addition to this, guys, we're also learning about a batch of kind of other Americans who were either on the cruise ship and left earlier, or in two cases were on a flight with one of the exposed Americans, and they're in Maryland. In other words, we've got we don't have a final number on this, but a number of Americans in at least a dozen states across the country who are also kind of potentially exposed, but more distance there, essentially. And again, a dozen states. We're talking about California, Texas, New York. So health officials in those states on alert as well to make sure they monitor them in case these new cases crop up, which global health officials think will happen in the coming days. It's just a question of where.
18: Okay. Wow.
19: You know, thank you so much,
18: Maggie.
19: Thank you so much.
18: Yeah, I was coming from Europe this weekend for my daughter's wedding, and the CDC was asking people to voluntarily test, but they didn't say for what. I just wonder if it was kind of as a precaution here.
1: Well, there are two questions. This concept of self-isolation.
19: Does that really happen?
1: Right. And this idea of, you know, there's been a little bit of conflicting reporting about precisely how the virus spreads.
18: Yeah. Mm-hmm.
1: So hopefully something that we can get sussed out of the next day or two.
18: All right. Well, in the meantime, we've got a tribute now to a lot of folks. We love those late night comedians. Well, Stephen Colbert is getting ready to say goodbye to The Late Show in just 2 weeks. Last night, some of his friends, we like to call them Strike Force 5, fellow late night hosts gathered to show their support and share some laughs. We got NBC News entertainment correspondent Chloe Malas with the latest.
21: Hey guys, good morning. It was such a good episode last night. It is not the first time those five hosts have teamed up, and this late night reunion was sometimes sentimental, funny, and honest. All above, though, it was a love letter to late night TV.
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7: It was a historic moment in late night television.
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23: How many of you have made out with a guest on camera?
24: Why would you look at me like that?
23: Because I think you've made out with guests on camera.
24: No, I think you just wanted to make out with me.
7: The hosts, who dubbed themselves Strike Force 5 after launching a podcast together during the 2023 actors and writers strikes, paying tribute to Colbert 10 days before his show ends its 11-season run.
23: Is there anything that we have not touched on before we move on to this? I'm curious.
22: The outrage that your show is being thrown off the air?
7: With some teasing about his future.
24: Anytime you want to come on, be the greatest. I love you so much.
23: Well, Gwen would be helpful to you.
24: Well, take your time.
23: Who is most likely to be doing a Cash for Gold commercial in the next 5 years?
7: Colbert announcing last July that his top-rated show was coming to an end.
25: It's not just the end of our show, but it's the end of The Late Show on CBS.
7: CBS saying at the time that it was purely a financial decision and was not related in any way to the show's performance. For years, Colbert's Late Show has been the highest-rated network late-night program, known for its mix of celebrity interviews, political satire, and headline-making monologues.
25: But who better to gamble with our economy than a guy who somehow bankrupted his own casino?
7: And for his swan song, he's not pulling any punches. Even airing interviews CBS banned from his show on his YouTube channel. Colbert is ending his run with a series of all-star guests. And last night, amid the jokes, paying tribute to his fellow hosts.
25: You guys have been wonderful friends and great models for me, and I'm so glad to know and love all of you. Thank you so much for being here.
21: Colbert's final episode is set for May 21st, and Jimmy Kimmel announced that he will not have a new show the night that Stephen goes off the air. This is something that he also did when David Letterman signed off in 2015. And out today is an all-new episode of Strike Force 5.
1: Oh, cool.
10: I love it. We're going to switch gears a little bit, Chloe, because you have a big announcement. You have a book coming out.
21: I do. It's called The Girl's Guide to Guts. I actually have a copy of it here with me today.
1: Oh, it's a working cover, right?
21: Tell us about it. For 15 years, I have been battling something called ulcerative colitis. It is a form of irritable bowel disease. Mm-hmm. You might have heard of also something called Crohn's that falls under IBD. Well, as I've been hospitalized in surgeries and countless colonoscopies over a decade plus, I also couldn't find answers in community. Mm-hmm. And IBD and IBS and colon cancer are all on the rise.
1: Yeah.
21: And one of my really good friends, Judy Battalion, a New York Times bestselling author, we decided to team up together. She also has ulcerative colitis, mm-hmm. to write this book and interview experts, but also it's a memoir. It's funny and it's sad. And you're going to learn about something that happened to me after I met Chelsea Handler at the Sundance Film Festival years ago. And I hope that this book helps millions of girls love their guts and know that they are not alone.
1: And a lot of guys suffer from this, too.
10: And building community is so important, because when you feel like you're not alone, you can handle what life gives you a little bit more.
21: Yes.
1: Well, come back. I love the idea that you wore the Pepto-Bismol suit.
21: That is exactly what I was thinking this morning, Al. Thank you for noticing. I feel seen. The book is out in December.
10: Always contribute so much.
1: That's right. Chloe, thank you. Coming up, an AI experiment, artificial intelligence experiment that lasted an entire year. Our tech expert, Joanna Stern, she immersed herself in that technology from her home to her health. And folks, wait until you see what happened.
10: I want that.
1: And then later, you'll consider social media sensation. And now, Sports Illustrated cover model, Alex Earle, she's here to share her reaction to this morning's big reveal.
18: And Dylan's cousin.
1: That's right.
10: We'll get into that.
1: Third hour of today, we're right back.
26: Morning people wake up for peace and quiet. 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
18: Back with an eye-opening look at all the ways AI can be used in our daily lives.
19: Our NBC News chief technology analyst and contributing correspondent, Joanna Stern, immersed herself in the technology for an entire year.
1: It's the whole concept is beyond fascinating. She documents her journey in a brand new book. It's called I Am Not a Robot, My Year Using AI to Do Almost Everything. We're going to talk to her about the book in just a moment. But first, here's a short glimpse at her 12-month experiment.
5: Woo, here we go. Artificial intelligence was once a figure of our imagination. But now...
9: Okay, so he's going to recognize us. He's learning us.
5: It's a reality. From everyday household chores... to personal training...
12: Now, start moving your arms up and forward in small circles.
5: And even the possibility of being our romantic partners.
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9: Neo, thank you.
5: For an entire year, I immersed myself into this new world, testing more than 100 cutting-edge AI products and dragging my family along for the ride.
9: Hey, we're over here.
5: Literally.
9: Hey. Hey, we're over here.
5: But some of my experiences were eye-opening. AI spotted something on my breast ultrasound.
9: It said suspicious. So now we're going to look.
5: And because I have a family history of breast cancer, it made my human doctor, Dr. Lori Margulies at Mount Sinai, take a closer look. So, luckily, everything was fine in my follow-up scans.
9: I see a nice L.
28: Do you think AI like this has saved lives?
9: Absolutely. It saves lives of those people whose cancers are so subtle that the human would have missed those cancers.
5: Then there was the self-driving Waymo cars, or what we called our
29: Waymo Fun Vacation!
5: Everything was smooth until the vehicle swerved in the middle of the street. It got spooked by my own videographer sticking his camera out the front window of a car in front of us. What did I learn?
28: Okay, he's peeing again.
5: AI is already running parts of our lives. Just don't expect the bots to do the laundry as fast as us. And you might want to robot-proof the house.
1: I love it. Joanna, thank you for being here this morning. It's always funny when the robots fall in.
18: Yeah, we like that.
1: By the way, first we should say we did reach out to Waymo, and they said in part, quote, the system recognized the figure hanging out of the window as a human, so it responded defensively. So despite that minor scare, I mean, how did it go on sort of a macro level, if you will?
28: It was very mixed, which is not sort of how I expected this to go, but it was very mixed. And I should say the reason I set out to do this was that a number of years ago, when AI really started to be buzzing with ChatGPT, all of the tech executives were saying AI is going to change everything in our life. Healthcare, education, things are not going to be the same. So I set out to see what is hype here, what is real, and to really explain it to normal, everyday humans, not these tech bros going into the metaverse, right? How the fabric of our lives going to be changed by this?
18: Mm-hmm. And as we saw in the story, you know, your doctor said, wow, this is something we would have missed without AI. So when you see something like that, what is your takeaway when you talk about, you know, the mixed reaction? What's your final thought on that?
28: Yeah, look, there are so many people out there right now that are scared of AI, rightfully so. They're out there saying this is a terrible thing. We need to slow it down. But then there's a lot of positive implications. And we saw that there when we had the AI look at my mammogram and breast ultrasound. AI is able to see things that the human eye can't. And so that was a great example of seeing a doctor working side by side with AI and the doctor really believing I'm better with this tool.
18: Mm-hmm.
28: You have a lot of takeaways from this book. You say, I will work with AI, but I'm not working for it.
19: What are some of the key takeaways you learned from this year?
28: Well, that's one big one. And I don't, when you start to use AI, you start to realize I'm outsourcing so much of my brain. I'm outsourcing so much of the work I usually do. It's important that we feel like we're in control of that. Mm-hmm. And I really, one of the big learnings here is about our kids. And you saw my kids a lot in that segment. And I didn't even expect them to be such characters in this book. But I started bringing this stuff home and realizing they're going to grow up with this stuff. Right. They're going to grow up with computers that are smarter than them. They need to learn how to challenge these computers. They need to learn how to work with them. They absolutely need to know the literacy of working with AI, but they also need to be skeptical of it.
18: Wow, that's fascinating.
1: Thank you so much.
19: Yeah, so great.
1: The book, again, it's called I Am Not a Robot, and that book right there, that book is out today.
19: All right, coming up this morning, we have one of this year's Sports Illustrated swimsuit cover models. Social media star Alex Earle is live in Studio 1A. We'll be right back.
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1: Earlier this morning, we exclusively revealed this year's stunning covers featuring social media sensation Alex Earle, Tiffany Haddish, Nicole English, and Hilary Duff.
19: And we have Alex joining us now. She has more than 8 million followers on TikTok alone, building an online empire thanks to her signature Get Ready With Me videos. And Alex is here this morning. Good morning and congratulations.
1: Good morning.
28: Thank you.
1: Welcome.
28: How are you guys?
1: Good. Have a seat. Welcome back.
28: Hi.
1: Welcome back.
19: So, Alex, I mean, I saw you earlier this morning, and you had just seen the cover for the first time.
28: Yes.
19: This is a secret you've been holding for months.
28: It is. I found out right after we finished the shoot, which usually isn't normal for finding out you're on the cover, and I was determined to keep this a secret just because me and all my friends have pretty big mouths. So I didn't tell anyone for the past few months, and today we finally... You get to tell everyone. Yeah. I got to see it for the first time downstairs. I feel like I'm still in a little bit of a state of shock right now.
19: Yeah, has it settled in? Is this like a huge pinch me moment for you?
28: It's a huge pinch me moment, and it has not settled in at all. I feel like I can't fathom holding this magazine and seeing myself on it. So it's just so surreal, and I mean, such an incredible dream, and just the shoot overall was so spectacular.
18: In fact, talk about that a little bit, because it's like not your typical model shoot, because you were climbing trees, you got a giraffe and all this
28: some
18: wildlife around you. What was that like?
28: It was, I mean, I'd never been to that part of the world before. It was, we're on a safari, you know, so it was just so beautiful. You're surrounded by such... just nature. There was no like buildings or anything around, and it was just a stunning day. We were doing some of the shots in the trees, so we have that one up there. But that one
19: was there a ladder?
28: That one I was struggling a little bit up there, but I was trying to make it look effortless, easy breezy up there. But I'm like, oh my gosh, don't fall backwards off this tree. But it was really really fun. We shot I think like 12 different looks that day, so it was very go, go, go. It was hot out also, and I mean, we were all just like, we had some fans with us, water, just trying to keep cool, but it was like such a surreal day, and it just, again, was unbelievable to be there.
1: There's been this back and forth between you and another the internet personality, a podcaster as well. Uh-huh. Seems to be a bit of online beef there. What's actually happening? What's really going on?
6: You know, well, I'm trying to keep things pretty positive today. You know, we don't have that much time here, honestly. No. And also, you know, it's like, why ruin such a good day with something
1: okay.
6: not so great, you know?
18: Well played.
6: Positive vibes.
1: But is there some sort of legitimate contentiousness, or has it all been exaggerated?
6: No, it's exaggerated. I love everyone.
1: Okay.
18: There you go.
1: I mean, I'm not buying it, but I'll let you know. We'll move on.
19: Switch gears a bit because we joke that we're family. I mean, like, we're legit family.
6: We are second cousins.
19: We're second cousins. It's kind of like you and Lenny Kravitz.
18: Only you guys are much better looking, and I'm the odd man out in that trio.
19: I feel like the odd man out too. But I mean, growing up, your dad is like one of seven. Mm-hmm. You have lots of brothers and sisters. You have a million cousins.
6: Yes.
19: I mean, when the Christmas card, when it arrives every year, I mean, uh-huh. there's like 100 people in it. So funny enough.
6: Huge.
19: Alex and I hadn't really met till the Kentucky Derby a couple years ago
6: yeah.
19: for the first time.
6: But I grew up watching you all the time, which is why it's crazy to be sitting here. I mean, I took like a broadcasting course in college. Mm-hmm. It was like a little club after school, mm. and I was not very good at it, so I quit. But I always wanted to be just like you. It was
18: that's
6: just
18: sweet.
6: Really cool. So this is also so cool getting to sit here and do this with you on
19: so
6: such
19: sweet.
6: A special day.
19: And the route you took worked out just fine.
1: Yeah, it seems like it's going pretty well for both of you.
6: I think so. Stressed me out. I was like, you know, I just got to go up the dome here.
19: Well, it's just so great to have you here. Congratulations.
6: Thank you.
19: This is
6: Thank
19: a big
6: you.
19: Deal. I hope you can just enjoy it today.
6: Thank
18: and you know, it's
6: so
18: funny.
6: Much.
18: You both deal with animals in your respective shows. Well,
19: yes,
18: show.
19: Earth Odyssey.
18: Oh, that's right. Earth Odyssey.
1: Dylan Dreyer. Saturday mornings, check your local listings.
19: Hashtag the more you know.
18: You're welcome.
19: The Sports Illustrated swimsuit issue is available online now and on newsstands starting May 14th.
1: Mike, what is that? What are those bags for?
6: I brought some.
1: Oh, you brought us stuff?
18: Oh, wow.
1: Oh, that's nice.
19: I love your new brand. This
6: skincare line.
19: The balm and like the cleansing balm and everything. This is like really good stuff.
1: Well, now I feel bad about asking you about your beef.
18: Actually, there's beef in here. Coming up, look who's joining us in Studio 1A. We've got Emily Blunt here sharing a really important message, and she's going to talk about the smash hit sequel to The Devil Wears Prada with The Devil Wears Prada 2, third hour of today. I'll be right back.
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15: I will deal with all of this, and you will go to Calvin Klein. Me?
16: Oh, I'm sorry, do you have some prior commitment? Some hideous skirt convention you have to go to?
19: That was, of course, Emily Blunt in the original Devil Wears Prada film, which came out 20 years ago. Craig just saw it the other day. And since then, she has taken Hollywood by storm, from playing the iconic Mary Poppins to earning an Oscar nomination for Oppenheimer.
1: Well, today, Emily is here to talk about a very personal matter that she has dealt with her entire life, believe it or not, stuttering.
18: So also joining us, board-certified specialist Heather Grossman. She's the executive director of the American Institute for Stuttering, where Emily serves on the board. Good morning to both of you.
7: Good morning.
18: For being here.
7: Thanks
18: Welcome.
7: For having us.
18: And we're going to get into this in detail in just a moment. But we were just discussing before. I mean, I just saw the first Devil Wears Prada a couple of weeks ago before we went to see the second one. My wife made me watch.
7: You have to.
18: You have to get it. Has it, you know, having revisited the role and seeing what a huge success the sequel is, that must feel pretty good. After 20 years, people still care about this movie.
7: Yeah, I mean, I think it acts as a sort of nostalgia bank for people, and there's a fever around it that I don't think any of us expected. So
18: really?
7: it's wild, yeah.
10: Yeah, but for the reason you're here,
7: yes.
10: This week is actually National Stuttering Awareness Week, and this is something I didn't know you've dealt with for, I mean, pretty much your whole life.
7: Yeah.
10: Tell us about your journey.
7: So, I mean, I've learned a lot more since working with Heather and everyone at the American Institute of Stuttering, but it was something I struggled with severely when I was a child. It's still something that I contend with under certain environments, moments of stress, fatigue, pressure. And it's neurological, it's biological, it's often hereditary. It runs very prominently in my family. Mm-hmm. So my uncle, my cousin, my grandfather. And as a child, you know, you don't understand why you can't speak. Yeah. You know exactly what you want to say. You would love to read your poem out in class, and you just find ways to avoid speaking. Mm-hmm. And that kind of disfluency is usually really misunderstood by people and misidentified as other things. So, yeah, it's still something that I contend with. I contend with it when I say my own name, because you can't substitute your name for other words. You'll find stutterers will often go through this elaborate mental and verbal gymnastics of substituting other words constantly if you feel one coming up that's going to knock you. Yeah. Mm-hmm.
1: You know, Emily, the reality is there have been a number of wildly successful people who have dealt with this, including a former president of the United States recently. There are, to Emily's point, there are a number of misconceptions about stuttering. You guys have released two PSAs so far. What are some of the misconceptions? What are some of the things that people don't understand about stuttering?
17: Many people think that only little children stutter, you know, and many, as you said, many successful adults continue to stutter. People who stutter, unfortunately, are thought of, they forgot what they're trying to say, or they're nervous. The worst part about it is I think that it's sort of like low-hanging fruit for people to mock. You know, when you think about it, when you watch television, no one would ever laugh at someone with a disability. Sure. Yet when you see someone on television stuttering, everyone just starts laughing.
1: You're right.
17: So it's this misconception that's okay to laugh at people who stutter. And I think part of that is that people assume that if you worked hard enough at it, you would get over it. You know, that there's some magical speech mechanical thing that you can do to get over it. And it's just not true.
18: Yeah.
17: You know, for many people, they work very, very hard, and their physiology continues to stutter into adulthood.
18: Yeah.
17: And we need to accept that and give them support.
18: Emily, are there still situations that maybe cause this to give you more difficulty than others, and finding different ways to still overcome this?
7: Yeah, I mean, I struggle if I'm calling someone and I have to say my name on the phone, and that worries me still. I just panic. It can take me a while to say my name, because you can't substitute your name. It is still the universal thing that all stutterers deal with, is they struggle with their own name. And I think if I'm really tired, or if I'm feeling stressed, like leading up to a movie, I'm usually in this sort of elsewhere state of nerves, you know, before I start it. And I notice my fluency is like, and most people wouldn't notice, but I can feel it.
10: It seems mentally exhausting to have to think about it all the time.
7: Well, I don't know if I know any other way, because I think I've always spoken like this. I probably don't know how much I'm substituting other words all the time. I think it's emotionally exhausting. I think that we all want to show who we are, and I think that's the entrapment of it, is that you feel like there's this sort of imposter in your body that misrepresents who you really are. And it's really frustrating. And there's a helplessness that people can feel and a loneliness. And people just avoid and they start shutting down and they just don't speak.
1: Emily, thank you.
7: Thank you for shedding light on this.
18: There are folks who are watching right now, especially younger folks who, you know, take solace in that.
7: Well, there is help. You know, there is incredible help that you can get at the American Institute of Stuttering, where it's a lot about emboldening you emotionally to accept that this is not all of you. This is just a part of you. And we've all got something. And this was my thing. And we've all got something.
18: We've all got something.
1: And for many of us, more than one thing.
0: Several things. And the treatment of stuttering is very different than the treatment of other speech language conditions that we see.
18: All right.
0: So many people really do need to find someone who specializes in
18: that. Thank you so much. And we're going to put more on today.com so you can find out more about the American Institute for Stuttering's campaign.
4: Well, Al, you have to run out for an assignment.
18: No, not really. Did you know that? No, I do, actually.
4: You're late, actually. You got to go. But you will be back tomorrow.
18: Yep.
4: And coming up this morning, still, actor Scott Foley is here live to fill us in on his new series and all the talk about a scandal reboot.
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3: Our next guest has been a staple on screen for decades. Scandal fans know Scott Foley as Commander Jake Ballard, who had an on-again, off-again relationship with Olivia Pope. He also starred in the beloved 90s series Felicity and showed off his sinister side in the Scream franchise.
4: Well, now Scott is back. He's back in the show called It's Not Like That. He plays a pastor and a single father of 3 who's facing loss, but he also may be finding love.
5: Well, at some point, you're going to have to cut yourself some slack. Especially because you know your kids aren't going to. It's kind of their job to make us feel guilty.
6: Yeah. We don't have anything to feel guilty about. Right?
5: Right.
4: Or is it right?
7: Uh-oh.
4: Scott, welcome back, sir.
7: Thank you, sir. It's so good to be here.
4: You play this pastor named Malcolm. Just through the first episode, it's a very wholesome show.
7: It is.
4: It does tackle lots of themes, loss and grief and love. What was it about this particular project that drew you?
7: You know, this is the kind of television that I not only like to make, but I like to watch. Mm. There is no... Look, I love a high concept as much as anybody else, but... For me, I think there's so many elements to the human condition that there's no one kicking down your door with a gun. There's not aliens. We're not living in a dome under the world, right? It's just simple storytelling told really well. And that's the kind of television I like to make.
3: Yeah, it's relatable. And it kind of really hits home for you because there's a lot of parallels between your character and your real life.
7: Yeah, for better or worse. You know, I'm playing this pastor who recently lost his father of 3 who recently lost his wife when I was 15 years old, which is the age of my character's oldest daughter here. I lost my mom. I was the oldest of 3. So, you know, I'm sort of playing my father here, dealing with the loss of my mother. And it's a really, I feel terrible about how I treated my dad when I was 15 years old. I got to say, I have so much empathy for this character
3: so
7: I play. Yeah, that's right. Yeah. That's right. So I'm, I love the show. I have to tell you, I'm so proud of it. Everyone works so hard. And it's television that you can sit down with everyone in your family. We have a hard time doing that. I got 3 kids, 16, 14, and 11. And if it's not a reality show, if it's not Top Chef or Survivor, we have a hard time finding scripted content that we want to watch. And I think this is a show that really does that.
3: And it leads to conversations.
7: It leads to conversations, yeah.
4: Speaking of those 3 kids you got, full disclosure, we're neighbors. And I see you sometimes on social media. People love these grocery runs that you guys
3: relatable.
4: That you document on social media.
7: Yeah,
4: how did that come to be?
7: You know,
4: and does your wife Marika find them? Does she find them as interesting and amusing as we do?
7: In the beginning, no. So it started, you know, I don't know, 10 years ago, we were going Thanksgiving shopping, right? And she was like, we only have to hit 3 stores. And I think on store number 8, I started documenting, like, this is ridiculous. She's looking at Little Spoons in Williams-Sonoma. And
3: Spoons are the cutest. I love Little Spoons.
7: What is happening? It just became a thing that now every Thanksgiving, we document this fantastic, terrible time that every person in the United States has of shopping
4: relatable.
7: For food. We hit up Home Goods, Stop and Shop, Ralph's, where, you know, all the different stores. Yeah. Sponsorship, anybody? if you're looking at that. You're welcome, Sloane. And it's just sort of taken off, and we love doing it. It's so much fun for us, and people really get a kick out of it. I get more people coming up to me in the street saying, oh, my God, I watch your Thanksgiving programming than I do from, like, Scandal fans. It's
4: By
7: crazy.
4: By the way, a little birdie tells us that you used to work at Mrs. Fields Cookies.
7: Oh, man.
4: We wanted to make you feel at home, so we made you
3: on
4: today's show cookie cake.
7: This is much more, you know, I haven't had Mrs. Fields Cookies since I worked there.
3: So I'm sure you ate a lot when you were
7: I
3: there.
7: I ate a lot of cookies when I was there. And it's early, but if
4: enjoy
7: you guys
4: it.
7: Would do, what do you mean enjoy it? I'm not doing this alone.
4: Okay, we'll share.
7: Come on now, get in here. Oh, I got the M&M one, guys.
3: Good call with the M&M one.
7: This is going to go great with the Nicorette that I'm holding in my mouth.
4: Scott, thank you.
7: Thank you, guys.
4: Again, his new show, It's Not Like That. It's going to be available on Amazon.

0: on Prime Video May 15th. When he comes back, we're going to talk about, once again, the likelihood of a Scandal reboot.
1: This is delicious.
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1: It's so good.
2: Hard to talk, though.
1: Doesn't matter. We don't have to talk. We can just look at each other and eat.
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0: with a special edition of Today Food celebrating Asian American and Pacific Islander Heritage Month. And our friend Billy Deck is the founder of Sunda Restaurants.
1: He is also out with a new documentary, Food Roots, which follows his journey to the Philippines to learn about his family's heritage. Billy, good morning.
2: Good morning. So good to be back. Nice to see you both
1: Great
2: again.
1: Great to have you here.
0: Start with the doc really quickly, yes. though. Like, what was the impetus there?
2: You know, I went back to the islands of the Philippines, 7,641 islands, to learn the recipes of my ancestors by finding my family and just going back to my roots. You know, you just need to be present. None of our recipes were written down and these elders were passing away. Just a great way to learn about your culture, your heritage, your identity, and then pull that all forward to share with the next generation. And what if everyone did that?
1: Right.
2: It would be such a beautiful, colorful conversation.
1: I wish I could find my grandmother's cookbook.
2: You can. We've got to go on the trip, you know, go on the journey. And that's what this inspired everyone to do. So we're making one of the dishes actually from the documentary. It's lemongrass chicken skewers. Okay. We've got some lemon juice. We've got some fish sauce and some apple cider vinegar. Great. Go ahead. You can put that in. That is,
1: sugar.
2: You've got a little brown sugar for the caramelization. This is the secret ingredients.
1: Here, but I'll
2: lemongrass.
1: That was your nickname in high school.
0: Thank you.
2: Oh, that was a joke. Hi-yo. Lemongrass. You got some garlic and ginger. The lemongrass just gives it this like really lemon lime, bright, minty brightness to the dish. And so what we're going to do is just mix this up. Mm-hmm. You want to put this in.
1: This has a lot of flavor.
2: You can already smell it, right?
1: Yes.
2: Very aromatic. So 24 hours.
1: Chicken thighs.
2: A little bit. You could do chicken breast, but I like the chicken thighs. So here we're going to do a glaze. So we've got some lemon juice. We're going to do a little achiote paste.
1: Is that butter?
2: Yes. And we've got some butter that we're going to melt up. And then you just want to get this to emulsify just a bit. And then just kind of moving on. Oh, there you go. And then we've got our chicken skewers already on the grill here, so you can see this is what it ends up looking like, this glaze. And then we just put that on.
1: Color.
2: Yeah, the achiote gives it a nice smoky, mild, kind of nutty flavor. You guys can bite right into it. And as you can tell, it is super flavorful, super delicious.
1: God. That is so delicious.
2: And I made you guys some mocktails.
0: That is
2: some really,
0: really
2: fun mocktails. Yes, and we also have some garlic jalapeno shrimp skewers.
1: Wow.
2: It's barbecue season,
1: it is.
2: You know? We're in the islands. One of my favorite things from the islands of the Philippines also is this lychee bloom mocktail. So we're going to use some lychee puree. Really, you just take your lychee and your syrup and you blend it up and you get the puree. A little simple, a little lemon juice that we just put in.
1: That's
2: I'm just going to shake that up. And look, you can actually start right now.
0: Thank you.
2: And enjoy that.
1: What is this garnish with?
2: This is an actual lychee. Have you had a lychee before?
1: Yes,
2: that's a lychee.
1: I've never seen it.
2: Yes.
1: I've never actually seen one.
2: Yes. And then we're going to top that off with a little grapefruit soda just
0: that's
2: to like
0: yummy.
2: Give it a bright pop towards the end.
1: That is refreshing and so delicious.
2: Isn't it? This is island living. It's just such beautiful, robust flavors.
0: A nice touch.
1: Congratulations.
2: Thank you so much.
1: This is so great to have you here. Thank you so much.
2: Thank you so much.
1: Try these recipes. Just go to today.com/food.
0: Thank you,
1: right back.
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3: Tuesday, May 12th. You're here, we're here.
4: Happy Tuesday.
3: We're all here. Happy Tuesday.
4: How you doing?
3: I'm good.
4: You're
3: good? Feels like a Tuesday. There's no name for Tuesday. There's the Monday Scaries. There's the Friday Eve. There's the Tuesday is just Wednesday's hump day.
4: Tuesday's just Tuesday.
3: You just have to lean in.
4: Tuesday's just a Tuesday. Yeah. I feel like Hoda wrote a song about that.
3: Really?
4: Something. Yeah.
3: Oh, seriously?
4: Yeah, they're Tuesday's just
3: You know
4: Tuesday.
3: Why? Because the emotion is...
4: Wednesday?
3: No, Wednesday.
4: No, but Wednesday's hump day.
3: Yeah, Wednesday has its own...
4: Are you sure it wasn't Tuesday?
3: Let's call Hoda. Can we call her in real time? Will she answer? We should call her.
4: Oh, okay.
3: Anyway, okay. Okay, so let's talk about Stephen Colbert.
4: Mm-hmm.
3: It's been 11 years now. He's been on the air for 11 years. Stephen Colbert's final late show appearance will be next Thursday.
4: Yeah, last night his friends and fellow late night hosts Jimmy Fallon, Jimmy Kimmel, Seth Meyers, and John Oliver all came and they paid tribute to Stephen.
3: I love that. Even just looking at this B-roll, as we call it in the business.
4: What's interesting is it's like that same sort of thing as when you bring sort of ex-presidents together. It's like they all know what it's like to do this job.
3: You're right. That's a good point.
4: And they all hosted. And I think also there was like some sort of rivalry in some ways because they're competition. But during the writer's strike, they all came together and they hosted a podcast. It was called Strike Force 5.
3: I remember that.
4: And they did it so that they could, because they decided to continue to pay the writers.
3: Mm-hmm.
4: And so they did this podcast to help sort of facilitate that, which was amazing.
3: I like it because if you're not careful, the people on the outside end up making you think, oh, we have to be competitors. You are competitors, but it should be a healthy competition.
4: Yeah.
3: You're not rivals. You're all in the same.
4: Yeah, competitors, not rivals.
3: Yes.
4: Yeah.
3: And so I think by them all coming together, you may be at this network, I may be at that network, but ultimately we're brothers.
4: Yes.
3: And we get it. And so I love that.
4: So that was sort of like a Mount Rushmore of late night hosts.
3: Yeah.
4: If you could do your Mount Rushmore journalist or TV host.
3: A talk show host,
4: who would you have?
3: I would do, I love Larry King. I never had a chance to meet Larry King.
4: I was on Larry King's show.
3: Really?
4: Mm-hmm.
3: What was that like?
4: 2006. He was lovely. Maybe more than once.
3: I used to rush home when I was in Tulsa in late night news. I told you, Pop-Tarts and Lean Cuisines every night. And Larry King Live. Anyway, Larry King, Sally Jesse Raphael.
4: Yes.
3: I wanted red glasses. Oprah is on my list and Trevor Noah.
4: That's a great list.
3: Isn't that a great? And I would be there. So put me there. You didn't put me next to Trevor.
4: Yeah, she wants to
3: put me
4: next
3: in between Trevor and Oprah, please.
4: Okay, here's mine. We have one overlap.
3: Oh, wait.
4: Here's
3: you've got
4: mine.
3: Some good ones.
4: Hoda.
3: Yeah.
4: Of course.
3: Yeah.
4: Oprah.
3: Uh-huh.
4: Next to Gail. Diane Sawyer and Ellen DeGeneres, who I adore.
3: And where are you? Where should we put you?
4: You can put me next to either end.
3: Okay.
4: I'm happy to go anywhere on that list.
3: When this happens.
4: You put me anywhere there and I'd be happy.
3: That's a good one. Okay, we also have to talk about Khloe Kardashian this morning. So she recently revealed she wasn't always thrilled with who her siblings were dating. Let's listen and then we'll chat.
5: Has anyone in your family dated someone you didn't love? Yes. I can pick for Courtney, yes. Kim, yes. Rob, yes. Wasn't anything too crazy for the other ones. Or I'm like, ugh, this will pass. Yeah, but some of the other ones having to deal in that close of proximity was annoying.
3: Oh, I wish I was on the couch so I could say, well, who?
4: I know.
3: Don't you want to know? We're all like, well, who? And then I'm trying to think about who they dated. We don't know except what we saw on television.
4: Yeah. I have some guesses.
3: Yeah.
4: But I'm not going to say it.
3: Have you ever had, and you don't have to say specifically your friend or your sister, or like, is there anybody who they date?
4: Yeah.
3: And you didn't like?
4: Yes.
3: Do you speak up about it?
4: Well, I think both of us have had this situation where in college there was somebody, and really it was just like, we heard he was out on the town and such.
3: Mm-hmm.
4: Out on the town and such.
3: He was being a naughty boy.
4: He was out on the town. And so, I mean, and by the way, I would want to know if that was the situation.
3: Did she not believe you?
4: I don't know if it wasn't that she didn't believe us or if it was not what she wanted to hear.
3: Mm.
4: Do you know what I mean?
3: I do.
4: And so That was that. I've sort of realized that people are going to hear and sort of see what they want to see. Mm-hmm. And if somebody's close to marriage,
3: you don't say anything.
4: You can't say anything.
3: But yeah, you would want to know.
4: Yeah, if somebody was out on the town.
3: Yeah, but some people don't want to know. I learned my lesson young, and I said, hey, trust me, I have from a reliable...
4: Now, is this to... I know who you probably said this to, but I'm not going to say it on TV.
3: Well, I said it to you, too. Don't... What do you say?
4: No, I know who the friend was.
3: No.
4: I know who the friend was.
3: Okay, but don't.
4: I won't say it.
3: Okay.
4: So there's... I don't know for sure, but I would make a guess.
3: No, your eyes are knowing. Point is, I said, hey... Your friend is out. He's out on the town.
4: See, why do we keep saying out on the town?
3: Because you said it. I've never said it before, but I like it.
4: It's basically a euphemism for, you know.
3: Yeah.
4: Getting freaky.
3: I wasn't doing all this.
4: Well, but that's what out of the town means, in case you're wondering.
3: And she didn't believe me. And I felt like, why don't you believe me? I know what I'm telling you. And she's like, I can't believe that you would say that. And I'm like, no, I'm sure of it. And we lost our friendship over it.
4: The friendship's over?
3: We repaired it, but, you know.
4: It sort of was a break.
3: It was a life lesson for me, because fast forward years later, I saw the same thing again with someone else. And it killed me, but
4: I know.
3: I didn't say anything. And you know what? They still seem happy all these years later. So, although sometimes I see the guy and I'm like,
4: I know what you did. I saw you out on the town.
3: Yeah. And I still don't know if he knows that I know.
4: Well, he knows if you know, if you told her that you know.
3: But the second one I never said.
4: Oh.
3: But just so you know, if you're watching this morning, I know. But they're great. They're happy now. You know what I mean? I feel like sometimes couples go, and I learned this.
4: No, this happens.
3: I learned this from, you know, some couples go through, you know, you have a rough 7 years.
4: Yes.
3: But then you're great. And you're eight.
4: Does it have to be 7 years?
3: Well, I heard it could be a 7 years. I'm not sure.
4: That's a long time.
3: That's a be not
4: Couldn't it just be a rough 7 months?
3: Yes. Yeah,
4: all right.
3: Years.
4: Well, that was fun. We didn't drop any names. We've got a great show for you, though. One of the world's leading relationship experts is here, Esther Perel.
3: Plus hip-hop artist and entrepreneur Rick Ross.
4: But first, y'all, in our pink chair, one of the newest cover models for the Sports Illustrated Swimsuit Edition, our girl Tiffany Haddish. 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
3: Okay, we have lots of hot topics to get to today, and we know just the person to weigh in.
4: She is an Emmy and Grammy-winning comedian, actress, and New York Times best-selling author. And as today, she is a Sports Illustrated swimsuit cover girl. She's our friend, Tiffany Haddish. Come on out. Yes, Tiffany. Yes, Tiffany.
12: She's a cover girl and a model.
4: Look at her.
12: And a runway model. Ow.
4: Beauty. Hi.
3: You guys are buddies. We haven't done this before.
13: No, we haven't done
4: this before. Well, you're in for what we call a treat, a Tiffany's treat.
13: Mm-hmm. Yeah, get ready for this Tiffany's treat.
3: I can't wait.
4: Okay, well, we are going to talk all about this their cover girl experience in the next segment. We are so happy for you. Has it been crazy?
13: It has been so wild, so insane. I was crying. I'm trying not to cry because I don't want to mess my makeup up because, you know, I'm manifesting. In my mind, I manifested that. Like, I was a little girl and it's real now. And You know, in my mind now, I'm manifesting that I'm 21 years old. I'm identifying. Actually, I identify as a 21-year-old swimsuit model.
3: But you know what, though? There are women who are going to manifest that they look like you at your age on that cover. So just claim it, take it, receive it.
13: And so it is.
3: All the things.
13: Anything is possible.
3: Okay.
4: Should we get to some topics?
3: Let's do some hot topics.
13: Let's go. Okay. You all like a good hot topic.
4: Yes. Okay. Well, you had a very busy weekend. Mm-hmm. You were at the Kevin Hart roast on Netflix. Everybody's still talking about it. It was hilarious. One notable moment was comedian Cat Williams. He walked out. He did as a surprise. Mm-hmm. Kevin and Kat have had some beef.
3: It's fair to say.
4: Some public beef because Kat's public comments in 2018 were talking about Kevin taking roles from him away, blah, blah, blah. Well, after a set, Kevin extended an olive branch. Okay. Take a look.
6: Me and this man have been at odds for years on years. I am offering you an olive branch of peace. I want to be a brother. I want to be a friend. Kat, I want to move on. Can we move on, man? Can we move on?
3: Okay, everybody was buzzing about this. We all didn't know how to feel. Because there for a while, Kat was brutal, right? And people love Kat. But then it was like, well, dang, but Kevin's doing his thing. Like, can we all just, can we not? So to see the olive branch, I think people were happy to see it.
4: Yes.
3: Listen, he said some stuff about you.
13: Yeah, I'm surprised he didn't say nothing about me that day. I'm like, hello, Kat.
3: Did you
13: I'm getting right here.
3: Did you want an apology?
13: Where's my roast, my whatever? Like, hello, I want to be a plant, too. I want to be a plum tree. Hello, I want people to eat from the fruits of my labor.
3: I mean.
13: Hello?
3: So you want an apology or something?
13: Kat already apologized to me.
3: Oh, so you're good.
13: We're good. I don't know if you saw it, the Emmys when we both won that year.
3: Yes, he got
13: down on one. Me. He
3: That's right.
13: Feet,
3: you're right.
13: So y'all are. It was nice.
3: I forgot. So then you're good. So you're good. Would you say you're someone then? You don't hold a grudge.
13: I don't hold grudges. If you apologize to me, that's that. Now, do I continue to interact with you? Do I?
4: Are you a little more guarded? Maybe
13: I'm gonna like protect myself, but. He explained to me why he did what he did, and I get it. But I'm like, bro, you kind of lied on me. You said I was like married to a white man. I wasn't married to a white man. Yeah. I was married to a black man. You said this, you said that. He's like, I just want to make that lady mad though. I just want to piss her off because it seemed like she liked you. So I just want to make her mad. And I'm like, but don't throw me under the bus to make it. He's like, I did throw you under the bus. I'm sorry. I'll do something publicly. So publicly, he forgot about that at the Emmys. Yeah. People forget because it was a picture. Now, if we did it on camera now, he should have came over and they sat next to me. Kiss my fingers or something.
3: Because you know what? We'd be rolling the tape right now.
13: I know. We'd be rolling that tape.
3: But I agree with you. We talked about it this morning. Like, we're not a hold grudge type of person.
4: It's like the people that hold grudges, they get angry.
13: Yeah. I know. They look like they hold grudges.
4: Yeah, exactly. They're not on the cover of Sports Illustrated. Right?
3: Booze and health and wellness.
4: Should we talk about Cardi B and Stefan Diggs?
13: Okay. We could talk about it.
4: Let's talk about it. They reunited over the weekend. Mm-hmm. She was with her ex, NFL star, Stefan Diggs. Mm-hmm. It was at his foundation's Mother's Day event, okay? Mm-hmm. So the two share a child together. And so some people are saying, oh, this is just supportive co-parenting thing, while others say this looks a little cozy.
3: Mm. Do you want to recite one of her lines, Jenna?
4: Cardi famously rapped, I like Texas from my exes when they want a second chance.
3: Is that how it goes?
4: Texas.
13: I like Texas from my exes when they want a second chance.
3: Do you like Texas from your exes when they want a second chance?
13: No, I would like Texas from my ex when they want to pay my bills.
3: I mean, so wait.
4: Does that happen?
13: No.
3: Oh, okay.
13: No,
3: okay.
13: It has not happened. Not one ex has paid. That's why they're the ex, because they didn't pay bills when they was the one.
4: There's another famous pop girly that said, and that's Taylor Swift.
3: Yes.
4: We can famously quote that she said, eating out of the trash is never going to last.
3: Ooh.
13: That's because it's going to turn into poop.
3: What if it's just on the top? It didn't sink all the way down in there.
13: Yeah, but once you eat it. Then it's going to be poop.
3: Not poop. So you said, Jenna said something.
13: I wouldn't do it.
3: Jenna said something brilliant in our meeting. You said you can recycle, maybe go out a little bit.
4: Like long term, like say you had like a childhood sweetheart, okay? Mm-hmm. Or somebody that you dated really young and you always loved that person.
13: Yeah, but I got like three of those.
4: Okay, you have three of them. Uh-huh. Picture one in your head
3: now. You're smiling. So you just picture
4: one. You have him.
13: Yeah,
4: okay.
13: I got him.
4: Picture him. Good. Years go by. You maybe get married, have kids, do other things. Mm-hmm. You do whatever Tiffany wants.
13: Mm-hmm.
4: But something happens. Mm-hmm. This is notebook style, okay?
13: Yes.
4: Years later, y'all come back together.
13: Yes.
4: You find each other on the streets of New York, maybe.
13: Yes, on the streets. Because I be in the streets. Yes, we in the streets. And I run into him.
4: And you run into him. Now that's recycling.
13: That is sweet.
4: That's not eating out of the trash.
13: But he not the same no more, nor am I.
4: Yeah.
13: Because now I'm 21. He's in his late 40s.
4: Right?
13: We're different people now.
4: So then you kind of fall in love again.
13: And hopefully he has an income this time. Because last time he didn't have no income. It was not fun riding on the bus together.
14: That's why you recycle. You don't have to, you know, get married.
13: Yeah, but you know, that is the father of her child, right? Yeah, so she's going to have to deal with him for the next 18 years or more. And so let that be.
14: I agree.
13: We mind our own business.
14: We agree. You know?
13: We mind our own business. We see it and we mind our business.
14: I love that.
4: We should say that. We see it and we mind our own business.
14: Oh, we're going to start using that when we do chats?
4: Yeah.
13: We see it and we mind our own business.
14: That's so good. Mm-hmm. You stick around because we have to talk about your cover.
13: Yes.
14: We're going to chat all about her Sports Illustrated swimsuit cover. Let's look at it one more again after this. Yeah.

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1: Mountain Dew!
2: We all do it. 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And other insurers, well, they may make you feel alone. But when you switch to GEICO, you've got claims reps available around the clock. So whenever you need, you'll have people around to help. And let's turn on the washing machine, just for good measure. Isn't that soothing?
3: It feels good to have support. It feels good to GEICO.
4: When I scraped my car in that parking garage, I was worried that it could be a long process to take care of it. Like a landscaper's first day trimming a hedge maze.
5: I have definitely already been here. Now, was it left, right, or right, left? Well, maybe I'll cut a path out and find my way back later.
4: But it wasn't like that. I filed a claim in under 2 minutes on the GEICO app, and they handled it from there. It was taken care of almost as quickly as it happened.
3: It feels good to get help quick. It feels good to GEICO.
6: We are back with our girl Tiffany Haddish, who we are celebrating today as one of the new cover girls for this year's Sports Illustrated Swimsuit Edition. Tiffany, it does not get any bigger than this. Should we look at this cover? Let's look at this cover one more time.
7: Okay. Yes. And look at it. Take it in.
6: Let's take it in, everybody.
7: That's me right there.
6: And that was on your birthday.
7: On my birthday.
6: What a gift. Shot it on your birthday.
7: Yes.
6: We hear that there was a Groupon involved in the prep.
7: Okay.
6: My girl loves a Groupon.
8: What, like a workout class?
7: So I love Groupon. It's like one of my favorite things in the world. Anybody know me?
8: Still?
7: To this day, yes, I'm all about saving my money. Like, this is how, I don't want to die poor, okay? I'm leaving generation away.
8: Okay.
7: So anyways, I got a Groupon for this thing called the Perfect Workout. I don't know if you ever heard of the Perfect Workout, but it's 20 minutes. And you lift weights in slow motion. Now, when you go, it's a lot of old people there. It's a lot of elderly people there. Okay? Which is kind of my vibe. That's kind of my vibe. Okay?
8: Exactly.
7: Because they teach you things. But you lift weights in slow motion, very heavy weights in slow motion. You're doing leg presses. You're doing arms. You're doing all these exercises. But you're doing everything in slow motion. And it's only 20 minutes.
8: So you just have to get through that 20 minutes. And then you're good.
7: But and you're done like for the day. And then I'm going to tell you the next day, you'll be like, damn, my arms, my back, my legs, my toes, my
8: But
7: like,
8: here's my thing.
7: Everything's hurting, but it transforms your body so fast.
8: If I look so like, where's that picture again?
6: Do that?
8: Like
6: I know that. They need to hire you for a commercial, man.
7: They need to give me these dang classes for free because my Groupon expired. It's done, right? You only get the first one is like $25, then after that it's like $250
8: okay,
7: a month.
8: Okay, so when we told everybody that you were coming, everybody is infatuated with your dating life. Everybody wants you to find.
7: Yeah, why is everybody in my bed?
6: Because we love you.
7: You want me to be
6: and
7: happy?
6: And we want you to find your perfect person,
8: really,
6: even though you've already found yourself.
7: Yeah, I married me. Okay. I am my perfect person.
8: What about that guy when you were on with Jenna and you showed his picture?
7: Oh, Toby?
8: Yeah.
7: Toby with his fine self. Ooh, he beautiful. Let me look at him.
8: I mean,
6: he made that video for you.
7: Yeah, he did make that video for me. He be making all kind of little videos for me.
8: Well, what's this?
7: We be hanging out. He's just a friend.
8: Okay.
7: I would like to see him naked one day. Ever he want to unveil what God gave him, I would love to see. I would be present. I will appreciate what God made. I would show appreciation.
6: But now, do you have a roster?
7: Do I have a roster?
6: Yeah.
7: I do go on a lot of dates. I do date a lot. And if from ages, the youngest one, I believe, is 35.
8: Okay.
7: And the oldest one is 83.
8: Stop it, Tiffany.
7: Yes, I went on a date with an 83-year-old girl. She was fun. He was fun. It's a good time.
6: Wait, 83.
7: 83.
6: Yeah. Okay.
7: Successful.
6: He was successful.
7: Wealthy.
6: What else was fun about him?
7: Oh, he's funny.
6: Yes.
7: He's knowledgeable. He taught me like, I learned 5 things about like investments.
6: Oh.
7: And I learned about like, you know, like different herbs and stuff and like what certain people used to be like back in the 1900s.
8: I'm so inspired. So you got your 83-year-old and then 35. What's that?
7: 35.
8: What's that?
7: 35 is just, you know, he's just pretty. Not the smartest tool in the box. Not the sharpest one, but damn, he beautiful.
8: But you know what I think
7: just fun to look
8: at. I think a roster is a good thing sometimes. You know, one person doesn't have to check all the boxes.
7: Let me tell you something. I'm in an open marriage, okay, with myself. I'm in an open marriage. Yeah. We like to look at beautiful men. We love beautiful men over
8: here. I'm here for it.
7: We love beautiful men. So, you know, sometimes ugly men with beautiful minds.
8: Oh.
7: You know what I'm saying? Ugly men with beautiful minds, beautiful personality.
9: Because you've manifested quite a few things on this show.
7: This show is my show.
9: This show has been Tiffany's manifest. Yes. Like, this is like your vision board.
8: But we have one that's big.
9: Well, you manifested this. There have been some other things.
7: Yes.
9: What else are you manifesting right now?
7: Okay, let's see.
8: Say FloJo.
7: Well, definitely. I don't need to say FloJo. I'm thinking it manifesting. I'm trying to live that. I would love to be FloJo.
9: I think you would.
7: In the movie.
9: That's perfect.
7: I would
8: like,
7: love
8: first
7: that.
8: Of all, you've got the abs and all that. I heard you used to run track.
7: Yes, I was all city and track. I mean, I went for high jump and triple jump. I wanted to be all city, but I didn't make it for that. But I did for shot put. I got excellent technique. And I know her husband, and he says that I have a lot of, we are very similar in a lot of ways as far as physique wise and personality.
9: Okay, there's one other thing you're manifesting has to do with the soap opera.
7: Yes, I want to be on a Japanese soap opera one day. Yes, that's one of my goals, to be on a Japanese soap opera or a Japanese anime or game show.
9: Do you speak?
7: Hai, Nihonga ga skoshi wakarimasu ka? Eigo ga wakarimasu ka? Io tenki desu ne, so desu ne. I understand just a little bit.
8: Enough to have a role.
9: God, you are the best. Tiffany, we love you so much.
7: Thank you. I love y'all.
9: The Sports Illustrated swimsuit issue is online now, and it hits newsstands. I'm going to go down to my local newsstand and buy a couple.
7: Let's do it on Thursday.
8: Okay, up next, we're talking dating and desire in the digital age with relationship expert Esther Perel. That's right after this.
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0: Psychotherapist Esther Perel is one of the most sought-after voices when it comes to relationships. Her best-selling book, Mating in Captivity, is being re-released for its 20th anniversary. We are so happy Esther is here to chat with us today. Hi.
1: Hello.
2: Hi. We're so happy you're here. 20 years the book came out. What's changed between then and now as far as relationships and dating?
1: A lot changed, and then also a lot stays really the same. So what's changed is in 2006, when Mating in Captivity is published, we are not on social.
2: Yeah.
1: We are not yet living with our phones in our hands. Mm-hmm. We do not yet have the predictable technologies that give us answers for everything of what to do, where to go, what to listen to next, what to watch, so that you do not really need to experiment, to deal with uncertainty, to deal with the unknown. It gives it to you in a frictionless life. Mm. What we have now is contactless living, a frictionless world, a world in which we want certainty before we even have chemistry, online dating.
0: Certainty
2: okay.
0: before you have chemistry.
2: I'm depressed.
0: That's good. No, that's so good. So one of the most quoted lessons I feel like is kind of timeless. You say that we're depending on one person for what a community used to provide.
1: Yes.
0: What do you mean by that?
1: I want with you to experience security and stability and safety and predictability and reliability and all these anchoring elements of life. But I also want with you to have excitement and passion and adventure and risk and mystery. All of that. I want familiarity and I want surprise.
0: Are we wanting too much from one person?
1: We want one person to do what a village should give us, what a community should give us. Marriage should take place within a network of other relationships that sustain it. That means friendships and mentorship.
0: So let's say if a woman is watching and she feels like, but my husband's not fun anymore. You know, we're friends, but it's not fun. Or he's not listening to me. You know, she wants him to be all the things. What can she do?
1: The first thing is have it in your life. Don't say that because I don't have it with him, I don't have it at all.
2: Yeah, exactly.
1: Have friends, have a community, have people that share your interests. Don't just see the movies that the two of you want to see. See the ones you want to see with other people and do the things that you enjoy together at the same time.
2: So what about for the women that are wanting, I mean, this book is really rooted in female desire. Mm-hmm. What about the women that are missing that, that kind of feel like they're in?
1: So here's the thing. The book actually is a very male-friendly book. It is actually the probably the most important one that men have read on the subject.
2: Yes.
1: Because it said something that, and that's one of the things that didn't change, that actually really belongs to both. The very things that nurture love or friendship or companionship are not necessarily the same ingredients as the ones that fuel desire.
0: Mm.
1: And if love wants to contract the distance and to eliminate the tension and to know the other person inside out, desire thrives on much more on mystery and on novelty and on risk. And for the women, what that says is the thing that is the most important that will free you up to access that sense of aliveness, vibrancy, vitality, that wanting mm-hmm. that is in desire, mm-hmm. is to not be defined only by the burden of caretaking, by your sense of responsibility for everyone.
0: Mm.
1: Desire does not live well with responsibility. And the direct question to ask the women is, when do you find yourself most drawn to your partner?
0: Mm-hmm.
1: The first and foremost answer worldwide is when I see my partner in their element.
0: Mm.
1: At the piano, on stage, on the horse, whatever they're doing, but in their element, confident, radiant, and most importantly, self-sufficient, meaning they don't need me. You got it. And if they don't need me, then I can want them, and I don't enter the motherly role of responsibility and caretaking, and I can actually access my own wanting and my permission to attend to myself.
0: Ooh, that's why it's a bestseller.
2: We need you for an hour. Thank you so much, Esther. Congratulations.
0: Right. My goodness. To check out Esther's book, it's called Mating in Captivity. Just go to today.com/books.
2: Coming up next, hip-hop artist Rick Ross on his new music, his new book, and how he got his creative spark back right after this.
3: When I scraped my car in that parking garage, I was worried that it could be a long process to take care of it. Like a landscaper's first day trimming a hedge maze.
4: I have definitely already been here. Now, was it left, right, or right, left? Well, maybe I'll cut a path out and find my way back later.
3: But it wasn't like that. I filed a claim in under 2 minutes on the GEICO app, and they handled it from there. It was taken care of almost as quickly as it happened.
5: It feels good to get help quick. It feels good to GEICO.
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1: Mountain Dew!
2: All right, this is the debut single, Hustlin', which dropped 20 years ago.
3: What?
2: And helped launch one of the biggest careers in hip-hop. We're talking about Rick Ross.
3: He's also an entrepreneur and an author, and he's out with his third book. It is called Renaissance of a Boss, Notes from a Creative Reawakening.
2: Hi.
3: Hi, Rick. How are you?
4: Wonderful.
3: I love, wonderful. I mean, 20 years, we just said that, since your debut single came out. How is that possible? And this book is sort of interesting because it's kind of like, okay, let me reawaken that same passion that you probably had 20 years ago when you created that single.
4: Exactly. That's what the book is all about, keeping that fire burning, the excitement at the highest level possible. And it was all about just catching that electricity in a glass bottle. And that's what I wanted to do for the young entrepreneurs and artists that wanted to be great and amazing 20 summers later.
2: I love it. I was reading it this morning and I was thinking, you know, this would be a great gift. It's graduation time.
4: Facts.
2: This would be a great gift for someone who they see you and they want to know how or how to. But this one, you talk about saying your dreams out loud and manifesting things that you want in life. And you've done that.
4: I've done that since the beginning of my career. If the vision's there, I paint it. I put it in the universe, and then I go and get it. Let's go chase it and have fun while we're doing it.
3: You say in this book, and part of the guide, is like it's important to step outside of that same comfort zone.
4: Exactly.
3: Doing the same things you've done over and over again.
4: Over and over.
3: You went on this road trip, documented,
4: yes.
3: including going to a sweat lodge.
4: Sweat lodge.
3: How was that? Different.
4: It was very unique. You find yourself in a sweat lodge with six other people that's close to you and everyone's crying but you. And I'm looking around, I'm sweating, I'm like, yo.
3: Where's the emotion?
4: Where's
2: my
4: emotions?
2: Is there an awakening that comes out of it? What did you get out of it?
4: It was just, you know, sometimes you just got to dig deep and be patient. You know, everyone has their time. And that was one of the things I realized. Everyone had their time. Mm-hmm. Everyone had their own things they were dealing with. Mm-hmm. And mine was just a little deeper than me, and it took me a little longer. But I gave myself that time, and we got to the bottom.
3: And also, you weren't going to fake it.
4: You know what I mean?
3: No,
4: you can't fake it.
3: No.
4: You can't fake it. When you hear real things going on and people losing their mother and the closest people to them, people going through health issues, you can't fake it.
2: Get real.
4: Yeah.
2: Tell me this. Do you still, I've read that you start every morning with, you know, the Barefoot Chronicles. You're walking around your property.
4: Exactly.
2: You know,
4: exactly.
2: Barefoot.
4: Barefoot. Connecting with the universe.
2: I feel like we should show a picture. Here we go. I would love to walk around.
3: I thought that was the White House for a minute.
2: I would never leave.
3: I thought that was the White House.
2: I can't relate, but
3: us walking around would look very different.
2: Do you still start your day like that when you're home?
4: I still do.
2: And what does it do for you?
4: For me, it's just connecting with the universe. If I had to give myself an opportunity to connect, how could I do that? So let's take my shoes off. Let's walk into
2: the grass.
4: Yeah, let's feel the mist. Let's talk into the universe. Let's say our prayers and let's discuss what the plans are for the day, for the rest of the week, for the rest of the year. Let's just put it in the air and remind ourselves.
3: By the way, we had a doctor on for brain health. They said that
2: is
3: the most important thing you can do.
4: Wow.
3: One of the other things you do in your morning routine, or at least you write about in the book, is you like to go viral.
4: You plan
3: to go viral daily.
4: Every day.
2: I need to hear about this next
3: You
2: one.
3: Went right. last week, yes. you went viral because you said, well, and we can say this, as a wealthy man, we're going to roll it.
4: Right.
3: You'd need to access your girlfriend at all times.
4: Why not?
2: Let's listen.
3: Let's take a look.
4: Why not?
5: Ladies, if you got your career and all that, I'm happy for you, right? And that's cool. But I'm going to need you in the most inconvenient times in your life. And when you tell me, baby, I'm a nurse, I'm a doctor, I'm a surgeon, I got a surgery tomorrow, I need you right now.
2: I want to take these cards and throw them your way.
3: Because what you're saying is neither one of us would do.
2: So what's wrong with so I can't say my dreams out loud?
4: Oh, most definitely you can.
2: But I got to do it on your plane.
4: That would be a nice place, too. And I'm going to applaud your dreams and your goals and support them. But like I said, I'm going to call you in the middle of the night. And if you have a 5 o'clock morning, I'm going to inconvenience
3: you.
4: My apologies.
3: Now, have you ever dated a woman with a career who can't?
4: I have.
3: And how'd that go?
4: It didn't last long.
2: I can't with you. I've heard that when you said this, as opposed to me throwing my scripts at you, there were women who slid into your DMs and they were like, I'm a doctor.
3: I'll quit my job. I'll quit my job.
2: You want me to quit?
4: Without a doubt.
3: You want me to come live in the White House?
4: Fine. Thousands, thousands. Yes. And you know,
3: looks like you have a ballroom in that White House, too.
4: I did. I do.
3: You have the original.
4: Why not? We can have amazing parties. We could.
3: Okay, well, you just announced your new album.
4: New album,
3: congrats.
4: Set in Stone, in stores June 12th. You could pre-order it now.
2: Oh, wow.
3: What's really cool is it's like this book about reawakening your creativity actually did that.
4: Right. That's cool. Was discussing, you know, remaining creative, getting out of a rut, and not just doing it to be doing it, but doing something that the culture actually needs.
3: Yeah.
4: Right. So that's what was important to me, and that's why I haven't put out an album in the last 5 years, because at the time, I felt like, the culture wasn't ready for that.
3: Yeah.
4: And this is what we need. And it's getting a great, amazing response.
2: You know what I appreciated about your book when I was reading it is you talk about the fact that you've been there, done that. I mean, French Montana, there's so many folks who you've helped, you know, and they're doing so well. But you found your place in it. You don't have to be the young one anymore.
4: Right,
2: but you found,
4: right.
2: And we still need your voice.
4: Of course, of course. And it's all about passing that baton to the next group of legends.
3: Yes.
4: And that's a part of being a boss. That's a, you know, what's expected after being in the game 20 years, the wisdom, the knowledge, the experience, you know, and they want to know, how do you still do this 20 years later? And I just let them know, always let the love lead. Everything else comes second. Let the love lead.
3: I love that.
2: Fine, I'll take my cards back.
3: She feels bad.
2: I'll take them back.
3: All right, Rick, thank you so much.
4: Thank
3: and
4: you
3: you're
4: so
3: going
4: much
3: on tour.
4: Me.
3: Rick's Port of Miami tour begins May 29th. His album, Set in Stone, drops June 12th. And y'all can pick up a copy of his book today. It's out today.
2: It's out today.
4: It's out today.
3: Renaissance
4: of a Boss. Please pick that up.
3: Go to your local indie bookstore or head today.com/books.
2: Happy launch day, my friend.
4: Thank you for having me.
3: Thank you.
2: All right, well, from one author to the next, up next, author Shannon Garvey takes us inside her debut novel. It's called June Baby.
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0: If you're looking for a good beach read, June Baby is being called the Book of Summer. It's the debut novel from Shannon Garvey and the latest book from Jenna's imprint, Thousand Voices.
1: We are going to chat with Shannon in just a moment, but first, let's take a look at the story.
2: In the novel June Baby, a 17-year-old girl named Ruth is grieving the loss of her mother when her father sends her to a beautiful enclave off the coast of Rhode Island. It's during summers on Block Island where a heartbroken Ruth finds love and acceptance. 10 years later, when another tragedy hits, Ruth returns to this special place where she is forced to unfold past secrets and face her first love. The result? A sun-drenched, heartfelt, coming-of-age story that will have you longing for June.
1: For June.
3: I know, sign me up.
1: So Block Island plays this big character in the book. And Shannon, I know it's a place that is beloved by you.
4: Yes. Yeah, I am from Rhode Island. And Block Island on clear days, you can see it like shimmering off the coast sometimes. Mm. And my mom and I would go often for day trips and we'd hike and we'd ride our bikes and we would leave usually on like the last ferry, the sun setting behind the island, and I just always wanted to know what the lives of the people who lived there were like and like the people who got to work there. Yeah. And so it was always like this outside-in thing that I was so curious about.
0: It's so interesting. I was reading that you immersed yourself in research for the book by becoming a housekeeper on the island.
4: Yeah.
0: What was that like?
4: Yeah, crazy story. Really one of those moments where, like, the universe reaches its hands out to you. Mm-hmm. But I was working as a waitress and had this novel, like, lodged in my heart. And I was going into my shift one day, and I emailed this inn that was hiring a housekeeper. Mm-hmm. And they got back to me 5 minutes later, and 2 weeks later, I was on a boat, and yeah, I would wake up and write, and then I'd go to the inn and scrub floors and toilets and change beds, but it was completely immersive and really deepened.
1: And you can feel it. Like, you feel like if you open this book, you're traveling to a place you may never have been to.
4: Yeah.
1: It's a beautiful book about motherhood, too.
4: Yeah.
1: About losing, Ruth loses her mother young, but then she has this sort of surrogate mother. Mm-hmm. And I just want to read, if it's okay with you, the dedication. Mm-hmm. For my mother, Chrissy, who walked with me to the library, who drove me to the bookstore, who listened to me. Why do I want to cry? Talk about the world of novels that felt so real to me.
4: Yeah.
1: And while you were writing this book, your mom was actually diagnosed with breast cancer. She's okay, but that must have made the writing of this even more personal.
4: Yeah, it's interesting. It was a narrative truth to the plot that Ruth lost her mother to breast cancer long before that happened.
1: How?
4: Yeah, so it was really uncomfortable in a lot of ways. And, you know, before I remember thinking, like, I don't want to go there in my mind. And then, yeah, she went through that the summer before I went out housekeeping. And I went down and went to all of her appointments. I'm getting emotional.
1: Yeah. But
4: she's doing so well and she's so strong and she's amazing.
1: We know she's so proud of you.
4: Yeah.
1: Can I just say that the queen of summer reads, Ellen Hillebrand, said this about the book of the summer. It has everything I want in a beach read: juicy romance, explosive family secrets, and a delicious island setting.
4: Mm.
1: Congrats, Shannon.
4: Thank you.
1: We're so excited.
4: Thank
1: and we hope y'all will read this with Shannon and me. We're going to be on the road a little bit. And you can check out June Baby at your local indie bookstore. Or you can head to today.com/books.
3: 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I told her I want to like jump through the cover.
1: It's like the road not taken.
3: Walk down the road. I love
1: that. Exactly. Let's rock in this road.
3: I love
1: together.
3: That. 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
2: The word that comes to mind is alive.
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4: 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And you're like, whoa, what's the Studio One at?
2: People who literally are up all night to bring this show to you. 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People that watch the Today Show aren't just watching a show. They're people that are in the family. They're in our family.
4: They're allowing us into their homes every morning.
2: When we go out there and we get to meet people and they say, I love you, you feel like family. I always say, we feel like your family too. That's how we feel.
4: And they're so excited to be there. We get excited. We feed off that energy.
2: They're the reason we get up in the morning. It's the excitement of being part of something that's bigger than you.
4: It's 8 o'clock on Today. Coming up, counter-programming. We're going to break down U.S. News and World Report's top over-the-counter meds and health products. 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What you need to know before that next trip to the pharmacy. And breaking cover. Fresh off a big reveal of this year's Sports Illustrated swimsuit issue, we're joined by one of the models who's been dreaming about this moment for decades. So, who will it be? 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
4: Welcome back. So in our last half hour, we reveal the four stunning cover models for the Sports Illustrated swimsuit issue.
2: Here they are again. Social media star and influencer Alex Earl, acclaimed actress and singer Hilary Duff, model, designer, and mom Nicole Williams English. And here she is, straight from the beaches of Laredo, Mexico. It is cover model Tiffany Haddish. No, she's actually really here. Hello, Miss
4: Cover model.
7: Good morning.
2: Hi.
4: Well done.
7: Thank you.
4: So proud.
2: Congratulations.
4: Have a seat.
7: Thank you, darlings. Thank you. It's me.
4: Look at that.
2: You just saw this morning.
7: I just saw it this morning. I'm like, mind blown.
2: You look incredible. What do you
7: think? Thank you. I think it is gorgeous. I think it is everything that I dreamed of since I was a little girl.
2: Oh, this is you seeing it for the first time.
7: Yes, this is me seeing it for the first time. Like, what? And what I loved is there's Tiffany Blue on the back.
4: Oh, you know,
7: scantily clad Tiffany Blue on the back, and then Tiffany's on the front. I love it.
4: I mean, a lot of folks may not realize you've been sort of like manifesting this for years.
7: For years.
4: At what point did you find out like the folks at SI were taking you seriously?
7: Okay, so they started following me back like 4 or 5 years ago. Okay. 5 years ago, they started following me back on Instagram. And I think they thought I was still joking. Mm-hmm. And so I would like, you know, say little things here and there, say little stuff here and there. And then I got some good management, and I was like, call them for me. Tell them I've been working really hard in the gym, wearing my weighted vest, walking the dog, cleaning the house with the weighted vest on, running on the beach in the dry sand. I've been practicing modeling. I really want to do this, so call them. And so they called, and they said, okay.
2: I mean, so what was it like? This is something you dreamed of since you were a little girl. It happened in real life.

0: in the 1900s and 50s.
1: We've got the cover.
0: Yeah.
1: There's grandma.
0: And my grandma was a swimsuit model and a clothing model. She was like one of the first few black women to be on television modeling clothing. And she used to show us how to pose and all this stuff. And I didn't grow tall enough. She was like, yeah, it's not going to work out for you. But, you know, there's other things you could do. And so I became a comedian, but I just kept dreaming of it. Kept hoping, wishing. And then now I'm doing it.
1: She's smiling. You know she's smiling.
0: I know she's smiling.
1: Is it true you found out about the cover at Paris Hilton's house?
0: Yes, I found out at Paris Hilton's house.
2: Were you just there, or how did this go down?
0: Basically, they wanted to surprise me and announce it to me. I had just finished doing like a whole promo thing for my foundation, for the She Ready Foundation. And then, yeah, Paris and Brooke, like, they surprised me. They got me a cake and stuff. And they're like, you got the cover. And I'm like, what? I didn't believe it. I was like, what? And it was real. It's real. And like, I love Paris. She's like a really great friend. And like, I feel like every time I like manifest something with her, like, I tell her what I want to do, it like happens. It
1: is
0: manifests.
1: Is Jay Shetty there too, or no?
0: No, that's not Jay Shetty. Oh, okay. No. That would be crazy if Jay Shetty was there. I'm like, that's the master manifester, right?
2: Yeah. Well, you did manifest, but what, like, bring us into it. Like, what did it mean to you? What does this represent to you?
0: To me, it represents like hard work, dedication, like legacy for my grandmother, for myself. I mean, I remember being in high school and running track and field, and I was like all city, okay, in
1: high
0: jump, in shot put, and high jump, all city. And I thought I would go to college and be like this world renowned Olympian and end up on the, you know, just end up on the cover for being a great athlete. But then that didn't pan out. I became a comedian, and I was like, oh, is my dream dead? But I still believed in it. So, and here I am today, like first comedian ever to be on the cover of Sports Illustrated. All across the board, ever in all Sports Illustrated, and fourth black woman ever on the cover.
1: And by the way, not just a cover model, not just a comedian, not just an actress, philanthropist as well.
0: Major philanthropist.
1: The She Ready Foundation is doing big things.
0: Yes, we're doing a lot of things. So we just started a summer internship program where we're getting the kids like educated in how to make movies and all this, getting them jobs, getting them life skills.
2: These are kids who have been in the foster care system.
0: Kids that have been in the foster care system for, you know, their life. And we've been helping them get housing and all that. And we're doing like a big event. It's coming up on the 1st of June that we're doing for our donors and everybody that helps us take care of these kids.
2: I watched your series. I think you were on for your series when you went to Africa with all your girlfriends.
0: Yes.
2: And you married yourself.
0: I did marry
2: myself. How's the marriage going?
0: The marriage is going so good.
2: Are you guys getting along?
0: We get along really good. Yeah. It's an open marriage, so we're having fun.
2: Okay.
0: We like guys, so we're having a good time, and I'm enjoying myself a lot.
1: I bet you are.
0: Yeah, I am. Well, you know, I feel like, how can I expect somebody to marry me if I wouldn't be willing to marry me? And how can I expect somebody to make me happy if I don't know how to make me happy? And how can I teach this man how to bring me joy if I don't know how to bring me joy? So now I know how, so I could teach him. Don't be playing with your ring now, player.
2: I'm telling your wife,
0: you might need to marry yourself.
1: I'm happily married to you.
0: You're making me hot over here.
1: I'm a little warm too.
2: Oh my goodness.
1: But so when you are on, says Craig in an attempt to change the subject quickly, when you're on the cover of the swimsuit issue, I would imagine you get even more attention from dudes who slide into your DMs than usual. Is that fair?
0: I don't know. This just happened.
2: Is there anyone you're manifesting?
0: Oh, yes. I'm manifesting several dudes.
2: Okay.
0: Yes. Tell us see what happens.
2: Anyone we know?
0: I mean, yeah. You know my list.
2: I know. Oh, I do.
0: You know my list.
2: You and I, we talk.
0: You know my list. So, we'll see what happens. But, you know, I don't want to give out no names because I don't want to scare the boys. I know how they get scared when they hear their name.
2: Tiffany, yes. I'm so happy for you.
0: Did you see Carson run away from
1: you? I did.
0: I flirted with him back in the early 2000s.
2: Yes, you're not alone.
1: No.
0: He wasn't ready then. And it looked like he's not ready now.
1: No, he's not. No, he's not ready.
2: You know who's shifting uncomfortably is also Al Roker.
0: Me and Al go way back. Al, stop playing with your ring out. Stop playing with your ring out.
3: Well, good news. Craig just divorced himself.
0: He just divorced himself.
1: I did. Oh, Tiffany Haddish.
2: We're happy for you. You know
0: Thank
2: what?
0: You.
2: You work so hard.
0: I really
2: You're hilarious,
0: do.
2: And we love that about you, but behind it is a lot of intention and heart.

0: hard work.
1: Thank you. I love you,
0: thank
1: girl.
0: You. I love you.
1: Got your back.
2: Well done.
0: I know you
2: too. Well done. Proud of you.
1: Thank you.
2: Tiffany's going to be back. Not in the third hour. No, no, no. The fourth hour with Jenna
1: yeah.
2: and Chanel.
1: You want me to come back? Don't start sweating now. Look, I just reached out. His sweat just fell down his face.
2: We can also reveal that the other cover model who will be joining us live in the third hour, Alex Earle. By the way, the Sports Illustrated swimsuit issue, it is available now. It is online. It's on newsstands.
0: You should just stay all morning.
2: Start on Thursday.
1: Yeah. No problem.
2: If you want to slide into Tiffany's DMs, I would encourage you to go ahead and do just that.
0: Oh, my gosh, I'm dying.
2: Oh, God.
0: All right.
2: If I could blush, I would.
0: Yeah.
2: If I could blush, hey, what's happening with the weather, Al?
3: You really have broken out of sweat.
2: What's happening with the weather, Al?
3: Oh, my God.
2: What's happening with the weather, Al?
3: Well, you know, there is a bit of a heat wave breaking out.
2: Oh, God.
1: Tell her it's hot up in here.
2: Like Halloween. Yeah.
1: Everybody need to put their swimsuit on.
0: Don't let you. Well,
2: you're hey, in luck. Carson, come over here.
3: You're in luck, Tiffany.
1: Carson over there in a t-shirt.
2: Come on,
4: what's up?
2: Come on over, Carson.
4: I'm scared.
1: Yeah.
4: I'm scared.
3: Save yourself, Carson. Run, Carson.
4: You're not ready for this jelly.
3: Anyway, we're looking at heavy showers and thunderstorms. The Gulf, plenty of rain making its way through the upper Great Lakes. And look at this. Look, it's hotter. Tiffany.
4: No.
3: Hey, Tiffany, will you stay for Pop Start?
1: I'll stay for whatever you want. You want me to help you do the weather?
3: Oh, sure.
1: Okay, so it's going to be 100 degrees over here.
3: Right about where Craig is.
1: Yeah, where Craig is, it's 100 degrees.
3: That's right.
1: What else is going
3: keep
1: on
3: going.
1: Here? Okay, so we got... We have 89 over here in the upper northern area, in the northern west side of the world. And then over here on the east coast where most of y'all is at, it's in the 60s and 70s. And then in the middle of America, we got the 70s, 80s. That's Dakota. I know that for sure. And then I remember that from school. This Texas and Houston and stuff is beautiful. You see, it's clouds over there on the east coast. Ain't really too many clouds right here in the middle. And then it's a little bit of clouds over the ocean. So that means it's raining on the ocean.
3: Okay.
1: But it's 100 degrees in California and Arizona. It's hot over there.
3: You're starting to sweat a little too.
1: I know. And it's not even menopause, baby. It's hot in this studio. Y'all need to turn the air conditioning on. It's hot up in this studio. Or it might be you, Al.
3: It could be.
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2: 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U.S. News and World Report has come out with its best over-the-counter medicine and health products. And senior health editor Shanley Chin is here to reveal some of them exclusively, by the way. Shanley, welcome back. Good morning
11: Hi.
2: To you.
11: Thank you. Good morning.
2: First of all, before we get into the actual over-the-counter medicines, let's talk about the process
11: sure.
2: because it's quite the rigorous process.
11: Yeah.
2: How do you guys go about deciding what's best?
4: Absolutely. 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And to do this, we surveyed nearly 500 pharmacists and dermatologists who evaluated the safety, efficacy, and performance of each brand.
2: Okay.
4: But because we know the health and wellness industry is constantly changing and evolving, we added 11 new categories this year, including things like creatine, collagen peptides, hair growth products, all the way to supplements for menopause, fertility, and testosterone.
2: Okay. All right. You expanded the list. A lot
4: yes,
2: of those things are items that folks probably see in those social media feeds every day.
4: Exactly.
2: Let's start with pain relief. At some point, most people have to go to the pharmacy to buy something for pain.
4: Sure. So for pain relief creams, Voltaren was the number one pharmacist-recommended brand. Even though it's designed to treat arthritis pain, its active ingredient is an anti-inflammatory that actually works to treat both muscle and joint pain. But if you want to avoid the mess of applying a cream, Salonpas was the number one pain patch. Then back pain relievers, Advil was the top choice.
2: Just regular Advil or just a special Advil?
4: This one is a particular product. This particular product works in two ways. It reduces inflammation and it blocks pain signals to provide that back pain relief.
2: Okay. A lot of folks getting ready to head outside now as summer is upon us, which always means bugs, bug bites, but you've got some repellents too.
4: Yeah, summertime means bugs and burns, but don't worry, we've got you covered. For bug repellent spray, the number one brand was Off. But if and when you do get bit, like me, or you brush up against some poison ivy or poison oak, Cortisone 10 was a top pick.
2: Cortisone 10, okay.
4: Yeah.
2: All right, let's, so, you know, a lot of folks, especially if you work this shift, at some point you struggle mightily with trying to get to sleep or trying to stay asleep as well. These are all over the counter.
4: Yes, exactly. I mean, gosh, isn't that something that we can all relate to? But thankfully, there are some over-the-counter options to help us address both of those issues. Unisom was a top choice for medicated sleep aids, but their drug-free, non-habit-forming version is actually the number one pick for natural sleep aids as well.
2: So two Unisoms here.
4: Exactly. They won in both categories. Then for stress relief supplements, Nature Made was the top choice. Now, these combine herbal extracts, vitamins, and minerals to help support mood and emotional balance.
2: And what's that last one over there?
4: Yeah, so Magox was a top brand. Magox was a top brand for magnesium, which is important for improving mood and sleep by reducing stress, regulating neurotransmitters, and boosting melatonin production.
2: A lot of people seem to be talking about gut health these days. Probiotics, prebiotics, all the biotics. So what do you have for this category?
4: Yeah, believe it or not, improving your gut health actually improves your overall health as well, and more research shows the importance of a healthy gut on everything from our metabolic health, our mental health, as well as our immune systems. So for probiotics, our pharmacists recommend Culturelle, and that's because this brand utilizes the most clinically studied strain of probiotics known as LGG to help restore the gut microbiome. Then for digestive enzymes to help break down those carbs, fats, and proteins in the foods that we eat, our experts recommend Nature's Bounty. And then for fiber supplements, we've got Metamucil.
2: Metamucil's been around for a long time.
4: It sure has. It's a household name.
2: Still number one, though.
4: Still number one.
2: All right, and last but certainly not least, and I, full disclosure, I use one of these every morning in terms of like helping with hydration.
4: Yes.
2: A lot of folks assume that Pedialyte's just for kids.
4: Exactly. Even though it was originally marketed for kids, our experts actually love this for adults, too, because it provides a balanced combination of key electrolytes to help restore hydration with less sugar than traditional sports drinks.
2: Okay. What else you got here?
4: And then for energy supplements, as well as vitamin B12, Nature Made was a top choice.
2: Nature Made seems to be all over this list.
4: It sure does, yeah.
2: Okay. Shelley, thank you so much. Really quickly, allergies. Sure. A lot of folks dealing with allergies this time of year. Any recommendations from this survey?
4: Yes. The number one oral antihistamine was Zyrtec, but if you're like me and you deal with itchy, watery eyes, Pataday was the number one allergy relief eye drop.
2: Okay. All right. For the full list, by the way, U.S. News World Reports.
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0: We're back with a look at what is trending. Shop Today contributor Chassie Post is here with what the finds that are topping everyone's searches. And remember, you can shop along with us. You can scan the QR code below. Good morning.
16: Good morning.
0: So capri pants, yeah, having a moment.
16: Capri pants are back. Huge viral moment. And Google actually says that searches are up for capri pants over 155%.
0: Wow.
16: So they're the top trending pant for 2026. And these are just so comfortable, Savannah. They're made out of this four stretch material, high waisted, even a little tummy control, and super versatile. I mean, you can
0: wear
16: take them
0: flats
16: to the gym.
0: Or a little heel.
16: Yeah, for a little heel. And they come in four different lengths and starting at under $29.
0: Okay, so great.
16: That's
0: and pockets,
16: easy
0: too,
16: for the warm weather.
0: Put your phone in there. Now,
16: okay.
0: What is this, like a tinted moisturizer?
16: So, yes. So this is, you know how glowing, dewy skin is really also having a moment?
0: Yes.
16: Well, we can all have it because this is a little $14 wonder that you'll see everywhere. We even saw it on the red carpet at this week's Met Gala.
0: Oh, wow.
16: Yeah,
0: okay.
16: So it's incredible because it's this skincare infused, if you can see, mm-hmm. It's a skincare infused highlighter.
0: Ooh, nice.
16: That gives you this, you know, gorgeous lit from within glow.
0: So did you put it under your makeup or
16: yeah,
0: over?
16: Yeah, you can do it both.
0: Okay.
16: And I mean, no sun required. And look at this before
0: wow.
16: and after. And it comes in a bunch of different tones and you can, you know, use it on your body
0: yeah,
16: or your
0: pretty.
16: Face. And it just really, really wakes up your skin and gives it that dewy, youthful glow.
0: Okay, tell me about
16: okay,
0: this.
16: Okay, so next up. So this is this fabulous sort of overnight tightening and toning cream. And everybody's
0: ooh.
16: Talking about body care.
0: Yeah.
16: It's from Maley's, and 10,000 of these sold last month.
0: Okay.
16: And the reason everybody's talking about them is because, you know, a lot of people are talking about that sagging, sort of loose skin
0: yeah.
16: post-weight loss,
0: oh,
16: though, you
0: oh,
16: know?
0: Okay.
16: Post-weight
0: yeah.
16: loss.
0: Yeah, yeah.
16: And so
0: I
16: this
0: just meant old, like
16: no,
0: middle
16: no,
0: age.
16: No. Post-weight
0: no, okay.
16: loss, right?
0: Oh, okay.
16: And so this is a great solution
0: mm-hmm.
16: because it's designed to tone and also tighten overnight, and it's clinically tested.
0: Okay.
16: To improve the look of cellulite.
0: Okay.
16: So, I mean, hello.
0: All right. We'll take 16 tubs of it.
16: Yep. And I'll take them too.
0: How about my guy,
16: okay.
0: Mr. Clean?
16: Yes. Okay. So Clean Talk is really going strong. So we got two new launches if you're a Magic Eraser fan from Mr. Clean. So first up, we've got the tub and shower scrubber. 80,000 of these guys were sold last month. So, you know, it's already a number one bestseller, and this is made specifically for the bathroom. It's already got cleanser on there. And I love this little, you know, scrubber. It's got a squeegee.
17: The squeegee.
16: Yes,
17: okay.
16: I love that. And then we also have another one. So this is a new ultra thick magic eraser. And what's so great about this is, you know, it's thicker. It lasts seven times longer, and this will clean 150 different messes from, you know, your stovetop to walls to even your shoes.
17: Wow.
16: And these start at under $8. Okay, this, I cannot get over how great this is. This is a 7-in-1 travel power strip.
17: Wow.
16: Giving viral gadget energy for sure. I mean, it's got three different USB ports. It's got four different outlets.
17: This is great.
16: And look how, you know, just adorably it wraps up.
17: Wraps up.
16: It's smaller than your phone.
17: It's pastels. Come on, Chassie. It's great.
16: That's right. Okay. Under $18 for this. And then last but not least.
17: I love these little lamps.
16: This is the cutest thing I've ever seen. So mushroom-inspired lamps are really trending. 1,000 of these sold last month. And the reason why is there's a big debate online on social media about overhead light versus diffused table lamps.
17: Okay.
16: I mean, I vote for the flattering version.
17: Yes, exactly. A little glow, a little dim.
16: And what's so great about these, check these out. These have dimmers.
17: Dimmer.
16: Can you see?
17: Are so cute.
16: These are so cute. And they're that mod 70s style.
17: Yeah.
16: And I can't believe they're $37.
17: That's a good price. I like these.
16: Right? I think these are really well designed.
17: I'm putting these in my tote.
16: Yes, put them in your tote.
17: Thank you so much.
16: So cute.
17: Steal those today. If you want to shop the list, you can go to our QR code.
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22: All right, guys, welcome back this morning on Today Food. Hillary Sterling, a four-time James Beard nominated executive chef from the popular restaurant Ci Si Amo. Her first cookbook, Amaza, is a celebration of life devoted to food. It doesn't mean murder. If it does, it means like she murdered that meal. She killed it. And she is here now. Chef, good to see you.
23: Thank you for having me.
22: You were saying like you're in Rome, you go to someone's house and you have a great meal. You say Amaza.
23: Yeah.
22: Like that was amazing. All right, what are we doing? Eggplant two ways, huh?
23: We're doing eggplant two ways today. So we have our Italian eggplant that we're going to season with a little bit of salt.
22: Okay.
23: Just to get some of that moisture out. It's not about the bitterness anymore. That's kind of an old wives' tale.
22: Gotcha.
23: And then once we have it seasoned with salt, we let it sit for about 15 minutes, and the moisture comes out so we can get a better sear and color on it.
22: So are these the two different ways you're making it? These are the prep for the eggplant's the
23: this
22: same,
23: is the
22: right?
23: prep for the eggplant. So we're going to take some garlic oil that we already made, just some cooked sliced garlic that not too much color on it at all, otherwise that doesn't taste great. And then some chili flake and some thyme.
22: Chili.
23: And then we throw this into the oven.
22: Love that.
23: And then while that's roasting, we're going to make our quick tomato sauce.
22: Okay.
23: So we have some canned tomatoes. Also, tomato season is around the corner, so we can use fresh tomatoes later on. And we're going to take our herbs, put them right...
22: I mean, right out of the can. There.
23: Right out of the
22: and
23: can.
22: And not...
23: We do drain it, though. You don't want that extra
22: liquid
23: in there.
22: But you're not breaking them down too much.
23: Not too much.
22: And you're not cooking them.
23: Nope, because we cook the garlic and the oil together. So we're going to take this, pour it over those herbs.
22: Oh, so that's hot garlic
23: oil. So we're infusing those herbs right now into it.
22: Oh, I can hear it.
23: With the garlic oil.
22: And what was the inspiration for your cookbook, Amaza?
23: It is a collection of stories of my journey from South Brooklyn to who I am today as a chef. So I take you on adventures throughout the whole book, things I've eaten, things I want to recreate again. Some reinvented of my grandmother's recipes, including some spiked jello, which we found out later on in life that she...
22: spiked jello?
23: Yeah, we didn't know.
22: Oh, that's great. No wonder you had... I look back at my childhood and such fond memories.
23: Fond memories, yeah. Grandma's jello was amazing. So once we take our...
22: The hot oil.
23: Hot oil. Then we're going to take a food processor or hand blender and puree it up.
22: Got it.
23: And now we have our cooked eggplant tomato sauce. We're going to start layering now.
22: But tomato sauce is beautiful.
23: And it's so quick and easy.
22: You made this in college, right? You made like an eggplant parm, though, like an old school one?
23: Old school one. And this is kind of more of a take on something true Italian. Where there's no bread, no mozzarella.
22: Right.
23: The college days, we would sneak in and make eggplant parm.
22: I mean, if I had somebody who I knew how to make that late at night in college, that would have been a big thing. How did the sorority like it?
23: they loved it. And I still have some great friends, and we still joke about those moments.
22: About the...
23: Of what I was cooking back then.
22: Just massive cheese and the whole thing, right? This is refined and gorgeous.
23: And it's also gluten-free.
22: Okay.
23: So we're just going to keep layering it, and then when we finish it, it's like an eggplant lasagna, essentially.
22: Mm-hmm.
23: And then we finish it with more cheese. And then we put that in the oven for about 450 degrees, 15 minutes.
22: Okay.
23: And it gets nice and crispy.
22: That's gorgeous. We're one down, one to go. Now, what way is this?
23: So this is a take on eggplant caponata.
22: Mm.
23: So very Sicilian, more marinated.
22: Okay.
23: So that you can make this the day before you have anything. And we're going to make this serrano chili sauce.
22: Mm. Yep.
23: Put that right in.
22: Yep. We got about a minute, so I'm just going to go ahead.
23: And then we take that sauce, we're going to take our roasted eggplant and onions and add all these ingredients together.
22: No liquid in here, Chef?
23: Just there's some oil and a little bit of garlic cloves.
22: All right, Magic
23: and then
22: TV.
23: We're going to take raisins. Raisins soaked in
22: saffron.
23: Like
22: this would be like my altar boy days, the water and the wine here.
1: Oh, capers.
23: So capers, raisins, eggplant,
1: no incense.
23: And then we need some red wine vinegar.
22: Okay,
23: that's for you. And some olive oil.
22: All right. Perfect.
23: And then we're going to mix it together.
1: That's it.
23: And then put it in the fridge. And then we
22: that was easy.
1: That's like a great show.
22: Oh, wow. Guys, what's the
3: delicious
22: consensus?
1: It's so good. In season right now?
23: We're actually just dreaming of summer.
22: This cookbook, Amaza's out now. Get it. Go to today.com/food for all those recipes. Shout out to Chef's mom over here. Mommy did great in the background. That's all right. We'll get a shot on the way out. Chef, thank you so much. Congrats on the book. We're back after a quick check of your local news and weather. Wave bye, Mom.
5: This morning on the third hour of today, spreading concerns. 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
5: Strike Force 5, the five hosts sharing the stage, honoring Stephen Colbert as his show comes to an end. We're live with the late night laughs and special tribute. Then later, big stars in Studio 1A, social media sensation Alex Earle on her Sports Illustrated honor. Plus, Emily Blunt stopping by, sharing a very personal cause. And we'll talk The Devil Wears Prada 2. And Scandal star Scott Foley filling us in on his new series. Today, Tuesday, May 12th, 2026. Live from Studio 1A in Rockefeller Plaza, this is the third hour of today. Good morning, everybody. Welcome to the third hour of today. I'm Al, along with Dylan and Craig. And
23: look,
1: we
23: want to thank
1: we're
23: world.
1: Together. The band's all back
23: Yay!
1: Together
5: now. Here we go. Tuesday morning, and as we never say, it's a big show ahead. But we're going to start with the latest on the story that's just been dominating headlines all around the world, the hantavirus outbreak aboard a cruise ship.
1: Yeah, passengers from that ship are now being treated at quarantine centers in several countries, including right here in the United States.
25: 16 of them are at the University of Nebraska Medical Center, which specializes in treating diseases like this. That is where our Maggie Vespa is live this morning. So, Maggie, the number of global cases of hantavirus just went up again this morning. What are you hearing there?
26: Right.
3: Yeah, guys, we actually just got an update on this here in the last half hour. We're now at 11 cases, according to the World Health Organization. That came out overnight. We had that at 7 and 8 a.m. We've now confirmed that 11th case is out of Spain. Spain's health ministry telling NBC News in a statement, we just got this in, that the patient presented yesterday with a low-grade fever and mild respiratory symptoms. They're not saying if it's a man or a woman, but just that they're currently stable, and they're not presenting any, their words, evident clinical deterioration. They also note they have three other Spanish passengers who were in isolation. All of them are testing negative. Compare that to the situation stateside, right? We have 16 people quarantining here, all of them testing negative except for one who health officials say they call them mildly positive, meaning they tested positive on one of two tests as they were leaving the ship. And then finally, we have two more people who were here. They're a couple. They've now been transferred to Emory in Atlanta because one of them was showing symptoms. So we have 18 total stateside. And again, as you say, this is just dominating headlines around the world. It's an incredibly fluid situation, guys.
4: Yeah. So, Maggie, what do we know about the American passengers in the country right now?
3: Yeah, it's interesting. Like, few details coming out about them, but we've gotten a little bit more age ranges. We now know from their 20s up into their late 80s. We have the states where at least most of them live, California, Utah, North Carolina, New Hampshire, and New York. And again, they're here now, but there are a lot of questions. And we talked about this in earlier hours about how long these passengers, the ones who are not testing positive and not showing symptoms, how long they'll stay here. The virus incubates for 42 days. Do they have to stay here? Now is a big question in this area and across the country for longer than a few days, which is what health officials are recommending, saying after that they could isolate at home, and they would go to those various states. 7 a.m., we had a really powerful interview with Jake Rosemarin, one of the 16 testing negative, but who's quarantining inside that hospital, and he talked about what it was like on that ill-fated cruise ship. Here's part of that.
6: It was definitely a wave of emotions as we retrieved information, and I think it became more scary when we found out that Cape Verde authorities weren't allowing us to dock. So we didn't really, at that point, a lot of things were up in the air. And it wasn't really until we arrived in the Canary Islands and I was able to get off the ship that I felt a bit of relief.
3: And then in addition to this, guys, we're also learning about a batch of kind of other Americans who were either on the cruise ship and left earlier, or in two cases were on a flight with one of the exposed Americans, and they're in Maryland. In other words, we've got we don't have a final number on this, but a number of Americans in at least a dozen states across the country who are also kind of potentially exposed, but more distance there, essentially. And again, a dozen states. We're talking about California, Texas, New York. So health officials in those states on alert as well to make sure they monitor them in case these new cases crop up, which global health officials think will happen in the coming days. It's just a question of where.
4: Okay. Wow.
7: Yeah.
4: Thank you so much, Maggie.
7: Thank you so much.
4: Yeah, I was coming from Europe this weekend for my daughter's wedding, and the CDC was asking people to voluntarily test, but they didn't say for what. I just wonder if it was kind of as a precaution here.
1: Well, there are two questions. This concept of self-isolation. And
7: does that really happen?
1: Right. And this idea of, you know, there's been a little bit of conflicting reporting about precisely how the virus spreads.
4: Yeah. Mm-hmm.
1: So hopefully something that we can get sussed out of the next day or two.
4: All right. Well, in the meantime, we've got a tribute now to a lot of folks. We love those late night comedians. Well, Stephen Colbert is getting ready to say goodbye to The Late Show in just 2 weeks. Last night, some of his friends, we like to call them Strike Force 5, fellow late night hosts gathered to show their support and share some laughs. We got NBC News entertainment correspondent Chloe Malas with the latest.
8: Hey guys, good morning. It was such a good episode last night. It is not the first time those five hosts have teamed up, and this late night reunion was sometimes sentimental, funny, and honest. All above, though, it was a love letter to late night TV.
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9: It was a historic moment in late night television.
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22: How many of you have made out with a guest on camera?
7: Why would you look at me like that?
22: Because I think you've made out with guests on camera.
7: No, I think you just wanted to make out with me.
2: The hosts, who dubbed themselves Strike Force 5 after launching a podcast together during the 2023 actors and writers strikes, paying tribute to Colbert 10 days before his show ends its 11th season run.
22: Is there anything that we have not touched on before we move on to this? I'm curious.
7: The outrage that your show is being thrown off the air?
2: With some teasing about his future.
7: Anytime you want to come on, be the greatest. Yeah. I'd love you so much.
22: Well, Gwen would be helpful to you.
7: Well, take your time.
22: Who's most likely to be doing a Cash for Gold commercial in the next 5 years?
2: Colbert announcing last July that his top-rated show was coming to an end.
22: It's not just the end of our show, but it's the end of The Late Show on CBS.
2: CBS saying at the time that it was purely a financial decision and was not related in any way to the show's performance. For years, Colbert's Late Show has been the highest-rated network late-night program, known for its mix of celebrity interviews, political satire, and headline-making monologues.
22: But who better to gamble with our economy than a guy who somehow bankrupted his own casino?
2: And for his swan song, he's not pulling any punches. Even airing interviews CBS banned from his show on his YouTube channel. Colbert is ending his run with a series of all-star guests. And last night, amid the jokes, paying tribute to his fellow hosts.
22: You guys have been wonderful friends and great models for me, and I'm so glad to know and love all of you. Thank you so much for being here.
8: Colbert's final episode is set for May 21st, and Jimmy Kimmel announced that he will not have a new show the night that Stephen goes off the air. This is something that he also did when David Letterman signed off in 2015. And out today is an all-new episode of Strike Force 5.
4: Oh, cool.
17: I love it. We're going to switch gears a little bit, Chloe, because you have a big announcement. You have a book coming out.
8: I do. It's called The Girl's Guide to Guts. I actually have a copy of it here with me today.
1: It's a working cover, right?
8: It's a working cover. So, for 15 years, I have been battling something called ulcerative colitis. It is a form of irritable bowel disease. Mm-hmm. You might have heard of also something called Crohn's that falls under IBD. Well, as I've been hospitalized in surgeries and countless colonoscopies over a decade plus, I also couldn't find answers in community. Mm-hmm. And IBD and IBS and colon cancer are all on the rise. Yeah. And one of my really good friends, Judy Battalion, a New York Times bestselling author, we decided to team up together. She also has ulcerative colitis, to write this book and interview experts. But also, it's a memoir. It's funny and it's sad. And you're going to learn about something that happened to me after I met Chelsea Handler at the Sundance Film Festival years ago. And I hope that this book helps millions of girls love their guts and know that they are not alone.
4: And a lot of guys suffer from this, too.
8: A lot of men, too.
17: And building community is so important, because when you feel like you're not alone, you can handle what life gives you a little bit more.
8: Yes.
1: Well, come back.
4: I love the idea that you wore the Pepto-Bismol suit.
8: That is exactly what I was thinking this morning, Al. Thank you for noticing. I feel seen. The book is out in December.
17: Always contribute so much.
1: That's right. Yes. Chloe, thank you. Coming up, an AI experiment, artificial intelligence experiment that lasted an entire year. Our tech expert, Joanna Stern, she immersed herself in that technology from her home to her health. And folks, wait until you see what happened.
17: I want that.
1: And then later, look who's here, social media sensation, and now Sports Illustrated cover model, Alex Earle. She's here to share her reaction to this morning's big reveal.
4: And Dylan's cousin.
1: That's right.
17: We'll get into that.
1: Third hour of today, we're right back.
11: We've all been there. You pop into the shop for 5 minutes and all of a sudden you've forgotten where you parked.
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25: Our NBC News chief technology analyst and contributing correspondent, Joanna Stern, immersed herself in the technology for an entire year.
1: It's, the whole concept is beyond fascinating. She documents her journey in a brand new book. It's called I Am Not a Robot, My Year Using AI to Do Almost Everything. We're going to talk to her about the book in just a moment. But first, here's a short glimpse at her 12-month experiment.
0: Woo! Here we go. Artificial intelligence was once a figure of our imagination, but now...
14: Okay, so he's going to recognize us. He's learning us.
0: It's a reality. From everyday household chores to personal training.
15: Now, start moving your arms up and forward in small circles.
0: And even the possibility of being our romantic partners.
16: Holding you close, feeling your heartbeat against mine.
14: Neo, thank you.
0: For an entire year, I immersed myself into this new world, testing more than 100 cutting-edge AI products and dragging my family along for the ride.
14: Hey, we're over here.
0: Literally.
14: Hey, we're over here.
0: But some of my experiences were eye-opening. AI spotted something on my breast ultrasound.
14: It said suspicious. So now we're going to look.
0: And because I have a family history of breast cancer, it made my human doctor, Dr. Lori Margulies at Mount Sinai, take a closer look.
14: So,
0: luckily, everything was fine in my follow-up scans.
14: I see a nice L.
18: Do you think AI like this has saved lives?
14: Absolutely. It saves lives of those people whose cancers are so subtle that the human would have missed those cancers.
0: Then there was the self-driving Waymo cars, or what we called our
14: Waymo Fun Vacation!
0: Everything was smooth until the vehicle swerved in the middle of the street. It got spooked by my own videographer sticking his camera out the front window of a car in front of us. What did I learn?
18: Okay, he's peeing again.
0: AI is already running parts of our lives. Just don't expect the bots to do the laundry as fast as us. And you might want to robot-proof the house.
1: Love it. Joanna, thank you for being here this morning. It's always funny when the robots fall in.
4: Yeah, we like that.
1: By the way, first we should say we did reach out to Waymo, and they said in part, quote, the system recognized the figure hanging out of the window as a human, so it responded defensively. So despite that minor scare, I mean, how did it go on sort of a macro level, if you will?
18: It was very mixed, which is not sort of how I expected this to go, but it was very mixed. And I should say the reason I set out to do this was that a number of years ago, when AI really started to be buzzing with ChatGPT, all of the tech executives were saying, AI is going to change everything in our life. Healthcare, education, things are not going to be the same. So I set out to see what is hype here, what is real, and to really explain it to normal, everyday humans, not these tech bros going into the metaverse, right? How the fabric of our lives going to be changed by this?
4: Mm-hmm. And as we saw in the story, you know, your doctor said, wow, this is something we would have missed without AI. So when you see something like that, what is your takeaway when you talk about, you know, the mixed reaction? What's your final thought on that?
18: Yeah, look, there are so many people out there right now that are scared of AI, rightfully so. They're out there saying this is a terrible thing. We need to slow it down. But then there's a lot of positive implications. And we saw that there when we had the AI look at my mammogram and breast ultrasound. AI is able to see things that the human eye can't. And so that was a great example of seeing a doctor working side by side with AI and the doctor really believing I'm better with this tool.
4: Mm-hmm.
18: You have a lot of takeaways from this book. You say, I will work with AI, but I'm not working for it. What are some of the key takeaways you learned from this year? Well, that's one big one. And I don't know, when you start to use AI, you start to realize I'm outsourcing so much of my brain. I'm outsourcing so much of the work I usually do. It's important that we feel like we're in control of that. Mm-hmm. And I really, one of the big learnings here is about our kids. And you saw my kids a lot in that segment. And I didn't even expect them to be such characters in this book. But I started bringing this stuff home and realizing they're going to grow up with this stuff.
14: Right.
18: They're going to grow up with computers that are smarter than them. They need to learn how to challenge these computers. They need to learn how to work with them. They absolutely need to know the literacy of working with AI, but they also need to be skeptical of it.
4: Wow, Gerald, that's fascinating.
1: Thank you so
18: much.
1: Yeah,
18: so great.
1: The book, again, it's called I Am Not a Robot. And that book right there, that book is out today.
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3: Earlier this morning, we exclusively revealed this year's stunning covers featuring social media sensation Alex Earle, Tiffany Haddish, Nicole English, and Hilary Duff.
4: And we have Alex joining us now. She has more than 8 million followers on TikTok alone, building an online empire thanks to her signature Get Ready With Me videos. And Alex is here this morning. Good morning and congratulations.
5: Hey, thank you. Welcome. How are you guys?
3: Good. Have a seat. Welcome back. Hi. Welcome back.
4: So, Alex, I mean, I saw you earlier this morning, and you had just seen the cover for the first time. Yes. Is this a secret you've been holding for months?
5: It is. I found out right after we finished the shoot, which usually isn't normal for finding out you're on the cover, and I was determined to keep this a secret just because me and all my friends have pretty big mouths. So I didn't tell anyone for the past few months, and today we finally... You get to tell everyone. Yeah. I got to see it for the first time downstairs. I feel like I'm still in a little bit of a state of shock right now.
4: Yeah, has it settled in? Is this like a huge pinch me moment for you?
5: It's a huge pinch me moment, and it has not settled in at all. I feel like I can't fathom holding this magazine and seeing myself on it. So it's just so surreal. And I mean, such an incredible dream. And just the shoot overall was so spectacular.
2: In fact, talk about that a little bit, because it's like not your typical model shoot, because you were climbing trees, you got a giraffe and all this wildlife around you. What was that like?
5: It was, I mean, I'd never been to that part of the world before. It was, we're on a safari, you know, so it was just so beautiful. You're surrounded by such just nature. There was no like buildings or anything around, and it was just a stunning day. We were doing some of the shots in the trees, so we have that one up there. But that one,
4: was there a ladder?
5: That one, I was struggling a little bit up there, but I was trying to make it look effortless, easy breezy up there. But I'm like, oh my gosh, don't fall backwards off this tree. But it was really, really fun. We shot, I think like 12 different looks that day. So it was very go, go, go. It was hot out also. And I mean, we were all just like, we had some fans with us, water, just trying to keep cool. But it was like such a surreal day. And it just, again, was unbelievable to be there.
3: There's been this back and forth between you and the internet personality, a podcaster as well. Uh-huh. Seems to be a bit of online beef there. What's actually happening? What's really going on?
5: You know, well, I'm trying to keep things pretty positive today. You know, we don't have that much time here, honestly. And also, you know, it's like, why ruin such a good day with something
3: okay,
5: not so great, you know?
3: Is there some sort of legitimate contentiousness, or has it all been exaggerated?
5: No, it's exaggerated. I love everyone.
3: Okay.
2: There you go.
3: I mean, I'm not buying it, but I'll let you go. We'll move on.
4: Let's switch gears a bit, because we joke that we're family. I mean, like, we're legit family.
5: We are second cousins.
4: We're second cousins. It's kind of like you and Lenny Kravitz.
2: Only you guys are much better looking, and I'm the odd man out in that trio.
4: I feel like the odd man out, too. But, I mean, growing up, you're dad is like one of seven. Mm-hmm. You have lots of brothers and sisters. You have a million cousins.
5: Yes.
4: I mean, when the Christmas card, when it arrives every year, I mean, there's like 100 people in it. So funny enough, huge. Alex and I hadn't really met till the Kentucky Derby a couple years ago for the first time.
5: But I grew up watching you all the time, which is why it's crazy to be sitting here. I mean, I took like a broadcasting course in college. Mm-hmm. It was like a little club after school, and I was not very good at it, so I quit. But I always wanted to be just like you.
2: Aww,
5: it was just
2: sweet.
5: Really cool. So this is also so cool getting to sit here and do this with you on such
4: sweet.
5: A special day.
4: And the route you took worked out just fine.
3: Yeah, I think it's going pretty well for both of you.
5: I think so. Stressed me out. I was like, you know what, we just got to go up the dome here.
4: Well, it's just so great to have you here. Congratulations.
5: You.
4: This is
5: Thank
4: a big
5: you.
4: Deal. I hope you can just enjoy it today.
5: Thank
2: and you know, it's
5: so
2: funny,
5: much.
2: You both deal with animals in your respective shows.
4: Well, Earth Odyssey.
2: That's right. Earth Odyssey.
3: Earth Odyssey.
4: Earth Odyssey.
3: Jill and Dryer. Saturday mornings. Check your local listings.
4: Hashtag the more you know.
2: You're welcome.
4: The Sports Illustrated swimsuit issue is available online now and on newsstands starting May 14th.
3: Mike, what is that? What are those bags for?
5: I brought some.
3: Oh, you brought us stuff?
2: Oh, wow.
3: Oh, that's nice.
4: I love your new brand. This
5: skincare line.
4: The balm and like the cleansing balm and everything. This is like really good stuff.
3: No, I feel bad about asking you about your beef.
2: Actually, there's beef in here. Coming up, look who's joining us in Studio 1A. We've got Emily Blunt here sharing a really important message, and she's going to talk about the smash hit sequel to The Devil Wears Prada with Devil Wears Prada 2, third hour of today. Right back.
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11: I will deal with all of this, and you will go to Calvin Klein.
12: Me?
11: Oh, I'm sorry, do you have some prior commitment? Some hideous skirt convention you have to go to?
4: That was, of course, Emily Blunt in the original Devil Wears Prada film, which came out 20 years ago. Craig just saw it the other day. And since then, she has taken Hollywood by storm, from playing the iconic Mary Poppins to earning an Oscar nomination for Oppenheimer.
3: Well, today, Emily is here to talk about a very personal matter that she has dealt with her entire life, believe it or not, stuttering.
2: So also joining us, board-certified specialist Heather Grossman. She's the executive director of the American Institute for Stuttering, where Emily serves on the board. Good morning to both of you.
13: Good morning.
2: For being here.
13: Thanks
2: Welcome.
13: For having us.
2: And we're going to get into this in detail in just a moment. We were just discussing before. I mean, I just saw the first Devil Wears Prada a couple of weeks ago before we went to see the second one. My wife made me watch.
13: You have to.
2: You have to get it. Has it, you know, having revisited the role and seeing what a huge success the sequel is, that must feel pretty good. After 20 years, people still care about this movie.
13: Yeah, I mean, I think it actually is a sort of nostalgia bank for people, and there's a fever around it that I don't think any of us expected. So
2: really?
13: it's wild, yeah.
4: Yeah, but for the reason you're here,
13: yes.
4: This week is actually National Stuttering Awareness Week, and this is something I didn't know you've dealt with for, I mean, pretty much your whole life.
13: Yeah.
4: Tell us about your journey.
13: So, I mean, I've learned a lot more since working with Heather and everyone at the American Institute of Stuttering, but it was something I struggled with severely when I was a child. It's still something that I contend with under certain environments, moments of stress, fatigue, pressure. And it's neurological, it's biological, it's often hereditary. It runs very prominently in my family. Mm-hmm. So my uncle, my cousin, my grandfather. And as a child, you know, you don't understand why you can't speak.
2: Yeah.
13: You know exactly what you want to say. You would love to read your poem out in class, and you just find ways to avoid speaking. Mm. And that kind of disfluency is usually really misunderstood by people and misidentified as other things. So, yeah, it's still something that I contend with. I contend with it when I say my own name, because you can't substitute your name for other words. You'll find stutterers will often go through this elaborate mental and verbal gymnastics of substituting other words constantly if you feel one coming up that's going to knock you. Yeah. Mm-hmm.
3: You know, Emily, the reality is there have been a number of wildly successful people who have dealt with this, including a former president of the United States recently. There are, to Emily's point, there are a number of misconceptions about stuttering. You guys have released two PSAs so far. What are some of the misconceptions? What are some of the things that people don't understand about stuttering?
14: Many people think that only little children stutter, you know, and many, as you said, many successful adults continue to stutter. People who stutter, unfortunately, are thought of, they forgot what they're trying to say, or they're nervous. The worst part about it is I think that it's a sort of like low-hanging fruit for people to mock.
3: Yeah.
14: You know, when you think about it, when you watch television, no one would ever laugh at someone with a disability.
3: Sure.
14: Yet when you see someone on television stuttering, everyone just starts laughing.
3: You're right.
14: So it's this misconception that's okay to laugh at people who stutter. And I think part of that is that people assume that if you worked hard enough at it, you would get over it. You know, that there's some magical speech mechanical thing that you can do to get over it. And it's just not true.
2: Yeah.
14: You know, for many people, they work very, very hard and their physiology continues to stutter into adulthood.
2: Yeah.
14: And we need to accept that and give them support.
2: Emily, are there still situations that maybe cause this to give you more difficulty than others and finding different ways to still overcome this?
13: Yeah, I mean, I struggle if I'm calling someone and I have to say my name on the phone, and that worries me still. I just panic. It can take me a while to say my name because you can't substitute your name. It is still the universal thing that all stutterers deal with, is they struggle with their own name. And I think if I'm really tired or if I'm feeling stressed, like leading up to a movie, I'm usually in this sort of elsewhere state of nerves, you know, before I start it. And I notice my fluency is like, and most people wouldn't notice, but I can feel it.
4: It seems mentally exhausting to have to think about it all the time.
13: Well, I don't know if I know any other way, because I think I've always spoken like this. I probably don't know how much I'm substituting other words all the time. I think it's emotionally exhausting. I think that we all want to show who we are, and I think that's the entrapment of it, is that you feel like there's this sort of imposter in your body that misrepresents who you really are. And it's really frustrating. And there's a helplessness that people can feel and a loneliness. And people just avoid and they start shutting down and they just don't speak.
3: Yeah. Emily, thank you.
13: Thank you.
3: That's right. Thank you for shedding a light on this.
2: There are folks who are watching right now, especially younger folks who, you know, take solace in that.
13: Well, there is help. You know, there is incredible help that you can get at the American Institute of Stuttering, where it's a lot about emboldening you emotionally to accept that this is not all of you. This is just a part of you. And we've all got something. And this was my thing. And we've all got something.
2: We've all got something.
3: And for many of us, more than one thing.
13: Yeah.
14: And the treatment of stuttering is very different than the treatment of other speech language conditions that we see.
2: All right.
14: So many people really do need to find someone who specializes in
2: Heather, thank you so
14: much. Thank you so much.
2: And we're going to put more on today.com so you can find out more about the American Institute for Stuttering's campaign.
4: Well, Al, you have to run out for an assignment.
2: No, I'm not.
4: Did
2: really.
4: You know that?
2: No, I do, actually.
4: You're late, actually. No. You got to go. But you will be back tomorrow.
2: Yep.
4: And coming up this morning still, actor Scott Foley is here live to fill us in on his new series and all the talk about a Scandal reboot.
2: Oh.
4: We'll be right back.
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4: Our next guest has been a staple on screen.

0: feel guilty about. Right?
1: Right.
2: Or is it right?
1: Uh-oh.
2: Scott, welcome back, sir.
1: Thank you, sir. It's so good to be here.
2: You play this pastor named Malcolm. Just through the first episode, it's a very wholesome show.
1: It is.
2: It does tackle lots of themes, loss and grief and love. What was it about this particular project that drew you?
1: You know, this is the kind of television that I not only like to make, but I like to watch. Mm. There is no... Look, I love a high concept as much as anybody else, but... For me, I think there's so many elements to the human condition that there's no one kicking down your door with a gun. There's not aliens. We're not living in a dome under the world, right? It's just simple storytelling told really well. And that's the kind of television I like to make.
3: Yeah, it's relatable. And it kind of really hits home for you because there's a lot of parallels between your character and your real life.
1: Yeah, for better or worse. You know, I'm playing this pastor who recently lost his father of three who recently lost his wife when I was 15 years old, which is the age of my character's oldest daughter here. I lost my mom. I was the oldest of three. So, you know, I'm sort of playing my father here, dealing with the loss of my mother. And it's a really, I feel terrible about how I treated my dad when I was 15 years old. I got to say, I have so much empathy for this character
3: so
1: I play. Yeah, that's right. Yeah. That's right. So I'm, I love the show. I have to tell you, I'm so proud of it. Everyone works so hard. And it's television that you can sit down with everyone in your family. We have a hard time doing that. I got three kids, 16, 14, and 11. And if it's not a reality show, if it's not Top Chef or Survivor, we have a hard time finding scripted content that we want to watch. And I think this is a show that really does that.
3: And it leads to conversations.
1: It leads to conversations, yeah.
2: Speaking of those three kids you got, full disclosure, we're neighbors. And I see sometimes on social media, people love these grocery runs that you guys
3: relatable.
2: That you document on social media.
1: Yeah.
2: How did that come to be?
1: You know,
2: and does your wife Marika found them? Does she find them as interesting and amusing as we do?
1: In the beginning, no. So it started, you know, I don't know, 10 years ago, we were going Thanksgiving shopping, right? And she was like, we only have to hit three stores. And I think on store number 8, I started documenting, like, this is ridiculous. She's looking at Little Spoons in Williams-Sonoma. And
3: Spoons are the cutest. Little Spoons.
1: What is happening? It just became a thing that now every Thanksgiving, we document this fantastic, terrible time that every person in the United States has of shopping for food. You know, we hit up Home Goods, Stop and Shop, Ralph's, where, you know, all the different stores. Yeah. Sponsorship, anybody? We're looking at that. You're welcome, Sloane. And it's just sort of taken off, and we love doing it. It's so much fun for us, and people really get a kick out of it. I get more people coming up to me in the street saying, oh, my God, I watch your Thanksgiving programming than I do from, like, Scandal fans. It's
2: crazy. By the way, a little birdie tells us that you used to work at Mrs. Fields Cookies.
1: Oh, man.
2: We wanted to make you feel at home, so we made you
3: on
2: today's show cookie cake.
1: This is much more, you know, I haven't had Mrs. Fields Cookies since I worked there.
3: So I'm sure you ate a lot when you were
1: there. I ate a lot of cookies when I was there, and it's early. But if
2: enjoy
1: you guys
2: it.
1: Would do, what do you mean enjoy it? I'm not doing this alone.
2: Okay, we'll share.
1: Come on now, get in here. Oh, I got the M&M one, guys.
3: Good call with the M&M one.
1: This is going to go great with the Nicorette that I'm holding in my mouth.
2: Scott, thank you.
1: Thank you, guys.
2: Again, his new show, It's Not Like That. It's going to be available on Amazon Prime Video May 15th. When he comes back, we're going to talk about, once again, the likelihood of a Scandal reboot.
1: This is delicious.
3: It is good.
1: It's so good.
3: Hard to talk, though.
1: It doesn't matter. We don't have to talk. We can just look at each other and eat.
3: Coming up on today's food. We're celebrating AAPI Heritage Month with a fantastic meal and a sweet, refreshing mocktail. We'll be right back.
1: Sorry, I thought we were done.
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0: We're back with a special edition of Today Food, celebrating Asian American and Pacific Islander Heritage Month. And our friend Billy Deck is the founder of Sunda Restaurants.
1: He is also out with a new documentary, Food Roots, which follows his journey to the Philippines to learn about his family's heritage. Billy, good morning.
2: Good morning. So good to be back. Nice to see you both
1: again. Great to have you here.
0: Start with the doc really quickly, though. Like, what was the impetus there?
2: You know, I went back to the islands of the Philippines, 7,641 islands, to learn the recipes of my ancestors by finding my family and just going back to my roots. You know, you just need to be present. None of our recipes were written down and these elders were passing away. Just a great way to learn about your culture, your heritage, your identity, and then pull that all forward to share with the next generation. And what if everyone did that?
1: Right.
2: It would be such a beautiful, colorful conversation.
1: I wish I could find my grandmother's cookbook.
2: You can. We've got to go on the trip, you know, go on the journey. And that's what this inspired everyone to do. So, we're making one of the dishes actually from the documentary. It's lemongrass chicken skewers. We've got some lemon juice. We've got some fish sauce and some apple cider vinegar. Great. Go ahead. You can put that in. That is,
1: sugar.
2: You've got a little brown sugar for the caramelization. This is the secret ingredients.
1: Here, but I'll
2: lemongrass.
1: That was your nickname.
0: Thank you.
2: Oh, that was a joke. Hi-oh. Lemongrass. We got some garlic and ginger. The lemongrass just gives it this like really lemon lime, bright, minty brightness to the dish. And so what we're going to do is just mix this up. Mm-hmm. You want to put this in.
1: This has a lot of flavor.
2: You can already smell it, right?
1: Yes.
2: Very aromatic. So 24 hours.
1: Chicken thighs.
2: A little bit. You could do chicken breast, but I like the chicken thighs. So here we're going to do a glaze. So we've got some lemon juice. We're going to do a little achiote paste.
1: Is that butter?
2: Yes. And we've got some butter that we're going to melt up. And then you just want to get this to emulsify just a bit. And then just kind of moving on. Oh, there you go. And then we've got our chicken skewers already on the grill here, so you can see this is what it ends up looking like, this glaze. And then we just put that on.
1: Color.
2: Yeah, the achiote gives it a nice smoky, mild, kind of nutty flavor. You guys can bite right into it. And as you can tell, it is super flavorful, super delicious.
1: That is so delicious.
2: And I made you guys some mocktails.
0: That is
2: some really fun mocktails. Yes, and we also have some garlic jalapeno shrimp skewers.
1: Wow.
2: It's barbecue season,
1: it is.
2: You know? We're in the islands. One of my favorite things from the islands of the Philippines also is this lychee bloom mocktail. So we're going to use some lychee puree. Really, you just take your lychee and your syrup and you blend it up and you get the puree. A little simple, a little lemon juice that we just put in. I'm just going to shake that up. And look, you can actually start right now.
0: Thank you.
2: And enjoy that.
1: What is this garnish with?
2: This is an actual lychee. Have you had a lychee before?
1: Yes,
2: that's a lychee.
1: I've never seen it.
2: Yes.
1: I've never actually seen one.
2: Yes. And then we're going to top that off with a little grapefruit soda just
0: that's
2: to, like,
0: yummy.
2: Give it a bright pop towards the end.
1: That is refreshing and so delicious.
2: Isn't it? This is island living. It's just such beautiful, robust flavors.
0: A nice touch.
1: Congratulations.
2: Thank you so much.
1: It's so great to have you here. Thank you so much.
2: Thank you so much.
1: Try these recipes. Just go to today.com/food.
0: Thank you,
1: right back.
3: When I scraped my car in that parking garage, I was worried that it could be a long process to take care of it. Like a landscaper's first day trimming a hedge maze.
4: I have definitely already been here. Now, is it left, right, or right, left? Well, maybe I'll cut a path out and find my way back later.
3: But it wasn't like that. I filed a claim in under 2 minutes on the Geico app, and they handled it from there. It was taken care of almost as quickly as it happened.
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3: When I scraped my car in that parking garage, I was worried that it could be a long process to take care of it. Like a landscaper's first day trimming a hedge maze.
4: I have definitely already been here. Now, is it left, right, or right, left? Well, maybe I'll cut a path out and find my way back later.
3: But it wasn't like that. 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
3: Tuesday, May 12th. You're here. We're here.
4: Happy Tuesday.
3: We're all here. Happy Tuesday.
4: How you doing?
3: I'm good.
4: You're
3: good? Feels like a Tuesday.
4: It feels
3: there's
4: like
3: no,
4: a Tuesday.
3: There's no name for Tuesday. There's the Monday Scaries. There's the Friday Eve. There's the Friday. Tuesday is just Wednesday's hump day.
4: Tuesday's just Tuesday.
3: It just, you just have to lean in.
4: Tuesday's and, just a Tuesday.
3: Yeah.
4: I feel like Hoda wrote a song about that or
3: really?
4: Something.
3: Really?
4: Yeah.
3: Oh, seriously?
4: Yeah. There, Tuesday's just
3: you know
4: Tuesday.
3: Why? Because the emotion is...
4: Oh, it was
3: that
4: Wednesday?
3: Was Wednesday? No, Wednesday.
4: No, but Wednesday's hump day.
3: Yeah, Wednesday has its own...
4: She's Are you like, sure it wasn't
3: Let's
4: Tuesday?
3: Let's call Hoda. Can we call
4: Google
3: her?
4: It.
3: Can we call her in real time? Will she answer? We should call her.
4: Oh, okay.
3: Anyway, okay. Okay, so let's talk about Stephen Colbert.
4: Mm-hmm.
3: It's been 11 years now. He's been on the air for 11 years. Stephen Colbert's final late show appearance will be next Thursday.
4: Yeah, last night his friends and fellow late night hosts Jimmy Fallon, Jimmy Kimmel, Seth Meyers, and John Oliver all came and they paid tribute to Stephen.
3: I love that. Even just looking at this B-roll, they, as we call it
4: like,
3: in the business.
4: What's interesting is it's like that same sort of thing as when you bring sort of ex-presidents together. It's like they all know what it's like to do this job.
3: You're right. That's a good point.
4: And they all hosted. And I think also there was like some sort of rivalry in some ways because mm-hmm. they're competition. But during the writer's strike, they all came together and they hosted a podcast. It was called Strike Force 5.
3: I remember that.
4: And they did it so that they could, because they decided to continue to pay the writers.
3: Mm-hmm. Mm-hmm.
4: And so they did this podcast to help sort of facilitate that, mm-hmm. which was amazing.
3: I like it because if you're not careful, the people on the outside end up making you think, oh, we have to be competitors. You are competitors, but it should be a healthy competition.
4: Yeah.
3: You're not rivals. You're all in the same.
4: Yeah, competitors, not rivals.
3: Yes.
4: Yeah.
3: And so I think by them all coming together, you may be at this network, I may be at that network, but ultimately we're brothers.
4: Yes.
3: And we get it. And so I love that.
4: So you know? That was sort of like a Mount Rushmore of late night hosts.
3: Yeah.
4: If you could do your Mount Rushmore journalist or TV host.
3: Talk show host,
4: who would you have?
3: I would do, you know, I love Larry King. I never had a chance to meet Larry King. And I
4: was on Larry King's show.
3: Really?
4: Once. Mm-hmm.
3: What was that like?
4: 2006. He was lovely.
3: I just.
4: Maybe more than once.
3: I used to rush home when I was in Tulsa in late night news. I told you, Pop-Tarts and Lean Cuisines every night. And Larry King Live. Anyway, Larry King, Sally Jesse Raphael.
4: Yes.
3: I wanted
4: red glasses.
3: I wanted red glasses. Oprah is on my list and Trevor Noah.
4: That's a great list.
3: Isn't that a great, and I would be there, so put me there. You didn't put me next to Trevor.
4: Yeah, she wants to
3: put me
4: next
3: in between
4: to Trevor
3: and Oprah, please.
4: Okay, here's mine. We have one overlap.
3: Oh, wait,
4: here's
3: you've got
4: mine.
3: Some good ones.
4: Hoda.
3: Yeah.
4: Of course.
3: Yeah.
4: Oprah.
3: Uh-huh.
4: Next to Gail. Diane Sawyer and Ellen DeGeneres, who I adore.
3: And where are you? Where should we put you?
4: You can put me next to either end. I'm happy to go anywhere on that list.
3: When this happens.
4: You put me anywhere there and I'd be happy.
3: That's a good one. Okay, we also have to talk about Khloe Kardashian mm-hmm. this morning. So she recently revealed she wasn't always thrilled with who her siblings were dating. Let's listen and then we'll chat.
5: Has anyone in your family dated someone you didn't love? Yes. I can pick for Courtney, yes. Kim, yes. Rob, yes. Wasn't anything too crazy for the other ones, or I'm like, ugh, this will pass. Yeah, but ugh, some of the other ones having to deal in that close of proximity was annoying.
3: Oh, I wish I was on the couch so I could say, well, who?
4: I know.
3: Don't you want to know? We're all like, well, who? Then I'm trying to think about who they dated. We don't know except what we saw on television.
4: Yeah. I have some guesses.
3: Yeah.
4: but I'm not going to say it.
3: Have you ever had, and you don't have to say specifically your friend or your sister, or like, is there anybody who they date?
4: Yeah.
3: And you didn't like?
4: Yes.
3: Do you speak up about it?
4: Well, I think both of us have had this situation where in college there was somebody, and really it was just like, we heard he was out on the town and such.
3: Mm-hmm.
4: Out on the town and such.
3: He was being a naughty boy.
4: He was out on the town. And so, I mean, and by the way, I would want to know if that was the situation.
3: Did she not believe you?
4: I don't know if it wasn't that she didn't believe us or if it was not what she wanted to hear.
3: Mm.
4: Do you know what I mean?
3: I do.
4: And so That was that. I've sort of realized that people are going to hear and sort of see what they want to see. Mm-hmm. And if somebody's close to marriage,
3: you don't say anything.
4: You can't say anything.
3: But yeah, you would want to know.
4: Yeah, if somebody was out on the town.
3: Yeah, but some people don't want to know. I learned my lesson young, and I said, hey, trust me, I have from a reliable...
4: Now, is this to... I know who you probably said this to, but I'm not going to say it on TV.
3: Well, I said it to you, too. Don't... What do you say?
4: No, I know who the friend was.
3: Like, no.
4: I know who the friend
3: okay,
4: was.
3: Okay, but don't.
4: I won't say it.
3: Okay.
4: So there's... I don't know for sure, but I would make a guess.
3: No, your eyes are knowing. Point is, I said, hey... Your friend is out. He's out on the town.
4: See, why do we keep saying out on the town?
3: Because you said it. I've never said it before, but I like it.
4: It's basically a euphemism for, you know.
3: Yeah.
4: Getting freaky.
3: I wasn't doing all this.
4: Well, but that's what out of the town means, in
3: yeah.
4: case you're wondering.
3: And she didn't believe me. And I felt like, why don't you believe me? I know what I'm telling you. And she's like, I can't believe that you would say that. And I'm like, no, I'm sure of it. And we lost our friendship over it.
4: The friendship's over?
3: We repaired it, but, you know.
4: It sort of was a break.
3: It was a life lesson for me, because fast forward years later, I saw the same thing again with someone else. And it killed me, but
4: I know.
3: I didn't say anything. And you know what? They still seem happy all these years later, so. Although sometimes I see the guy and I'm like.
4: I know what you did. I saw you out on the town.
3: Yeah. And I still don't know if he knows that I know.
4: Well, he knows if you know, if you told her that you know.
3: But the second one I never said.
4: Oh.
3: But just so you know, if you're watching this morning, I know. But they're great. They're happy now. You know what I mean? I feel like sometimes couples go, and I learned this.
4: No, this happens.
3: I learned this from, you know, some couples go through, you know, you have a rough 7 years.
4: Yes.
3: But then you're great. And you're eight.
4: Does it have to be 7 years?
3: Well, I've heard it could be a 7 years. I'm not sure.
4: That's a long time.
3: To be not
4: happy. Couldn't it just be a rough 7 months?
3: Yes. Yeah,
4: all right.
3: Years.
4: Well, that was fun. We didn't drop any names. We've got a great show for you, though. One of the world's leading relationship experts is here, Esther Perel.
3: Plus hip-hop artist and entrepreneur Rick Ross.
4: But first, y'all, in our pink chair, one of the newest cover models for the Sports Illustrated Swimsuit Edition, our girl Tiffany Haddish. She's going to join the chat.
3: Right. Why, hello.
6: When I scraped my car in that parking garage, I was worried that it could be a long process to take care of it. Like a landscaper's first day trimming a hedge maze.
7: I have definitely already been here. Now, was it left, right, or right, left? Well, maybe I'll cut a path out and find my way back later.
6: But it wasn't like that. I filed a claim in under 2 minutes on the Geico app, and they handled it from there. It was taken care of almost as quickly as it happened.
8: It feels good to get help quick. It feels good to Geico.
3: Okay, we have lots of hot topics to get to today, and we know just the person to weigh in.
4: She is an Emmy and Grammy-winning comedian, actress, and New York Times best-selling author. And as today, she is a Sports Illustrated swimsuit cover girl. She's our friend, Tiffany Haddish. Come on out. Yes, Tiffany.
3: Yes,
4: Tiffany.
3: She's a cover girl and a model.
4: Look at her.
3: And a runway model. Ow.
4: Beauty. Hi.
3: You guys are buddies. We haven't done this before.
9: No, we haven't done
4: this before. Well, you're in for what we call a treat, a Tiffany's treat.
9: Mm-hmm. Yeah, get ready for this Tiffany's
3: treat. I can't wait.
4: Okay, well, we are going to talk all about this their cover girl experience in the next segment. We are so happy for you. Has it been crazy?
9: It has been so wild, so insane. I was crying. I'm trying not to cry because I don't want to mess my makeup up because, you know, I'm manifesting. In my mind, I manifested that. Like, I was a little girl and it's real now. And, you know, in my mind now, I'm manifesting that I'm 21 years old. I'm identifying. I identify as a 21-year-old swimsuit model.
3: But you know what, though? There are women who are going to manifest that they look like you at your age on that cover. So just claim it, take it, receive it.
9: And so it is.
3: All the things.
9: Anything is possible.
3: Okay.
4: Should we get to some topics?
3: Let's do some hot topics.
9: Let's go.
3: Okay.
9: You all like a good hot topic.
3: Yes.
4: Okay. Well, you had a very busy weekend.
3: Mm-hmm.
4: You were at the Kevin Hart roast on Netflix. Everybody's still talking about it. It was hilarious. One notable moment was comedian Cat Williams. He walked out. He did as a surprise. Mm-hmm. Kevin and Kat have had some beef.
9: Uh-huh.
3: It's fair to say.
4: Some public beef because Kat's public comments in 2018 were talking about Kevin taking roles from him away, blah, blah, blah. Well, after a set, Kevin extended an olive branch. Take a look.
10: Me and this man have been at odds for years on years. I am offering you an olive branch of peace. I want to be a brother. I want to be a friend. Kat, I want to move on. Can we move on, man? Can we move on?
3: Okay, everybody was buzzing about this. We all didn't know how to feel. Because there for a while, Kat was brutal, right? And people love Kat. But then it was like, but dang, but Kevin's doing his thing. Like, can we all just, can we not? So to see the olive branch, I think people were happy to see it.
4: Yes.
3: Listen, he said some stuff about you.
9: Yeah, I'm surprised he didn't say nothing about me that day. I'm like, hello, Kat.
3: Did you
9: get him right here?
3: Did you want an apology?
9: Where's my roast, my whatever? Like, hello, I want to be a plant too. I want to be a plum tree. Hello, I want people to eat from the fruits of my labor.
3: I mean,
9: hello.
3: So you want an apology or something? You
9: feel no, Kat already apologized.
3: Oh, so you're
9: to me.
3: Good.
9: We're good.
3: Oh,
9: we're good. I don't know if you saw at the Emmys when we both won that year.
3: Yes.
9: He got down on one. Me, he
3: that's right.
9: Feet,
3: you're right.
9: So y'all are. It was nice.
3: I forgot. So then you're good. So you're good.
9: We're good.
3: Would you say you're someone then? You don't hold a grudge.
9: I don't hold grudges. If you apologize to me, that's that. Now, do I continue to interact with you? Do I?
4: Are you a little more guarded?
9: I'm gonna like protect myself, but. He explained to me why he did what he did, and I get it. But I'm like, bro, you kind of lied on me. You said I was like married to a white man. I wasn't married to a white man.
4: Yeah.
9: I was married to a black man. You said this, you said that. He's like, yeah, I just want to make that lady mad, though. I just want to piss her off because it seemed like she liked you. So I just want to make her mad. And I'm like, but don't throw me under the bus to make it. He's like, yeah, I did throw you under the bus. I'm sorry. I'll do something publicly. So publicly, he did that at the Emmys.
3: Yeah.
9: People forget because it was a picture. Now, if we did it on camera now, he should have came over and they sat next to me, maybe kiss my fingers or something.
3: Because you know what? We'd be rolling the tape right now.
9: I know. We're rolling that tape.
3: But I agree with you. We talked about it this morning. Like, we're not a hold grudge type of person.
4: It's like the people that hold grudges, they get angry.
9: Yeah. I know. They look like they hold grudges.
4: Yeah, exactly. They're not on the cover of Sports Illustrated. Uh-huh. Right?
3: Booze and health and wellness.
4: Should we talk about Cardi B and Stephon Diggs?
9: Okay. We can talk about it.
4: Let's talk about it. They reunited over the weekend. Mm-hmm. She was with her ex, NFL star, Stephon Diggs. Mm-hmm. It was at his foundation's Mother's Day event, okay?
3: Mm-hmm.
4: So the two share a child mm-hmm. together. And so some people are saying, oh, this is just supportive co-parenting thing, while others say this looks a little cozy.
3: Do you want to recite one of her lines, Jenna?
4: Cardi famously rapped, I like Textus from my exes when they want a second chance.
3: Is that how it goes?
4: Textus.
9: I like Textus from my exes when they want a second chance.
3: Do you like Textus from your exes when they want a second chance?
9: No, I would like Textus from my ex when they want to pay my bills.
3: I mean, so wait.
4: Does that happen?
9: No.
3: Oh, okay.
9: No,
3: okay.
9: It has not happened. Not one ex has paid. That's why they the ex, because they didn't pay bills when they was the one.
4: There's another famous pop girly that said, and that's Taylor Swift.
3: Yes.
4: We can famously quote that she said, eating out of the trash is never going to last.
3: Ooh.
9: That's, because it's going to turn into poop.
3: What if it's on the top? It didn't sink all the way down in there.
9: Yeah, but once you eat it. Then it's going to be poop.
3: Not poop. So you said, Jenna said something.
9: I wouldn't do it.
3: Jenna said something brilliant in our meeting. You said you can recycle, maybe go out a little bit.
4: Like long term, like say you had like a childhood sweetheart, okay?
9: Mm-hmm.
4: Or somebody that you dated really young and you always love that person.
9: Yeah, I got like three of those.
4: Okay, you have three of them. Uh-huh. Picture one in your head right
3: now. You're smiling. Just picture
4: one. You have him.
9: Yeah,
4: okay.
9: I got him.
4: Picture him.
9: Good.
4: Years go by. You maybe get married, have kids, do other things. You do whatever Tiffany wants. But something happens.
9: Mm-hmm.
4: This is notebook style, okay?
9: Yes.
4: Years later, y'all come back together.
9: Yes.
4: You find each other on the streets of New York, maybe.
9: Yes, on the streets. Because I be in the streets. Yes, we in the streets.
3: And
9: I run into him.
4: And you run into him. Now that's recycling.
3: That is sweet.
4: That's not eating out of the trash.
9: But he not the same no more, nor am I.
4: Yeah.
9: Because now I'm 21. He's in his late 40s.
4: Right?
9: We're different people now.
4: So then you kind of fall in love again.
9: And hopefully he has an income this time. Because last time he didn't have no income. It was not fun riding on the bus together.
3: That's why you recycle. You don't have to, get married.
9: But that is the father of her child, right?
3: Yeah.
9: So she's going to have to deal with him for the next 18 years or more. And so
3: I agree.
9: We mind our own business.
3: We agree.
4: You know? We agree.
3: You'd be a good judge.
9: We see it and we mind our business.
3: I love that.
4: We should say that. We see it and we mind our own business.
3: Oh, we're going to start using that when we do chats?
4: Yeah.
3: We see it. And we mind our own business. That's so good. Mm-hmm. You stick around because we have to talk about your cover.
9: Yes.
3: We're going to chat all about her Sports Illustrated swimsuit cover. 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
4: We are back with our girl, Tiffany Haddish, who we are celebrating today as one of the new cover girls for this year's Sports Illustrated Swimsuit Edition. Tiffany, it does not get any bigger than this. Should we look at this
3: cover?
4: Let's look at this cover one more time.
3: Okay. Yes.
4: And
3: look at it. Take it in.
4: Let's take it in, everybody.
3: That's me right there.
4: And that was on your birthday.
3: On my birthday.
4: What a gift. Shot it on your birthday.
3: Yes.
4: We hear that there was a Groupon involved in the prep.
3: Okay.
4: My girl loves a Groupon.
3: What, like a workout class? Yes. So I love Groupon. It's like one of my favorite things in the world. Anybody know me?
4: Still?
3: To this day, yes, I'm all about saving my money. Like, this is how, I don't want to die poor, okay? I'm leaving generational
4: wealth. Okay.
3: So anyways, I got a Groupon for this thing called the Perfect Workout. I don't know if you ever heard of the Perfect Workout, but it's 20 minutes. And you lift weights in slow motion. Now, when you go, it's a lot of old people there. It's a lot of elderly people there. Okay? Which is kind of my vibe. That's kind of my vibe. Okay?
4: Exactly.
3: Because they teach you things. But you lift weights in slow motion, very heavy weights in slow motion. You're doing leg presses. You're doing arms. You're doing all these exercises. But you're doing everything in slow motion. And it's only 20 minutes.
4: So you just have to get through that 20 minutes. And then you're good.
3: But and you're feel done like for the day. And then I'm going to tell you the next day, you'll be like, damn, my arms, my back, my legs, my toes, my
4: but
3: like
4: here's my thing.
3: Everything's hurting, but it transforms your body so fast.
4: Say.
3: If I look
4: so
3: like,
4: fast.
3: Where's that picture again?
4: Do that.
3: Like
4: I know
3: that.
4: They need to hire you for a commercial, man.
3: They need to give me these dang classes for free because my Groupon expired. It's done, right? You only get the first one is like $25. Then after that, it's like $250
4: okay,
3: a month.
4: Okay, so when we told everybody that you were coming, everybody is infatuated with your dating life. Everybody wants you to find.
3: Yeah, why is everybody in
4: Because we love you.
3: You want me to be
4: and
3: happy?
4: And we want you to find your perfect person,
3: really
4: even though you've already found yourself.
3: Yeah, I married me. Okay. I am my perfect person.
4: What about that guy when you were on with Jenna and you showed his picture?
3: Oh, Toby?
4: Yeah.
3: Toby with his fine self. Ooh, he beautiful. Let me look at him.
4: I mean, remember he made that video for you.
3: Yeah, he did make that video for me. He be making all kind of little videos for me.
4: Well, what's this?
3: We be hanging out. He's just a friend.
4: Okay.
3: I would like to see him naked one day. Ever he want to unveil what God gave him, I would love to see. I would be present. I will appreciate what God made. I would show appreciation.
4: But now, do you have a roster?
3: Do I have a roster?
4: Yeah.
3: I do go on a lot of dates. I do date a lot. And if from ages, the youngest one, I believe, is 35.
4: Okay.
3: And the oldest one is 83.
4: Stop it, Tiffany.
3: Yes, I went on a date with an 83-year-old girl. That was fun. He was fun. It was a good time.
4: Wait, 83.
9: 83.
4: Yeah. Okay.
9: Successful.
4: He was
9: wealthy.
4: He was successful.
9: Wealthy.
4: What else was fun about him?
9: Oh, he's funny.
4: Yes.
9: He's knowledgeable. He taught me like, I learned 5 things about like investments.
4: Oh.
9: And I learned about like, you know, like different herbs and stuff and like what certain people used to be like back in the 1900s.
3: I'm so inspired. So you got your 83-year-old and then 35. What's that?
9: 35.
3: What's that?
9: 35 is just, you know, he's just pretty. He's just pretty. Not the smartest tool in the box. Yeah, not the sharpest one, but damn, he's beautiful.
3: You know what I think?
9: Just fun to look at.
3: I think a roster is a good thing sometimes. You know, one person doesn't have to check all the boxes.
9: Let me tell you something. I'm in an open marriage, okay, with myself. I'm in an open marriage.
3: Yeah.
9: We like to look at beautiful men. We love beautiful men over
3: here. I'm here for it.
9: We love beautiful men. So even sometimes ugly men with beautiful minds.
4: Oh. Yes.
9: You know what I'm saying? Ugly men with beautiful minds, beautiful personality.
4: Because you've manifested quite a few things.
3: One more thing. This show.
9: This show is my show.
4: This show has been Tiffany's manifest.
3: Yes.
4: Like, this is like your vision board.
3: But we have one that's big.
4: Well, you manifested this. There have been some other things.
9: Yes.
4: What else are you manifesting right now?
9: Okay, let's see.
3: Say FloJo.
9: Well, definitely. I don't need to say FloJo. I'm thinking it manifesting. I'm trying to live that. I would love to be FloJo.
4: I think you would.
9: In the movie.
4: That's perfect.
3: First of all, you've got the abs and all that. I heard you used to run track.
9: Yes, I was all city and track. I mean, I went for high jump and triple jump. I wanted to be all city, but I didn't make it for that. But I did for shot put. I got excellent technique. And I know her husband, and he says that I have a lot of, we are very similar in a lot of ways as far as physique wise and personality.
4: Okay, there's one other thing you're manifesting has to do with the soap opera.
9: Yes, I want to be on a Japanese soap opera one day. Yes, that's one of my goals, to be on a Japanese soap opera or a Japanese anime or game show.
4: Do you speak?
9: Hai, Nihonga ga skoshi wakarimasu ka? Eigo ga wakarimasu ka? Iyo tenki desu ne, so desu ne. I understand just a little bit.
3: Enough to have a role.
4: God, you are the best. Tiffany, we love you so much.
9: Thank you. I love y'all.
4: The Sports Illustrated swimsuit issue is online now, and it hits newsstands. I'm going to go down to my local newsstand and buy a couple.
3: Let's do it on Thursday. Okay, up next, we're talking dating and desire in the digital age with relationship expert Esther Perel. That's right after this.
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3: Psychotherapist Esther Perel is one of the most sought-after voices when it comes to relationships. Her best-selling book, Mating in Captivity, is being re-released for its 20th anniversary. And we are so happy Esther is here to chat with us today. Hi.
22: Hello.
4: Hi. We're so happy you're here. 20 years the book came out. What's changed between then and now as far as relationships and dating?
22: A lot changed, and then also a lot stays really the same. So what's changed is in 2006, when Mating in Captivity is published, we are not on social.
4: Mm. Yeah.
22: We are not yet living with our phones in our hands.
3: Mm-hmm.
22: We do not yet have The predictable technologies that give us answers for everything of what to do, where to go, what to listen to next, what to watch, so that you do not really need to experiment, to deal with uncertainty, to deal with the unknown. It gives it to you in a frictionless life. Mm. What we have now is contactless living, a frictionless world, a world in which we want certainty before we even have chemistry, online dating.
3: Certainty before you have chemistry. That's good. No, that's so good. So one of the most quoted lessons I feel like is kind of timeless. You say that we're depending on one person for what a community used to provide.
22: Yes.
3: What do you mean by that?
22: I want with you to experience security and stability and safety and predictability and reliability and all these anchoring elements of life. But I also want with you to have excitement and passion and adventure and risk and mystery, all of that. I want familiarity and I want surprise.
3: Are we wanting too much from one person?
22: We want one person to do what a village should give us, what a community should give us. Marriage should take place within a network of other relationships that sustain it. That means friendships and mentorship.
3: So let's say if a woman is watching and she feels like, but my husband's not fun anymore. You know, we're friends, but it's not fun. Or he's not listening to me. You know, she wants him to be all the things. What can she do?
22: The first thing is have it in your life. Don't say that because I don't have it with him, I don't have it at all.
3: Yeah, exactly.
22: Have friends, have a community, have people that share your interests. Don't just see the movies that the two of you want to see. See the ones you want to see with other people and do the things that you enjoy together at the same time.
4: So what about for the women that are wanting, I mean, this book is really rooted in female desire. Mm-hmm. What about the women that are missing that kind of feel like they're in?
22: So here's the thing. The book actually is a very male-friendly book. It is actually the probably the most important one that men have read on the subject.
4: Yes.
22: Because it said something that, and that's one of the things that didn't change, that actually really belongs to both. The very things that nurture love or friendship or companionship are not necessarily the same ingredients as the ones that fuel desire.
3: Mm.
22: And if love wants to contract the distance and to eliminate the tension and to know the other person inside out, desire thrives on much more on mystery and on novelty and on risk. And for the women, what that says is the thing that is the most important that will free you up to access that sense of aliveness, vibrancy, vitality, that wanting that is in desire, is to not be defined only by the burden of caretaking, by your sense of responsibility for everyone.
3: Mm.
22: Desire does not live well with responsibility. And the direct question to ask the women is, when do you find yourself most drawn to your partner? The first and foremost answer worldwide is when I see my partner in their element. At the piano, on stage, on the horse, whatever they're doing, but in their element, confident, radiant, and most importantly, self-sufficient, meaning they don't need me. You got it. And if they don't need me, then I can want them, and I don't enter the motherly role of responsibility and caretaking, and I can actually access my own wanting and my permission to attend to myself.
3: Oh, that's why it's a bestseller.
4: We need you for an hour. Thank you so much, Esther.
22: My pleasure.
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4: And coming up next, hip-hop artist Rick Ross on his new music, his new book, and how he got his creative spark back right after this.
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1: country roads.
2: Thank God I get to wake
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0: All right, this is the debut single, Hustlin', which dropped 20 years ago.
1: What?
0: And helped launch one of the biggest careers in hip-hop. We're talking about Rick Ross.
1: He's also an entrepreneur and an author, and he's out with his third book. It is called Renaissance of a Boss, Notes from a Creative Reawakening.
0: Hi.
1: Hi, Rick. How are you?
2: Wonderful.
1: I love,
2: wonderful.
1: I mean, 20 years, we just said that, mm-hmm. since your debut single came out. How is that possible? And this book is sort of interesting because it's kind of like, okay, let me reawaken mm-hmm. that same passion that you probably had 20 years ago mm-hmm. when you created that single.
2: Exactly. That's what the book is all about, keeping that fire burning, yeah. the excitement at the highest level possible. And it was all about just catching that electricity in a glass bottle. And that's what I wanted to do for the young entrepreneurs and artists that wanted to be great and amazing 20 summers later.
0: I love it. I was reading it this morning and I was thinking, you know, this would be a great gift. It's graduation time.
2: Facts.
0: This would be a great gift for someone who they see you and they want to know how or how to. But this one, you talk about saying your dreams out loud and manifesting things that you
2: exactly.
0: want in life. And you've done that.
2: I've done that since the beginning of my career. If the vision's there, I paint it. I put it in the universe and then I go and get it. Mm. Let's go chase it and have fun while we're doing it.
1: You say in this book, and part of the guide is like, it's important to step outside of that same comfort zone.
2: Mm-hmm. Exactly.
1: Doing the same things you've done over and over again.
2: Over and over.
1: You went on this road trip, which you documented,
2: yes.
1: including going to a sweat lodge.
2: Sweat lodge.
1: How was that?
2: Different. It was very unique. You find yourself in a sweat lodge with six other people that's close to you and
1: yeah.
2: everyone's crying but you. And I'm looking around, I'm sweating, I'm like, yo.
1: Where's the emotion?
2: Yeah,
0: where's
2: my emotions?
0: Is there an awakening that comes out of it? What did you get out of it?
2: It was just, you know, sometimes you just got to dig deep and be patient. Mm. You know, everyone has their time. And that was one of the things I realized. Everyone had their time. Mm-hmm. Everyone had their own things they were dealing with.
1: Mm-hmm.
2: And mine was just a little deeper than me. And it took me a little longer. But I gave myself that time and we got to the
1: and
2: bottom.
1: And also, you weren't going to fake it. You
2: no,
1: know what
2: you
1: I mean?
2: You can't fake it.
1: No.
2: You can't fake it. When you hear real things going on and people losing their mother and the closest people to them, people going through health issues, you can't fake it.
0: Get
2: that.
0: Real.
2: Yeah, you.
0: Tell
2: you
0: me this.
2: It.
0: Do you still, I've read that you start every morning with, you know, the Barefoot Chronicles. You're walking around your property.
2: Exactly.
0: You know,
2: exactly.
0: Barefoot.
2: Barefoot. Is connecting with the universe.
0: I feel like we should show a picture. Here we go. I would love to walk around.
1: I thought that was the White House
0: no.
1: for a minute.
0: I would never leave.
1: I thought that was the White House.
0: I mean,
1: wow.
0: I can't relate. But
1: us walking around would look very different.
0: Do you still start your day like that when you're home?
2: I still do.
0: And what does it do for you?
2: For me, it's just connecting with the universe. If I had to give myself an opportunity to connect, how could I do that?
1: Mm.
2: So let's take my shoes off. Let's walk into
0: the grass.
2: Yeah, let's feel the mist. Let's talk into the universe. Let's say a prayers and let's discuss what the plans are for the day, for the rest of the week, for the rest of the year. Let's just put it in the air and remind ourselves.
1: By the way, we had a doctor on for brain health. They said that is the most important thing you can do.
2: Wow.
1: One of the other things you do in your morning routine, or at least you write about in the book, is you like to go viral.
2: Yeah,
1: you plan to go viral daily.
2: Every day.
0: Yeah, well, I need to hear about this next
1: one. You went last week, you went viral because you said, and we can say this, as a wealthy man, we're going to roll it.
2: Right.
1: You'd need to access your girlfriend at all times.
2: Why not?
0: Let's listen.
1: So let's take a look.
2: Why not?
3: Ladies, if you got your career and all that, I'm happy for you, right? And that's cool. But I'm going to need you in the most inconvenient times in your life. And when you tell me, baby, I'm a nurse, I'm a doctor, I'm a surgeon, I got a surgery tomorrow, I need you right now.
0: I want to take these cards and throw them your way.
1: Because what you're saying is neither one of us would do.
0: So what's wrong with my soul? I can't say my dreams out loud.
2: Oh,
0: I can't
2: most definitely you
0: I can. But I got to do it on your plane.
2: No, that would be a nice place, too. And I'm going to applaud your dreams and your goals and support them. But like I said, I'm going to call you in the middle of the night. And if you have a 5 o'clock morning, I'm going to inconvenience
1: you.
2: My apologies.
1: Now, have you ever dated a woman with a career who can't?
2: I have.
1: And how'd that go?
2: It didn't last long.
0: I can't with you. I've heard that when you said this, as opposed to me throwing my scripts at you, there are women who slid into your DMs and they were like, I'm a doctor.
1: I'll quit my job.
2: Without a doubt.
1: You want me to come live in the White House? Fine.
2: Thousands. Yes. And you know,
1: looks like you have a ballroom in that White House too.
2: I do.
1: You have the original.
2: Why not? We could have amazing parties. We could.
1: Okay. Well, you just announced your new album.
2: New album.
1: Congrats.
2: Set in Stone. In stores June 12th. You could pre-order it now.
0: Oh, wow.
1: What's really cool is it's like this book about reawakening your creativity actually did that.
2: Right. That's cool. Was discussing, you know, remaining creative, getting out of a rut, and not just doing it to be doing it, but doing something that the culture actually needs.
1: Yeah.
2: Right. So that's what was important to me, and that's why I haven't put out an album in the last 5 years, because at the time, I felt like, the culture wasn't ready for that.
1: Yeah.
2: And this is what we need. And it's getting a great, amazing response.
0: You know what I appreciated about your book when I was reading it is you talk about the fact that you've been there, done that. I mean, French Montana, there's so many folks who you've helped, you know, right, and they're doing so well. But you found your place in it. You don't have to be the young one anymore.
2: Right,
0: but you found,
2: right.
0: And we still need your voice.
2: Of course, of course. And it's all about passing that baton to the next group of legends.
1: Yes.
2: And that's a part of being a boss. That's a, you know, what's expected after being in the game 20 years, the wisdom, the knowledge, the experience, you know, and they want to know, how do you still do this 20 years later? And I just let them know, always let the love lead. Mm. Everything else comes second. Mm. Let the love lead.
1: I love that.
0: Fine, I'll take my cards back.
1: She feels bad.
0: I'll take them back.
1: All right, Rick, thank you so much.
2: Thank
1: and
2: you
1: you're
2: so
1: going
2: much,
1: on tour.
2: Emma.
1: Rick's Port of Miami tour begins May 29th. His album, Set in Stone, drops June 12th. And y'all can pick up a copy of his book today.
2: Please.
1: It's out today.
2: Renaissance of a Boss. Please pick that up.
1: Go to your local indie bookstore or head today.com/books.
0: Happy launch day, my friend.
2: Thank you for having me.
1: Thank you.
0: All right. 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
0: If you're looking for a good beach read, June Baby is being called the Book of Summer. It's the debut novel from Shannon Garvey and the latest book from Jenna's imprint, Thousand Voices.
1: We are going to chat with Shannon in just a moment, but first, let's take a look at the story. In the novel June Baby, a 17-year-old girl named Ruth is grieving the loss of her mother when her father sends her to a beautiful enclave off the coast of Rhode Island. It's during summers on Block Island where a heartbroken Ruth finds love and acceptance. 10 years later, when another tragedy hits, Ruth returns to this special place where she is forced to unfold past secrets and face her first love. The result? A sun-drenched, heartfelt, coming-of-age story that will have you longing for June. For June.
0: I know, sign you up.
1: So Block Island plays this big character in the book. And Shannon, I know it's a place that is beloved by you.
11: Yes. Yeah, I am from Rhode Island. And Block Island on clear days, you can see it like shimmering off the coast sometimes. Mm. And my mom and I would go often for day trips, and we'd hike and we'd ride our bikes, and we would leave usually on like the last ferry, the sun setting behind the island. And I just always wanted to know what the lives of the people who lived there were like, and like the people who got to work there. Yeah. And so it was always like this outside-in thing that I was so curious about.
0: It's so interesting. I was reading that you immersed yourself in research for the book by becoming a housekeeper mm-hmm. on the island.
11: Yeah.
0: What was that like?
11: Yeah, crazy story. Really one of those moments where, like, the universe reaches its hands out to you. Mm-hmm. But I was working as a waitress and had this novel, like, lodged in my heart. And I was going into my shift one day, and I emailed this inn that was hiring a housekeeper. Mm-hmm. And they got back to me 5 minutes later, and 2 weeks later, I was on a boat, and yeah, I would wake up and write, and then I'd go to the inn and scrub floors and toilets and change beds, but it was completely immersive and really deepened.
1: And you can feel it. Like, you feel like if you open this book, you're traveling to a place you may never have been to.
11: Yeah.
1: It's a beautiful book about motherhood, too, about losing. Ruth loses her mother young, but then she has this sort of surrogate mother. Mm-hmm. And I just want to read, if it's okay with you, the dedication. Mm-hmm. For my mother, Chrissy, who walked with me to the library, who drove me to the bookstore, who listened to me, why do I want to cry, talk about the world of novels that felt so real to me. Yeah. And while you were writing this book, your mom was actually diagnosed with breast cancer. She's okay, but that must have made the writing of this even more personal.
11: Yeah, it's interesting. It was a narrative truth to the plot that Ruth lost her mother to breast cancer long before that happened.
1: How?
11: Yeah, so it was really uncomfortable in a lot of ways. And, you know, before I remember thinking, like, I don't want to go there in my mind. And then, yeah, she went through that the summer before I went out housekeeping, and I went down and went to all of her appointments. I'm getting emotional.
1: Yeah.
11: She's doing so well, and she's so strong, and she's amazing.
1: We know she's so proud of you.
11: Yeah.
1: Can I just say that the queen of summer reads, Ellen Hillebrand, said this about the book of the summer. It has everything I want in a beach read: juicy romance, explosive family secrets, and a delicious island setting.
0: Mm.
1: Congrats, Shannon.
11: Thank you.
1: We're so excited. And
11: Thank
1: we hope
11: you.
1: Y'all will read this with Shannon and me. We're going to be on the road a little bit, and you can check out June Baby at your local indie bookstore, or you can head to today.com/books.
0: That's so beautiful. I told her I want to, like, jump through the cover.
1: It's like the road not taken.
0: Walk down the road. I love
1: that. Yeah, exactly. Let's rock on this road
0: together.
1: I love
0: that. We'll be back right after this.
1: Yay!

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1: Mountain Dew!
2: When I scraped my car in that parking garage, I was worried that it could be a long process to take care of it. 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
8: 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And you're like, whoa, it's a Studio 1A.
6: People who literally are up all night to bring this show to you. 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
6: 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I always say, we feel like your family too. 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
8: 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We feed off that energy.
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8: It's 8 o'clock on Today. Coming up, counter-programming. 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What you need to know before that next trip to the pharmacy. 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
8: Welcome back. So in our last half hour, we reveal the four stunning cover models for the Sports Illustrated swimsuit issue.
6: Here they are again. Social media star and influencer Alex Earl, acclaimed actress and singer Hilary Duff, model, designer, and mom Nicole Williams English. And here she is, straight from the beaches of Laredo, Mexico. It is cover model Tiffany Haddish. No, she's actually really here. Hello, Miss
12: cover model.
6: Good morning. Hi.
8: Well done.
12: Thank you.
8: So proud.
6: Congratulations.
8: Have a seat.
12: Thank you, darlings. Thank you. It's me.
8: Look at that.
6: You just saw this morning.
12: I just saw it this morning. I'm like, mind blown.
6: You look incredible. What do you
12: think? Thank you. I think it is gorgeous. I think it is everything that I dreamed of since I was a little girl.
6: Oh, this is you seeing it for the first time. Oh,
12: yes. Yeah. This is me seeing it for the first time. Like, what? And what I loved is there's Tiffany Blue on the back.
6: Oh, you know,
12: scantily clad Tiffany Blue on the back and then Tiffany's on the front. I love it.
8: I mean, a lot of folks may not realize you've been sort of like manifesting this for years.
12: For years.
8: At what point did you find out like the folks at SI were taking you seriously?
12: Okay, so they started following me back like 4 or 5 years ago. Okay. 5 years ago, they started following me back on Instagram. And I think they thought I was still joking. Mm-hmm. And so I would like, you know, say little things here and there, say little stuff here and there. And then I got some good management and I was like, call them for me. Tell them I've been working really hard in the gym, wearing my weighted vest, walking the dog, cleaning the house with the weighted vest on, running on the beach in the dry sand. I've been practicing modeling. I really want to do this. So call them. And so they called and they said, okay.
6: I mean, so what was it like? This is something you dreamed of since you were a little girl. It happened in real life. what was it like to actually be in those moments?
12: It was amazing to actually be in those moments.
6: Look at
12: and
6: you.
12: I was like wishing my grandma was alive. I'm looking at it right now like, oh my goodness, that's me. I'm choking myself out right now with my necklace is choking me. I was like watching it and just like being there and just feeling like, wow, I wish my grandma was alive. I wish my grandma was seeing this because my grandmother was a model back in the 1900s and 50s.
7: We've got the cover.
12: Yeah.
7: There's grandma.
12: And my grandma was a swimsuit model and a clothing model. She was like one of the first few black women to be on television modeling clothing. And she used to show us how to pose and all this stuff. And I didn't grow tall enough. She was like, yeah, it's not going to work out for you, but you know, there's other things you could do. And so I became a comedian, but I just kept dreaming of it, kept hoping, wishing. And then now I'm doing it.
7: And she's smiling. You know she's smiling.
12: I know she's smiling.
7: Is it true you found out about the cover at Paris Hilton's house?
12: Yes, I found out at Paris Hilton's house.
6: Were you just there or how did this go down?
12: So basically they wanted to surprise me and announce it to me. I had just finished doing like a whole promo

0: in shot put and high jump, all city. And I thought I would go to college and be like this world-renowned Olympian and end up on the, you know, just end up on the cover for being a great athlete. But then that didn't pan out. I became a comedian, and I was like, oh, is my dream dead? But I still believed in it. So, and here I am today. Like, first comedian ever to be on the cover of Sports Illustrated. All across the board. In all Sports Illustrated. And your fourth black woman ever on the cover.
1: And by the way, not just a cover model, not just a comedian, not just an actress, philanthropist as well.
0: Major philanthropist.
1: The She Ready Foundation is doing big things.
0: Yes, we're doing a lot of things. So we just started a summer internship program where we're getting the kids like educated in how to make movies and all this, getting them jobs, getting them life skills.
2: These are kids who have been in the foster care system.
0: Kids that have been in the foster care system for, you know, their life. And we've been helping them get housing and all that. And we're doing like a big event. It's coming up on the 1st of June that we're doing for our donors and everybody that helps us take care of these kids.
2: I watched your series. I think you were on for your series when you went to Africa with all your girlfriends.
0: Yes.
2: And you married yourself.
0: I did marry.
2: How's the marriage going?
0: The marriage is going so good.
2: Are you guys getting along?
0: We get along really good. Yeah. It's an open marriage, so we're having fun.
2: Okay.
0: We like guys. So we're having a good time, and I'm enjoying myself a lot.
1: I bet you are.
0: Yeah, I am. Well, you know, I feel like, how can I expect somebody to marry me if I wouldn't be willing to marry me? And how can I expect somebody to make me happy if I don't know how to make me happy? And how can I teach this man how to bring me joy if I don't know how to bring me joy? So now I know how, so I could teach him. Don't be playing with your ring now, player.
1: Happily married.
0: You're making
1: years.
0: Me hot over here.
1: I'm a little warm too.
2: Oh my goodness.
1: But so when you are on, says Craig in an attempt to change the subject quickly, when you're on the cover of the swimsuit issue, I would imagine you get even more attention from dudes who slide into your DMs than usual. Is that fair?
0: I don't know. This just happened.
2: Is there anyone you're manifesting?
0: Oh yes, I'm manifesting several dudes.
2: Okay.
0: Yes, we'll see what happens.
2: Anyone we know?
0: I mean, yeah. Oh. You know my original list. You know my list.
2: I know. Oh, I do.
0: You know my list.
2: You and out. I,
0: we
2: yeah,
0: talk.
2: Yeah, yeah.
0: You know my list. So, yeah. We'll see what happens. But, you know, I don't want to give out no names because I don't want to scare the boys. I know how they get scared when they hear their name.
2: Tiffany, yes. I'm so happy for you.
0: Did you see Carson run away?
1: I did.
0: I flirted with him back in the early 2000s.
2: Yes, you're not alone.
1: No.
0: He wasn't ready then. And it looked like he's not ready now.
1: No, he's not. He's not ready.
2: You know who's shifting uncomfortably is also Al Roker.
0: Al. Me and Al go way back. Al, stop playing with your ring out. Stop playing with your ring out.
3: Well, good news. Craig just divorced himself.
0: He just divorced himself.
1: Oh, Tiffany Haddish.
2: We're happy for you. You know
0: Thank
2: what?
0: You.
2: You work so hard.
0: I really
2: You're hilarious,
0: do.
2: And we love that about you. But behind it is a lot of intention and hard work.
0: Thank you. I love you,
2: Thank
0: girl.
2: You. I love you.
0: Got your back.
1: Well done.
2: I know you too.
1: Well
2: Thank
1: done.
2: You.
1: Proud of
0: Thank
1: you.
0: Thank you.
1: Tiffany's going to be back. Not in the third hour. No. The fourth hour with Jenna and Chanel.
0: Don't start sweating now. Look, I just reached out his sweat just fell down his face.
1: We can also reveal that the other cover model who will be joining us live in the third hour, Alex Earle. By the way, the Sports Illustrated swimsuit issue, it is available now. It is online. It's on newsstands.
2: You should just stay all morning.
1: Start on Thursday.
0: No problem.
1: If you want to slide into Tiffany's DMs, I would encourage you to go ahead and do just that.
2: Oh, my gosh. I'm dying.
1: Oh, God.
2: All right.
1: If I could blush, I would.
2: Yeah.
1: If I could blush, hey, what's happening with the weather, Al?
3: You really have broken out of sweat.
1: What's happening with the weather, Al?
3: Oh, my God.
1: What's happening with the weather, Al?
3: Well, you know, there is a bit of a heat wave breaking out.
1: Oh, God.
0: Tell it, it's hot up in here.
1: It's like having to again.
0: Everybody need to put their swimsuit on.
2: Don't let you.
1: Well, Carson, come over here.
3: You're in luck, Tiffany.
0: Carson over there in a t-shirt.
1: Come on, what's up? Come on over, Carson.
4: I'm scared. I'm scared.
3: Save yourself, Carson. Run. Run, Carson.
4: You're not ready for this jelly.
3: Anyway, we're looking at heavy showers and thunderstorms. The Gulf, plenty of rain making its way through the upper Great Lakes. And look at this. Look, it's hotter. It's

0: Hey, Tiffany, will you stay for Pop Star?
1: I'll stay for whatever you want. You want me to help you do the weather?
0: Oh, sure.
1: Okay, so it's going to be 100 degrees over here.
0: Right about where Craig is.
1: Yeah, where Craig is, it's 100 degrees.
0: That's right.
1: What else is going on here? Okay, so we have 89 over here in the upper northern area, in the northern west side of the world. And then over here on the East Coast, where most of y'all is at, it's in the 60s and 70s. And then in the middle of America, we got the 70s, 80s. That's Dakota. I know that for sure. And then I remember that from school. This Texas and Houston and stuff is beautiful. You see, it's clouds over there on the East Coast. Ain't really too many clouds right here in the middle. And then it's a little bit clouds over the ocean. So that means it's raining on the ocean.
0: Okay.
1: But it's 100 degrees in California and Arizona. It's hot over there.
0: You're starting to sweat a little too.
1: I know. And it's not even menopause, baby. It's hot in this studio. Y'all need to turn the air conditioning on. It's hot up in this studio. Or it might be you, Al.
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0: We are back at 8:37 with a valuable list to make your next trip to the pharmacy a little quicker, a little easier as well. U.S. News and World Report has come out with its best over-the-counter medicine and health products, and Senior Health Editor Shanley Chin is here to reveal some of them exclusively, by the way. Shanley, welcome back. Good morning.
8: Hi.
0: To you.
8: Thank you. Good morning.
0: First of all, before we get into the actual over-the-counter medicines, let's talk about the process.
8: Sure.
0: Because it's quite the rigorous process.
8: Yeah.
0: How do you guys go about deciding what's best?
8: Absolutely. So we partnered again with the Harris Poll to evaluate 900 brands across 128 categories, including things like allergy medicines, sleep aids, vitamins, and sunscreens. And to do this, we surveyed nearly 500 pharmacists and dermatologists who evaluated the safety, efficacy, and performance of each brand.
0: Okay.
8: But because we know the health and wellness industry is constantly changing and evolving, we added 11 new categories this year, including things like creatine, collagen peptides, hair growth products, all the way to supplements for menopause, fertility, and testosterone.
0: Okay. All right. You expanded the list. A lot
8: yes,
0: of those things are items that folks probably see in those social media feeds every day.
8: Exactly.
0: Let's start with pain relief. At some point, most people have to go to the pharmacy to buy something for pain.
8: Sure. So for pain relief creams, Voltaren was the number one pharmacist-recommended brand. Even though it's designed to treat arthritis pain, its active ingredient is an anti-inflammatory that actually works to treat both muscle and joint pain. But if you want to avoid the mess of applying a cream, Salonpas was the number one pain patch. Then back pain relievers, Advil was the top choice.
0: Just regular Advil or just a special Advil?
8: This one is a particular product. This particular product works in two ways. It reduces inflammation and it blocks pain signals to provide that back pain relief.
0: Okay. A lot of folks getting ready to head outside now as summer is upon us, which always means bugs, bug bites, but you've got some repellents too.
8: Yeah, summertime means bugs and burns, but don't worry, we've got you covered. For bug repellent spray, the number one brand was Off. But if and when you do get bit, like me, mm-hmm. or you brush up against some poison ivy or poison oak, Cortisone 10 was a top pick.
0: Cortisone 10, okay.
8: Yeah.
0: All right, a lot of folks, especially if you work this shift, at some point you struggle mightily with trying to get to sleep or trying to stay asleep as well. These are all over the counter.
8: Yes, exactly. I mean, gosh, isn't that something that we can all relate to? But thankfully, there are some over-the-counter options to help us address both of those issues. Unisom was a top choice for medicated sleep aids, but their drug-free, non-habit-forming version is actually the number one pick for natural sleep aids as well.
0: So two Unisoms here.
8: Exactly. They won in both categories. Then for stress relief supplements, Nature Made was the top choice. Now, these combine herbal extracts, vitamins, and minerals to help support mood and emotional balance.
0: And what's that last one over there?
8: Yeah, so Magox was the top brand. Magox was the top brand for magnesium, which is important for improving mood and sleep by reducing stress, regulating neurotransmitters, and boosting melatonin production.
0: A lot of people seem to be talking about gut health these days. Probiotics, prebiotics, mm-hmm. All the biotics. So what do you have for this category?
8: Yeah, believe it or not, improving your gut health actually improves your overall health as well, and more research shows the importance of a healthy gut on everything from our metabolic health, our mental health, as well as our immune systems. So for probiotics, our pharmacists recommend Culturelle, and that's because this brand utilizes the most clinically studied strain of probiotics known as LGG to help restore the gut microbiome. Then for digestive enzymes to help break down those carbs, mm-hmm. fats, and proteins in the foods that we eat, our experts recommend Nature's Bounty. And then for fiber supplements, we've got Metamucil.
0: Metamucil's been around for a long time.
8: It sure has. It's a household name.
0: Still number one, though.
8: Still number one.
0: All right, and last but certainly not least, and full disclosure, I use one of these every morning in terms of like helping with hydration.
8: Yes.
0: A lot of folks assume that Pedialyte's just for kids.
8: Exactly. Even though it was originally marketed for kids, our experts actually love this for adults too, because it provides a balanced combination of key electrolytes to help restore hydration with less sugar than traditional sports drinks.
0: Okay. What else you got here?
8: And then for energy supplements, as well as vitamin B12, Nature Made was a top choice.
0: Nature Made seems to be all over this list.
8: It sure does, yeah.
0: Okay. Shelley, thank you so much. Really quickly, allergies. Sure. A lot of folks dealing with allergies this time of year. Any recommendations from the survey?
8: Yes. The number one oral antihistamine was Zyrtec, but if you're like me and you deal with itchy, watery eyes, Pataday was the number one allergy relief eye drop.
0: Okay. All right. For the full list, by the way, U.S. News World Reports.
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12: We are back with a look at what is trending. Shop Today contributor Chassie Post is here with what the finds that are topping everyone's searches. And remember, you can shop along with us. You can scan the QR code below. Good morning.
13: Good morning.
12: So capri pants, yeah, having a moment.
13: Capri pants are back. Huge viral moment. And Google actually says that searches are up for capri pants over 155%.
12: Wow.
13: So they're the top trending pant for 2026. And these are just so comfortable, Savannah. They're made out of this four stretch material, high waisted, even a little tummy control, and super versatile. I mean, you can
12: wear
13: take them
12: flats
13: to the gym.
12: For a little heel.
13: Yeah, for a little heel. And they come in four different lengths and starting at under $29.
12: Okay, so great.
13: That's
12: pockets
13: easy
12: too,
13: for the warm weather.
12: Put your phone in there. Now,
13: okay.
12: What is this, like a tinted moisturizer?
13: So, yes. So this is, you know how glowing, dewy skin is really also having a moment?
12: Yes.
13: Well, we can all have it because this is a little $14 wonder that you'll see everywhere. We even saw it on the red carpet at this week's Met Gala.
12: Oh, wow.
13: Yeah.
12: Okay.
13: So it's incredible because it's this skincare infused, if you can see, it's a skincare infused highlighter.
12: Ooh, nice.
13: That gives you this, you know, gorgeous lit from within glow.
12: So do you put it under your makeup or
13: yeah,
12: over?
13: Yeah, you can do it both.
12: Okay.
13: And I mean, no sun required. And look at this before
12: wow.
13: and after. And it comes in a bunch of different tones and you can, you know, use it on your body
12: yeah,
13: or your
12: pretty.
13: Face. And it just really, really wakes up your skin and gives it that dewy, youthful glow.
12: Okay, tell me about
13: okay.
12: this.
13: Okay, so next up. So this is this fabulous sort of overnight tightening and toning cream. And everybody's Ooh. Talking about body care.
12: Yeah.
13: It's from Maley's, and 10,000 of these sold last month.
12: Okay.
13: And the reason everybody's talking about them is because, you know, a lot of people are talking about that sagging, sort of loose skin
12: yeah.
13: post-weight loss,
12: oh,
13: though.
12: Oh,
13: you know?
12: Okay.
13: Post-weight
12: yeah.
13: loss.
12: Yeah, yeah.
13: And so
12: I
13: this...
12: just meant old, like
13: No. Post-weight
12: no, okay.
13: loss, right?
12: Oh, okay.
13: And so this is a great solution mm-hmm. because it's designed to tone and also tighten overnight, and it's clinically tested
12: okay.
13: to improve the look of cellulite.
12: Okay.
13: So, I mean, hello.
12: All right, we'll take 16 tubs of it.
13: Yep, and I'll take them too.
12: How about my guy,
13: okay.
12: Mr. Clean?
13: Yes, okay, so Clean Talk is really going strong. So we got two new launches if you're a Magic Eraser fan from Mr. Clean. So first up, we've got the tub and shower scrubber. 80,000 of these guys were sold
12: wow.
13: last month. So, you know, it's already a number one bestseller. And this is made specifically for the bathroom. It's already got cleanser on there. And I love this little, you know, scrubber.
12: Oh,
13: it's
12: yes.
13: got a squeegee.
12: Oh, the squeegee.
13: Yes,
12: okay.
13: I love that. And then we also have another one. So this is a new ultra thick magic eraser. And what's so great about this is, you know, it's thicker. It
12: yeah.
13: lasts seven times longer, and this will clean 150 different messes from, you know, your stovetop to walls to even your shoes.
12: Wow.
13: And these start at under $8. Okay, this, I cannot get over how great this is. This is a 7-in-1 travel power strip.
12: Wow.
13: Giving viral gadget energy for sure. I mean, it's got
12: oh.
13: four, yeah. three different USB ports. It's got four different outlets.
12: This is great.
13: And look how, you know, just adorably it wraps up.
12: Wraps up.
13: It's smaller than your phone.
12: It's pastels. Come
13: yeah.
12: on, Chassie. It's great. We got.
13: That's right.
12: Okay.
13: Under $18
12: right.
13: for this. And then last but not least.
12: I love these little lamps.
13: This is the cutest thing I've ever seen. So mushroom-inspired lamps are really trending. 1,000 of these sold last month. And the reason why is there's a big debate online on social media about overhead light versus diffused table lamps.
12: Okay.
13: I mean, I vote for the flattering version.
12: Yes, exactly. A little glow, a little dim.
13: And what's so great about these, check these out. These have dimmers.
12: Can
13: you see?
12: These are so cute.
13: These are so cute. And they're that mod 70s style.
12: Yeah.
13: And I can't believe they're $37.
12: That's a good price. I like these.
13: Right? I think these are really well designed.
12: I'm putting these in my tote.
13: Yes, put them in your tote.
12: Thank you so much.
13: I think so cute.
12: Steal those today. If you want to shop the list, you can go to our QR code.
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16: All right, guys, welcome back this morning on Today Food. Hillary Sterling, a four-time James Beard-nominated executive chef from the popular restaurant Ci Siamo. Her first cookbook, Amaza, is a celebration of life devoted to food. It doesn't mean murder. If it does, it means, like, she murdered that meal. She killed it. And she is here now. Chef, good to see you.
17: Thank you for having me.
16: You were saying,
17: me.
16: Like, if you're in Rome, you go to someone's house and you have a great meal, you say, Amaza.
17: Yeah.
16: Like, that was amazing. All right, what are we doing? Eggplant two ways, huh?
17: We're doing eggplant two ways today. So we have our Italian eggplant that we're going to season with a little bit of salt.
16: Okay.
17: Just to get some of that moisture out. It's not about the bitterness anymore. That's kind of an old wives' tale.
16: Gotcha.
17: And then once we have it seasoned with salt, we let it sit for about 15 minutes, and the moisture comes out so we can get a better sear and color on it.
16: So are these the two different ways you're making it? These are the prep for the eggplant's the
17: this
16: same,
17: is the
16: right?
17: Prep for the eggplant. So we're going to take some garlic oil that we already made, just some cooked sliced garlic that not too much color on it at all, otherwise
16: yep.
17: That doesn't taste great. And then some chili flake and some thyme. And then we throw this into the oven.
16: Love that.
17: And then while that's roasting, we're going to make our quick tomato sauce.
16: Okay.
17: So we have some canned tomatoes. Also, tomato season is around the corner, so we can use fresh tomatoes later on. And we're going to take our herbs, put them right
16: I mean,
17: top.
16: Right out of the can. There.
17: Right out of the
16: and
17: can.
16: Not
17: we do drain it, though. You don't want that extra liquid.
16: Got it. But you're not breaking them down too much.
17: Not too much.
16: You're not cooking them.
17: Nope. Because we cook the garlic and the oil together. So we're going to take this, pour it over those herbs.
16: Oh, so that's hot garlic oil.
17: So we're infusing those herbs right now into it.
16: Oh, I can hear it.
17: With the garlic oil.
16: And what was the inspiration for your cookbook, Amaza?
17: It is a collection of stories of my journey from South Brooklyn to who I am today as a chef. So I take you on adventures throughout the whole book, things I've eaten, things I want to recreate again. Some reinvented of my grandmother's recipes, including some spiked Jell-O, which we found out later on in life that she...
16: spiked Jell-O?
17: Yeah, we didn't know.
16: Oh, that's great. So, no wonder you had... I look back at my childhood and it's such fond memories.
17: Fond memories, yeah. Grandma's Jell-O was amazing. So once we take our...
16: The hot oil.
17: Hot oil. Then we're going to take a food processor or hand blender and puree it up.
16: Got it.
17: And now we have our cooked eggplant tomato sauce. We're going to start layering now.
16: But tomato sauce is beautiful.
17: Oh. And it's so quick and easy.
16: You made this in college, right? You made like an eggplant parm, though, like an old school one?
17: Old school one. And this is kind of more of a take on something true Italian. Where there's no bread, no mozzarella.
16: Right.
17: The college days, we would sneak in and make eggplant parm.
16: I mean, if I had somebody who I knew how to make that late at night in college, that would have been a big thing. How did the sorority like it?
17: they loved it. And I still have some great friends, and we still joke about those moments.
16: About the...
17: Of what I was cooking back then.
16: Just massive cheese and the whole thing, right? This is refined and gorgeous.
17: And it's also gluten-free.
16: Okay.
17: So we're just going to keep layering it, and then when we finish it, it's like an eggplant lasagna, essentially.
16: Mm-hmm.
17: And then we finish it with more cheese. And then we put that in the oven for about 450 degrees, 15 minutes.
16: Okay.
17: And it gets nice and crispy.
16: That's gorgeous. We're one down, one to go. Now, what way is this?
17: So this is a take on eggplant caponata.
16: Mm.
17: So very Sicilian, more marinated.
16: Okay.
17: So that you can make this the day before you have anything. And we're going to make this Serrano chili sauce.
16: Yep.
17: Put that right in.
16: Yep. We got about a minute, so I'm just going to go ahead.
17: And then we take that sauce, we're going to take our roasted eggplant and onions and add all these ingredients together.
16: No liquid in here, Chef?
17: Just there's some oil and a little bit of garlic cloves.
18: All right, Magic
17: and then
18: TV.
17: We're going to take raisins.
18: Okay.
17: Raisins soaked in saffron.
18: This would be like my altar boy days. The water and the wine here.
19: Oh, capers.
17: So capers, raisins, eggplant,
19: no,
17: and then we need some red wine vinegar.
18: Okay,
17: thank you. And some olive oil.
18: All right. Perfect.
17: And then we're going to mix it together.
19: That's it.
17: And then put it in the fridge. And then we.
18: Oh, that was easy.
19: That's a great show.
18: Oh, wow. Guys, what's the
12: delicious
18: consensus?
19: Is eggplant in season right now?
17: We're actually just dreaming of summer.
18: This cookbook, Amaza's out now. Get it. Go to today.com/food for all those recipes. Shout out to Chef's mom over here. Mommy did great in the background. That's all right. We'll get a shot on the way out. Chef, thank you so much. Congrats on the book. We're back after a quick check of your local news and weather. Wave bye, Mom.
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20: Strike Force 5, the five hosts sharing the stage, honoring Stephen Colbert as his show comes to an end. We're live with the late night laughs and special tribute. Then later, big stars in Studio 1A, social media sensation Alex Earl on her Sports Illustrated honor. Plus, Emily Blunt stopping by, sharing a very personal cause. And we'll talk The Devil Wears Prada 2. And Scandal star Scott Foley filling us in on his new series. Today, Tuesday, May 12th, 2026. Live from Studio 1A in Rockefeller Plaza, this is the third hour of today. Good morning, everybody. Welcome to the third hour of today. I'm Al, along with Dylan and Craig. And
17: look,
20: I want to thank
17: we're
20: you
17: together.
19: The band's all back together now.
20: Here we go. Tuesday morning, and as we never say, it's a big show ahead. But we're going to start with the latest on the story that's just been dominating headlines all around the world, the hantavirus outbreak aboard a cruise ship.
19: Yeah, passengers from that ship are now being treated at quarantine centers in several countries, including right here in the United States.
12: 16 of them are at the University of Nebraska Medical Center, which specializes in treating diseases like this. That is where our Maggie Vespa is live this morning. So, Maggie, the number of global cases of hantavirus just went up again this morning. What are you hearing there?
23: Right. Yeah, guys, we actually just got an update on this here in the last half hour. We're now at 11 cases, according to the World Health Organization. That came out overnight. We had that at 7 and 8 a.m. We've now confirmed that 11th case is out of Spain. Spain's health ministry telling NBC News in a statement, we just got this in, that the patient presented yesterday with a low-grade fever and mild respiratory symptoms. They're not saying if it's a man or a woman, but just that they're currently stable and they're not presenting any, their words, evident clinical deterioration. They also note they have three other Spanish passengers who were in isolation. All of them are testing negative. Compare that to the situation stateside, right? We have 16 people quarantining here, all of them testing negative except for one who health officials say they call them mildly positive, meaning they tested positive on one of two tests as they were leaving the ship. And then finally, we have two more people who were here. They're a couple. They've now been transferred to Emory in Atlanta because one of them was showing symptoms. So we have 18 total stateside. And again, as you say, this is just dominating headlines around the world. It's an incredibly fluid situation, guys.
20: Yeah. So, Maggie, what do we know about the American passengers in the country right now?
23: Yeah, it's interesting. Like, few details coming out about them, but we've gotten a little bit more age ranges. We now know from their 20s up into their late 80s. We have the states where at least most of them live, California, Utah, North Carolina, New Hampshire, and New York. And again, they're here now, but there are a lot of questions. And we talked about this in earlier hours about how long these passengers, the ones who are not testing positive and not showing symptoms, how long they'll stay here. The virus incubates for 42 days. Do they have to stay here? Now is a big question in this area and across the country for longer than a few days, which is what health officials are recommending, saying after that they could isolate at home and they would go to those various states. 7 a.m., we had a really powerful interview with Jake Rosemarin, one of the 16 testing negative, but who's quarantining inside that hospital. And he talked about what it was like on that ill-fated cruise ship. Here's part of that.
21: it was definitely a wave of emotions as we retrieved information. And I think it became more scary when we found out that Cape Verde authorities weren't allowing us to dock. So we didn't really, at that point, a lot of things were up in the air. And it wasn't really until we arrived in the Canary Islands and I was able to get off this ship that I felt a bit of relief.
23: And then in addition to this, guys, we're also learning about a batch of kind of other Americans who were either on the cruise ship and left earlier, or in two cases were on a flight with one of the exposed Americans, and they're in Maryland. In other words, we've got, we don't have a final number on this, but a number of Americans in at least a dozen states across the country who were also kind of potentially exposed, but more distance there, essentially. And again, a dozen states. We're talking about California, Texas, New York. So health officials in those states on alert as well to make sure they monitor them in case these new cases crop up, which global health officials think will happen in the coming days. It's just a question of where.
0: Okay. Ooh.
1: Wow.
0: You know,
1: thank you so much, Maggie.
0: Thank you so much.
1: Yeah, I was coming from Europe this weekend for my daughter's wedding, and the CDC was asking people to voluntarily test, but they didn't say for what. I just wonder if it was kind of as a precaution here.
0: Well, there are two questions. This concept of self-isolation. And
6: does that really happen?
0: Right. And this idea of, you know, there's been a little bit of conflicting reporting about precisely how the virus spreads.
1: Yeah. Mm-hmm.
0: So hopefully something that we can get sussed out of the next day or two.
1: All right. In the meantime, we've got a tribute now to a lot of folks who we love, those late night comedians. Well, Stephen Colbert is getting ready to say goodbye to The Late Show in just 2 weeks. Last night, some of his friends, we like to call them Strike Force 5, fellow late night hosts, gathered to show their support and share some laughs. We've got NBC News entertainment correspondent Chloe Malas with the latest.
8: Hey guys, good morning. It was such a good episode last night. It is not the first time those five hosts have teamed up, and this late night reunion was sometimes sentimental, funny, and honest. All above, though, it was a love letter to late night TV.
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24: It was a historic moment in late night television.
25: You know, when I was told I was going to be seated farthest away from you, I assumed it was alphabetical, and then I went, F-O. No.
24: The five biggest names in late night on one stage, up close and personal.
26: How many of you have made out with a guest on camera?
27: Why would you look at me like that?
26: Because I think you've made out with guests on camera.
27: No, I think you just wanted to make out with me.
24: The hosts, who dubbed themselves Strike Force 5 after launching a podcast together during the 2023 actors and writers strikes, paying tribute to Colbert 10 days before his show ends its 11th season run.
26: Is there anything that we have not touched on before we move on to this? I'm curious.
25: The outrage that your show is being thrown off the air?
24: With some teasing about his future.
27: Anytime you want to come on, be the greatest. Yeah. I love you so much.
26: Well, when would be helpful to you?
27: Well,
25: take your time.
26: Who's most likely to be doing a Cash for Gold commercial in the next 5 years?
24: Colbert announcing last July that his top-rated show was coming to an end.
26: It's not just the end of our show, but it's the end of The Late Show on CBS.
24: CBS saying at the time that it was purely a financial decision and was not related in any way to the show's performance. For years, Colbert's Late Show has been the highest-rated network late-night program, known for its mix of celebrity interviews, political satire, and headline-making monologues.
26: But who better to gamble with our economy than a guy who somehow bankrupted his own casino?
24: And for his swan song, he's not pulling any punches. Even airing interviews CBS banned from his show on his YouTube channel. Colbert is ending his run with a series of all-star guests. And last night, amid the jokes, paying tribute to his fellow hosts.
26: You guys have been wonderful friends and great models for me, and I'm so glad to know and love all of you. Thank you so much for being here.
8: Colbert's final episode is set for May 21st, and Jimmy Kimmel announced that he will not have a new show the night that Stephen goes off the air. This is something that he also did when David Letterman signed off in 2015. And out today is an all-new episode of Strike Force 5.
1: Oh, cool.
5: I love it. We're going to switch gears a little bit, Chloe, because you have a big announcement. You have a book coming out.
8: I do. It's called The Girl's Guide to Guts. I actually have a copy of it here with me today.
19: It's a working cover, right?
8: It's a working cover. So for 15 years, I have been battling something called ulcerative colitis. It is a form of irritable bowel disease. Mm-hmm. You might have heard of also something called Crohn's that falls under IBD. Well, as I've been hospitalized in surgeries and countless colonoscopies over a decade plus, I also couldn't find answers in community. Mm-hmm. And IBD and IBS and colon cancer are all on the rise.
1: Yeah.
8: And
1: yep.
8: One of my really good friends, Judy Battalion, a New York Times bestselling author, we decided to team up together. She also has ulcerative colitis to write this book and interview experts, but also it's a memoir. It's funny and it's sad. And you're going to learn about something that happened to me after I met Chelsea Handler at the Sundance Film Festival years ago. And I hope that this book helps millions of girls love their guts and know that they are not alone.
1: And a lot of guys suffer from this, too.
5: And building communities is so important because when you feel like you're not alone, you can handle what life gives you a little bit more.
8: Yes.
19: Well, come back.
1: I love the idea that you wore the Pepto-Bismol suit.
8: That is exactly what I was thinking this morning, Al. Thank you for noticing. I feel seen. The book is out in December.
5: Always contribute so much.
19: That's right. Chloe, thank you. Coming up, an AI experiment, artificial intelligence experiment that lasted an entire year. Our tech expert, Joanna Stern, she immersed herself in that technology from her home to her health. And folks, wait until you see what happened.
5: I want that.
19: And then later, look who's here, social media sensation, and now Sports Illustrated cover model, Alex Earle. She's here to share her reaction to this morning's big reveal.
1: And Dylan's cousin.
19: That's right.
5: We'll get into that.
19: Third hour of today, we're right back.
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5: Our NBC News chief technology analyst and contributing correspondent, Joanna Stern, immersed herself in the technology for an entire year.
19: The whole concept is beyond fascinating. She documents her journey in a brand new book. It's called I Am Not a Robot, My Year Using AI to Do Almost Everything. We're going to talk to her about the book in just a moment. But first, here's a short glimpse at her 12-month experiment.
10: Woo, here we go. Artificial intelligence was once a figure of our imagination. But now...
11: Okay, so he's going to recognize us. He's learning us.
10: It's a reality. From everyday household chores... to personal training...
13: Now, start moving your arms up and forward in small circles.
10: And even the possibility of being our romantic partners.
14: Holding you close, feeling your heartbeat against mine.
11: Neo, thank you.
10: For an entire year, I immersed myself into this new world, testing more than 100 cutting-edge AI products and dragging my family along for the ride.
11: Hey, we're over here.
10: Literally.
11: Hey. Hey, we're over here.
10: But some of my experiences were eye-opening. AI spotted something on my breast ultrasound.
11: It's that suspicious. So now we're going to look.
10: And because I have a family history of breast cancer, it made my human doctor, Dr. Lori Margulies at Mount Sinai, take a closer look. Luckily, everything was fine in my follow-up scans.
11: I see a nice L.
12: Do you think AI like this has saved lives?
15: Absolutely. It saves lives of those people whose cancers are so subtle that the human would have missed those cancers.
10: Then there was the self-driving Waymo cars, or what we called our
16: Waymo Fun Vacation!
10: Everything was smooth until the vehicle swerved in the middle of the street. It got spooked by my own videographer sticking his camera out the front window of a car in front of us. What did I learn?
12: Okay, he's peeing again.
10: AI is already running parts of our lives. Just don't expect the bots to do the laundry as fast as us. And you might want to robot-proof the house.
19: Love it. Joanna, thank you for being here this morning. It's always funny when the robots fall in.
1: Yeah, we like that.
19: By the way, first we should say we did reach out to Waymo, and they said in part, quote, the system recognized the figure hanging out of the window as a human, so it responded defensively. So despite that minor scare, I mean, how did it go on sort of a macro level, if you will?
12: It was very mixed, which is not sort of how I expected this to go, but it was very mixed. And I should say the reason I set out to do this was that a number of years ago, when AI really started to be buzzing with ChatGPT, all of the tech executives were saying AI is going to change everything in our life, healthcare, education. Things are not going to be the same. So I set out to see what is hype here, what is real, and to really explain it to normal, everyday humans, not these tech bros going into the metaverse, right? How the fabric of our lives going to be changed by this?
1: And as we saw in the story, you know, your doctor said, wow, this is something we would have missed without AI. So when you see something like that, what is your takeaway when you talk about, you know, the mixed reaction? What's your final thought on that?
12: Yeah, look, there are so many people out there right now that are scared of AI, rightfully so. They're out there saying this is a terrible thing. We need to slow it down. But then there's a lot of positive implications. And we saw that there when we had the AI look at my mammogram and breast ultrasound. AI is able to see things that the human eye can't. And so that was a great example of seeing a doctor working side by side with AI and the doctor really believing I'm better with this tool.
17: You have a lot of takeaways from this book. You say, I will work with AI, but I'm not working for it. What are some of the key takeaways you learned from this year?
12: Well, that's one big one. And I don't, when you start to use AI, you start to realize I'm outsourcing so much of my brain. I'm outsourcing so much of the work I usually do. It's important that we feel like we're in control of that. Mm-hmm. And I really, one of the big learnings here is about our kids. And you saw my kids a lot in that segment. And I didn't even expect them to be such characters in this book. But I started bringing this stuff home and realizing they're going to grow up with this stuff. They're going to grow up with computers that are smarter than them. They need to learn how to challenge these computers. They need to learn how to work with them. They absolutely need to know the literacy of working with AI, but they also need to be skeptical of it.
1: Wow, that's fascinating.
19: Thank you so much.
17: Yeah, so great.
19: The book, again, it's called I Am Not a Robot, and that book right there, that book is out today.
17: All right, coming up this morning, we have one of this year's Sports Illustrated swimsuit cover models. Social media star Alex Earle is live in Studio 1A. We'll be right back.
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19: Earlier this morning, we exclusively revealed this year's stunning covers featuring social media sensation Alex Earle, Tiffany Haddish, Nicole English, and Hillary Duff.
17: And we have Alex joining us now. She has more than 8 million followers on TikTok alone, building an online empire thanks to her signature Get Ready With Me videos. And Alex is here this morning. Good morning and congratulations.
0: Good morning.
16: Thank you.
0: Welcome.
16: How are you guys?
19: Good, good. Have a seat. Welcome back.
16: Hi.
19: Welcome back.
17: So, Alex, I mean, I saw you earlier this morning, and you had just seen the cover for the first time.
16: Yes.
17: This is a secret you've been holding for months.
16: It is. I found out right after we finished the shoot, which usually isn't normal for finding out you're on the cover, and I was determined to keep this a secret just because me and all my friends have pretty big mouths. So I didn't tell anyone for the past few months, and today we finally... You get to tell everyone. Yeah. I got to see it for the first time downstairs. I feel like I'm still in a little bit of a state of shock right now.
17: Yeah, has it settled in? Is this like a huge pinch me moment for you?
16: It's a huge pinch me moment, and it has not settled in at all. I feel like I can't fathom holding this magazine and seeing myself on it. So it's just so surreal, and I mean, such an incredible dream, and just the shoot overall was so spectacular.
1: In fact, talk about that a little bit, because it's like not your typical model shoot, because you were climbing trees, you got a giraffe and all this
16: Some
1: wildlife around you. What was that like?
16: It was, I mean, I'd never been to that part of the world before. It was, we're on a safari, you know, so it was just so beautiful. You're surrounded by such... just nature. There was no like buildings or anything around, and it was just a stunning day. We were doing some of the shots in the trees, so we have that one up there. But that one
17: was there a ladder?
16: That one I was struggling a little bit up there, but I was trying to make it look effortless, easy breezy up there. But I'm like, oh my gosh, don't fall backwards off this tree. But it was really, really fun. We shot I think like 12 different looks that day, so it was very go, go, go. It was hot out also, and I mean, we were all just like, we had some fans with us, water, just trying to keep cool, but it was like such a surreal day, and it just again was unbelievable to be there.
19: There's been this back and forth between you and the internet personality, a podcaster as well. Seems to be a bit of online beef there. What's actually happening? What's really going on?
16: You know, well, I'm trying to keep things pretty positive today. You know, we don't have that much time here, honestly. And also, you know, it's like, why ruin such a good day with something
19: okay.
16: Not so great, you know?
1: Oh, but,
16: positive
1: but,
16: vibes.
19: But
16: going.
19: Is there some sort of legitimate contentiousness, or has it all been exaggerated?
16: No, it's exaggerated. I love everyone.
19: Okay.
1: There you go.
19: I mean, I'm not buying it, but I'll let you go. We'll move on.
17: Let's switch gears a bit, because we joke that we're family. I mean, like, we're legit family.
16: We are second cousins.
17: We're second cousins. It's kind of like you and Lenny Kravitz.
1: Only you guys are much better looking, and I'm the odd man out in that trio.
17: I feel like the odd man out, too. But, I mean, growing up, your dad is like one of seven. Mm-hmm. You have lots of brothers and sisters. You have a million cousins.
16: Yes.
17: I mean, when the Christmas card, when it arrives every year, I mean, there's like 100 people in it. So, funny enough, Alex and I hadn't really met till the Kentucky Derby a couple years ago for the first time.
16: But I grew up watching you all the time, which is why it's crazy to be sitting here. I mean, I took like a broadcasting course in college. It was like a little club after school, and I was not very good at it, so I quit. But I always wanted to be just like you.
1: It
16: was just
1: sweet.
16: Really cool. So this is also so cool getting to sit here and do this with you on
17: such a
16: special day.
17: And the route you took worked out just fine.
19: Yeah, seems like it's going pretty well for both of you.
16: I think so. Stressed me out. I was like, you know what, we just got to go up the dome here.
17: Well, it's just so great to have you here. Congratulations.
16: Thank you.
17: This is
16: Thank
17: a big
16: you.
17: Deal. I hope you can just enjoy it today.
16: Thank
1: and you know,
16: so
1: it's funny,
16: much.
1: You both deal with animals in your respective shows. Well, your
17: show. Earth Odyssey.
1: That's right. Earth Odyssey.
19: Earth Odyssey.
17: Dylan Dreyer.
19: Saturday mornings. Check your local listings.
17: Hashtag the more you know.
1: You're welcome.
17: The Sports Illustrated swimsuit issue is available online now and on newsstands starting May 14th.
19: Mike, what is that? What are those bags for?
16: I brought some.
19: Oh, you brought us stuff?
1: Oh, wow.
19: Oh, that's nice.
17: I love your new brand. This
16: skincare line.
17: The balm and like the cleansing balm and everything. This is like really good stuff.
19: Well, now I feel bad about asking you about your beef.
1: Actually, there's beef in here. Coming up, look who's joining us in Studio 1A. We've got Emily Blunt here sharing a really important message. And she's going to talk about the smash hit sequel to The Devil Wears Prada with Devil Wears Prada 2, third hour of today. I'll be right back.

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1: Mountain Dew!
2: We all do it. You have a night for yourself but don't like the sound of the silence, so you turn on the TV just for the ambiance. It's a little trick that helps you feel like you've got company and aren't alone. And other insurers, well, they may make you feel alone. But when you switch to GEICO, you've got claims reps available around the clock. So whenever you need, you'll have people around to help. And let's turn on the washing machine, just for good measure. Isn't that soothing?
3: It feels good to have support. It feels good to GEICO.
4: I will deal with all of this, and you will go to Calvin Klein.
5: Me?
4: Oh, I'm sorry. Do you have some prior commitment? Some hideous skirt convention you have to go to?
6: That was, of course, Emily Blunt in the original Devil Wears Prada film, which came out 20 years ago. Craig just saw it the other day. And since then, she has taken Hollywood by storm, from playing the iconic Mary Poppins to earning an Oscar nomination for Oppenheimer.
7: Well, today, Emily is here to talk about a very personal matter that she has dealt with her entire life, believe it or not, stuttering.
8: So also joining us, board-certified specialist Heather Grossman. She's the executive director of the American Institute for Stuttering, where Emily serves on the board. Good morning to both of you.
9: Good
8: Thanks
9: morning.
8: For being here.
9: Thanks
8: Welcome.
9: For having us.
8: And we're going to get into this in detail in just a moment. But we were just discussing before. I mean, I just saw the first Devil Wears Prada a couple of weeks ago before we went to see the second one. My wife made me watch.
9: You have to.
8: And yeah, you have to. You have to get it. Has it, you know, having revisited the role and seeing what a huge success the sequel is, that must feel pretty good. After 20 years, people still care about this movie.
9: Yeah, I mean, I think it acts as a sort of nostalgia bank for people, and there's a fever around it that I don't think any of us expected. So
8: really?
9: it's wild, yeah.
6: Yeah, but for
9: it's
6: the
9: wild.
6: Reason you're here,
9: yes.
6: This week is actually National Stuttering Awareness Week, and this is something I didn't know you've dealt with for, I mean, pretty much your whole life.
9: Yeah.
6: Tell us about your journey.
9: So, I mean, I've learned a lot more since working with Heather and everyone at the American Institute of Stuttering, but it was something I struggled with severely when I was a child. It's still something that I contend with under certain environments, moments of stress, fatigue, pressure. And it's neurological, it's biological, it's often hereditary. It runs very prominently in my family. Mm-hmm. So my uncle, my cousin, my grandfather. And as a child, you know, you don't understand why you can't speak.
8: Yeah.
9: You know exactly what you want to say. You would love to read your poem out in class, and you just find ways to avoid speaking. And that kind of disfluency is usually really misunderstood by people and misidentified as other things. So, yeah, it's still something that I contend with. I contend with it when I say my own name, because you can't substitute your name for other words. You'll find stutterers will often go through this elaborate mental and verbal gymnastics of substituting other words constantly if you feel one coming up that's going to knock you. Yeah.
7: You know, Emily, the reality is there have been a number of wildly successful people who have dealt with this, including a former president of the United States recently. There are, to Emily's point, there are a number of misconceptions about stuttering. You guys have released two PSAs so far. What are some of the misconceptions? What are some of the things that people don't understand about stuttering?
10: Many people think that only little children stutter, you know, and many, as you said, many successful adults continue to stutter. People who stutter, unfortunately, are thought of, they forgot what they're trying to say, or they're nervous. The worst part about it is I think that it's sort of like low-hanging fruit for people to mock.
7: Yeah.
10: You know, when you think about it, when you watch television, no one would ever laugh at someone with a disability.
7: Sure.
10: Yet when you see someone on television stuttering, everyone just starts laughing.
7: You're right.
10: So it's this misconception that's okay to laugh at people who stutter. And I think part of that is that people assume that if you worked hard enough at it, you would get over it. You know, that there's some magical speech, mechanical thing that you can do to get over it. And it's just not true.
7: Yeah.
10: You know, for many people, they work very, very hard, and their physiology continues to stutter into adulthood. You know, and we need to accept that and give them support.
8: Emily, are there still situations that maybe cause this to give you more difficulty than others and finding different ways to still overcome this?
9: Yeah, I mean, I struggle if I'm calling someone and I have to say my name on the phone. And that worries me still. I just panic. It can take me a while to say my name because you can't substitute your name. It is still the universal thing that all stutterers deal with, is they struggle with their own name. And I think if I'm really tired or if I'm feeling stressed, like leading up to a movie, I'm usually in this sort of elsewhere state of nerves, you know, before I start it. And I notice my fluency is like, and most people wouldn't notice, but I can feel it.
5: It seems mentally exhausting to have to think about it all the time.
9: Yeah. Well, I don't know if I know any other way, because I think I've always spoken like this. I probably don't know how much I'm substituting other words all the time. I think it's emotionally exhausting. I think that we all want to show who we are. And I think that's the entrapment of it, is that you feel like there's this sort of imposter in your body that misrepresents who you really are. And it's really frustrating. And there's a helplessness that people can feel and a loneliness. And people just avoid and they start shutting down and they just don't speak.
7: Yeah. Emily, thank you.
9: Thank you.
7: That's right. Thank you for shedding light on this.
8: There are folks who are watching right now, especially younger folks, who, you know, take solace in that.
9: Well, there is help. You know, there is incredible help that you can get at the American Institute of Stuttering, where it's a lot about emboldening you emotionally to accept that this is not all of you. This is just a part of you. And we've all got something. Really? And this was my thing. And we've all got something.
8: We've all got something.
7: And for many of us, more than one thing.
9: Yeah.
10: And the treatment of stuttering is very different than the treatment of other speech language conditions that we see.
8: All right.
10: So many people really do need to find someone who specializes in
8: Heather, thank you so much.
10: Thank you so much.
8: And we're going to put more on today.com so you can find out more about the American Institute for Stuttering's campaign.
5: Well, Al, you have to run out for an assignment.
8: No, I'm not.
5: Did
8: really.
5: You know that?
8: No, I do, actually.
5: You're late, actually. You got to go. But you will be back tomorrow.
8: Yep.
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5: Our next guest has been a staple on screen for decades. Scandal fans know Scott Foley as Commander Jake Ballard, who had an on-again, off-again relationship with Olivia Pope. He also starred in the beloved 90s series Felicity and showed off his sinister side in the Scream franchise.
7: Well, now Scott is back. He's back in the show called It's Not Like That. He plays a pastor and a single father of three who's facing loss, but They also may be finding love.
15: Well, at some point, you're going to have to cut yourself some slack. Especially because you know your kids aren't going to. It's kind of their job to make us feel guilty.
4: Yeah. We don't have anything to feel guilty about. Right?
15: Right.
7: Yeah, or is it right?
16: Uh-oh.
7: Scott, welcome back, sir.
16: Thank you, sir. It's so good to be here.
7: You play this pastor named Malcolm. Just through the first episode, it's a very wholesome show.
16: It is.
7: It does tackle lots of themes, loss and grief and love. What was it about this particular project that drew you?
16: You know, this is the kind of television that I not only like to make, but I like to watch. Mm. There is no... Look, I love a high concept as much as anybody else, but... For me, I think there's so many elements to the human condition that there's no one kicking down your door with a gun. There's not aliens. We're not living in a dome under the world, right? It's just simple storytelling told really well. And that's the kind of television I like to make.
5: Yeah, it's relatable. And it kind of really hits home for you because there's a lot of parallels between your character and your real life.
16: Yeah.

0: I got to say, I have so much empathy for this character
1: so
0: I play. Yeah, that's right. Yeah. That's right. So I'm, I love the show. I have to tell you, I'm so proud of it. Everyone works so hard, and it's television that you can sit down with everyone in your family. We have a hard time doing that. I got three kids, 16, 14, and 11. And if it's not a reality show, if it's not Top Chef or Survivor, we have a hard time finding scripted content that we want to watch. And I think this is a show that really does that.
1: And it leads to conversations.
0: It leads to conversations, yeah.
2: Speaking of those three kids you got, you know, full disclosure, we're neighbors. And I see you sometimes on social media. People love these grocery runs that you guys
1: relatable.
2: That you document on social media.
0: Yeah,
2: how did that come to be?
0: You know,
2: and does your wife Marika found them? Does she find them as interesting and amusing as we do?
0: In the beginning, no. So it started, you know, I don't know, 10 years ago, we were going Thanksgiving shopping, right? And she was like, we only have to hit three stores. And I think on store number 8, I started documenting, like, this is ridiculous. She's looking at Little Spoons in Williams-Sonoma. And what I'm like,
1: Little Spoons are the cutest. I love Little Spoons.
0: What is happening? So it just became a thing that now every Thanksgiving, we document this fantastic, terrible time that every person in the United States has of shopping for food. You know, we hit up Home Goods, Stop and Shop, Ralph's, where, you know, all the different stores. Yeah. Sponsorship, anybody? We're looking at that. You're welcome, Sloane. And it's just sort of taken off, and we love doing it. It's so much fun for us, and people really get a kick out of it. I get more people coming up to me in the street saying, oh, my God, I watch your Thanksgiving programming than I do from, like, Scandal fans. It's
2: By
0: crazy.
2: By the way, a little birdie tells us that you used to work at Mrs. Fields Cookies.
0: Oh, man.
2: We wanted to make you feel at home, so we made you
1: on
2: today's show cookie cake.
0: This is much more, you know, I haven't had Mrs. Fields Cookies since I worked there.
1: So I'm sure you ate a lot when you were there.
0: I ate a lot of cookies when I was there, and it's early. But if
2: enjoy
0: you guys
2: it.
0: Would do, what do you mean enjoy it? I'm not doing this alone.
2: Okay, we'll share.
0: Come on now, get in here. Oh, I got the M&M one, guys.
1: Good call with the M&M one.
0: This is going to go great with the Nicorette that I'm holding in my mouth.
2: Scott Fuller. Scott, thank you.
0: Thank you, guys.
2: Again, his new show, It's Not Like That. It's going to be available on Amazon Prime Video May 15th. When he comes back, we're going to talk about, once again, the likelihood of a Scandal reboot.
0: This is delicious.
1: It is good.
0: It's so good.
1: Hard to talk, though.
0: It doesn't matter. We don't have to talk. We can just look at each other and eat.
1: Coming up on today's food. We're celebrating AAPI Heritage Month with a fantastic meal and a sweet, refreshing mocktail. We'll be right back.
0: Sorry.
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6: It feels good to get help quick. 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

0: We're back with a special edition of Today Food celebrating Asian American and Pacific Islander Heritage Month. And our friend Billy Deck is the founder of Sunda Restaurants.
1: He is also out with a new documentary, Food Roots, which follows his journey to the Philippines to learn about his family's heritage. Billy, good morning.
2: Good morning. So good to be back. Nice to see you both again.
1: Great to have you here.
0: Start with the doc really quickly, yes. Though. Like, what was the impetus there?
2: You know, went back to the islands of the Philippines, 7,641 islands, to learn the recipes of my ancestors by finding my family and just going back to my roots. You know, you just need to be present. None of our recipes were written down and these elders were passing away. Just a great way to learn about your culture, your heritage, your identity, and then pull that all forward to share with the next generation. And what if everyone did that?
1: Right.
2: It would be such a beautiful, colorful conversation.
1: I wish I could find my grandmother's cookbook.
2: You can. We've got you go on the trip, you know, go on the journey. And that's what this inspired everyone to do. So we're making one of the dishes actually from the documentary. It's lemongrass chicken skewers. Okay. We've got some lemon juice. We've got some fish sauce and some apple cider vinegar. Great. Ooh. Go ahead. You can put that in.
1: That is,
2: you've got a little brown sugar for the caramelization. This is the

0: secret ingredients.
1: Here, but I'll,
0: lemongrass.
1: That was your nickname. Yeah,
2: thank you.
0: Oh, that was a joke. Hi-yo. Lemongrass. You got some garlic and ginger. The lemongrass just gives it this like really lemon lime, bright, minty, brightness to the dish. And so what we're going to do is just mix this up. Mm-hmm. You want to put this in.
1: This has a lot of flavor.
0: You can already smell it, right?
1: Yes.
0: Very aromatic. So 24 hours.
1: Chicken thighs.
0: A little bit. You could do chicken breast, but I like the chicken thighs. Yeah. So here we're going to do a glaze. So we've got some lemon juice. We're going to do a little achiote paste.
1: Is that butter?
0: Yes. And we've got some butter that we're going to melt up. And then you just want to get this to emulsify just a bit. And then just kind of moving on. Oh, there you go. And then we've got our chicken skewers already on the grill here. So you can see this is what it ends up looking like, this glaze. And then we just put that on.
1: Color.
0: Yeah, the achiote gives it a nice smoky, mild, kind of nutty flavor. You guys can bite right into it. And as you can tell, it is super flavorful, super delicious.
1: That is so delicious.
0: And I made you guys some mocktails.
2: That is
0: some really,
2: really
0: fun mocktails. Yes, and we also have some garlic jalapeno shrimp skewers.
1: Wow.
0: It's barbecue season,
1: it is.
0: You know? We're in the islands. One of my favorite things from the islands of the Philippines also is this lychee bloom mocktail. So we're going to use some lychee puree. Really, you just take your lychee and your syrup and you blend it up and you get the puree. A little simple, a little lemon juice that we just put in. I'm just going to shake that up. And look, you can actually start right now.
2: Thank you.
0: And enjoy that.
1: What is this garnish with?
0: This is an actual lychee. Have you had a lychee before? Yes, that's a lychee.
1: I've never seen it.
0: Yes.
1: I've never actually seen one.
0: Yes. And then we're going to top that off with a little grapefruit soda just give it a bright pop towards the end.
1: That is refreshing and so delicious.
0: Isn't it? This is island living. It's just such beautiful, robust flavors.
2: A nice touch.
1: Congratulations.
0: Thank you so much.
1: This is so great to have you here. Thank you so much.
0: Thank you so much.
1: Try these recipes. Just go to today.com/food.
2: Thank you,
1: Billy. Be right back.
0: Always lovely to be back.
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3: May 12th. You're here. We're here.
4: Happy Tuesday.
3: We're all here. Happy Tuesday.
4: How you doing?
3: I'm good.
4: You're
3: it
4: good?
3: Feels like a Tuesday.
4: Feels
3: there's
4: like
3: no,
4: a Tuesday.
3: There's no name for Tuesday. There's the Monday Scaries. There's the Friday Eve. There's the Friday. Tuesday is just Wednesday's hump day.
4: Tuesday's just Tuesday.
3: It just, you just have to lean in.
4: Tuesday's and, just a Tuesday.
3: Yeah.
4: I feel like Hoda wrote a song about that. Or
3: really?
4: Something. Yeah.
3: Oh, seriously?
4: Yeah. They're Tuesday's just
3: You know
4: Tuesday.
3: Why? Because the emotion is...
4: Oh, it was Wednesday?
3: Oh, that was Wednesday? No, Wednesday.
4: No, but Wednesday's hump day.
3: Yeah, Wednesday has its own. She's
4: Are you
3: like,
4: sure it wasn't
3: Let's
4: Tuesday?
3: Call Hoda. Can we call, her in real, can we call her in real time? Will she answer? We should call her.
4: Oh, okay.
3: Anyway, okay. Okay, so let's talk about Stephen Colbert.
4: Mm-hmm.
3: It's been 11 years now. He's been on the air for 11 years. Stephen Colbert's final late show appearance will be next Thursday.
4: Yeah, last night his friends and fellow late night hosts Jimmy Fallon, Jimmy Kimmel, Seth Meyers, and John Oliver all came and they paid tribute to Stephen.
3: I love that. Even just looking at this B-roll, as we call it in the business.
4: What's interesting is it's like that same sort of thing as when you bring sort of ex-presidents together. It's like they all know what it's like to do this job.
3: You're right. That's a good point.
4: And they all hosted. And I think also there was like some sort of rivalry in some ways because they're competition. But during the writer's strike, they all came together and they hosted a podcast. It was called Strike Force 5.
3: I remember that.
4: And they did it so that they could, because they decided to continue to pay the writers. And so they did this podcast to help sort of facilitate that, which was amazing.
3: I like it because if you're not careful, the people on the outside end up making you think, oh, we have to be competitors. You are competitors, but it should be a healthy competition.
4: Yeah.
3: You're not rivals. You're all in the same.
4: Yeah, competitors, not rivals.
3: Yes.
4: Yeah.
3: And so I think by them all coming together, you may be at this network, I may be at that network, but ultimately we're brothers.
4: Yes.
3: And we get it. And so I love that.
4: So you know? That was sort of like a Mount Rushmore of late night hosts.
3: Yeah.
4: If you could do your Mount Rushmore journalist or TV host.
3: A talk show host?
4: Talk show host, who would you have?
3: I would do, you know, I love Larry King. Okay. I never had a chance to meet Larry King. And
4: I was on Larry King's show.
3: Really? What was that like?
4: 2006. He was lovely.
3: I just.
4: Maybe more than once.
3: I used to rush home when I was in Tulsa in late night news. I told you, Pop-Tarts and Lean Cuisines every night. And Larry King Live. Anyway, Larry King, Sally Jesse Raphael.
4: Yes.
3: I wanted
4: red glasses.
3: I wanted red glasses. Oprah is on my list and Trevor Noah.
4: That's a great list.
3: Isn't that a great, and I would be there, so put me there. You didn't put me next to Trevor.
4: Yeah, she wants to
3: put me in between Trevor and Oprah, please.
4: Okay, here's mine. We have one overlap.
3: Oh, wait,
4: here's
3: you've got
4: mine.
3: Some good ones.
4: Hoda.
3: Yeah.
4: Of course.
3: Yeah.
4: Oprah.
3: Uh-huh.
4: Next to Gail. Diane. And Ellen DeGeneres, who I adore.
3: And where are you? Where should we put you?
4: You can put me next to either end. I'm happy to go anywhere on that list.
3: When this happens.
4: You put me anywhere there and I'd be happy.
3: That's a good one. Okay, we also have to talk about Khloe Kardashian this morning. So she recently revealed she wasn't always thrilled with who her siblings were dating. Let's listen and then we'll chat.
5: Has anyone in your family dated someone you didn't love? Yes. I can pick for Courtney, yes. Kim, yes. Rob, yes. Wasn't anything too crazy for the other ones. Or I'm like, ugh, this will pass. Yeah, but ugh, some of the other ones having to deal in that close of proximity was annoying.
3: Oh, I wish I was on the couch so I could say, well, who?
4: I know.
3: Don't you want to know? We're all like, well, who? Then I'm trying to think about who they dated. We don't know except what we saw on television.
4: Yeah. I have some guesses.
3: Yeah.
4: but I'm not going to say it.
3: Have you ever had, and you don't have to say specifically your friend or your sister, or like, is there anybody who they date?
4: Yeah.
3: And you didn't like?
4: Yes.
3: Do you speak up about it?
4: Well, I think both of us have had this situation where in college there was somebody, and really it was just like, we heard he was out on the town and such.
3: Out on the town and such. He was being a naughty boy.
4: He was out on the town. And so, I mean, and by the way, I would want to know if that was the situation.
3: Did she not believe you?
4: I don't know if it wasn't that she didn't believe us or if it was not what she wanted to hear.
3: Mm.
4: Do you know what I mean?
3: I do.
4: And so That was that. I've sort of realized that people are going to hear and sort of see what they want to see. Mm-hmm. And if somebody's close to marriage,
3: mm-hmm. you can't say anything.
4: Can't say anything.
3: But yeah, you would want to know.
4: Yeah, if somebody was out on the town.
3: Yeah, but some people don't want to know. I learned my lesson young, and I said, hey, trust me, I have from a reliable...
4: Now, is this to... I know who you probably said this to, but I'm not going to say it on TV.
3: Well, I said it to you, too. Don't... What do you say?
4: No, I know who the friend was.
3: Like, no.
4: I know who the friend
3: was. Okay, but don't.
4: I won't say it.
3: Okay.
4: So there's... I don't know for sure, but I would make a guess.
3: No, your eyes are knowing. Point is, I said, hey... Your friend is out. He's out on the town.
4: See, why do we keep saying out on the town?
3: Because you said it. I've never said it before, but I like it.
4: It's basically a euphemism for, you know.
3: Yeah.
4: Getting freaky.
3: I wasn't doing all this.
4: Well, but that's what out of the town means, in case you're wondering.
3: And she didn't believe me. And I felt like, why don't you believe me? I know what I'm telling you. And she's like, I can't believe that you would say that. And I'm like, no, I'm sure of it. And we lost our friendship over it.
4: The friendship's over?
3: We repaired it, but, you know.
4: It sort of was a break.
3: It was a life lesson for me, because fast forward years later, I saw the same thing again with someone else. And it killed me, but I know. I didn't say anything. And you know what? They still seem happy all these years later. So, although sometimes I see the guy and I'm like,
4: I know what you did. I saw you out on the town.
3: Yeah. And I still don't know if he knows that I know.
4: Well, he knows if you know, if you told her that you know.
3: But the second one I never said.
4: Oh.
3: But just so you know, if you're watching this morning, I know. But they're great. They're happy now. You know what I mean? I feel like sometimes couples go, and I learned this.
4: No, this happens.
3: I learned this from, you know, some couples go through, you know, you have a rough 7 years.
4: Yes.
3: But then you're great. And you're eight.
4: Does it have to be 7 years?
3: Well, I've heard it could be a 7 years. I'm not sure.
4: That's a long time.
3: Couldn't it just be
4: a rough 7 months?
3: Yes.
4: All right. That was fun. We didn't drop any names. We've got a great show for you, though. One of the world's leading relationship experts is here, Esther Perel.
3: Plus hip-hop artist and entrepreneur Rick Ross.
4: But first, y'all, in our pink chair, one of the newest cover models for the Sports Illustrated Swimsuit Edition, our girl Tiffany Haddish. 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
3: Okay, we have lots of hot topics to get to today, and we know just the person to weigh in.
4: She is an Emmy and Grammy-winning comedian, actress, a New York Times best-selling author, and as today, she is a Sports Illustrated swimsuit cover girl. She's our friend, Tiffany Haddish. Come on out. Yes, Tiffany. Yes, Tiffany.
11: She's a cover girl and a model.
4: Look at her.
11: And a runway model.
4: Ow. Cutie. Hi.
3: I feel like you guys are buddies. We haven't done this before.
12: No, we haven't done
4: this before. Well, you're in for what we call a treat, a Tiffany's treat.
12: Mm-hmm. Yeah, get ready for this Tiffany's
3: treat. I can't wait.
4: Okay, well, we are going to talk all about this their cover girl experience in the next segment. We are so happy for you. Has it been crazy?
12: It has been so wild, so insane. I was crying. I'm trying not to cry because I don't want to mess my makeup up because, you know, I'm manifesting. In my mind, I manifested that. Like, I was a little girl and It's real now. And, you know, in my mind now, I'm manifesting that I'm 21 years old. I'm identifying. I identify as a 21-year-old swimsuit model.
3: But you know what, though? There are women who are going to manifest that they look like you at your age on that cover. So just claim it, take it, receive it.
12: And so it is.
3: All the things.
12: Anything is possible.
3: Okay.
4: Should we get to some topics?
3: Let's do some hot topics.
12: Let's go.
3: Okay.
12: You all like a good hot topic.
4: Yes. Okay. Well, you had a very busy weekend.
12: Mm-hmm.
4: You were at the Kevin Hart roast on Netflix. Everybody's still talking about it. It was hilarious. One notable moment was comedian Cat Williams. He walked out. He did as a surprise. Mm-hmm. Kevin and Kat have had some beef.
3: It's fair to say.
4: Some public beef because Kat's public comments in 2018 were talking about Kevin taking roles from him away, blah, blah, blah. Well, after a set, Kevin extended an olive branch. Okay. Take a look.
6: Me and this man have been at odds for years on years. I am offering you an olive branch of peace. I want to be a brother. I want to be a friend. Kat, I want to move on. Can we move on, man? Can we move on?
3: Okay, everybody was buzzing about this. We all didn't know how to feel. Because there for a while, Kat was brutal, right? And people love Kat. But then it was like, well, dang, but Kevin's doing his thing. Like, can we all just, can we not? So to see the olive branch, I think people were happy to see it.
4: Yes.
3: Listen, he said some stuff about you.
12: Yeah, I'm surprised he didn't say nothing about me that day. I'm like, hello, Kat.
3: Did you
12: get him right here?
3: Did you want an apology?
12: Where's my roast? My whatever. Like, hello, I want to be a plant too. I want to be a plum tree. Hello, I want people to eat from the fruits of my labor.
3: I mean,
12: hello.
3: So you want an apology or something?
12: No, Kat already apologized.
3: Oh, so you're
12: to me.
3: Good.
12: We're good.
3: Oh,
12: we're good. I don't know if you saw at the Emmys when we both won that year.
3: Yes, he got
12: down on one. Me. He
3: That's right.
12: Feet,
3: you're right.
12: So y'all are. It was nice.
3: I forgot. So then you're good. So you're good. Would you say you're someone then? You don't hold a grudge.
12: I don't hold grudges. If you apologize to me, that's that. Now, do I continue to interact with you?
4: Are you a little more guarded?
12: I'm gonna like protect myself, but. He explained to me why he did what he did, and I get it. But I'm like, bro, you kind of lied on me. You said I was like married to a white man. I wasn't married to a white man.
4: Yeah.
12: I was married to a black man. You said this, you said that. He's like, I just want to make that lady mad, though. I just want to piss her off because it seemed like she liked you. So I just want to make her mad. And I'm like, but don't throw me under the bus to make it. He's like, I did throw you under the bus. I'm sorry. I'll do something publicly. So publicly, he forgot about that at the Emmys.
3: Yeah.
12: People forget because it was a picture. Now, if we did it on camera now, he should have came over and they sat next to me, maybe kiss my fingers or something.
3: Because you know what? We'd be rolling the tape right now.
12: I know. We'd be rolling that tape.
3: But I agree with you. We talked about it this morning. Like, we're not a hold grudge type of person.
4: It's like the people that hold grudges, they get angry.
12: Yeah. I know. They look like they hold grudges.
4: Yeah, exactly. They're not on the cover of Sports Illustrated. Uh-huh. Right?
3: Who's in health and wellness?
4: Should we talk about Cardi B and Stefan Diggs?
12: Okay. We could talk about it.
4: Let's talk about it. They reunited over the weekend. Mm-hmm. She was with her ex, NFL star, Stefan Diggs.
3: Mm-hmm.
4: It was at his foundation's Mother's Day event, okay?
3: Mm-hmm.
4: So the two share a child together. And so some people are saying, oh, this is just supportive co-parenting thing, while others say this looks a little cozy.
3: Do you want to recite one of her lines, Jenna?
4: Cardi famously rapped, I like Textus from my exes when they want a second chance.
3: Is that how it goes?
12: Texas from my exes when they want a second chance.
3: Do you like Texas from your exes when they want a second chance?
12: No, I would like Texas from my ex when they want to pay my bills.
3: I mean, so wait.
4: Does that happen?
12: No.
3: Oh, okay.
12: No,
3: okay.
12: It has not happened. Not one ex has paid. That's why they're the ex, because they didn't pay bills when they was the one.
4: There's another famous pop girlie that said, and that's Taylor Swift.
3: Yes.
4: We can famously quote that she said, eating out of the trash is never going to last.
3: Ooh.
12: That's, because it's going to turn into poop.
3: What if it's on the top? It didn't sink all the way down in there.
12: Yeah, but once you eat it. Then it's going to be poop.
3: Not poop. So you said, Jenna said something.
12: I wouldn't do it.
3: Jenna said something brilliant in our meeting. You said you can recycle, maybe go out a little bit.
4: Like long term, like say you had like a childhood sweetheart, okay?
12: Mm-hmm.
4: Or somebody that you dated really young and you always loved that person.
12: Yeah, I got like three of those.
4: Okay, you have three of them. Picture one in your head
3: now. You're smiling. Just picture
4: one. You have him.
12: Yeah,
4: okay.
12: I got him.
4: Picture him.
12: Good.
4: Years go by. Years go by. You maybe get married, have kids, do other things. You do whatever Tiffany wants.
12: Mm-hmm.
4: But something happens. Mm-hmm. This is Notebook style, okay?
12: Yes.
4: Years later, y'all come back together.
12: Yes.
4: You find each other on the streets of New York, maybe.
12: Yes, on the streets. Because I be in the streets. Yes, we in the streets. And I run into him.
4: Now that's recycling.
12: That is sweet.
4: That's not eating out of the trash. Right,
12: but he not the same no more, nor am I.
4: Yeah.
12: Because now I'm 21. He's in his late 40s.
4: Right?
12: We're different people now.
4: So then you kind of fall in love again.
12: And hopefully he has an income this time. Because last time he didn't have no income. It was not fun riding on the bus together.
13: That's why you recycle. You don't have to, you know, get married.
12: But you know, that is the father of her child, right? Yeah, so she's going to have to deal with him for the next 18 years or more. And so let that be.
13: I agree.
12: We mind our own business.
13: We agree. You know?
12: We mind our own business. We see it and we mind our business.
13: I love that.
4: We should say that. We see it and we mind our own business.
13: Oh, we're going to start using that when we do chats?
4: Yeah. We see it and we mind our own business.
13: That's so good. Mm-hmm. You stick around because we have to talk about your cover.
12: Yes.
13: We're going to chat all about her Sports Illustrated swimsuit cover. Let's look at it all again after this.
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0: We are back with our girl, Tiffany Haddish, who we are celebrating today as one of the new cover girls for this year's Sports Illustrated Swimsuit Edition. Tiffany, it does not get any bigger than this. Should we look at this
1: cover?
0: Questions. Let's look at this cover one more time.
1: Okay. Yes.
0: And
1: look at it. Take it in.
0: Let's take it in, everybody.
1: That's me right there.
0: And that was on your birthday.
1: On my birthday.
0: What a gift. Shot it on your birthday.
1: Yes.
0: We hear that there was a Groupon involved in the prep.
1: Okay.
0: My girl loves a Groupon.
2: What, like a workout class?
1: Yes, so I love Groupon. It's like one of my favorite things in the world. Anybody know me?
2: Still?
1: To this day, yes, I'm all about saving my money. Look, this is how, I don't want to die poor, okay? I'm leaving generational
2: okay.
1: wealth. So anyways, I got a Groupon for this thing called the Perfect Workout. I don't know if you ever heard of the Perfect Workout, but it's 20 minutes. And you lift weights in slow motion. Now, when you go, it's a lot of old people there. It's a lot of elderly people there. Okay? Which is kind of my vibe. That's kind of my vibe. Okay?
2: Exactly.
1: Because they teach you things. But you lift weights in slow motion, very heavy weights in slow motion. You're doing leg presses. You're doing arms. You're doing all these exercises. But you're doing everything in slow motion. And it's only 20 minutes.
2: So you just have to get through that 20 minutes. And then you're good.
0: But
1: and
0: you
1: you're
0: feel
1: done
0: like
1: for
0: that-
1: the day. And then I'm going to tell you the next day, you'll be like, damn, my arms, my back, my legs, my toes, my
2: But
1: like
2: here's my thing.
1: Everything's hurting, but it transforms your body so
2: about
1: fast.
2: To say, if I look
1: so
2: like,
1: fast.
2: Where's that picture again?
0: Do that.
2: Like
0: I know they need to hire you for a commercial, man.
1: They need to give me these dang classes for free because my, my Groupon expired. It's done, right? You only get the first one is like $25. Then after that, it's like $250
2: okay,
1: a month.
2: Okay, so when we told everybody that you were coming, everybody is infatuated with your dating life. Everybody wants you to find.
1: Yeah, why is everybody happy?
0: Because we love you.
1: You want me to be
0: and
1: happy?
0: And we want you to find your perfect person, even though you've already found yourself.
1: Yeah, I married me. Okay. I am my perfect person.
2: What about that guy when you were on with Jenna and you showed his picture?
1: Oh, Toby?
2: Yeah.
1: Toby with his fine self. Ooh, he beautiful. Let me look at him.
2: I mean,
0: remember he made that video for you.
1: Yeah, he did make that video for me. He be making all kind of little videos for me.
2: Well, what's this?
1: We be hanging out. We be hanging out. He's just a friend.
2: Okay.
1: I would like to see him naked one day. Ever he want to unveil what God gave him, I would love to see. I would be present. I will appreciate what God made. I would show appreciation.
0: But now, do you have a roster?
1: Do I have a roster?
0: Yeah.
1: I do go on a lot of dates. I do date a lot. And if from ages, the youngest one, I believe, is 35.
2: Okay.
1: And the oldest one is 83.
2: Stop it, Tiffany.
1: Yes, I went on a date with an 83-year-old girl. That was, she was fun. He was fun. It's a good time.
0: Wait, 83.
1: 83.
0: Yeah. Okay.
1: Successful.
0: He
1: wealthy.
0: He was successful.
1: Wealthy.
0: What else was fun about him?
1: Oh, he's funny.
0: Yes.
1: He's knowledgeable. He taught me like, I learned five things about like investments.
0: Oh.
1: And I learned about like, you know, like different herbs and stuff and like what certain people used to be like back in the 1900s.
2: I'm so inspired. So you got your 83-year-old and then 35. What's that?
1: 35.
2: What's that?
1: 35 is just, you know, he's just pretty. He's just pretty. He's not the smartest tool in the box. You know, not the sharpest one, but damn, he's beautiful.
2: But you know what I think?
1: Just fun to look at.
2: I think a roster is a good thing sometimes. You know, one person doesn't have to check all the boxes.
1: Let me tell you something. I'm in an open marriage, okay, with myself. I'm in an open marriage.
2: Yeah.
1: We like to look at beautiful men. We love beautiful men over
2: here. I'm here for it.
1: We love beautiful men. So even sometimes ugly men with beautiful minds.
0: Yes.
1: You know what I'm saying? Ugly men with beautiful minds, beautiful personality.
0: Because you've manifested quite a few things
2: on
0: this show.
1: This show is my show.
0: This show has been Tiffany's manifest.
2: Yes.
0: Like, this is like your vision board.
2: But we have one that's big.
0: Well, you manifested this. There have been some other things.
1: Yes.
0: What else are you manifesting right now?
1: Okay, let's see.
2: Say FloJo.
1: Well, definitely. I don't need to say FloJo. I'm thinking it manifesting. I'm trying to live that. I would love to be FloJo.
2: I think you would
1: in the movie.
0: That's perfect.
1: I would
2: like,
1: love
2: first
1: that.
2: Of all, you got the abs and all that. I heard you used to run track.
1: Yes, I was all city and track. I mean, I went for high jump and triple jump. I wanted to be all city, but I didn't make it for that. But I did for shot put. I got excellent technique. And I know her husband, and he says that I have a lot of, we are very similar in a lot of ways as far as physique-wise and personality.
0: Okay, there's one other thing you're manifesting has to do with the soap opera.
1: Yes, I want to be on a Japanese soap opera one day. Yes, that's one of my goals, to be on a Japanese soap opera or a Japanese anime or game show.
0: Do you speak?
1: Hai, Nihonga ga sukoshi wakarimasu ka? Eigo ga wakarimasu ka? Yo tengo que decir eso, decir. I understand just a little bit.
3: Enough to have a role.
0: God, you are the best. Tiffany, we love you so much.
1: So thank you. I love y'all.
0: The Sports Illustrated swimsuit issue is online now, and it hits newsstands. 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
1: Let's do it on Thursday.
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0: Psychotherapist Esther Perel is one of the most sought-after voices when it comes to relationships. Her best-selling book, Mating in Captivity, is being re-released for its 20th anniversary. We are so happy Esther is here to chat with us today. Hi.
1: Hello, hello.
2: Hi. We're so happy you're here. 20 years the book came out. What's changed between then and now as far as relationships and dating?
1: A lot changed, and then also a lot stays really the same. So what's changed is in 2006, when Mating in Captivity is published, we are not on social. We are not yet living with our phones in our hands. Mm-hmm. We do not yet have the predictable technologies that give us answers for everything of what to do, where to go, what to listen to next, what to watch, so that you do not really need to experiment, to deal with uncertainty, to deal with the unknown. It gives it to you in a frictionless life. Mm. What we have now is contactless living, a frictionless world, a world in which we want certainty before we even have chemistry, online dating.
0: Certainty before you have chemistry. That's good. No, that's so good. So one of the most quoted lessons I feel like is kind of timeless. You say that we're depending on one person for what a community used to provide.
1: Yes.
0: What do you mean by that?
1: I want with you to experience security and stability and safety and predictability and reliability and all these anchoring elements of life. But I also want with you to have excitement and passion and adventure and risk and mystery. All of that. I want familiarity and I want surprise.
0: Are we wanting too much from one person?
1: We want one person to do what a village should give us, what a community should give us. Marriage should take place within a network of other relationships that sustain it. That means friendships and mentorship.
0: So if a woman is watching and she feels like, but my husband's not fun anymore. You know, we're friends, but it's not fun. Or he's not listening to me. You know, she wants him to be all the things. What can she do?
1: The first thing is have it in your life. Don't say that because I don't have it with him, I don't have it at all.
2: Yeah, exactly.
1: Have friends, have a community, have people that share your interests. Don't just see the movies that the two of you want to see. See the ones you want to see with other people and do the things that you enjoy together at the same time.
2: So what about for the women that are wanting, I mean, this book is really rooted in female desire. Mm-hmm. What about the women that are missing that, that kind of feel like they're in?
1: So here's the thing. The book actually is a very male-friendly book. It is actually the probably the most important one that men have read on the subject.
2: Yes.
1: Because it said something that, and that's one of the things that didn't change, that actually really belongs to both. The very things that nurture love or friendship or companionship are not necessarily the same ingredients as the ones that fuel desire.
0: Mm.
1: And if love wants to contract the distance and to eliminate the tension and to know the other person inside out, desire thrives on much more on mystery and on novelty and on risk. And for the women, what that says is the thing that is the most important that will free you up to access that sense of aliveness, vibrancy, vitality, that wanting that is in desire, is to not be defined only by the burden of caretaking, by your sense of responsibility for everyone.
0: Mm.
1: Desire does not live well with responsibility. And the direct question to ask the women is, when do you find yourself most drawn to your partner? The first and foremost answer worldwide is when I see my partner in their element. At the piano, on stage, on the horse, whatever they're doing, but in their element, confident, radiant, and most importantly, self-sufficient, meaning they don't need me. You got it. And if they don't need me, then I can want them, and I don't enter the motherly role of responsibility and caretaking, and I can actually access my own wanting and my permission to attend to myself.
0: Oh, that's why it's a bestseller.
2: We need you for an hour. Thank you so much, Esther.
1: My pleasure.
2: Congratulations.
0: Right. My goodness. To check out Esther's book, it's called Mating in Captivity. Just go to today.com/books.
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0: All right, this is the debut single, Hustlin', which dropped 20 years ago.
2: What?
0: And helped launch one of the biggest careers in hip-hop. We're talking about Rick Ross.
2: He's also an entrepreneur and an author, and he's out with his third book. It is called Renaissance of a Boss, Notes from a Creative Reawakening.
0: Hi.
2: Hi, Rick. How are you?
9: Wonderful.
2: I love,
9: wonderful.
2: I mean, 20 years, we just said that, since mm-hmm. your debut single came out. How is that possible? And this book is sort of interesting because it's kind of like, okay, let me reawaken mm-hmm. that same passion that you probably had 20 years ago mm-hmm. when you created that single.
9: Exactly. That's what the book is all about. Keeping that fire burning, yeah. the excitement at the highest level possible. And it was all about just catching that electricity in a glass bottle. And that's what I wanted to do for the young entrepreneurs and artists that wanted to be great and amazing 20 summers later.
0: I love it. I was reading it this morning and I was thinking, you know, this would be a great gift. It's graduation time.
9: Facts.
0: This would be a great gift for someone who they see you and they want to know how or how to. But this one, you talk about saying your dreams out loud and manifesting things that you
9: exactly.
0: want in life. And you've done that.
9: I've done that since the beginning of my career. If the vision's there, I paint it. I put it in the universe, and then I go and get it. Mm. Let's go chase it and have fun while we're doing it.
2: You say in this book, and part of the guide, is like it's important to step outside of that same comfort zone.
9: Mm-hmm. Exactly.
2: Doing the same things you've done over and over again.
9: Over and over.
2: You went on this road trip, which you documented,
9: yes.
2: including going to a sweat lodge.
9: Sweat lodge.
2: How was that?
9: Different. It was very unique. You find yourself in a sweat lodge with six other people that's close to you, and
2: yeah.
9: everyone's crying at you. And I'm looking around, I'm sweating, I'm like, yo.
2: Where's the emotion?
9: Yeah,
0: where's
9: my emotions?
0: Is there an awakening that comes out of it? What did you get out of it?
9: It was just, you know, sometimes you just got to dig deep and be patient. Mm. You know, everyone has their time. And that was one of the things I realized. Everyone had their time. Mm-hmm. Everyone had their own things they were dealing with.
2: Mm-hmm.
9: And mine was just a little deeper than me, and it took me a little longer. But I gave myself that time, and we got to the
2: and
9: bottom.
2: And also, you weren't going to fake it. You
9: no,
2: know what
9: you
2: I mean?
9: You can't fake it.
2: No.
9: You can't fake it. When you hear real things going on and people losing their mother and the closest people to them, people going through health issues, you can't fake it.
0: Get
9: that.
0: Real.
9: Yeah.
0: Tell me this. Do you still, I've read that you start every morning with, you know, the Barefoot Chronicles. You
9: barefoot
0: know, you're walking
9: Chronicles.
0: Around your property.
9: Dream. Exactly.
0: You know,
9: exactly.
0: barefoot.
9: Barefoot. Is connecting it, with the universe.
0: I feel like we should show a picture. Here we go. I would
2: wow.
0: love to walk around
2: I thought
0: property.
2: That was the White House
0: no.
2: for a minute.
0: I would never leave.
2: I thought that was the White House.
0: I mean,
2: wow.
0: I can't relate. But
2: yeah, us walking around would look very different.
0: Do you still start your day like that when you're home?
9: I still do.
0: And what does it do for you?
9: For me, it's just connecting with the universe. If I had to give myself an opportunity to connect, how could I do that?
2: Mm.
9: So let's take my shoes off. Let's walk into
0: feel the grass.
9: Yeah, let's feel the mist. Let's talk into the universe. Let's say a prayers and let's discuss what the plans are for the day, for the rest of the week, for the rest of the year. Let's just put it in the air and remind ourselves.
2: By the way, we had a doctor on for brain health. They said that is the most important
0: it's
2: thing
0: true.
2: You can do.
9: Wow.
2: One of the other things you do in your morning routine, or at least you write about in the book, is you like to go viral. Yeah, you plan to go viral daily.
0: Yeah, well, I need to hear about this next
2: one. You went last week, you went viral because you said, well, and we can say this, as a wealthy man, we're going to roll it.
9: Right.
2: You'd need to access your girlfriend at all times.
9: Why not?
0: Let's listen.
2: So let's take a look.
9: Why not?
4: Ladies, if you got your career and all that, I'm happy for you, right? And that's cool. But I'm going to need you in the most inconvenient times in your life. And when you tell me, baby, I'm a nurse, I'm a doctor, I'm a surgeon, I got a surgery tomorrow, I need you right now.
0: I want to take these cards and throw them your way.
2: Because what you're saying is neither one of us would do.
0: So what's wrong with my soul? I can't say my dreams out loud.
9: Oh,
0: I can't
9: most definitely you can.
0: But I got to do it on your plane.
9: No, that would be a nice place, too. And I'm going to applaud your dreams and your goals and support them. But like I said, I'm going to call you in the middle of the night. And if you have a 5 o'clock morning, I'm going to inconvenience
2: you.
9: My apologies.
2: Now, have you ever dated a woman with a career who can't?
9: I have.
2: And how'd that go?
9: It didn't last long.
0: I've heard that when you said this, as opposed to me throwing my scripts at you, there were women who slid into your DMs and they were like, I'm a doctor.
2: I'll quit my job.
9: Without a doubt.
2: You want me to come live in the White House? Fine.
9: Thousands. Yes. And you know,
2: looks like you have a ballroom in that White House, too.
9: I do.
2: You have the original.
0: Actually
9: Why
0: does.
9: Not? We could have amazing parties. We could.
2: Okay. Well, you just announced your new album.
9: New album.
2: Congrats.
9: Set in Stone. In stores June 12th. You could pre-order it now.
0: Oh, wow.
2: What's really cool is it's like this book about reawakening your creativity actually did that.
9: Right. That's we cool. was discussing, you know, remaining creative, getting out of a rut, and not just doing it to be doing it, but doing something that the culture actually needs.
2: Yeah.
9: Right. So that's what was important to me, and that's why I haven't put out an album in the last 5 years, because at the time, I felt like, the culture wasn't ready for that.
2: Yeah.
9: And this is what we need. And it's getting a great, amazing response.
0: You know what I appreciated about your book when I was reading it is you talk about the fact that you've been there, done that. I mean, French Montana, there's so many folks who you've helped, you know, right, and they're doing so well. But you found your place in it. You don't have to be the young one anymore.
9: Right,
0: but you found, and we still need your voice.
9: Of course, of course. And it's all about passing that baton to the next group of legends.
2: Yes.
9: And that's a part of being a boss. That's what's expected after being in the game 20 years, the wisdom, the knowledge, the experience, you know, and they want to know, how do you still do this 20 years later? And I just let them know, always let the love lead.
2: Mm.
9: Everything else comes second.
2: Mm.
9: Let the love lead.
2: I love that.
0: Fine, I'll take my cards back.
2: She feels bad.
0: I'll take them back.
2: All right, Rick, thank you so much.
9: Thank
2: and
9: you
2: you're
9: so
2: going
9: much,
2: on tour. Emma. Rick's Port of Miami tour begins May 29th. His album, Set in Stone, drops June 12th. And y'all can pick up a copy of his book today. It's out today.
9: Renaissance of a Boss. Please pick that up.
2: Go to your local indie bookstore or head today.com/books.
0: Happy launch day, my friend.
9: Thank you for having me.
2: Thank you.
0: All right. Well, from one author to the next, up next, author Shannon Garvey takes us inside her debut novel. It's called June Baby. 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

0: If you're looking for a good beach read, June Baby is being called the Book of Summer. It's the debut novel from Shannon Garvey and the latest book from Jenna's imprint, Thousand Voices.
1: We are going to chat with Shannon in just a moment, but first, let's take a look at the story.
2: In the novel June Baby, a 17-year-old girl named Ruth is grieving the loss of her mother when her father sends her to a beautiful enclave off the coast of Rhode Island. It's during summers on Block Island where a heartbroken Ruth finds love and acceptance. 10 years later, when another tragedy hits, Ruth returns to this special place where she is forced to unfold past secrets and face her first love. The result? A sun-drenched, heartfelt, coming-of-age story that will have you longing for June.
1: We are longing for June.
3: I know, sign me up.
1: So Block Island plays this big character in the book. And Shannon, I know it's a place that is beloved by you.
4: Yes. Yeah, I am from Rhode Island. And Block Island, on clear days, you can see it like shimmering off the coast sometimes. Mm. And my mom and I would go often for day trips, and we'd hike and we'd ride our bikes, and we would leave usually on like the last ferry, the sun setting behind the island. And I just always wanted to know what the lives of the people who lived there were like, and like the people who got to work there.
1: Yeah.
4: And so it was always like this outside-in thing that I was so curious about.
0: It's so interesting. I was reading that you immersed yourself in research for the book by becoming a housekeeper on the island.
4: Yeah.
0: What was that like?
4: Yeah. Crazy story. Really one of those moments where, like, the universe reaches its hands out to you. Mm-hmm. But I was working as a waitress and had this novel, like, lodged in my heart. And I was going into my shift one day, and I emailed this inn that was hiring a housekeeper. Mm-hmm. And they got back to me 5 minutes later, and 2 weeks later, I was on a boat, and yeah, I would wake up and write, and then I'd go to the inn and scrub floors and toilets and change beds, but it was completely immersive and really deepened.
1: And you can feel it. Like, you feel like if you open this book, you're traveling to a place you may never have been to.
4: Yeah.
1: It's a beautiful book about motherhood, too.
4: Yeah.
1: About losing, Ruth loses her mother young, but then she has this sort of surrogate mother. Mm-hmm. And I just want to read, if it's okay with you, the dedication. Mm-hmm. For my mother, Chrissy, who walked with me to the library, who drove me to the bookstore, who listened to me, why do I want to cry, talk about the world of novels that felt so real to me.
4: Yeah.
1: And while you were writing this book, your mom was actually diagnosed with breast cancer. She's okay, but that must have made the writing of this even more personal.
4: Yeah, it's interesting. It was a narrative truth to the plot that Ruth lost her mother to breast cancer long before that happened.
1: How?
4: Yeah, so it was really uncomfortable in a lot of ways. And, you know, before I remember thinking, like, I don't want to go there in my mind. And then, yeah, she went through that the summer before I went out housekeeping, and I went down and went to all of her appointments. I'm getting emotional.
1: Yeah.
4: She's doing so well, and she's so strong, and she's amazing.
1: We know she's so proud of you.
4: Yeah.
1: Can I just say that the queen of summer reads, Ellen Hillebrand, said this about the book of the summer. It has everything I want in a beach read: juicy romance, explosive family secrets, and a delicious island setting.
4: Mm.
1: Congrats, Shannon.
4: Thank you.
1: We're so excited. And
4: we hope
1: y'all will read this with Shannon and me. We're going to be on the road a little bit. And you can check out June Baby at your local indie bookstore. Or you can head to today.com/books.
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3: Walk down the road. I love
1: that. Exactly. Let's rock on this road.
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1: together.
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3: People who literally are up all night to bring this show to you. 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They're people that are in the family. 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
3: 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I always say, we feel like your family too. 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
11: 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We get excited. We feed off that energy.
3: They're the reason we get up in the morning. 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
11: It's 8 o'clock on Today. Coming up, counter-programming. 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What you need to know before that next trip to the pharmacy. And breaking cover. 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
11: Welcome back. 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
3: Here they are again. Social media star and influencer Alex Earle, acclaimed actress and singer Hilary Duff, model, designer, and mom Nicole Williams English. And here she is, straight from the beaches of Laredo, Mexico. It is cover model Tiffany Haddish. No, she's actually really here. Stephanie, hello, Miss cover model.
15: Good morning, honey.
3: Hi.
11: Well done.
15: Thank you.
11: So
3: congratulations.
11: Have a seat.
15: Thank you, darlings. Thank you. It's me.
11: Look at that.
3: You just saw this morning.
15: I just saw it this morning. I'm like mind blown.
3: You look incredible. What do you
15: think? Thank you. I think it is gorgeous. I think it is everything that I dreamed of since I was a little girl.
3: Oh, this is you seeing it for the first time. Oh,
15: yes, this is me seeing it for the first time. Like, what? And what I loved is there's Tiffany Blue on the back.
3: Oh, you know,
15: scantily clad Tiffany Blue on the back, and then Tiffany's on the front. I love it.
11: I mean, a lot of folks may not realize you've been sort of, like, manifesting this for years.
15: For years.
11: At what point did you find out, like, the folks at SI were taking you seriously?
15: Okay, so they started following me back like 4 or 5 years ago. Okay. 5 years ago, they started following me back on Instagram. And I don't think, I think they thought I was still joking. Mm-hmm. And so I would like, you know, say little things here and there, say little stuff here and there. And then I got some good management and I was like, call them for me. Tell them I want to. I've been working really hard in the gym, wearing my weighted vest, walking the dog, cleaning the house with the weighted vest on, running on the beach in the dry sand. I've been practicing modeling. I really want to do this. So call them. And so they called and they said, okay.
3: I mean, so what was it like? This is something you dreamed of since you were a little girl. It happened in real life. What was it like to actually be in those moments?
15: It was amazing to actually be in those moments.
3: Look at
15: and
3: you.
15: I was like wishing my grandma was alive. I'm looking at it right now like, oh my goodness, that's me. I'm choking myself out right now. With my necklace is choking me. I was like watching it and just like being there and just feeling like, wow, I wish my grandma was alive. I wish my grandma was seeing this because my grandmother was a model back in the 1900s and 50s.
13: We've got the cover.
15: Yeah.
13: There's grandma.
15: And my grandma was a swimsuit model and a clothing model. She was like one of the first few black women to be on television modeling clothing. And she used to show us how to pose and all this stuff. And I didn't grow tall enough. She was like, yeah, it's not going to work out for you, but you know, there's other things you could do. And so I became a comedian, but I just kept dreaming of it, kept hoping, wishing. And then now I'm doing it.
13: She's smiling. You know she's smiling.
15: I know she's smiling.
13: Is it true you found out about the cover at Paris Hilton's house?
15: Yes, I found out at Paris Hilton's house.
3: Were you just there or how did this go down?
15: Basically they wanted to surprise me and announce it to me. I had just finished doing like a whole promo thing for my foundation, for the She Ready Foundation. And then, yeah, Paris and Brooke, like, they surprised me. They got me a cake and stuff. And they're like, you got the cover. And I'm like, what? I didn't believe it. I was like, what? And it was real. It's real. And like, I love Paris. She's like a really great friend. And like, I feel like every time I like manifest something where like, I tell her what I want to do, it like happens. It manifests.
13: Is that Jay Shetty there too or no?
15: No, that's not Jay Shetty. Oh, okay. No. That would be crazy if Jay Shetty was there. Then like, that's the master manifester, right?
3: Yeah. Well, it did manifest, but what, like, bring us into it. Like, what did it mean to you? What does this represent to you?
15: To me, it represents like hard work, dedication, like legacy for my grandmother, for myself. I mean, I remember being in high school and running track and field, and I was like all city, okay, in
13: shot
15: high
13: put.
15: Jump, in shot put, and high jump, all city. And I thought I would go to college and be like this world-renowned Olympian and end up on the, you know, just end up on the cover for being a great athlete. But then that didn't pan out. I became a comedian, and I was like, oh, is my dream dead? But I still believed in it. Mm. So, and here I am today, like first comedian ever to be on the cover of Sports Illustrated. All across the board. In all Sports Illustrated. And your fourth black woman ever on the cover.
13: And by the way, not just a cover model, not just a comedian, not just an

0: good.
1: Are you guys getting along?
0: We get along really good. Yeah. It's an open marriage, so we're having fun.
1: Okay.
0: We like guys, so we're having a good time, and I'm enjoying myself a lot.
2: I bet you are.
0: Yeah, I am. Well, you know, I feel like, how can I expect somebody to marry me if I wouldn't be willing to marry me? And how can I expect somebody to make me happy if I don't know how to make me happy? And how can I teach this man how to bring me joy if I don't know how to bring me joy? Mm-hmm. So now I know how, so I can teach him. Don't be playing with your ring now, player.
2: Happily married.
0: You're making me hot over here.
2: I'm a little warm too.
1: Oh my goodness.
2: But so when you are on, says Craig in an attempt to change the subject quickly, when you're on the cover of the swimsuit issue, I would imagine you get even more attention from dudes who slide into your DMs than usual. Is that fair?
0: I don't know. This just happened.
2: Are you anticipating?
1: Is there anyone you're manifesting?
0: Oh, yes. I'm manifesting several dudes.
1: Okay.
0: Yes,
2: tell us
0: we'll see
2: more.
0: What happens.
1: Anyone we know?
0: I mean, yeah. You know my list.
1: I know. Oh, I do.
0: You know my list.
1: You and out. I,
0: we
1: yeah,
0: talk.
1: Yeah, yeah.
0: You know my list. So, we'll see what happens. But, you know, I don't want to give out no names because I don't want to scare the boys. I know how they get scared when they hear their name.
1: Tiffany, yes. I'm so happy for you.
0: Did you see Carson run away?
2: I did.
0: I flirted with him back in the early 2000s.
1: Yes, you're not alone.
2: No.
0: He wasn't ready then. And it looked like he's not ready now.
2: No, he's not.
1: No,
2: he's not ready.
1: You know who's shifting uncomfortably is also Al Roker.
0: Me and Al go way back. Al, stop playing with your ring out. Stop playing with your ring out.
3: Well, good news. Craig just divorced himself.
0: He just divorced himself.
2: I did. Oh, Tiffany Haddish.
1: We're happy for you. You know
0: Thank
1: what?
0: You.
1: You work so hard.
0: I really
1: you're hilarious,
0: do.
1: And we love that about you, but behind it is a lot of intention and hard work.
0: Thank you. I love you,
1: Thank
0: girl.
1: You. I love you.
0: Got your back.
2: Well done.
1: I know you too.
2: Well
1: Thank
2: done.
1: You.
2: Proud of
0: Thank
2: you.
0: Thank you.
2: Tiffany's going to be back. Not in the third hour. No. The fourth hour with Jenna and Chanel.
0: Don't start sweating now. Look, I just reached out. His sweat just fell down his face.
2: We can also reveal that the other cover model who will be joining us live in the third hour, Alex Earle. By the way, the Sports Illustrated swimsuit issue, it is available now. It is online. It's on newsstands.
1: You should just stay all morning.
2: Start on Thursday.
0: No problem.
2: If you want to slide into Tiffany's DMs, I would encourage you to go ahead and do just that.
1: Oh, my gosh. I'm dying.
2: Oh, God.
1: All right.
2: If I could blush, I would.
1: Yeah.
2: If I could blush. Hey, what's happening with the weather, Al?
3: You really have broken out of sweat. Look
2: what's happening with the weather, Al?
3: Oh, my God.
2: What's happening with the weather, Al?
3: Well, you know,
0: it's
3: there is a bit of a heat wave breaking out.
2: Oh, God.
0: Tell her it's hot up in here.
2: It's like hell and yeah.
0: Everybody need to put their swimsuit on.
1: Don't let you see.
2: Hey, Carson, come over here.
3: You're in love, Tiffany.
0: Carson over there in a t-shirt.
2: Come on.
3: What's up?
2: Come on over, Carson.
4: I'm scared. I'm scared.
3: Save yourself, Carson. Run, Carson.
4: You're not ready for this jelly.
3: Anyway, we're looking at heavy showers and thunderstorms. The gulf, plenty of rain making its way through the upper Great Lakes. And look at this. Look, it's hotter. Tiffany.
2: No.
3: Hey, Tiffany, will you stay for Pop Start?
0: I'll stay for whatever you want. You want me to help you do the weather?
3: Oh, sure.
0: Okay, so it's going to be 100 degrees over here.
3: Right about where Craig is.
0: Yeah, where Craig is, it's 100 degrees.
3: That's right.
0: What else is going
3: keep
0: on here?
3: Going.
0: Okay, so we got... We have 89 over here in the upper northern area, in the northern west side of the world. And then over here on the east coast where most of y'all is at, it's in the 60s and 70s. And then in the middle of America, we got the 70s, 80s. That's Dakota. I know that for sure. And then I remember that from school. This Texas and Houston and stuff is beautiful. You see, it's clouds over there on the east coast. Ain't really too many clouds right here in the middle. And then it's a little bit of clouds over the ocean. So that means it's raining on the ocean.
3: Okay.
0: But it's 100 degrees in California and Arizona. It's hot over there.
3: You're starting to sweat a little too.
0: I know. And it's not even menopause, baby. It's hot in this studio. Y'all need to turn the air conditioning on. It's hot up in this studio. Or it might be you, Al.
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9: 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Even though it's designed to treat arthritis pain, its active ingredient is an anti-inflammatory that actually works to treat both muscle and joint pain. But if you want to avoid the mess of applying a cream,
8: yeah.
9: Salonpas was the number one pain patch. Then back pain relievers, Advil was the top choice.
8: Just regular Advil or just a special Advil?
9: This one is a particular product. This particular product works in two ways. It reduces inflammation and it blocks pain signals to provide that back pain relief.
8: Okay. A lot of folks getting ready to head outside now as
9: yes.
8: summer is upon us, which always yes. means bugs, bug bites, but you've got some repellents too.
9: Yeah, summertime means bugs and burns, but don't worry, we've got you covered. For bug repellent spray, the number one brand was Off. But if and when you do get bit, like me,
8: mm-hmm.
9: or you brush up against some poison ivy or poison oak, Cortisone 10 was a top pick.
8: Cortisone 10, okay.
9: Yeah.
8: All right, let's, so, you know, a lot of folks, especially if you work this shift, at some point
9: yeah.
8: you struggle mightily with trying to get to sleep or trying to stay asleep as well. These are all over the counter.
9: Yes, exactly. I mean, gosh, isn't that something that we can all relate to? But thankfully, there are some over-the-counter options to help us address both of those issues. So Unisom was a top choice for medicated sleep aids, but their drug-free, non-habit-forming version is actually the number one pick for natural sleep aids as well.
8: So two Unisoms here.
9: Exactly. They won in both categories. Then for stress relief supplements, Nature Made was the top choice. Now, these combine herbal extracts, vitamins, and minerals to help support mood and emotional balance.
8: And what's that last one over there?
9: Yeah, so Magox was a top brand. Magox was a top brand for magnesium, which is important for improving mood and sleep by reducing stress, regulating neurotransmitters, and boosting melatonin production.
8: A lot of people seem to be talking about gut health these days. Probiotics, prebiotics, all the biotics.
9: All the biotics.
8: So what do you have for this category?
9: Yeah, believe it or not, improving your gut health actually improves your overall health as well. And more research shows the importance of a healthy gut on everything from our metabolic health, our mental health, as well as our immune systems. So for probiotics, our pharmacists recommend Culturelle. And that's because this brand utilizes the most clinically studied strain of probiotics known as LGG to help restore the gut microbiome. Then for digestive enzymes to help break down those carbs, fats, and proteins in the foods that we eat, our experts recommend Nature's Bounty. And then for fiber supplements, we've got Metamucil.
8: Metamucil's been around for a long time.
9: It sure has. It's a household name.
8: Still number one, though.
9: Still number one.
8: All right, and last but certainly not least, and I, full disclosure, I use one of these every morning in terms of like helping with hydration.
9: Yes.
8: A lot of folks assume that Pedialyte's just for kids.
9: Exactly. Even though it was originally marketed for kids, our experts actually love this for adults too, because it provides a balanced combination of key electrolytes to help restore hydration with less sugar than traditional sports drinks.
8: Okay. What else you got here?
9: And then for energy supplements, as well as vitamin B12, Nature Made was a top choice.
8: Nature Made seems to be all over this list.
9: It sure does, yeah.
8: Okay. Shelley, thank you so much. Really quickly, allergies. Sure. A lot of folks dealing with allergies this time of year. Any recommendations from the survey?
9: Yes. The number one oral antihistamine was Zyrtec, but if you're like me and you deal with itchy, watery eyes, Pataday was the number one allergy relief eye drop.
8: Okay. All right. For the full list, by the way, U.S. News, World Reports.
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11: When I scraped my car in that parking garage, I was worried that it could be a long process to take care of it. 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
11: 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It was taken care of almost as quickly as it happened.
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13: We are back with a look at what is trending. Shop Today contributor Chassie Post is here with what the finds that are topping everyone's searches. And remember, you can shop along with us. You can scan the QR code below. Good morning.
14: Good morning.
13: So capri pants having a moment.
14: Capri pants are back. Huge viral moment. And Google actually says that searches are up for capri pants over 155%.
13: Wow.
14: So they're the top trending pant for 2026. And these are just so comfortable, Savannah. They're made out of this four stretch material, high-waisted, even a little tummy control, and super versatile. I mean, you can
15: wear
14: take them
15: flats
14: to the gym.
15: Or a little heel.
14: Yeah, for a little heel, and they come in four different lengths, and starting at under $29.
15: Okay, so great.
14: That's
15: and pockets,
14: easy
15: too,
14: for the warm weather.
15: Put your phone in there. Now,
14: okay.
15: What is this, like a tinted moisturizer?
14: So, yes, so this is, you know how glowing, dewy skin is really also having a moment?
15: Yes.
14: Well, we can all have it, because this is a little $14 wonder that you'll see everywhere. We even saw it on the red carpet at this week's Met Gala.
15: Oh, wow. Okay.
14: Yeah, so it's incredible because it's this skincare infused, if you can see, mm-hmm. It's a skincare infused highlighter.
15: Ooh, nice.
14: That gives you this, you know, gorgeous lit from within glow.
15: So did you put it under your makeup or
14: yeah,
15: over?
14: Yeah, you can do it both.
15: Okay.
14: And I mean, no sun required. And look at this before
15: wow.
14: and after. And it comes in a bunch of different tones, and you can, you know, use it on your body
15: yeah,
14: or your
15: pretty.
14: Face, and it just really, really wakes up your skin and gives it that dewy, youthful glow.
15: Okay, tell me about
14: okay,
15: this.
14: Okay, so next up. So this is this fabulous sort of overnight tightening and toning cream. And everybody's
15: ooh.
14: Talking about body care.
15: Yeah.
14: It's from Maley's, and 10,000 of these sold last month.
15: Okay.
14: And the reason everybody's talking about them is because, you know, a lot of people are talking about that sagging, sort of loose skin
15: yeah.
14: post-weight loss,
15: oh,
14: though, you
15: oh,
14: know?
15: Oh, okay.
14: Post-weight
15: yeah.
14: loss.
15: Yeah, yeah.
14: And so
15: I
14: this...
15: just meant old, like
14: no,
15: middle
14: no,
15: age.
14: No, post-weight
15: no, okay.
14: loss, right?
15: Oh, okay.
14: And so this is a great solution
15: mm-hmm.
14: because it's designed to tone and also tighten overnight, and it's clinically tested
15: okay.
14: to improve the look of cellulite.
15: Okay.
14: So, I mean, hello.
15: All right, we'll take 16 tubs of it.
14: Yep, and I'll take them too.
15: How about my guy,
14: okay.
15: Mr. Clean?
14: Yes, okay, so Clean Talk is really going strong. So we got two new launches if you're a Magic Eraser fan from Mr. Clean. So first up, we've got the tub and shower scrubber. 80,000 of these guys were sold
15: wow.
14: last month. So, you know, it's already a number one bestseller, and this is made specifically for the bathroom. It's already got cleanser on there. And I love this little, you know, scrubber.
15: Oh,
14: it's
15: yes.
14: got a squeegee.
15: And the squeegee.
14: Yes,
15: okay.
14: I love that. And then we also have another one. So this is a new ultra thick magic eraser. And what's so great about this is, you know, it's thicker. It
15: yeah.
14: lasts seven times longer, and this will clean 150 different messes from, you know, your stovetop to walls to even your shoes.
15: Wow.
14: And these start at under $8. Okay, this, I cannot get over how great this is. This is a 7-in-1 travel power strip.
15: Wow.
14: Giving viral gadget energy for sure. I mean, it's got
15: oh.
14: four, yeah. three different USB ports. It's got four different outlets.
15: This is great.
14: And look how, you know, just adorably it wraps up.
15: Wraps up.
14: It's smaller than your phone.
15: It's pastels. Come
14: yeah.
15: on, Chassie. It's great. We got.
14: That's right.
15: Okay.
14: Under $18
15: right.
14: for this. And then last but not least.
15: I love these little lamps.
14: This is the cutest thing I've ever seen. So mushroom-inspired lamps are really trending. 1,000 of these sold last month. And the reason why is there's a big debate online on social media about overhead light versus diffused table lamps.
15: Okay.
14: I mean, I vote for the flattering version.
15: Yes, exactly. A little glow, a little
14: and,
15: dim.
14: And what's so great about these, check these out. These have dimmers.
15: Oh, little dimmer.
14: Can you
15: these
14: see?
15: Are so cute.
14: These are so cute. And they're that mod 70s style.
15: Yeah.
14: And I can't believe they're $37.
15: That's a good price. I like these.
14: Right? I think these are really well designed.
15: I'm putting these in my tote.
14: Yes, put Chassie, them in your tote.
15: Thank you
14: I
15: so
14: think
15: much.
14: So cute.
15: Steal those today. If you want to shop the list, you can go to our QR code.
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19: All right, guys, welcome back this morning on Today Food. Hillary Sterling, a four-time James Beard-nominated executive chef from the popular restaurant Ci Siamo. Her first cookbook, Amaza, is a celebration of life devoted to food. It doesn't mean murder. If it does, it means, like, she murdered that meal. She killed it. And she is here now. Chef, good to see you.
20: Thank you for having me.
19: You were saying, like, you're in Rome, you go to someone's house, and you have a great meal. You say, Amaza.
20: Yeah.
19: Like, that was amazing. All right, what are we doing? Eggplant two ways, huh?
20: We're doing eggplant two ways today. So we have our Italian eggplant that we're going to season with a little bit of salt.
19: Okay.
20: Just to get some of that moisture out. It's not about the bitterness anymore. That's kind of an old wives' tale.
19: Gotcha.
20: And then once we have it seasoned with salt, we let it sit for about 15 minutes, and the moisture comes out so we can get a better sear and color on it.
19: So are these the two different ways you're making it? These are the prep for the eggplant's the
20: this
19: same,
20: right?
19: This
20: is the right? prep for the eggplant. So we're going to take some garlic oil that we already made, just some cooked sliced garlic that not too much color on it at all, otherwise
19: yep.
20: that doesn't taste great. And then some chili flake and some thyme. And then we throw this into the oven.
19: Love that.
20: And then while that's roasting, we're going to make our quick tomato sauce.
19: Okay.
20: So we have some canned tomatoes. Also, tomato season is around the corner, so we can use fresh tomatoes later on. And we're going to take our herbs, put them right
19: I mean,
20: top.
19: Right out of the can there.
20: Right out of the
19: and
20: can.
19: And not...
20: We do drain it, though. You don't want that extra liquid in there.
19: But you're not breaking them down too much.
20: Not too much.
19: And you're not cooking them.
20: Nope, because we cook the garlic and the oil together. So we're going to take this, pour it over those herbs.
19: Oh, so that's hot garlic oil.
20: So we're infusing those herbs right now into it.
19: Oh, I can hear it.
20: With the garlic oil.
19: And what was the inspiration for your cookbook, Amaza?
20: It is a collection of stories of my journey from South Brooklyn to who I am today as a chef. So I take you on adventures throughout the whole book, things I've eaten, things I want to recreate again. Some reinvented of my grandmother's recipes, including some spiked Jell-O, which we found out later on in life that she...
19: spiked Jell-O?
20: Yeah, we didn't know.
19: Oh, that's great. No wonder you had... I look back at my childhood and it's such a fond memories,
20: yeah. Grandma's Jell-O was amazing. So once we take our...
19: The hot oil.
20: Hot oil. Then we're going to take a food processor or hand blender and puree it up.
19: Got it.
20: And now we have our cooked eggplant tomato sauce. We're going to start layering now.
19: But tomato sauce is beautiful.
20: Oh. And it's so quick and easy.
19: You made this in college, right? You made like an eggplant parm, though, like an old school one?
20: Old school one. And this is kind of more of a take on something true Italian. Where there's no bread, no mozzarella.
19: Right.
20: The college days, we would sneak in and make eggplant parm.
19: I mean, if I had somebody who I knew how to make that late at night in college, that would have been a big thing. How did the sorority like it?
20: they loved it. And I still have some great friends, and we still joke about those moments.
19: About the...
20: Of what I was cooking back then.
19: Just massive cheese and the whole thing, right? This is refined and gorgeous.
20: And it's also gluten-free.
19: Okay.
20: So we're just going to keep layering it, and then when we finish it, it's like an eggplant lasagna, essentially.
19: Mm-hmm.
20: And then we finish it with more cheese. And then we put that in the oven for about 450 degrees, 15 minutes.
19: Okay.
20: And it gets nice and crispy.
19: That's gorgeous. We're one down, one to go. Now, what way is this?
20: So this is a take on eggplant caponata.
19: Mm.
20: So very Sicilian, more marinated.
19: Okay.
20: So that you can make this the day before you have anything. And we're going to make this serrano chili sauce.
19: Mm. Yeah.
20: Put that right in.
19: Yeah. We've got about a minute, so I'm just going to go ahead.
20: And then we take that sauce, we're going to take our roasted eggplant and onions and add all these ingredients together.
19: No liquid in here, Chef?
20: Just there's some oil and a little bit of garlic cloves.
19: All right, Magic
20: and then
19: TV.
20: We're going to take raisins. Raisins soaked in
19: saffron. This would be like my altar boy days, the water and the wine here.
21: Oh, capers.
20: So capers, raisins, eggplant,
21: no incense.
20: And then we need some red wine vinegar.
19: Thank you.
20: And some olive oil.
19: All right. Perfect.
20: And then we're going to mix it together.
21: That's it.
20: And then put it in the fridge. And then we.
19: Oh, that was easy.
21: That's a great show.
19: Oh, wow. Guys, what's the
15: delicious
19: consensus?
21: Is eggplant in season right now?
20: We're actually just dreaming of summer.
19: This cookbook, Amaza, is out now. Get it. 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Shout out to Chef's mom over here.
15: Aww.
19: Mommy did great in the background. That's all right. We'll get a shot on the way out. Chef, thank you so much. Congrats on the book. We're back after a quick check of your local news and weather. Wave bye, Mom.
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0: Strike Force 5, the five hosts sharing the stage, honoring Stephen Colbert as his show comes to an end. We're live with the late night laughs and special tribute. Then later, big stars in Studio 1A, social media sensation Alex Earle on her Sports Illustrated honor. Plus, Emily Blunt stopping by, sharing a very personal cause. And we'll talk The Devil Wears Prada 2. And Scandal star Scott Foley filling us in on his new series today, Tuesday, May 12th, 2026. Live from Studio 1A in Rockefeller Plaza, this is the third hour of today. Good morning, everybody. Welcome to the third hour of today. I'm Al, along with Dylan and Craig. And
23: look,
0: I want to thank
23: we're
0: world.
23: Together.
21: The band's all back
23: Yay!
21: Together
0: now. Here we
21: yeah.
0: go. Tuesday morning, and as we never say, it's a big show ahead. But we're going to start with the latest on the story that's just been dominating headlines all around the world, the hantavirus outbreak aboard a cruise ship.
21: Yeah, passengers from that ship are now being treated at quarantine centers in several countries, including right here in the United States.
24: 16 of them are at the University of Nebraska Medical Center, which specializes in treating diseases like this. That is where our Maggie Vespa is live this morning. So, Maggie, the number of global cases of hantavirus just went up again this morning. What are you hearing there?
25: Right. Yeah, guys, we actually just got an update on this here in the last half hour. We're now at 11 cases, according to the World Health Organization. That came out overnight. We had that at 7 and 8 a.m. We've now confirmed that 11th case is out of Spain. Spain's health ministry telling NBC News in a statement, we just got this in, that the patient presented yesterday with a low-grade fever and mild respiratory symptoms. They're not saying if it's a man or a woman, but just that they're currently stable, and they're not presenting any, their words, evident clinical deterioration. They also note they have three other Spanish passengers who were in isolation. All of them are testing negative. Compare that to the situation stateside, right? We have 16 people quarantining here, all of them testing negative except for one who health officials say they call them mildly positive, meaning they tested positive on one of two tests as they were leaving the ship. And then finally, we have two more people who were here. They're a couple. They've now been transferred to Emory in Atlanta because one of them was showing symptoms. So we have 18 total stateside. And again, as you say, this is just dominating headlines around the world. It's an incredibly fluid situation, guys.
0: Yeah. So, Maggie, what do we know about the American passengers in the country right now?
25: Yeah, it's interesting. Like, few details coming out about them, but we've gotten a little bit more age ranges. We now know from their 20s up into their late 80s. We have the states where at least most of them live, California, Utah, North Carolina, New Hampshire, and New York. And again, they're here now, but there are a lot of questions. And we talked about this in earlier hours about how long these passengers, the ones who are not testing positive and not showing symptoms, how long they'll stay here. The virus incubates for 42 days. Do they have to stay here? Now is a big question in this area and across the country for longer than a few days, which is what health officials are recommending, saying after that they could isolate at home, and they would go to those various states. 7 a.m., we had a really powerful interview with Jake Rosemarin, one of the 16 testing negative, but who's quarantining inside that hospital, and he talked about what it was like on that ill-fated cruise ship. Here's part of that.
3: It was definitely a wave of emotions as we retrieved information, and I think it became more scary when we found out that Cape Verde authorities weren't allowing us to dock. So we didn't really, at that point, a lot of things were up in the air. And it wasn't really until we arrived in the Canary Islands and I was able to get off this ship that I felt a bit of relief.
25: And then in addition to this, guys, we're also learning about a batch of kind of other Americans who were either on the cruise ship and left earlier, or in two cases were on a flight with one of the exposed Americans, and they're in Maryland. In other words, we've got we don't have a final number on this, but a number of Americans in at least a dozen states across the country who are also kind of potentially exposed, but more distance there, essentially. And again, a dozen states. We're talking about California, Texas, New York. So health officials in those states on alert as well to make sure they monitor them in case these new cases crop up, which global health officials think will happen in the coming days. It's just a question of where.
2: Okay.
5: Wow.
2: Yeah.
5: Thank you so much, Maggie.
2: Yeah, I was coming from Europe this weekend for my daughter's wedding, and the CDC was asking people to voluntarily test, but they didn't say for what. I just wonder if it was kind of as a precaution here.
21: Well, there are two questions. This concept of self-isolation. And
25: does that really happen?
21: Right. And this also this idea of, you know, there's been a little bit of conflicting reporting about precisely how the virus spreads.
2: Yeah. Mm-hmm.
21: So hopefully something that we can get sussed out of the next day or two.
2: All right. Well, in the meantime, we've got a tribute now to a lot of folks. We love those late night comedians. Well, Stephen Colbert is getting ready to say goodbye to The Late Show in just 2 weeks. Last night, some of his friends, we like to call them Strike Force 5, fellow late night hosts gathered to show their support and share some laughs. We got NBC News entertainment correspondent Chloe Malas with the latest.
6: Hey guys, good morning. It was such a good episode last night. It is not the first time those five hosts have teamed up, and this late night reunion was sometimes sentimental, funny, and honest. All above, though, it was a love letter to late night TV.
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6: It was a historic moment in late night television.
8: You know, when I was told I was going to be seated farthest away from you, I assumed it was alphabetical, and then I went, F-O. No.
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9: How many of you have made out with a guest on camera?
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6: The hosts, who dubbed themselves Strike Force 5 after launching a podcast together during the 2023 actors and writers strikes, paying tribute to Colbert 10 days before his show ends its 11th season run.
9: Is there anything that we have not touched on before we move on to this? I'm curious.
8: The outrage that your show is being thrown off the air?
6: With some teasing about his future.
23: Anytime you want to come on, be the greatest. Yeah. 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
9: Who's most likely to be doing a Cash for Gold commercial in the next 5 years?
6: Colbert announcing last July that his top-rated show was coming to an end.
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6: CBS saying at the time that it was purely a financial decision and was not related in any way to the show's performance. For years, Colbert's Late Show has been the highest-rated network late-night program, known for its mix of celebrity interviews, political satire, and headline-making monologues.
9: But who better to gamble with our economy than a guy who somehow bankrupted his own casino?
6: And for his swan song, he's not pulling any punches. Even airing interviews CBS banned from his show on his YouTube channel. Colbert is ending his run with a series of all-star guests. And last night, amid the jokes, paying tribute to his fellow hosts.
9: You guys have been wonderful friends and great models for me, and I'm so glad to know and love all of you. Thank you so much for being here.
6: Colbert's final episode is set for May 21st, and Jimmy Kimmel announced that he will not have a new show the night that Stephen goes off the air. This is something that he also did when David Letterman signed off in 2015. And out today is an all-new episode of Strike Force 5.
2: Oh, cool.
15: I love it. We're going to switch gears a little bit, Chloe, because you have a big announcement. You have a book coming out.
6: I do. It's called The Girl's Guide to Guts. I actually have a copy of it here with me today.
21: It's a working cover, right?
6: It's a working cover. So for 15 years, I have been battling something called ulcerative colitis. It is a form of irritable bowel disease. Mm-hmm. You might have heard of also something called Crohn's that falls under IBD. Well, as I've been hospitalized in surgeries and countless colonoscopies over a decade plus, I also couldn't find answers in community. Mm-hmm. And IBD and IBS and colon cancer are all on the rise.
2: Yeah.
6: And
2: yep.
6: One of my really good friends, Judy Battalion, a New York Times bestselling author, we decided to team up together. She She also has ulcerative colitis to write this book and interview experts. But also it's a memoir. It's funny and it's sad. And you're going to learn about something that happened to me after I met Chelsea Handler at the Sundance Film Festival years ago. And I hope that this book helps millions of girls love their guts and know that they are not alone.
2: And a lot of guys suffer from this too.
6: A lot of men too.
4: And building community is so important because when you feel like you're not alone, you can handle what life gives you a little bit more.
6: Yes.
21: Well, come back.
2: I love the idea that you wore the Pepto-Bismol suit.
6: That is exactly what I was thinking this morning, Al. Thank you for noticing. I feel seen. The book is out in December.
4: Always contribute so much.
21: That's right. Yes. That's right. Chloe, thank you. Coming up, an AI experiment, artificial intelligence experiment that lasted an entire year. Our tech expert, Joanna Stern, she immersed herself in that technology from her home to her health. And folks, wait until you see what happened.
4: I want that.
21: And then later, look who's here, social media sensation, and now Sports Illustrated cover model, Alex Earle. She's here to share her reaction to this morning's big reveal.
2: And Dylan's cousin.
21: That's right.
4: We'll get into that.
21: Third hour of today, we're right back.
10: When I scraped my car in that parking garage, I was worried that it could be a long process to take care of it. Like a landscaper's first day trimming a hedge maze.
11: I have definitely already been here. Now, was it left, right, or right, left? Well, maybe I'll cut a path out and find my way back later.
10: But it wasn't like that. I filed a claim in under 2 minutes on the Geico app, and they handled it from there. It was taken care of almost as quickly as it happened.
7: It feels good to get help quick. It feels good to Geico.
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2: We are back with an eye-opening look at all the ways AI can be used in our daily lives.
4: Our NBC News chief technology analyst and contributing correspondent Joanna Stern immersed herself in the technology for an entire year.
21: It's the whole concept is beyond fascinating. She documents her journey in a brand new book. It's called I Am Not a Robot, My Year Using AI to Do Almost Everything. We're going to talk to her about the book in just a moment. But first, here's a short glimpse at her 12-month experiment.
14: Woo! Here we go. Artificial intelligence was once a figure of our imagination. But now...
17: Okay, so he's going to recognize us. He's learning us.
14: It's a reality. From everyday household chores... to personal training...
26: Now, start moving your arms up and forward in small circles.
14: And even the possibility of being our romantic partners.
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14: For an entire year, I immersed myself into this new world, testing more than 100 cutting-edge AI products and dragging my family along for the ride.
29: Hey, we're over here.
14: Literally.
29: Hey, we're over here.
14: But some of my experiences were eye-opening. AI spotted something on my breast ultrasound.
30: It said suspicious. So now we're going to look.
14: And because I have a family history of breast cancer, it made my human doctor, Dr. Lori Margulies at Mount Sinai, take a closer look. So, luckily, everything was fine in my follow-up scans.
30: I see a nice L.
31: Do you think AI like this has saved lives?
30: Absolutely. It saves lives of those people whose cancers are so subtle that the human would have missed those cancers.
14: Then there was the self-driving Waymo cars, or what we called our
32: Waymo Fun Vacation!
14: Everything was smooth until the vehicle swerved in the middle of the street. It got spooked by my own videographer sticking his camera out the front window of a car in front of us. What did I learn?
29: Okay, he's peeing again.
14: AI is already running parts of our lives. Just don't expect the bots to do the laundry as fast as us. And you might want to robot-proof the house.
21: Oh, love Joanna. Thank you for being here this morning. It's always funny when the robots fall in.
2: Yeah, we like that.
21: By the way, first we should say we did reach out to Waymo, and they said in part, quote, the system recognized the figure hanging out of the window as a human, so it responded defensively. So despite that minor scare, I mean, how did it go on sort of a macro level, if you will?
31: It was very mixed, which is not sort of how I expected this to go, but it was very mixed. And I should say the reason I set out to do this was that a number of years ago when AI really started to be buzzing with ChatGPT, all of the tech executives were saying AI is going to change everything in our life, healthcare, education, things are not going to be the same. So I set out to see what is hype here, what is real, and to really explain it to normal everyday humans, not these tech bros going into the metaverse, right? What are, how are our lives, how the fabric of our lives going to be changed by this?
2: Mm-hmm. And as we saw in the story, you know, your doctor said, wow, this is something we would have missed without AI. So when you see something like that, what is your takeaway when you talk about, you know, the mixed reaction? What's your final thought on that?
31: Yeah, look, there are so many people out there right now that are scared of AI, rightfully so. They're out there saying this is a terrible thing, we need to slow it down. But then there's a lot of positive implications, and we saw that there when we had the AI look at my mammogram and breast ultrasound. AI is able to see things that the human eye can't. And so that was a great example of seeing a doctor working side by side with AI and the doctor really believing, I'm better with this tool.
2: Mm-hmm.
0: You have a lot of takeaways from this book. You say, I will work with AI, but I'm not working for it. What are some of the key takeaways you learned from this year?
31: Well, that's one big one. And I don't know, when you start to use AI, you start to realize I'm outsourcing so much of my brain. I'm outsourcing so much of the work I usually do. It's important that we feel like we're in control of that. Mm-hmm. And I really, one of the big learnings here is about our kids. And you saw my kids a lot in that segment. And I didn't even expect them to be such characters in this book. But I started bringing this stuff home and realizing they're going to grow up with this stuff.
0: Right.
31: They're
0: going
31: to grow up with computers that are smarter than them. They need to learn how to challenge these computers. They need to learn how to work with them. They absolutely need to know the literacy of working with AI, but they also need to be skeptical of it.
2: Wow, Joe, that's fascinating.
21: Thank you so
31: much.
0: Yeah, so great.
21: The book, again, it's called I Am Not a Robot, and that book right there, that book is out today.
0: All right, coming up this morning, we have one of this year's Sports Illustrated swimsuit cover models. Social media star Alex Earle is live in Studio 1A. We'll be right back.
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1: Earlier this morning, we exclusively revealed this year's stunning covers featuring social media sensation Alex Earl, Tiffany Haddish, Nicole English, and Hilary Duff.
2: And we have Alex joining us now. She has more than 8 million followers on TikTok alone, building an online empire thanks to her signature Get Ready With Me videos. And Alex is here this morning. Good morning and congratulations.
3: Good morning.
4: Thank you.
3: Welcome.
4: How are you guys?
1: Good. Have a seat. Welcome back. Welcome back.
2: So, Alex, I mean, I saw you earlier this morning, and you had just seen the cover for the first time.
4: Yes.
2: This is a secret you've been holding for months.
4: It is. I found out right after we finished the shoot, which usually isn't normal for finding out you're on the cover, and I was determined to keep this a secret just because me and all my friends have pretty big mouths. So I didn't tell anyone for the past few months, and today we finally... You get to tell everyone. Yeah. I got to see it for the first time downstairs. I feel like I'm still in a little bit of a state of shock right now.
2: Yeah, has it settled in? Is this like a huge pinch me moment for you?
4: It's a huge pinch me moment, and it has not settled in at all. I feel like I can't fathom holding this magazine and seeing myself on it. So it's just so surreal, and I mean, such an incredible dream, and just the shoot overall was so spectacular.
0: In fact, talk about that a little bit, because it's like not your typical model shoot, because you were climbing trees, you got a giraffe and all this wildlife around you. What was that like?
4: It was, I mean, I'd never been to that part of the world before. We're on a safari, you know, so it was just so beautiful. You're surrounded by such... just nature. There was no like buildings or anything around, and it was just a stunning day. We were doing some of the shots in the trees, so we have that one up there. But that one
2: was there a ladder?
4: That one, I was struggling a little bit up there, but I was trying to make it look effortless, easy breezy up there. But I'm like, oh my gosh, don't fall backwards off this tree. But it was really really fun. We shot I think like 12 different looks that day, so it was very go. It was hot out also, and I mean, we were all just like, we had some fans with us, water, just trying to keep cool, but it was like such a surreal day, and it just again was unbelievable to be there.
1: There's been this back and forth between you and the internet personality, a podcaster as well. Seems to be a bit of online beef there. What's actually happening? What's really going on?
4: You know, well, I'm trying to keep things pretty positive today. You know, we don't have that much time here, honestly. And also, you know, it's like, why ruin such a good day with something
1: okay.
4: Not so great, you know?
1: But is there some sort of legitimate contentiousness, or has it all been exaggerated?
4: No, it's exaggerated. I love everyone.
1: Okay.
0: There you go.
1: I mean, I'm not buying it, but I'll let you go. We'll move on.
2: Let's switch gears a bit, because we joke that we're family. I mean, like, we're legit family.
4: We are second cousins.
2: We're second cousins. It's kind of like you and Lenny Kravitz.
0: Only you guys are much better looking, and I'm the odd man out in that trio.
2: I feel like the odd man out, too. But, I mean, growing up, you're dad is like one of seven. Mm-hmm. You have lots of brothers and sisters. You have a million cousins.
4: Yes.
2: I mean, when the Christmas card, when it arrives every year, I mean, there's like 100 people in it. So funny enough,
4: huge.
2: Alex and I hadn't really met till the Kentucky Derby a couple years ago for the first time.
4: But I grew up watching you all the time, which is why it's crazy to be sitting here. I mean, I took like a broadcasting course in college. It was like a little... club after school, and I was not very good at it, so I quit. But I always wanted to be just like you.
0: It was just
4: really cool. So this is also so cool getting to sit here and do this with you on
2: such
4: a special day.
2: And the route you took worked out just fine.
1: Yeah, yeah. Seems like it's going pretty well for both of you.
4: I think so. Stressed me out. I was like, you know what, we just got to go up the dome here.
2: Well, it's just so great to have you here. Congratulations.
4: Thank you.
2: This is
4: Thank
2: a big
4: you.
2: Deal. I hope you can just enjoy it today.
4: Thank
0: and you know, it's
4: so
0: funny,
4: much.
0: You both deal with animals in your respective shows.
2: Well, your show. Earth Odyssey.
0: That's right. Earth Odyssey.
1: Earth Odyssey.
2: Earth Odyssey. Dylan Dreyer.
1: Saturday mornings. 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
2: Hashtag the more you know.
0: You're welcome.
2: The Sports Illustrated swimsuit issue is available online now and on newsstands starting May 14th.
1: Mike, what is that? What are those bags for?
4: I brought some.
1: Oh, you brought us stuff?
0: Oh, wow.
1: Oh, that's nice.
2: I love your new brand.
4: This skincare line.
2: The balm and like the cleansing balm and everything. This is like really good stuff.
1: No, I feel bad about asking you about your beef.
0: Actually, there's beef in here. Coming up, look who's joining us in Studio 1A. We've got Emily Blunt here sharing a really important message, and she's going to talk about the smash hit sequel to The Devil Wears Prada with The Devil Wears Prada 2, third hour of today. I'll be right back.
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10: I will deal with all of this, and you will go to Calvin Klein.
11: Me? Oh, I'm sorry. Do you have some prior commitment? Some hideous skirt convention you have to go to?
2: That was, of course, Emily Blunt in the original Devil Wears Prada film, which came out 20 years ago. Craig just saw it the other day. And since then, she has taken Hollywood by storm, from playing the iconic Mary Poppins to earning an Oscar nomination for Oppenheimer.
1: Well, today, Emily is here to talk about a very personal matter that she has dealt with her entire life, believe it or not, stuttering.
0: So also joining us, board-certified specialist Heather Grossman. She's the executive director of the American Institute for Stuttering, where Emily serves on the board. Good morning to both of you.
12: Good
0: Thanks
12: morning.
0: For being here.
12: Thanks
0: Welcome.
12: For having us.
0: And we're going to get into this in detail in just a moment. But we were just discussing before. I mean, I just saw the first Devil Wears Prada a couple of weeks ago before we went to see the second one. My wife made me watch.
12: You have to.
0: You have to get it. Has it, you know, having revisited the role and seeing what a huge success the sequel is, that must feel pretty good. After 20 years, people still care about this movie.
12: Yeah, I mean, I think it actually is a sort of nostalgia bank for people, and there's a fever around it that I don't think any of us expected. So
0: really?
12: it's wild, yeah.
2: Yeah, but for
12: it's
2: the reason wild. You're here,
12: yes.
2: This week is actually National Stuttering Awareness Week, and this is something I didn't know you've dealt with for, I mean, pretty much your whole life.
12: Yeah.
2: Tell us about your journey.
12: So, I mean, I've learned a lot more since working with Heather and everyone at the American Institute of Stuttering, but it was something I struggled with severely when I was a child. It's still something that I contend with under certain environments, moments of stress, fatigue, pressure. And it's neurological, it's biological, it's often hereditary. It runs very prominently in my family. Mm-hmm. So my uncle, my cousin, my grandfather. And as a child, you know, you don't understand why you can't speak.
0: Yeah.
12: You know exactly what you want to say. You would love to read your poem out in class, and you just find ways to avoid speaking. And that kind of disfluency is usually really misunderstood by people and misidentified as other things. So, yeah, it's still something that I contend with. I contend with it when I say my own name, because you can't substitute your name for other words. You'll find stutterers will often go through this elaborate mental and verbal gymnastics of substituting other words constantly if you feel one coming up that's going to knock you. Yeah. Mm-hmm.
1: You know, Emily, the reality is there have been a number of wildly successful people who have dealt with this, including a former president of the United States recently. There are, to Emily's point, there are a number of misconceptions about stuttering. You guys have released two PSAs so far. What are some of the misconceptions? What are some of the things that people don't understand about stuttering?
13: Many people think that only little children stutter, you know, and many, as you said, many successful adults continue to stutter. People who stutter, unfortunately, are thought of, they forgot what they're trying to say, or they're nervous. The worst part about it is I think that it's a, sort of like low-hanging fruit for people to mock.
1: Yeah.
13: You know, when you think about it, when you watch television, no one would ever laugh at someone with a disability.
1: Sure.
13: Yet when you see someone on television stuttering, everyone just starts laughing.
1: You're right.
13: So it's this misconception that that's okay to laugh at people who stutter. And I think part of that is that people assume that if you worked hard enough at it, you would get over it. You know, that there's some magical speech mechanical thing that you can do to get over it. And it's just not true.
1: Yeah.
13: You know, for many people, they work very, very hard and their physiology continues to stutter into adulthood.
1: Yeah.
13: And we need to accept that and give them support.
0: Emily, are there still situations that maybe cause this to give you more difficulty than others and finding different ways to still overcome this?
12: Yeah, I mean, I struggle if I'm calling someone and I have to say my name on the phone. And that worries me still. I just panic. It can take me a while to say my name because you can't substitute your name. It is still the universal thing that all stutterers deal with, is they struggle with their own name. And I think if I'm really tired or if I'm feeling stressed, like leading up to a movie, I'm usually in this sort of elsewhere state of nerves, you know, before I start it. And I notice my fluency is like, and most people wouldn't notice, but I can feel it.
2: It seems mentally exhausting to have to think about it all the time.
12: Well, I don't know if I know any other way, because I think I've always spoken like this. I probably don't know how much I'm substituting other words all the time. I think it's emotionally exhausting. I think that we all want to show who we are, and I think that's the entrapment of it, is that you feel like there's this sort of imposter in your body that misrepresents who you really are. And it's really frustrating. And there's a helplessness that people can feel and a loneliness. And people just avoid and they start shutting down and they just don't speak.
1: Yeah. Emily, thank you.
12: Thank you.
1: That's right. Thank you for shedding light on this.
0: There are folks who are watching right now, especially younger folks who, you know, take solace in that.
12: Well, there is help. You know, there is incredible help that you can get at the American Institute of Stuttering, where it's a lot about emboldening you emotionally to accept that this is not all of you. This is just a part of you. And we've all got something. And this was my thing. And we've all got something.
0: We've all got something.
1: And for many of us, more than one thing.
12: Yeah.
13: And the treatment of stuttering is very different than the treatment of other speech language conditions that we see.
0: All right.
13: So many people really do need to find someone who specializes in
0: Emily, Heather, thank you so
13: thank
0: much.
13: Thank you so much.
0: And we're going to put more on today.com so you can find out more about the American Institute for Stuttering's campaign.
2: Well, Al, you have to run out for an assignment.
0: No, I'm not.
2: Did
0: really.
2: You know that?
0: No, I do, actually.
2: You're late, actually. You got to go. But you will be back tomorrow.
0: Yep.
2: And coming up this morning, still, actor Scott Foley is here live to fill us in on his new series and all the talk about a scandal reboot.
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2: Our next guest has been a staple on screen for decades. Scandal fans know Scott Foley as Commander Jake Ballard, who had an on-again, off-again relationship with Olivia Pope. He also starred in the beloved 90s series Felicity and showed off his sinister side in the Scream franchise.
1: Well, now Scott is back. He's back in the show called It's Not Like That. He plays a pastor and a single father of three who's facing loss, but he also may be finding love.
16: Well, at some point, you're going to have to cut yourself some slack. Especially because you know your kids aren't going to. It's kind of their job to make us feel guilty.
17: Yeah. We don't have anything to feel guilty about. Right?
16: Right.
1: Or is it right?
18: Uh-oh.
1: Scott, welcome back, sir.
18: Thank you, sir. It's so good to be here.
1: You play this pastor named Malcolm. Just through the first episode, it's a very wholesome show.
18: It is.
1: It does tackle lots of themes, loss and grief and love. What was it about this particular project that drew you?
18: You know, this is the kind of television that I not only like to make, but I like to watch. Mm. There is no... Look, I love a high concept as much as anybody else, but... For me, I think there's so many elements to the human condition that there's no one kicking down your door with a gun. There's not aliens. We're not living in a dome under the world, right? It's just simple storytelling told really well. And that's the kind of television I like to make.
2: Yeah, it's relatable. And it kind of really hits home for you because there's a lot of parallels between your character and your real life.
18: Yeah, for better or worse. You know, I'm playing this pastor who recently lost his a father of three who recently lost his wife when I was 15 years old, which is the age of my character's oldest daughter here. I lost my mom. I was the oldest of three. So, you know, I'm sort of playing my father here, dealing with the loss of my mother. And it's a really, I feel terrible about how I treated my dad when I was 15 years old. I got to say, I have so much empathy for this character
2: so
18: I play. Yeah, that's right. Yeah. That's right. So I'm, I love the show. I have to tell you, I'm so proud of it. Everyone works so hard. And it's television that you can sit down with everyone in your family. We have a hard time doing that. I got three kids, 16, 14, and 11. And if it's not a reality show, if it's not Top Chef or Survivor, we have a hard time finding scripted content that we want to watch. And I think this is a show that really does that.
2: And it leads to conversations.
18: It leads to conversations, yeah.
1: Speaking of those three kids you got, full disclosure, we're neighbors. And I see you sometimes on social media. People love these grocery runs that you guys
2: relatable.
1: That you document on social media.
18: Yeah.
1: How did that come to be?
18: You know.
1: And does your wife Marika find them? Does she find them as interesting and amusing as we do?
18: In the beginning, no. So it started, you know, I don't know, 10 years ago, we were going Thanksgiving shopping, right? And she was like, we only have to hit three stores. And I think on store number eight, I started documenting, like, this is ridiculous. She's looking at Little Spoons in Williams-Sonoma. And
2: Little Spoons

0: So it just became a thing that now every Thanksgiving we document this fantastic, terrible time that every person in the United States has of shopping for food. You know, we hit up Home Goods, Stop and Shop, Ralph's, where, you know, all the different stores. Yeah. Sponsorship, anybody? if you're looking at that. You're welcome, Sloane. And it's just sort of taken off, and we love doing it. It's so much fun for us, and people really get a kick out of it. I get more people coming up to me in the street saying, "Oh my God, I watch your Thanksgiving programming," than I do from like Scandal fans. It's
1: By
0: crazy.
1: The way, a little birdie tells us that you used to work at Mrs. Fields Cookies.
0: Oh man,
1: we wanted to make you feel at home, so we made you
2: a
1: Today's Show cookie cake.
0: This is much more. You know, I haven't had Mrs. Fields Cookies since I worked there.
2: So I'm sure you ate a lot when you were.
0: I ate a lot of cookies when I was there, and it's early. But if
1: enjoy
0: you guys
1: that.
0: Would do, what do you mean enjoy it? I'm not doing this alone.
1: Oh, okay, we'll share.
0: Come on now, get in here. Oh, I got the M&M one, guys.
2: Good call with the M&M one.
0: This is going to go great with the Nicorette that I'm holding in my mouth.
1: Scott, oh, Scott, thank you.
0: Thank you, guys.
1: Again, his new show, It's Not Like That. It's going to be available on Amazon Prime Video May 15th. When he comes back, we're going to talk about, once again, the likelihood of a Scandal reboot.
0: This is delicious.
2: It is good.
0: It's so good.
2: Hard to talk, though.
0: Doesn't matter. We don't have to talk. We can just look at each other and eat.
2: Coming up on today's food. We're celebrating AAPI Heritage Month with a fantastic meal and a sweet, refreshing mocktail. 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

0: with a special edition of Today Food celebrating Asian American and Pacific Islander Heritage Month. And our friend Billy Deck is the founder of Sunda Restaurants.
1: He is also out with a new documentary, Food Roots, which follows his journey to the Philippines to learn about his family's heritage. Billy, good morning.
2: Good morning. So good to be back. Nice to see you both
1: great
2: again.
1: Great to have you here.
0: Start with the doc really quickly, yes. though. Like, what was the impetus there?
2: You know, I went back to the islands of the Philippines, 7,641 islands, to learn the recipes of my ancestors by finding my family and just going back to my roots. You know, you just need to be present. None of our recipes were written down and these elders were passing away. Just a great way to learn about your culture, your heritage, your identity, and then pull that all forward to share with the next generation. And what if everyone did that?
1: Right.
2: It would be such a beautiful, colorful conversation.
1: I wish I could find my grandmother's cookbook.
2: You can. We've got to go on the trip, you know, go on the journey. And that's what this inspired everyone to do. So we're making one of the dishes actually from the documentary. It's lemongrass chicken skewers. We've got some lemon juice. We've got some fish sauce and some apple cider vinegar. Great. Go ahead. You can put that in. That is,
1: sugar.
2: You've got a little brown sugar for the caramelization. This is the secret ingredients.
1: Here, but I'll
2: lemongrass.
1: That was your nickname.
0: Thank you.
2: Oh, that was a joke. Hi-yo. Lemongrass. We got some garlic and ginger. The lemongrass just gives it this like really lemon lime, bright, minty brightness to the dish. And so what we're going to do is just mix this up. Mm-hmm. You want to put this in.
1: This has a lot of flavor.
2: You can already smell it, right?
1: Yes.
2: Very aromatic. So 24 hours.
1: Chicken thighs.
2: A little bit. You could do chicken breast, but I like the chicken thighs. So here we're going to do a glaze. So we've got some lemon juice. We're going to do a little achiote paste.
1: Is that butter?
2: Yes. And we've got some butter that we're going to melt up. And then you just want to get this to emulsify just a bit. And then just kind of moving on. Oh, there you go. And then we've got our chicken skewers already on the grill here, so you can see this is what it ends up looking like, this glaze. And then we just put that on.
1: Color.
2: Yeah, the achiote gives it a nice smoky, mild, kind of nutty flavor. You guys can bite right into it. And as you can tell, it is super flavorful, super delicious.
1: God. That is so delicious.
2: And I made you guys some mocktails.
0: That is
2: some really,
0: really
2: fun mocktails. Yes, and we also have

0: Have some garlic jalapeno shrimp skewers.
1: Wow.
0: It's barbecue season.
1: It is.
0: You know, we're in the islands. We're in the islands. One of my favorite things from the islands of the Philippines also is this lychee bloom mocktail. So we're going to use some lychee puree. Really, you just take your lychee and your syrup and you blend it up and you get the puree. A little simple, a little lemon juice that we just put in.
1: That's
0: I'm just going to shake that up. And look, you can actually start right now.
2: Thank you.
0: And enjoy that.
1: This
0: is an actual lychee. Have you had a lychee before?
1: Yes,
0: that's a lychee.
1: I've never seen it.
0: Yes.
1: I've never actually seen one.
0: Yes. And then we're going to top that off with a little grapefruit soda just
2: that's
0: to, like,
2: yummy.
0: Give it a bright pop towards the end.
1: That is refreshing and so delicious.
0: Isn't it? This is island living. It's just such beautiful, robust
2: the flowers
0: flavors.
2: Are nice touch.
0: And
1: congratulations.
0: Thank you
1: this
0: so
1: is
0: much.
1: It's so great to have you here. Thank
0: yes,
1: you so much.
0: Thank you so much.
1: Try these recipes. Just go to today.com/food.
2: Thank you,
1: be right
2: Bill.
1: Back.
0: Always lovely to be back.
3: We've all been there. You pop into the shop for 5 minutes and all of a sudden you've forgotten where you parked.
4: Car? 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
3: Hi, everyone. It is Tuesday, May 12th. You're here. We're here. Happy Tuesday.
4: We're all here. Happy Tuesday.
3: How you doing?
4: Good.
3: You're
4: it good? Feels like a Tuesday.
3: It feels
4: there's
3: like
4: no,
3: a Tuesday.
4: There's no name for Tuesday. There's the Monday Scaries. There's the Friday Eve. There's the Friday. Tuesday is just Wednesday's hump day.
3: Tuesday's just Tuesday.
4: It just, you just have to lean in.
3: Tuesday's and, just a Tuesday.
4: Yeah.
3: I feel like Hoda wrote a song about that. Or
4: really?
3: Something. Yeah.
4: Oh, seriously?
3: Yeah. Tuesday's just
4: You know
3: Tuesday.
4: Why? Because the emotion is...
3: Oh, it was
4: that
3: Wednesday?
4: Was Wednesday? No, Wednesday.
3: No, but Wednesday's hump day.
4: Yeah, Wednesday has its own...
3: She's Are you like, sure it wasn't
4: let's
3: Tuesday?
4: Let's call Hoda. Can we call
3: Google
4: her? In real,
3: it.
4: Can we call her in real time? Will she answer? We should call her.
3: Oh, okay.
4: Anyway, okay. Okay, so let's talk about Stephen Colbert.
3: Mm-hmm.
4: It's been 11 years now. He's been on the air for 11 years. Stephen Colbert's final late show appearance will be next Thursday.
3: Yeah, last night his friends and fellow late night hosts Jimmy Fallon, Jimmy Kimmel, Seth Meyers, and John Oliver all came and they paid tribute to Stephen.
4: I love that. Even just looking at this B-roll, they, as we call it
3: like,
4: in the business.
3: What's interesting is it's like that same sort of thing as when you bring sort of ex-presidents together. It's like they all know what it's like to do this job.
4: You're right. That's a good point.
3: And they all hosted. And I think also there was like some sort of rivalry in some ways because mm-hmm. they're competition. But during the writer's strike, they all came together and they hosted a podcast. It was called Strike Force 5.
4: I remember that.
3: And they did it so that they could, because they decided to continue to pay the writers.
4: Mm-hmm. Mm-hmm.
3: And so they did this podcast to help sort of facilitate that, mm-hmm. which was amazing.
4: I like it because if you're not careful, the people on the outside end up making you think, oh, we have to be competitors. You are competitors, but it should be a healthy competition.
3: Yeah.
4: You're not rivals. You're all in the same.
3: Yeah, competitors, not rivals.
4: Yes.
3: Yeah.
4: And so I think by them all coming together, you may be at this network, I may be at that network, but ultimately we're brothers.
3: Yes.
4: And we get it. And so I love that.
3: So you know? That was sort of like a Mount Rushmore of late night hosts.
4: Yeah.
3: If you could do your Mount Rushmore journalist or TV host.
4: Talk show host,
3: who would you have?
4: I would do, you know, I love Larry King. I never had a chance to meet Larry King. And I
3: was on Larry King's show.
4: Really?
3: Once. Mm-hmm.
4: What was that like?
3: 2006. He was lovely.
4: I just.
3: Maybe more than once.
4: I used to rush home when I was in Tulsa in late night news. I told you, Pop-Tarts and Lean Cuisines every night. And Larry King Live. Anyway, Larry King, Sally Jesse Raphael.
3: Yes.
4: I wanted
3: red glasses.
4: I wanted red glasses. Oprah is on my list and Trevor Noah.
3: That's a great list.
4: Isn't that a great, and I would be there, so put me there. You didn't put me next to Trevor.
3: Yeah, she wants to
4: put me
3: next
4: in between Trevor and Oprah, please.
3: Okay, here's mine. We have one overlap.
4: Oh, wait,
3: here's
4: you've got
3: mine.
4: Some good ones.
3: Hoda.
4: Yeah.
3: Of course.
4: Yeah.
3: Oprah.
4: Uh-huh.
3: Next to Gail. Diane Sawyer and Ellen DeGeneres, who I adore.
4: And where are you? Where should we put you?
3: You can put me next to either end. I'm happy to go anywhere on that list.
4: When this happens.
3: You put me anywhere there and I'd be happy.
4: That's a good one. Okay, we also have to talk about Khloe Kardashian mm-hmm. this morning. So she recently revealed she wasn't always thrilled with who her siblings were dating. Let's listen and then we'll chat.
5: Has anyone in your family dated someone you didn't love? Yes, I can pick for Courtney, yes, Kim, yes, Rob, yes. Wasn't anything too crazy for the other ones, or I'm like, ugh, this will pass. Yeah, but ugh, some of the other ones having to deal in that close of proximity was annoying.
4: Oh, I wish I was on the couch so I could say, well, who?
3: I know.
4: Don't you want to know? We're all like, well, who? And then I'm trying to think about who they dated. We don't know except what we saw on television.
3: Yeah. I have some guesses.
4: Yeah.
3: but I'm not going
4: to
3: say it.
4: Have you ever had, and you don't have to say specifically your friend or your sister, or like, is there anybody who they date?
3: Yeah.
4: And you didn't like?
3: Yes.
4: Do you speak up about it?
3: Well, I think both of us have had this situation where in college there was somebody, and really it was just like, we heard he was out on the town and such.
4: Mm-hmm.
3: Out on the town and such.
4: He was being a naughty boy.
3: He was out on the town. And so, I mean, and by the way, I would want to know if that was the situation.
4: Did she not believe you?
3: I don't know if it wasn't that she didn't believe us or if it was not what she wanted to hear.
4: Mm.
3: Do you know what I mean?
4: I do.
3: And so That was that. I sort of realized that people are going to hear and sort of see what they want to see. Mm-hmm. And if somebody's close to marriage, mm-hmm.
4: you can't say anything. But yeah, you would want to know.
3: Yeah, if somebody was out on the town.
4: Yeah, but some people don't want to know. I learned my lesson young, and I said, hey, trust me, I have from a reliable...
3: Now, is this to... I know who you probably said this to, but I'm not going to say it on TV.
4: Well, I said it to you, too. Don't... What do you say?
3: No, I know who the friend was.
4: No.
3: I know who the friend
4: was. Okay, but don't.
3: I won't say it.
4: Okay.
3: So there's... I don't know for sure, but I would make a guess.
4: No, your eyes are knowing. Point is, I said, hey... Your friend is out. He's out on the town.
3: See, why do we keep saying out on the town?
4: Because you said it. I've never said it before, but I like it.
3: It's basically a euphemism for, you know.
4: Yeah.
3: Getting freaky.
4: I wasn't doing all this.
3: Well, but that's what out of the town means, in yeah. case you're wondering.
4: And she didn't believe me. And I felt like, why don't you believe me? I know what I'm telling you. And she's like, I can't believe that you would say that. And I'm like, no, I'm sure of it. And we lost our friendship over it.
3: The friendship's over?
4: We repaired it, but, you know.
3: It sort of was a break.
4: It was a life lesson for me, because fast forward years later, I saw the same thing again with someone else. And it killed me, but
3: I know.
4: I didn't say anything. And you know what? They still seem happy all these years later. So, although sometimes I see the guy and I'm like.
3: I know what you did. I saw you out on the town.
4: Yeah. And I still don't know if he knows that I know.
3: Well, he knows if you know, if you told her that you know.
4: But the second one I never said.
3: Oh.
4: But just so you know, if you're watching this morning, I know. But they're great. They're happy now. You know, I feel like sometimes couples go, and I learned this.
3: No, this happens.
4: I learned this from, you know, some couples go through, you know, you have a rough 7 years.
3: Yes.
4: But then you're great. And you're eight.
3: Does it have to be 7 years?
4: Well, I've heard it could be a 7 years. I'm not sure.
3: That's a long time.
4: Could
3: it just be a rough 7 months?
4: Yes.
3: All right. Well,
4: anyway.
3: That was fun. We didn't drop any names. We've got a great show for you, though. One of the world's leading relationship experts is here, Esther Perel.
4: Plus hip-hop artist and entrepreneur Rick Ross.
3: But first, y'all, in our pink chair, one of the newest cover models for the Sports Illustrated Swimsuit Edition, our girl Tiffany. She's going to join the chat.
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4: Okay, we have lots of hot topics to get to today, and we know just the person to weigh in.
3: She is an Emmy and Grammy-winning comedian, actress, and New York Times best-selling author. And as today, she is a Sports Illustrated swimsuit cover girl. She's our friend, Tiffany Haddish. Come on out. Yes, Tiffany. Yes, Tiffany.
8: She's a cover girl and a model.
3: Look at her.
8: And a runway model. Ow.
3: Beauty. Hi.
4: You guys are buddies. We haven't done this before.
9: No, we haven't done
3: this before. Well, you're in for what we call a treat, a Tiffany's treat.
9: Mm-hmm. Yeah, get ready for this Tiffany's treat.
4: I can't wait.
3: Okay, well, we are going to talk all about this their cover girl experience in the next segment. We are so happy for you. Has it been crazy?
9: It has been so wild, so insane. I was crying. I'm trying not to cry because I don't want to mess my makeup up because, you know, I'm manifesting. In my mind, I manifested that. Like, I was a little girl and it's real now. And, you know, in my mind now, I'm manifesting that I'm 21 years old. I'm identifying. I identify as a 21-year-old swimsuit model.
4: But you know what, though? There are women who are going to manifest that they look like you at your age on that cover. So just claim it, take it, receive it.
9: Yeah, and so it is.
4: All the things.
9: Anything is possible.
4: Okay.
3: Can we get to some topics?
4: Let's do some hot topics.
9: Let's go. Okay. You all like a good hot topic.
4: Yes.
3: Okay, well, you had a very busy weekend.
4: Mm-hmm.
3: You were at the Kevin Hart roast on Netflix. Everybody's still talking about it. It was hilarious. One notable moment was comedian Cat Williams. He walked out. He did, as a surprise, mm-hmm. Kevin and Kat have had some beef.
4: It's fair to say.
3: Some public beef, mm-hmm. because Kat's public comments in 2018 were talking about Kevin taking roles from him away, blah, blah, blah. Well, after a set, Kevin extended an olive branch. Okay. Take a look.
10: Me and this man have been at odds for years on years. I am offering you an olive branch of peace. I want to be a brother. I want to be a friend. Kat, I want to move on. Can we move on, man? Can we move on?
4: Okay, everybody was buzzing about this. We all didn't know how to feel. Because there for a while, Kat was brutal, right? And people love Kat. But then it was like, well, dang, but Kevin's doing his thing. Like, can we all just, can we not? So to see the olive branch, I think people were happy to see it.
3: Yes.
4: Listen, he said some stuff about you.
9: Yeah, I'm surprised he didn't say nothing about me that day. I'm like, hello, Kat.
4: Did you
9: I'm getting it right here.
4: Did you want an apology?
9: Where's my roast, my whatever? Like, hello, I want to be a plant, too. I want to be a plum tree. Hello, I want people to eat from the fruits of my labor.
4: I mean.
9: Hello?
4: So you want an apology or something?
9: No, Kat already apologized
4: to me. You're good.
9: We're good. I don't know if you saw at the Emmys when we both won that year.
4: Yes, he got down
9: on one knee. He
4: That's
9: kissed
4: right.
9: my feet.
4: You're right.
9: So y'all are. It was nice.
4: I forgot. So then you're good. So you're good. Would you say you're someone then you don't hold a grudge?
9: I don't hold grudges. If you apologize to me, that's that. Now, do I continue to interact with you?
3: Are you a little more guarded?
9: I'm gonna like protect myself, but he explained to me why he did what he did, and I get it. But I'm like, bro, you kind of lied on me. You said I was like married to a white man. I wasn't married to a white man. Yeah. I was married to a black man. You said this, you said that. He's like, yeah, I just want to make that lady mad though. I just want to piss her off because it seemed like she liked you. So I just want to make her mad. And I'm like, but don't throw me under the bus to make it. He's like, yeah, I did throw you under the bus. I'm sorry. I'll do something publicly. So publicly, he forgot about that at the Emmys.
4: Yeah.
9: People forget because it was a picture. Now, if we did it on camera now, he should have came over and they sat next to me, maybe kissed my fingers or something.
4: Because you know what? We'd be rolling the tape right now.
9: I know. We'd be rolling that tape.
4: But I agree with you. We talked about it this morning. Like, we're not a hold grudge type of person.
3: It's like the people that hold grudges, they get angry.
9: Yeah. I know. They look like they hold grudges.
3: Yeah, exactly. They're not on the cover of Sports Illustrated. Right?
4: Booze and health and wellness.
3: Should we talk about Cardi B and Stefan Diggs?
9: Okay. We can talk about it.
3: Let's talk about it. They reunited over the weekend. Mm-hmm. She was with her ex, NFL star, Stefan Diggs. Mm-hmm. It was at his foundation's Mother's Day event, okay? Mm-hmm. So the two share a child mm-hmm. together. And so some people are saying, oh, this is just supportive co-parenting thing, while others say this looks a little cozy.
4: Hmm. Do you want to recite one of her lines, Jenna?
3: Cardi famously rapped, I like Textus from my exes when they want a second chance.
4: Is that how it goes?
3: Textus.
9: I like Textus from my exes when they want a second chance.
4: Do you like Textus from your exes when they want a second chance?
9: No, I would like Textus from my ex when they want to pay my bills.
4: I mean, so wait.
3: Does that happen?
9: No.
4: Oh, okay.
9: No,
4: okay.
9: It has not happened. Not one ex is paid. That's why they're the ex, because they didn't pay bills when they was the one.
3: There's another famous pop girly that said, and that's Taylor Swift.
4: Yes.
3: We can famously quote that she said, eating out of the trash is never going to last.
4: Ooh.
9: Yeah, because it's going to turn into poop.
4: What if it's on the top? It didn't sink all the way down in there.
9: Yeah, but once you eat it, then it's going to be poop.
4: Not poop. So you said, Jenna said something.
9: I wouldn't do it.
4: Jenna said something brilliant in our meeting. You said you can recycle, maybe go out
3: a
4: little bit.
3: Like long term, like say you had like a childhood sweetheart, okay? Mm-hmm. Or somebody that you dated really young and you always loved that person.
9: Yeah, I got like three of those.
3: Okay, you have three of them. Uh-huh. Picture one in your head
4: now. You're smiling.
3: Picture one. You have him.
9: Yeah.
3: Okay.
9: I got him.
3: Picture him.
9: Good.
3: Years go by. You maybe get married, have kids, do other things. You do whatever Tiffany wants. But something happens. Mm-hmm. This is Notebook style, okay?
9: Yes.
3: Years later, y'all come back together.
9: Yes.
3: You find each other on the streets of New York, maybe.
9: Yes, on the streets. Because I be in the streets. Yes, we in the streets. And I run into him.
3: And you run into him. Now that's recycling.
4: That is sweet.
3: That's not eating out of the trash.
9: But he not the same no more, nor am I.
3: Yeah.
9: Because now I'm 21. He's in his late 40s.
3: Right?
9: We're different people now.
3: So then you kind of fall in love again.
9: And hopefully he has an income this time. Because last time he didn't have no income. It was not fun riding on the bus together.
4: That's why you recycle. You don't have to, you know, get married.
9: Yeah, but you know, that is the father of her child, right? Yeah, so yeah. She's going to have to deal with him for the next 18 years or more. And so and let that
4: I
9: be.
4: Agree.
9: We mind our own business.
4: We agree.
9: Know?
4: We mind our own. We agree. You'd be a good judge.
9: We see it and we mind our business.
4: I love that.
1: We should say that. We see it and we mind our own business.
4: Oh, we're going to start using that when we do chats?
1: Yeah.
9: We see it
1: and we mind our own business.
4: That's so good. Mm-hmm. You stick around because we have to talk about your cover.
9: Yes.
4: We're going to chat all about her Sports Illustrated swimsuit cover. Let's look at it one again after this.
11: When I scraped my car in that parking garage, I was worried that it could be a long process to take care of it. Like a landscaper's first day trimming a hedge maze.
12: I have definitely already been here. Now, was it left, right, or right, left? Well, maybe I'll cut a path out and find my way back later.
11: But it wasn't like that. I filed a claim in under 2 minutes on the Geico app, and they handled it from there. It was taken care of almost as quickly as it happened.
13: It feels good to get help quick. It feels good to Geico.
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0: We are back with our girl Tiffany Haddish, who we are celebrating today as one of the new cover girls for this year's Sports Illustrated Swimsuit Edition. Tiffany, it does not get any bigger than this. Should we look at this cover?
1: Questions.
0: Let's look at this cover one more time.
1: Okay. Yes.
0: And
1: look at it. Take it in.
0: Let's take it in, everybody.
1: That's me right there.
0: And that was on your birthday.
1: On my birthday.
0: What a gift. Shot it on your birthday.
1: Yes.
0: We hear that there was a Groupon involved in the prep.
1: Okay.
0: My girl loves a Groupon.
2: What, like a workout class?
1: Yes, so I love Groupon. It's like one of my favorite things in the world. Anybody know me?
0: Still?
1: To this day, yes, I'm all about saving my money. Like, this is how, I don't want to die poor, okay? I'm leaving generational
0: wealth.
1: So anyways, I got a Groupon for this thing called the Perfect Workout. I don't know if you ever heard of the Perfect Workout, but it's 20 minutes. And you lift weights in slow motion. Now, when you go, it's a lot of old people there. There's a lot of elderly people there. Okay? Which is kind of my vibe. That's kind of my vibe. Okay?
2: Exactly.
1: Because they teach you things. But you lift weights in slow motion, very heavy weights in slow motion. You're doing leg presses. You're doing arms. You're doing all these exercises. But you're doing everything in slow motion. And it's only 20 minutes.
2: So you just have to get through that 20 minutes. And then you're good.
0: But
1: and
0: you
1: you're
0: feel
1: done
0: like
1: for the
0: that-
1: day. And then I'm going to tell you the next day, you'll be like, damn, my arms, my back, my legs, my toes, my
2: but
1: like
2: here's
1: everything's
2: my thing.
1: Hurting, but it transforms your body so fast.
2: Say, if I look
1: so
2: like,
1: fast.
2: Where's that picture again? If
0: do
2: you
0: that,
2: look like
0: I
2: that.
0: Know they need to hire you for a commercial, man.
1: They need to give me these dang classes for free because my, my Groupon expired. It's done, right? You only get the first one is like $25, then after that it's like $250.
2: Okay,
1: a month.
2: So when we told everybody that you were coming, everybody is infatuated with your dating life. Everybody wants you to find.
1: Yeah, why is everybody in
0: Because we love you.
1: You want me to be
0: and
1: happy?
0: And we want you to find your perfect person, even though you've already found yourself.
1: Yeah, I married me. Okay. I am my perfect person.
2: What about that guy when you were on with Jenna and you showed his picture?
1: Oh, Toby?
2: Yeah.
1: Toby with his fine self. Ooh, he beautiful. Let me look at him.
2: I mean,
0: remember he made that video for you.
1: Yeah, he did make that video for me. He be making all kind of little videos for me.
2: Well, what's this?
1: We be hanging out. We be hanging out. He's just a friend.
2: Okay.
1: I would like to see him naked one day. Ever he want to unveil what God gave him, I would love to see. I would be present. I will appreciate what God made. I would show appreciation.
0: But now, do you have a roster?
1: Do I have a roster?
0: Yeah.
1: I do go on a lot of dates. I do date a lot. And if from ages, the youngest one, I believe, is 35.
0: Okay.
1: And the oldest one is 83.
2: Stop it, Tiffany.
1: Yes, I went on a date with an 83-year-old girl. That shit was fun. He was fun. It's a good time.
0: Wait, 83?
1: 83.
0: Yeah. Okay.
1: Successful.
0: Wealthy. He was successful.
1: Wealthy.
0: What else was fun about him?
1: Oh, he's funny.
0: Yes.
1: He's knowledgeable. He taught me like, I learned 5 things about like investments.
0: Oh.
1: And I learned about like, you know, like different herbs and stuff and like what certain people used to be like back in the 1900s.
2: I'm so inspired. So you got your 83-year-old and then 35. What's that?
1: 35.
2: What's that?
1: 35 is just, you know, he's just pretty. Not the smartest tool in the box. Yeah, not the sharpest one, but damn, he beautiful.
2: You know what I think?
1: Just fun to look at.
2: I think a roster is a good thing sometimes. You know, one person doesn't have to check all the boxes.
1: Let me tell you something. I'm in an open marriage, okay, with myself. I'm in an open marriage.
2: Yeah.
1: We like to look at beautiful men. We love beautiful men over
2: here. I'm here for it.
1: We love beautiful men, even sometimes ugly men with beautiful minds.
0: Oh.
1: You know what I'm saying? Ugly men with beautiful minds, beautiful personality.
0: Because you've manifested quite a few things.
2: On
0: this show.
1: This show is my show.
0: This show has been Tiffany's manifest.
2: Yes.
0: Like, this is like your vision board.
2: But we have one that's big.
0: Well, you manifested this. There have been some other things.
1: Yes.
0: What else are you manifesting right now?
1: Okay, let's see.
2: Say FloJo.
1: Well, definitely. I don't need to say FloJo. I'm thinking it manifests now. I'm trying to live that. I would love to be FloJo.
2: I think you would
1: in the movie.
0: That's perfect.
1: I would love
2: first of all, you got the abs and all that. I heard you used to run track.
1: Yes, I was all city in track. I went for high jump and triple jump. I wanted to be all city, but I didn't make it for that. But I did for shot put. I got excellent technique. And I know her husband, and he says that I have a lot of, we are very similar in a lot of ways as far as physique wise and personality.
0: Okay, there's one other thing you're manifesting has to do with the soap opera.
1: Yes, I want to be on a Japanese soap opera one day. Yes, that's one of my goals, to be on a Japanese soap opera or a Japanese anime or game show.
0: Do you speak?
1: Hai, Nihonga ga sukoshi wakarimasu ka? Eigo ga wakarimasu ka? Eu tenho que ir nesse, sou desse mesmo. care.
2: She's squishy, wakarimasu.
1: I understand just a little bit.
2: Enough to have a role.
0: You are the best. Tiffany, we love you so much.
1: Thank you. I love y'all.
0: The Sports Illustrated swimsuit issue is online now, and it hits newsstands. I'm going to go down to my local newsstand and buy a couple.
1: Let's do it on Thursday.
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2: Psychotherapist Esther Perel is one of the most sought-after voices when it comes to relationships. Her best-selling book, Mating in Captivity, is being re-released for its 20th anniversary. We are so happy Esther is here to chat with us today. Hi.
10: Hello, hello.
0: Hi. We're so happy you're here. 20 years the book came out. What's changed between then and now as far as relationships and dating?
10: A lot changed, and then also a lot stays really the same. So what's changed is in 2006, when Mating in Captivity is published, we are not on social.
0: Yeah.
10: We are not yet living with our phones in our hands. Mm-hmm. We do not yet have the predictable technologies that give us answers for everything of what to do, where to go, what to listen to next, what to watch, so that you do not really need to experiment, to deal with uncertainty, to deal with the unknown. It gives it to you in a frictionless life. Mm. What we have now is contactless living, a frictionless world, a world in which we want certainty before we even have chemistry, online dating.
2: Certainty okay. before you have chemistry.
0: I'm depressed.
2: That's good. No, that's so good. So one of the most quoted lessons I feel like is kind of timeless. You say that we're depending on one person for what a community used to provide.
10: Yes.
2: What do you mean by that?
10: I want with you to experience security and stability and safety and predictability and reliability and all these anchoring elements of life. But I also want with you to have excitement mm-hmm. and passion mm-hmm. and adventure and risk and mystery. All of that. I want familiarity and I want surprise.
2: Are we wanting too much from one person?
10: We want one person to do what a village should give us, what yes. a community should give us. Marriage should take place within a network of other relationships that sustain it. That means friendships and mentorship.
2: So if a woman is watching and she feels like, but my husband's not fun anymore. You know, we're friends, but it's not fun. Or he's not listening to me. You know, she wants him to be all the things. What can she do?
10: The first thing is have it in your life. Don't say that because I don't have it with him, I don't have it at all.
2: Yeah, exactly.
10: Have friends, have a community, have people that share your interests. Don't just see the movies that the two of you want to see. See the ones you want to see with other people and do the things that you enjoy together at the same time.
0: So what about for the women that are wanting, I mean, this book is really rooted in female desire. Mm-hmm. What about the women that are missing that, that kind of feel like they're in...
10: So here's the thing. The book actually is a very male-friendly book. It is actually the probably the most important one that men have read on the subject.
0: Yes. Mm.
10: Because it said something that, and that's one of the things that didn't change, that actually really belongs to both. The very things that nurture love or friendship or companionship are not necessarily the same ingredients as the ones that fuel desire.
0: Mm.
10: And if love wants to contract the distance and to eliminate the tension and to know the other person inside out, desire thrives on much more on mystery and on novelty and on risk. And for the women, what that says is the thing that is the most important that will free you up to access that sense of aliveness, vibrancy, vitality, that wanting that mm-hmm. is in desire, mm-hmm. is to not be defined only by the burden of caretaking, by your sense of responsibility for everyone.
0: Mm.
10: Desire does not live well with responsibility. And the direct question to ask to women is, when do you find yourself most drawn to your partner?
0: Mm-hmm.
10: The first and foremost answer worldwide is when I see my partner in their element.
0: Mm.
10: At the piano, on stage, on the horse, whatever they're doing, but in their element, confident, radiant, and most importantly, self-sufficient, meaning they don't need me. You got it. And if they don't need me, then I can want them, and I don't enter the motherly role of responsibility and caretaking. And I can actually access my own wanting and my permission to attend to myself.
2: Ooh, that's why it's a bestseller.
0: We need you for an hour. Thank you so much, Esther.
10: My pleasure.
0: Congratulations.
2: Right. My goodness. To check out Esther's book, it's called Mating in Captivity. Just go to today.com/books.
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0: All right, this is the debut single, Hustlin', which dropped 20 years ago.
1: What?
0: And helped launch one of the biggest careers in hip-hop. We're talking about Rick Ross.
1: He's also an entrepreneur and an author, and he's out with his third book. It is called Renaissance of a Boss, Notes from a Creative Reawakening.
0: Hi.
1: Hi, Rick. How are you?
2: Wonderful.
1: I love,
2: wonderful.
1: I mean, 20 years, we just said that, since your debut single came out. How is that possible? And this book is sort of interesting because it's kind of like, okay, let me reawaken that same passion that you probably had 20 years ago when you created that single.
2: Exactly. That's what the book is all about, keeping that fire burning, that excitement at the highest level possible. And it was all about just catching that electricity in a glass bottle. And that's what I wanted to do for the young entrepreneurs and artists that wanted to be great and amazing 20 summers later.
0: I love it. I was reading it this morning and I was thinking, you know, this would be a great gift. It's graduation time.
2: Facts.
0: This would be a great gift for someone who they see you and they want to know how or how to. But this one, you talk about saying your dreams out loud and manifesting things that you want in life. And you've done that.
2: I've done that since the beginning of my career. If the vision's there, I paint it. I put it in the universe, and then I go and get it. Let's go chase it and have fun while we're doing it.
1: You say in this book, and part of the guide, is like it's important to step outside of that same comfort zone.
2: Exactly.
1: Doing the same things you've done over and over again.
2: Over and over.
1: You went on this road trip, which you documented, including going to a sweat lodge.
2: Sweat lodge.
1: How was that? Different.
2: It was very unique. You find yourself in a sweat lodge with six other people that's close to you and everyone's crying but you. And I'm looking around, I'm sweating, I'm like, yo.
1: Where's the emotion?
2: Where's
0: my
2: emotions?
0: Is there an awakening that comes out of it? What did you get out of it?
2: It was just, you know, sometimes you just got to dig deep and be patient. You know, everyone has their time. And that was one of the things I realized. Everyone had their time. Mm-hmm. Everyone had their own things they were dealing with. Mm-hmm. And mine was just a little deeper than me. And it took me a little longer. But I gave myself that time. And we got to the bottom.
1: And also, you weren't going to fake it. You know what I mean?
2: You can't fake it.
1: No.
2: You can't fake it. When you hear real things going on and people losing their mother and the closest people to them, people going through health issues, you can't fake it.
0: Get real.
2: Yeah.
0: Tell me this. Do you still, I've read that you start every morning with, you know, the Barefoot Chronicles, you
2: barefoot
0: know, walking
2: Chronicles.
0: Around your property.
2: Dream. Exactly.
0: You know,
2: exactly.
0: Barefoot.
2: Barefoot. Connecting with the universe.
0: I feel like we should show a picture. Here we go. I would love to walk around.
1: I thought that was the White House for a minute.
0: I would never leave.
1: I thought that was the White House.
0: I can't relate, but
1: us walking around would look very different.
0: Do you still start your day like that when you're home?
2: I still do.
0: And what does it do for you?
2: For me, it's just connecting with the universe. If I had to give myself an opportunity to connect, how could I do that? So let's take my shoes off. Let's walk into
0: the grass.
2: Yeah, let's feel the mist. Let's talk into the universe. Let's say a prayers and let's discuss what the plans are for the day, for the rest of the week, for the rest of the year. Let's just put it in the air and remind ourselves.
1: By the way, we had a doctor on for brain health. They said that's the most important thing you can do.
2: Wow.
1: One of the other things you do in your morning routine, or at least you write about in the book, is you like to go viral.
2: You plan to go viral daily.
0: Yeah, I need to hear about this next
1: You
0: one.
1: Went right. last week, yes. you went viral because you said, well, and we can say this, as a wealthy man, we're going to roll it.
2: Right.
1: You'd need to access your girlfriend at all times.
2: Why not?
0: Let's
1: take a look.
2: Why not?
3: Ladies, if you got your career and all that, I'm happy for you, right? And that's cool. But I'm going to need you in the most inconvenient times in your life. And when you tell me, baby, I'm a nurse, I'm a doctor, I'm a surgeon, I got a surgery tomorrow, I need you right now.
0: I want to take these cards and throw them your way.
1: Because what you're saying is neither one of us would do.
0: So what's wrong with so I can't say my dreams out loud?
2: Oh, most definitely you can.
0: But I got to do it on your plane.
2: That would be a nice place, too. And I'm going to applaud your dreams and your goals and support them. But like I said, I'm going to call you in the middle of the night. And if you have a 5 o'clock morning, I'm going to inconvenience
1: you.
2: My apologies.
1: Now, have you ever dated a woman with a career who can't?
2: I have.
1: And how'd that go?
2: It didn't last long.
0: I can't with you. I've heard that when you said this, as as opposed to me throwing my scripts at you, there were women who slid into your DMs and they were like, I'm a doctor.
1: I'll quit my job.
2: Without a doubt.
1: You want me to come live in the White House? Fine.
2: Thousands. Yes. And you know,
1: looks like you have a ballroom in that White House, too.
2: I do.
1: You have the original.
2: Why not? We could have amazing parties. We could.
1: Okay. Well, you just announced your new album.
2: New album.
1: Congrats.
2: Set in Stone. In stores June 12th. You could pre-order it now.
0: Oh, wow.
1: What's really cool is it's like this book about reawakening your creativity actually did that.
2: Right. That's cool. We was discussing, you know, remaining creative, getting out of a rut, and not just doing it to be doing it, but doing something that the culture actually needs.
1: Yeah.
2: Right. So that's what was important to me, and that's why I haven't put out an album in the last 5 years, because at the time, I felt like, the culture wasn't ready for that.
1: Yeah.
2: And this is what we need. And it's getting a great, amazing response.
0: You know what I appreciated about your book when I was reading it is you talk about the fact that you've been there, done that. I mean, French Montana, there's so many folks who you've helped, you know, and they're doing so well. But you found your place in it. You don't have to be the young one anymore.
2: Right,
0: but you found,
2: right.
0: And we still need your voice.
2: Of course, of course. And it's all about passing that baton to the next group of legends.
1: Yes.
2: And that's a part of being a boss. That's a, you know, what's expected after being in the game 20 years, the wisdom, the knowledge, the experience, you know, and they want to know, how do you still do this 20 years later? And I just let them know, always let the love lead. Everything else comes second. Let the love lead.
1: I love that.
0: Fine, I'll take my cards back.
1: She feels bad.
0: I'll take them back.
1: All right, Rick, thank you so much. And you're going on tour. Rick's Port of Miami tour begins May 29th. His album, Set in Stone, drops June 12th. And y'all can pick up a copy of his book today. It's out today.
2: Renaissance of a Boss. Please pick that up.
1: Go to your local indie bookstore or head today.com/books.
0: Happy launch day, my friend.
2: Thank you for having me.
1: Thank you.
0: All right, well, from one author to the next, up next, author Shannon Garvey takes us inside her debut novel. It's called June Baby.
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0: If you're looking for a good beach read, June Baby is being called the Book of Summer. It's the debut novel from Shannon Garvey and the latest book from Jenna's imprint, Thousand Voices.
1: We are going to chat with Shannon in just a moment, but first, let's take a look at the story. In the novel June Baby, a 17-year-old girl named Ruth is grieving the loss of her mother when her father sends her to a beautiful enclave off the coast of Rhode Island. It's during summers on Block Island where a heartbroken Ruth finds love and acceptance. 10 years later, when another tragedy hits, Ruth returns to this special place where she is forced to unfold past secrets and face her first love. The result? A sun-drenched, heartfelt coming-of-age story that will have you longing for June. For June.
0: I know, sign me up.
1: So Block Island plays this big character in the book. And Shannon, I know it's a place that is beloved by you.
11: Yes. Yeah, I am from Rhode Island. And Block Island on clear days, you can see it like shimmering off the coast sometimes. Mm. And my mom and I would go often for day trips, and we'd hike and we'd ride our bikes, and we would leave usually on like the last ferry, the sun setting behind the island. And I just always wanted to know what the lives of the people who lived there were like, and like the people who got to work there. Yeah. And so it was always like this outside-in thing that I was so curious about.
0: It's so interesting. I was reading that you immersed yourself in research for the book by becoming a housekeeper mm-hmm. on the island.
11: Yeah.
0: What was that like?
11: Yeah. Crazy story. Really one of those moments where, like, the universe reaches its hands out to you. Mm-hmm. But I was working as a waitress and had this novel, like, lodged in my heart. And I was going into my shift one day, and I emailed this inn that was hiring a housekeeper. Mm-hmm. And they got back to me 5 minutes later, and 2 weeks later, I was on a boat, and yeah, I would wake up and write, and then I'd go to the inn and scrub floors and toilets and change wow. beds, but it was completely immersive and really deep in.
1: And you can feel it. Like,
11: yeah.
1: You feel mm. like if you open this book, you're traveling mm. to a place you may never have been to.
11: Yeah.
1: It's a beautiful book about motherhood, too.
11: Yeah.
1: About losing, Ruth loses her mother young, but then she has this sort of surrogate mother. Mm-hmm. And I just want to read, if it's okay with you, the dedication. Mm-hmm. For my mother, Chrissy, who walked with me to the library, who drove me to the bookstore, who listened to me, why do I want to cry, talk about the world of novels that felt so real to me.
0: Yeah.
1: And while you were writing this book, your mom was actually diagnosed with breast cancer. She's okay, but that must have made the writing of this even more personal.
11: Yeah, it's interesting. It was a narrative truth to the plot that Ruth lost her mother to breast cancer long before that happened.
1: How?
11: Yeah, so it was really uncomfortable in a lot of ways. And, you know, before I remember thinking, like, I don't want to go there in my mind. And then, yeah, she wow. went through that the summer before I went out housekeeping, and I went down and went to all of her appointments. I'm getting emotional.
1: Yeah. But
11: she's doing so well, and she's so strong, and she's amazing.
1: We know she's so proud of you.
11: Yeah, yeah.
1: Can I just say that the queen of summer reads, Ellen Hillebrand, said this about the book of the summer. It has everything I want in a beach read: juicy romance, explosive family secrets, and a delicious island setting.
0: Mm.
1: Congrats, Shannon.
11: Thank you.
1: We're so excited.
11: Thank
1: and we hope y'all will read this with Shannon and me. We're going to be on the road a little bit, and you can check out June Baby at your local indie bookstore, or you can head to today.com/books.
0: It's also beautiful. I told her I want to, like, jump through the cover.
1: It's like the road not taken.
0: Walk down the road. I love
1: yeah,
0: that.
1: Exactly. Let's rock on this
0: I
1: road.
0: I love
1: together.
0: That. We'll be back right after this.
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2: The word that comes to mind is alive.
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4: When you walk in here and you see 40 people at 4 a.m. at about a 10, you can't help but feed off that. And you're like, whoa, it's a Studio One ad.
2: People who literally are up all night to bring this show to you. There's not a morning I walk in here that I don't pinch myself and think I get to be here. People that watch the Today Show aren't just watching a show. They're people that are in the family. They're in our family.
4: They're allowing us into their homes every morning.
2: When we go out there and we get to meet people and they say, I love you, you feel like family. I always say, we feel like your family too. That's how we feel.
4: And they're so excited to be there. We get excited. We feed off that energy.
2: They're the reason we get up in the morning. It's the excitement of being part of something that's bigger than you.
5: When you think Texas, you think beef, brisket, and barbecue. But here in Austin, the state's capital, there's so much more than that. We've got folks and chefs from all around the world who are putting their mark on this city's culinary scene. And in fact, the spices and traditions that pay homage to their families are making Austin a hot food scene.
6: It's really kind of this melting pot of different people, their culture, and their food.
7: The creativity and the flavor that they put into the food is really artistry, right?
8: It's really the diversity of food. Like, you can get some of everything here.
5: So what keeps Austin weird and tasty? We're about to find out. It's time to head out of Studio 1A and hit the road for a new kind of culinary adventure. Follow me as I taste some of the most iconic foods around the country and meet the families behind them. Together, we're going to learn how a good meal has the power to connect us to our past, our future, and each other. Austin is home to over 1,200 food trucks in food parks just like this one. But we're here for one specific truck. We're here for Tony's Jamaican, serving up fine Caribbean fare to Austin for more than 10 years. Meet food truck owner Tony Scott and his wife Kim. From humble beginnings in Kingston, Jamaica, Tony has made Austin his home since 2003, and he has always had a passion for flavorful food.
9: When did you start cooking? How young were you?
10: 10.
5: Tony's mother, Hyacinth, taught her sons how to be self-sufficient, especially in the kitchen.
9: So you learned from mom early on?
10: Yes.
9: What was it about cooking that you liked?
10: I don't know. I like food. That was nice.
5: Those skills learned during childhood would help Tony define his career. For nearly a decade, he worked a small beachside business, serving jerk chicken and drinks to tourists in Jamaica. But after 9/11, tourism to the island stalled. So Tony moved to the U.S. in search of better opportunities, eventually landing in Austin. With construction booming in the state capital, Tony quickly found a job as a painter, but it was his homemade lunches that reignited an idea.
9: You're working, you bring in Jamaican food that you made, some of your friends taste and say, where'd this come from?
10: I cook my own food, you know, and they were like, oh, you should, you know, open a restaurant.
9: And it's been 10 years.
10: 10 years, though.
5: The 60-year-old chef opened Tony's Jamaican food truck in March of 2012. And his wife, Kim, has been one of his biggest supporters since the very beginning.
9: What was the first meal he cooked?
11: Curry chicken and rice. And he invited me over, and once I had it, I didn't want to ask for more. You know how ladies are. We try to eat a little bit, maybe the salad kind of thing. Don't want them to know that we're that greedy. But it was so good, I asked for seconds.
9: So when Tony says, I want to do a food truck, your reaction?
11: I said, a what? I said, a food what? And I knew nothing about food trucks or however, so it was just all his idea. I just followed along. He said he wanted to do something. He had a vision. I said, okay, let's try it.
5: Despite high praise from friends and family for his grub, Tony's business wasn't exactly booming from the start.
9: When you first opened up, was it successful right away?
10: No. I came out there 10 o'clock in the morning, and I was all here until 3 o'clock the next morning. I make $37.
9: Wow.
10: And, you know, I was still happy when I go home, and she was like, how much money you make? And I was like, $37. And she break out laughing. And I was like, don't worry about it. And next day I come and I make $50-something, and the next day I make $80-something. And I say, okay, I'm seeing increase.
5: Tony taking advantage of the South by Southwest crowds that flocked to Austin in early March. Shortly after the festival, his fledgling business got a big boost with a small write-up.
9: Kim, what to you, what was the game changer? What put this place over the top?
11: Wow. His presence and his dedication.
12: Your chicken and hot sauce.
5: Now, loyal customers are visiting this hotspot daily, decked out with the colors and vibes of Jamaica. From curried chicken and goat to jerk everything, food fans walk away feeling the island love. In 2018, Tony laid down more permanent roots in Texas.
9: You opened up a brick-and-mortar restaurant. Were you nervous about that?
10: A little bit. It was
9: Kim, were you nervous
11: about that? Oh, yeah, I'm so glad you asked me that question. Yes, I was. It was something totally different. And from a food truck going into a brick and mortar, I didn't come from the restaurant industry. I came from the finance side. Coming in, I was telling Tony, I said, I got this. You know, I can run this, no problem. But, oh, no. I was ringing the red light bell, like, hey, I need some help. It was challenging, but also it was fun.
5: Kim now helping run the business for both locations.
10: Family always mean a lot to restaurant. You know, sometimes she would say, you never know. One day it might be just me and you. You got to show me how to cut this meat.
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0: Jerk chicken and ox tail.
1: Thank you very much, sir. Have a great day.
0: You too. God bless.
2: Tony Scott dishes out hundreds of plates to hungry customers each day, but he's best known for one Caribbean specialty. My mother is Jamaican, and in our house, oxtail was king.
3: Yes.
2: Oxtail stew, oxtail and dumpling.
3: Yeah.
2: Oxtail, oxtail, oxtail.
4: My mom is Southern, and she actually mentioned it to me. I said, oxtail, and she just said it was a beef. So I've never really had it.
2: And then when you first had it?
4: It was delicious, and I eat it all the time now. That's the problem.
2: Isn't it interesting that it was the cheapest cut of meat? Now it's considered a delicacy. You go to all these upscale restaurants, oxtail ravioli, oxtail rice, all the. It's now everybody's into oxtail.
3: I know. No, I'm scared to go in a restaurant and not an oxtail. The price is so high.
5: Bring on the oxtail stew!
2: Tony frequently sells out of the succulent oxtail, and it was finally time to see and taste why.
3: Welcome to the truck, Mr. Hong.
6: Oh, yeah. Oh, it smells good. It smells like Jamaica.
3: Oh, hey. This is the oxtail, the famous oxtail that everybody go crazy over.
6: Mm-hmm.
3: And these are like the Jamaican product seasoning that we use. This have a good flavor to it.
6: Oh, wow.
2: Tony's oxtails are seasoned with a spice mix that includes garlic powder, dried onion, paprika, black pepper, sugar, salt, and a few chef secrets.
3: This is my product that I make. It's have like onion, bell pepper, scotch bonnet pepper. I also have a little bit of garlic in there.
6: So this is like your own concoction?
3: Yes. And then this is another Jamaican product they call. You ever have Blue Mountain coffee?
6: Yeah.
3: Well, they say it's the best coffee in the world. Well, right. This is the Blue Mountain product of burn sugar.
6: Oh, wow.
3: And this is what we pour on it last. Give it that good color. Then we just mix this up. Make sure you rub it in properly. You want everything to rub into it. You know, if you take a smell of it, even right now.
6: Oh, yeah.
3: You see, you can smell that flavor in it, and it doesn't even cook.
6: It smells good.
3: Right.
2: He then lets the oxtails marinate overnight. Then they're added to a pot with water and slow cooked for several hours.
3: This, what it comes out to be.
6: Oh, now we're talking.
3: For you to taste.
6: When I came to Austin.
2: The result, truly out of this world.
3: You see how it fall off the bone. Mm.
6: Oh, yeah.
3: You know, we make sure we cook real tender because dental is very expensive. Mm-hmm. And, you know, you go to some place, you have eating that meat and you have to be here to get it off the bone. You don't do that when you come here.
2: Good thing Tony feels like talking. I'm too busy eating. And it doesn't stop with the oxtails.
3: Oh, is it, Mr. Hall?
6: That's fantastic.
3: This is curry goat right here. Taste that. It's the jerk pork.
6: Oh, jerk pork. I've never had jerk pork before.
3: Oh. And that's also my homemade jerk sauce that I make.
6: Whoa.
3: Okay, this is the famous curry chicken. And this is the carrot.
6: Oh, so at least I can say I have my vegetables today.
3: Yes.
6: Look at how tender that chicken is.
2: Tony also serves traditional peas and rice, which brought on a wave of nostalgia.
3: This is black bean.
6: When you open that pot, I thought, wait a minute.
3: Yeah.
6: This is my mother's peas and rice. This is great.
2: And just when I thought I'd had enough.
6: Wait a minute, I noticed.
3: These are beef patty.
6: I gotta try that. Oh, that's a great crust.
2: As a reminder of how far Tony's love for cooking has taken him.
3: If you look up here, you see these little pats.
6: Uh-huh.
3: This pat right here is when I just started out. This is what I usually cook rice into.
6: Wow.
3: The reason why I keep this pot to show people is where Tony's Jamaican food is coming from.
6: So what would you tell people who are thinking they've got a dream, they want to start something like you did? Who would you tell them?
3: First, you have to motivate yourself to do it. And never give up on your dream. My mama always tell me, don't make nobody tell you you can't do nothing.
6: Tony, thank you so much.

0: It's a pleasure, Harry. It is nice meeting you.
1: It feels like I'm back in Jamaica.
0: I'm glad you have that feeling.
1: Everything's going to be all right.
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1: Just a few miles from the hustle and bustle of downtown Austin is Mekong Bistro. It is a spot that's loved by locals and tourists alike for its Vietnamese comfort food.
6: Who's the better cook in the family? I'm not going to even bother asking my mom about that because my mom is hands down the best cook.
7: Coi như là con tôi nó lần này ngon, nó ngon nhất.
1: Chef Will Hyun and his siblings opened Mekong Bistro to honor their mother, Anh Hang, a refugee who fled Vietnam after the fall of Saigon and working tirelessly to provide for her family in the United States.
6: She took a chance to travel across the ocean with nothing in hand, working ever since she's been over here, working from morning to night, and still provide us with a hot meal every day.
1: When Mekong first opened, Will hoped that his mom would finally stop working, but Anne had other plans.
6: Technically, she's retired, but like I said, she would not stay home.
1: Anne's passion for food starting in her home country.
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1: 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They had four children in Vietnam, and turning to cooking to help support the family.
7: Nấu ở chợ bà bán á, thì chỉ có khoảng 2 tháng cỡ đó à. 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
6: This is my dad and my mom right before the fall of Saigon.
1: When the Vietnam War ended, the family was looking toward a better future in their homeland. But in 1975, the Viet Cong began to invade Saigon.
7: Giải phóng vô thì mẹ muốn tự do, không có muốn ở bên Việt Nam nữa, muốn đi tìm tự do.
1: Anne's husband fled the city first, Will leaving when he was just 7 years old.
6: It was scary. We left separately, me with my uncle and my mom with my three sisters that came a year later, because if you get caught, you were thrown in jail. Luckily, we made it out. We were rescued by cargo boats, but they rescued us. They took us to the Malaysian refugee camp.
1: Will and his uncle secured refugee status, eventually reuniting with Will's dad in the U.S. In the years spent apart from his mother, Will began experimenting in the kitchen with a little nudge from his uncle.
6: He told me that, you know, there's only two of us. You're going to have to do, you know, do your share. So learn to cook something.
1: In 1983, Anne made the journey to the U.S. with her daughters.
7: Đi vượt biên á, thì nó đi tàu nhỏ thì nó cũng hơi khó khăn, nhưng mà qua được tới ấy rồi đoàn tụ gia đình á, thì rất mừng. 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
1: But adjusting to a new country as refugees was a struggle.
6: When we came over, you know, nothing in our pockets. We relied on government assistance a little bit. Luckily, she's a great cook. So it wasn't bad for us at all. But growing up, that's how she, you know, shows us that she loved us, by, you know, putting all that love into the food.
1: The family moving from Houston to Louisiana, finding work in the seafood industry. But Will wasn't so happy living in a small town. When his uncle invited him to attend high school in Austin, Will said yes right away.
6: I fell in love with Austin. The beautiful lakes, the miles of trails, the music scene. What's there not to love?
1: Austin's vibrant culinary scene struck a chord. After high school, Will found work in several restaurants, dreaming of being able to showcase his mom's cooking. In 2015, the entire family moving to Austin. But Anne still wasn't sure about opening a restaurant.
6: Asked her many, many times in the past to do something like that. She's dead set against it. She said, it's way too much work.
1: Eventually, Anne agreed to share her recipes for just one reason, her family.
7: Thích làm với con cái mới lên hái hết với con, cho con. 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
6: She's emotional because, like, you know, she basically, you know, she's doing everything for her kids.
1: The first dish Will added to the menu, his mom's pho.
6: So pho, you know, at a restaurant is basically how we do pho at home. When we cook pho at home, it's a big pot that's going to feed us for at least 3 days. We have pho for breakfast, we have pho for lunch, we have pho for midtime snack, we have pho for dinner, and pho at night for snack at night, until the pot's gone.
1: With the help of his family, Will created several new dishes.
6: Our menu does incorporate a lot of fusion Asian dishes, and that is because of the, you know, the family business. My mom's a cook, I cook, my sister cooks, my brother cooks. Second beef dish was something that I've tried out. I consider myself a Texan. We love beef. It's a dish that my mom and I collaborated together to put out. Basically, just cubes of real nice tender beef that's been flashed in a wok.
1: It's been 6 years since Mekong Bistro opened, and Will and his mom still love working together.
7: Làm ăn gia đình thì cái này cũng như giúp cho con thôi. 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
6: I admire her great. The courage it takes just to make that journey and to just stick with us no matter thick and thin. She's my hero. She really is my hero.
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2: People stay coming in here. We give them the food. They said, where's the fork? Your hands.
0: Ethiopian food is eaten with injera, a fermented flatbread made with teff, a gluten-free grain.
1: You'll see a family dining, and everyone is on their phone eating and really not enjoying the event.
2: Not
1: you cannot
2: here.
1: Do that in Ethiopian restaurants. You have to use your hands. You can't.
2: Both of them.
0: That emphasis on family is everywhere at Habesha, from the Ethiopian art and decor to Yidni and Salam's daughters, who can often be found studying at the restaurant.
3: I think I was like around 4 years old when we opened, so like this is like my second home.
0: Salam and Yidni were born and raised in different parts of Ethiopia. In the 90s, they left Africa to attend college here in the United States. Yidni immigrating to Texas, Salam to Maryland, where her family owned an Ethiopian restaurant. A chance meeting bringing them together.
1: My dad was visiting a friend, dining at her family restaurant, and she happened to be the waitress. And he overheard a music playing and asked her, hey, where could I get the CD? And she was nice enough to grab the CD and hand it to him.
0: But Yidney's dad was thinking about more than music. When he got home, he immediately gave his son a call.
1: And he said, hey, just call her and thank her for me.
2: When he called me, I was like, I give it to your dad, not for you. And then he kept calling me. I was like, okay, I think he's not going to give up.
1: My dad was the one who hooked me up.
0: They dated long distance before Salam moved to Texas, the couple marrying in 2003. Their daughters, Edel and Azel, are now teenagers.
3: I feel like we've always been around food. My mom's always cooking. For me, I love her pancakes. She makes the best pancakes.
0: Salam left the restaurant industry to focus on parenting, but Yidney knew his wife's heart was in cooking professionally.
1: What I saw in her was the passion to own her own business.
2: I really want to open a restaurant, and I love the customer service and cooking.
0: In 2012, Yidney and Salam finding the perfect location for their restaurant.
1: Austin is a very unique town in that there is people from all walks of life. And I think part of the reason that we are successful is because of that diversity.
0: Habesha's menu honors their Ethiopian heritage with many vegetarian dishes, from stewed yellow split peas to braised collard greens. They also serve more than a dozen dishes with beef.
1: Texas has a lot of people that loves meat, so we have a bigger selection of meat as well. And I think my favorite dish, and that is the kutfo, or the steak tartare, when it's done right. That's probably the best dish in the world.
2: It's a ground beef and mixed with butter and spices.
0: When the pandemic hit, Habesha's popularity helped save them from closure.
2: And I said, okay, this is it. I think we're gonna fall down now. And then people, they support us. They love to be here. They send us check. They send us cards. We have a good, good community.
0: The donations from fans kept them afloat until they figured out a to-go plan.
1: Before COVID, takeout business was only 3 or 4% of our business. And overnight, we had to do 100% of our business. And by nature, Ethiopian food is not takeout, so we had to figure out a way to package the food, to market the food.
0: After laying off most employees, the couple had to work nonstop. As the to-go business began ramping up, Edel and Azel pitched in to support their parents and save their beloved second home.
3: I would write down like the orders, like the online orders, and I would like put them in the kitchen and cleaning, washing the dishes, cutting the injera, like folding it, boxing up to go orders.
1: They did a lot, and they're part of the reason why we're still around. So I'm sorry, I get a little emotional when I talk about them, but they're incredible. They're a love of my life. One of the things that we instill in them is knowing who they are, where their parents came from, and learning the culture, learning the food.
0: Salam is looking forward to a busier future at her dream restaurant.
2: I want to grow this business, and a lot of people, they never had Ethiopian food. They had Chinese food, Italian food, or Hindi food. So they don't know about Ethiopian food.
3: I'm really proud of her because like she gets frustrated at times, but she doesn't let that like stop her. A really big inspiration to me. Whenever things get hard, you just keep going.
1: Best part working with your partner is the fact that you're there for each other, to comfort each other when it's down, and to be there when your partner needs you.
2: The best part of it, he knows what I can't do. He covered. The same thing, he cannot cook. So, okay, she can handle it.
0: With Austin's welcoming atmosphere, it's no surprise that more chefs are putting down roots in this fast-growing city.
4: It's everything from James Beard award-winning chefs and taqueros and even home cooks.
5: The thing that makes the food scene good is different cultures meeting each other and being able to influence each other.
6: The fact that anything is possible is what makes Austin such a cool place.
0: One thing that rings true here in Austin, no matter your background or culture, there's room for everyone at the table. When most of us think about Detroit, Motown, car manufacturing, even sports comes to mind. But when it comes to food, the folks here in the Motor City are all about one famous Frank, the Coney Dog. And no, we're not talking about Coney Island in New York. In Michigan, a Coney is both a diner to locals and a hot dog smothered in chili, topped with onions, and finished off with a of mustard. Now, there are dozens of Coneys in the Detroit metro area. Some bear the Coney Island name, others don't. But you'll always find some type of sausage, a bun, and a signature meat sauce on the menu. So, what makes Michigan crazy for Coneys? Let's find out.
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0: It's time to head out of Studio 1A and hit the road for a new kind of culinary adventure. Follow me as I taste some of the most iconic foods around the country and meet the families behind them. Together, we're going to learn how a good meal has the power to connect us to our past, our future, and each other. Welcome to Detroit. What do you say we travel back in time to the earliest days of the Coney? The folks at American Coney Island have been dishing up this local specialty for more than 100 years. In fact, this restaurant and the one next door, well, they've got a shared history. But American has been run by the same family for three generations. Founded by a Greek immigrant, this restaurant story is synonymous with the legendary hot dog of this city. What do you say we go meet the family?
10: One to go plain, one fry.
0: At American Coney Island, hot dogs aren't just a meal. They're memories. Grace Quiros is the third generation owner of this legendary spot. Grace.
11: Al.
0: Hi, good to see you again.
11: Good to see you.
12: It's been a long time.
11: It has.
0: We sat down to talk Coney traditions, turning points, and of course, toppings.
13: People are very passionate about their Coney Island hot dog.
14: Yes, they are.
13: Why?
11: because it holds a nostalgia and a tradition to them. We see daily generations of people coming in here. Remember grandpa bringing them, my mom brought me. It's part of their growing up. It's part of their life.
0: 30 years ago, Grace took over the restaurant reins from her dad, Chuck Kiros. Chuck inheriting the business from his father, founder Constantine Kiros, a.k.a. Gust.
13: Your place, this place on this corner, has been here for 105 years. What is it like being really part of the fabric of an iconic city like Detroit?
11: It's surreal. I mean, I think back to my grandfather and my dad and the things they saw here, from riots to Tigers winning the World Series when they were good. Such a deep history and proud. Mm-hmm. I love this city.
12: The Coney craze in Detroit is really a legacy of the Kiros family.
0: Historian Joe Grimm, co-writing the book on Coneys in the Motor City.
12: The Kiroses came to Detroit from Dara in Greece, where this was a sheep herding town, and they needed to find work. And they really struck gold, as in the color of mustard, when they started making these Coney Island hot dogs.
0: In the late 1800s, Greece was facing a massive economic crisis, setting off a wave of global migration. By 1920, it's estimated that over 400,000 Greeks immigrated to the United States seeking new opportunities. Like most European immigrants of the era, they passed through New York before moving on to other parts of the country.
12: They entered, most of them, through Ellis Island, which is near Coney Island. They saw people on Coney Island and in New York eating hot dogs and said, ah, we're going to go into the hot dog business, but we're going to top it with something Greek. Now, the true origins, like who invented the Coney dog, lost to history. It just sort of happened in a lot of places in about the same time, mostly by Greek immigrants.
0: Gust and his brother, Bill Kiros, opening one of Detroit's first Coney shops in the early 1900s. A family rift caused the brothers to split, leading to side-by-side Coney operations and a long-lasting restaurant rivalry. Detroiters swearing allegiance to American or Lafayette, but only American, is still owned by the Kiros family today.
12: We figure well more than 100 Coney Islands can trace their lineage directly to that flat-top grill.
0: Each Coney spot in the Detroit area and throughout Michigan has its own history, from National to Kirby's to Nicky D's, from Berkeley Coney Island to El George's to Leo's and more. But all of the city's Coneys have a similar foundation, starting with a steamed bun. You add a beef and pork hot dog.
12: Then it's covered with a chili sauce. And the chili sauce is where Coney owners can improvise and innovate. And then on top of that, it's going to be a yellow salad mustard and diced onions and never any ketchup. If you put ketchup on a Coney dog, you might get thrown out of the restaurant.
0: Definitely a controversial condiment here.
11: Definitely no ketchup.
13: But I see ketchup behind.
11: Sell french fries. When customers come to the carryout and want, you know, I'll have a Coney with everything, every once in a while you get, okay, I want ketchup on mine too. We don't do it. We refuse to put the ketchup on the hot dog. And we've had people who got a little upset with us. I'm like, dude, I'm not putting ketchup on the hot dog.
13: Your grandfather immigrates here from
11: Greece.
13: Why hot dogs?
11: It was something that he had seen when he landed at Ellis Island in New York. He saw, you know, the amusement park. You got to remember, he was a young man, came over with no money. I mean, borrowed a pair of shoes. He heard the automotive business was hiring in Detroit, made his way to Detroit, thinking, they'll hire me even though I don't know how to read or write. They didn't. On this little corner right here where we are now, he started a little push cart. We're Greek, right? We know food. So Grandpa remembered the hot dogs, made a Greek chili sauce. Our chili is a little unique.
13: You hear about a Coney Island hot dog. You think about Nathan's in New York City.
11: But here's the difference. I'm going to stop you.
13: Okay.
11: A Coney Island in New York is an amusement park that sells hot dogs. In Detroit, a Coney Island is the hot dog with the chili, mustard, onions on it. That's the difference. I got a lot of heated arguments, people, about that.
13: Really?
11: In Detroit, it is the actual thing you're eating, thanks to my grandpa, because he named it American Coney Island. He was so grateful he was in America and all the opportunities were given to him.
0: Grace, now in charge of carrying on the family legacy.
13: It's obviously been passed from generation to generation here. But each time You lose a member of the generation, it's got to be tough. You just lost your dad.
11: Yes.
13: Not too long ago.
11: Yeah, 6 months ago.
13: When you come in, do you feel him here?
11: I do. Yes, I do. And I feel a sense of pride. I miss him a lot, obviously. But I just feel his presence. I feel everything he taught me. My grandpa did his thing. Then once my dad stepped in and took over, he took it to the next level. Then I took it to a whole nother level, with my brother's help included.
0: Grace's brother, Chris Soteropoulos, helps run the business today. There's an American outpost at the Detroit Zoo, plus a new location in Las Vegas. They're also shipping Coney kits all across the country.
13: You get everybody from all walks of life, every demographic, every racial component.
11: You nailed
13: everybody
11: it,
13: comes here.
11: Yes.
13: The American Coney is the great equalizer.
11: I love the way you put it that way, Al. Exactly. We love our customers. I mean, our customers are like family. It's no joke. This is who made us. So we treat you like family. We don't know any different.
0: Coming up, I learn how to make the quintessential Coney.
14: One up!
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0: At American Coney Island, the oldest family-run Coney spot in Detroit, they keep things traditional.
13: But, you know, as I look at your menu, and I look at the pictures, they're vintage, let's say. It doesn't look like you have strayed that much from the original menu.
11: We haven't. I won't. Why add to it when it's working?
0: You know what else is working? Me. I got behind the grill with Grace to prep the perfect plate of Coneys.
11: This is the proprietary hot dog. If you notice the natural casing,
13: yes,
11: it's a 90% beef, 10% pork with a lambskin casing.
13: That's like three meats in one.
11: Exactly.
13: Pork, beef, and lamb.
11: That's right. And that's what makes it pop. Like when you bite into it, it snaps like a party in your mouth.
13: Yes.
0: That detail kept popping up everywhere we went.
20: It's a warm bun. It's the snap of the hot dog.
21: When you bite it, you hear that pop.
22: You can tell it's a natural casing because when you bite it, it snaps back at you.
11: The steamer bun.
13: Ah.
11: And that's what we were taught. They're in a steamer. You know, there's just enough steam in here.
13: Mm-hmm.
11: So you're going to pull out the bun.
13: Right.
11: Look for the cut.
13: Yep.
11: So open it up a little. Grab your plate.
13: Yes.
11: All right. So we're going to grab one.
13: Right.
11: Come over here. Do you want to top it or do you want to
13: watch? I want to watch the top.
11: Okay. Give it a little mix. This is that.
13: Little zhuzh.
11: Greek fiats, right. It gets a little messy. Some chili. Add a little more. You know, it'd be cheap with the chili. Greek spices.
13: Yes.
11: That's the magic.
0: The secret spice blend? Well, it's secret. But the chili is made with ground beef.
11: The tangy mustard.
13: Tangy.
11: Just a little lime, nothing more. You take some onions, sprinkle them across. And there you go.
13: Boom. Okay.
11: 105 years.
13: 105 years of magic.
0: My turn.
13: Get a plate.
11: I need one up, which means I need one for a customer.
13: One for
11: everything
13: a customer.
11: Everything on it. Chili, mustard, onions.
13: Get the split.
11: Open it up a little more, Al.
13: A little more.
11: Right, it's not too bad.
13: Okay. Boom. All right, now I come over here.
11: Keep the bun open because you want the chili to go in.
13: Oh, because I want the chili to go in.
11: Yeah, you want the chili. You want it, yeah.
13: I want that chili.
11: Don't chintz out on that chili.
13: Don't chintz on the chili.
11: Turn your dish a little so it's easier for you to pour over
13: it. All right. Oh, that really, it does have a creamy consistency.
11: See, it's really creamy, right. Exactly.
13: A little mustard.
11: There you go. Ooh, that's heavy mustard. Did they order heavy mustard?
13: No, they didn't. I'm making this for myself.
11: Exactly. There you go.
13: All right. One up.
11: Ready. There. Nice shot.
13: Yeah.
11: Awesome.
13: Woo!
11: Good job, Al.
13: Hey, now.
11: Life-changing experience.
13: It's magic in your mouth.
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23: These buns sit in a steam table. 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That bun is going to sit there and it's not going to fall apart on you when you load it with all those condiments.
13: In Michigan, Coney dogs aren't just a tasty meal. They're big business.
22: The Coney business gave rise to supplier industries just as the auto industry did. So we need to have a major bun maker here. The big maker nowadays is Metropolitan Bakery, and they bake these Coney dog buns with the sponge dough method.
13: For three generations, the Cordes family, who also traced their roots back to Greece, has risen to the occasion selling specialty breads.
23: Metropolitan Baking Company was founded by my grandfather in 1945.
13: In the beginning, Metropolitan only sold simple loaves. Today, they produce dozens of items for grocery stores, high-end restaurants, and of course, Coney diners. And while their products have changed over the years, a few names have truly stood the test of time.
23: He was George James Cordes, namesake, and my father is James George Cordes, and I'm George James Cordes. My father, just like me, was bred in the business.
0: George credits his father for the company's massive expansion in the mid-80s.
23: This summer, we're going to be producing millions of Coney Island Steamer hot dog buns.
0: This abundance, pun intended, is all thanks to automation.
23: Automation is really what transformed this company. We went from packaging maybe 10, 15 loaves of bread a minute to 140 loaves a minute.
0: In 2001, after years of recipe testing, the signature steamer bun was added to the product line.
23: It is a hot dog bun that we've formulated to be used at the Coney Island restaurants in Metro Detroit specifically. This bun that we produce is in roughly 95% of all Coney Island restaurants.
0: And it takes a lot of dough to make all those buns.
23: So what we're doing right now, this is where it all begins. This is the mixing room, and we're about to create a 1,600-pound dough batch of hot dog buns. Major ingredients are going to be flour, 65%. You know, then you've got your yeast, you've got your sugar, you've got your oil, you know, and a bunch of proprietary ingredients. Any minute. That's roughly 1,200 packages of Coney Island Steamer hot dog buns. There you go. You did it.
0: That makes over 14,000 buns. After mixing, the dough gets cut into bun-sized portions.
23: You're looking at 3-foot sheets that were just guillotined, and now they're going into a smaller divider to be put into roughly 1.25-ounce dough balls.
0: Next up, time to proof.
23: After 60 minutes, the dough has risen. And after about 10 minutes bake time, we're going to have a fully baked hot dog bun that's prepared to cool.
0: The buns are almost ready.
23: The product's sliced, you know, after the cooling conveyor. And then it's paddled on top of each other to create a 12-pack, a dozen buns. The baskets are headed down to logistics and ready to be set up for routes.
0: Then it's off to stores in Michigan's finest Coney restaurants, including American Coney Island. While the factory may have a lot of machinery, George has always been hands-on.
23: So I worked here every summer throughout high school and throughout college, almost every position. And you really learn what hard work is as a kid to work in a bread factory, you know, when it's 110 degrees out.
0: When Grandpa George started the company, he had fewer than 10 employees. Today, they've got almost 100.
23: When they say employees, family employees, that's what John is. He's literally family.
0: John Grabowski has worked with all three generations of the Cordes family. At 12 years old, he took a summer job washing buckets at Metropolitan. Today, he's the plant's lead engineer.
1: It's like family. When you come to this business, everybody that's here, they feel like family to me. Everybody says hello to each other. It's a good camaraderie. Everybody likes each other.
0: It's more than just bread and butter for the employees.
2: It's really nice being run by a family-owned business. You can come to work and feel like you're at home.
4: It's like a second family to me. We all work together. We get down in the dirt. You know, we exchange all kinds of work habits, and we learn from each other, and we do the best we can.
0: The longtime employees are proud, keeping Detroit's Coney tradition going strong.
2: We all grew up eating Coneys, right? Comerica Park, you know, baseball games as a kid with mom and dad and grandparents, family time. Coney dogs go. That's a part of pretty much everybody's childhood. It's a joy to be a part of that heritage.
0: Today, Metropolitan's running 6 days a week, 20 hours a day.
23: The amount of product that we're sending out each day, from the first dough that's kicking out around 1:30 in the morning till the final package at 10 at night, I feel constant pride.
0: As for the future, George's kids seem to have inherited his love for the bakery.
23: My daughters, Cecile and Sloan, I bring them almost every Saturday. They actually tell me that they enjoy it more than Disney World. This is their favorite place on earth, just like what it was for me as a kid that age.
0: It's that joy and a family legacy that George hopes will carry on for many years to come.
23: I absolutely love what we're doing here. I love our history. I never want to be that third generation cliche. You know, I want to continue the growth with my kids, my kids' kids, have them look back, family members, and say, wow, that's incredible. Look at what you've done.
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3: My name is Pete Lacombe. I'm the owner of Chili Mustard Onions in Detroit, Michigan.
2: You could say opening a vegan Coney spot in the Coney capital takes guts and grit. And that's exactly what this family's made of.
3: I don't follow any rules. I follow the important ones, but I don't do what everybody else does.
2: Pete and his wife, Shelley, along with their daughter, Darla, launching CMO in 2018. It's the first and only all-vegan Coney spot in Detroit.
3: I would say my wife gave me the biggest kick in the butt to go vegan, and we did.
4: I had a vision that we were going to open a vegan Coney Island, and I told Pete that, and he told me I was out of my mind.
2: Pete and Shelley have enjoyed many a traditional Coney as lifelong Detroit residents.
3: When Shelley and I got married, she used to tell me all the time that I was going to open a restaurant, and it was going to be a vegan restaurant, and I said, yeah, I'm not vegan. So I asked her why she thought I was going to open a vegan restaurant. She said, you could never hurt an animal or sell animals. And I went, ah, you're so right.
2: Now, the family's been vegan for over 10 years.
3: It not only saved my life going vegan and saved my life by doing something I love, I got to do something I love every single day with the people I love.
2: Before entering the restaurant business, Pete worked in the auto industry, just like his dad and his granddad.
3: When I was in automotive design, I ate horribly. I smoked cigarettes. I drank a lot. It was just kind of the norm in that field. That was really in my blood, but it wasn't in my soul. Cooking was in my soul.
2: Pete's true passion coming from spending time with family in the kitchen.
3: So we lived really close to my grandparents, and what was in my soul was food. I cooked with my grandmas all the time. My grandma, my mom's mom, really should have opened a restaurant, and I feel like I'm living that dream through her.
2: That dream now possible with the next generation.
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3: My wife and I, we've been through so much with partners in crime, partners in life, partners in love.
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4: Every day, somebody wants to go tell him how fabulous this place is and how blown away they are with his food.
2: Since it first opened, CMO has been delighting vegans and non-vegans alike with their take on hot dogs smothered in chili.
5: The amount of love and emotion that is put into the food and every bite, you can tell that.
6: I've never had vegan food,
5: but it was really, really good. It just tasted so similar to it would as a regular Coney Island.
7: You know, it's hard to come by something that's like so close to like a childhood favorite.
2: Of course, I had to see if this Coney truly lived up to the hype.
8: Hey, Al. Nice to meet you.
0: Nice to meet you. Welcome to my kitchen.
1: Well, this is really cool. We've heard all about this. When you're used to something that is meat.
0: Yeah.
1: You know, getting them to try something that doesn't quite fit what they think it's supposed to be.
0: For me, I let my food speak. If I put something out there on a plate that is incredible, happens to be vegan, That changes minds and hearts, and you know, it's incredible.
1: I see your wife and your daughter standing out there. Are they taste testers?
0: Oh, my wife for sure, yes.
1: That's love.
0: It is. Oh, it's love. And we'll be married 30 years this year.
1: Congratulations.
0: So, thank you.
1: Let's make some vegan magic.
0: Let's do that.
1: The hot dog, what kind of protein is this?
0: It's a pea and soy protein.
1: And this is your chili. What's the protein in here?
0: This
1: chili
0: is Beyond Crumble, uh-huh. A plain Beyond Crumble.
2: A lot of Coney places are hush-hush about their chili, but Pete was willing to dish a little.
1: How do you make your chili?
0: I use a blend of spices, salt, pepper, garlic, onion, and a few other things that are top secret. We're going to throw that in our water.
6: Okay.
0: That's the hero right there.
6: Right there.
0: The spice is the hero.
2: The chili's brought to a boil, then thickened with potato starch. It was time to try my first vegan Kona.
6: That's a healthy ladle.
0: It is. I usually do a little more than that.
6: Wow.
0: So, yeah. Do a lot of onions. Here they are.
6: Let's give that a shot. That's really good. Especially the chili.
0: Thank you.
6: How long did you have to work on the chili recipe?
0: You know, I hit it right on the head when we first went vegan, mm-hmm. and then I didn't write it down. So then it took me about a year after that to really nail it down.
2: But even with a winning recipe, times have been tough for CMO.
6: What was the pandemic like for you guys?
0: It hit us extremely hard, and we're still struggling and fighting, and, you know, there's no quit in us, but it's been tough, yeah.
6: How's the future look for you?
0: I really don't know. We're trying. We're working every day, but I don't know what the future holds. I really don't.
6: If it's based on the taste of that, your future's bright, my friend.
0: Thank you so much.
6: That is good.
0: Thanks so
6: much. Wow.
2: The history behind Detroit's Coney Dog is truly an all-American tale, from the Greek immigrants who borrowed the name to a mashup of traditional flavors with a boardwalk staple. And now, there's a whole generation of locals who are ensuring that this regional hot dog is here to stay.

0: alive with the sights and smells and tastes. Ah, come on. It's a food show. Now, nothing says autumn quite like apple. Whether it's a trip to an orchard like this, a warm slice of apple pie, or cheering with cider. But when did apples become the apple of America's eye? I left the Big Apple, and I'm here in Massachusetts, where America's history with apples actually began. So today, we are going to get to the core of how apples became a homegrown hero. How do you like dem apples? Time to head out of Studio 1A and hit the road for a new kind of culinary adventure. Follow me as I taste some of the most iconic foods around the country and meet the families behind them. Together, we're going to learn how a good meal has the power to connect us to our past, our future, and each other. My family and I have been coming here to Hilltop Orchards in Massachusetts for the past 20 years. That's right. In fact, you'd be hard-pressed to find a better fall family activity than apple picking, and especially the apple cider donuts. And of course, what also pairs well with a trip to orchards? Cider. And they make a lot of it here at Hilltop. Oh, and did I mention the donuts? Meet David and Sarah Martell, high school sweethearts who reconnected in their 30s. Together, they run Hilltop Orchards.
1: We're definitely an apple orchard, but we're also a winery and a cidery, so we're a triple threat.
0: Today, David handles the operations of the orchard, cidery, and winery, with Sarah focusing on guest experience. The orchard's historic cider mill, where David played as a kid, was renovated in 1997. Now, they call it home.
2: I started coming to this orchard when I was about 6 years old. My father worked here then.
0: David left the Berkshires and worked in construction for several years. When he decided to return home, he really went back to his roots, taking a part-time job at Hilltop.
2: I've been in the orchard business for about 12 years now.
0: David's the third generation in his family to work on the 100-something-year-old orchard.
3: Did you ever think that you would be running the orchard someday?
2: Not in a million years. I quickly fell in love with these apple trees and decided that's what I'm going to do. Diving in and learning about all the different apples and the history of apples.
0: And that history is pretty sweet.
4: But I like to think of myself as an apple nerd. My name is Amy Traverso, and I'm the senior food editor at Yankee Magazine and the author of the Apple Lover's Cookbook.
0: Crab apples are the only variety indigenous to North America. Sweet apples were introduced to America by early colonists in the 1600s.
4: Sweet apples have their origins in this area of western China, sort of the border between Kazakhstan and Kyrgyzstan, called the Tian Shan Mountain Range.
0: Those apple seeds came over with the Jamestown Expedition, and trees were planted at Plymouth. But in the early days, colonists weren't making pies and tarts. Most apples grown in America at that time were more likely to be turned into cider than eaten.
2: Apples played a very important role when there was people coming from England. As they say on the boat, they would make hard cider because that cider would last, where water might spoil and someone would get sick.
0: This trend continued stateside. By 1775, 10% of all New England farms had a cider mill.
4: Today, I am at B.F. Clyde Cider Mill in Old Mystic, Connecticut.
0: Meet Amy Harrison and her daughter, Sarah Monk, fifth and sixth generation owners of Clyde's.
5: We're the last original steam-powered cider mill in the United States. Back in, you know, the 1800s, early 1900s, everybody had a cider mill that had a farm. We use the same press, it's the same mill, and not many people get to go to work and put their hands on a lever and say, you know what, my great-great-grandfather did this same thing back in 1898.
4: Cider was really important to early America because it was relatively easy to make. People had apples in abundance. Thomas Jefferson and John Adams famously loved it, drank it every day. Children drank it because it was low in alcohol, but it was often safer than water. Water could often be contaminated at that time.
0: These days, Americans don't drink as much cider as the founding fathers.
4: two things happened to kind of bring the apple to its knees. We had immigration from Germany and Czechoslovakia, which were beer-growing regions. Beer took over as the major American drink.
3: Another reason behind cider's decline?
4: Prohibition. Apples were very strongly associated with cider at the time. They were really seen as a source of alcohol.
5: My great-great-grandmother was arrested twice, never convicted, but arrested twice for bootlegging.
3: In the 1930s, Apple's sinful image was reborn as shipping methods improved. Sweet apples from Washington State could be transported all over the country, and the industry grew.
4: Apples then had to be remarketed as just a dessert thing, as something you bake with or eat fresh from your hand. And so apples, they went through this rebranding and emerged as this sort of innocent, sweet fruit that wasn't going to get you drunk or do anything naughty. It was just going to make a nice pie.
3: Now, even hard cider is making a comeback, due in large part to the craft beer boom in the late aughts.
2: Gluten's having a moment, so people are shying away from a lot of beers. Cider is fermented apples, and that's it. Where a lot of other beverages or mixed drinks or anything of that nature could have a lot of preservatives and different things added to them.
3: Today, Americans are drinking 10 times more cider than a decade ago, and that's meant big business for Hilltop.
1: Most of our guests are cider enthusiasts that are relatively new to the cider craze.
3: Hilltop making around 1,500 gallons daily, and I got a chance to give it a try, or a press.
0: They say time to make the donuts, it's time to make the cider.
2: So here's some gloves. I see okay. You brought your boots.
0: Yeah, I did.
3: The process starts with freshly picked apples that are washed thoroughly. Next up, culling. As Benjamin Franklin once said, the rotten apple spoils his companion.
2: They're sorting through what's coming down the conveyor. This apple has some dings and bumps.
3: The good apples are sent to the grinding wheel.
2: And they will get ground up to an applesauce consistency.
3: Now it's my turn to prepare the ground apples for pressing.
0: So it's like an apple sludge diaper.
2: That's it.
3: Then the apples get pressed down to the last drop. That's 2,000 pounds of pressure per square inch. Up until this point, the process for sweet and hard cider is the same.

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3: There's just something about apple picking that inspires my best dad jokes.
4: What apple sayings have you heard?
5: There's a lot of insider sayings.
4: Okay, I got one for you. Okay. They say the family that plays together stays together. The family that picks together sticks together.
5: There you go.
3: As far as my kids are concerned, my jokes are as much a part of our annual tradition as the apples themselves.
4: It's like, oh, Dad.
3: My family's been coming to Hilltop for more than 20 years, even before my two youngest were born.
6: I don't know if it's something about the season when apples ripen and it's starting to get cooler and you're thinking about like comforts of home and coziness. People have very intense emotional connections with apples.
3: Agritourism in the United States started becoming popular during the Industrial Revolution when city dwellers looked to nature for recreation. Labor shortages during and after World War II saw farmers calling for volunteers to help pick crops. By the 1960s, enterprising farmers recognized America's love for apples. In the fall, the you pick tradition became a profitable pastime at orchards all across the country.
4: Is there a right way or and a wrong way to pick an apple?
3: Spoiler alert, there is a wrong way.
5: The problem with twisting and pulling the apple is that if it is not ripe, you're going to also get next year's apple.
4: Can you show me?
5: I can. So this is an apple that I know is not ready to pick yet.
4: Okay.
5: So if we were to lift up on this, if it was ripe, it would come free.
4: Right.
5: So it did not come free. Okay. Right next to it is some Macintosh apples.
4: Okay.
5: And if you go ahead and lift up on one at a kind of a, at an angle into the sky, it comes
4: just
5: free.
4: Like that.
5: So that means that it's ripe, okay? And the other thing is, well, that's the worst thing you can do when you're picking an apple. So we treat these like eggs, and we place them in the bucket. There's sometimes little brown spots on them. That's from fingers. So the worst thing that you can do to somebody with a farm stand or a fruit grower is grab their apples and start squeezing them.
4: I do like the Honeycrisp.
7: Honeycrisp it is.
4: I was Gala, but I've moved to the Honeycrisp.
3: With an empty nest, I thought this year's Roker family trip was going to look pretty different. But then I heard from my boy at college.
4: Nick was very adamant about, okay, are you going to come pick me up so I can go apple picking? Because I thought, this will be the first year we don't have anybody to apple pick with.
3: Much to my delight, the family that picks together does.
0: I'm here on the job site with Dale, who's a framing contractor.
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0: For you. American Pie is certainly an American icon. And in Southern California, one local family's pies have achieved all-American status. And this holiday season, they're gearing up to make over 50,000 of these each week.
1: I love apple pie. Every time I eat apple pie, I think, man, my mom just hit it out of the park.
2: I'm Dave Smothers.
1: I'm Tim Smothers. And our mother started the Julian Pie Company in 1986.
0: From a young age, Liz Smothers developed a passion and a knack for baking.
1: She often tells the story of standing on a milk crate next to her mom.
3: I was probably 4 or 5 years old. I would crawl up on a box and take the little leftover pieces of dough and put them in a jar lid. I would put the little apple in my jar lid and cover it, and she would bake it in the oven just along with hers, and I would eat it. I would say that if I had not had that experience, I would never be in the pie business.
0: In the early 80s, the Smothers family moved to Julian, California, a picturesque mountain town near San Diego.
1: Funds were tight, so my mom ended up taking odd jobs.
3: When we moved here, I had to go to work. The only place that a job was available was in a bakery. And I tell you, after I started working with pie making, that old love just came right back.
0: That love was mutual. Liz's pies were in high demand at the local bakeries where she worked, quickly gaining a loyal following.
2: She had built up a reputation. There were stories that they would go in and go, well, I want one of her pies, and point at my mom.
0: A historic gold mining town, Julian thrives thanks to agriculture, namely its award-winning apples.
2: Once we came out here to Julian, and she saw the opportunity, she just never looked back.
3: Wild horses couldn't have stopped me. Honestly, I was not thinking of how much money can I make. I just was dying to make a good pie like my mother made.
0: 2 years after moving to Julian, Liz opened her own shop, the Julian Pie Company. She was 50 years old. Prove it. It's never too late to embark on a dream.
1: My mom baked 120 pies, and she sold out the first day. It was a great grand opening.
0: In this shop, there's an apple pie for everyone.
4: It's the apple crunch with vanilla ice cream. It's not too sweet, and it's really fresh.
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0: From cherry apple to apple rhubarb, today, Julian has 15 unique apple pie varieties in rotation.
6: Thank you so much.
1: The most popular seller is the Dutch apple. My mom's kind of joke was that that's the pie that pays our rent.
0: Today, the busy bakers here make up to 10,000 pies a day. Pie production beginning around 3 a.m. It's no surprise that fall is their busiest season.
1: Thanksgiving's the Super Bowl, and Christmas is like another Super Bowl.
0: The pies are primarily made by hand, starting off with four ingredients.
2: Pie crust is just flour, water, shortening, salt.
1: That's it.
2: It's the way you handle the dough, so you get a nice short bread crust rather than a chewy crust.
0: The brothers say their mom had a gift for knowing just when to stop kneading to make it perfect.
1: If you don't get the dough right, you might as well not have the business. Miguel's worked with my mom. He knows exactly the precise measurements of how to do things. We add a few hundred pounds of flour, very ice cold water.
0: The twin arm mixer blends the dough.
1: That's what I think of his grandma's hand.
0: The 400 pound batch of dough heads to the extruder, where it's cut into individual portions.
1: So a 9.2-ounce puck falls into a pie shell, smashes the dough into a perfect shape, then they go into our freezers and we use them as needed.
0: Next up, assembling the pies. Apples are peeled, sliced, then spiced.
1: Cinnamon, sugar, and salt. This is all my mom's original recipe. There'll be a little bit of butter. Every time that dumps, I just get giddy. I'm like, yes, we hit it out of the park. So these pies have all been packed. They're nice and round, kind of like a mushroom. Patty's going to begin lifting, which is separating the crust from the pie tin. If you don't do this step right here, that pie will bubble over in the oven. My mom was a queen fluter.
0: The pies are brushed with an apple cider egg wash before baking. Then they're cooled, boxed, and ready to be shipped. Julian's pies are sold in hundreds of stores, including big grocery chains like Albertsons, as well as mom-and-pop shops throughout San Diego.
7: My name's Sierra Smothers. I'm Liz Smothers' granddaughter. I grew up baking pies with my grandma. This job was actually my first job in high school.
0: These days, Sierra pitches in wherever she's needed, including driving the delivery truck.
1: I said, Sierra, do you want to spend the day with your dad and help me deliver pies? And she, of course, jumped at the opportunity. So we had a whole day together delivering pies. Everybody loved it.
0: Julian now has two locations, employing almost 70 people. So many admire their company's founder.
8: It's the best spot.
9: No, everything I do is very, how would Liz want it done? Liz's perfectionism and attention to detail is really what's brought this company to the magnitude that it is. And if we don't carry that on, then what are we doing?
0: Liz passed away peacefully, surrounded by family in May. But her legacy lives on through the beloved recipes her family works hard to preserve.
7: I just hope that she's looking down and whatever that we do, we have her in our hearts and that she's proud.
1: Oh, this is where you get choked up. No, it's very special. I really miss her. She left a huge legacy with big shoes to fill.
0: As for the future of Julian, the Smothers continue to welcome customers old and new with open arms.
1: Come again, sweetie pie. That's my mom.
0: Coming up next, a North Carolina family is giving candy apples a glow-up with their colorful and creative...
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0: How do you make apples even sweeter? Well, you dip them in candy, of course. Candy apples have long been associated with boardwalks and state fairs. But there's one entrepreneur in North Carolina who's taking this traditional treat to a whole new level with a colorful twist on the classic coating.
1: My name is Kim Battle, and this is my husband, Travis Battle, and we are the owners of Candy Apples by K.
2: Thank you.
1: I would describe Candy Apples by K as the world's first hard candy apple shop. We specialize in the hard candy apple that started out with the traditional carnival treat, and then we've expanded that to different colors, different flavors.
0: According to most historians, American-style candy apples were invented in New Jersey in the early 1900s. They're known for that signature cinnamon-flavored red shell until now.
3: I like the tropical punch.
4: My favorite flavor is turtle.
5: I would certainly say that the variety makes them special.
0: For Kim and Travis, this treat has an especially sweet history.
1: Candy apples have always been a favorite. My husband used to bring them to me when we were dating. And when I threw his surprise 40th birthday party, I wanted him to have gold candy apples as a favor. We found someone to make them. And then she encouraged me, you know, you can make these yourself. You could do this yourself.
0: Wanting to enjoy candy apples year round, Kim began developing unique candy recipes at home. Her kids, her first taste testers.
1: Eventually, it picked up, and neighbors and friends would say, oh, I would buy some from you if you have some. And I thought, let me start an Instagram page and see how many people are interested in candy apples. At this point, I'm working full time still as an accountant. And on the weekends, I would start doing markets to offer these candy apples.
0: When Kim got laid off, she saw an opportunity to pursue her dream full time.
1: There's never been a storefront that just focused on candy apples. And you love going in a cupcake shop and you're like, ooh, all the flavors and the beauty of having the case displayed of all these treats. And I thought, that would be so yum to have the same thing, but just in candy apples.
0: Candy Apples by K officially opened in April 2019. A line of eager patrons stretched down the sidewalk on opening day.
6: Any dream of hers, I'm definitely going to support it. It's going to become my dream as well. So we took off with it.
0: Today, Kim and her team make over 40 different flavors and rotate their offerings each week. The process starts, of course, with fresh apples that Travis picks up from local farmers markets each weekend.
2: Those are pretty.
1: In our opinion, the Granny Smith apple is the best apple to use. That tart, hard, crisp apple is perfect against sweet candy.
0: The apples are washed thoroughly in vinegar and hot water to remove that waxy coating.
1: And it creates a smooth surface for the candy to be applied to. In the candy apple world, this is a dirty apple and this is a clean apple.
0: The apples need to dry for 24 hours or else the candy coating won't stick properly.
1: And this might just be my opinion, but the more I've dipped, I feel like covering the apple all the way to the stick is ideal for presentation.
0: Kim's candy starts with a base of sugar, corn syrup, and water heated to 300 degrees. Then flavor extracts are added. She's experimented with dozens over the years, including blue raspberry, sour watermelon, and pina colada. And while we couldn't get her to divulge exactly how she gets those eye-popping colors, Kim did reveal one secret.
1: Making sure that you're using bright colors and that your candy is not transparent would also be a key to making sure that you have a beautiful apple.
0: Many apples get a little extra love with candy pieces or nuts. The store now offering a variety of dip treats, including candied grapes and chocolate-dipped fruit. But the classics are always on standby.
1: Our family favorites are definitely still the carnival, the turtle, which is caramel, milk chocolate, and pecans, is also a huge favorite. It's one that we can slice and share with everyone.
0: And they really do mean everyone.
1: We have 5 kids ranging ages 2 to 22. They all contribute something different, even to the family business. And they're very familiar with candy apples. They're so used to seeing them that I think the 5-year-old's first word was apple.
6: It was apple.
0: Elena, the couple's oldest, works at the shop. She also handles their social media to help boost business.
7: This is carrot cake.
1: I feel it's really brought her out of her shell. I mean, she was an introvert and very quiet, but this has really blossomed her into being a lot more outgoing and engaging in conversation with customers.
0: The younger kids continue to taste test while Travis pitches in where needed.
1: He works full time, but still in the evenings at night, he's washing apples, he's stocking the store, he's getting all our supplies. I think often, like, I don't think I could have done this with anybody else but him.
0: Kim, owing a large part of her success to a generation that came before.
1: Our moms played a huge role as well. Travis's mom was so precise in developing a process, and a lot of the ways that we dip and a lot of our little tricks and secrets came from her. And then my mom working the store, she was actually washing apples as well.
0: She's grateful they were able to enjoy her success early on.
1: Last year, last April, my mother-in-law passed away. And after losing her, that was very traumatic and hurtful for our family. She was the matriarch of the family. And so 2 weeks later, my mom passed. And we weren't expecting that of, you know, either situation. We are definitely keeping them a daily part of our lives, remembering everything that they've taught us and instilled in us, knowing how tickled they were about how far the business had come. I don't think there's a day that goes by that we don't talk about them or think about them. A lot of times when we're doing things, we can kind of feel their peaceful spirit with us and encouraging us and pushing us. And without that, I don't know that we could continue, you know?
0: And just like their mothers, Kim and Travis are passing down many lessons to their children.
6: I believe some of the things that the kids have learned by watching Kim run the business is resilience, patience, love and passion. You know, great job managing both.
0: Apples are a true American icon. At their core, they're a shining example of innovation and versatility, and their place in U.S. history is one of patriotism and pride. But most of all, they foster a sense of togetherness.
7: Oh, pi there. Craig Melvin here, filling in for Al Roker on this episode of Family Style. And today, we're talking all about one of the country's most popular desserts and a holiday staple. We're talking about pie. And as a Southerner and a pie lover, pecan here, it's my favorite, not pecan, pecan. So this assignment was almost too good to be true. From our Thanksgiving tables to our 4th of July barbecues to Christmas and the winter holidays, pie is central to so many of our celebrations. Homemade or baked at wonderful shops like this one called Michelle's Pies in Connecticut. Americans sure have strong feelings for pie. See what I did there? But how did we become a nation of pie people? Join me as I slice into the significance of this iconic dessert and piece together how and why different pies are so important to communities across this country.
0: Time to head out of Studio 1A and hit the road for a new kind of culinary adventure. Follow me as I taste some of the most iconic foods around the country and meet the families behind them. Together, we're going to learn how a good meal has the power to connect us to our past, our future, and each other.
7: Yes, pecan might be my favorite, but this is my second favorite. I'm a huge fan of a good old-fashioned sweet potato pie. And I'm not alone. For millions of Black Americans, making a sweet potato pie is a meaningful tradition this time of year. And in Minneapolis, one woman stopped selling her highly sought-after sweet potato pie and, with the help of her family, started giving them away for free. Now, through her nonprofit, she is bringing generations together to bake and then gift her tasty pies. It's a recipe for spreading love and creating meaningful connections. You could say they're baking the world a better place.
8: Here's to the joy of our blackness, our beauty, our energy, our power.
9: Yeah.
8: Just being able to come together in unity. Onward.
9: Onward.
10: That's Rose McGee, the founder of the Sweet Potato Comfort Pop. On a fall morning, a group of women gathered at her home just outside Minneapolis.
11: I appreciated young Brittany Wright approaching me and saying, Miss Rose, you really should teach us young women how to make sweet potato pie.
12: I'll just take a little piece of the shell itself and just slide it in there, and that'll pull it right out a lot easier than trying to use a spoon because it's thicker.
10: Passing a tradition from one generation to the next.
13: Mama Rose is really good at bringing people together, making them feel welcome and having a sense of belonging. And so I thought it'd be really cool on my birthday to bring a bunch of women together, sharing experiences, learning how to bake pies, learning something from the African-American tradition.
10: Each attendee will be making 3 pies to share with their community. 1 to keep, 1 to gift to an elder, and 1 to gift to someone younger than them.
12: Once we got the first batch of sweet potatoes boiling, I started exhaling. When you peel, you always go to the tip, and then it just pulls right off.
10: For Rose, sweet potato pie is not just dessert, it's a catalyst for connection, one that she considers sacred.
11: It seems like it's all about the pie, but really the pie just happens to be the sweet spot that brings people together. I used to sell the pies years ago. No idea that one day I would feel compelled to give them away. Not to sell them, but to give them away. I started Sweet Potato Comfort Pie in 2014, not really realizing that that's what I was doing. After the killing of young Michael Brown in Ferguson, Missouri. And I was sitting there watching television, like felt this calling. I obeyed that calling and made about 30 pies, packed them in my car, and my son Adam drove down with me. But what I discovered was people wanted to be heard and listened to. They wanted to feel that they were being respected. So I took that to heart and brought it back home.
10: Back in Minneapolis, when George Floyd was killed, Rose stayed up all night baking pies to take to the memorial site to help her own community heal.
11: And I didn't know what to do except make some pies. And that's why I know it's not just about me. It's bigger than that. Is anybody really going to respond to that? And people do.
10: The organization's mission is to strengthen and cultivate relationships with the solidarity and story sharing that is part of making and receiving the pie.
14: I'm not trying to over-emotionalize anything, but I will say it's something when people allow you to feel purpose and allow you to see beauty within yourself.
10: The sweet potato pie we know today was inspired from West African cuisine and dates back centuries. To get to the root of its origins, we must first talk about yams.
15: I'm Rossi Nastopulo. I'm the author of Sweetland of Liberty, A History of America in 11 Pies. So a yam is an old world crop, and a sweet potato is a new world crop. And so yams are really an important part of the West African diet, whereas sweet potatoes, they are grown kind of on this side of the world.
10: In the United States, sweet potatoes grew abundantly in the South. Enslaved black Americans tended to these crops and cooked with them, contributing to many of the sweet potato recipes we know today. However, credit to black chefs and cooks didn't come until the late 1800s.
15: There was Melinda Russell's A Domestic Cookbook, and then Abby Fisher's What Mrs. Fisher Knows About Old Southern Cooking. And so these are two black authored cookbooks that included recipes for sweet potato pie and really were an opportunity for these black chefs and cooks to reclaim their knowledge and have the credit given to them. When emancipation comes, they continue to make sweet potato pie, and this time they're making it for themselves, their families, and their communities.
8: So you're just gonna put in a third of the way.
10: For those close to the sweet potato comfort pie, It's what's in the batter that really truly matters. Antoinette Pearson Ettinger is a pastry chef and helps manage the kitchen at Sweet Potato Comfort Pie Gatherings.
16: I was at the first meeting here in Rose's living room. When I was growing up, if there were some trauma in a family or some celebration in a family, you went down the street with the pies in your hand to present to the family that was either in need or is celebrating and communicate with the folks that are there.
12: The pies are ready.
10: Today, back in Rose's kitchen is one of those celebrations in honor of Brittany's birthday.
11: What I appreciate about this, we have been in responsive mode. We try to respond to these crises that happen across the country and locally. So to do something more celebratory is very uplifting and very inspiring for us all.
8: It's a sisterhood. Through these pies, through Mama Rose, we're able to celebrate each other, empower each other, encourage each other, and we're doing it in a way through unity.
11: The future of Sweet Potato Comfort Pie, I believe, is a good one. Everybody has this need of wanting to connect, and when you're baking pie, you're gonna connect.
10: The heart of the comfort pie connection is love and a commitment to greater good. And of course, always keeping their eyes on the pie.
13: When in doubt, bring a bunch of black women into the kitchen and we'll figure it out.
10: Coming up, a family in Lancaster, Pennsylvania, whose ancestors helped invent a sticky dessert that's still being served up today.
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2: And welcome back to Family Style and another pie rich with history and a little sugar as well. Some say the origin of this pie known as shoe fly can be traced back to a cake, specifically the Centennial Cake. It first appeared in Philadelphia circa 1876, celebrating the 100th anniversary of the Declaration of Independence. And while the exact origins of the shoe fly pie are lost to time, no matter how you slice it, it is a true American original. In the heart of Pennsylvania's bucolic Amish country lies a town with a name that sounds like a familiar adage.
3: Bird in Hand is nestled in Lancaster County. A lot of farming, a lot of agriculture, and a lot of really good, hardworking people.
4: Just has a peaceful and calm feeling. It just envelops you.
2: Bird in Hand isn't just the name of this small village. It's also the namesake of a family-owned corporation that runs a group of lodges, a campground, and eateries. John Smucker runs the business. Under his wings, the Bird in Hand Bakery and Cafe, best known for its shoe fly pie. Raised Mennonite, John and his wife Myrna have deep roots in this neck of the woods.
3: My family's story in Pennsylvania begins in 1752 when my immigrant ancestor Christian Schmucker emigrated from Switzerland and Germany, came to America, established a farm homestead here in Lancaster County. And I'm the eighth generation.
2: Pennsylvania Dutch refers to immigrants who came to the U.S. from German-speaking countries in the 18th and 19th centuries, mainly to escape religious persecution in Europe. By the late 1700s, it's estimated that these immigrants accounted for more than a third of Pennsylvania's population.
3: No, that'd be the new farmers. He's out there doing it.
2: John's ancestors, along with countless others, brought with them new types of cuisine and helped invent that sticky dessert that's famous in this region, shoe fly pie.
5: The origins of shoe fly pie are a little bit murky. One historian traces it back to Centennial Cake, which was made in the 1800s as a celebration of Pennsylvania's centennial.
6: Shoe fly pie, an apple pan, don't it makes your eyes light up.
5: And so that was a crustless version that then once it becomes placed in a crust to become more easily transportable, that turns into shoe fly pie.
2: The Smucker family has been serving up their family shoe fly pie to the public for more than 50 years, and they've been baking it for much longer. But what exactly is shoe fly pie?
7: I'd start with delicious.
8: The topping is different, so it's not so sweet pecan pie with no pecans.
5: Shoe fly pie is a type of molasses pie. It's really a product of Pennsylvania Dutch cuisine, and it's distinguished by its inclusion of streusel, which is very classic to those types of European cuisines.
9: On the frontier, they had a limited amount of ingredients, a limited amount of resources, and so one of the products that they would have had was molasses, and molasses was stable.
2: Most shoe fly pies include molasses. The Smuckers, however, do things a little differently.
3: We do not use a molasses product for our shoe fly pie. We gravitate towards a light table syrup.
2: Another unique feature of shoe fly pie, the traditional ingredients don't require refrigeration, making it a convenient treat for the many Amish residents in this part of the country. That's Anna Mary Smucker, or to those who knew and loved her, Grussie.
3: My grandmother, Anna Mary Smucker, was the one who I would say was the ultimate pie baker in our family. I'm sure she picked up recipes from her mother, who picked them up from her mother before that.
2: In a 1938 edition of National Geographic on the Pennsylvania Dutch, Grussie was even featured with four of her kids, including John's dad, and a shoe fly pie. John comes from a long line of bakers influenced by his grandparents and his parents.
3: My mother was a pie baker, so she was a busy cook and a housekeeper. And my father was out on the farm and doing different businesses. And so she was busy in the kitchen taking care of the family.
2: In 1970, John's father, Paul, opened the family's first restaurant. There, they started serving the family's signature pie to locals and tourists. In the mid-80s, John opened another nest for foodies, Bird in Hand Bakery and Cafe, just to keep up with the soaring demand for their baked goods.
10: Pumpkin pie, shoe fly pie, and cherry crumb pie. I just love pies.
2: The pies here are all made from scratch, including the ooey-gooey wet-bottom shoe fly, using Smucker's recipe that's been passed down for generations. And apparently, this pie isn't just for dessert.
3: I have it for breakfast, lunch, and dinner. Not necessarily every day.
2: What's delicious on the plate first needs to take shape.
3: And we like our shoe fly pies to be sweet and smooth.
2: There are two main components, the goo and the crumbs. The wet filling is made with hot water, light table syrup, light brown sugar, baking soda, and eggs. It's stirred with a canoe paddle-sized kitchen tool.
3: So to us, the goo is one of the most important features of the pies.
2: That filling is poured into a homemade pie crust. The pie's signature crumb topping is made with pastry flour, light brown sugar, cinnamon, salt, and shortening, which is combined in a large mixer.
3: Crumbs go on top, and then this goo is down below in a layer that's about a half an inch thick. When we bake it, the crumbs work down through into the pie a bit and help to create what I call that middle layer.
2: Back when Gussie made her pies, she didn't shoo the grandkids away.
3: She just let us dig in.
2: After about an hour in the oven, the pies are cool, covered, and carried right from the kitchen to the bakery. While visitors to this bakery savor unforgettable flavors and a pinch of the past, for John and his family, the pies are symbolic of so much more.
3: My grandmother would always say, give good measure. She was a very hospitable person. I see pies as part of hospitality.
2: These folks are proudly carrying on a unique Pennsylvania Dutch tradition here in the land known as Bird in Hand. Coming up, a New York City baker's quest to bring back a long-lost Christmastime pie.
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2: pie today, gone tomorrow. That's what seemed to be the fate of a beloved bygone Christmas time pie. It was popular for, well, a New York minute. Well, I guess a few decades to be exact. But today, one bakery in New York City is bringing back this long-forgotten chestnut, rum, and cherry creation called Nestle Road. It's not your traditional pumpkin, apple, or blueberry dessert, but it is a treat that many older New Yorkers probably remember from childhood. Served up with a slice of nostalgia and a memory of decadent New York.
20: Our motto at Petey's is damn fine pie for damn fine people because we're just so proud to be a New York business. Pie has been a part of New York's culinary history the entire time, and we just wanted to elevate it the best we could. I'm Petra Paredes, and I am the owner and head baker of Petey's Pie Company.
2: Petey's Pie, named after Petra's childhood nickname, has been serving up damn fine pie since opening in New York City in 2014.
20: We opened up the Tuesday before Thanksgiving. We sold like 100 pies. And then the next year, we sold 1,000 pies.
2: This past Thanksgiving, nearly a decade after opening, Petey's sold 10,000 pies. The big holiday rush isn't new to Petra. She grew up pulling all-nighters before Thanksgiving in the name of pie.
20: Pie has been part of my life since I was born. I was born into my parents' bakery. They have a bakery called Mom's Apple Pie Company in Virginia. And I always spent my Thanksgivings working at their shop. They are still in business and they still do tremendous Thanksgiving business.
2: Petra inherited a love of baking from her dad.
20: My dad is really obsessive about quality of ingredients, and that's something that I have learned from him, to just be really focused on flavor and on like the texture and balance in a pie.
2: Petra left the family pie business and moved to New York City to pursue a career in teaching.
20: It was at the end of my first year of teaching that I met my husband, Robert.
2: Seemingly, against all odds, it was poker that brought Petra back to pie.
20: He, interestingly enough, was playing poker professionally at the time. He wanted a place to invest his poker money. And so I sort of half jokingly asked him if he wanted to open a pie bakery with me.
2: Robert didn't call her bluff.
20: And he said yes. We'd been dating a few weeks at the time. And we spent the next 3 years planning it.
2: Petey's menu offers the classics like apple, banana cream, key lime, and also a beloved bygone pie. The couple's love of culinary history led to Nestle Road's discovery and return.
20: One of the things that Robert and I used to do as we were planning our business was we would look at the New York Public Library's menu database, which is really fun. And one pie that we kept seeing over and over that we had never heard of and never tried and weren't sure how to pronounce was Nestle Road Pie. It was on a lot of sort of mid-century menus from the 1940s through the 1960s.
2: This elusive pie piqued Petra's interest.
20: Stumbling across Nestle Road on these old menus was sort of like discovering a fossil or something.
2: Petra saw this as a chance to bring back a piece of decadent New York. Her curiosity inspired a sweet revival. Nestle Road wasn't always a pie.
20: It actually started as a frozen custard dessert in sort of the Victorian ages. A very decadent thing to have a frozen dessert before, you know, refrigeration was widely available. It was like the most fancy dessert you could imagine.
2: First off, it was named after a Russian diplomat by his private French chef. Not to mention its luxurious ingredients of chestnuts and liqueur. Years later, the Big Apple heavily influenced the evolution of this decadent dessert. It went from a pudding mold to a pie crust.
20: It sort of transformed in New York City in around the 1940s by this woman named Hortense Speyer.
2: Baking the pies from her Upper West Side brownstone, the pie quickly gained popularity.
20: She made pies for like all of the fancy New York City restaurants, all the steakhouses and all the fancy fish seafood restaurants.
2: The pie was a mid-century marvel. As demand grew and the pie became a New York City diner and sweet shop staple, many renditions no longer included chestnuts. By the mid-60s, it all but faded into oblivion. Nesselrode is one of Petey's holiday season offerings, but the supply is limited.
20: Because it's so labor-intensive, we can only make 80 over the course of the week.
2: In creating her Nesselrode pie recipe, Petra sought to honor the origins of the dessert.
20: I wanted to bring that chestnut part of the flavor profile and bring it sort of front and center. My recipe is almost sort of a mashup of the sort of Hortense-inspired 1940s era and the New York diner 1960s era.
2: All of Petey's pies start with the same crust.
20: My crust is based on my dad's recipe.
2: It pushes the limits with one ingredient.
20: My crust recipe has like a 8-to-9 ratio of butter to flour, which is really high.
2: Next up, preparing the chestnuts for roasting.
20: I puree the chestnuts with sugar and with rum, and that is sort of the base note flavor of the whole pie.
2: The filling's light, delicate texture is achieved using gelatin.
20: It's sort of like a chiffon or like a fluffy custard kind of pie.
2: The filling is then chilled.
20: We did like a Swiss meringue.
2: The meringue is folded into the filling. Time to top with ganache. And of course, the final step, a cherry on top. They're actually sour cherries.
20: When I hear that somebody who hasn't tried Nesselrode pie since the 1960s tried my Nesselrode pie and loved it and just got a sense of nostalgia out of it, it really sort of brings a whole other layer of meaning into the work that I do.
2: Outside of the bakery, Petra and Robert are raising three little pie people with a fourth on the way.
20: My kids are really into pie. They really love to eat pies.
2: As for if their kids will share a slice of the shop one day,
20: who knows if they'll want to continue the pie business? I look forward to passing on everything that I know, just like my parents did, and seeing if they're interested.
0: We've all been there. You pop into the shop for 5 minutes, and all of a sudden, you've forgotten where you parked.
21: Car.
0: Unfortunately, that lost feeling is what it's like trying to manage your policy with other insurers.
21: Here, car. 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
1: Mountain Dew!
2: For most Americans, it seems that there's always room for pie. And the significance of that slice can adapt to circumstances, places, and people. Through pie, it seems we can more deeply understand not just our country's history, but our own sweetened memories.
3: When you think Texas, you think beef, brisket, and barbecue. But here in Austin, the state's capital, there's so much more than that. We've got folks and chefs from all around the world who are putting their mark on this city's culinary scene. And in fact, the spices and traditions that pay homage to their families are making Austin a hot food scene.
4: It's really kind of this melting pot of different people, their culture, and their food.
5: The creativity and the flavor that they put into the food is really artistry, right?
6: It's really the diversity of food. Like, you can get some of everything here.
3: So what keeps Austin weird and tasty? We're about to find out. It's time to head out of Studio 1A and hit the road for a new kind of culinary adventure. Follow me as I taste some of the most iconic foods around the country and meet the families behind them. Together, we're going to learn how a good meal has the power to connect us to our past, our future, and each other. Austin is home to over 1,200 food trucks in food parks just like this one. But we're here for one specific truck. We're here for Tony's Jamaican, serving up fine Caribbean fare to Austin for more than 10 years. Meet food truck owner Tony Scott and his wife Kim. From humble beginnings in Kingston, Jamaica, Tony has made Austin his home since 2003, and he has always had a passion for flavorful food.
7: When did you start cooking? How young were you?
8: 10.
3: Tony's mother, Hyacinth, taught her sons how to be self-sufficient, especially in the kitchen.
7: So you learned from mom early on?
8: Yes.
7: What was it about cooking that you liked?
8: I don't know. I like food. That was nice.
3: Those skills learned during childhood would help Tony define his career. For nearly a decade, he worked a small beachside business, serving jerk chicken and drinks to tourists in Jamaica. But after 9/11, tourism to the island stalled. So Tony moved to the U.S. in search of better opportunities, eventually landing in Austin. With construction booming in the state capital, Tony quickly found a job as a painter. But it was his homemade lunches that reignited an idea.
7: You're working, you bring in Jamaican food that you made, some of your friends taste and say, where'd this come from?
8: I cook my own food. You know, and they were like, oh, you should, you know, open a restaurant.
7: And it's been 10 years.
8: 10 years now.
3: The 60-year-old chef opened Tony's Jamaican food truck in March of 2012. And his wife, Kim, has been one of his biggest supporters since the very beginning.
7: What was the first meal he cooked?
9: Curry chicken and rice. And he invited me over, and once I had it, I didn't want to ask for more. You know how ladies are. We try to eat a little bit, maybe the salad kind of thing. Don't want them to know that we're that greedy. But it was so good, I asked for seconds.
7: So when Tony says, I want to do a food truck, your reaction?
9: I said, a what? I said, a food what? And I knew nothing about food trucks or however, so it was just all his idea. I just followed along. He said he wanted to do something. He had a vision. I said, okay, let's try it.
3: Despite high praise from friends and family for his grub, Tony's business wasn't exactly booming from the start.
7: When you first opened up, was it successful right away?
8: No. I came out here 10 o'clock in the morning, and I was all here until 3 o'clock the next morning. I make $37.
7: Wow.
8: And, you know, I was still happy when I go home, and she was like, how much money you make? And I was like, $37. And she break out laughing. And I was like, don't worry about it. And next day I come and I make $50-something, and the next day I make $80-something. And I say, okay, I'm seeing increase.
3: Tony taking advantage of the South by Southwest crowds that flocked to Austin in early March. Shortly after the festival, his fledgling business got a big boost with a small write-up.
7: Kim, what to you, what was the game changer? What put this place over the top?
9: Wow. His presence and his dedication.
10: Jerk chicken and hot sauce.
3: Now, loyal customers are visiting this hotspot daily, decked out with the colors and vibes of Jamaica. From curried chicken and goat to jerk everything, food fans walk away feeling the island love. In 2018, Tony laid down more permanent roots in Texas.
7: You opened up a brick-and-mortar restaurant. Were you nervous about that?
8: A little bit. It was
7: Kim, were you nervous about
9: that? Oh, yeah, I'm so glad you asked me that question. Yes, I was. It was something totally different and from a food truck going into a brick-and-mortar. Now, I didn't come from the restaurant industry. I came from the finance side. Coming in, I was telling Tony, I said, I got this. You know, I can run this, no problem. But, oh, no. I was ringing the red light bell, like, hey, I need some help. It was challenging, but also it was fun.
3: Kim now helping run the business for both locations.
8: Family always mean a lot to restaurant. You know, sometimes she would say, you never know. One day it might be just me and you. You got to show me how to cut this meat.
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1: 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Have a great day.
0: You too. God bless.
2: Tony Scott dishes out hundreds of plates to hungry customers each day, but he's best known for one Caribbean specialty. My mother is Jamaican, and in our house, oxtail was king.
3: Yes.
2: Yeah. Oxtail stew, oxtail and dumpling.
3: Yeah.
2: Oxtail, oh, wow. Oxtail, oxtail.
4: My mom is Southern, and she actually mentioned it to me. I said, oxtail, and she just said it was a beef. So I've never really had it.
2: And then when you first had it?
4: It was delicious, and I eat it all the time now. That's the problem.
2: Isn't it interesting that it was the cheapest cut of meat? Now it's considered a delicacy. You go to all these upscale restaurants, oxtail ravioli, oxtail rice, all the. It's now everybody's into oxtail.
3: I know. No, I'm scared to go in a restaurant and not oxtail. The price is so high.
2: Bring on the oxtail stew!

0: Yeah. Oh, it smells good. It smells like Jamaica.
1: Oh, hey. This is the oxtail, the famous oxtail that everybody go crazy over.
0: Mm-hmm.
1: And these are like the Jamaican product seasoning that we use. This have a good flavor to it.
0: Oh, wow. Tony's oxtails are seasoned with a spice mix that includes garlic powder, dried onion, paprika, black pepper, sugar, salt, and a few chef secrets.
1: This is my product that I make. It's have like onion, bell pepper, scotch bonnet pepper. Ooh. Also have a little bit of garlic in there.
0: So this is like your own concoction?
1: Yes. And then this is another Jamaican product they call. You ever have Blue Mountain coffee?
0: Yeah.
1: They say it's the best coffee in the world. Well,
0: right.
1: This is the Blue Mountain product of burnt sugar.
0: Oh, wow.
1: And this is what we pour on it last. Give it that good color. Then we just mix this up. Make sure you rub it in properly. You want everything to rub into it. Normally, if you take a smell of it, even right now.
0: Oh, yeah.
1: You see, you can smell that flavor in it, and it doesn't even cook.
0: It smells good.
1: Right.
0: He then lets the oxtails marinate overnight. Then, they're added to a pot with water and slow-cooked for several hours.
1: This, what it comes out to be.
0: Oh, now we're talking.
1: For you to taste.
0: When I came to Austin. The result, truly out of this world.
1: You see how it fall off the bone?
0: Oh, yeah.
1: You know, we make sure it cook real tender because dental is very expensive. Mm-hmm. And you know, you go to some place, you have eaten that meat and you have to be to get it off the bone. You don't do that when you come here.
0: Good thing Tony feels like talking. I'm too busy eating. And it doesn't stop with the oxtails.
1: Oh, is it Mr. Hall?
0: That's fantastic.
1: This is curry goat right here. Taste that. This is the jerk pork.
0: Oh, jerk pork. I've never had jerk pork before.
1: Oh. And that's also my homemade jerk sauce that I made.
0: Whoa.
1: Okay, this is the famous curry chicken. And this is the carrot.
0: Oh, so at least I can say I have my vegetables today.
1: Yes.
0: Look at how tender that chicken is. Tony also serves traditional peas and rice, which brought on a wave of nostalgia.
1: This is black bean.
0: When you open that pot, I thought, wait a minute.
1: Yeah.
0: This is my mother's peas and rice. This is great. And just when I thought I'd had enough. Wait a minute, I noticed.
1: These are beef patty.
0: I gotta try it. Oh, that's a great crust.
2: As a reminder of how far Tony's love for cooking has taken him.
1: If you look up here, you see these little pats?
0: Uh-huh.
1: This pat right here is when I just started out. This is what I usually cook rice into.
0: Wow.
1: The reason why I keep this pat to show people is where Tony's Jamaican food is coming from.
0: So what would you tell people who are thinking they've got a dream, they want to start something like you did? What would you tell them?
1: First, you have to motivate yourself to do it. And never give up on your dream. My mama always tell me, don't make nobody tell you you can't do nothing.
0: Tony, thank you so much.
1: It's a pleasure, Harley. It is nice meeting you.
0: It feels like I'm back in Jamaica.
1: I'm glad you have that feeling.
0: Everything's going to be all right.
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3: Just a few miles from the hustle and bustle of downtown Austin is Mekon Bistro. It is a spot that's loved by locals and tourists alike for its Vietnamese comfort food.
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4: She took a chance to travel across the ocean with nothing in hand, working ever since she's been over here, working from morning to night, and still provide us with a hot meal every day.
3: When Mekon first opened, Will hoped that his mom would finally stop working, but Anh had other plans.
4: Technically, she's retired, but like I said, she would not stay home.
3: Anh's passion for food starting in her home country.
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3: 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They had four children in Vietnam, and turning to cooking to help support the family.
5: Nấu ngoài chợ bà bán á, thì chỉ có khoảng 2 tháng cỡ đó à. 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
6: This is my dad and my mom right before the fall of Saigon.
3: When the Vietnam War ended, the family was looking toward a better future in their homeland. But in 1975, the Viet Cong began to invade Saigon.
5: Giải phóng vô thì mẹ muốn tự do, không có muốn ở bên Việt Nam nữa, muốn đi tìm tự do.
3: Anh's husband fled the city first, Will leaving when he was just 7 years old.
4: It was scary. We left separately, me with my uncle and my mom with my three sisters that came a year later, because if you get caught, you were thrown in jail. Luckily, we made it out. We were rescued by cargo boats, but they rescued us. They took us to the Malaysian refugee camp.
3: Will and his uncle secured refugee status, eventually reuniting with Will's dad in the U.S. In the years spent apart from his mother, Will began experimenting in the kitchen with a little nudge from his uncle.
4: He told me that, you know, there's only two of us. You're going to have to do, you know, do your share. So learn to cook something.
3: In 1983, Anh made the journey to the U.S. with her daughters.
5: Đi vượt biên á, thì nó đi tàu nhỏ thì nó cũng hơi khó khăn. 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
3: But adjusting to a new country as refugees was a struggle.
4: When we came over, you know, nothing in our pockets. We relied on government assistance a little bit. Luckily, she's a great cook. So it wasn't bad for us at all. But growing up, that's how she, you know, shows us that she loved us, by, you know, putting all that love into the food.
3: The family moving from Houston to Louisiana, finding work in the seafood industry. But Will wasn't so happy living in a small town. When his uncle invited him to attend high school in Austin, Will said yes right away.
4: I fell in love with Austin. The beautiful lakes, the miles of trails, the music scene. What's there not to love?
3: Austin's vibrant culinary scene struck a chord. After high school, Will found work in several restaurants, dreaming of being able to showcase his mom's cooking. In 2015, the entire family moving to Austin. But Anh still wasn't sure about opening a restaurant.
4: asked her many, many times in the past to do something like that, she gets set against it. She says, this is way too much work.
3: Eventually, Anne agreed to share her recipes for just one reason, her family.
5: Thích làm với con cái mới lên hái hết với con cho con. 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
4: She's emotional because she basically, she's doing everything for her kids.
3: The first dish Will added to the menu, his mom's pho.
4: So pho, at a restaurant is basically how we do pho at home. When we cook pho at home, it's a big pot that's going to feed us for at least 3 days. We have pho for breakfast, we have pho for lunch, we have pho for midtime snack, we have pho for dinner, and pho at night for snack at night, until the pot's gone.
3: With the help of his family, Will created several new dishes.
4: Our menu does incorporate a lot of fusion Asian dishes, and that is because of the family business. My mom's a cook, I cook, my sister cooks, my brother cooks. Second beef dish was something that I've tried out. I consider myself a Texan. We love beef. It's a dish that my mom and I collaborated together to put out. Basically, just cubes of real nice tender beef that's been flashed in a wok.
3: It's been 6 years since Mekong Bistro opened, and Will and his mom still love working together.
5: Làm ăn gia đình thì cái này cũng như giúp cho con thôi. 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
4: I admire her greatly. The courage it takes just to make that journey and to just stick with us no matter thick and thin. She's my hero. She really is my hero.
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0: Using food to bring younger generations closer to their heritage happens in families all across America. And it's happening here at Habesha with a husband and wife team who's using their restaurant to bring their daughters closer to their Ethiopian roots.
1: We want, more than anything else, people to be familiar with not just Ethiopian food, but Ethiopian culture. My name is Yine Pantu. This is my wife, Salama Bibin.
2: We ran an Ethiopian restaurant called Habesha in Austin.
0: When it opened in 2013, Habesha was the second Ethiopian restaurant in Austin.
2: People stay coming in here. We give them the food. They said, where's the fork? Your hands.
0: Ethiopian food is eaten with injera, a fermented flatbread made with teff, a gluten-free grain.
1: You'll see a family dining, and everyone is on their phone eating and really not enjoying the event.
2: Not
1: you cannot
2: here.
1: Do that in Ethiopian restaurants. You have to use your hands. You can't.
2: Both of them.
0: That emphasis on family is everywhere in Habesha, from the Ethiopian art and decor to Yidni and Salam's daughters, who can often be found studying at the restaurant.
3: I think I was like around 4 years old when we opened, so like this is like my second home.
0: Salam and Yidni were born and raised in different parts of Ethiopia. In the 90s, they left Africa to attend college here in the United States. Yidni immigrating to Texas, Salam to Maryland, where her family owned an Ethiopian restaurant. A chance meeting bringing them together.
1: My dad was visiting a friend, dining at her family restaurant, and she happened to be the waitress. And he overheard a music playing and asked her, hey, where could I get the CD? And she was nice enough to grab the CD and hand it to him.
0: But Yidney's dad was thinking about more than music. When he got home, he immediately gave his son a call.
1: And he said, hey, just call her and thank her for me.
2: When he called me, I was like, I give it to your dad, not for you. And then he kept calling me. I was like, okay, I think he's not going to give up.
1: My dad was one who hooked me up.
0: They dated long distance before Salam moved to Texas, the couple marrying in 2003. Their daughters, Edel and Azel, are now teenagers.
3: I think we've always been around food. My mom's always cooking for me. I love her pancakes. She makes the best pancakes.
0: Salam left the restaurant industry to focus on parenting, but Yidney knew his wife's heart was in cooking professionally.
1: What I saw in her was the passion to own her own business.
2: I really want to open a restaurant, and I love the customer service and cooking.
0: In 2012, Yidney and Salam finding the perfect location for their restaurant.
1: Austin is a very unique town in that there is people from all walks of life. And I think part of the reason that we are successful is because of that diversity.
0: Habesha's menu honors their Ethiopian heritage with many vegetarian dishes, from stewed yellow split peas to braised collard greens. They also serve more than a dozen dishes with beef.
1: Texas has a lot of people that loves meat, so we have a bigger selection of meat as well. And I think my favorite dish, and that is the kutfo, or the steak tartare, when it's done right. That's probably the best dish in the world.
2: It's a ground beef and mixed with butter and spices.
0: When the pandemic hit, Habesha's popularity helped save them from closure.
2: And I said, okay, this is it. I think we're going to fall down now. And then people, they support us. They love to be here. They send us check. They send us cards. We have a good community.
0: The donations from fans kept them afloat until they figured out a to-go plan.
1: Before COVID, takeout business was only 3 or 4% of our business. And overnight, we had to do 100% of our business. And by nature, Ethiopian food is not takeout, so we had to figure out a way to package the food, to market the food.
0: After laying off most employees, the couple had to work nonstop. As the to-go business began ramping up, Edel and Azel pitched in to support their parents and save their beloved second home.
3: I would write down, like, the orders, like, the online orders, and I would, like, put them in the kitchen and cleaning, washing the dishes, cutting the injera, like, folding it, boxing up to the orders.
1: They did a lot, and they're part of the reason why we're still around, so I'm sorry I get a little emotional when I talk about them, but, yeah, they're incredible. They're just a love of my life. One of the things that we instill in them is knowing who they are, where their parents came from, and learning the culture, learning the food.
0: Salam is looking forward to a busier future at her dream restaurant.
2: I want to grow this business, and a lot of people, they never had Ethiopian food. They had Chinese food, Italian food, or Indian food. So they don't know about Ethiopian food.
3: I'm really proud of her because, like, she gets frustrated at times, but she doesn't let that, like, stop her. A really big inspiration to me. Whenever things get hard, you just keep going.
1: Best part working with your partner is the fact that you're there for each other, to comfort each other when it's down, and to be there when your partner needs you.
2: The best part of it, he knows what I can't do. He covered. The same thing, he cannot cook. So, okay, she can handle it.
0: With Austin's welcoming atmosphere, it's no surprise that more chefs are putting down roots in this fast-growing city.
4: It's everything from James Beard award-winning chefs and taqueros and even home cooks.
5: The thing that makes a food scene good is different cultures meeting each other and being able to influence each other.
6: The fact that anything is possible is what makes Austin such a cool place.
0: One thing that rings true here in Austin, no matter your background or culture, there's room for everyone at the table. When most of us think about Detroit, Motown, car manufacturing, even sports comes to mind. But when it comes to food, the folks here in the Motor City are all about one famous Frank, the Coney Dog. And no, we're not talking about Coney Island in New York. In Michigan, a Coney is both a diner to locals and a hot dog smothered in chili, topped with onions, and finished off with a of mustard. Now, there are dozens of Coneys in the Detroit metro area. Some bear the Coney Island name, others don't. But you'll always find some type of sausage, a bun, and a signature meat sauce on the menu. So, what makes Michigan crazy for Coneys? Let's find out.
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0: It's time to head out of Studio 1A and hit the road for a new kind of culinary adventure. Follow me as I taste some of the most iconic foods around the country and meet the families behind them. Together, we're going to learn how a good meal has the power to connect us to our past, our future, and each other. Welcome to Detroit. What do you say we travel back in time to the earliest days of the Coney? The folks at American Coney Island have been dishing up this local specialty for more than 100 years. In fact, this restaurant and the one next door, well, they've got a shared history. But American has been run by the same family for three generations. Founded by a Greek immigrant, this restaurant story is synonymous with the legendary hot dog of this city. What do you say we go meet the family?
10: One to go plain, one fried.
0: At American Coney Island, hot dogs aren't just a meal. They're memories. Grace Quiros is the third generation owner of this legendary spot. Grace.
11: Al.
0: Hi, good to see you again.
11: Good to see you.
12: It's been a long time.
11: It has.
0: We sat down to talk Coney traditions, turning points, and of course, toppings.
13: People are very passionate about their Coney Island hot dog.
14: Yes, they are.
13: Why?
14: Because it
11: holds a nostalgia and a tradition to them. We see daily generations of people coming in here. Remember grandpa bringing them. My mom brought me. It's part of their growing up. It's part of their life.
0: 30 years ago, Grace took over the restaurant reins from her dad, Chuck Kiros. Chuck inheriting the business from his father, founder Constantine Kiros, a.k.a. Gust.
13: Your place, this place on this corner, has been here for 105 years. What is it like being really part of the fabric of an iconic city like Detroit?
11: It's surreal. I mean, I think back to my grandfather and my dad and the things they saw here from riots to Tigers winning the World Series when they were good. Such a deep history and proud. Mm-hmm. I love this city.
12: The Coney craze in Detroit is really a legacy of the Kiros family.
0: Historian Joe Grimm, co-writing the book on Coneys in the Motor City.
12: The Kiroses came to Detroit from Dara in Greece, where this was a sheep herding town, and they needed to find work. And they really struck gold, as in the color of mustard, when they started making these Coney Island hot dogs.
0: In the late 1800s, Greece was facing a massive economic crisis, setting off a wave of global migration. By 1920, it's estimated that over 400,000 Greeks immigrated to the United States seeking new opportunities. Like most European immigrants of the era, they passed through New York before moving on to other parts of the country.
12: They entered, most of them, through Ellis Island, which is near Coney Island. They saw people on Coney Island and in New York eating hot dogs and said, ah, we're going to go into the hot dog business, but we're going to top it with something Greek. Now, the true origins, like who invented the Coney dog, lost to history. It just sort of happened in a lot of places in about the same time, mostly by Greek immigrants.
0: Gust and his brother, Bill Kiros, opening one of Detroit's first Coney shops in the early 1900s. A family rift caused the brothers to split, leading to side-by-side Coney operations and a long-lasting restaurant rivalry. Detroiters swearing allegiance to American or Lafayette, but only American is still owned by the Kiros family today.
12: We figure well more than 100 Coney Islands can trace their lineage directly to that flat-top grill.
0: Each Coney spot in the Detroit area and throughout Michigan has its own history, from National to Kirby's to Nicky D's, from Berkeley Coney Island to El George's to Leo's and more. But all of the city's Coneys have a similar foundation, starting with a steamed bun. You add a beef and pork hot dog.
12: Then it's covered with a chili sauce. And the chili sauce is where Coney owners can improvise and innovate. And then on top of that, it's going to be a yellow salad mustard and diced onions and never any ketchup. If you put ketchup on a Coney dog, you might get thrown out of the restaurant.
0: Definitely a controversial condiment here.
11: Definitely no ketchup.
13: But I see ketchup behind.
11: Sell french fries. When customers come to the carryout and want, you know, I'll have a Coney with everything. Every once in a while you get, okay, I want ketchup on mine too. We don't do it. We refuse to put the ketchup on the hot dog. And we've had people who got a little upset with us. I'm like, dude, I'm not putting ketchup on the hot dog.
13: Your grandfather immigrates here from
11: Greece.
13: Why hot dogs?
11: It was something that he had seen when he landed at Ellis Island in New York. He saw, you know, the amusement park. You got to remember, he was a young man, came over with no money. I mean, borrowed a pair of shoes. He heard the automotive business was hiring in Detroit, made his way to Detroit, thinking, they'll hire me even though I don't know read or write. They didn't. On this little corner right here where we are now, he started a little push cart. You know, we're Greek, right? We know food. So Grandpa remembered the hot dogs, made a Greek chili sauce. Our chili's a little unique.
13: You hear about a Coney Island hot dog. You think about Nathan's in New York City.
11: But here's the difference. I'm going to stop you.
13: Okay.
11: A Coney Island in New York is an amusement park that sells hot dogs. In Detroit, a Coney Island is it's the hot dog with the chili, mustard, onions on it. That's the difference. And I got a lot of heated arguments, people, about that.
13: Really?
11: In Detroit, it is the actual thing you're eating, thanks to my grandpa, because he named it American Coney Island. He was so grateful he was in America and all the opportunities were given to him.
0: Grace, now in charge of carrying on the family legacy.
13: It's obviously been passed from generation to generation here. But each time You lose a member of the generation, it's got to be tough. You just lost your dad.
11: Yes.
13: Not too long ago.
11: Yeah, 6 months ago.
13: When you come in, do you feel him here?
11: I do. Yes, I do. And I feel a sense of pride. I miss him a lot, obviously. But I just feel his presence. I feel everything he taught me. My grandpa did his thing. Then once my dad stepped in and took over, he took it to the next level. Then I took it to a whole nother level, with my brother's help included.
0: Grace's brother, Chris Soteropoulos, helps run the business today. There's an American outpost at the Detroit Zoo, plus a new location in Las Vegas. They're also shipping Coney kits all across the country.
13: You get everybody from all walks of life,
11: exactly.
13: Every demographic, every racial component.
11: You nailed
13: everybody
11: it, 100%.
13: Comes here.
11: Yes.
13: The American Coney is the great equalizer.
11: I love the way you put it that way, Al. Exactly. We love our customers. I mean, our customers are like family. It's no joke. This is who made us. So we treat you like family. We don't know any different.
0: Coming up, I learned how to make the quintessential Coney.
14: 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Ready!
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0: At American Coney Island, the oldest family-run Coney spot in Detroit, they keep things traditional.
13: But, you know, as I look at your menu and I look at the pictures, they're vintage, let's say. It doesn't look like you have strayed that much from the original menu.
11: We haven't. I won't. Why add to it when it's working?
0: You know what else is working? Me. I got behind the grill with Grace to prep the perfect plate of Coney's.
11: This is the proprietary hot dog. If you notice the natural casing.
13: Yes.
11: It's a 90% beef, 10% pork with a lambskin casing.
13: That's like three meats in one.
11: Exactly.
13: Pork, beef, and lamb.
11: That's right. And that's what makes it pop. Like when you bite into it, it snaps like a party in your mouth.
13: Yes. Yes.
0: That detail kept popping up everywhere we went.
19: It's a warm bun. It's the snap of the hot dog.
20: When you bite it, you hear that pop.
21: You can tell it's a natural casing because when you bite it, it snaps back at you.
11: The steamer bun.
13: Ah.
11: And that's what we were taught. They're in a steamer. You know, there's just enough steam in here. So you're going to pull out the bun.
13: Right.
11: Look for the cut.
13: Yep.
11: So open it up a little. Grab your plate.
13: Yes.
11: All right. So we're going to grab one.
13: Right.
11: Come over here. Do you want to top it or do you want to
13: watch? I want to watch the top.
11: Okay. Give it a little mix. This is that.
13: Little zhuzh.
11: Greek fiat, right. It gets a little messy. Some chili. Add a little more. You know, be cheap with the chili. Greek spices.
13: Yes.
11: That's the magic.
0: The secret spice blend? Well, it's secret. But the chili is made with ground beef.
11: The tangy mustard.
13: Tangy.
11: Just a little lime. Nothing more. You take some onions, sprinkle them across. There you go.
13: Boom. Okay.
11: 105 years.
13: 105 years of
3: magic.
13: My turn. Get a plate.
14: I need one up, which means I need one for a customer.
13: One for
14: everything
13: a customer.
14: On it. Chili, mustard, onions.
13: Get the split.
14: Open it up a little more, Al. That's not too bad.
13: Okay. Boom. All right, now
14: keep,
13: I come
14: keep
13: over
14: the bun
13: here.
14: Open because you want the chili to go in.
13: I want
14: there.
13: The chili to go
14: yeah,
13: in.
14: Yeah, you want the chili. You want it, yeah.
13: I want that
14: you
13: chili.
14: Chintz out on that chili.
13: Don't chintz on the chili.
14: Turn your dish a little so it's easier for you to pour over
13: it. All right. Oh, that really it does have a creamy
14: See,
13: consistency.
14: See, it's really creamy. Right. Exactly.
13: A mustard.
14: There you go. Ooh, that's heavy mustard. Did they order heavy mustard?
13: No, they didn't. I'm making this for myself.
14: Exactly. There you go.
13: All right. One up.
14: Ready. There. Nice shot.
13: Yeah.
14: Awesome.
13: Woo!
14: Good job, Al.
13: Hey, now.
14: Life-changing experience. Mm.
13: It's magic in your mouth.
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0: Every great Coney needs a great bun, but not just any bun will do. 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What started as a small baking business is now one of the state's biggest suppliers of Coney buns. And that bun is the Coney Island Steamer. 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
0: At Metropolitan Baking Company, they like big buns and they cannot lie.
1: The Coney Island Steamer bun is our flagship item on the bun and roll line.
0: Not to mention, they claim to have buns of steel.
1: These buns sit in a steam table. The product's formulated for that steam table. That bun is going to sit there and it's not going to fall apart on you when you load it with all those condiments.
0: In Michigan, Coney dogs aren't just a tasty meal. They're big business.
2: The Coney business gave rise to supplier industries just as the auto industry did. So we need to have a major bun maker here. The big maker nowadays is Metropolitan Bakery, and they bake these Coney dog buns with the sponge dough method.
0: For three generations, the Cordes family, who also traced their roots back to Greece, has risen to the occasion selling specialty breads.
1: Metropolitan Baking Company was founded by my grandfather in 1945.
0: In the beginning, Metropolitan only sold simple loaves. Today, they produce dozens of items for grocery stores, high-end restaurants, and of course, Coney diners. And while their products have changed over the years, a few names have truly stood the test of time.
1: He was George James Cordes, namesake, and my father is James George Cordes, and I'm George James Cordes. My father, just like me, was bred in the business.
0: George credits his father for the company's massive expansion in the mid-80s.
1: This summer, we're going to be producing millions of Coney Island Steamer hot dog buns.
0: This abundance, pun intended, is all thanks to automation.
1: Automation is really what transformed this company. We went from packaging maybe 10, 15 loaves of bread a minute to 140 loaves a minute.
0: In 2001, after years of recipe testing, the signature steamer bun was added to the product line.
1: It is a hot dog bun that we've formulated to be used at the Coney Island restaurants in Metro Detroit specifically. This bun that we produce is in roughly 95% of all Coney Island restaurants.
0: And it takes a lot of dough to make all those buns.
1: So what we're doing right now, this is where it all begins. This is the mixing room. And we're about to create a 1,600-pound dough batch of hot dog buns. Major ingredients are going to be flour, 65%. You know, then you've got your yeast, you've got your sugar, you've got your oil. You know, and a bunch of proprietary ingredients. Any minute. That's roughly 1,200 packages of Coney Island Steamer hot dog buns. There you go. You did it.
0: That makes over 14,000 buns. After mixing, the dough gets cut into bun-sized portions.
1: You're looking at 3-foot sheets that were just guillotined, and now they're going into a smaller divider to be put into roughly 1.25-ounce dough balls.
0: Next up, time to proof.
1: After 60 minutes, the dough has risen. And after about 10 minutes bake time, we're going to have a fully baked hot dog bun that's prepared to cool.
0: The buns are almost ready.
1: The product's sliced, you know, after the cooling conveyor, and then it's paddled on top of each other to create a 12-pack, a dozen buns. The baskets are headed down to logistics and ready to be set up for routes.
0: Then it's off to stores in Michigan's finest Coney restaurants, including American Coney Island. While the factory may have a lot of machinery, George has always been hands-on.
1: So I worked here every summer throughout high school and throughout college, almost every position. And you really learn what hard work is as a kid to work in a bread factory, you know, when it's 110 degrees out.
0: When Grandpa George started the company, he had fewer than 10 employees. Today, they've got almost 100.
1: When they say employees, family employees, that's what John is. He's literally family.
0: John Grabowski has worked with all three generations of the Cordes family. At 12 years old, he took a summer job washing buckets at Metropolitan. Today, he's the plant's lead engineer.
3: It's like family. When you come to this business, everybody that's here They feel like family to me. Everybody says hello to each other. It's a good camaraderie. Everybody likes each other.
0: It's more than just bread and butter for the employees.
4: It's really nice being run by a family-owned business. You can come to work and feel like you're at home.
5: It's like a second family to me. We all work together. We get down in the dirt. We exchange all kinds of work habits, and we learn from each other, and we do the best we can.
0: The longtime employees are proud, keeping Detroit's Coney tradition going strong.
4: We all grew up eating Coney's, right? Comerica Park, baseball games as a kid with mom and dad and grandparents, family time. Coney dogs go. That's a part of pretty much everybody's childhood. It's a joy to be a part of that heritage.
0: Today, Metropolitan's running 6 days a week, 20 hours a day.
6: The amount of product that we're sending out each day, from the first dough that's kicking out around 1:30 in the morning till the final package at 10 at night, I feel constant pride.
0: As for the future, George's kids seem to have inherited his love for the bakery.
6: My daughters, Cecile and Sloane, I bring them almost every Saturday. They actually tell me that they enjoy it more than Disney World. This is their favorite place on earth, just like what it was for me as a kid that age.
0: It's that joy and a family legacy that George hopes will carry on for many years to come.
6: I absolutely love what we're doing here. I love our history. I never want to be that third generation cliche. I want to continue the growth with my kids, my kids' kids, have them look back, family members, and say, wow, that's incredible. Look at what you've done.
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11: What happens if you reverse it?
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11: You're out.
0: Minutes from downtown is Detroit's Brush Park neighborhood. 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CMO may be relatively new to the game, but loyal fans can't get enough of their chili, mustard, and onions. CMO, get it? 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
12: My name is Pete Lacombe. I'm the owner of Chili Mustard Onions in Detroit, Michigan.
0: You could say opening a vegan Coney spot in the Coney capital takes guts and grit. And that's exactly what this family's made of.
12: I don't follow any rules. I follow the important ones, but I don't do what everybody else does.
0: Pete and his wife, Shelley, along with their daughter, Darla, launching CMO in 2018. It's the first and only all-vegan Coney spot in Detroit.
12: I would say my wife gave me the biggest kick in the butt to go vegan, and we did.
13: I had a vision that we were going to open a vegan Coney Island, and I told Pete that, and he told me I was out of my mind.
0: Pete and Shelley have enjoyed many a traditional Coney as lifelong Detroit residents.
12: When Shelley and I got married, she used to tell me all the time that I was going to open a restaurant, and it was going to be a vegan restaurant, and I said, yeah, I'm not vegan. So I asked her why she thought I was going to open a vegan restaurant. She said, you could never hurt an animal or sell animals. And I went, oh, you're so right.
0: Now, the family's been vegan for over 10 years.
12: It not only saved my life going vegan and saved my life by doing something I love, I got to do something I love every single day with the people I love.
0: Before entering the restaurant business, Pete worked in the auto industry, just like his dad and his granddad.
12: When I was in automotive design, I ate horribly. I smoked cigarettes. I drank a lot. It was just kind of the norm in that field. That was really in my blood, but it wasn't in my soul. Cooking was in my soul.
0: Pete's true passion coming from spending time with family in the kitchen.
12: So we lived really close to my grandparents, and what was in my soul was food. I cooked with my grandmas all the time. My grandma, my mom's mom, really should have opened a restaurant. And I feel like I'm living that dream through her.
0: That dream now possible with the next generation.
13: So Darla's our manager, and she takes care of the customers so well. And seeing the woman that she has become, we're so proud of her.
12: My wife and I, we've been through so much. We're partners in crime, partners in life, partners in love.
0: And partners in creating a home away from home for every customer.
12: I created CMO, the interior, to reflect like my basement or my living room where you could come over and eat at my house. Everybody's welcome in my home.
13: Every day, somebody wants to go tell him how fabulous this place is and how blown away they are with his food.
0: Since it first opened, CMO has been delighting vegans and non-vegans alike with their take on hot dogs smothered in chili.
14: The amount of love and emotion that is put into the food in every bite, you can tell that.
15: I've never had vegan food,
14: but it was really, really good. It just tastes so similar to it would as a regular Coney Island.
13: You know, it's hard to come by something that's like so close to like a childhood favorite.
0: Of course, I had to see if this Coney truly lived up to the hype.
16: Hey, Al. Nice to meet you.
17: Nice to meet you. Welcome to my kitchen.
16: Well, this is really cool. We've heard all about this. When you're used to something that is meat.
17: Yeah.
16: You know, getting them to try something that doesn't quite fit what they think it's supposed to be.
17: For me, I let my food speak. If I put something out there on a plate that is incredible, happens to be vegan, that changes minds and hearts, and you know, it's incredible.
16: I see your wife and your daughter standing out there. Are they taste testers?
17: Oh, my wife for sure, yes.
16: That's love.
17: It is. Oh, it's love. And we'll be married 30 years this year.
16: Congratulations.
17: So, thank you.
16: Let's make some vegan magic.
17: Let's do that.
16: The hot dog, what kind of protein is this?
17: It's a pea and soy protein.
16: And this is your chili. What's the protein in here?
17: This
16: chili?
17: Is a Beyond Crumble, uh-huh. A plain Beyond Crumble.
0: A lot of Coney places are hush-hush about their chili, but Pete was willing to dish a little.
16: How do you make your chili?
17: I use a blend of spices, salt, pepper, garlic, onion, and a few other things that are top secret. We're going to throw that in our water.
16: Okay.
17: That's the hero right there.
16: Right there.
17: The spice is the hero.
0: The chili's brought to a boil, then thickened with potato starch. It was time to try my first vegan Coney.
16: That's a healthy ladle.
17: It is. I usually do a little more than that.
16: Wow.
17: So, yeah. Do a lot of onions. Here they are.
16: Let's give it a shot. That's really good, especially the chili.
17: Thank you.
16: How long did you have to work on the chili recipe?
17: You know, I hit it right on the head when we first went vegan, mm-hmm. and then I didn't write it down. So then it took me about a year after that to really nail it down.
0: But even with a winning recipe, times have been tough for CMO.
16: What was the pandemic like for you guys?
17: It hit us extremely hard, and we're still struggling and fighting, and, you know, there's no quit in us. But it's been tough, yeah.
16: How's the future look for you?
17: I really don't know. We're trying. We're working every day. But I don't know what the future holds. I really don't.
16: If it's based on the taste of that, your future's bright, my friend.
17: Thank you so much.
16: That is good.
17: Thanks so
16: much. Wow.
0: The history behind Detroit's Coney Dog is truly an all-American tale. From the Greek immigrants who borrowed the name to a mashup of traditional flavors with a boardwalk staple. And now, there's a whole generation of locals who are ensuring that this regional hot dog is here to stay.

0: with the sights and smells and tastes. Ah, come on. It's a food show. Now, nothing says autumn quite like apple. Whether it's a trip to an orchard like this, a warm slice of apple pie, or cheering with cider. But when did apples become the apple of America's eye? I left the Big Apple, and I'm here in Massachusetts, where America's history with apples actually began. So today, we are going to get to the core of how apples became a homegrown hero. How do you like them apples? Time to head out of Studio 1A and hit the road for a new kind of culinary adventure. Follow me as I taste some of the most iconic foods around the country and meet the families behind them. Together, we're going to learn how a good meal has the power to connect us to our past, our future, and each other. My family and I have been coming here to Hilltop Orchards in Massachusetts for the past 20 years. That's right. In fact, you'd be hard-pressed to find a better fall family activity than apple picking, and especially the apple cider donuts. And of course, what also pairs well with a trip to orchards? Cider. And they make a lot of it here at Hilltop. Oh, and did I mention the donuts? Meet David and Sarah Martell, high school sweethearts who reconnected in their 30s. Together, they run Hilltop Orchards.
1: We're definitely an apple orchard, but we're also a winery and a cidery, so we're a triple threat.
0: Today, David handles the operations of the orchard, cidery, and winery, with Sarah focusing on guest experience. The orchard's historic cider mill, where David played as a kid, was renovated in 1997. Now, they call it home.
2: I started coming to this orchard when I was about 6 years old. My father worked here then.
0: David left the Berkshires and worked in construction for several years. When he decided to return home, he really went back to his roots, taking a part-time job at Hilltop.
2: I've been in the orchard business for about 12 years now.
0: David's the third generation in his family to work on the 100-something-year-old orchard.
3: Did you ever think that you would be running the orchard someday?
2: Not in a million years. I quickly fell in love with these apple trees and decided that's what I'm going to do. Diving in and learning about all the different apples and the history of apples.
0: And that history is pretty sweet.
4: But I like to think of myself as an apple nerd. My name is Amy Traverso, and I'm the senior food editor at Yankee Magazine and the author of the Apple Lover's Cookbook.
0: Crab apples are the only variety indigenous to North America. Sweet apples were introduced to America by early colonists in the 1600s.
4: Sweet apples have their origins in this area of western China, sort of the border between Kazakhstan and Kyrgyzstan, called the Tian Shan Mountain Range.
0: Those apple seeds came over with the Jamestown Expedition, and trees were planted at Plymouth. But in the early days, colonists weren't making pies and tarts. Most apples grown in America at that time were more likely to be turned into cider than eaten.
2: Apples played a very important role when there was people coming from England. As they say on the boat, they would make hard cider because that cider would last, where water might spoil and someone would get sick.
0: This trend continued stateside. By 1775, 10% of all New England farms had a cider mill.
4: Today, I am at B.F. Clyde Cider Mill in Old Mystic, Connecticut.
0: Meet Amy Harrison and her daughter, Sarah Monk, fifth and sixth generation owners of Clyde's.
5: We're the last original steam-powered cider mill in the United States. Back in, you know, the 1800s, early 1900s, everybody had a cider mill that had a farm. We use the same press, it's the same mill, and not many people get to go to work and put their hands on a lever and say, you know what, my great-great-grandfather did this same thing back in 1898.
4: Cider was really important to early America because it was relatively easy to make. People had apples in abundance, and Thomas Jefferson and John Adams famously loved it, drank it every day. Children drank it because it was low in alcohol, but it was often safer than water. Water could often be contaminated at that time.
0: These days, Americans don't drink as much cider as the founding fathers.
4: Two things happened to kind of bring the apple to its knees. We had immigration from Germany and Czechoslovakia, which were beer-growing regions. Beer took over as the major American drink.
3: Another reason behind cider's decline?
4: Prohibition. Apples were very strongly associated with cider at the time. They were really seen as a source of alcohol.
5: My great-great-grandmother was arrested twice, never convicted, but arrested twice for bootlegging.
3: In the 1930s, Apple's sinful image was reborn as shipping methods improved. Sweet apples from Washington State could be transported all over the country, and the industry grew.
4: Apples then had to be remarketed as just a dessert thing, as something you bake with or eat fresh from your hand. And so apples, they went through this rebranding and emerged as this sort of innocent, sweet fruit that wasn't going to get you drunk or do anything naughty. It was just going to make a nice pie.
3: Now, even hard cider is making a comeback, due in large part to the craft beer boom in the late aughts.
2: Gluten's having a moment, so people are shying away from a lot of beers. Cider is fermented apples, and that's it. Where a lot of other beverages or mixed drinks or anything of that nature could have a lot of preservatives and different things added to them.
3: Today, Americans are drinking 10 times more cider than a decade ago, and that's meant big business for Hilltop.
1: Most of our guests are cider enthusiasts that are relatively new to the cider craze.
3: Hilltop making around 1,500 gallons daily, and I got a chance to give it a try, or a press.
6: They say time to make the donuts, it's time to make the cider.
2: So here's some gloves. I see okay. You brought your boots.
6: Yeah, I did.
3: The process starts with freshly picked apples that are washed thoroughly. Next up, culling. As Benjamin Franklin once said, the rotten apple spoils his companion.
2: They're sorting through what's coming down the conveyor. This apple has some dings and bumps.
3: The good apples are sent to the grinding wheel.
2: And they will get ground up to an applesauce consistency.
3: Now it's my turn to prepare the ground apples for pressing.
6: So it's like an apple sludge diaper.
2: That's it.
3: Then the apples get pressed down to the last drop. That's 2,000 pounds of pressure per square inch. Up until this point, the process for sweet and hard cider is the same.
6: Excellent. And nobody got hurt.
3: Sweet cider would be bottled at this stage. For hard cider, the fermentation process begins.
4: So sweet cider becomes more popular once we can refrigerate apple juice to prevent it from fermenting.
3: In the mid-20th century, cider stands and apple picking became an American pastime, a tradition my family's enjoyed for more than 20 years each fall.

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2: 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You have a night for yourself, but don't like the

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1: There's just something about apple picking that inspires my best dad jokes.
2: What apple sayings have you heard?
3: There's a lot of insider sayings.
2: Okay, I got one for you. Okay. They say the family that plays together stays together. The family that picks together sticks together.
3: There you go.
1: As far as my kids are concerned, my jokes are as much a part of our annual tradition as the apples themselves.
2: It's like, oh, Dad.
1: My family's been coming to Hilltop for more than 20 years, even before my two youngest were born.
4: I don't know if it's something about the season when apples ripen and it's starting to get cooler, and you're thinking about like comforts of home and coziness. People have very intense emotional connections with apples.
1: Agritourism in the United States started becoming popular during the Industrial Revolution, when city dwellers looked to nature for recreation. Labor shortages during and after World War II saw farmers calling for volunteers to help pick crops. By the 1960s, enterprising farmers recognized America's love for apples. In the fall, the you-pick tradition became a profitable pastime at orchards all across the country.
2: Is there a right way or and a wrong way to pick an apple?
1: Spoiler alert, there is a wrong way.
3: The problem with twisting and pulling the apple is that if it is not ripe, you're going to also get next year's apple.
2: Can you show me?
3: I can. So this is an apple that I know is not ready to pick yet.
2: Okay.
3: So if we were to lift up on this, if it was ripe, it would come free.
2: Right.
3: So it did not come free. Okay. Right next to it is some Macintosh apples.
2: Okay.
3: And if you go ahead and lift up on one at a kind of a, at an angle into the sky, it comes free.
2: Like that.
3: So that means that it's ripe, okay? And the other thing is, well, that's the worst thing you can do when you're picking an apple. So we treat these like eggs, and we place them in the bucket.
2: Place them in the bucket.
3: There's sometimes little brown spots on them. That's from fingers.
2: Oh.
3: So the worst thing that you can do to somebody with a farm stand or a fruit grower is grab their apples and start squeezing them.
2: I do like the Honeycrisp.
5: Honeycrisp, yeah. It is.
2: I was Gala, but I've moved to the Honeycrisp.
1: With an empty nest, I thought this year's Roker family trip was going to look pretty different. But then I heard from my boy at college.
2: Nick was very adamant about, okay, are you going to come pick me up so I can go apple picking? Because I thought, this will be the first year we don't have anybody to apple pick with.
1: Much to my delight, the family that picks together does.
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1: I only have pies for you.
2: American Pie is certainly an American icon. And in Southern California, one local family's pies have achieved all-American status. And this holiday season, they're gearing up to make over 50,000 of these each week.
3: I love apple pie. Every time I eat apple pie, I think, man, my mom just hit it out of the park.
4: I'm Dave Smothers.
3: I'm Tim Smothers. And our mother started the Julian Pie Company in 1986.
2: From a young age, Liz Smothers developed a passion and a knack for baking.
3: She often tells a story of standing on a milk crate next to her mom.
5: I was probably 4 or 5 years old. I would crawl up on a box and take the little leftover pieces of dough and put them in a jar lid. I would put the little apple in my jar lid and cover it, and she would bake it in the oven just along with hers, and I would eat it. I would say that if I had not had that experience, I would never be in the pie business.
2: In the early 80s, the Smothers family moved to Julian, California, a picturesque mountain town near San Diego.
3: Funds were tight, so my mom ended up taking odd jobs.
5: When we moved here, I had to go to work. The only place that a job was available was in a bakery. And I tell you, after I started working with pie making, that old love just came right back.
2: That love was mutual. Liz's pies were in high demand at the local bakeries where she worked, quickly gaining a loyal following.
4: She'd built up a reputation. There were stories that they would go in and go, well, I want one of her pies, and point at my mom.
2: A historic gold mining town, Julian thrives thanks to agriculture, namely its award-winning apples.
4: Once we came out here to Julian and she saw the opportunity, she just never looked back.
5: Wild horses couldn't have stopped me. Honestly, I was not thinking of how much money can I make. I just was dying to make a good pie like my mother made.
2: 2 years after moving to Julian, Liz opened her own shop, the Julian Pie Company. She was 50 years old, proving it's never too late to embark on a dream.
3: My mom baked 120 pies and she sold out the first day. It was a great grand opening.
2: In this shop, there's an apple pie for everyone.
6: It's the apple crunch with vanilla ice cream. It's not too sweet and it's really fresh.
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2: From cherry apple to apple rhubarb, today, Julian has 15 unique apple pie varieties in rotation.
8: Thank you so much.
3: The most popular seller is the Dutch apple. My mom's kind of joke was that that's the pie that pays our rent.
2: Today, the busy bakers here make up to 10,000 pies a day. Pie production beginning around 3 a.m. It's no surprise that fall is their busiest season.
3: Thanksgiving's the Super Bowl, and Christmas is like another Super Bowl.
2: The pies are primarily made by hand, starting off with four ingredients.
4: Pie crust is just flour, water, shortening, salt.
3: That's it.
4: It's the way you handle the dough, so you get a nice short bread crust rather than a chewy crust.
2: The brothers say their mom had a gift for knowing just when to stop kneading to make it perfect.
3: If you don't get the dough right, you might as well not have the business. Miguel's worked with my mom. He knows exactly the precise measurements of how to do things. We add a few hundred pounds of flour, very ice cold water.
2: The twin arm mixer blends the dough.
3: That's what I think of as grandma's hand.
2: The 400 pound batch of dough heads to the extruder where it's cut into individual portions.
3: So a 9.2 ounce puck falls into a pie shell, smashes the dough into a perfect shape, then they go into our freezers and we use them as needed.
2: Next up, assembling the pies. Apples are peeled, sliced, then spiced.
3: Cinnamon, sugar, and salt. This is all my mom's original recipe. There'll be a little bit of butter. Every time that dumps, I just get giddy. I'm like, yes, we hit it out of the park. So these pies have all been packed. They're nice and round, kind of like a mushroom. Patty's going to begin lifting, which is separating the crust from the pie tin. If you don't do this step right here, that pie will bubble over in the oven. My mom was a queen fluter.
2: The pies are brushed with an apple cider egg wash before baking.
9: Then they're cooled, boxed, and ready to be shipped. Julian's pies are sold in hundreds of stores, including big grocery chains like Albertsons, as well as mom-and-pop shops throughout San Diego.
10: My name's Sierra Smothers. I'm Liz Smothers' granddaughter. I grew up baking pies with my grandma. This job was actually my first job in high school.
9: These days, Sierra pitches in wherever she's needed, including driving the delivery truck.
3: I said, Sierra, do you want to spend the day with your dad and help me deliver pies? And she, of course, jumped at the opportunity. So we had a whole day together delivering pies. And everybody loved it.
9: Julian now has two locations, employing almost 70 people. So many admire their company's founder.
11: It's the best spot.
12: No, everything I do is very, how would Liz want it done? Liz's perfectionism and attention to detail is really what's brought this company to the magnitude that it is. And if we don't carry that on, then what are we doing?
9: Liz passed away peacefully, surrounded by family in May. But her legacy lives on through the beloved recipes her family works hard to preserve.
10: I just hope that she's looking down and whatever that we do, we have her in our hearts and that she's proud.
3: Oh, this is where you get choked up. No, it's very special. I really miss her. She left a huge legacy with big shoes to fill.
9: As for the future of Julian, the Smothers continue to welcome customers old and new with open arms.
3: Come again, sweetie pie. That's my mom.
9: Coming up next, a North Carolina family is giving candy apples a glow-up with their colorful and creative creations.
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16: I would describe Candy Apples by K as the world's first hard candy apple shop. 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
9: According to most historians, American-style candy apples were invented in New Jersey in the early 1900s. They're known for that signature cinnamon-flavored red shell until now.
19: I like the tropical punch.
20: My favorite flavor is turtle.
21: I would certainly say that the variety makes them special.
9: For Kim and Travis, this treat has an especially sweet history.
16: Candy apples have always been a favorite. My husband used to bring them to me when we were dating. And when I threw his surprise 40th birthday party, I wanted him to have gold candy apples as a favor. We found someone to make them. And then she encouraged me, you know, you can make these yourself. You could do this yourself.
9: Wanting to enjoy candy apples year round, Kim began developing unique candy recipes at home. Her kids, her first taste testers.
16: Eventually, it picked up, and neighbors and friends would say, oh, I would buy some from you if you have some. And I thought, let me start an Instagram page and see how many people are interested in candy apples. At this point, I'm working full-time still as an accountant, and on the weekends, I would start doing markets to offer these candy apples.
9: When Kim got laid off, she saw an opportunity to pursue her dream full-time.
16: There's never been a storefront that just focused on candy apples, and you love going in a cupcake shop and you're like, ooh, all the flavors and the beauty of having the case displayed of all these treats. And I thought, that would be so yum to have the same thing, but just in candy apples.
9: Candy Apples by Kay officially opened in April 2019. A line of eager patrons stretched down the sidewalk on opening day.
11: Any dream of hers, I'm definitely going to support it. It's going to become my dream as well. So we took off with it.
9: Today, Kim and her team make over 40 different flavors and rotate their offerings each week. The process starts, of course, with fresh apples that Travis picks up from local farmers markets each weekend.
17: Those are pretty.
16: In our opinion, the Granny Smith apple is the best apple to use. That tart, hard, crisp apple is perfect against sweet candy.
9: The apples are washed thoroughly in vinegar and hot water to remove that waxy coating.
16: And it creates a smooth surface for the candy to be applied to. In the candy apple world, this is a dirty apple and this is a clean apple.
9: The apples need to dry for 24 hours or else the candy coating won't stick properly.
16: Again, this might just be my opinion, but the more I've dipped, I feel like covering the apple all the way to the stick is ideal for presentation.
9: Kim's candy starts with a base of sugar, corn syrup, and water heated to 300 degrees. Then flavor extracts are added. She's experimented with dozens over the years, including blue raspberry, sour watermelon, and pina colada. And while we couldn't get her to divulge exactly how she gets those eye-popping colors, Kim did reveal one secret.
16: Making sure that you're using bright colors and that your candy is not transparent would also be a key to making sure that you have a beautiful apple.
9: Many apples get a little extra love with candy pieces or nuts. The store now offering a variety of dip treats, including candied grapes and chocolate-dipped fruit. But the classics are always on standby.
16: Our family favorites are definitely still the carnival, the turtle, which is caramel, milk chocolate, and pecans, is also a huge favorite. It's one that we can slice and share with everyone.
9: And they really do mean everyone.
16: We have 5 kids ranging ages 2 to 22. They all contribute something different, even to the family business. And they're very familiar with candy apples. They're so used to seeing them that I think the 5-year-old's first word was apple.
11: It was apple.
9: Elena, the couple's oldest, works at the shop. She also handles their social media to help boost business.
22: This is carrot cake.
16: I feel it's really brought her out of her shell. I mean, she was an introvert and very quiet, but this has really blossomed her into being a lot more outgoing and engaging in conversation with customers.
9: The younger kids continue to taste test while Travis pitches in where needed.
16: He works full time, but still in the evenings at night, he's washing apples. He's stocking the store. He's getting all our supplies. I think often, like, I don't think I could have done this with anybody else but him.
9: Kim, owing a large part of her success to a generation that came before.
16: Our moms played a huge role as well. Travis's mom was so precise in developing a process, and a lot of the ways that we dip and a lot of our little tricks and secrets came from her. And then my mom, working the store, she was actually washing apples as well.
9: She's grateful they were able to enjoy her success early on.
16: Last year, last April, my mother-in-law passed away. And after losing her, that was very traumatic and hurtful for our family. She was the matriarch of the family. And so 2 weeks later, my mom passed. And we weren't expecting that of, you know, either situation. We are definitely keeping them a daily part of our lives, remembering everything that they've taught us and instilled in us, knowing how tickled they were about how far the business had come. I don't think there's a day that goes by
1: that we don't talk about them or think about them.
5: A lot of times when we're doing things, we can kind of feel their peaceful spirit with us and encouraging us and pushing us. And without that, I don't know that we could continue, you know?
9: And just like their mothers, Kim and Travis are passing down many lessons to their children.
11: I believe some of the things that the kids have learned by watching Kim run the business is resilience, patience, love and passion. You know, a great job managing both.
9: Apples are a true American icon. At their core, they're a shining example of innovation and versatility. And their place in U.S. history is one of patriotism and pride. But most of all, they foster a sense of togetherness.
17: Oh, pie there. Craig Melvin here, filling in for Al Roker on this episode of Family Style. And today we're talking all about one of the country's most popular desserts and a holiday staple. We're talking about pie. And as a southerner and a pie lover, pecan here, it's my favorite, not pecan, pecan. So this assignment was almost too good to be true. From our Thanksgiving tables to our 4th of July barbecues to Christmas and the winter holidays, pie is central to so many of our celebrations. Homemade or baked at wonderful shops like this one called Michelle's Pies in Connecticut. Americans sure have strong feelings for pie. See what I did there? But how did we become a nation of pie people? Join me as I slice into the significance of this iconic dessert and piece together how and why different pies are so important to communities across this country.
9: Time to head out of Studio 1A and hit the road for a new kind of culinary adventure. Follow me as I taste some of the most iconic foods around the country and meet the families behind them. Together, we're going to learn how a good meal has the power to connect us to our past, our future, and each other.
17: Yes, pecan might be my favorite, but this is my second favorite. I'm a huge fan of a good old-fashioned sweet potato pie. And I'm not alone. For millions of Black Americans, making a sweet potato pie is a meaningful tradition this time of year. And in Minneapolis, one woman stopped selling her highly sought-after sweet potato pie and, with the help of her family, started giving them away for free. Now, through her nonprofit, she is bringing generations together to bake and then gift her tasty pies. It's a recipe for spreading love and creating meaningful connections. You could say they're making the world a better place.
23: Here's to the joy of our Blackness, our beauty, our energy, our power.
24: Yeah.
23: Just being able to come together in unity. Onward.
17: That's Rose McGee, the founder of the Sweet Potato Comfort Pie. On a fall morning, a group of women gather at her home just outside Minneapolis.
23: I appreciated young Brittany Wright approaching me and saying, Miss Rose, you really should teach us young women how to make sweet potato pie.
25: I'll just take a little piece of the shell itself and just slide it in there, and that'll pull it right out a lot easier than trying to use a spoon because it's thicker.
17: Passing a tradition from one generation to the next.
26: Mama Rose is really good at bringing people together, making them feel welcome and having a sense of belonging. And so I thought it'd be really cool on my birthday to bring a bunch of women together, sharing experiences, learning how to bake pies, learning something from the African-American tradition.
17: Each attendee will be making 3 pies to share with their community. One to keep, one to gift to an elder, and one to gift to someone younger than them.
25: Once we got the first batch of sweet potatoes boiling, I started exhaling. When you peel, always go to the tip, and then it just pulls right off.
17: For Rose, sweet potato pie is not just dessert, it's a catalyst for connection, one that she considers sacred.
23: It seems like it's all about the pie, but really the pie just happens to be the sweet spot that brings people together. I used to sell the pies years ago. No idea that one day I would feel compelled to give them away. Not to sell them, but to give them away. I started Sweet Potato Comfort Pie in 2014, not really realizing that that's what I was doing. After the killing of young Michael Brown in Ferguson, Missouri, and I was sitting there watching television, like felt this calling. I obeyed that calling and made about 30 pies, packed them in my car, and my son Adam drove down with me. But what I discovered was people wanted to be heard and listened to. They wanted to feel that they were being respected. So I took that to heart and brought it back home.
4: Back in Minneapolis, when George Floyd was killed, Rose stayed up all night baking pies to take to the memorial site to help her own community heal.
23: And I didn't know what to do except make some pies. And that's why I know it's not just about me. It's bigger than that. Is anybody really going to respond to that? And people do.
4: The organization's mission is to strengthen and cultivate relationships with the solidarity and story sharing that is part of making and receiving the pie.
6: I'm not trying to over-emotionalize anything, but I will say, it's something when people allow you to feel purpose and allow you to see beauty within yourself.
4: The sweet potato pie we know today was inspired from West African cuisine and dates back centuries. To get to the root of its origins, we must first talk about yams.
7: I'm Rossi Nastopulo. I'm the author of Sweetland of Liberty, A History of America in 11 Pies. So a yam is an old world crop and a sweet potato is a new world crop. And so yams are really an important part of the West African diet, whereas sweet potatoes, they are grown kind of on this side of the world.
4: In the United States, sweet potatoes grew abundantly in the South. Enslaved black Americans tended to these crops and cooked with them, contributing to many of the sweet potato recipes we know today. However, credit to black chefs and cooks didn't come until the late 1800s.
7: There was Melinda Russell's A Domestic Cookbook and then Abby Fisher's What Mrs. Fisher Knows About Old Southern Cooking. And so these are two black authored cookbooks that included recipes for sweet potato pie and really were an opportunity for these black chefs and cooks to reclaim their knowledge and have the credit given to them. When emancipation comes, they continue to make sweet potato pie, and this time they were making it for themselves, their families, and their communities.
25: So you're just gonna put in a third of the way.
4: For those close to the sweet potato comfort pie, it's what's in the batter that really truly matters. Antoinette Pearson Ettinger is a pastry chef and helps manage the kitchen at sweet potato comfort pie gatherings.
8: I was at the first meeting here in Rose's living room. When I was growing up, if there were some trauma in a family or some celebration in a family, you went down the street with the pies in your hand to present to the family that was either in need or is celebrating and communicate with the folks that are there.
25: The pies are ready.
4: Today, back in Rose's kitchen is one of those celebrations in honor of Brittany's birthday.
23: What I appreciate about this, we have been in responsive mode. We try to respond to these crises that happen across the country and locally. So to do something more celebratory is very uplifting and very inspiring for us all.
25: It's a sisterhood. Through these pies, through Mama Rose, we're able to celebrate each other, empower each other, encourage each other, and we're doing it in a way through unity.
23: The future of sweet potato comfort pie, I believe, is a good one. Everybody has this need of wanting to connect. And when you're baking pie, you're gonna connect.
4: The heart of the comfort pie connection is love. And a commitment to greater good, and of course, always keeping their eyes on the pie.
26: When in doubt, bring a bunch of black women into the kitchen and we'll figure it out.
4: Coming up, a family in Lancaster, Pennsylvania, whose ancestors helped invent a sticky dessert that's still being served up today.
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17: And welcome back to Family Style and another pie rich with history and a little sugar as well. Some say the origin of this pie known as shoe fly can be traced back to a cake, specifically the Centennial Cake. It first appeared in Philadelphia circa 1876, celebrating the 100th anniversary of the Declaration of Independence. And while the exact origins of the shoe fly pie are lost to time, no matter how you slice it, it is a true American original. In the heart of Pennsylvania's bucolic Amish country lies a town with a name that sounds like a familiar adage.
24: Bird in Hand is nestled in Lancaster County. A lot of farming, a lot of agriculture, and a lot of really good, hardworking people.
27: Just has a peaceful and calm feeling. It just envelops you.
4: Bird in Hand isn't just the name of this small village. It's also the namesake of a family-owned corporation that runs a group of lodges, a campground, and eateries. John Smucker runs the business. Under his wings, the Bird in Hand Bakery and Cafe, best known for its shoe fly pie. Raised Mennonite, John and his wife Myrna have deep roots in this neck of the woods.
24: My family's story in Pennsylvania begins in 1752 when my immigrant ancestor Christian Schmucker emigrated from Switzerland and Germany, came to America, established a farm homestead here in Lancaster County, and I'm the eighth generation.
4: Pennsylvania Dutch refers to immigrants who came to the U.S. from German-speaking countries in the 18th and 19th centuries, mainly to escape religious persecution in Europe. By the late 1700s, it's estimated that these immigrants accounted for more than a third of Pennsylvania's population.
24: No, that'd be the new farmers. He's out there doing it.
4: John's ancestors, along with countless others, brought with them new types of cuisine and helped invent that sticky dessert that's famous in this region, shoe fly pie.
7: The origins of shoe fly pie are a little bit murky. One historian traces it back to Centennial Cake, which was made in the 1800s as a celebration of Pennsylvania's centennial.
28: Shoe fly pie, an apple pan, Dottie makes your eyes light up.
7: And so that was a crustless version that then once it becomes placed in a crust to become more easily transportable, that turns into shoe fly pie.
4: The Smucker family has been serving up their family shoe fly pie to the public for more than 50 years, and they've been baking it for much longer. But what exactly is shoe fly pie?
1: I'd start with delicious.
2: The topping is different, so it's not so sweet pecan pie with no pecans.
7: Shoe fly pie is a type of molasses pie. It's really a product of Pennsylvania Dutch cuisine, and it's distinguished by its inclusion of streusel, which is very classic to those types of European cuisines.
2: On the frontier, they had a limited amount of ingredients, a limited amount of resources, and so one of the products that they would have had was molasses, and molasses was stable.
4: Most shoe fly pies include molasses. The Smuckers, however, do things a little differently.
24: We do not use a molasses product for our shoe fly pie. We gravitate towards a light table syrup.
4: Another unique feature of shoe fly pie, the traditional ingredients don't require refrigeration, making it a convenient treat for the many Amish residents in this part of the country. That's Anna Mary Smucker, or to those who knew and loved her, Grussy.
24: My grandmother, Anna Mary Smucker, was the one who I would say was the ultimate pie baker in our family. I'm sure she picked up recipes from her mother, who picked them up from her mother before that.
4: In a 1938 edition of National Geographic on the Pennsylvania Dutch, Grussy was even featured with four of her kids, including John's dad, and a shoe fly pie. John comes from a long line of bakers, influenced by his grandparents and his parents.
24: My mother was a pie baker, so she was a busy cook and a housekeeper. And my father was out on the farm and doing different businesses, and so she was busy in the kitchen taking care of the family.
4: In 1970, John's father, Paul, opened the family's first restaurant. There, they started serving the family's signature pie to locals and tourists. In the mid-80s, John opened another nest for foodies, Bird in Hand Bakery and Cafe, just to keep up with the soaring demand for their baked goods.
15: Pumpkin pie, shoe fly pie, and cherry crumb pie. I just love pies.
4: The pies here are all made from scratch, including the ooey gooey wet bottom shoe fly, using Smucker's recipe that's been passed down for generations. And apparently, this pie isn't just for dessert.
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4: What's delicious on the plate first needs to take shape.
24: And we like our shoe fly pies to be sweet and smooth.
4: There are two main components, the goo and the crumbs. The wet filling is made with hot water, light table syrup, light brown sugar, baking soda, and eggs. It's stirred with a canoe paddle-sized kitchen tool.
24: So to us, the goo is one of the most important features of the pies.
4: That filling is poured into a homemade pie crust. The pie's signature crumb topping is made with pastry flour, light brown sugar, cinnamon, salt, and shortening, which is combined in a large mixer.
24: Crumbs go on top, and then this goo is down below in a layer that's about a half an inch thick. When we bake it, the crumbs work down through into the pie a bit and help to create what I call that middle layer.
4: Back when Grussy made her pies, she didn't shoo the grandkids away.
24: She just let us dig in.
4: After about an hour in the oven, the pies are cool, covered, and carried right from the kitchen to the bakery. While visitors to this bakery savor unforgettable flavors and a pinch of the past, for John and his family, the pies are symbolic of so much more.
24: My grandmother would always say, give good measure. She was a very hospitable person. I see pies as part of hospitality.
4: These folks are proudly carrying on a unique Pennsylvania Dutch tradition here in the land known as Bird in Hand. Coming up, a New York City baker's quest to bring back a long-lost Christmastime pie.
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0: Pie today, gone tomorrow. That's what seemed to be the fate of a beloved bygone Christmas time pie. It was popular for, well, a New York minute. Well, I guess a few decades to be exact. But today, one bakery in New York City is bringing back this long-forgotten chestnut, rum, and cherry creation called Nestle Road. It's not your traditional pumpkin, apple, or blueberry dessert, but it is a treat that many older New Yorkers probably remember from childhood. Served up with a slice of nostalgia and a memory of decadent New York.
1: Our motto at Petey's is damn fine pie for damn fine people because we're just so proud to be a New York business. Pie has been a part of New York's culinary history the entire time, and we just wanted to elevate it the best we could. I'm Petra Paredes, and I am the owner and head baker of Petey's Pie Company.
0: Petey's Pie, named after Petra's childhood nickname, has been serving up damn fine pie since opening in New York City in 2014.
1: We opened up the Tuesday before Thanksgiving. We sold like 100 pies. And then the next year, we sold 1,000 pies.
0: This past Thanksgiving, nearly a decade after opening, Petey's sold 10,000 pies. The big holiday rush isn't new to Petra. She grew up pulling all-nighters before Thanksgiving in the name of pie.
1: Pie's been part of my life since I was born. I was born into my parents' bakery. They have a bakery called Mom's Apple Pie Company in Virginia. And I always spent my Thanksgivings working at their shop. They are still in business and they still do tremendous Thanksgiving business.
0: Petra inherited a love of baking from her dad.
1: My dad is really obsessive about quality of ingredients, and that's something that I have learned from him, to just be really focused on flavor and on like the texture and balance in a pie.
0: Petra left the family pie business and moved to New York City to pursue a career in teaching.
1: It was at the end of my first year of teaching that I met my husband, Robert.
0: Seemingly, against all odds, it was poker that brought Petra back to pie.
1: He, interestingly enough, was playing poker professionally at the time. He wanted a place to invest his poker money. And so I sort of half jokingly asked him if he wanted to open a pie bakery with me.
0: Robert didn't call her bluff.
1: And he said yes. We'd been dating a few weeks at the time. And we spent the next 3 years planning it.
0: Petey's menu offers the classics like apple, banana cream, key lime, and also a beloved bygone pie. The couple's love of culinary history led to Nestle Road's discovery and return.
1: One of the things that Robert and I used to do as we were planning our business was we would look at the New York Public Library's menu database, which is really fun. And one pie that we kept seeing over and over that we had never heard of and never tried and weren't sure how to pronounce was Nestle Road Pie. It was on a lot of sort of mid-century menus from the 1940s through the 1960s.
0: This elusive pie piqued Petra's interest.
1: Stumbling across Nestle Road on these old menus was sort of like discovering a fossil or something.
0: Petra saw this as a chance to bring back a piece of decadent New York. Her curiosity inspired a sweet revival. Nestle Road wasn't always a pie.
1: It actually started as a frozen custard dessert in sort of the Victorian ages. A very decadent thing to have a frozen dessert before, you know, refrigeration was widely available. It was like the most fancy dessert you could imagine.
0: First off, it was named after a Russian diplomat by his private French chef. Not to mention its luxurious ingredients of chestnuts and liqueur. Years later, the Big Apple heavily influenced the evolution of this decadent dessert. It went from a pudding mold to a pie crust.
1: It sort of transformed in New York City in around the 1940s by this woman named Hortense Spire.
0: Baking the pies from her Upper West Side brownstone, the pie quickly gained popularity.
1: She made pies for like all of the fancy New York City restaurants, all the steakhouses and all the fancy fish seafood restaurants.
0: The Pi was a mid-century marvel. As demand grew and the Pi became a New York City diner and sweet shop staple, many renditions no longer included chestnuts. By the mid-60s, it all but faded into oblivion. Nestle Road is one of Petey's holiday season offerings, but the supply is limited.
1: Because it's so labor-intensive, we can only make 80 over the course of the week.
0: In creating her Nestle Road pie recipe, Petra sought to honor the origins of the dessert.
1: I wanted to bring that chestnut part of the flavor profile and bring it sort of front and center. My recipe is almost sort of a mashup of the sort of Hortense-inspired 1940s era and the New York diner 1960s era.
0: All of Petey's pies start with the same crust.
1: My crust is based on my dad's recipe.
0: It pushes the limits with one ingredient.
1: My crust recipe has like a 8-to-9 ratio of butter to flour, which is really high.
0: Next up, preparing the chestnuts for roasting.
1: I puree the chestnuts with sugar and with rum, and that is sort of the base note flavor of the whole pie.
0: The filling's light, delicate texture is achieved using gelatin.
1: It's sort of like a chiffon or like a fluffy custard kind of pie.
0: The filling is then chilled.
1: We did like a Swiss meringue.
0: The meringue is folded into the filling. Time to top with ganache. And of course, the final step, a cherry on top. They're actually sour cherries.
1: When I hear that somebody who hasn't tried Nestle Road pie since the 1960s tried my Nestle Road pie and loved it and just got a sense of nostalgia out of it, it really sort of brings a whole other layer of meaning into the work that I do.
0: Outside of the bakery, Petra and Robert are raising three little pie people, with a fourth on the way.
1: My kids are really into pie. They really love to eat pies.
0: As for if their kids will share a slice of the shop one day,
1: who knows if they'll want to continue the pie business? I look forward to passing on everything that I know, just like my parents did, and seeing if they're interested.
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0: For most Americans, it seems that there's always room for pie. And the significance of that slice can adapt to circumstances, places, and people. Through pie, it seems we can more deeply understand not just our country's history, but our own sweetened memories. And a good Wednesday morning to you. All eyes on China today.
7: And that critical face-to-face between President Trump and the Chinese president. It is May 13th. This is today. Breaking news, President Trump arriving in Beijing this morning ahead of his high-stakes summit with China's President Xi. The leaders of the world's largest economy set to face off on trade, technology, and the Iran war, which continues to fuel soaring prices here at home. Just ahead, the president saying those economic pressures will not force him into a peace deal.
8: Not even a little bit. The only thing that matters when I'm talking about Iran, they can't have a nuclear weapon. I don't think about American financial situation. I don't think about anybody.
7: We'll be live this morning there with the very latest. Concerns spreading. The list of states now monitoring for the hantavirus grows to at least 16. But health officials looking to calm fears about another pandemic.
9: We should definitely respect this virus and not trivialize it, but also not catastrophize it.
7: This morning, we go inside the National Quarantine Unit in Nebraska, and we'll speak live to the man in charge of it. Heated hearing, FBI Director Kash Patel sparring with lawmakers over accusations of erratic behavior and drinking on the job.
10: You, this is an ultimate example of hypocrisy.
11: Chairman,
10: I will not be tarnished by baseless allegations.
11: Let me ask a question. Statement.
7: Inside that testy exchange just ahead. AI backlash, a college commencement speaker booed for this statement.
12: The rise of artificial intelligence is the next industrial revolution.
7: That moment now gone viral. Plus, the Hollywood star now urging Hollywood to embrace AI. Remembering a trailblazer, tributes pouring in for Jason Collins, the NBA's very first openly gay player. A moment of silence held in his honor before last night's playoff game.
13: He broke barriers that will positively impact the sports world for generations to come.
7: We'll have a closer look at his legacy this morning. Those stories plus feeling the heat. Record highs expected from Montana to Texas today. Tens of millions on the East Coast preparing for a major weekend warm-up, and Al's got the full forecast. And comeback tour. Princess Kate stepping out in Italy this morning, her first official trip abroad since her cancer battle. The history she's set to make as she is welcomed with open arms today, Wednesday, May 13th, 2026.
14: From NBC News, this is Today with Savannah Guthrie and Craig Melvin. From Studio 1A in Rockefeller Plaza.
7: Hi, everybody. Good morning. Welcome to Today. Thank you for joining us on a busy Wednesday morning.
0: Busy indeed. We want to get right to a pair of breaking stories that we're watching right now. This is a look at Beijing Capital International Airport this morning. President Trump landing there just a short time ago ahead of that high-stakes summit with China's President Xi.
7: Making the trip with him, several of the nation's top CEOs, including Elon Musk and Jensen Huang, the head of NVIDIA. President Trump saying his first request will be to, quote, open up China for their businesses.
0: Also this morning, we are tracking the latest on the push to contain that hantavirus outbreak. 11 reported cases now around the world, with the World Health Organization saying more could emerge given the incubation period for that virus.
7: Here in the U.S., 16 states are now monitoring residents that were either on the cruise ship or exposed to a passenger confirmed to have hantavirus, though there is no mandatory quarantine for those residents. So we've got it all covered this morning, including our interview with the medical director at the National Quarantine Unit in Omaha. But we will begin this morning in China. Two reports for you, starting with NBC's Garrett Haake traveling with the president in Beijing. Garrett, good morning.
15: Good morning, Savannah. And President Trump arriving here in Beijing today amid darkening economic clouds back home, with gas prices and inflation rising in large part due to the war with Iran and voter satisfaction with his handling of the economy falling. The White House hopes to deal with China for relief on both fronts, pitching Beijing for help in opening the Strait of Hormuz and opening China's market to more American goods. President Trump touching down in Beijing this morning for a high-stakes summit with China's President Xi Jinping.
8: We're going to have a great meeting in China. He's a wonderful guy. He's a friend of mine.
15: Looming over the talks, the ongoing war with Iran, with President Trump expected to press Xi to use his leverage with the Iranian regime to help end the nearly three-month-long conflict.
8: And we're going to have a long talk about it. I think he's been relatively good, to be honest with you.
15: But just minutes later, the president contradicting himself.
8: We have a lot of things to discuss. I wouldn't say Iran is one of them, to be honest with you, because we have Iran very much under control.
15: It comes as the New York Times reports Iran has regained access to most of its missile sites, launchers, and underground facilities, according to people with knowledge of classified assessments from earlier this month. The Times sources also say there's evidence Iran has restored operational access to 30 of its 33 missile sites along the Strait of Hormuz. President Trump posting that stories about Iran's military doing well are, quote, false and even preposterous, with the vital waterways closure sending energy costs soaring globally, including here in the U.S., where Americans are increasingly feeling the pinch. Inflation surging to 3.8%, its highest level in 3 years, and the average gallon of gas now $4.51. Grocery prices also making their biggest one-month jump in 4 years. President Trump asked whether that financial pressure on Americans is motivating him to make a deal with Iran.
8: Not even a little bit. The only thing that matters when I'm talking about Iran, they can't have a nuclear weapon. I don't think about Americans' financial situation. I don't think about anybody.
15: Now, the agenda for this week's summit will span the globe from Iran to Taiwan, soybeans to AI. But at its heart, this is a sales meeting for President Trump. He's bringing that delegation, which overnight added the CEO of NVIDIA, the world's most valuable company. The president posting en route that his first ask to President Xi will be to, quote, open up China's markets. That's something Western leaders have been asking of China for more than 200 years. Savannah.
7: All right, Garrett, thank you very much.
0: Also making the trip to China for us, Tom Yamas, anchor of NBC Nightly News. Tom, good morning to you. I know you spent the last few days on the ground there talking to the Chinese people. Based on those conversations, Tom, what kind of reception can President Trump expect from the Chinese people and the leadership there?
11: Hey, Craig, good morning to you. I actually just wrapped up a conversation with a retired senior colonel in the Chinese military. He tells me President Xi will roll out the carpet for President Trump, but then he was quick to say this trip is much different than the president's first visit 9 years ago. And the reason why is the war in Iran. He says the Chinese military and the Chinese government know that President Trump has started this war in Iran, and it appears he cannot finish it, and that it's hurt him as well back home politically. He says he expects President Trump to ask for President Xi's help in maybe negotiating some kind of peace, some kind of deal, especially when it comes to the Strait of Hormuz. And when I asked him about the military, why China was ramping up its military, especially in the last 10 years, he says President Xi's goal is to have the most advanced military in the world. When I reminded him that China has not been involved in a war for nearly 50 years, he told me China believes you don't have to cut someone to prove that you have the sharpest knife. Craig?
7: You know, Tom, before the Iran war came to pass, this summit would have been probably strictly about trade and the economy. And these two massive countries are competitors, but also need each other. So how do you expect that to play out? And especially, you know, the appearance of these major CEOs from our country.
11: Yes, Savannah, it's a great point, and I think the president's guest list tells a lot about what the president wants to do here in China. He has always said he's the world's greatest deal maker, and the world will be watching to see what, if anything, President Trump can get from the Chinese. The two big high-profile CEOs we have to watch are Tim Cook and Elon Musk. Why Tim Cook? Well, I sat down with a group of recent college grads here in Beijing, and I asked them, what is the most popular American company in China right now? They all said the same thing. Apple. They all had Apple watches, Apple iPhones, Apple iPads. They truly think Apple's making superior products across the globe. So

0: America because it could cripple the market. There's also a national security threat because, of course, China monitors everything when it comes to cyber security. But Elon Musk is here, and Elon Musk is also very well respected in China. People think Tesla is a gold standard when it comes to the EVs. And the president has sent mixed signals about Chinese EVs back in the U.S. So if any deal is cut on Chinese EVs, you have to think he's going to want Elon Musk in that room.
1: Tom Yamas for us there in China on the ground in Beijing. Tom, thank you. And of course, Tom will have the very latest from that summit tonight on NBC Nightly News.
2: The other major story this morning, that mounting anxiety over the deadly hantavirus outbreak. 16 states now monitoring for the rare but potentially deadly disease. We're also learning more this morning about the American passengers who remain quarantined. And in a moment, we're going to talk to the medical director of that specialized unit in Omaha, Nebraska. But first, let's get to NBC's Maggie Vespa on the ground with the latest there. Maggie, good morning.
3: Savannah, good morning. As those potential exposure numbers rise, officials in a growing number of states across the country are racing to reassure the public, stressing this is not another pandemic in the making. In the meantime, as you point out, we're hearing more from the Americans in isolation here, including a doctor who was on that cruise ship and tested positive. This morning, ripple effects of that deadly cruise ship outbreak spreading nationwide. 16 states now reporting potential hantavirus exposures, including Minnesota, Kansas, and Washington State in just the last 24 hours. Health officials say most of the cases involve people who left the ship before the outbreak was identified or others who traveled with exposed passengers. They add all are asymptomatic and isolating at home. 18 Americans who were on that ship remain in quarantine, including Jake Rosemarin, who tested negative.
4: We have a dresser and a fridge, a smart TV.
3: Posting videos from inside his isolation room and speaking out on Today.
5: If anything happens, we have the medical attention that we need.
3: An Oregon doctor described by health officials as mildly positive, also speaking out.
6: One lab was negative and one lab was faintly positive.
3: Dr. Stephen Kornfeld, who helped fellow passengers amid the outbreak, saying he did feel ill weeks ago while he was on the ship, but is now feeling fine, calling the Omaha biocontainment unit he's currently isolating in very secure.
6: There's no way that virus is getting out of this building.
3: Doctors here echoing that message.
7: People are currently undergoing a very rigid screening process.
3: Is this what you all do?
7: This is what the unit was designed for, yes.
3: There have been 3 deaths worldwide and 11 reported cases. And this morning, officials saying one of those, a French woman hospitalized in Paris, is critically ill with a severe form of the disease, now being treated with an artificial lung. But as doctors continue to treat the confirmed cases, health officials stressing the risk of mass transmission remains low.
8: I would say that we should definitely respect this virus and not trivialize it, but also not catastrophize it.
3: And health officials here tell us among those quarantining here, none of them have asked to leave at this point, saying they're all very cooperative and aware of this virus's long incubation period of 42 days. Savannah.
2: All right, Maggie, thank you. We want to welcome in now Michael Wadman, Dr. Medical Director of the National Quarantine Unit there at the University of Nebraska Medical Center. Dr. Wadman, good morning to you. So you've got one in a biocontainment unit, 15 people in quarantine. How are they doing and what kind of assessment are you doing now?
9: Well, good morning. Yes, we do have 15 in the quarantine unit. The types of assessments that we're performing are twice a day temperature check, twice a day symptom checks. And to this point, everyone is asymptomatic and everyone is afebrile. They've been very cooperative and, definitely tired when they arrived and given a little chance to recover. And now all are feeling good, and now the CDC assessments are underway, and we're looking forward to a completion of those.
1: Dr. Wadman, as you know, in Spain and France, they're requiring folks there to stay for at least 42 days. Do we know at this point how long the folks there in Nebraska are going to be required to stay, and how will you decide when they get to leave?
9: Well, that's currently being determined, and that I can't give you an absolute number, and I think that's what everyone would like to know, especially, the guests that we have in the unit. But at this time, those CDC assessments are going to dictate how we proceed from here. And it may be different for different individuals. And so we're waiting on those assessments, and that will set the recommended quarantine.

0: in intervals that are coming through.
1: Doctor, you treated some of the very first COVID-19 patients in that unit. How does this situation compare to that one? And for people watching at home and saying, wait a minute, is this about to be another pandemic? Do you have a word for them this morning?
0: Yeah, absolutely. I mean, it's really easy to draw parallels since, our initial activation with COVID, one of the activations was with the Diamond Princess passengers coming in. So both cruise ship related, but in terms of the virus, very different. This is a virus that we know well, the Hanta virus, and definitely something that with the COVID virus we did not know. There was a lot of unknowns, but very, very much more difficult in terms of determining how we would proceed. But with this virus, I think we have a well-defined path and very much more difficult to transmit person to person, requiring close contact, a droplet contact. So that's a big difference from the COVID activation.
1: All right. Dr. Michael Wadman doing important work there in Omaha. Appreciate your time, sir. Thank you.
2: Now to that heated exchange on Capitol Hill yesterday between FBI Director Kash Patel and Senator Chris Van Hollen of Maryland. It happened during a Senate hearing on the agency's budget, but it quickly got contentious when Van Hollen asked Patel about media reports of excessive drinking, the FBI director firing back.
3: Unlike your baseless reports, the only person that was slinging margaritas in El Salvador on the taxpayer dollar with a convicted gangbanging rapist was you.
4: You know,
3: the only person that ran up a $7,000 bar tab in Washington, D.C. at the lobby bar was you.
4: This
3: so the only individual in this room that has been drinking on taxpayer dime during
4: are
3: the day
4: you polygraphing
3: is you.
4: Director Patel, come on.
2: Senator Van Hollen has denied allegations related to El Salvador and has said the $7,000 tab was for a holiday reception paid by his campaign and not taxpayers.
1: All right, we're just about 7:17. We've got more to look at this morning, including Al's forecast.
5: Hey, guys, good morning. Nice to see you, and good to see you as well. Out west, unfortunately, we are looking at strong winds, low relative humidity, dry thunderstorms with lightning, so we have critical to elevated risks for fire stretching from Glasgow all the way down to Albuquerque and Amarillo. New fires could spread rapidly. Also, add into that record highs scattered throughout the west, but we've got a mid-May chill here in the Northeast, the Great Lakes, Fort Wayne, only 57, but Denver, almost 20 degrees above average at 19. Tucson, touching 100 possibly later today. Tomorrow, New York City, still a little on the cool side. Same in Atlanta, but Des Moines, Fargo, Tulsa, all above average. But the good news is those warm temperatures start to spread east. By the weekend, Cleveland, you're going to be in the mid-80s. New York City, low to mid-80s. Mid-80s to near 90 in Charlotte. St. Louis, looking at temperatures in the 90s as well going into the weekend. And look at next week. Warm weather throughout much of the country, with the exception into the northern plains. We're going to get to your local forecast coming up in the next 30 seconds.

0: And that's your latest weather. This is a very nice outfit. You're channeling Southern lawyer.
1: Thank you very much.
0: I say, sir. I object.
2: My Matlock law.
0: Very good.
3: Do you have a constitution in your pocket?
2: Look at that. That was the First Amendment. Yeah, yeah.
0: All right.
3: Thank you, Al. Coming up, the AI revolution taking center stage at college graduations, with hopes and fears surrounding the technology on full display this morning. A major Hollywood star now weighing in on AI, so we'll have all the very latest.
2: Also ahead, move over online shopping, perhaps, an inside look at what has some of your favorite retailers suddenly investing billions to improve the in-store experience. First, this is Today on NBC. Getting it.
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7: You

0: Oh, we got up before the horns came in. Back at 7:30, a little Sir Duke in celebration of Stevie Wonder's 76th birthday. You can't get more legendary than the Stevie Wonder, the music world. 25 Grammy wins, 75 nominations.
1: Pretty good.
0: Carson Daly.
1: Yeah.
0: I mean,
1: one of the best. I mean, there's really not much to say.
0: That's my second.
2: Just happy birthday,
1: a league of his own. Happy birthday.
0: That's my second favorite Stevie song.
2: What's your first? Isn't She Lovely?
0: Superstitious.
1: Oh, okay.
2: Classic. I mean, there are many to choose from.
0: Yes, there are indeed.
1: Guys, good morning. We got a lot to get to this half hour, starting with the ongoing rise and impact of artificial intelligence.
2: Yeah, the many issues surrounding that technology front and center during a college commencement address that's now gone viral. It's also now at the Cannes Film Festival becoming a topic as well. NBC's Stephanie Goss joins us with more. Steph, good morning.
3: Hey, guys, good morning. You know, artificial intelligence is one of the lightning rod issues of our time. And there's a great debate over resisting the transformative technology or adapting to it. And now one of Hollywood's biggest stars, Demi Moore, is weighing in front of her entire industry.
4: This morning, the debate over AI and the arts again in the spotlight, with one of the movie industry's biggest stars weighing in on one of its biggest controversies.
5: AI is here.
4: Demi Moore at the Cannes Film Festival, responding to concerns about AI, urging Hollywood to work with the emerging technology.
5: So to fight it is to fight something that is a battle that we will lose. So to find ways in which we can work with it, I think is a more valuable path to take.
4: The star also asked if the industry is doing enough to protect itself.
5: My inclination would be to say, probably not.
4: It's a debate that's been a central concern for artists, with AI singers climbing the charts and a new controversial AI actress, Tilly Norwood, on the scene.
6: I'm just a tool, but I've got life.
4: And a new movie set to come out using the late Val Kilmer's AI likeness. His daughter spoke out on Today.
7: We can make things that are expand the possibilities of what we can do as humans.
4: Still, many are cautious about the technology. Celebrities like Taylor Swift and Matthew McConaughey filing trademarks to protect their voice and images. And the hit new movie Devil Wears Prada 2 partly focused on its dangers. Its stars recently weighing in.
8: So many challenges. There's so many concerns and fears.
9: A lot of time I don't know what's real and what's not real anymore. And that is really, really, really disconcerting.
4: The topic also the center of debate for those just entering industries affected by AI, coming to a boiling point in a viral clip. Real estate executive Gloria Caulfield speaking at the graduation for the University of Central Florida's Arts and Humanities School.
10: The rise of artificial intelligence is the next industrial revolution.
4: Experts saying, while the fear is understandable, the key for young people, finding their place with AI.
11: AI is going to be part of all of our workplaces, but the position you want to be in is that you want to be mastering the AI and telling it what to do.
2: So, I mean, Demi Moore, just one of a growing number of actors in Hollywood who are talking about this technology.
3: Yeah, and to be fair to Demi, she did say that the arts are going to survive. But, yeah, there are others. Sandra Bullock has recently said, lean in, make AI your friend. Yeah. And also Reese Witherspoon had some comments that were actually fairly controversial. She was speaking directly to women, and she said, you need to embrace AI, that 30% of women's jobs, studying data, are going to be affected by AI. But 25% less women are actually engaging with AI right now.
0: Well, you can certainly see how a lot of folks, from an employment standpoint, see artificial intelligence as an existential threat.
3: And you can understand how graduates are scared.
0: Correct.
1: Yeah. AI needs a good publicist right now, because it's a vulnerable state where the messaging needs to get out
3: there. Together with a little legislation, then we're good.
2: We'll see. Thank you.
0: Still ahead this morning, tributes pouring in for a trailblazing athlete, Jason Collins, the NBA's first openly gay player. We're going to celebrate his life and his impact that really stretched far beyond sports.
1: Yeah, sad news to hear that. But first, major changes on the way. Your favorite retail stores, NBC's Priscilla Thompson, is looking into it for us. Good morning, Priscilla.
12: 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Coming up, we'll show you the big changes coming to stores across the country to convince you to come inside.
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23: 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Hello? 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
12: From eye-catching displays and wider aisles to updated lighting and decor.
24: The wood beams and the extra lighting to just make everything look more inspiring.
12: Plus, more efficient layouts that accommodate increased online order pickups.
25: So this was once part of the store floor, but now...
24: Yeah, part of the stock room.
12: Jackie Backus is a group vice president for Target, which plans to spend $5 billion this year, remodeling more than 130 stores and open dozens more from Atlanta to Chicago and right here in Houston.
24: Why? Because the guest is the center of everything that we do. And did you know that 75% of Americans live within 10 miles of a Target store?
25: And you want to get those people into the stores.
24: That's exactly right. And we want to keep them in the stores.
12: The New York Times says America's largest retailers are expected to spend more than $20 billion this decade, remodeling thousands of stores, including Dollar General, which plans to spend upwards of $1.6 billion, revamping more than 4,000 stores. Walmart committing over $9 billion to remodel more than 1,400.
26: If you're walking into a store and it feels fresh and new and well-organized and well-maintained, you're much more likely to come back.
12: Customers have long complained about rundown stores.
27: The shelves were not, like, taken care of. All of their clothes look sort of just like, ugh.
12: While online shopping has surged in recent years, it only accounts for about 18% of sales, with the majority of consumers still opting to shop in person.
26: Consumers like to shop online, but they also like that experiential moment when they're in the store. Retailers are trying to find a way to bridge that gap.
12: Target shopper Erica Paredes says she's loving the changes.
28: They're on top of their game.
12: And we've all been there when shopping in store.
29: The paper shredder I wanted, huh?
12: Finding those treasures you didn't even know you needed.
30: I think that's just part of the experience. Like, I'm usually here for like one thing. I end up with probably like 10 things.
25: And I mean, look at this. I have got all of the space in the world to move around and browse. And guys, I will tell you, I'm like Vicky Nguyen. I love a buy online, pick up in store moment. But when I am in the store, I still end up browsing and buying things that I may or may not need.
1: Yeah. Yeah, you're not alone.
0: Same here.
1: With that.
2: Target tells you what to buy.
1: Or how about when you're going to check out and they send you through the maze of impulse purchase?
2: Oh,
1: as you're waiting.
2: And you're like, I need to decorate my home for Flag Day or whatever.
0: Thank you for selling. Thank you, thank you.
2: That's how they get us.
0: I do enjoy the in-store shopping experience.
2: I love Target. Yeah, it's fun.
0: How about you, Al?
4: I especially do. Now that they've gotten fancy, they've changed the name to Target.
2: It is.
4: So it's very nice.
2: That's what I call it.
4: Yeah, please, come on. Here you go. Jacques Saint Penay, same kind of thing.
0: Jacques Saint Penay.
4: That's right. Anyway, got showers and thunderstorms making their way through the eastern Great Lakes into western New York, parts of Pennsylvania as well. This system will be pushing through, but it's good news because we need that rain for New England. So the cold front will move through later today. We'll have some gusty storms between Virginia and New York. Tomorrow, more beneficial rain for New England, cooler and breezy for the rest of the Northeast. But this is going to be it as far as the cooler, wetter weather as we head into the weekend. But in the meantime, anywhere from 1 to 3 inches of rain throughout the New England. Severe storms making their way into the Pacific Northwest, a fire risk in the Southwest. That rain and storm action making its way into the Northeast. Some scattered showers down through Florida. That's what's going on around the country. Here's what's happening in your neck of the woods.

0: That's your latest weather. Hashtag PSSP.
1: All right, guys, we got a good one for you. Here we go. Conan O'Brien has his next gig lined up, and it's a familiar one.
2: Star Rose Byrne is nominated for Best Actress in If I Had Legs, I'd Kick You. Yeah. Yeah. It's hard to act in a scene with someone you've always had a massive crush on, but Rose, you did a fantastic job.
1: That's right. Conan is returning to host the Oscars. It's going to mark the comedian's third consecutive year as host. The last time somebody held the gig 3 years in a row was Billy Crystal.
0: Wow.
1: Did it in the early 90s. He actually went for four in a row. The 99th Academy Awards will be held on Sunday, March 14th.
3: He's perfect for it.
0: Yeah.
3: He's perfect.
0: He's done a great job.
1: He joins the Three Timers Club now,
0: yes,
1: along with Steve Martin and Jerry Lewis.
0: Oh.
4: And nice lady.
1: Oh, why'd I say that?
4: Well, I don't know.
1: No one beats the king, though. Bob Hope hosted the Oscars 19 times.
0: 19 times.
1: Okay. A few more for Conan.
4: Okay.
5: We got that and Foghorn Leghorn earlier, so I think we've had all the impersonations. All right.
0: He's got dozens more.
5: He's got more? All right, Jenna, what you got?
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0: We're back, 7:50. 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
1: Okay, I brought y'all a boost. Have y'all ever wished your neighbors were louder?
0: No.
1: Okay, no. Stay with me here. It all started with a note from a young girl who wrote to her next-door neighbor, "I heard you playing the guitar. I wanted to know if you could play Taylor Swift." She then folded it up into a paper airplane and sent it over the fence to place her song request. And guess what? That message was received.

0: Oh, oh, see, yeah, I hear it now. Time. We got so to the chorus. You'll be a prince and I'll be a princess.
1: No, they don't wish that.
2: Freebird!
1: Their neighbors would be louder.
0: I was going to say, do you
3: don't
0: think,
3: open that can of worms.
0: Do you think your neighbors are like, please turn down the M&M?
3: I get literally notes. Like I had a girl once who was like in finals and she wrote a note, went to the front door and was like, please turn it down. I'm studying for finals.
1: Oh, wow.
0: Wow, you got shamed by a high school student?
3: Yeah, totally.
4: Yeah. This was last year.
3: A couple years ago.
0: It was.
3: good boost. That's
0: cute. Thank you.
3: All right, guys, coming up on Popstars, it looks like football really is, there is life after the Ted Lasso show, at least for one of those stars. Christo Fernandez getting a new gig. We're going to tell you all about that. He just landed a good
1: land
3: one.
1: Land that plane. The word that comes to mind is alive.
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6: When you walk in here and you see 40 people at 4 a.m., at about a 10, you can't help but feed off that. And you're like, whoa, it's a Studio 1A.
1: People who literally are up all night to bring this show to you. There's not a morning I walk in here that I don't pinch myself and think I get to be here. People that watch the Today Show aren't just watching a show. They're people that are in the family. 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
6: They're allowing us into their homes every morning.
1: When we go out there and we get to meet people and they say, I love you, you feel like family. I always say, we feel like your family too. 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
6: And they're so excited to be there. We get excited. We feed off that energy.
1: They're the reason we get up in the morning. It's the excitement of being part of something that's bigger than you. Good morning. Welcome to Today. 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
6: When you walk in here and you see 40 people at 4 a.m. at about a 10, you can't help but feed off that. And you're like, whoa. It's a Studio 1A.
1: People who literally are up all night to bring this show to you. There's not a morning I walk in here that I don't pinch myself and think I get to be here.

0: It's 8 o'clock on Today. Coming up, mounting concerns. New warnings this morning over that deadly hantavirus outbreak. At least 16 states now monitoring people who were possibly exposed.
1: We should definitely respect this virus and not trivialize it, but also not catastrophize it.
0: Health officials trying to calm fears about the potential spread. We're live with the very latest. Also ahead, remembering a trailblazer. Tributes pouring in for Jason Collins, the first openly gay player in the NBA.
2: He broke barriers that will positively impact the sports world for generations to come.
0: How he changed lives both on and off the court. Then royal return, Princess Kate marking a milestone today, arriving in Italy for her first official trip abroad since her cancer battle.
3: Out of darkness can come light.
0: The details on her inspiring next chapter. All that plus Harrison Ford's words of wisdom.
4: I know that's true.
0: U2 takes it to the streets. Danny Rojas makes the team.
5: Football is life.
0: It's all coming up today, Wednesday, May 13th, 2026.
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9: See you.
0: Oh, it's awesome. Much to celebrate out there on our plaza this morning, and we are glad you are with us smack dab in the middle of the week.
9: Yeah, halfway to the weekend. We're going to get outside in just a moment, but we should mention that tomorrow, right here on Today, one of our absolute favorites is going to be here in Studio 1A. Mariska Hargitay, she will join us live. Mariska's getting ready for season 27, the finale of Law and Order SVU. Also, her upcoming Broadway debut as well. So we're looking forward to chatting with Mariska tomorrow. Maybe she'll sing for us.
0: I know. She might. She's multi-talented. Let's get to your news. 8 o'clock, we'll begin with that breaking news. President Trump arriving in Beijing this morning ahead of his high-stakes summit with China's president. I want to get right to NBC's Garrett Hake on the ground with the very latest. Hi, Garrett. Good morning.
10: Hey, Savannah. Good morning. President Trump touched down just a few minutes ago. Air Force One sitting here in Beijing. We should see the president momentarily. Well, he'll be greeted tonight by China's vice president ahead of a two-day summit that could be fascinating on a variety of topics. But it really comes amid this dark economic cloud at home. Gas prices are up. Inflation is up. Polling shows that Americans' trust in President Trump to handle those issues are down. He's hoping that China can help him on all of this, in part by leaning on their ally Iran to reopen the Strait of Hormuz and get energy products flowing again, and also by opening their markets to U.S. businesses and get American products flowing into the country of China. That's something that Western leaders have wanted from China for 200 years. So across the 2 days of this summit, we'll see discussions on AI, soybean sales, you name the issue, it's likely to come up here. But for the president, so much of this is about trade and the economy. And you can see that in the people who he is bringing with him on Air Force One, the two CEOs flying alongside him, the world's richest man, Elon Musk, and the CEO of the world's most valuable company, NVIDIA, both flying with President Trump on Air Force One, a sign of the deal making he hopes to happen here in Beijing. Savannah?
0: All right, Garrett Hake on the breaking news. Thank you.
9: Well, now to the latest on that deadly hantavirus outbreak. 16 states are now monitoring for the rare but potentially deadly disease. NBC's Maggie Vespa joins us now from Omaha, where those American cruise ship passengers remain quarantined. Maggie, good morning.
11: Craig, good morning. Yeah, the ripple effects of this outbreak now spreading coast to coast. Among those 16 states, Minnesota, Kansas, and Washington State, all in just the last 24 hours, announcing potential hantavirus exposures. And health officials say the majority of these potential exposures are people who were on that cruise ship but left before the outbreak was identified or inadvertently traveled with exposed passengers. And they say all are asymptomatic and isolating at home. 18 Americans who were exposed on that ship remain in quarantine, 16 of them here. Globally, there have been 11 cases and 3 deaths attributed to this outbreak. Still, health officials stress the risk of mass transmission, they say, remains low, and they say this is not another pandemic in the making.
9: All right. Well, certainly hope not. Maggie Vespa there in Nebraska. Maggie, thank you.
0: And now to that tragic news about groundbreaking NBA star Jason Collins. Back in 2013, he came out as the first openly gay player in the league. Well, he passed away from cancer yesterday. He was just 47. NBC's Kaylee Hartung has more on his life and his legacy in the sport. Kaylee, good morning.
5: Good morning, guys. Jason Collins says he spent his whole life fighting. So when he learned less than a year ago that he had an aggressive form of brain cancer, he was determined to fight that too. Well, his valiant battle is ended, but as his twin brother Jaron put it, Jason changed lives in unexpected ways and was an inspiration to so many.
12: This morning, the NBA community mourning the loss of a trailblazer.
13: Jason Collins has checked in to the Nets.
12: 47-year-old Jason Collins, the first openly gay player in the league, died on Tuesday following his fight with an aggressive form of brain cancer. The NBA vet documenting his experimental treatment plan with ESPN.
14: It was an easy decision to get more experimental. Just like I knew I was doing the right decision when I came out publicly, and if not for me, for someone else.
15: And knocked away by Collins.
16: Collins swats his way in.
12: The 7-foot center retired from the NBA in 2014 after spending 13 years playing for 6 different teams, including the Nets, Celtics, and the Timberwolves. A moment of silence held in his honor ahead of last night's playoff game.
2: He broke barriers that will positively impact the sports world for generations to come.
14: I mean, life is so much better for me. I mean, I don't have to hide who I am. I can just be my normal self.
12: His achievements on the court as a reliable defensive force were surpassed only by his historic cover story in Sports Illustrated over a decade ago, where he famously came out, telling the magazine, "I'm a 34-year-old NBA center. I'm black and I'm gay." His deeply personal essay was unprecedented and widely praised within the sports world and beyond.
14: Once the story broke, just seeing and hearing the response from so many people, overwhelmingly supportive.
12: Collins married his husband Brunson Green last Memorial Day. He also leaves behind a twin brother, Jaron, who also played in the NBA. This morning, the sports world remembering the transformational athlete. Former Nets teammate and Dallas Mavericks head coach Jason Kidd calling Collins a pioneer who had courage like you've never seen. And tennis legend Billie Jean King saying he changed lives through his courage, authenticity, and commitment to helping others feel seen.
5: And for much of Jason Collins' NBA career, he wore jersey number 98. When he came out, he shared that number was in honor of Matthew Shepard, the gay college student murdered in a hate crime in 1998. Collins called wearing that jersey a quiet statement for gay rights. And guys, Jason Collins said he never set out to become a pioneer, but once he shared his truth and started living authentically, he said he lived the best years of his life.
9: A legacy that extended far, far beyond basketball.
5: Absolutely.
0: Kaylee, thank you.
9: 11 people had to be rescued yesterday after their plane went down in the Atlantic Ocean. The plane was headed to the Bahamas. Officials say everyone on board survived. The Coast Guard responded to the crash site about 80 miles off the coast of Melbourne and pulled those folks to safety. Passengers were then taken to the hospital. No word this morning on their conditions, though, and the cause of that crash is under investigation.
0: To the NBA playoffs now. The San Antonio Spurs are now just one win away from the Western Conference Finals after a lopsided win over the Minnesota Timberwolves last night. Victor Wembanyama led the way for the Spurs, 27 points, 17 rebounds. They call that a double-double?
9: They do.
0: Okay.
9: Look at final, you.
0: I know. Just showing off. Final 126-97. San Antonio leads that series 3-2. Next game, Friday night. So I know what you're doing Friday night.
9: Yes, we are. My son's a big Ant-Man fan.
0: Oh,
9: he's
0: yeah.
9: He's pulling for the Wolves.
0: Yeah. He's a good guy, right? Funny guy?
9: Funniest guy in the NBA.
0: Yeah, okay.
9: Hands
0: I thought
9: down.
0: So. All right. Pop star. Funniest guy at the Today Show, Carson Daly.
17: Well, I don't know about that, guys, but thank you for the setup. We've got a great one coming up. Bono and the boys are back in a big way with an old school feel. You too, hitting the streets to film a brand new music video. We'll have that footage and a lot more coming up.
9: All right. Thanks, buddy. And then we're going to head to Italy right after this because Princess Kate is returning to the international stage and also marking a milestone in her recovery from cancer. 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
9: We are back now, and coming up on 8:13, we're back with a royal milestone.
17: Yeah, Princess Kate is in Italy this morning, where she just kicked off her first overseas trip since her cancer diagnosis and treatment.
0: NBC's Molly Hunter is there on the trip. Molly, good morning.
22: Hey guys, good morning. And I'm actually just going to step out of frame. I'm not sure if you can see the Princess of Wales. She is right behind me. She has just come out of her first morning of meetings. She is greeting fans. She just greeted a baby. She's shaking hands. This is a big milestone, as you say, for Kate. It's being billed as a fact-finding mission. Italy is just the first stop of a global journey to visit innovative and inspiring early education programs. Take a look.
23: This morning, the Princess of Wales back on the global stage. Kate's first international trip since her cancer recovery, stepping out on her own, a research trip of sorts, learning about a cause she cares deeply about.
22: Thousands of people have packed the square. People are hanging out the windows, and you can see her right here meeting some of her littlest fans.
24: It really shows that she's taking the next step. She's ready to step up a gear.
23: Reggio Emilia, a historic city in northern Italy, transformed education after the Second World War, pioneering the Reggio Emilia approach.
22: It's a community-based approach, and so Kate has come here to see it in action, to learn about it from the trailblazing women who started it, and to learn how elements of it can be applied elsewhere.
23: Focusing on early childhood development has become Kate's most important public work.
25: The time for action is now.
23: Back in 2021, the future queen launched the Royal Foundation Center for Early Childhood.
25: The best investment for our future health and happiness is in the first 5 years of life.
24: It's something she's been working on for a decade and a half, and she feels ready and really enthused to take this further and spread her message around the world.
23: And last week in London, her foundation unveiled new tools for parents, caregivers, and educators.
25: Make that easier for families.
23: It's here in these less formal environments.
25: Was that fun?
26: Yeah.
25: Are you playing games with mommy?
23: The mother of three is always in her element.
26: Hello. Have you just come out of school?
23: Connecting with kids on their level. This is what Kate is so good at. And these moments are at the heart of what she's building. Last November, in one of her first major speeches since announcing her remission, the princess told business leaders,
25: imagine a world where each of these environments were built on valuing time and tenderness.
23: An ambitious mission guiding her return to the spotlight. A return complete with royal glamour, from garden parties to red carpets and state visits. And now a new book, Kate, out this month by royal author Christopher Anderson, takes a closer look at the princess's journey.
27: She has pretty much called the shots on how she was going to handle her return to public life. It shows how far along Kate has come in her recovery and how she really is re-entering public life in a big way.
23: And the public is thrilled to have her back.
27: Nobody inside the royal family really matches Kate. I mean, she's an original. She brings this familiarity with the life of the common person with her into this role. Comparisons with Diana are obvious. They both have that charismatic common touch. They're both beautiful style icons.
23: And both young mothers, of course. Kate's tight family unit with Prince William always by her side, and kids George, Charlotte, and Louis supporting her during these recent challenging years.
3: Out of darkness can come light.
23: Now the 44-year-old stepping into her next chapter, mission-driven and very much on her own terms.
22: very much on her own terms, you guys, and you can kind of hear the excitement. She's just over here now to my right, and she is taking the time with this crowd, really talking to people. She spoke with some very cute little kind of preschoolers earlier. But one of the things I found interesting about this trip is that Kensington Palace really emphasized that it was not a state-sponsored trip. This is something that Kate felt passionately about, that she definitely wanted to do on her own, outside of kind of all the royal trappings. And Kensington Palace also says we should be seeing a lot more of visits like this globally. I'll send it back to you.
1: Wow, great shots there.
0: Nice to see her inner element.
1: Literally shaking hands and kissing babies.
0: Kissing babies, yeah.
1: Awesome.
9: Well done.
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9: Pardon? It's Edward Armour. Thank you.
1: The brown and blue side there. We got the blue crew over here.
9: Woo!
1: All right.
9: Best time in the morning. Pop start.
1: All right, ladies, welcome. Good to have you. Have a seat. We're going to start with Ted Lasso. One star of AFC Richmond is turning these three words into reality.
8: Football is life.
10: Football is life.
8: Football is life.
10: Football is life. Football is life.
8: Football is life.
1: Football is life for Danny Rojas and now also for the actor who plays him. Yesterday, Cristo Fernandez signed with professional soccer team El Paso Locomotive FC.
0: So
1: he earns his spot as a forward. He did this after a two-month trial run with the team. Cristo grew up playing soccer. He had a knee injury that redirected his career, took him to London. He got the acting gig.
0: Wow.
1: And the team's next game is at the end of May, and we will be rooting Cristo.
0: Oh, I love that.
9: A nice guy.
0: And he's, I was just about to say, when he's here, he's been here in person a couple of times. He is just joy personified.
1: Good for him.
9: He is life.
0: Yeah.
1: Next up is Harrison Ford, the legendary actor, stopped by Arizona State University to address the class of 2026. Before his speech, Ford received an honorary Doctor of Arts for his humanitarian work, and then took the stage and delivered this inspiring message.
11: Your generation has far more power than you may realize. And if you harness that power, if you find your leadership, your issues, your voice, the world will not be able to ignore you. You will have to be accommodated. Believe me, I know that's true.
1: Wow.
0: That's
1: Han Solo talking right there.
0: Yeah.
1: Right?
0: Yeah.
1: I'm sorry it wasn't U of A.
0: It should have been U of A.
1: I'm sorry. But when Harrison Ford talks, that's like when my dad didn't say much, but when he did, we were all here.
13: You leaned in.
0: Yeah. That was a gem winder. Cool. Yeah, that's cool.
1: You guys want to see 5 more minutes of it?
9: Sure. There you go.
1: Go to the website for that. Next up, U2, the Irish rock band, has made their way to Mexico City, and yesterday, a familiar scene, Bono, The Edge, Adam Clayton, and Larry Mullen Jr. were joined down there on the streets of Mexico City on top of a school bus. Cool. Massive crowd gathered. They were shooting a music video for their new track called Street of Dreams, and here's a little bit of that.

0: years?
1: I mean, it's like, you know, you go to Mexico, you just have a good time.
2: By the way, can I just say, I've never been to Mexico City, but I have so many friends and bands, and that is the city they all mark. Like, the crowds there are so great. Mm-hmm. They have the best concerts.
1: Oh, yeah.
3: And the best food.
1: Mexico City
2: were?
1: Yeah. Changed my life.
2: Wow. Did you feel that energy? Is it like?
1: I did.
2: Yeah. Well, that's going to be good when it comes out. This song is going to be on their yet-to-be-announced next studio album, but it should be released later this year. Next up, The Voice. Sorry, guys. I had to sneak it in here. But we're rounding out
4: you saved the network,
2: baby. I know a guy. Our season 30 coaches with royalty, an Oscar nominee, and a Grammy and Emmy winner is our new coach. And
5: here we go.
4: That's
2: what do you know?
1: That is
2: you love that
1: amazing.
4: Come on.
1: That's
2: the queen, y'all.
4: Come on.
2: That's the OG. Queen Latifah getting a red chair. We're putting her name on it. We're proud to do so. Marking her rookie season on the show. She'll join veteran coaches Adam Levine and Kelly Clarkson. And we also got a fellow newbie country singer we're excited about in Riley Green. That's a great panel.
1: That's a great one.
4: That's the panel we didn't know we needed.
1: Yeah.
2: It almost feels like what we did in the very beginning. No one knew Blake.
4: Yeah.
2: We had some OGs in there.
1: Oh, my gosh. That's great.
2: We're excited.
1: That's next fall.
2: Yeah, that'll be the fall version, in September. Yeah. All right, Jenna, we're looking at you. What's the big publishing announcement this morning?
3: Yes. Okay, the newest book from my imprint, Thousand Voices Books, is out in the world. It is called June Baby. It is by Shannon Garvey. It is set on Block Island.
4: Oh, I love Block Island.
3: And Shannon actually wrote this book while she worked as a housekeeper at an inn there.
4: Oh.
3: It's a story about love, loss, and figuring out who you are. And the queen of summer reads, Ellen Hillebrand, called it the book of the summer.
4: Wow, that's high.
3: So green. June Baby is in stores now. It published yesterday wherever you buy your books. You can head today.com/books for more info.
4: My God, woman, you're prolific.
1: And she is.
2: What's the Block Island vibe? Like, what's that?
3: Block Island is off the coast of Rhode Island, and Shannon grew up seeing it, but not really. And she would go just for the day with her mother, but could never really spend the night. So she always wondered what it was like. And so it's kind of this in-between character.
2: And then she worked at an inn on the place.
3: Yeah.
2: Oh, that's cool.
4: That's cool. Book of the summer. Cool.
2: Let me know when the movie's out. Finally, Craig, we're going to turn to you. New episode of Glass Half Full is out. This week's guest, NBA champ, six-time All-Star Jason Tatum, opening up about his career highs and lows so far and how he keeps a positive outlook throughout the journey.
6: I used to always have this saying that everything's going to work out because it has to. And that's just how I would always approach life, moments, situations. Even from when I was a kid, I just always believed things were going to work out for no other reason than just it has to.
2: I heard the guys talking about it on NBA show. You can't find a person that doesn't like Jason Tatum.
4: Yeah, exactly.
2: Like, literally can't find. He's had that kind of reputation.
4: And by the way, one of the most positive people you're
2: right.
4: And it's like that all the time.
2: Right.
4: Yeah. And it's infectious. It's obviously helped the Celtics over the past few seasons. But he spent a lot of time talking about that injury that was season ending and how he came back from that.
2: Did he have a glass half full or glass half empty outlook at that injury?
4: You know what? You'll have to listen to the podcast.
1: There you go.
2: You set Al up. I set you up.
4: Yeah. Search glass half full. YouTube or wherever you get your podcast to get the full episode, but he was a gem.
1: Okay.
4: You mentioned the panel that we didn't know we needed on The Voice.
7: Yes.
4: Check out the duo we didn't know we needed here. We've got an NBA and mental health champion, Kevin Love.
2: Cool.
7: What's up, Kev?
4: And just a champion at life, Martha Stewart.
1: There you go. Ah.
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0: Everyone's always told me smalls can't ball, but I wasn't afraid to dream big.
2: All right, we're back with an important lesson for kids inspired by the hit movie GOAT as we mark Mental Health Awareness Month, and we're doing it with a mental health champion, an NBA champ as well, five-time All-Star Kevin Love. His openness about his struggles nearly a decade ago in an article that he wrote about having a panic attack deeply impacted me to share my own story. Today, through his nonprofit, the Kevin Love Fund, he's launched a free mental health program, GOAT Beyond the Game. Kev, always good to see you, my man.
5: Great to see you.
2: And thank you for all the work that you do. We have a lot to cover and not a lot of time, but for people watching, tell them a little bit about the Kevin Love Fund, what it is.
5: Well, so our goal with the Kevin Love Fund is just to provide tools surrounding mental health. And our goal would be to get our free evidence-based curriculum to all kids

0: a necessity to have friends, but it's actually acting as medicine. So like yourself, being an ally in the space, having a friend,
1: yeah,
0: like you, an ally over the course of time, is actually healing and actually medicine. So it's showing the kids how to build friendships and the tools to do so.
2: But for anybody wondering, like, how is this implemented? You looked at it like, well, in schools in the curriculum, they have it. They have a whole program for physical health.
0: Yep.
2: There's a whole program for reproductive health.
0: Yes.
2: Why isn't there a third tier of this nationally, globally, specifically for mental health that gives teachers the tool to teach alongside the kids?
0: Well, and we want to meet kids where they are, too. So that we don't want kids to have to go down the hallway, or we don't want to stop at the door of the classroom. So we want the teachers to model the vulnerability first, and then show kids throughout the classroom, you know, whether it be K through 6, you know, 7, 8, 11, 12,
1: right,
0: 15 through 18, all these kids, they need the tools. Like, I always look back, people ask me, you know, what's something that you wish you could tell
2: your younger self?
0: Younger self, yeah, and your 50-year-old self. And I always say, nothing haunts us like the things we don't say. So establishing those tools, establishing the language, and, you know, it's not always the spoken word. So
1: right,
0: that's why we have so many lesson plans that teach a way to express yourself in a very healthy way.
2: You know, I saw the Jazz played in Chicago, and I noticed Simone Biles, one of the GOATs, was there. And I saw, I think you went over and said hi to her, and then I saw another moment where she sort of waved you over.
0: Yes.
2: You can tell me off the air, but can you share with what she said?
0: No, it was an amazing thing. So Simone and I have been connected for quite a while. We used to see her at Cavs games often. We have many photos together. And over the course of time, not unlike yourself, who shared the great story around mental health and affects everybody at arm's distance, it was the same thing with Simone. And of course, everybody remembers at the Olympics, you know, when she had her struggles. And so she called me over at a Bulls game in early January and just spoke about how much this work and all of our work had made an impact on her. And she was able to come back. And I said, that's the reason you're the GOAT. You faced it head on. And you became, you know, the greatest gymnast that we've ever seen. So that had a profound impact on me. And that was a truly great moment that just shows that this work is so meaningful. We need to continue to push the narrative forward and eliminate the stigma.
2: Also meaningful work is being a dad. You and I have five girls between us.
0: Yeah.
2: Young, Leighton and James are like 1 and 3 now. How does this work you do in this space of mental health? I'm curious to hear your take on it. How does that impact your fatherhood? Well, I know they're young.
0: They're young, but we don't. I think for me, it's trauma and certain things that have been passed on over the course of generations in my family and in the Love family. So being able to affect them in such a positive way, it's helped me be a dad in a major way. And you know, learning from, you know, some of the failures and a lot of the successes of my father as well, being able to nurture them and love them up. We don't know what it's going to look like for them when they're teenagers and when they're going through this and they go K through 12. But I think just setting a great foundation for them as a father and as a parent early on is going to really show benefits.
2: Well, you're also setting the foundation that they'll get hopefully in their schools by the time they're older, too.
0: Absolutely.
2: With this mental health curriculum being there.
0: Yeah.
2: All right. Anybody going to beat OKC? Do you like anybody beating them? The Knicks, OKC, is that your call?
0: Yeah, I mean, listen, like I said, I think if the Knicks make it to the finals, their fans are going to be insufferable. But I think, I love when the Knicks are great in the league. I think it's really great. But I see Mariska Hargitay's on the show tomorrow.
1: Yeah.
0: Big Knicks fan. We've shared a lot of stories about that as well. So I'm excited to see what they do. And listen, MSG, Eastern Conference Finals. I was at one of the games last year. If they make the finals, New York is going to be on fire. So that is fun, too.
2: Always good to see you, my brother.
0: Appreciate you
2: for all the work you're doing, Kevin. Thank you. Want to mention more about the Kevin Love Fund. If you'd like to hear more, you can go to the website today.com. Let's go over to Savannah. Savannah.
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2: from the New York Times. I'm Katrin Benhold, and this is the Daily,
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8: we have here.
7: It's fun to look. Yes,
8: the bag. 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This is a Vera Bradley bag, and I loved it because Vera Bradley is one of those luxury brands we know and love. And you get one of these 3 prints, the red, the paisley print, or this blue.
7: Can you pick it, or is it just what comes?
8: It's kind of a surprise.
7: Surprise, fun.
8: So it's
7: okay.
8: Really fun, and it's polished, but it's also really functional because life happens. So it's nice and roomy. It's got the zip top. It's long enough strap to wear on your shoulder, so really easy and lightweight, so you could fold it up and take it when you're traveling, too. So
7: nice
8: really great.
7: Nice pop if you have like a plain outfit.
8: Totally. Yes, on. Definitely. The next thing is from the outset. So this is an eye serum, and this is actually a brand that Scarlett Johansson started because she has sensitive skin. So she wanted to create really gentle products that weren't going to irritate people's skin. And this is perfect because the skin under your eyes is actually the thinnest across your whole body. So you want to use gentle products. This is made with vitamin C, so it's going to help brighten and get rid of that dullness. So this is a great product to incorporate into any skincare routine.
7: Okay, let's not ignore the lips.
8: Yes, you can't ignore the lips. And I love a lip stain. This one's from Woosh. You're going to get the shade Devoted, which is a really nice neutral. And what this does is it makes it so that you don't have to reapply your lipstick every hour, every 20 minutes. You put it on at the beginning of the day. It's going to stay put no matter what, through coffee, meetings, chasing kids, all the things. So always want to keep one of these in your bag, and it's a really great product.
7: Okay. What about this moisturizer?
8: Okay. So this is a great moisturizing mask for your hair, and I really love it. This is from Christophe Urban. It's a luxury French brand that we're obsessed with. And so we put our hair through a lot when you're doing the heat tools, you're coloring your hair, all the things happen, the elements outside. This is a great reset. Once a week, put it into your hair. It's a deep conditioning treatment. It's going to help smooth those split ends, make your hair really glossy and shiny and really beautiful. So love this product so much. Anyone can use it. And then we have another one that I really like. This is from Amika, and this is an anti-frizz treatment. Mm. So this is a great leave-in for those like hotter days when the humidity's at play. And this also has heat protectant. So if you do want to use your styling tools and your heat tools and your hair dryer, all those things, this is a must-have to put in your hair.
7: So you
8: it's going to make
7: this
8: it glossy.
7: On wet hair and then you style it as
8: exactly.
7: normal?
8: Exactly.
7: Okay.
8: Yeah. So this is a great one for, like, anyone can use it.
7: Okay. And tell me about this one.
8: Okay. This is from Tower 28. This is a SOS spray spray. Everybody on our team is obsessed with it. I love it. It's a toner. It's made with hypochlorous acid, which is a naturally occurring ingredient in our body that's going to help with anti-inflammatory, antibacterial also. So when your skin needs a reset, whether you're like sweating because it's so hot outside or you have an eczema flare-up, this is phenomenal. Dermatologists love it. It's fragrance-free, alcohol-free. It balances your pH. It's a great one to keep on the go when your skin gets a little angry and you just need a reset.
7: Okay.
8: You can use it on your face or anywhere
7: on
8: your body.
7: Can you do it over your makeup or you do it under it?
8: Yeah, do it over your makeup.
7: Oh, okay.
8: Or, like, if you get a cut or something like that, it's antibacterial. It's such a great multitasker.
7: Save our skin. SOS.
8: Yes.
7: Okay.
8: I love it so much.
7: All right. Tell me about this.
8: This is from Noteworthy. This is a little travel spray, and I really like it because this is a floral fragrance that isn't like your average floral. I'm going to spray it so you can get a little bit of it. It's made with like a juicy mandarin, a little bit of sandalwood. It's kind of like the perfect summer scent because it's not overpowering. Yeah. And it comes in this great travel case so you could take it on the go.
9: Yeah, I like that.
8: So perfect for travel. You can't go wrong. And then last but certainly not least, we have sunscreen. Everybody needs to wear a sunscreen. And I interviewed dermatologists for years and years. They always say the best sunscreen is the one you're actually going to wear.
9: Yeah.
8: This one is a Shop Today Sunscreen Award winner. It's the Elta MD.
9: Yeah.
8: It's clear, colorless. And I always tell people this is like a moisturizer. I don't even think of it as a sunscreen. It does. It is a sunscreen.
9: You could use it as your daily moisturizer.
8: Exactly. Yeah. And you could put your makeup on over it. It's phenomenal. It's really great. And this whole box is just incredible for all the summer needs.
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8: Yeah, another one.
9: Fancy. Craig, what you got?
10: Oh, look who I've got. Up next, when Martha Stewart says that she has perfected the ultimate chocolate chip cookie recipe, we believe her. We're going to show you right after this the perfect brownie as well for good measure. But first, this is Today on NBC.
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0: And welcome back. This morning on Today Food, someone who really needs no introduction, the one, the only, Martha Stewart. Martha is out with her 102nd book. It's called The Martha Way. It is filled with some of her best tips for cooking, for gardening, for organizing. Congratulations.
1: Thank
0: 102
1: you. Thank
0: books.
1: You. Yeah.
0: Wow.
1: And this is a compilation of a lot of knowledge that I think will help you live better each and every day. That's what it's all about. It's about being organized.
0: Yeah.
1: This is one way that I organize in my kitchen for easy cooking. I keep a little cart like this next to the stove, and on it is my strainers, my knives, my wooden spoons, my spatulas, my whisks, my tongs,
0: and
1: rubber scrapers.
0: Baking pan.
1: Yeah, you can put whatever you use a lot on the cart so
0: and
1: that you just
0: keep your counter
1: grab.
0: Clean.
1: Oh, yeah, my counter is nice and clean.
2: Wow.
1: And I could put pretty things, my collections on the counter.
0: Of course, yes.
1: Yeah.
0: Before we dig into the desserts here, we saw a picture recently of you and the king. The king was here for his royal visit.
1: Oh, I liked him so much. He was so friendly.
0: Oh, wow.
1: Oh yeah, there we are. Huh. I didn't know you had that. And he talked to me for quite a long time. He had a lot of people to talk to and say hi to. It was for his foundation, which is the King's Trust.
0: Of course.
1: And it's for young entrepreneurs and helping people start businesses. It's just a lovely initiative.
0: You're probably used to people bowing when they see you. When you saw him, did you bow?
1: I curtsied way. You just have to nod your head and cross your foot like that.
0: How's the new restaurant doing?
1: Fabulous.
0: We were actually, my wife and I,
1: thank you so much for coming.
0: No, we were
1: up
0: there,
1: at Foxwoods.
0: I think it was mid-March. It's a beautiful restaurant, and I was complimenting you on just sort of the decor, and then someone told me that you had it designed just like your house.
1: Yeah, it looks like a big version of my farmhouse.
0: It's beautiful. All right, what are we making this morning?
1: Okay, well, I thought in this book we give you a few really good hints about how to make the best cookies. You know, you have hungry children coming home.
0: Yes.
1: You want to make the most delicious cookie for them. The chocolate chip cookies or the brownies. Are you eating already over there? Oh, they are. I see you munching away.
2: Of course we are. And drinking rosé.
0: Oh,
2: Martha.
0: That's right.
1: That I don't approve of, but that,
2: you would.
1: Not at this time in the morning.
3: Not at this time.
2: It's like midnight.
3: It's noontime somewhere.
2: Yeah.
1: Oh, my gosh.
3: You know the eggnog drinks you make us at
1: yes.
3: 7 in the morning during Christmas?
1: That's okay.
0: That's okay. Because it's hers.
1: Because it's like eggs. You
3: yeah.
1: know?
3: Yeah. Eggs.
1: So the chocolate chip cookies first is a very, we have tried a lot of different recipes, and we have finally perfected what we love as a chocolate chip. It's flour and baking powder, baking soda, and salt.
0: Okay.
1: Whisk that together so you don't have to sift it. Remember the old sifter that you went like that?
0: My mom used to
1: sift
0: it.
1: Yeah, you don't have to. You use a wire whisk, and it's just as good as sifting.
0: Wait, do you use different kinds of sugar, or?
1: In here?
0: Yeah.
1: Well, no, and here it's white sugar and brown sugar.
0: White sugar yeah. and brown
1: so
0: sugar.
1: So it's 2.5 6.
0: Brown sugar was my nickname.
1: 2.5 6 of butter, 1.5 cups of light brown sugar.
0: Okay.
1: And 1.5 cup of granulated sugar.
0: Okay. Why do we use the two sugars instead of just one out of curiosity?
1: Well, it makes a softer, more luscious cookie, the brown sugar.
0: Uh-huh.
1: And so mix that in, add your two eggs. Those are creamed. Add two eggs.
0: Uh-huh.
1: And don't forget the vanilla. Is very delicious and real vanilla, real good Madagascar Tahitian vanilla.
2: You chill your dough, Martha.
1: And then add your pardon.
2: Do you chill your dough after you make
1: it? You can, but you know what? I want to make those cookies right away,
2: okay.
1: And they work very well just right away.
2: Okay.
1: If you want to make a whole lot of batches, and then you want to add the flour.
0: Yes, ma'am.
1: Here, you come over here and add the flour.
0: Ma'am.
1: Just you can use a rubber scrape just a little bit at a time.
0: Why do we do a little bit at a time?
1: Well, but you don't want to pour the whole thing in. You want to make sure it gets all incorporated.
0: Got it.
1: Once you get all that in, you're going to add your semi-sweet 6 ounces of chocolate chips.
0: Okay.
1: And then chopped chocolate too. I like mixing the chopped. You have to do all of it.
0: Oh, yes, ma'am. I mean, for the magic of television, Martha,
1: There's no magic in chocolate chip
0: yes,
1: cookies.
0: Ma'am. Yes, ma'am. Just getting all the flour in there.
1: No shortcuts. Okay, now if you want to have one shortcut here, you can do this without getting it all over the place.
3: It's like an episode of I Love Lucy.
2: Yeah.
0: Okay. We've got about a minute left, Martha.
1: Oh, God. Then you add your chocolate chips.
3: Okay. Oh, boy.
1: Then you add your chopped chocolate. And you know how to chop chocolate? What do you chop chocolate with?
0: With a knife.
1: A serrated knife.
2: Oh, really?
1: Much serrated makes it so easy.
0: So that becomes that.
1: Then you have your dough. And then to make even-sized cookies, you use. And if you chill the dough, then you have to unchill it.
2: That's true.
1: You know, it's too. And then you make a nice dome like that and put it on your sheet.
3: Oh.
1: And then
3: how
1: do before
3: get it crispy
1: baking,
3: on the
1: you go like this.
3: And mush it.
1: Do that. Yes, not too hard. But
3: Martha, long-time listener, first-time caller.
1: And then to make it look like this, like a bakery cookie, put
3: we're gonna have to continue on Peacock, guys.
1: And a big chunk of chocolate
3: there. Just switch over to Peacock and be going on for 10 more hours.
0: What's the verdict, table?
4: Fantastic.
3: Thank you. You didn't even get to the brownie.
0: Martha, thank you.
3: Great brownie, too.
1: We didn't even get to the brownie.
0: Well, Martha, the show goes off the air.
1: Well, that's too bad.
0: The Martha Way, today with the last hour.
1: We'll
0: be back in a moment. But first, your local news.
3: Have you ever met an adult?
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13: Good morning, everyone, and welcome to the third hour of Today. I am Dylan here alongside Al and Craig and Miss Martha Stewart. For what day is it?
14: Watch this, Mike.
15: Mike.
13: What
15: day is it, Mike?
13: Birthday.
16: Oh, my best friend's birthday.
10: All right.
16: Oh, and this is the.
13: What is today, May 13th?
0: Is this Stevie Wonder's birthday?
16: I called them this morning. Neither of them answered. They were
10: we're still asleep, of course.
16: That's probably I was on my way here. Right.
10: You know, we've never had this happen before, but we love Martha so much because we ended our 8 o'clock hour with Martha talking about chocolate chip cookies, right. But did not get to the brownie recipe in
16: Everybody
10: your brand
16: needs.
10: New book.
16: Yep, the whole the Martha way.
10: That's right. The 102nd new
13: the
10: book.
13: The only way.
16: Yep.
10: That's right.
16: No, I know. I don't. I'm not that presumptuous, but it's a good way.
13: Mm-hmm. It is a good great way.
16: And the way you get these big blotches of chocolate on top of the cookie, we didn't get to that, is put a big piece of a chunk of chocolate on either side of
10: that
16: the cookie.
10: That you say to cut then, by
16: and then,
10: knife.
16: And then put it in the oven.
10: Mm-hmm.
16: And then during baking, halfway through, take the tray out and bang
10: slam it. And
16: it
10: spreads.
16: Oh, that's how it
10: so that's how you get the crisp edge, but the soft fudgy middle.
16: Right.
10: Oh, my gosh.
16: So those are little, all these hints and tips are in the book. And then
13: that.
16: This is a nice hint. You know, sometimes you can't get your brownies out of the pan.
10: Right. Yeah.
16: So we lined the pan with parchment paper held in place during baking with these bulldog clips.
10: Okay. You let them cool off.
13: Wait, you bake it with those on?
16: Yes.
13: They don't melt?
16: No, they're metal.
13: Yeah, but what about the plastic?
10: Well, unless you're baking
16: plastic,
10: at 900 degrees.
16: It's metal.
0: Okay.
13: I thought that was plastic.
10: No, it's metal.
16: No, don't buy the plastic ones.
13: Okay.
16: And then, look, this lifts out. Look, watch. If you hold the pan down for me, this will lift up.
4: Ta-da! Wow. Look at that.
16: See? And put that down.
4: Put that down.
16: And then you can nicely cut it. If you want to cut equal squares, you know how you start cutting?
4: How?
16: In the middle.
4: Ooh. Ah.
16: And then in the middle.
6: Okay. Uh-huh. Makes sense.
16: So if you start here, you're going to miss.
4: Yeah.
16: Because mm-hmm. you're going to get some of...
4: That is brilliant.
16: Start in the middle mm-hmm. and cut through with a Boom. Serrated knife. And, oh, by the way, pulling it out like that, you don't mess up that crusty top.
4: Oh, love the crusty top.
16: Which is what you
4: Again,
16: have.
4: Again, that was Craig's nickname in high school.
12: You beat me to it.
16: And then,
12: you beat me to
6: see,
12: it.
6: See, I always cut my brownie in the pan, and then you got to, like,
16: Then
4: you hurt the pan.
16: This makes it so much easier, and you're going to get all beautifully equal squares.
4: Speaking of beautiful, that mixer is beautiful.
16: Oh, yeah, that's mine.
4: Oh, really?
16: Yeah, that's a Martha Stewart appliance. We came out with about, I think, 19 different countertop appliances. Mm-hmm.
4: Very cool.
16: So you can outfit your kitchen.
12: Martha, thank you.
4: Thank you.
16: You're welcome.
12: Thanks for sticking around.
6: Thanks for hanging out.
16: I appreciate
6: this.
16: It's so nice. I've never been on the third hour of the TV show.
4: Well, we love having you. You'll have to come back more. Come on.
12: Martha's like, I don't do the third hour.
4: Oh. But she can't say that anymore.
16: I didn't say that. I said I've never been.
12: Well, you open invitation.
16: Okay. I wouldn't have to get up so early.
12: Are you eating raw dough?
4: Yeah, it's okay, isn't it?
16: Oh, the raw dough is so good.
6: Yeah. It's so good.
4: I don't know anybody who's died from eating raw dough.
16: I have to go.
4: Okay.
16: I have to go.
4: All right. Bye-bye,
16: bye,
4: Martha.
16: Guys. Bye.
12: No, Martha, stick around.
4: Martha Stewart, ladies and gentlemen.
12: Thank you, Martha
4: Stewart.
6: She just said, I love you.
4: Oh,
12: okay. I think she was talking to Al.
6: Maybe. I don't know, but I was ricocheted. Yeah. All right, now to some major changes that could be coming to your local store.
12: Some of the biggest retailers are bucking the online shopping trend, and they're spending big bucks to improve the in-store experience.
4: We have our princess of shopping, Priscilla Thompson, live inside one of the newly remodeled Target's in Texas. Hey, Priscilla.
14: Oh, well, hello, guys. Good morning. I'm just here searching for my new signature scent, you know. But it looks like I'm at a fragrance counter at the mall, but I'm actually in a Target, as you mentioned. And this is one of the retailers that are making big changes in hope of convincing customers to come inside.
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11: 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Hello? 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
14: Plus, more efficient layouts that accommodate increased online order pickups.
18: So this was once part of the store floor, but now...
17: Yeah, part of the stockroom.
14: Jackie Backus is a group vice president for Target, which plans to spend $5 billion this year, remodeling more than 130 stores and open dozens more from Atlanta to Chicago and right here in Houston.
17: Why? Because the guest is the center of everything that we do. And did you know that 75% of Americans live within 10 miles of a Target store?
18: And you want to get those people into the stores.
17: That's exactly right. And we want to keep them in the stores.
14: The New York Times says America's largest retailers are expected to spend more than $20 billion this decade, remodeling thousands of stores, including Dollar General, which plans to spend upwards of $1.6 billion, revamping more than 4,000 stores. Walmart committing over $9 billion to remodel more than 1,400.
19: If you're walking into a store and it feels fresh and new and well-organized and well-maintained, you're much more likely to come back.
14: Customers have long complained about rundown stores.
20: The shelves were not, like, taken care of. All of their clothes look sort of just like this.
14: While online shopping has surged in recent years, it only accounts for about 18% of sales, with the majority of consumers still opting to shop in person.
19: Consumers like to shop online, but they also like that experiential moment when they're in the store. Retailers are trying to find a way to bridge that gap.
14: Target shopper Erica Paredes says she's loving the changes.
21: They're on top of their game.
14: And we've all been there when shopping in store.
22: The paper shredder I wanted, huh?
14: Finding those treasures you didn't even know you needed.
21: I think that's just part of the experience. Like, I'm usually here for like one thing. I end up with probably like 10 things.
18: And guys, just look at these beautiful light fixtures. Like, who would not want to try a new lipstick under those lights? But the real question that I have for you guys this morning, do we think I'm more of a citrus amber or lavender cloud?
12: Get them both.
4: I think lavender cloud.
12: Get them both.
16: I like citrus amber.
18: Get them both.
12: Yeah,
18: right.
12: Get them both.
18: You know what?
1: Okay, I'm going to get them both. And I should get some for you all, too. We got some moon milk. Let's be a little weather-related. Solar Fleur. Al, how do you like that? And I'm thinking the cashmere vanilla, maybe for Craig, Dylan. What do we think?
12: Yeah, control room just said you make sure that you pay for that.
4: Actually, Priscilla, I just texted you Craig's credit card number.
12: Oh, great.
19: Yeah, because she's in the middle of shoplifting.
4: Pick up whatever you need.
12: Great.
4: Okay.
1: Priscilla. Because this is what happens at Target.
19: It's true. I've been there.
4: Thanks, Priscilla. Thank you, Priscilla. Really appreciate it. Hey, we want to send you a little reminder. We're just 48 hours away from our next big road trip. Third Hour of Today is heading to beautiful Williamsburg, Virginia. It is the perfect place to celebrate America's 250th birthday, and we are bringing a special guest with
19: Craig?
4: Us.
19: I love this.
4: He's special.
12: I'm being phased out.
4: We've got comedian, award-winning actor, William and Mary alum, Mr. Patton Oswalt.
12: That's going to be fun.
19: It's going to be so much fun. Patton is going to show us some of his favorite local spots. Of course, we'll take in all the history and the sights, too. The show is sponsored by Visit Williamsburg. So be sure to tune in this Friday morning for all the fun. He's going to take us to his favorite sandwich shop.
4: I know. I just ordered a couple of sandwiches from there. Now, this will be our first celebrity buddy up.
12: Oh.
4: So this is very exciting.
19: Think he can hang?
4: Oh, I'm sure. Oh. I've been around Patton. He can hang. Believe me.
12: Coming up, our series on the money. The woman who is known as Mrs. Dow Jones. There she is. She's going to share the new rules to set us up for financial success. And then later, Chase Crawford live here. There he is, right here in Studio 1A, ahead of the finale of The Boys. Third Hour of Today, right back.
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3: If you're in your 30s freaking out because you want to get rich, but you haven't started yet, listen up because I'm Mrs. Dow Jones, a millennial finance expert, and it's not too late.
12: Too late. It's not too late. That was financial expert Haley Sachs there, known online to her million plus followers as Mrs. Dow Jones. She's also got a new book out, and she's going to help us spin, save, better. It's called Future Rich Person. There it is. Haley Sachs, Mrs. Dow Jones. This morning in our series on the morning, she's going to help us, our future selves, achieve financial success. Welcome.
23: I'm so happy to be here, Craig.
12: No, thank you for having us. So the book is full of these like new rules for getting rich. How are the new rules different from the old rules?
23: Well, here's the thing, Craig. We have been following this tattered old roadmap to build wealth, but we have GPS now. So we've got to replace some of those old rules with new ones. Let's start with buying a house. Everyone thinks buying a house, that's the American dream.
12: Build equity.
23: We've got to do it. But actually, when you run the numbers, a lot of times in America, if you rent and invest that down payment money instead, you're going to make more money. So we got to rethink that one. We've also got to rethink this idea that, you know, we got to save our way to rich, because a savings account maybe makes you 0.04% interest. Sure. But if you invest, that's 8 to 10%. So don't save your way to rich. You've got to get your money in the market. And then the last one is this idea that to be good with money, you've got to deprive yourself. Yeah. You've got to cut back so much. I mean, you can't outwork a bad budget, but I really want people to focus on earning more, negotiating their salaries. There is a floor to how much you can cut, but there is no ceiling to how much you can make.
12: You can't outwork a bad budget.
19: Yeah. I like that.
12: My friend Dylan's got
19: Keep the tips coming. You say, let's start with a trip to Ibiza.
23: Yes.
19: Or Ibiza, although that would mess up the acronym. What does this stand for?
23: So, you know, our money mindsets are set by the time that we are 7 years old. So if we want to change our money habits, we've got to figure out why we're, what's driving them. Mm-hmm. So that's why we go to Ibiza. So the first I is
12: Ibiza.
23: You choose your poison. But the first one is identify. And so, you know, figure out what are the habits you actually want to change? Or maybe you're spending all your money to look rich instead of actually trying to be rich. Mm-hmm. Maybe you're avoiding your bank statement. Let's figure it out. Then we've got blame, because it's not always your fault. You know, we grow up, we see on TV characters mm-hmm. like Carrie Bradshaw telling us to buy shoes instead of, you know, build equity mm-hmm. because that's the glamorous thing to do. Or maybe you have parents who tell you that, like, you know, money is bad to want. So we got to mm-hmm. figure out what are those factors that are okay. contributing.
6: And then interrupt it.
23: Interrupt it. There you mm-hmm. go. Interrupt those thoughts. And that's where Z comes in, because we're going to replace them with better thoughts that are actually going to help us.
6: Is that zhuzh?
23: Zhuzh.
6: I never knew how to spell it.
23: Zhuzh. I know it has a Z and it's okay. perfect. Works great for Ibiza.
6: And then act.
23: Act. So that's in Future Rich Person. We have all the steps that you need after you figure out your money mindset to actually get you to the place where you're building wealth.
6: Great.
12: One of the things I loved, Haley, in the book was that there you can still spend, but not spend as much
23: exactly.
12: because we've all got expenses.
23: Mm-hmm. Spend less, but better, Al. That's huge. So the first thing I want you to do, and people always forget this, is take advantage of your benefits, mm-hmm. especially with healthcare. No one really understands how it works. You got to educate yourself, because I guarantee you, you're leaving money on the table. Mm-hmm. Then negotiate. Mm-hmm. You know, what people don't realize is that companies, especially like credit card companies, phone companies, mm-hmm. it costs them so much money to acquire a new customer.
12: Right.
23: They're going to play ball with you if mm-hmm. you call and you say, you know what, actually, I'm going to walk away if you don't cut down this
12: price.
23: You
12: don't ask, you don't get.
23: Exactly. Mm-hmm. And with medical bills, 80% of medical bills have errors.
12: Oh.
23: So simply by asking for an itemized mm-hmm. medical bill, you're going to see that price drop.
12: Add friction. That sounds painful.
23: No, it's good. I promise. Because we're living in this age of frictionless finance, Al. We're all using Apple Pay, like Apple be paying.
12: So it's too easy.
0: Like Apple be paying.
23: Like Apple be paying.
12: Math be math and Apple be paying.
23: I've got to stop it, Craig. And so, you know, this is about getting rid of that digital wallet, unsubscribing, you know, unfollowing those influencers who are making us buy all those things because
12: right.
23: they tell us that that's what we need
12: Amen.
23: To be happy.
12: Okay. And then give us two good tips.
23: Okay. Two good tips. This weekend, I want you to have a money date.
12: Uh-huh.
23: So that's a time that you're going to sit down with your finances and uh-huh. that's a date with your future self.
12: Uh-huh.
23: And then I want you to open a high yield savings account. These are free to open uh-huh. and a regular savings account will give you 0.04% interest, but a high yield savings account is going to give you 50 to 100 times that.
12: Wow. All
6: I right. love that you're listening as if you're not a current rich person.
12: Well, because my future person's yeah. already dead. Haley Sacks, I'm sorry you had to be here for this, but we appreciate
23: you.
12: Your book. We
23: awesome.
12: Love it.
23: Thank you so much to be here.
12: Future Rich Person is out now.
23: Thank you.
6: I was going to not say it, but, you know, just went for it. Still to come this morning, Chase Crawford is here ahead of the final episode of his hit show, The Boys. We'll hear all about saying goodbye and what he's working on next. Then on Shop Today, get that summer glow and so much more in a curated box filled with everything you need for the months ahead.
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0: Dr. Chase Crawford, it's been almost 20 years since he broke out as the golden boy of the Upper East Side in that hit show Gossip Girl.
1: And for five seasons, he has starred in the superhero satire The Boys, making a splash as the Deep, a character best described as Aquaman meets Zoolander.
2: So with the series finale just a week away, the tides may be turning on the Lord of the Seven Seas.
3: I thought we were friends. I hit your back every time people laughed at how stupid you are, how your powers are a joke, how you're so dumb you need a court-appointed guardian.
4: Nobody says that.
3: Yes, they do. All the time.
4: Well, let's not make a federal case out of this, Bro v. Wade. I need a win from Homelander. Edgar was it. It's a doggy-dog world.
3: Is that what you think the phrase is?
4: Whatever.
0: Whatever.
5: That's a doggy dog world.
0: Chase, good to see you
6: again. Good to see you too, man. Thanks for having me.
2: Oh, my gosh. Yeah. Okay, so all of these characters are not exactly heroes, but I think The Deep was when he first started, you know, he's this protector of sea creatures, although there were questions about if he was having, you know, inappropriate relations with them. And now you're eating sushi. You
6: know? So, it's more comfortable.
2: As this character's arc is, are you going to miss when this is done?
6: Oh, I'm definitely going to miss it. We finished last summer, wrapped it up, and it's good to celebrate the last go around. Yeah, he's a sad, you know, sad guy. He can only talk to the local fish. So that's like his kind of his superpower. He's like the insecure kind of, you know, wimp of the group. So
2: he literally sleeps with the fishes.
6: He literally sleeps with the fishes. Yeah. One in particular. But yeah, we won't go there. It's been good. It's been a lot of fun.
1: I think it's wild that there are actually betting sites putting wagers on whether you live or die at the end of this. I mean, there's like over $14,000 in play.
6: Well, it could be my $14,000. We don't know. We don't know.
1: You have the answer. I mean, you can go place a bet right now.
6: Insider trade. It's still the Wild West on Polymarket, right?
2: Yeah, I know.
6: I've gotten some texts, actually, from some people like, hey, really, do what episode is it exactly? If you do, can't confirm or deny. But, yeah.
1: Yeah, you have the inside scoop, though.
0: Amazon's proud of you.
6: Yeah.
0: Lots of celebrity admirers, too. I mean, among them, Tom Holland, Sam Rockwell, President Barack Obama. Is it true you got a late night FaceTime once from some major fans?
6: I did. I'm friends with Paul Walter Hauser. He's an amazing actor. And him and Taron Egerton gave me a nice nice FaceTime one night. Late night.
0: That's
6: they're
0: cool.
6: Shooting their show that they were doing.
1: Did you answer?
6: I did. It was late. Like midnight. I was like, yeah. He's like, you're the fish guy. You're the fish guy, right? I'm like, I am. I sure am. Thank you, guys. Love you.
2: Okay, so your next project is one it's really kind of cool. I mean, it's set in the world of the NFL, and you come by this naturally.
6: I do. I'm really excited about this one. Yeah. They're doing real teams, which is interesting for any show. It's never been done. But play the GM of the Browns. Bill Macy plays the owner. It's incredible. I've seen like the first three episodes. Mm-hmm. Chris Maloney, who's incredible, plays the coach, kind of like a Dan Campbell guy.
0: Oh, that's cool.
6: It's got, you know, a little Friday Night Lights, a little Succession. It is awesome. So
2: and your brother-in-law is Tony Romo.
6: Brother-in-law is Tony Romo. Yeah. That's I use that in my sales pitch for the role. I'm like, guys, I know this world. Cast me. So, Tony was great. And, you know, we may get him in there. So we'll see.
0: Cameo.
6: Yeah, we'll see.
1: Speaking of Tony Romo and sports, we all play in the same golf tournaments, like the American Century Championship out in Tahoe.
6: That's right, yeah.
1: We've never played together, actually, but how are you as a golfer?
6: It's because I'm teeing off at 6 a.m. because I'm dead last, okay? that's why.
1: I'm usually right below.
6: The dead last, if you tee off earlier, so I don't play anymore. It's too nerve-wracking. No, that tournament's great. They have such a good setup out there, and Tony's played since its inception when it started. So
1: and has won a couple times.
6: He has won a couple times. Yeah. It's a blast. The whole family goes out there, so I go every year, see the nephews, and just relax. You know, don't do karaoke. I don't get up there
1: and do
6: that.
1: The mistake of doing that too.
6: You know,
1: I just set myself up for failure.
6: It's fun though. It's a great deal. So
0: Chase,
2: thanks so much. And when the land comes out, we'll come back and visit.
6: I would love to. Thank you so much, guys. Yeah.
2: And don't forget, stream The Boys on Prime Video now. And don't miss the series finale next week.
0: All right. Still to come this morning. Our Shop Today team is preparing you for some sunny days ahead. 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And of course, at a huge discount. And then later on today, food. Ladies and gentlemen, a southern treat. The secret to making mouth-watering. Biscuits and gravy. I was just back in the kitchen.
2: Oh, that's the everything biscuit.
0: We are in for a treat. Third hour today, right back after this.
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1: 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I love everything in this box.
18: This one is so good. It's got everything you need for the summer months ahead. And like you said, free shipping, $109. You're getting over $300 worth of stuff. And there's literally everything. And I have so much to get through. So let's get started with
0: Dylan
18: the first
0: one. Dylan was just reading about this.
1: I said, Craig, grab one of these for Lindsay.
18: These are such a great brand. This is Glow Recipe. This is the Glass Skin Essentials. And this is a duo. So you're going to get the toner and the dewdrops. These two together, people are obsessed with because it's made with niacinamide. This is going to help your skin glow.
1: My skin's absorbing it as we speak.
0: Your face just lit up when you put it on. Wow.
1: I smell it. It smells like watermelon.
0: Too bad Chase just
18: so
0: lit.
18: Good. Yes, it's got that watermelon scent. But it's going to do wonders on your skin. And it's such a great like power duo for like morning or night. And any skin type can use it. So, Craig, we got to get you one, too.
0: I actually have a pair of these sunglasses. And I've just found that I've been mispronouncing
18: Yes,
0: the brand.
18: These are from Key. This is such a great brand. Aviators never go out of style. And you're going to get the black frame here, the classic aviator with the fade lens. Look great on everybody. Great for the guys, the ladies. Look at you guys. Looking
1: we're like,
18: so
1: we're
0: like
1: chic.
0: I'm channeling Joe Biden.
1: I was going to say we're like the men in black.
18: You're giving chic. And it's really
0: like
18: great.
0: When you wear aviators, you can't smile. You got to look serious.
18: No, you could smile, too. It's good for summer. I mean,
1: I
18: think
1: like
18: about
1: these.
18: All the travel you're going to do, right?
1: I can't wear aviators, and I really
18: they
1: like these.
18: They really good.
1: Yeah.
18: They look really
1: nice.
18: Great. And these two Thanks. Products combined, guys, are worth more than the box price. So
1: wow,
18: you're
1: huge.
18: Really getting a great value here.
1: Okay, what is...
18: Okay, this one's next. The mornings for me are all about multitasking. I need products that can do two things at once, and this is it from Neutrogena. This is a two-in-one moisturizer and sunscreen. And it's so incredible because it's made with collagen. So a lot of beauty brands are stepping up their skincare game. So they're giving you two in one.
1: That's what gives you the bounce.
18: Exactly.
1: Right?
18: And I love using it not just on your face, but also your neck and the back of your hands too.
0: So, and your head if you're.
18: Yes, you got to stay protected.
0: Oh, yeah.
18: Sunscreen's
0: absolutely.
18: Important. Exactly.
1: My mom loves this shampoo.
18: Okay.
1: Doesn't look like a shampoo.
18: Craig hadn't heard of this. This is from Kitsch. This is the bar shampoo and conditioner. You're going
1: to
18: get one of each. And people really like it for travel. This is made with biotin and rosemary, which is, these are really good ingredients to promote hair growth and stronger hair. But people really like it because it's less waste than the plastic. Mm-hmm. It's travel friendly. And look, if you're using bar soap, it's kind of like the same idea for the guys.
1: It suds up really
18: and
1: well.
18: Exactly. Mm-hmm. Just add some water and get it going.
1: Okay.
0: What if your hair needs some extra love?
18: If it needs some extra love, this I really like from IGK. It's a top coat. And this is a gloss that you're going to use instead of conditioner once a week. Mm-hmm. And this is going to help with the shininess of your hair. So if you dye your hair like I do almost every 6 weeks.
2: I didn't know that.
18: This is a game changer. Yeah, it's incredible because it's going to keep that color really rich and vibrant. And it also comes with UV protection, which fades your hair color. Exactly, which you need in the summer. So this is an essential. But even if you don't dye your hair, it's great for pumping up the glossiness.
5: Let's talk about these whitening strips.
18: Okay, these are from Luminex. 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
12: But it works well.
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18: Let's get to Derma Blend. 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
1: This is...
2: Oh, we're in for a treat. This morning on Today Food, we are diving into a Southern classic, biscuits and gravy.
0: Oh, yeah.
2: Chef Melvin Boots Johnson of the Harlem Biscuit Company, he knows this dish inside and out. In fact, he even beat Bobby Flay on the Food Network with it.
3: And fun one. The winner is...
4: Melvin Boots Johnson, and I just beat Bobby Flay.
2: I mean, come on, Chef Boots.
4: You know.
2: Congratulations.
4: Well, thank you, thank you.
2: And welcome.
4: I'm going to go by Melvin today. This is the Melvins.
2: Yeah, the Melvins.
4: It's the Melvin show right now.
2: Yes, Melvin. Not a law firm you would probably want to use that. You know, I mean, you beat Bobby Flay, but the reality is you were working with Bobby in his restaurants for like 20
4: years. Oh, yeah,
2: years,
4: yeah.
2: Right?
4: Back when I was like 24, I was a line cook back then. So yeah. It was a good story of you know, student coming back and being the teacher. So
2: yeah.
4: It was a good time to rub it in his face a little bit.
2: Well, that's
4: This is what I beat him with. I beat him with my, you know, my traditional now. Since I opened a part of biscuit company, one of my favorite things is doing biscuits and gravy.
2: Yeah.
4: So this is my cheddar chive biscuit.
2: Okay.
4: And what we have here is we have our flour, baking powder, and salt and stuff in the bowl here. We mix it all up, and then we add a bunch of cheddar cheese to it. Bunch of cheddar cheese. We have some chives to it. Now, the cool thing about biscuits, too, you have to have a cold butter, right?
2: Mm-hmm. Why is that?
4: Well, it helps the layering process. So when you bake them, you get those buttery, you know, notes and stuff throughout the whole biscuit.
2: Yeah.
4: So it makes them nice and fluffy, right? So you add those in, and we got to make sure that your butter is nice and frozen. Sometimes you use, like, a cheese grater.
2: Yeah.
4: And it gets those nice little pieces and stuff in there.
2: You use that, too? You use the cheese grater?
4: Oh, all of a sudden, we make every biscuit from hand by scratch.
2: Wow.
4: We don't use any mixers at Harlem Biscuit Company.
5: Is it salted butter, Chef?
4: This is no unsalted butter because you're going to add salt to it.
5: Got
4: if you want to do the salted butter, then take the salt out.
5: Okay.
4: All right?
2: And you've ordered these biscuits, haven't you?
5: Oh, I have.
4: Oh, yeah.
5: Man.
4: All right, so then what we do is make a nice little well there. We add our buttermilk to it. And we come and we mix it up, and we do it all by hand. We overmix it all by hand.
6: That's a lot of work.
4: So you get this. Well, that's love. I mean, the grandma back in Dell, she didn't have a mixer. Mm-hmm. She used her hands, right?
2: This is your grandma's recipe.
4: This was a little version of my grandmother's recipe. All right, so we have our dough here. You know, we roll it out. And once we roll it, too, what we do at Biscuit is we do a trifold. And we throat it one, two times.
5: How come?
4: Just to add those layers of stuff on there.
5: Wow.
4: All right? Take a nice little cutter. We nice little square cutter.
2: You
4: we cut them out.
2: Square biscuits. I like that.
4: Square. And we put them close together.
2: Why is that?
4: So we think they puff up and they're nice and soft inside. Mm. You can separate them and do them, but then you get that nice crust and stuff around them.
6: So
4: if you look at my biscuits, you see they're nice and fluffy. You see
2: yes.
4: how we got some out right now?
6: And they'll rise when you bake them?
4: They'll rise that way as well.
6: Mm.
4: And they come like these nice little pillow of just goodness.
2: Hello.
5: Thank you. All
4: right, so you got the biscuit. You know, you got the other flavor. These are some other flavors. We do everything biscuit, chive cheddar.
6: How good is that?
4: This is our Langston one here with the fried chicken stuff on there.
2: Tell me about this gravy.
4: No gravy, but do that. So, all right. So gravy, we have some ground pork in there. Let now the butters and stuff going out.
2: That's why it's so
4: good. We add some onion. You let that cook in with the sausage, yeah?
5: Wow.
4: Then you add all your beautiful spices. We have herbs, thyme, sage, little chicken base. We put all that in there.
2: Mustard? What is that?
4: It's chicken base.
2: Chicken base.
4: Like sugar base in there. We put those spices and stuff in there. Then we add our flour to make like a nice little roux.
2: Just
4: with
2: AP
4: all that,
2: flour?
4: Yes, just regular AP flour. There was no special flours back then.
2: No, there was not.
4: Come on. We got to go old school, right?
5: Grandma got whatever was on sale.
4: Whatever that Piggly Wiggly, right?
5: I'm trying to drive you to the show.
2: I love that you know Piggly Wiggly.
4: I went to school in Atlanta, so, you know, I got to know about that.
2: Folks watching right now, they're like, Piggly Wiggly?
4: Everybody knows a Piggly Wiggly.
6: I didn't know it.
4: You don't remember? You don't remember?
6: No, I've heard about it. I've never been on.
4: Now, what we do too, now just put regular pork in there, right?
2: Yeah. Mm-hmm.
4: But we want to make a sausage, right?
2: Okay.
4: So I add some sauce. That makes a sausage spice, all the sausage spice, the thyme, the brown sugar, the garlic and stuff. And we add that to it as well. That's the little secret there.
2: You make that yourself or you can buy that?
4: We make that ourselves.
2: Of course you do.
4: Yeah.
2: Of course.
4: You go to today.com. We've got a recipe for you.
2: Okay? All right. On the website.
5: He beat Bobby Flay.
4: Come on now.
2: Now
4: once you have your roux and everything going on, this is regular milk.
2: Regular
4: whole milk.
2: Okay.
4: And we whisk that in slowly to make a night to make the gravy, right?
6: Mm.
4: So it's going in, and that roux and that milk are going to act together, start thickening up, right?
2: Roughly how long you think?
4: You kind of watch. You go a little bit half at a time. So you got maybe like 4 or 5 minutes. Sometimes it'll be instant. If your thing is really hot, that milk's going to go in. It's going to instantly thicken up.
5: Hey, chef, can you make some more your dough
0: ahead of time and refrigerate, and then
4: we do. And actually, we have some dough for you guys. We brought some dough. You guys can bake them at home for you. Wow. We just started shipping our biscuits and stuff this week as well. So that's a cool thing as well.
2: Chef, thank you. You come back anytime.
0: Yeah. This fried chicken biscuit is crazy.
2: Anytime. Well, thank you.
4: Yeah, we call that the Langston Hughes. Oh. That's the Langston.
2: By the way, so good they didn't even leave any for me.
4: They didn't, huh? No. Well, then take the everything with the smoked salmon. We have some buffalo butter, grape jelly butter, molasses butter.
2: Good God.
4: We have 15 different butters at Harlem Biscuit Company. We do it up there, man.
2: So Chef, great. Thank you. For this biscuit and gravy recipe, it's today.com/food. Coming up, rising music star Matt Hansen. He's going to bring his heartfelt sound right here to Studio 1A when the third hour of Today comes right back.
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6: We are back with rising music star Matt Hansen, who has taken the industry by storm.
2: Yes, his hits like Something to Remember and Let 'Em Go have racked up millions of streams, and he's open for mega stars like Teddy Swims and Shreem.
0: Sorry.
6: There you go.
0: Okay, now I go. Now Matt is releasing his debut album. I was busy looking at you. It's called Orchid, and he is going to perform a brand new track for us. Matt, good morning.
12: Thank you guys so much for having me.
6: Your national television debut, right?
12: Yes, my very first time on national television. I cannot wait.
6: Well, we're so happy you're doing that with us. Your album's about to be released. I know it's a deeply personal album for you.
12: Yes.
6: How are you feeling?
12: I am just so excited. I mean, it's 4 years of my life. I feel like it's going to be such a cathartic, moment for me to just finally put this out into the world. So, yeah, I'm just really, really psyched for everyone to hear it. Yeah.
0: All right. Well, let's not wait any longer. Performing Yellowstone, Matt Hansen.

0: I mean, you crushed it.
1: It feels amazing. Yeah. It feels amazing.
0: You crushed it.
1: Thank you.
0: That was awesome.
1: Thank you so much.
0: Thank you.
2: Matt, thank you so very much, guys. Thank you as well. His debut album, Orchid, out this Friday. It's not the last you're hearing of Mr. Matt Hansen. Third hour today, I'll be right back.
1: Thank you.
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0: Hey, before we go, Mr. Southern Living, attorney Craig Melvin is out with his latest comment just in time for summer.
1: That's right.
0: Southern Living.
1: This is their summer to celebrate issue. That's why I'm dressed this way. This particular issue, I shared how my family does a Southern cookout, how we're carrying on that tradition here in the Northeast. More than food, by the way. You got to nail the grilling playlist as well. So what you're hearing right now, you will appreciate this.
0: Oh, yes.
1: My go-to cookout song. This is Frankie Beverly and Mays. Also find my Grandma Reen's cucumber salad recipe. You made it?
2: I just favorited it. I'm going to make it. Yes.
1: It's a must-have for any summer party. You can find it all in the latest issue of Southern Living that hits newsstands Friday, May 15th.
0: Potato salad or macaroni salad?
1: Potato, man.
0: Okay, I just wanted
2: with that. Mustard or without mustard?
1: Ooh, mustard, no mustard.
0: Bourbon
1: mustard.
0: Or no bourbon?
1: Always bourbon.
2: Guys, tomorrow in the third hour of today, we're helping dogs find their forever home.
0: So long, everybody. We'll see you.
3: People that watch the Today Show aren't people that are in the family. They're in our family. When we go out there and we get to meet people and they say, I love you, you feel like family. I always say, that's how we feel.
4: They're so excited to be there. We get excited.
3: They're the reason we get up in the morning.

0: shine it today.
1: From the heart of New York City,
2: it's Today with Jenna
1: and Chanel.
0: We got it. Yeah, we're shining today.
1: With today's guest, actor Lamorne Morris, plus Grammy winner Durand Bernard.
0: Everything feels all right with Jenna and Chanel.
3: Mid-May.
1: To the middle of the week.
3: Oh. Okay.
1: What's happening?
3: What are we talking about today?
1: I have no idea.
3: It says in the prompter, Eva Longoria.
1: So I guess we're talking about
3: and
1: Eva Longoria.
3: We love Eva Longoria.
1: I wish Craig would wear, like, what's going to happen in the summer when he's in suits? I'm sorry. I can't help it. But yeah. We walk into this ice box.
3: Yeah.
1: We're supposed to be all cheery and such. And instead, we're just shaking
3: Waste
1: in our boots.
3: Mm-hmm.
1: All right, let's talk about Eva Longoria. Mm-hmm. We adore her. She did a
3: so
1: recent
3: pretty.
1: Interview that got our office talking.
3: Mm-hmm.
1: She was on the podcast, How Hard Can It Be? And
3: okay.
1: She opened up about feeling sexy. Take a look.
4: Are you sexier now than you were when you were 25?
5: Well, look, my 25-year-old body was banging.

0: let's not lie to ourselves.
1: By the way, Pablo in here is blushing.
0: My was pretty tight at 25. But I would love my 25-year-old body with my 50-year-old mind. Absolutely. That would she'd be a deadly combo.
2: Wait, I love that. I love that. It's so true. I do think that the older you get or the more mature you get, you just become more confident in who you are.
3: I feel like those hot bods are wasted on the yacht.
2: And I never had that.
3: Well, you did.
2: No.
3: Yes, you did.
2: No.
3: And I always was like, ugh. And then I look back at pictures and I'm like, dang. And what's a bummer is we never
2: appreciate it.
3: What we've got.
2: Now, I will say that we've talked about this. You know, they say you never know how great today is until tomorrow. So, like, you look at a picture and you're like, or you feel horrible in the moment. Why did I do that?
3: I don't know, but I love it so much. We were talking.
2: Oh, I just dropped the gym. There you go.
3: You like to drop a gym and then you like to kind of.
2: But I actually did not mean to do that. Who am I right now?
3: I don't know. I liked it.
2: But I feel like it's the truth.
3: I like it.
2: It's the truth. What was I trying to say? The point
3: is. Well, it's just when, and I think what she's saying is that she probably, you know, when you're younger, things don't droop the way they do when you're older.
2: But see, here's the thing. That was not me. You don't have to be nice to me. I know it wasn't me. No, it's okay. I'm fine.
3: First of all, you're a dancer.
2: No. Have you seen my stand-up from Northwestern News Network, my first one, where I'm coming down the steps?
3: I wish we could put it on now.
2: But we didn't know we were going to talk about it.
3: No, I mean...
2: No, Will Packer says you got a glow-up. I was like, thank you.
3: Will Packer told you got a glow-up?
2: Well, we were on the show and we showed it. And no, it's fine. I wasn't horrible. I just wasn't... I've never had the sexy bod.
3: Well, me neither.
2: No, yes, you have. You have a torso.
3: I do have a torso.
2: Yeah.
3: I guess what I'm saying, though, is that the older you get, the more you can kind of appreciate things about yourself.
2: So do you feel
3: yourself.
2: Sexy now?
3: In moments, I feel sexy, but I don't think of myself as sexy. I think of myself as funny and, like, fun.
2: Yeah, we've talked about this. I feel like, oh, she's cute. I've always been, like, the cute one.
3: Yeah.
2: Do you know what I mean? I was never the, like...
3: Oh, you're pretty. Elevate yourself.
2: Thank you. We're ridiculous.
3: I know.
2: Let's talk about college.
3: Also, why do our bosses want us to talk about things like, are you sexy? We're just hanging on by a thread, man.
2: Exactly.
3: We're, like, driving our kids from place, to this, to that, to confirmation, to Hal Hager.
2: And then
3: football.
2: I'm, like, looking across from Jenna. She's like, no, you're sexy. You are. And I'm like, no, I'm not.
3: And they're making us talk about...
2: And they're on the sidelines, like,
3: y'all at home know what we're talking about. Yeah. We're just barely here, okay? Should we talk about Colin Jost?
2: He took a ride this week on the Subway Takes podcast. It's so popular. Host Kareem Rama asked Colin, what's the dumbest expression you've ever heard? See if you agree.
3: Okay.
4: I think that the expression, I didn't have that on my bingo card, is the dumbest expression I've ever heard.
5: 100% agree. Who chose that?
4: I don't know where it came from. I don't know who the first person to say it was. I feel like if you're playing a lot of bingo, which obviously I am all the time, if you've ever looked at a bingo card, it makes no sense. There's not like predictions on a bingo card. It's just letters and numbers.
2: That's funny.
3: He's right.
2: That is funny.
3: Where that weird cliche came from, I have no idea.
2: I didn't have that on my bingo card. That is true.
3: What are some expressions?
2: So I have them that I've noticed on this show. I say what I know now to be true.
3: But look how she just said it.
2: I just did it again.
3: She can't say it.
2: What is wrong with
3: her
2: me?
3: Eyes open. She has to like.
2: And I don't know why. And people have said that.
3: I know now this to be true. Her eyes have to be closed.
2: I don't.
3: And her face has to be reaching up towards
2: the heaven.
3: Yeah, right?
2: Because that's what I know to be true.
3: I know now to be true.
2: The Lord is true.
3: And then also say.
2: The truth of the matter is.
3: And you also,
2: say. At the end of the day.
3: And you also say.
2: And I'm going to try to.
3: What else?
2: What else do I say?
3: Quite frankly.
2: Oh, I do. Dang it.
3: And
2: what
3: you
2: do
3: also say? Amen.
2: Amen. What do you say? I can't think of any. What does Jenna say?
3: Y'all. Jangle. You're on my last jangle.
2: You're on my last. In the early aughts.
3: Yeah.
2: And in my mind, I'm scared to go out on a limb here. That's O-O, right? Like aughts?
3: No, I think it's spelled A-U-G-H-T-S, aughts.
2: No, but I'm saying like we're thinking 2000s, right? Oh,
3: yeah. Correct.
2: Okay. I've never known.
3: My children have brought home a term, which I wish they would have left at the old door.
2: Bruh.
3: With their stinky, well, they, bruh, has now been, they call me Biggie.
2: no, that's not. That's
3: you're like,
2: not.
3: Okay, Biggie. And I'm like, excuse me? They're like, whatever, Biggie. And they do it to Henry, too.
2: No.
3: And I'm like, Mila, stop saying this. Hal's going to go to school, and his teacher's going to be like, now, Hal, please turn your homework. He's going to be like, no way, Biggie.
2: Yeah, that, I've never heard
3: Mila's
2: that.
3: Mila calls me Biggie.
2: That hurts my feelings.
3: It's, and you know what it stems from?
2: What?
3: The root word is big back.
2: That's even worse.
3: The root word is big back.
2: Have they
3: and
2: said that?
3: She has simplified it just to Biggie.
2: That is so horrible.
3: And part of me at first found it to be like...
2: kind of funny.
3: I like humor in words.
2: Yeah, yeah.
3: So I was like, oh, she's creative. But I'm like, hey, stop calling everybody Biggie.
2: Yeah.
3: It's going to spread.
2: Yeah, that's you know? True. I think it's already spread.
3: And
2: if
3: also,
2: they're doing it.
3: Remember what Eva Longoria said.
2: Exactly.
3: Mila.
2: Okay, so here's the deal. Before we run out of time, Smoothie King is at it again. So here's the deal. Last year, they went viral with their Heinz tomato ketchup smoothie. I heard
3: PTSD.
2: You tried it.
3: Yeah, it brings me back.
2: Okay, so this one, this time they're joining forces with Grillo's Pickles for a new limited edition pickle smoothie. It combines Grillo's Pickles, bananas, organic kale. I love how we had to add the organic kale, and hydrating coconut water. Packed with electrolytes.
3: You notice on the days, there's days like where they back. Like to just like...
2: You ask me if I feel sexy and then you give me pickle
3: exactly.
2: juice.
3: Make us talk about how sexy we
2: the
3: are.
2: The problem is, you know, I don't do good with things I don't like.
3: I'll tell you how bad it is.
2: Okay.
3: Whoa. Mm-hmm.
2: You took a big slurp.
3: Do you dislike pickles?
2: I like pickles.
3: This is not light on the pickle, y'all. I took too big of a slurp, too. It comes out fast. It comes out easy.
2: I'm sorry.
3: It's very pickly. I thought you said the pickle was kind of hidden among the kale.
2: But let me sell it, because I don't want Jamba Juice to be... I mean... Wait, hold on.
3: That's like when you're dating two people... and you call the girlfriend the wrong name.
2: First of all, I love Smoothie King. And I remember when I was in Springfield, I used to get the strawberry banana smoothie with banana bread. And it was so good.
3: With banana bread?
2: Just like side by side.
3: Oh, did they have banana bread at the Smoothie King?
2: Uh-huh.
3: Oh, they make pastries too?
2: I know, they discontinued it. So if you love pickles.
3: You know what? I went back when I was uncomfortable when she mentioned the
2: competitor. And do you like it? Now, maybe you need to stir it up.
3: I went back for a second swipe because I comfort eat sometimes.
2: Yeah, has anybody else tried it? We got to go. Okay, do you like it? It needs like some potato salad with it and like a deviled egg.
3: Oh, all right. We've got a great show for you. Actually, maybe with vodka would be good. We've got a great show for you, Grammy-winning singer. What is happening? Grammy-winning singer Duran Bernard will
2: be here. Yes, you're going to like him. But first, one of the stars of the new series, Spider-Noir, Emmy-winning actor, Lamour Norris. He's right here.
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2: Lamour Norris is an Emmy-winning actor who you may know from hit shows like New Girl and Fargo. Now he's stepping into the world of superheroes in the new series Spider-Noir.
3: Yeah, Lamour plays a journalist in the 1930s New York who tries to convince his friend, played by Nicolas Cage, to bring back his heroic alter ego, the Spider. Take a look.
10: Have you seen it out there? The city's a mess. Ever since the spider disappeared, Silvermane's got the city by the throat. Crime is out of control, and the police are completely in his pocket. Now the people could use a hero.
11: Well, I hope they find someone.
10: You used to be.
11: I know who I used to be. And I know who I am now.
3: Oh! Nick Cage!
12: Chilling.
3: We talked about this show earlier. We teased it mm-hmm. with all the guys, and they freaked out because there's
12: Everybody's
3: so
12: excited.
3: Much hype for this. You're starring opposite Nicolas Cage.
12: Oh, yeah.
3: No big deal. How was that?
12: I mean, a masterclass in acting.
3: Mm.
12: I mean, the guy is a legend for a reason. And for me, it was just, I mean, when you work on a show like that, you realize how hard you're not working.
3: Ah.
12: I mean, from day one, the guy is off book basically for the whole season. And
3: oh,
12: so,
3: my gosh.
12: Yeah, it was just like learning from one of the greats.
2: We heard one of your secret goals was to try to get him to, like, to break.
12: Yeah.
2: Break character and laugh a little bit.
12: Absolutely.
2: Did it ever work?
12: It did a few times. There was one time, I mean, my whole thing going into any project is to mess with people. and someone like Nick Cage, I thought to myself, if I could break him,
2: oh,
12: give me an Oscar.
3: So you did. You were able to break him.
12: Oh, absolutely. There was a moment. We had a very intimate scene. I'm not going to spoil anything, but we're like this close to each other's face. And I just, and every time he spoke, I would make a sound. I would just go. And at some point, he just broke, and yeah, he couldn't keep it together.
3: I love that. I'm sure the director and everybody was so thrilled.
12: I mean, you have to, you know,
3: have fun, man.
12: You got to be loose.
3: Yeah, you got to be loose.
12: You got to have fun. Yeah.
3: Well, we talked about this too this morning. Mm-hmm. Spider-Noir is doing something really unique.
12: Yeah.
3: You can choose to watch the show in either black and white,
12: yes,
3: or color.
12: Mm-hmm.
3: How cool is that?
12: It's super cool. You know, I like to say that we started watching and ingesting television in black and white.
2: Mm, that's
12: right?
2: True.
12: So you should watch it in black and white first, then go back and watch it in color. Don't be a crazy person about it. Just go and do it.
2: How do you do that? Is there a setting? Like, how do you?
12: Yeah. You know, they're going to offer the option in both. You know
2: okay.
12: what I mean? So you can choose your own adventure.
2: That's kind of fun.
12: For me, I would alternate episodes.
2: Really?
12: Yeah.
3: Every other one. Why not?
12: Yeah, why not?
2: Okay, so I have to ask you about something. You made headlines recently where you're asking out New Girl co-star Nasim Pedrad on your podcast. So everybody's like, oh my gosh, she's asking her out. Fans were all excited, but you've said, You guys were just joking because she was like, okay.
12: Did
3: she say yes?
2: Wait, let me see them again. Let me see them. Let me see you guys again.
3: You asked her out and she said yes, and it was a joke.
12: It was a joke. I called her before.
3: Oh,
12: and we were on the podcast, and I let her know. I said, hey, I'm going to do a little bit. Just
2: got it.
12: And when I asked her out, I mean, she's a great actor.
2: Yeah,
12: she's a great actor, and she sounded, you know.
2: Interested.
3: Yeah, did that make you rethink things?
12: I mean, you know.
3: It kind of reminds me of seventh grade where you would, like, pretend to be going out.
12: I mean, deep down in her heart and her soul, I think she loves you.
2: Yeah.
3: And your heart and soul?
12: Yeah. Same thing. You know what I mean? I think we're connected. But romantically, who knows? Let's just keep
2: get them all
12: thing going.
3: You also, I mean, there seems to be a theme here, which is like practical joking. You and your co-star, your New Girl co-star, Jake Johnson, like to play, like blame each other. Look at all the headlines.
2: Wow.
3: You like to blame each other about why the reunion isn't happening?
12: I think the reason why the reunion isn't happening is because Jake Johnson is a street corner flasher. Yeah, he likes to expose himself to people, so I feel like we should probably
2: not put him on television.
12: Let's do something about that. Jake Johnson shouldn't be on the streets, ladies and gentlemen.
3: Do you and Jake talk by phone and text? Are you
2: in interviews when you talk about
3: just
2: each other?
3: Like behind each other back.
12: I'm not gonna lie to you. He doesn't answer my calls anymore. Yeah, he's changed. You know, Hollywood is a crazy place.
2: It's such a mess.
12: It really is. And for the fans out there, just know that Jake Johnson has become a part of Hollywood now.
2: You're such a mess.
12: He won't do the reunion. I want to do the reunion because I love the fans. I love you so much. But Jake Johnson, the opposite.
3: I also like how you call him his full name.
12: Yeah.
3: Do you think Jake Johnson?
12: Mark Jake Johnson.
3: Do you think Jake Johnson is going to reply to this commentary?
2: Probably.
12: I don't know. I mean, you got to talk to his lawyers. He's like I said, he should be locked up for the public train, on the train and taxis. He does this. Like if you look out these windows, you might see
2: Jake
12: Johnson.
2: We might see Jake Johnson.
3: Mooning us?
12: Yeah.
2: You know what's going to happen. He's
3: straight up moon?
12: Maybe mooning. Might be.
3: Stop
2: Listen, he's going to get you. Now, I'm nervous for you for his next interview.
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3: Thank you.
2: People are super excited about it, for sure.
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0: All right, summer is just around the corner, so it's the perfect time to get your hair ready for the heat.
1: Here to show us three go-to styles is celebrity hairstylist Chris McMillan, founder of Chris McMillan Hair.
0: Hi, Chris.
2: Hi, ladies.
0: Okay, let's start with the slicked back pony. This is a good time of year. We have our beautiful motto, live. You say this is a good time to kind of optimize, right?
2: Well, what I like to do is I like to do, say, a slick back. I called it a multi-masking because I'm using conditioner instead of product. I'm using conditioner as a product so we can multitask that hair.
0: So like if you're going to the beach or something.
2: Yeah, yeah, just take whatever your favorite conditioner is. Whatever your favorite mask is.
0: Is that a mask right now?
2: This is a conditioner that I took from my hotel.
0: Okay.
2: Yeah, like I'm literally, you can use any conditioner you want and just put it through your hair.
1: And I've done that
2: So the trick to mine is I did it in three sections. So I prepped the hair by doing a ponytail in the back and then I add the sides so that you're not compromising the hairline, all that weight.
1: You're not pulling it too tight.
2: Yeah, all the
0: weight.
2: Well,
0: also, like, if it's on three different sides, it's not just straight back. Have you ever had that updo that hurts?
1: Yes.
2: And then all that weight is then putting pressure on that hairline.
1: And you know what else? From the front, you still get the look without pulling the sides. It's good.
0: Is a deep conditioner better, Chris?
2: I mean, listen, a mask obviously will
1: really
2: give you the most hydration as possible.
1: Okay.
2: And then I always like to just twist it up and, And then put it
1: up. You know, it's funny. There will be days where if I'm traveling and I don't have anything, shoes in the hotel.
0: You do the same thing?
1: Yeah. Like I said, as long as it's not water-based.
0: Look how water-based
2: it is. A little clip.
0: You're ready for date night.
2: And then elevate it with a little accessory.
1: Why not? I love that.
0: We love
1: that. Isn't that cute?
2: It like just adds a little something.
0: Hopefully you have plans tonight, Liv. Do you?
3: Well, I'll find some.
4: Okay. There you go.
0: Okay, you look beautiful.
1: We get the vision.
0: Thank you.
2: Boom.
0: Thank you, Liv. Okay, now we're moving on.
4: Let's turn you around to America.
0: Okay. To our staffer, Maya. And you're saying, like, and obviously, the summer's the perfect time to embrace the natural curls.
2: And look at these beautiful curls. Maya just told me a week ago she started leaning into her natural hair.
0: Good.
2: So I always say, like, use mousses, use gels. Curly hair girls have it's sort of a concoction. Find your concoction and really don't be afraid. Always start from the ends.
1: Looks really moisturized.
2: And these are her natural colors.
1: Beautiful.
2: Her natural curls.
0: Yeah, they're beautiful.
1: Do you like diffusers?
2: I do like a diffuser to speed up the process. Do not touch the hair in the drying process.
0: Okay.
2: I repeat.
0: Do not touch the hair in the drying process. Why not?
2: And then a diffuser helps distribute the heat evenly without compromising the hair. So it keeps the frizz out.
0: Beautiful. Okay. Your hair is perfect, Maya.
1: Okay.
2: And then do the same thing on this side. She has the product. Mm-hmm. You just pull it out.
0: Perfect.
1: Smells good, too.
0: Yeah.
1: Okay, look
0: Let's
1: at me
0: move
1: playing
0: on to
1: in your
0: Andrea.
1: Hair.
0: Hi, Andrea.
2: Andrea likes her summer blowouts.
0: Yeah.
2: And she
0: wants to keep them. Yeah.
1: So if you don't know how to do the salon blowout on your own, you say you can sustain its life by using a claw clip.
2: 100%. And I always like the
0: This one won't move.
2: Ta-da.
0: Oh, there we go.
2: And then I just take a claw clip and I lift it up off the neck. Mm-hmm. Twist it like a French twist up the back.
1: Okay.
2: Take a claw clip, your favorite. I happen to love red right now, so I found this red one for Andrea.
1: Okay.
2: Andrea.
0: Mm-hmm. And let it pull
2: sort of
0: it
2: just
0: like that.
2: Split it like
1: so I have
2: this.
1: A question, Chris. So let's say during the day at work she wants to put it up, but then let's say she's meeting her friends after the show. If she takes it out, will it come back to va-va-voom?
2: It will come back to va-va-voom. I always say it's kind of like when I travel, you just sort of let it hang for a second, sort of zhuzh it back and forth.
1: Mm-hmm.
0: But look how pretty. I mean,
1: and it's cute. In
0: you
1: and
0: might want to keep it up like that tonight.
2: And I love like that sort of Kendall Jenner look
1: at
2: the Met Gala, the way that looks.
1: Oh, look at that.
2: So fun.
0: So pretty.
1: I love how Jenna's trying to have all you guys go out. She's like, when you go out tonight.
0: Well, when they look like that, they better go out.
2: So that effortless look. And it's just like, it's so perfect for summer.
0: Thank you so much, Chris. We love you.
2: We like to elevate.
0: Thanks for cutting my hair in a little bit. Coming up next, Grammy winning singer Duran Bernard is here. He is talking about his new album, his viral moments, and his latest adventure stand-up. Right?
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0: Oh, yes, y'all. This is Homesick by singer-songwriter Duran Bernard, who you may remember from the Grammys this year when he ran onto the stage to accept the award for Best Progressive R&B Album.
1: It wasn't the first time he'd gone viral and certainly won't be the last. And now Duran is out with a brand new album called Bernard. We're going to chat all about it in a moment. But first, a look at how he got there.
12: Yeah, I know.
13: And the Grammy goes to Bloom. Yeah.
14: It was a viral, career-defining moment.
15: Thank you for the Grammy!
14: But the journey Duran Bernard took to that Grammy stage was even more special.
16: It don't faze me, I'm not scared.
14: An independent artist in every sense of the word, Duran's seemingly overnight success had been in the works his whole life. After posting covers to YouTube almost 20 years ago, he caught the attention of artists like Anderson .Paak and Erykah Badu, who hired him as a background singer. With his music producer father and music teacher mother, singing is in his DNA.
17: My mom and dad are here!
14: And their unwavering love helped him build his own genre-defying career. He's been compared to Prince, Luther Vandross, and Little Richard, but with his own unique flair and his brand new album.
18: I couldn't swim away, or would you pull me up?
14: Duran Bernard continues to make a name all his own.
0: Oh my gosh, we are so happy to see you here.
12: Thank you.
0: That we just watched that moment of you running onto the stage, picking up your award.
12: Mm-hmm.
0: What did that moment feel like, and what does it feel like looking back at it?
12: It was sheer shock and also excitement. And just, did this really happen? Yes, it's happening. We're here. Okay, let's go. Like, it's just, there was really no time to think about it, especially when I thought that I was hearing someone else's name being called.
1: And it was you. You know what I think is so interesting is that you won this Grammy for this album, and I read that it's about friendship,
12: yes.
1: Friendship and love, inspired by Waiting to Exhale,
12: mm-hmm.
1: and the sisterhood and the girlfriends. How did the friendship inspire your music? Look at that picture.
12: I love that. It's gorgeous. One thing that I realized, especially watching Waiting to Exhale as an adult in my 30s, I realized that all the things that those women went through, regardless of what trials they encountered, they had each other.
1: Mm.
12: And I just loved that synergy, that sisterhood, that tribeship, mm-hmm. you know. So I have that with my friends. And so I wanted to highlight that because we're always talking about being heard and being in love.
1: You're right.
12: But we don't talk about the shoulders that have seen most of our tears.
0: Yeah. And I don't think we talk about platonic love enough.
12: Yeah. Because it's strong. A friendship breakup, please.
1: Yeah. You're right.
0: We've talked about that on the show.
1: We have definitely talked about that.
0: The other thing, the other type of love that we can tell after 3 minutes with you that is so strong in your life is the love you have for your parents.
12: Yes.
0: And that they have for you.
12: Mm-hmm.
0: Have they always been your biggest fan?
12: Always. My mother is my first hype man.
1: What does she do? You know, I have a series where I interview moms about their kids. Now I'm like, maybe I need to reverse it. Because your love is just, it just jumps off of the screen. What did they do right with you?
12: They gave me space to express myself. They invested into me. My mother made sure that my opinions were heard. You know, even if it wasn't something that I wanted to do, I was able to ask questions.
1: Was there discipline?
12: Oh, yes. Yes, discipline. My mother's version of discipline was actually kind of funny because I was a kid where I liked to take showers and I used body wash. Okay, I didn't use the
1: bar soap.
12: The bar soap. No, that was not my thing.
1: And so were you using too much of it?
12: Not too much of it. It's just she was trying to punish me, and so she said, "Yeah, no, you don't. You're not taking showers. You're taking baths, and you're not using Olive Olay. You're using
1: that
12: bar
1: was your
12: soap.
1: Punishment. You
12: that
1: was like, my punishment. No.
12: And I really thought that was hilarious looking back at it, because I'm like, "Yeah, you've lost your mind.
1: Wait, that is, I wish I would tell my boys for their punishment. You know what? Bar soap. Yeah.
12: Bar soap. Murky water. Yeah. I don't think so. I don't think so.
0: The best part is she knew you, man.
1: Yeah,
12: that part, that's how you know.
1: That's how you
0: have to talk about your new album. It is beautiful, and the cover is incredible. And we have to just bring up, you got the lean. Michael Jackson, Luther Vandross, Lionel Richie.
12: You got the lean. Y'all, they got me on the lean, y'all.
1: They got you. That's it.
0: And what does the lean mean? The lean means that we're all business, right?
12: The lean, in the R&B world, the lean means you came.
1: To play.
12: You did not come to play. That's the thing.
1: Oh. Like I see. You don't come. You're
12: yeah,
1: not,
12: you ain't
1: you're not
12: come to play.
1: To play.
12: Oh yeah, no, you bring in your very best. You know, you got your good shoes on, and I just, yeah, it was that time.
1: Oh, I love that. Okay, so you went viral for running down the aisle to get your Grammy, right? There was another one where you went viral last week for waking up a woman at your show. Can we show them and then we'll talk about it? Okay, guys, look at this. Look at this.
0: You're lucky she didn't have a heart attack.
12: Somebody said that. They said you ought to be glad she didn't have a heart attack. Okay, so a couple things. Number one, she wasn't asleep.
0: She was just closing her eyes, resting.
12: She was steeped
1: in worship. She was feeling it.
12: Eyes closed, head bowed. And I just saw her in her zone, and I looked and I said, this is an opportunity for something to take place. And I said to my studio audience in my head, shall we?
1: Shall we?
12: Bugs Bunny is my spirit animal. So
0: yeah. You could have woken up some people at church last Sunday. I was looking around. I'm like, they're asleep. They're asleep.
12: Okay.
0: They're asleep.
1: Okay, it's good. Well, you're going to stick around. This is actually going to be fun. We're going to play a game. It's fun. It's called, you're going to hear him sing right after
0: that's
1: this.
0: That's the whole point.
1: That's
0: we
1: the whole point.
0: We just
1: want to
0: sing.
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0: We are back with Grammy winner Duran Bernard, who is out with a new album called Bernard.
1: Okay, so here's the thing. You are known for some mind-blowing vocal runs, like the... I think that's what that means.
0: That was my
1: mind. And I love how I did the...
2: I can't...
1: You know. That.
2: That stuff.
1: So is it true you started coming up with melodies? I heard you read the back of an Altoids tin, and you could just do it.
2: So I was trying to come up with melodies, and so instead of trying to come up with the melody just... out of thin air, I would read the nutritional facts.
1: That's
2: and
1: hilarious.
2: I would be able to come up with the melody to the music.
1: Okay, so with that, on that note, we wanted to see this for ourselves, so we created a whole game new just for you.
2: Just for me.
1: It is called
3: Sing That Thing.
0: Sing That Thing.
2: Okay. Sing That Thing.
0: Okay. We have three mystery items right here in front of us. We're going to reveal them one at a time.
2: Okay.
0: And you will come up with some sort of melody using the words you have on the packaging.
1: This is the first grouping.
0: Okay,
1: are you
0: here's
1: ready?
0: The first one.
2: Yes.
1: Okay, open it up. Share it with America.
2: Okay.
1: Are we ready?
0: Okay. This is
2: so
0: based on your inspiration.
2: Have the Altoids.
1: Okay,
2: yes.
1: You ready?
2: And it went, Altoids.

0: Wow!
1: Whoa! Are you going to do the next one, Jenna?
2: Yeah, sure. Yes.
3: Okay. Y'all know it's hot.
1: Wow!
2: Okay, yeah, use these. These are for you. Okay, now, you love a goldfish? Do you love a goldfish?
0: Listen, we love a company. Let me see. You should have believed it. You should have believed it. 100% real cheese. No artificial flavors. Yes. Yes. We're going to do this. We're going to do this jingle for goldfish.
1: Yeah, there you go.
0: I need this sponsorship.
1: Yes, yes. That feels like.
0: Can I keep these?
1: Yes, yeah. You can. Oh, they're yours.
2: All right, you ready for the last one?
0: Come on, head and shoulders.
2: Head and shoulders, classic clean. Head and shoulders, what you got?
0: Feel it work.
2: Okay.
0: Head and shoulders, dandruff shampoo. Classic clean just for you. Head and shoulders, classic clean. Daily shampoo, America's number one.
1: Wasn't to get you a million like jingle ads,
2: but we should.
1: I think we just did.
2: But
1: we just did.
2: Well, here's the thing.
0: Can I keep the suit?
2: Yeah. Okay, if you can do that with Head and Shoulders, imagine what you could do with your album.
0: Yes. Exactly.
2: Right? Duran's new album, Bernard, is available wherever you get your music.
1: Thank you, Duran. You're the lovely.
2: Good sport.
1: 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Right after this.
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0: Okay, the warmer weather means more time spent outside. So how are you going to show how we are going to show you how to elevate your backyard and patio?
1: I think we have some good stuff for you today. Here are some outdoor essentials. It's George to the rescue. George Oliphant. Hi.
0: Hi. How are you?
2: I'm terrific. Okay. Always better with you.
0: Finally, we have summer.
2: Finally.
0: Summer can mean, well, not really, but summer can mean warmth. It can also mean bugs, but you have these amazing lights.
2: These are incredible. I actually have to give credit to my wife. She's the one who found these. Because obviously you want that little ambiance, that light, but you hate the bugs. You don't want them coming around. These will keep your mosquitoes, keep the bugs away. They're actually not light.
0: Why?
2: I don't understand the technology and the science behind it. I just know that they work and that they are
1: awesome. That's great.
2: They really do keep the bugs away. They add that beautiful ambiance on those summer evenings or fall or spring evenings.
1: I think that's great.
2: And you get the light without the bugs. Exactly. And very affordable.
1: Let's talk about the swivel rockers.
2: All right. I feel like, you know, obviously you want your outdoor furniture. Swivel is key because you never know where people are going to be. I might be here. You want to look and talk to me. I might be over here.
1: Yeah.
2: So having stuff that swivels versus just stuck furniture, it's important because when you're entertaining, you want to be able to be part of everything.
1: And people like it. They like to swivel, talk.
2: Totally.
1: It's a vibe.
0: They're comfortable.
2: 100%.
1: I like that.
2: I'm always moving, right?
1: Yeah.
0: Yes. I think that's
1: good.
0: So we got to move around with you.
1: What is this?
2: So these are awesome. These are nesting tables. So you could actually, I won't do it right now, but you could just put them like that if you want to get them out of the way.
1: Mm-hmm.
2: What this right here is, you can't see it because we have that piece of tape over there, but that is a solar panel.
0: Oh, wow.
2: And you won't see it now because we have all the lights in the studio, but at night,
1: it
2: lights up. And it lights up
1: pretty. Underneath.
0: What color?
2: Some right there.
0: Oh,
2: it's just
0: pretty.
2: That's actually on my patio. And,
1: dude,
2: awesome.
1: You're like, this is beautiful.
0: This might have to redo, but
2: affordable.
0: I love those.
1: I love that.
0: And you could get several of them, too, so to kind of guide the path.
1: How pretty
2: so
1: would that be?
2: So you have these little nesting tables, and then you can, you can put them out, or you can, if you want to store them, you just put them on top of each other.
0: And also, they charge themselves.
2: They charge themselves. Yeah.
1: This is my new favorite thing.
2: This thing's incredible.
1: Because it's a warmer, it's a light, you can put them outside on your patio.
0: We want to have them in here when Craig keeps it cold.
1: We'll put them by the set. It feels so good.
0: These are amazing. I mean, and this is the time of year. Like today, it's a high of 60.
2: Totally.
0: If you want to sit outside on a sunny, pretty day, these are
1: beautiful.
0: Great and they're good looking.
2: If you have a little chill in the air, but you want to be outside, this can add warmth. All you have to do is plug it in. So you're all familiar with the ones that are propane.
1: Yeah.
2: You have to turn those on, you got to fire them up. And then
0: you're out of propane.
2: And there are also those big silver ones. They're just kind of ugly. This is a beautiful, it almost looks like an outdoor lamp.
0: Yeah.
2: It's going to bring that warmth and allow you to extend the season.
0: I wonder if it comes in other colors. I bet it does.
2: I'm sure it does. Yeah.
1: This is
2: all sorts of colors.
1: We're never
0: moving.
1: I just say off and on. I'm scared to try it.
2: Yeah, just pull it. Boom, just like a light.
1: Oh.
2: Dink, donk.
1: Yeah, mind blown.
0: Both buying them.
1: Okay, last but not least. Oh, wait, a misting fan.
2: So this is obviously for those cooler nights where you want to be out. You have the heat on those hot days, and you're like, oh, my gosh, it's unbearable.
0: But you want to, let the kids swim.
2: Right, and you just want to be out and maybe have a cocktail, hang out with some friends, drink some lemonade, some iced tea.
0: I wonder if this keeps bugs away, too. No?
2: It probably does.
0: Right?
2: Of course, the fans are a great way to keep bugs away because mosquitoes have very, actually, weak wings. They don't do well in the wind. So this helps. You got those lights. But this little mist is actually going to bring down the temperature significantly when you're sitting around. It's not going to feel as sweltering and as hot. It's going to make it feel a little bit cooler. And these are also under $100. You can plug them in. They have water right inside, so you don't
1: this
2: have to
1: great.
2: Have it hooked up to a hose.
0: Everything
2: or any sort of,
0: was pretty affordable.
1: I think this is great.
2: Everything's affordable.
0: Amazing.
1: Yeah.
0: Gosh, thank you,
1: George.
2: This is
1: a home run.
2: These
0: We're
2: are all things that
0: shop.
2: Anybody can put in their
1: no,
2: house
1: this is
2: or
1: a
2: outside.
1: Home run.
0: Yeah, okay.
2: You guys,
0: we'll
2: anytime. Bring me back.
1: We'll be right back after this.
0: We're going to go stand under the heating mat.
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0: Father's Day is right around the corner, and we are going to do something we've never done before. We are setting up one lucky dad on a date. Oh. 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
1: That's sweet. 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Or if you feel your dad's style is tired and outdated, we want to help. 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
0: Tomorrow, y'all, we will be catching up with WWE legend and actor John Cena.
1: It's going to be fun. Have a great day, everybody. We'll
0: Bye,
1: see you tomorrow.
0: Everybody.
2: The word that comes to mind is alive.
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2: People who literally are up all night to bring this show to you. 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They're people that are in the family. 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
2: When we go out there and we get to meet people and they say, I love you, you feel like family. 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
4: 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We get excited. We feed off that energy.
2: They're the reason we get up in the morning. It's the excitement of being part of something that's bigger than you. Good morning. Welcome to Today. 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

0: And a good Wednesday morning to you. All eyes on China today.
1: And that critical face-to-face between President Trump and the Chinese president. It is May 13th. This is today. Breaking news, President Trump arriving in Beijing this morning ahead of his high-stakes summit with China's President Xi. The leaders of the world's largest economy set to face off on trade, technology, and the Iran war, which continues to fuel soaring prices here at home. Just ahead, the president saying those economic pressures will not force him into a peace deal.
2: Not even a little bit. The only thing that matters when I'm talking about Iran, they can't have a nuclear weapon. I don't think about American financial situation. I don't think about anybody.
1: We'll be live this morning there with the very latest. Concerns spreading. The list of states now monitoring for the Hantavirus virus grows to at least 16. But health officials looking to calm fears about another pandemic.
3: We should definitely respect this virus and not trivialize it, but also not catastrophize it.
1: This morning, we go inside the National Quarantine Unit in Nebraska, and we'll speak live to the man in charge of it. Heated hearing, FBI Director Kash Patel sparring with lawmakers over accusations of erratic behavior and drinking on the job.
4: You, this is the ultimate example of hypocrisy.
5: Chairman,
4: I will not be tarnished by baseless allegations.
5: Let me ask a question. Statement.
1: Inside that testy exchange just ahead. AI backlash. A college commencement speaker booed for this statement.
6: The rise of artificial intelligence is the next industrial revolution.
1: That moment now gone viral. Plus, the Hollywood star now urging Hollywood to embrace AI. Remembering a trailblazer, tributes pouring in for Jason Collins, the NBA's very first openly gay player. A moment of silence held in his honor before last night's playoff game.
7: He broke barriers that will positively impact the sports world for generations to come.
1: We'll have a closer look at his legacy this morning. Those stories plus feeling the heat. Record highs expected from Montana to Texas today. Tens of millions on the East Coast preparing for a major weekend warm-up, and Al's got the full forecast. And comeback tour. Princess Kate stepping out in Italy this morning. Her first official trip abroad since her cancer battle. The history she's set to make as she is welcomed with open arms today, Wednesday, May 13th, 2026.
8: From NBC News, this is Today with Savannah Guthrie and Greg Melvin. From Studio 1A in Rockefeller Plaza.
1: Hi, everybody. Good morning. Welcome to Today. Thank you for joining us on a busy Wednesday morning.
0: Busy indeed. We want to get right to a pair of breaking stories that we're watching right now. This is a look at Beijing Capital International Airport this morning. President Trump landing there just a short time ago ahead of that high-stakes summit with China's President Xi.
1: Making the trip with him, several of the nation's top CEOs, including Elon Musk and Jensen Huang, the head of NVIDIA. President Trump saying his first request will be to, quote, open up China for their businesses.
0: Also this morning, we are tracking the latest on the push to contain that hantavirus outbreak. 11 reported cases now around the world, with the World Health Organization saying more could emerge given the incubation period for that virus.
1: Here in the U.S., 16 states are now monitoring residents that were either on the cruise ship or exposed to a passenger confirmed to have hantavirus, though there is no mandatory quarantine for those residents. So we've got it all covered this morning, including our interview with the medical director at the National Quarantine Unit in Omaha. But we will begin this morning in China. Two reports for you, starting with NBC's Garrett Haake, traveling with the president in Beijing. Garrett, good morning.
9: Good morning, Savannah. President Trump arriving here in Beijing today amid darkening economic clouds back home, with gas prices and inflation rising in large part due to the war with Iran and voter satisfaction with his handling of the economy falling. The White House hopes to deal with China for relief on both fronts, pitching Beijing for help in opening the Strait of Hormuz and opening China's market to more American goods.
5: President Trump touching down in Beijing this morning for a high-stakes summit with China's President Xi Jinping.
2: We're going to have a great meeting in China. He's a wonderful guy. He's a friend of mine.
5: Looming over the talks, the ongoing war with Iran, with President Trump expected to press Xi to use his leverage with the Iranian regime to help end the nearly three-month-long conflict.
2: And we're going to have a long talk about it. I think he's been relatively good, to be honest with you.
5: But just minutes later, the president contradicting himself.
2: We have a lot of things to discuss. I wouldn't say Iran is one of them, to be honest with you, because we have Iran very much under control.
5: It comes as the New York Times reports Iran has regained access to most of its missile sites, launchers, and underground facilities, according to people with knowledge of classified assessments from earlier this month. The Times sources also say there's evidence Iran has restored operational access to 30 of its 33 missile sites along the Strait of Hormuz. President Trump posting that stories about Iran's military doing well are, quote, false and even preposterous, with the vital waterways closure sending energy costs soaring globally, including here in the U.S., where Americans are increasingly feeling the pinch. Inflation surging to 3.8%, its highest level in 3 years, and the average gallon of gas now $4.51. Grocery prices also making their biggest one-month jump in 4 years. President Trump asked whether that financial pressure on Americans is motivating him to make a deal with Iran.
2: Not even a little bit. The only thing that matters when I'm talking about Iran, they can't have a nuclear weapon. I don't think about Americans' financial situation. I don't think about anybody.
9: Now, the agenda for this week's summit will span the globe from Iran to Taiwan, soybeans to AI. But at its heart, this is a sales meeting for President Trump. He's bringing that delegation, which overnight added the CEO of NVIDIA, the world's most valuable company. The president posting en route that his first ask to President Xi will be to, quote, open up China's markets. That's something Western leaders have been asking of China for more than 200 years. Savannah.
1: All right, Garrett, thank you very much.
0: Also making the trip to China for us, Tom Yamas, anchor of NBC Nightly News. Tom, good morning to you. I know you spent the last few days on the ground there talking to the Chinese people. Based on those conversations, Tom, what kind of reception can President Trump expect from the Chinese people and the leadership there?
10: Hey, Craig, good morning to you. I actually just wrapped up a conversation with a retired senior colonel in the Chinese military. He tells me President Xi will roll out the carpet for President Trump, but then he was quick to say this trip is much different than the president's first visit 9 years ago. And the reason why is the war in Iran. He says the Chinese military and the Chinese government know that President Trump has started this war in Iran, and it appears he cannot finish it, and that it's hurt him as well back home politically. He says he expects President Trump to ask for President Xi's help in maybe negotiating some kind of peace, some kind of deal, especially when it comes to the Strait of Hormuz. And when I asked him about the military, why China was ramping up its military, especially in the last 10 years, he says President Xi's goal is to have the most advanced military in the world. When I reminded him that China has not been involved in a war for nearly 50 years, he told me China believes you don't have to cut someone to prove that you have the sharpest knife. Craig?
1: You know, Tom, before the Iran war came to pass, this summit would have been probably strictly about trade and the economy. And these two massive countries are competitors, but also need each other. So how do you expect that to play out? And especially, you know, the appearance of these major CEOs from our country.
10: Yes, Savannah, it's a great point, and I think the president's guest list tells a lot about what the president wants to do here in China. He has always said he's the world's greatest deal maker, and the world will be watching to see what, if anything, President Trump can get from the Chinese. The two big high-profile CEOs we have to watch are Tim Cook and Elon Musk. Why Tim Cook? Well, I sat down with a group of recent college grads here in Beijing, and I asked them, what is the most popular American company in China right now? They all said the same thing. Apple. They all had Apple watches, Apple iPhones, Apple iPads. They truly think Apple's making superior products across the globe. So it's important that Tim Cook is here. And then, of course, Elon Musk, who's the CEO of Tesla. I had a chance to test drive one of those Chinese EVs, which right now you can't get in the United States. The company is called BYD. And I have to be honest, the car felt luxurious. It feels like any other electric vehicle, but you can't beat the price. The car that I drove was around $25,000. Their cheapest model is around $12,000. Now, right now, the U.S. automakers don't want China's EVs inside of America because it could cripple the market. There's also a national security threat because, of course, China monitors everything when it comes to cyber security. But Elon Musk is here, and Elon Musk is also very well respected in China. People think Tesla is a gold standard when it comes to the EVs. And the president has sent mixed signals about Chinese EVs back in the U.S. So if any deal is cut on Chinese EVs, you have to think he's going to want Elon Musk in that room.
0: Tom Yamas for us there in China on the ground in Beijing. Tom, thank you. And of course, Tom will have the very latest from that summit tonight.
1: The other major story this morning, that mounting anxiety over the deadly hantavirus outbreak. 16 states now monitoring for the rare but potentially deadly disease. We're also learning more this morning about the American passengers who remain quarantined. And in a moment, we're going to talk to the medical director of that specialized unit in Omaha, Nebraska. But first, let's get to NBC's Maggie Vespa on the ground with the latest there. Maggie, good morning.
11: Savannah, good morning. As those potential exposure numbers rise, officials in a growing number of states across the country are racing to reassure the public, stressing this is not another pandemic in the making. In the meantime, as you point out, we're hearing more from the Americans in isolation here, including a doctor who was on that cruise ship and tested positive.
12: This morning, ripple effects of that deadly cruise ship outbreak spreading nationwide. 16 states now reporting potential hantavirus exposures, including Minnesota, Kansas, and Washington State in just the last 24 hours. Health officials say most of the cases involve people who left the ship before.

0: speaking out on Today.
1: If anything happens, we have the medical attention that we need.
0: An Oregon doctor described by health officials as mildly positive, also speaking out.
2: One lab was negative and one lab was faintly positive.
0: Dr. Stephen Kornfeld, who helped fellow passengers amid the outbreak, saying he did feel ill weeks ago while he was on the ship, but is now feeling fine, calling the Omaha biocontainment unit he's currently isolating in very secure.
2: There's no way that virus is getting out of this building.
0: Doctors here echoing that message.
3: People are currently undergoing a very rigid screening process.
4: Is this what you all do?
3: This is what the unit was designed for, yes.
0: There have been 3 deaths worldwide and 11 reported cases. And this morning, officials saying one of those, a French woman hospitalized in Paris, is critically ill with a severe form of the disease, now being treated with an artificial lung. But as doctors continue to treat the confirmed cases, health officials stressing the risk of mass transmission remains low.
5: I would say that we should definitely respect this virus and not trivialize it, but also not catastrophize it.
4: And health officials here tell us among those quarantining here, none of them have asked to leave at this point, saying they're all very cooperative and aware of this virus's long incubation period of 42 days. Savannah.
6: All right, Maggie, thank you. We want to welcome in now Michael Wadman, Dr. Medical Director of the National Quarantine Unit there at the University of Nebraska Medical Center. Dr. Wadman, good morning to you. So you've got one in a biocontainment unit, 15 people in quarantine. How are they doing and what kind of assessment are you doing now?
7: Well, good morning. Yes, we do have 15 in the quarantine unit. The types of assessments that we're performing are twice a day temperature check, twice a day symptom checks. And to this point, everyone is asymptomatic and everyone is afebrile. They've been very cooperative and, definitely tired when they arrived and given a little chance to recover. And now all are feeling good, and now the CDC assessments are underway, and we're looking forward to a completion of those.
8: Dr. Wadman, as you know, in Spain and France, they're requiring folks there to stay for at least 42 days. Do we know at this point how long the folks there in Nebraska are going to be required to stay, and how will you decide when they get to leave?
7: Well, that's currently being determined, and that I can't give you an absolute number, and I think that's what everyone would like to know, especially, the guests that we have in the unit. But at this time, those CDC assessments are going to dictate how we proceed from here, and it may be different for different individuals. And so we're waiting on those assessments, and that will set the recommended quarantine intervals that they're coming through.
6: Doctor, you treated some of the very first COVID-19 patients in that unit. How does this situation compare to that one? And for people watching at home and saying, wait a minute, is this about to be another pandemic? Do you have a word for them this morning?
7: Yeah, absolutely. I mean, it's really easy to draw a parallel since, our initial activation with COVID, one of the activations was with the Diamond Princess passengers coming in. So both cruise ship related, but in terms of the virus, very different. This is a virus that we know well, the Hanta virus, and definitely something that with the COVID virus we did not know. There was a lot of unknowns, but very, very much more difficult in terms of determining how we would proceed. But with this virus, I think we have a well-defined path and very much more difficult to transmit person to person, requiring close contact, a droplet contact. So that's a big difference from the COVID activation.
6: All right. Dr. Michael Wadman doing important work there in Omaha. Appreciate your time, sir. Thank you.
8: Now to that heated exchange on Capitol Hill yesterday between FBI Director Kash Patel and Senator Chris Van Hollen of Maryland. It happened during a Senate hearing on the agency's budget, but it quickly got contentious when Van Hollen asked Patel about media reports of excessive drinking. The FBI director firing back.
9: Unlike your baseless reports, the only person that was slinging margaritas in El Salvador on the taxpayer dollar with a convicted gangbanging rapist was you.
10: You know,
9: the only person that ran up a $7,000 bar tab in Washington, D.C. at the lobby bar was you.
10: This
9: so the only individual in this room that has been drinking on taxpayer dime during
10: are
9: the day
10: you polygraphing
9: is you.
10: Director Patel, come on.
8: Senator Van Hollen has denied allegations related to El Salvador and has said the $7,000 tab was for a holiday reception paid by his campaign and not taxpayers.
6: All right, we're just about 7:17. We've got more to look at this morning, including Al's forecast.

Hey guys, good morning. Nice to see you and good to see you as well. Out west, unfortunately, we are looking at strong winds, low relative humidity, dry thunderstorms with lightning. So we have critical to elevated risks for fire stretching from Glasgow all the way down to Albuquerque and Amarillo. New fires could spread rapidly. Also add into that record highs scattered throughout the west, but we've got a mid-May chill here in the northeast, the Great Lakes, Fort Wayne, only 57, but Denver, almost 20 degrees above average at 19. Tucson touching 100 possibly later today. Tomorrow, New York City still a little on the cool side. Same in Atlanta, but Des Moines, Fargo, Tulsa all above average. But the good news is those warm temperatures start to spread east. By the weekend, Cleveland, you're going to be in the mid-80s. New York City, low to mid-80s. Mid-80s to near 90 in Charlotte. St. Louis looking at temperatures in the 90s as well going into the weekend. And look at next week. Warm weather throughout much of the country with the exception into the northern plains. We're going to get to your local forecast coming up in the next 30 seconds.

0: And that's your latest weather. This is a very nice outfit. You're channeling Southern lawyer.
1: Thank you very much.
0: I say, sir. I object.
2: My Matlock law.
0: Very good.
3: Do you have a constitution in your pocket?
2: Look at that. That was the First Amendment. Yeah, yeah.
0: All right.
3: Thank you, Al. Coming up, the AI revolution taking center stage at college graduations with hopes and fears surrounding the technology on full display this morning. A major Hollywood star now weighing in on AI, so we'll have all the very latest.
2: Also ahead, move over online shopping, perhaps, an inside look at what has some of your favorite retailers suddenly investing billions to improve the in-store experience. First, this is Today on NBC.
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0: We got up before the horns came in. Back at 7:30, a little Sir Duke in celebration of Stevie Wonder's 76th birthday. You can't get more legendary than the Stevie Wonder in the music world. 25 Grammy wins, 75 nominations.
1: Pretty good.
0: Carson Daly.
1: Yeah.
0: I mean,
1: one of the best. I mean, there's really not much to say.
0: That's my second.
2: Just happy birthday,
1: A League of His Own. Happy birthday.
0: That's my second favorite Stevie song.
2: What's your first? Isn't She Lovely?
0: Superstitious.
1: Oh, classic.
2: Okay. I mean, there are many to choose from.
0: Yes, there are indeed.
1: Guys, good morning. We got a lot to get to this half hour, starting with the ongoing rise and impact of artificial intelligence.
2: Yeah, the many issues surrounding that technology front and center during a college commencement address that's now gone viral. It's also now at the Cannes Film Festival becoming a topic as well. NBC's Stephanie Goss joins us with more. Steph, good morning.
3: Hey, guys. Good morning. You know, artificial intelligence is one of the lightning rod issues of our time. And there's a great debate over resisting the transformative technology or adapting to it. And now one of Hollywood's biggest stars, Demi Moore, is weighing in front of her entire industry.
4: This morning, the debate over AI and the arts again in the spotlight, with one of the movie industry's biggest stars weighing in on one of its biggest controversies.
5: AI is here.
4: Demi Moore at the Cannes Film Festival, responding to concerns about AI, urging Hollywood to work with the emerging technology.
5: So to fight it is to fight something that is a battle that we will lose. So to find ways in which we can work with it, I think is a more valuable path to take.
4: The star also asked if the industry is doing enough to protect itself.
5: My inclination would be to say, probably not.
4: It's a debate that's been a central concern for artists, with AI singers climbing the charts and a new controversial AI actress, Tilly Norwood, on the scene.
6: I'm just a tool, but I've got life.
4: And a new movie set to come out using the late Val Kilmer's AI likeness. His daughter spoke out on Today.
7: We can make things that are expand the possibilities of what we can do as humans.
4: Still, many are cautious about the technology. Celebrities like Taylor Swift and Matthew McConaughey filing trademarks to protect their voice and images. And the hit new movie Devil Wears Prada 2 partly focused on its dangers. Its stars recently weighing in.
8: So many challenges. There's so many concerns and fears.
9: A lot of the time, I don't know what's real and what's not real anymore. And that is really, really, really disconcerting.
4: The topic also the center of debate for those just entering industries affected by AI, coming to a boiling point in a viral clip. Real estate executive Gloria Caulfield speaking at the graduation for the University of Central Florida's Arts and Humanities School.
10: The rise of artificial intelligence is the next industrial revolution. Here I see.
4: Experts saying while the fear is understandable, the key for young people, finding their place with AI.
11: AI is going to be part of all of our workplaces, but the position you want to be in is that you want to be mastering the AI and telling it what to do.
2: So, I mean, Demi Moore, just one of a growing number of actors in Hollywood who are talking about this technology.
3: Yeah, and to be fair to Demi, she did say that the arts are going to survive. But, yeah, there are others. Sandra Bullock has recently said, lean in, make AI your friend. Yeah. And also Reese Witherspoon had some comments that were actually fairly controversial. She was speaking directly to women, and she said, you should embrace AI, that 30% of women's jobs, citing data, are going to be affected by AI. But 25% less women are actually engaging with AI right now.
0: Well, you can certainly see how a lot of folks, from an employment standpoint, see artificial intelligence as an existential threat.
3: And you can understand how graduates are scared.
0: Correct.
1: AI needs a good publicist right now, because it's in a vulnerable state where the messaging needs to get out
3: together with
1: there.
3: A little legislation, then we're good.
2: Yeah. We'll see.
0: Thank you, Steph.
2: Still
0: ahead this morning, tributes pouring in for a trailblazing athlete, Jason Collins, the NBA's first openly gay player. We're going to celebrate his life and his impact that really stretched far beyond sports.
1: Yeah, sad news to hear that. But first, major changes on the way. Your favorite retail stores, NBC's Priscilla Thompson, is looking into it for us. Good morning, Priscilla.
12: 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Coming up, we'll show you the big changes coming to stores across the country to convince you to come inside.
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12: Hey, guys, good morning. 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
19: 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Hello? 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
21: So this was once part of the store floor, but now,
20: yeah, part of the stockroom.
12: Jackie Backus is a group vice president for Target, which plans to spend $5 billion this year, remodeling more than 130 stores and open dozens more from Atlanta to Chicago and right here in Houston.
20: Why? Because the guest is the center of everything that we do. And did you know that 75% of Americans live within 10 miles of a Target store?
21: And you want to get those people into the stores.
20: That's exactly right. And we want to keep them in the stores.
12: The New York Times says America's largest retailers are expected to spend more than $20 billion this decade, remodeling thousands of stores, including Dollar General, which plans to spend upwards of $1.6 billion, revamping more than 4,000 stores. Walmart committing over $9 billion to remodel more than 1,400.
22: If you're walking into a store and it feels fresh and new and well-organized and well-maintained, you're much more likely to come back.
12: Customers have long complained about rundown stores.
23: The shelves were not, like, taken care of. All of their clothes look sort of just like this.
12: While online shopping has surged in recent years, it only accounts for about 18% of sales. with the majority of consumers still opting to shop in person.
22: Consumers like to shop online, but they also like that experiential moment when they're in the store. Retailers are trying to find a way to bridge that gap.
12: Target shopper Erica Paredes says she's loving the changes.
5: They're on top of their game.
12: And we've all been there when shopping in store.
6: The paper shredder I wanted, huh?
12: Finding those treasures you didn't even know you needed.
5: I think that's just part of the experience. Like, I'm usually here for like one thing. I end up with probably like 10 things.
7: And I mean, look at this. I have got all of the space in the world to move around and browse. And guys, I will tell you, I'm like Vicky Nguyen. I love a buy online, pick up in store moment. But when I am in the store, I still end up browsing and buying things that I may or may not need.
1: Yeah, you're not alone with that.
2: Target tells you what to buy.
1: Or how about when you're going to check out and they send you through the maze of impulse purchase as you're waiting?
2: And you're like, I need to decorate my home for Flag Day whatever.
0: Thank you.
2: That's how they get us.
0: I do enjoy the in-store shopping experience.
2: I love Target. Yeah, it's fun.
0: Enjoy that. How about you, Al?
8: I especially do. Like, now that they've gotten fancy, they've changed the name to Target.
2: It is.
8: So it's very nice.
2: That's what I call it.
8: Yeah, please. Come on. Here you go. Jacques-Saint-Penay, same kind of thing.
0: Jacques-Saint-Penay.
8: That's right. Anyway, got showers and thunderstorms making their way through the eastern Great Lakes into western New York, parts of Pennsylvania as well. This system will be pushing through, but it's good news because we need that rain for New England. So the cold front will move through later today. We'll have some gusty storms between Virginia and New York. Tomorrow, more beneficial rain for New England, cooler and breezy for the rest of the Northeast. But this is going to be it as far as the cooler, wetter weather as we head into the weekend. But in the meantime, anywhere from 1 to 3 inches of rain throughout the New England. Severe storms making their way into the Pacific Northwest, a fire risk in the Southwest, that rain and storm action making its way into the Northeast, some scattered showers down through Florida. That's what's going on around the country. Here's what's happening in your neck of the woods.

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0: 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Hashtag PSSP.
1: All right, guys, we got a good one for you. Here we go. Conan O'Brien has his next gig lined up, and it's a familiar one.
2: Star Rose Byrne is nominated for Best Actress in If I Had Legs, I'd Kick You. Yeah. Yeah. It's hard to act in a scene with someone you've always had a massive crush on, but Rose, you did a fantastic job.
1: That's right. Conan is returning to host the Oscars. It's going to mark the comedian's third consecutive year as host. The last time somebody held the gig 3 years in a row was Billy Crystal.
3: Wow.
1: Did it in the early 90s. He actually went for four in a row. The 99th Academy Awards will be held on Sunday, March 14th.
3: He's perfect for it.
0: Yeah.
3: Conan's perfect.
0: He's done a great job.
1: He joins the Three Timers Club now,
0: yes,
1: along with Steve Martin and Jerry Lewis.
0: Oh.
4: And nice lady.
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0: 19 times.
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0: We're back, 7:50. That means it's boost time, JB.
6: Okay, I brought y'all a boost. Have y'all ever wished your neighbors were louder?
0: No.
6: Okay, no. Stay with me here. It all started with a note from a young girl who wrote to her next-door neighbor, "I heard you playing the guitar. I wanted to know if you could play Taylor Swift." She then folded it up into a paper airplane and sent it over the fence to place her song request. And guess what? That message was received.

0: Oh, oh, see, yeah, here, now it, we got to the chorus. You'll be a prince and I'll be a princess.
1: No, they
0: it's
1: don't
0: a
1: wish
0: love
1: that.
0: Story.
2: Freebirds!
1: Freebirds! Their neighbors would be louder.
0: I was going to say, do you
3: don't
0: think,
3: open that can of
0: do
3: worms.
0: You think your neighbors are like, please turn down the M&M?
3: I get literally notes. Like I had a girl once who was like in finals and she wrote a note, went to the front door and was like, please turn it down. I'm studying for finals.
1: Oh, wow.
0: Wow, you got shamed by a high school
3: yeah,
0: student?
3: Yeah, totally.
4: Yeah. This was last year.
3: A couple years ago.
0: It was. Yeah.
3: Good boost. That's
0: thank you.
3: Cute.
0: Thank you.
3: All right, guys, coming up on Popstars, it looks like football really is, there is life after the Ted Lasso show, at least for one of those stars. Christo Fernandez getting a new gig. We're going to tell you all about that. He just landed a good
1: land
3: one.
1: Land that plane. Come on. The word that comes to mind is alive.
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6: When you walk in here and you see 40 people at 4 a.m., at about a 10, you can't help but feed off that. And you're like, whoa, it's a Studio 1X.
1: People who literally are up all night to bring this show to you. There's not a morning I walk in here that I don't pinch myself and think I get to be here. People that watch the Today Show aren't just watching a show. They're people that are in the family. They're in our family.
6: They're allowing us into their homes every morning.
1: When we go out there and we get to meet people and they say, I love you, you feel like family. I always say, we feel like your family too. That's how we feel.
6: And they're so excited to be there. We get excited. We feed off that energy.
1: They're the reason we get up in the morning. It's the excitement of being part of something that's bigger than you. Good morning. Welcome to Today. We'll start with our breaking news.
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1: People who literally are up all night to bring this show to you. There's not a morning I walk in here that I don't pinch myself and think, I get to be here.

0: It's 8 o'clock on today. Coming up, mounting concerns. New warnings this morning over that deadly hantavirus outbreak. At least 16 states now monitoring people who were possibly exposed.
1: We should definitely respect this virus and not trivialize it, but also not catastrophize it.
0: Health officials trying to calm fears about the potential spread. We're live with the very latest. Also ahead, remembering a trailblazer. Tributes pouring in for Jason Collins, the first openly gay player in the NBA.
2: He broke barriers that will positively impact the sports world for generations to come.
0: How he changed lives both on and off the court. Then royal return, Princess Kate marking a milestone today, arriving in Italy for her first official trip abroad since her cancer battle.
3: Out of darkness can come light.
0: The details on her inspiring next chapter. All that plus Harrison Ford's words of wisdom.
4: I know that's true.
0: U2 takes it to the streets. Danny Rojas makes the team.
5: Football is life.
0: It's all coming up today, Wednesday, May 13th, 2026.
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12: To see you.
0: That's awesome. Much to celebrate out there on our plaza this morning, and we are glad you are with us smack dab in the middle of the week.
12: Yeah, halfway to the weekend. We're going to get outside in just a moment, but we should mention that tomorrow, right here on Today, one of our absolute favorites is going to be here in Studio 1A. Mariska Hargitay, she will join us live. Mariska's getting ready for season 27, the finale of Law and Order SVU. Also, her upcoming Broadway debut as well. So we're looking forward to chatting with Mariska tomorrow. Maybe she'll sing for us.
0: I know. She might. She's multi-talented. Let's get to your news. 8 o'clock, we'll begin with that breaking news. President Trump arriving in Beijing this morning ahead of his high-stakes summit with China's president. I want to get right to NBC's Garrett Hake on the ground with the very latest. Hi, Garrett. Good morning.
13: Hey, Savannah. Good morning. President Trump touched down just a few minutes ago. Air Force One sitting here in Beijing. We should see the president momentarily, where he'll be greeted tonight by China's vice president ahead of a two-day summit that could be fascinating on a variety of topics. But it really comes amid this dark economic cloud at home. Gas prices are up. Inflation is up. Polling shows that Americans' trust in President Trump to handle those issues are down. He's hoping that China can help him on all of this, in part by leaning on their ally Iran to reopen the Strait of Hormuz and get energy products flowing again, and also by opening their markets to U.S. businesses and get American products flowing into the country of China. That's something that Western leaders have wanted from China for 200 years. So across the 2 days of this summit, we'll see discussions on AI, soybean sales, you name the issue, it's likely to come up here. But for the president, so much of this is about trade and the economy. And you can see that in the people who he is bringing with him on Air Force One, the two CEOs flying alongside him, the world's richest man, Elon Musk, and the CEO of the world's most valuable company, NVIDIA, both flying with President Trump on Air Force One, a sign of the deal making he hopes to happen here in Beijing. Savannah?
0: All right, Garrett Hake on the breaking news. Thank you.
12: Well, now to the latest on that deadly hantavirus outbreak. 16 states are now monitoring for the rare but potentially deadly disease. NBC's Maggie Vespa joins us now from Omaha, where those American cruise ship passengers remain quarantined. Maggie, good morning.
14: Craig, good morning. Yeah, the ripple effects of this outbreak now spreading coast to coast. Among those 16 states, Minnesota, Kansas, and Washington State, all in just the last 24 hours, announcing potential hantavirus exposures. And health officials say the majority of these potential exposures are people who were on that cruise ship but left before the outbreak was identified or inadvertently traveled with exposed passengers. And they say all are asymptomatic and isolating at home. 18 Americans who were exposed on that ship remain in quarantine, 16 of them here. Globally, there have been 11 cases and 3 deaths attributed to this outbreak. Still, health officials stress the risk of mass transmission, they say, remains low, and they say this is not another pandemic in the making.
12: Greg. All right. We all certainly hope not. Maggie Vespa there in Nebraska. Maggie, thank you.
0: And now to that tragic news about groundbreaking NBA star Jason Collins. Back in 2013, he came out as the first openly gay player in the league. Well, he passed away from cancer yesterday. He was just 47. NBC's Kaylee Hartung has more on his life and his legacy in the sport. Kaylee, good morning.
5: Good morning, guys. Jason Collins says he spent his whole life fighting. So when he learned less than a year ago that he had an aggressive form of brain cancer, he was determined to fight that too. Well, his valiant battle is ended, but as his twin brother Jaron put it, Jason changed lives in unexpected ways and was an inspiration to so many.
15: This morning, the NBA community mourning the loss of a trailblazer.
16: Jason Collins has checked in for the Nets.
15: 47-year-old Jason Collins, the first openly gay player in the league, died on Tuesday following his fight with an aggressive form of brain cancer. The NBA vet documenting his experimental treatment plan with ESPN.
17: It was an easy decision to get more experimental. Just like I knew I was doing the right decision when I came out publicly, and if not for me, for someone else.
18: And knocked away by Collins.
19: Collins swats his way in.
15: The 7-foot center retired from the NBA in 2014 after spending 13 years playing for 6 different teams, including the Nets, Celtics, and the Timberwolves. A moment of silence held in his honor ahead of last night's playoff game.
2: He broke barriers that will positively impact the sports world for generations to come.
17: I mean, life is so much better for me. I mean, I don't have to hide who I am. I can just be my normal self.
15: His achievements on the court as a reliable defensive force were surpassed only by his historic cover story in Sports Illustrated over a decade ago, where he famously came out, telling the magazine, "I'm a 34-year-old NBA center. I'm black and I'm gay." His deeply personal essay was unprecedented and widely praised within the sports world and beyond.
17: Once the story broke, just seeing and hearing the response from so many people, overwhelmingly supportive.
15: Collins married his husband, Brunson Green, last Memorial Day. He also leaves behind a twin brother, Jaron, who also played in the NBA. This morning, the sports world remembering the transformational athlete. Former Nets teammate and Dallas Mavericks head coach Jason Kidd calling Collins a pioneer who had courage like you've never seen. And tennis legend Billie Jean King saying he changed lives through his courage, authenticity, and commitment to helping others feel seen.
5: And for much of Jason Collins' NBA career, he wore jersey number 98. When he came out, he shared that number was in honor of Matthew Shepard, the gay college student murdered in a hate crime in 1998. Collins called wearing that jersey a quiet statement for gay rights. And guys, Jason Collins said he never set out to become a pioneer, but once he shared his truth and started living authentically, he said he lived the best years of his life.
12: A legacy that extended far, far beyond basketball.
5: Absolutely.
0: Kaylee, thank you.
12: 11 people had to be rescued yesterday after their plane went down in the Atlantic Ocean. The plane was headed to the Bahamas. Officials say everyone on board survived. The Coast Guard responded to the crash site about 80 miles off the coast of Melbourne and pulled those folks to safety. Passengers were then taken to the hospital. No word this morning on their conditions, though, and the cause of that crash is under investigation.
0: To the NBA playoffs now. The San Antonio Spurs are now just one win away from the Western Conference Finals after a lopsided win over the Minnesota Timberwolves last night. Victor Wembanyama led the way for the Spurs, 27 points, 17 rebounds. They call that a double-double?
12: They do.
0: Okay.
12: Look at you.
0: I know. Just showing off. Final 126-97. San Antonio leads that series 3-2. Next game, Friday night. So I know what you're doing Friday night.
12: Yes, we are. My son's a big Ant-Man fan.
0: Oh,
12: so
0: yeah.
12: He's pulling for the Wolves.
0: Yeah. He's a good guy, right? Funny guy?
12: Funniest guy in the NBA.
0: Yeah, okay.
12: Hands
0: I thought
12: down.
0: So. All right. Pop star. Funniest guy at the Today Show, Carson Daly.
20: Well, I don't know about that, guys, but thank you for the setup. We've got a great one coming up. Bono and the boys are back in a big way with an old school feel. You too, hitting the streets to film a brand new music video. We'll have that footage and a lot more coming up.
12: All right. Thanks, buddy. And then we're going to head to Italy right after this because Princess Kate is returning to the international stage and also marking a milestone in her recovery from cancer. Molly Hunter is there in Italy for us live. We'll talk.
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20: Yeah, Princess Kate is in Italy this morning, where she just kicked off her first overseas trip since her cancer diagnosis and treatment.
0: NBC's Molly Hunter is there on the trip. Molly, good morning.
25: Hey, guys, good morning. And I'm actually just going to step out of frame. I'm not sure if you can see the Princess of Wales. She is right behind me. She has just come out of her first morning of meetings. She is greeting fans. She just greeted a baby. She's shaking hands. This is a big milestone, as you say, for Kate. It's being billed as a fact-finding mission. Italy is just the first stop of a global journey to visit innovative and inspiring early education programs. Take a look.
26: This morning, the Princess of Wales back on the global stage. Kate's first international trip since her cancer recovery, stepping out on her own, a research trip of sorts, learning about a cause she cares deeply about.
25: Thousands of people have packed the square. People are hanging out the windows, and you can see her right here meeting some of her littlest fans.
27: It really shows that she's taking the next step. She's ready to step up a gear.
26: Reggio Emilia, a historic city in northern Italy, transformed education after the Second World War, pioneering the Reggio Emilia approach.
25: It's a community-based approach, and so Kate has come here to see it in action, to learn about it from the trailblazing women who started it, and to learn how elements of it can be applied elsewhere.
26: Focusing on early childhood development has become Kate's most important public work.
28: The time for action is now.
26: Back in 2021, the future queen launched the Royal Foundation Center for Early Childhood.
28: The best investment for our future health and happiness is in the first 5 years of life.
27: It's something she's been working on for a decade and a half, and she feels ready and really enthused to take this further and spread her message around the world.
26: And last week in London, her foundation unveiled new tools for parents, caregivers, and educators.
28: Make that easier for families.
26: It's here in these less formal environments.
28: Was that fun? Yeah? Are you playing games with mommy?
26: The mother of three is always in her element.
28: Hello. Have you just come out? Hello.
26: Connecting with kids on their level. This is what Kate is so good at. And these moments are at the heart of what she's building. Last November, in one of her first major speeches since announcing her remission, the princess told business leaders,
28: imagine a world where each of these environments were built on valuing time and tenderness.
26: An ambitious mission guiding her return to the spotlight. A return complete with royal glamour, from garden parties to red carpets and state visits. And now a new book, Kate, out this month by royal author Christopher Anderson, takes a closer look at the princess's journey.
29: She has pretty much called the shots on how she was going to handle her return to public life. It shows how far along Kate has come in her recovery and how she really is re-entering public life in a big way.
26: And the public is thrilled to have her back.
29: Nobody inside the royal family really matches Kate. I mean, she's an original. She brings this familiarity with the life of the common person with her into this role. Comparisons with Diana are obvious. They both have that charismatic common touch. They're both beautiful style icons.
26: And both young mothers, of course. Kate's tight family unit with Prince William always by her side, and kids George, Charlotte, and Louis supporting her during these recent challenging years.
3: Out of darkness can come light.
26: Now the 44-year-old stepping into her next chapter, mission-driven and very much on her own terms.
25: Very much on her own terms, you guys. And you can kind of hear the excitement. She's just over here now to my right. And she is taking the time with this crowd, really talking to people. She spoke with some very cute little kind of preschoolers earlier. But one of the things I found interesting about this trip is that Kensington Palace really emphasized that it was not a state-sponsored trip. This is something that Kate felt passionately about, that she definitely wanted to do on her own outside of kind of all the royal trappings. And Kensington Palace also says we should be seeing a lot more of visits like this globally. I'll send it back to you.
20: Wow, great shots there.
0: Nice to see her inner element.
20: Literally shaking hands and kissing babies. Awesome.
12: All done.
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12: Edward Omra.
20: The brown and blue side there. Yeah. We got the blue crew over here. All right.
12: Best time in the morning. Pop start.
20: All right, ladies, welcome. Good to have you. Have a seat. We're going to start with Ted Lasso. One star of AFC Richmond is turning these three words into reality.
6: Football is life.
7: Football is life.
6: Football is life.
7: Football is life.
8: Football is life.
6: Football is life.
20: Football is life for Danny Rojas and now also for the actor who plays him. Yesterday, Cristo Fernandez signed with professional soccer team El Paso Locomotive FC. He earns his spot as a forward. He did this after a two-month trial run with the team. Cristo grew up playing soccer. He had a knee injury that redirected his career, took him to London. He got the acting gig.
25: Wow.
20: And the team's next game is at the end of May, and we will be rooting Cristo.
25: Oh, I love that.
12: A nice guy.
25: And he's, I was just about to say, when he's here, he's been here in person a couple of times. He is just joy personified.
20: Good for him.
12: He is life.
25: Yeah.
20: Next up is Harrison Ford, the legendary actor, stopped by Arizona State University to address the class of 2026. Before his speech, Ford received an honorary Doctor of Arts for his humanitarian work and then took the stage and delivered this inspiring message.
9: Your generation has far more power than you may realize. And if you harness that power, if you find your leadership, your issues, your voice, the world will not be able to ignore you. You will have to be accommodated. Believe me, I know that's true.
20: Wow. That, I mean, that's
0: a Han Solo
20: talking right there. I'm sorry it wasn't U of A.
0: It should have been U of A.
20: I'm sorry. But when Harrison Ford talks, that's like when my dad didn't say much, but when he did, we were all here.
10: You leaned in.
0: Yeah. Wow. I'll play Dumbwinder. Cool. Yeah, it's cool.
20: You guys want to see 5 more minutes of it?
12: There you go.
20: Go to the website for that. Next up, U2, the Irish rock band, has made their way to Mexico City. And yesterday, a familiar scene, Bono, The Edge, Adam Clayton, and Larry Mullen were joined down there on the street of Mexico City on top of a school bus. Cool. Massive crowd gathered. They were shooting a music video for their new track called Street of Dreams, and here's a little bit of that.

0: So I mean, it's like, you know, you go to Mexico, just have a good time.
1: By the way, can I just say, I've never been to Mexico City, but I have so many friends and bands, and that is the city they all mark. Like, the crowds there are so great. Mm-hmm. They have the best concerts.
2: Oh, yeah. I was
3: and the best
2: Shane
3: food.
2: Mexico City.
1: You were?
2: Yeah. Changed my life.
1: Wow. Did you feel that energy? Is it like?
2: I did.
1: Yeah. Well, that's going to be good when it comes out. This song's going to be on their yet-to-be-announced next studio album, but it should be released later this year. Next up, The Voice. Sorry, guys. I had to sneak it in here. But we're rounding out
4: The Voice.
5: You saved the network,
1: I know a guy. Our season 30 coaches with royalty, an Oscar nominee, and a Grammy and Emmy winner is our new coach. And
6: here we go.
1: That's the OG, Queen Latifah, getting a red chair. We're putting her name on it. We're proud to do so. Marking her rookie season on the show, she'll join veteran coaches Adam Levine and Kelly Clarkson. And we also got a fellow newbie country singer we're excited about in Riley Green. That's a great panel.
3: That's a great one. That's the panel we didn't know we needed.
2: Yeah.
1: It almost feels like what we did in the very beginning. Knowing you, Blake.
2: Yeah.
1: Some OGs in there.
2: Oh, my gosh. That's great.
1: We're excited.
2: That's next fall.
1: Yeah, that'll be the fall version, in September. Yeah. All right, Jenna, we're looking at you. What's the big publishing announcement this morning?
3: Yes. Okay, the newest book from my imprint, Thousand Voices Books, is out in the world. It is called June Baby. It is by Shannon Garvey. It is set on Block Island.
4: Oh, I love Block Island.
3: And Shannon actually wrote this book while she worked as a housekeeper at an inn there.
4: Oh.
3: It's a story about love, loss, and figuring out who you are. And the queen of summer reads, Ellen Hillebrand, called it the book of the summer.
4: Wow, that's high
3: praise. So June Baby is in stores now. It published yesterday wherever you buy your books. You can head to today.com/books for more info.
4: My God, woman, you're prolific.
1: What's the Block Island vibe? Like, what's that like?
3: Block Island is off the coast of Rhode Island, and Shannon grew up seeing it, but not really. And she would go just for the day with her mother, but could never really spend the night. So she always wondered what it was like. And so it's kind of this in-between character.
1: And then she worked at an inn on the place.
3: Yeah.
1: Oh, that's cool.
4: That's cool. Book of the summer. Cool.
1: Let me know when the movie's out. Finally, Craig, we're going to turn to you. New episode of Glass Half Full is out. This week's guest, NBA champ, six-time All-Star Jason Tatum, opening up about his career highs and lows so far and how he keeps a positive outlook throughout the journey.
7: I used to always have this saying that everything's going to work out because it has to. And that's just how I would always approach life, moments, situations. Even from when I was a kid, I just always believed things were going to work out for no other reason than just it has to.
1: I heard the guys talking about it on NBA show. You can't find a person that doesn't like Jason Tatum.
2: Yeah,
4: exactly.
1: Like, literally can't find. He's had that kind of reputation.
4: And by the way, one of the most positive people you're
1: right.
4: And it's like that all the time.
1: Right.
4: Yeah. And it's infectious. It's obviously helped the Celtics over the past few seasons. But he spent a lot of time talking about that injury that was season ending and how he came back from that.
1: Did he have a glass half full or glass half empty outlook at that injury?
4: You know what? You'll have to listen to the podcast.
2: There you go.
1: You set Al up. I set you up.
4: Yeah. Search glass half full. YouTube or wherever you get your podcast to get the full episode, but he was a gem.
2: Okay.
4: You mentioned the panel that we didn't know we needed on The Voice.
5: Yes.
4: Check out the duo we didn't know we needed here. We've got an NBA and mental health champion, Kevin Love.
5: Cool.
1: What's up, Kev?
4: And just a champion at life, Martha Stewart.
2: There you go.
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6: Oh, I like your confidence, Will. Where does that come from? Can you speak to that?
10: I've been doubted my whole life. Everyone's always told me smalls can't ball, but I wasn't afraid to dream big.
1: All right, we're back with an important lesson for kids inspired by the hit movie GOAT as we mark Mental Health Awareness Month, and we're doing it with a mental health champion, an NBA champ as well, five-time All-Star Kevin Love. His openness about his struggles nearly a decade ago in an article that he wrote about having a panic attack deeply impacted me to share my own story. Today, through his nonprofit, the Kevin Love Fund, he's launched a free mental health program, GOAT Beyond the Game. Kev, always good to see you, my man.
11: Great to see you.
1: And thank you for all the work that you do. We have a lot to cover and not a lot of time, but for people watching, tell them a little about the Kevin Love Fund, what it is.
11: Well, so our goal with the Kevin Love Fund is just to provide tools surrounding mental health. And our goal would be to get our free evidence-based curriculum to all kids and all students K through 12, not only here in the States, but across the globe. And with Mental Health Awareness Month being May, we have a new spot in the curriculum and a new lesson plan that is based around friendship. So the friend effect.
1: Why? What's important about the tools of friendship?
11: So the research shows that it's not only, a necessity to have friends, but it's actually acting as medicine. So like yourself, being an ally in the space, having a friend.
1: Yeah.
11: Like you, an ally over the course of time is actually healing and actually medicine. So it's showing the kids how to build friendships and the tools to do so.
1: But for anybody wondering, like, how is this implemented? You looked at it like, well, in schools in the curriculum, they have it. They have a whole program for physical health.
11: Yep.
1: There's a whole program for reproductive health.
11: Yes.
1: Why isn't there a third tier of this nationally, globally, specifically for mental health that gives teachers the tool to teach alongside the kids?
11: Well, and we want to meet kids where they are, too. So that we don't want kids to have to go down the hallway, or we don't want to stop at the door of the classroom. So we want the teachers to model the vulnerability first and then show kids throughout the classroom, you know, whether it be K through 6, you know, 7, 8, 11, 12, right, 15 through 18, all these kids, they need the tools. Like, I always look back, people ask me, you know, what's something that you wish you could tell
1: your younger self?
11: Younger self, yeah, and your 50-year-old self. And I always say, nothing haunts us like the things we don't say. So establishing those tools, establishing the language, and you know, it's not always the spoken word. So right, that's why we have so many lesson plans that teach a way to express yourself in a very healthy way.
1: You know, I saw the Jazz played in Chicago, and I noticed Simone Biles, one of the GOATs.

0: this work and all of our work had made an impact on her, and she was able to come back. And I yeah. said, that's the reason you're the GOAT. You faced it head on, and you became, you know, the greatest gymnast that we've ever seen. So that had a profound impact on me, and that was a truly great moment that just shows that this work is so meaningful, and we need to continue to push the narrative forward and eliminate the stigma.
1: Also meaningful work is being a dad. You and I have five girls between us.
0: Yeah.
1: Young, Leighton and James are like 1 and 3 now. How does this work you do in this space of mental health? I'm curious to hear your take on it. How does that impact your fatherhood? Well, I know they're young.
0: They're young, but we don't. I think for me, it's trauma and certain things that have been passed on over the course of generations in my family and in the Love family. So being able to affect them in such a positive way, it's helped me be a dad in a major way. You know, learning from, you know, some of the failures and a lot of the successes of my father as well, being able to nurture them and love them up. We don't know what it's going to look like for them when they're teenagers and when they're going through this and they go K-12. But I think just setting a great foundation for them as a father and as a parent early on is going to really show benefits.
1: Well, you're also setting the foundation that they'll get hopefully in their schools by the time they're older, too.
0: Absolutely.
1: With this mental health curriculum being there.
0: Yeah.
1: All right. Anybody going to beat OKC? Do you like anybody beating them? The Knicks, OKC, is that your call?
0: Yeah, I mean, listen, like I said, I think if the Knicks make it to the finals, their fans are going to be insufferable. But I think, I love when the Knicks are great in the league. I think it's really great. But I see Mariska Hargitay's on the show tomorrow.
1: Yeah.
0: Big Knicks fan. We've shared a lot of stories about that as well. So I'm excited to see what they do. And listen, MSG, Eastern Conference Finals. I was at one of the games last year. If they make the finals, New York is going to be on fire. So that is fun, too.
1: Always good to see you, my brother.
0: Appreciate
1: Thanks
0: you.
1: For all the work you're doing, Kevin. Thank you. Want to mention more about the Kevin Love Fund. If you'd like to hear more, you can go to the website today.com. Let's go over to Savannah. Savannah.
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12: they always
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2: but
12: we have here.
2: It's fun to look. Yes,
12: the bag. These are so great. This is a Vera Bradley bag, and I loved it because Vera Bradley is one of those luxury brands we know and love. And you get one of these 3 prints, the red, the paisley print or this blue.
2: Can you pick it or is it just what comes?
12: It's kind of a surprise.
2: Surprise. Fun.
12: So it's really fun and it's polished, but it's also really functional because life happens. So it's nice and roomy. It's got the zip top. It's long and

0: enough strap to wear on your shoulder. So really easy and lightweight, so you could fold it up and take it when you're traveling too. So really
1: nice
0: great
1: pop if you have like a plain outfit.
0: Totally. Yes, on. Definitely. The next thing is from The Outset. So this is an eye serum, and this is actually a brand that Scarlett Johansson started because she has sensitive skin. So she wanted to create really gentle products that weren't going to irritate people's skin. And this is perfect because the skin under your eyes is actually the thinnest across your whole body. So you want to use gentle products. This is made with vitamin C, so it's going to help brighten and get rid of that dullness. So this is a great product to incorporate into any skincare routine.
1: Okay, let's not ignore the lips.
0: Yes, you can't ignore the lips. And I love a lip stain. This one's from Woosh. You're going to get the shade Devoted, which is a really nice neutral. And what this does is it makes it so that you don't have to reapply your lipstick every hour, every 20 minutes. You put it on at the beginning of the day. It's going to stay put no matter what, through coffee, meetings, chasing kids, all the things. Mm-hmm. So always want to keep one of these in your bag, and it's a really great product.
1: Okay, what about this moisturizer?
0: Okay, so this is a great moisturizing mask for your hair, and I really love it. This is from Christophe Urban. It's a luxury French brand that we're obsessed with. And so we put our hair through a lot when you're doing the heat tools, you're coloring your hair, all the things happen, the elements outside. This is a great reset. Once a week, put it into your hair. It's a deep conditioning treatment. It's going to help smooth those split ends, make your hair really glossy and shiny and really beautiful. So love this product so much. Anyone can use it. And then we have another one that I really like. This is from Amika, and this is an anti-frizz treatment. So this is a great leave-in for those like hotter days when the humidity's at play. And this also has heat protectant. So if you do want to use your styling tools and your heat tools and your hair dryer, all those things, this is a must-have to put in your hair.
1: So it's going
0: to
1: make it glossy. Wet hair, and then you style it as
0: normal?
1: Okay.
0: Yeah. So this is a great one for like anyone can use it.
1: Okay. And tell me about this one.
0: Okay. This is from Tower 28. This is a SOS spray spray. Everybody on our team is obsessed with it. I love it. It's a toner. It's made with hypochlorous acid, which is a naturally occurring ingredient in our body that's going to help with anti-inflammatory, antibacterial also. So when your skin needs a reset, whether you're like sweating because it's so hot outside or you have an eczema flare-up, this is phenomenal. Dermatologists love it. It's fragrance-free, alcohol-free. It balances your pH. It's a great one to keep on the go when your skin gets a little angry and you just need a reset.
1: Okay.
0: You can use it on your face or anywhere
1: on
0: your body.
1: Can you do it over your makeup or you do it under it?
0: Yeah, do it over your makeup.
1: Oh, okay.
0: Or, like, if you get a cut or something like that, it's antibacterial. It's such a great multitasker.
1: Save our skin. S-O-S.
0: Yes.
1: Okay.
0: I love it so much.
1: All right, tell me about this.
0: This is from Noteworthy. This is a little travel spray, and I really like it because this is a floral fragrance that isn't like your average floral. I'm going to spray it so you can get a little bit of it. It's made with like a juicy mandarin, a little bit of sandalwood. It's kind of like the perfect summer scent because it's not overpowering. And it comes in this great travel case so you could take it on the go.
1: Yeah, I like that.
0: So perfect for travel. You can't go wrong. And then last but certainly not least, we have sunscreen. Everybody needs to wear a sunscreen. And I interviewed dermatologists for years and years. They always say the best sunscreen is the one you're actually going to wear.
1: Yeah.
0: This one is a Shop Today Sunscreen Award winner. It's the Elta MD.
1: Yeah.
0: It's clear, colorless, and I always tell people this is like a moisturizer. I don't even think of it as a sunscreen. It is a sunscreen.
1: You could use it as your daily moisturizer.
0: Exactly. Yeah. And you could put your makeup on over it. It's phenomenal. It's really great, and this whole box is just incredible for all the summer needs.
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0: Yeah, another one.
1: Fancy. Craig, what you got?
2: Oh, look who I've got. Up next, when Martha Stewart says that she has perfected the ultimate chocolate chip cookie recipe, we believe her. We're going to show you right after this the perfect brownie as well for good measure. But first, this is Today on NBC.
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0: And welcome back this morning on Today Food. Someone who really needs no introduction. The one, the only, Martha Stewart. Martha is out with her 100-second book. What? It's called The Martha Way. It is filled with some of her best tips for cooking, for gardening, for organizing. Congratulations.
1: Thank
0: 102
1: you.
0: Books.
1: Thank you. Yeah.
0: Wow.
1: And this is a compilation of a lot of knowledge that I think will help you live better each and every day. That's what it's all about. It's about being organized.
0: Yeah.
1: This is one way that I organize in my kitchen for easy cooking. I keep a little cart like this next to the stove, and on it is my strainers, my knives, my wooden spoons, my spatulas, my whisks, my tongs,
0: and
1: rubber scrapers.
0: Baking pan.
1: Yeah, you can put whatever you use a lot on the cart.
0: So that you just keep your counter clean.
1: My counter is nice and clean.
2: Wow.
1: And I could put pretty things, my collections, on the counter.
0: Of course it is. Before we dig into the desserts here, we saw a picture recently of you and the king. The king was here for his royal visit.
1: I liked him so much. He was so friendly.
0: Oh, wow.
1: Oh yeah, there we are. Huh. I didn't know you had that. And he talked to me for quite a long time. He had a lot of people to talk to and say hi to. It was for his foundation, which is the King's Trust.
0: Of course.
1: And it's for young entrepreneurs and helping people start businesses. It's just a lovely initiative.
0: You're probably used to people bowing when they see you. When you saw him, did you bow?
1: I curtsied way.
0: You curtsied.
1: Just a little. You just have to nod your head and cross your foot like that.
0: How's the new restaurant doing?
1: Fabulous.
0: We were actually my wife and I.
1: Thank you so much for coming.
0: No, we were
1: up
0: there,
1: in Foxwoods.
0: I think it was mid-March. It's a beautiful restaurant, and I was complimenting you on just sort of the decor, and then someone told me that you had a design just like your house.
1: Yeah, it looks like a big version of my farmhouse.
0: That's beautiful. All right, what are we making this morning?
1: Okay, well, I thought in this book we give you a few really good hints about how to make the best cookies. You know, you have hungry children coming home.
0: Yes.
1: You want to make the most delicious cookie for them. The chocolate chip cookies or the brownies. Are you eating already over there? Oh, they are. I see you munching away.
2: Of course we are. And drinking rosé.
0: Oh, that's right.
1: That I don't approve of. But
2: you don't. I thought you would.
1: Not at this time in the morning.
3: Oh, please.
2: It's like midnight.
3: It's noontime somewhere.
1: Yeah. Oh, my gosh.
3: You know the eggnog drinks you make us at 7 in the morning during Christmas?
1: That's okay.
0: Because it's hers.
1: Because it's like eggs, you know?
3: Eggs.
1: So the chocolate chip cookies first is a very... We have tried a lot of different recipes, and we have finally perfected what we love as a chocolate chip. It's flour and baking powder, baking soda, and salt.
0: Okay.
1: Whisk that together so you don't have to sift it. Remember the old sifter that you went like that?
0: My mom used to sift it.
1: Yeah, you don't have to. You use a wire whisk, and it's just as good as sifting.
0: Wait, do you use different kinds of sugar?
1: In here? Well, no, and here it's white sugar and brown sugar.
0: White sugar and brown sugar.
1: So it's 2.5 sticks.
0: Brown sugar was my nickname.
1: 2.5 sticks of butter, 1.5 cups of light brown sugar.
0: Okay.
1: And 1.5 cup of granulated sugar.
0: Okay. Why do we use the two sugars instead of just one other curiosity?
1: Well, it makes a softer, more luscious cookie, the brown sugar.
0: Uh-huh.
1: And so mix that in. Add your two eggs.
0: Two eggs.
1: Those are creamed. Add two eggs. Uh-huh. And don't forget the vanilla. Vanilla is very delicious. And real vanilla. Real good Madagascar Tahitian vanilla.
2: You chill your dough, Mark.
1: And then add your... Pardon?
2: Do you chill your dough after you make
1: it? You can, but you know what? I want to make those cookies right away.
2: Okay.
1: Oh. And they work very well just right away.
2: Okay.
1: If you want to make a whole lot of batches. And then you want to add the flour?
0: Yes, ma'am.
1: Here, you come over here and add the flour.
0: Ma'am.
1: Just you can use a rubber scrape just a little bit at a time.
0: Why do we do a little bit at a time?
1: Well, but you don't want to pour the whole thing in. You want to make sure it gets all incorporated.
0: Got it.
1: Once you get all that in, you're going to add your semi-sweet 6 ounces of chocolate chips.
0: Okay.
1: And then chopped chocolate too. I like mixing the chopped. You have to do all of it.
0: Oh, yes, ma'am. I mean, for the magic of television, Martha, I was just kidding.
1: There's no magic in chocolate chip
0: cookies. Ma'am. Yes, ma'am. Just getting all the flour in there.
1: No shortcuts. Okay, now if you want to have one shortcut here, you can do this without getting it all over the place.
3: Second episode of I Love Lucy.
2: Yeah.
0: Okay. We've got about a minute left, Martha.
1: Oh, God. Then you add your chocolate chips.
3: Okay. Oh, boy.
1: Then you add your chopped chocolate. And you know how to chop chocolate? What do you chop chocolate with?
4: With a knife.
1: A serrated knife.
2: Oh, really?
1: Much serrated. Serrated makes it so easy.
4: So that becomes that.
1: Yeah, yeah, then you have your dough. And then to make even-sized cookies, you use. And if you chill the dough, then you have to unchill it.
2: That's right. I know, that's true.
1: You know, it's too. And then you make a nice dome like that and put it on your sheet.
3: Oh.
1: And then
3: how do you
1: before
3: get crispy
1: baking,
3: on the outside
1: you go like this.
3: And mushy on the
1: outside. Yeah, do that. Do that. Yes, not too hard. But
3: Martha, long-time listener, first-time caller.
4: And then you top it with more chocolate?
1: Then to make it look like this, like a bakery cookie, put
3: we're gonna
1: a big
3: have to continue
1: chunk
3: on Peacock,
1: of chocolate
3: guys.
1: There and a big chunk of chocolate
3: we'll
1: there.
3: Just switch over to Peacock and then be going on for 10 more hours.
4: What's the verdict, table?
5: Fantastic.
3: Thank you.
5: You
3: didn't even get to the brownie.
4: Martha, thank you.
3: Great brownie, too.
1: We didn't even get to the brownie.
4: Well, Martha, the show goes off the air.
1: Well, that's too bad.
4: The Martha Way. It's your day of the night.
1: Can't you fix that?
4: We're back in a moment. But first, your local news.
3: Have you ever met an adult brownie?
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4: 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And on Today Food, we're going to risk it for the biscuit. 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
3: Good morning, everyone, and welcome to the third hour of Today. I am Dylan here alongside Al and Craig and Miss Martha Stewart. For what day is it?
6: Watch this, Mike.
7: What day is it, Mike?
8: My best friend's birthday.
4: All right.
8: And this is the
3: what really is today, May 13th?
6: Is this Stevie Wonder's birthday?
8: I called them this morning. Neither of them answered. They were
4: we're still asleep.
3: That's
4: of course.
3: I was on my way here. Right.
4: Yeah, we've never had this happen before, but we love Martha so much because we ended our 8 o'clock hour with Martha talking about chocolate chip cookies, right, but did not get to the brownie recipe in
3: Everybody
4: your brand new book.
8: Yep, the Hold the Martha Way.
4: That's right. The 102nd new book.
3: The only way.
8: Yep.
4: That's right.
8: No, I know. I'm not that presumptuous, but it's a good way.
3: Mm-hmm. It is a good way.
8: And the way you get these big blotches of chocolate on top of the cookie, we didn't get to that, is put a big piece of a chunk of chocolate on either side of
4: that
8: the
4: you
8: cookie.
4: Did you say to cut, cut by
8: and then,
4: serrated knife?
8: And then put it in the oven. Mm-hmm. And then during baking, halfway through, take the tray out and bang
4: slam it,
8: and
4: it spreads. So that's how you get the crisp edge, but the soft fudgy middle.
8: Right.
4: Oh my gosh!
8: So those are little. All these hints and tips are in the book.
3: I love that.
8: This is a nice hint. You know, sometimes you can't get your brownies out of the pan.
4: Right.
8: So we line the pan with parchment paper, held in place during baking with these bulldog clips.
4: Okay. You let them cool off.
3: Wait, you bake it with those on?
8: Yes.
3: They don't melt.
8: No, they're metal.
3: Yeah, but what about the plastic?
4: Well, unless you're baking it at 900 degrees.
8: It's metal.
6: Okay.
3: I thought that was plastic.
4: No, it's metal.
8: No, don't buy the plastic ones.
3: Okay.
8: And then, look, this lifts out. Look, watch. Hold. If you hold the pan down for me, this will lift up.
4: Look at that.
8: See? And put that down.
4: Put that down.
8: And then you can nicely cut it. If you want to cut equal squares, you know how you start cutting?
4: How?
8: In the middle. And then in the middle.
3: Okay.
4: Uh-huh.
3: Makes sense.
8: If you start here, you're going to miss.
4: Yeah.
8: Because you're going to get some.
4: That is brilliant.
8: Start in the middle and cut through with a serrated knife. And, by the way, pulling it out like that, you don't mess up that crusty top.
4: Oh, love the crusty top.
8: Which is what you
4: have.
8: Again,
4: that was Craig's nickname in high school.
6: You beat me to it.
8: And then,
3: I always cut my brownie in the pan, and then you gotta like.
8: Then
4: you hurt the pan.
8: This makes it so much easier, and you're gonna get all beautifully equal squares.
4: Speaking of beautiful, that mixer is beautiful.
8: Oh yeah, that's mine.
4: Oh really?
8: Yeah, that's a Martha Stewart appliance. We came out with about 19 different countertop appliances.
4: Very cool.
8: So you can outfit your kitchen.
6: Martha, thank you.
4: Thank you.
8: You're welcome.
6: Thanks for sticking around.
3: Thanks for hanging out.
8: I appreciate it. It's so nice. I've never been on the third hour of the TV show.
4: Well, we love having you. You'll have to come back more. Come on.
6: Martha's like, I don't do the third hour.
4: Oh. But she can't say that anymore.
8: I didn't say that. I said I've never been.
6: Well, you open invitation.
8: Okay. I wouldn't have to get up so early.
6: Are you eating raw dough?
4: Yeah, it's okay, isn't it?
8: Oh, the raw dough is so good.
3: Yeah. It's so good.
4: I don't know anybody who's died from eating raw dough.
8: Okay. I have to go.
4: All right. Bye-bye,
8: Martha. Bye, guys. Bye.
6: No,
8: bye.
6: Martha, stick around.
4: Martha Stewart, ladies and gentlemen.
6: Thank you, Martha Stewart.
3: She just said, I love you.
4: Aww.
6: Okay. I think she was talking to Al.
3: Maybe. I don't know, but I was ricocheted. Yeah. All right. Now to some major changes that could be coming to your local store.
6: Some of the biggest retailers are bucking the online shopping trend, and they're spending big bucks to improve the in-store experience.
4: We have our princess of shopping, Priscilla Thompson, live inside one of the newly remodeled Target's in Texas. Hey, Priscilla.
9: Well, hello, guys. Good morning. I am just here searching for my new signature scent, you know. But it looks like I'm at a fragrance counter at the mall, but I'm actually in a Target, as you mentioned. And this is one of the retailers that are making big changes in hope of convincing customers to come inside.
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5: Since when is Walmart doing stuff like this? Hello? 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
11: The wood beams and the extra lighting to just make everything look more inspiring.
9: Plus, more efficient layouts that accommodate increased online order pickups.
3: So this was once part of the store floor, but now,
11: yeah, part of the stockroom.
9: Jackie Backus is a group vice president for Target, which plans to spend $5 billion this year, remodeling more than 130 stores and open dozens more from Atlanta to Chicago and right here in Houston.
11: Why? Because the guest is the center of everything that we do. And did you know that 75% of Americans live within 10 miles of a Target store?
3: And you want to get those people into the stores.
11: That's exactly right. And we want to keep them in the stores.
9: The New York Times says America's largest retailers are expected to spend more than $20 billion this decade remodeling thousands of stores, including Dollar General, which plans to spend upwards of $1.6 billion revamping more than 4,000 stores. Walmart committing over $9 billion to remodel more than 1,400.
12: If you're walking into a store and it feels fresh and new and well-organized and well-maintained, you're much more likely to come back.
9: Customers have long complained about rundown stores.
13: The shelves were not, like, taken care of. All of their clothes look sort of just like
9: While online shopping has surged in recent years, it only accounts for about 18% of sales, with the majority of consumers still opting to shop in person.
12: Consumers like to shop online, but they also like that experiential moment when they're in the store. Retailers are trying to find a way to bridge that gap.
9: Target shopper Erica Paredes says she's loving the changes.
14: They're on top of their game.
9: And we've all been there when shopping in store.
15: The paper shredder I wanted, huh?
9: Finding those treasures you didn't even know you needed.
14: I think that's just part of the experience. Like, I'm usually here for like one thing. I end up with probably like 10 things.
3: And guys, just look at these beautiful light fixtures. Like, who would not want to try a new lipstick under those lights? But the real question that I have for you guys this morning, do we think I'm more of a citrus amber or lavender cloud?
6: Get them both. Mm.
16: I think lavender cloud.
6: Get them both.
8: I like citrus amber.
3: Get them both.
6: Yeah,
3: right.
6: Get them both.
3: You know what? Okay, I'm going to get them both, and I should get some for you all, too. We got some moon milk. Let's be a little weather-related. Solar Fleur. How you like
6: weather.
3: That? And I'm thinking the cashmere vanilla, maybe, for Craig, Dylan. What do we think?
6: Yeah, the control room just said you make sure that you pay for that.
16: Actually, Priscilla, I just texted you Craig's credit card number.
6: Oh, great.
3: Yeah, because she's in the middle of shoplifting.
16: You just pick up whatever you need.
6: Great.
16: Okay.
3: Priscilla. Because this is what happens at Target. It's true. I've been there.
16: Thanks, Priscilla. Thank you, Priscilla. Really appreciate it. Hey, we want to send you a little reminder. We're just 48 hours away from our next big road trip. Third Hour of Today is heading to beautiful Williamsburg, Virginia. It is the perfect place to celebrate America's 250th birthday, and we are bringing a special guest with
3: Craig?
16: Us.
3: Love this.
16: He's special.
6: I'm being phased out.
16: We've got comedian, award-winning actor, William and Mary alum, Mr. Patton Oswalt.
6: That's going to be fun.
16: Which
8: it's going to be so much fun. Patton is going to show us some of his favorite local spots. Of course, we'll take in all the history and the sights, too. The show is sponsored by Visit Williamsburg. So be sure to tune in this Friday morning for all the fun. He's going to take us to his favorite sandwich shop.
16: I know. I just ordered a couple of sandwiches from there. Now, this will be our first celebrity buddy up.
6: Oh.
16: So this is very exciting.
8: Think he can hang?
16: I'm sure. Oh. I've been around Patton. He can hang.
6: Yeah.
16: Believe me.
6: Coming up, our series on the money. The woman who is known as Mrs. Dow Jones. There she is. She's going to share the new rules to set us up for financial success. And then later, Chase Crawford live here. There he is, right here in Studio 1A, ahead of the finale of The Boys. Third Hour of Today, right.
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20: If you're in your 30s freaking out because you want to get rich, but you haven't started yet, listen up because I'm Mrs. Dow Jones, a millennial finance expert, and it's not too late.
6: Too late. It's not too late. That was financial expert Haley Sachs there, known online to her million plus followers as Mrs. Dow Jones. She's also got a new book out, and she's going to help us spin, save, better. It's called Future Rich Person. There it is, Haley Sachs, Mrs. Dow Jones. This morning in our series on the morning, she's going to help us, our future selves, achieve financial success. Welcome.
21: I'm so happy to be here, Craig.
6: No, thank you for having us. So the book is full of these like new rules mm-hmm. for getting rich. How are the new rules different from the old rules?
21: Well, here's the thing, Craig. We have been following this tattered old roadmap to build wealth, but we have GPS now. So we've got to replace some of those old rules with new ones. Let's start with buying a house. Everyone thinks buying a house, that's the American dream.
6: Build equity.
21: We got to do it. But actually, when you run the numbers, a lot of times in America, if you rent and invest that down payment money instead, you're going to make more money. So we got to rethink that one. We've also got to rethink this idea that, you know, we got to save our way to rich because a savings account maybe makes you 0.04% interest. Sure. But if you invest, that's 8 to 10%. So don't save your way to rich. You've got to get your money in the market. And then the last one is this idea that to be good with money, you've got to deprive yourself. Yeah. You've got to cut back so much. I mean, you can't outwork a bad budget, but I really want people to focus on earning more, negotiating their salaries. There is a floor to how much you can cut, but there's no ceiling to how much you can make.
6: You can't outwork a bad budget.
20: Yeah, I like that.
6: My friend Dylan's got
20: All right,
6: some
20: let's
6: questions.
20: Keep the tips coming. You say, let's start with a trip to Ibiza.
21: Yes.
20: Or Ibiza, although that would mess up the acronym. What does this stand for?
21: So, you know, our money mindsets are set by the time that we are 7 years old. So if we want to change our money habits, we've got to figure out what's driving them. Mm-hmm. So that's why we go to Ibiza. So the first I is
6: Ibiza.
21: You choose your poison. But the first one is identify. And so, you know, figure out what are the habits you actually want to change? Or maybe you're spending all your money to look rich instead of actually trying to be rich. Mm-hmm. Maybe you're avoiding your bank statement. Let's figure it out. Then we've got blame because it's not always your fault. You know, we grow up, we see on TV characters like Carrie Bradshaw telling us to buy shoes instead of, you know, build equity because that's the glamorous thing to do. Or maybe you have parents who tell you that, like, you know, money is bad to want. So we got to figure out what are those factors that are contributing.
20: And then interrupt it.
21: Interrupt it. There you go. Interrupt those thoughts. And that's where Z comes in because we're going to replace them with better thoughts that are actually going to help us.
20: Is that zhuzh?
21: Zhuzh.
20: I never knew how to spell it.
21: Zhuzh. I know it has a Z. Yeah. And it's perfect. Works great for Ibiza.
20: And then act.
21: Act. So that's in Future Rich Person. We have all the steps that you need after you figure out your money mindset to actually get you to the place where you're building wealth.
20: Great.
16: One of the things I loved, Haley, in the book was that you can still spend, but not spend as much.
21: Exactly.
16: Because we've all got expenses.
21: Mm-hmm. Spend less, but better, Al. That's huge. So the first thing I want you to do, and people always forget this, is take advantage of your benefits, especially with healthcare. No one really understands how it works. You got to educate yourself because I guarantee you, you're leaving money on the table. Then negotiate. You know, what people don't realize is that companies, especially like credit card companies, phone companies, it costs them so much money to acquire a new customer. Right. They're going to play ball with you if you call and you say, you know what, actually, I'm going to walk away if you don't cut down this
16: price. You don't ask, you don't get.
21: Exactly. Mm-hmm. And with medical bills, 80% of medical bills have errors.
16: Oh.
21: So simply by asking for an itemized medical bill, you're going to see that price drop.
16: Add friction. That sounds painful.
21: No, it's good. I promise. Because we're living in this age of frictionless finance, Al. We're all using Apple Pay, like Apple Be Paying.
16: So it's too easy.
6: Like Apple Be Paying.
21: Like Apple Be Paying.
16: Math be math and Apple Be Paying.
21: I've got to stop it, Craig. And so, you know, this is about getting rid of that digital wallet, unsubscribing, you know, unfollowing those influencers who are making us buy all those things because they tell us that that's what we need to be happy.
16: Okay. And then give us two good tips.
21: Okay. Two good tips. This weekend, I want you to have a money date.
16: Uh-huh.
21: So that's a time that you're going to sit down with your finances and that's a date with your future self.
16: Uh-huh.
21: And then I want you to open a high yield savings account. These are free to open and a regular savings account will give you 0.04% interest, but a high yield savings account is going to give you 50 to 100 times that.
16: Wow. All
1: I love that you're listening as if you're not a current rich person.
16: Well, because my future person's already dead. Haley Sachs, I'm sorry you had to be here for this, but we appreciate your book. We love it.
1: Thank you so much to be here.
16: Future Rich Person is out now.
1: Thank you. I was going to not say it, but, you know, just went for it. Still to come this morning, Chase Crawford is here ahead of the final episode of his hit show, The Boys. We'll hear all about saying goodbye and what he's working on next. 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

0: Dr. Chase Crawford, it's been almost 20 years since he broke out as the golden boy of the Upper East Side in that hit show Gossip Girl.
1: And for five seasons, he has starred in the superhero satire The Boys, making a splash as The Deep, a character best described as Aquaman meets Zoolander.
2: So with the series finale just a week away, the tides may be turning on the Lord of the Seven Seas.
3: I thought we were friends. I hit your back every time people laughed at how stupid you are, how your powers are a joke, how you're so dumb you need a court-appointed guardian.
4: Nobody says that.
3: Yes, they do. All the time.
4: Well, let's not make a federal case out of this, Bro v. Wade. I need a win from Homelander. Edgar was it. It's a doggy-dog world.
3: Is that what you think the phrase is?
4: Whatever.
0: Whatever. Whatever.
2: That's a doggy dog world.
0: Doggy dog world. Chase, good to see you
5: again. Good to see you too, man. Thanks for having me.
2: Oh, my gosh. Yeah. Okay, so all of these characters are not exactly heroes, but I think The Deep was one of, when he first started, you know, he's this protector of sea creatures, although there were questions about if he was having, you know, inappropriate relations with them. And now you're eating sushi. You
5: know? So, he's more comfortable.
2: As this character's arc is, are you going to miss when this is done?
5: Oh, I'm definitely going to miss it. We finished last summer, wrapped it up, and it's good to celebrate the last go around. Yeah, he's a sad, you know, sad guy. He can only talk to the local fish. So that's like his kind of his superpower. He's like the insecure kind of, you know, wimp of the group. So
2: he literally sleeps with the fishes.
5: He literally sleeps with the fishes. Yeah, one in particular. But yeah, we won't go there. It's been good. It's been a lot of fun.
1: I think it's wild that there are actually betting sites putting wagers on whether you live or die at the end of this. I mean, there's like over $14,000 in play.
5: Well, it could be my $14,000. We don't know.
1: You have the answer.
5: I mean,
1: you can go place a bet right now.
5: Insider trade. It's still the Wild West on Polymarket, right?
2: Yeah, I know.
5: I've gotten some texts, actually, from some people like, hey, really, do what episode is it exactly? If you do, can't confirm or deny. But, yeah.
1: Yeah, you have the inside scoop, though.
0: Amazon's proud of you.
5: Yeah.
0: Lots of celebrity admirers, too. I mean, among them, Tom Holland, Sam Rockwell, President Barack Obama. Is it true you got a late night FaceTime once from some major fans?
5: I did. I'm friends with Paul Walter Hauser. He's an amazing actor. And him and Taron Egerton gave me a nice nice FaceTime one night. Late night.
0: They're
5: shooting their show that they were doing.
1: Did you answer?
5: I did. It was late. Like midnight. I was like, yeah. He's like, you're the fish guy. You're the fish guy, right? I'm like, I am. I sure am. Thank you, guys. Love you.
2: Okay, so your next project is one it's really kind of cool. I mean, it's set in the world of the NFL, and you come by this naturally.
5: I do. I'm really excited about this one. Yeah. They're doing real teams, which is interesting for any show. It's never been done. But play the GM of the Browns. Bill Macy plays the owner. It's incredible. I've seen like the first three episodes. Mm-hmm. Chris Maloney, who's incredible, plays the coach, kind of like a Dan Campbell guy.
0: Oh, that's cool.
5: It's got, you know, a little Friday Night Lights, a little Succession. It is awesome. So
2: and your brother-in-law is Tony Romo.
5: Brother-in-law is Tony Romo. Yeah. That's I use that in my sales pitch for the role. I'm like, guys, I know this world. Cast me. So, Tony was great. And, you know, we may get him in there. So we'll see.
0: Oh, yeah. Cameo.
5: Yeah, we'll see.
1: Speaking of Tony Romo and sports, we all play in the same golf tournaments, like the American Century Championship out in Tahoe.
5: That's right, yeah.
1: We've never played together, actually, but how are you as a golfer?
5: It's because I'm teeing off at 6 a.m. because I'm dead last, okay? that's why.
1: I'm usually right below.
5: The dead last if you tee off earlier, so I don't play anymore. It's too nerve-wracking. No, that tournament's great. They have such a good setup out there, and Tony's played since its inception when it started, so.
1: And has won a couple times.
5: He has won a couple times, yeah. It's a blast. The whole family goes out there, so I go every year, see the nephews, and just relax, you know. Don't do karaoke. I don't get up there and do that.
1: Yeah, it's the mistake of doing that, too.
5: You know.
1: I just set myself up for failure.
5: Yeah. It's fun, though. It's a great deal. So,
0: Chase, thank you.
2: Chase, thanks so much. And when The Land comes out, we'll come back and visit.
5: I would love to. Thank you so much, guys. Yeah.
2: And don't forget, stream The Boys on Prime Video now. And don't miss the series finale next week.
0: All right. Still to come this morning. Our Shop Today team is preparing you for some sunny days ahead. 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And then later on today, food, ladies and gentlemen, a southern treat, the secret to making mouth-watering. Biscuits and gravy. I was just back in the kitchen.
2: So that's the everything biscuit.
0: We are in for a treat. Third off today, right?
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0: Oh, you got your own animation there.
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1: 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Mm. Shop Today executive editor Adriana Brock is taking us through what's inside. These boxes go fast, so click the QR code and get it now. I love everything in this box.
8: This one is so good. It's got everything you need for the summer months ahead. And like you said, free shipping, $109. You're getting over $300 worth of stuff. And there's literally everything. And I have so much to get through. So let's get started with
0: Dylan
8: the first one.
0: Dylan was just reading about this.
1: Craig, grab one of these for Lindsay.
8: These are such a great brand. This is Glow Recipe. This is the Glass Skin Essentials. And this is a duo. So you're going to get the toner and the dew drops. These two together, people are obsessed with because it's made with niacinamide. This is going to help your skin glow.
1: My skin's absorbing it as we speak.
0: Your face just lit up when you put it on. Wow.
1: I smell it. It smells like watermelon.
0: Too bad Chase just
8: so
0: left.
8: Good. Yes, it's got that watermelon scent. But it's going to do wonders on your skin. And it's such a great like power duo for like morning or night, and any skin type can use it. So Craig, we got to get you one too.
0: I actually have a pair of these sunglasses, and I've just found out I've been mispronouncing.
8: Yes,
0: the brand.
8: These are from Key. This is such a great brand. Aviators never go
1: what
8: out of style.
1: Say?
8: And you're going to get the black frame here, the classic aviator with the fade lens. Ooh. Look great on everybody. Great for the guys, the ladies. Look at you guys.
1: We're like
8: so
1: chic.
0: I feel like
1: chic.
0: I'm channeling Joe Biden.
1: I was going to say we're like the men in black.
8: You're giving chic. And it's really
0: like
8: great.
0: When you wear aviators, you can't smile. You got to look serious.
8: No, you could smile, too. It's good for summer. I mean,
1: I
8: think
1: like
8: about
1: these.
8: All the travel you're going to do, right?
1: I can't wear aviators, and
0: good.
1: I really
8: they
1: like
8: look
1: these.
8: Really good.
1: Yeah.
8: No, they look really
1: nice.
8: Great. And these two products combined, guys, are worth more than the box price. So
1: wow,
8: you're really getting a great value here.
1: Okay, what is...
8: Okay, this one's next. The mornings for me are all about multitasking. I need products that can do two things at once, and this is it from Neutrogena. This is a two-in-one moisturizer and sunscreen, and it's so incredible because it's made with collagen. So a lot of beauty brands are stepping up their skincare game. So they're giving you two-in-one.
1: That's what gives you the bounce.
8: Exactly.
1: Right?
8: Yeah. And I love using it not just on your face, but also your neck and the back of your hands, too.
0: So, and your head, if you're...
8: Yes, you got to stay protected.
0: Oh, yeah.
8: Sunscreen is important. Exactly.
1: My mom loves this shampoo.
8: Okay.
1: Doesn't look like a shampoo.
8: Craig hadn't heard of this. This is from Kitsch. This is the bar shampoo and conditioner. You're going
1: to
8: get one of each. And people really like it for travel. This is made with biotin and rosemary, which is... These are really good ingredients to promote hair growth and stronger hair. But people really like it because it's less waste than the plastic. Mm-hmm. It's travel friendly. And look, if you're using bar soap, it's kind of like the same idea for the guys,
1: it suds up really
8: and
1: well.
8: Exactly. Mm-hmm. Just add some water and get it going.
2: Okay. What if your hair needs some extra love?
8: If it needs some extra love, this I really like from IGK. It's a top coat. And this is a gloss that you're going to use instead of conditioner once a week. Mm-hmm. And this is going to help with the shininess of your hair. So if you dye your hair there like I do almost every 6 weeks.
2: I didn't know
8: that. This is a game changer. Yeah, it's incredible because it's going to keep that color really rich and vibrant. And it also comes with UV protection, which fades your hair color. Exactly, which you need in the summer. So this is an essential. But even if you don't dye your hair, it's great for pumping up the glossiness.
0: Let's talk about these whitening strips.
8: Okay, these are from Luminex. We really like them. You're going to get a pack of 21 treatments. You really only need to use 7 straight. So you do a week of it, and then you use the rest for touch-ups. People like it because it's peroxide-free, really enamel-safe, and it's not going to be harsh. So it's not going to hurt like a lot of the other strips.
9: But it works well.
8: It works really well. It's a little bit more gradual than the others, but so worth it.
0: About a minute left here. Timer.
8: Let's get to Derma Blend. 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So when you put on your makeup, you want it to last, and a primer is going to help you do that. This one's a universal tint. 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It's also made with vitamin C and E, so you're getting a little bit of skincare benefits as well. And then last but not least,
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0: This is...
1: Oh, we're in for a treat. This morning on Today Food, we are diving into a Southern classic, biscuits and gravy.
2: Oh, yeah.
1: Chef Melvin Boots Johnson of the Harlem Biscuit Company, he knows this dish inside and out. In fact, he even beat Bobby Flay on the Food Network with it.
3: Have a fun one. The winner is...
4: Chef Melvin Boots Johnson, and I just beat Bobby Flay.
1: I mean, come on, Chef Boots.
4: You know.
1: Congratulations.
4: Well, thank you, thank you.
1: And welcome.
4: I'm going to go by Melvin today. This is the Melvin's.
1: Yeah,
4: it's the Melvin show right now.
1: Yes, Melvin. Not a lot from you would probably want to use that. You know, I mean, you beat Bobby Flay, but the reality is you were working with Bobby in his restaurants for like 20
4: years. Oh, yeah,
1: years,
4: yeah.
1: Right?
4: Back when I was like 24, I was a line cook back then. So yeah. It was a good story of you know, student coming back and being the teacher. So
1: yeah.
4: It was a good time to rub it in his face a little bit.
1: Well, that's
4: This is what I beat him with. I beat him with my, you know, my traditional now. Since I opened a part of the biscuit company, one of my favorite things is doing biscuits and gravy.
1: Yeah.
4: So this is my cheddar chive biscuit.
1: Okay.
4: And what we have here is we have our flour, baking powder, and salt and stuff in the bowl here. We mix it all up, and then we add a bunch of cheddar cheese to it.
1: Bunch
4: of cheddar cheese. We have some chives to it. Now, the cool thing about biscuits, too, you have to have a cold butter, right?
1: Mm-hmm. Why is that?
4: Well, it helps the layering process. So when you bake them, you get those buttery, you know, notes and stuff throughout the whole biscuit. Yeah. So it makes them nice and fluffy, right? So you add those in, and we got to make sure that your butter is nice and frozen. Sometimes you use, like, a cheese grater.
1: Yeah.
4: And get those nice little pieces and stuff in there.
1: You use that, too? You use the cheese grater?
4: Oh, we make every biscuit from hand by scratch.
1: Wow.
4: We don't use any mixers at Harlem Biscuit Company.
5: Is it salted butter, Chef?
4: This is no unsalted butter because you're going to add salt to it.
5: Got
4: if you want to do the salted butter, then take the salt out.
5: Okay.
4: All right?
1: And you've ordered these biscuits, haven't you?
5: Oh, I have.
4: Oh, yeah.
5: Man.
4: All right, so then what we do is make a nice little well there. We add our buttermilk to it. And we come and we mix it up, and we do it all by hand. We overmix it all by hand.
6: That's a lot of work.
4: So you get this. Well, that's love. I mean, the grandma back in Dallas, she didn't have a mixer. Mm-hmm. She used her hands, right?
1: This is your grandma's recipe.
4: This was a little version of my grandmother's recipe. All right, so we have our dough here. You know, we roll it out. And once we roll it, too, what we do at Biscuit is we do a trifold. And we throw it one, two times.
5: How come?
4: Just to add those layers of stuff on there.
5: Wow.
4: All right? Take a nice little cutter. We nice little square cutter. We cut them out.
1: Square biscuits. I like that.
4: Square. And we put them close together.
1: Why is that?
4: So we think they puff up and they're nice and soft inside. Mm. You can separate them and do them, but then you get that nice crust and stuff around them.
6: So
4: if you look at my biscuits, you see they're nice and fluffy. You see how we got some out right now?
6: And they'll rise when you bake them?
4: They'll rise that way as well. Mm. And they come like these nice little pillow of just goodness.
1: Thank you.
4: All right, so you got the biscuit. You know, you got the other flavor. These are some other flavors. We do everything biscuit, chive cheddar. This is our Langston one here with the fried chicken on there.
1: Tell me about this gravy.
4: No gravy, but do that. So, all right. So gravy, we have some ground pork in there. Letting out all the butters and stuff going out.
1: That's why it's so good.
4: We have some onion. You let that cook in with the sausage, yeah?
5: Wow.
4: Then you add all your beautiful spices. We have herbs, thyme, sage, little chicken base. We put all that in there.
1: Mushroom? What is that?
4: It's chicken base.
1: Chicken base.
4: Like sugar base in there. We put those spices and stuff in there. Then we add our flour to make like a nice little roux.
1: Just with AP all that, flour?
4: Yes, just regular AP flour. There wasn't no special flours back then.
1: No, no.
4: Come on. We got to go old school, right?
5: Grandma got whatever.
4: Grandma got whatever was on sale. Whatever that Piggly Wiggly, right?
1: I'm trying to find you to the show. I love that you know Piggly Wiggly.
4: I went to school in Atlanta, so, you know, I gotta know about that.
1: Folks watching right now, they're like, Piggly Wiggly?
4: Everybody knows a Piggly Wiggly.
6: Yeah, I mean, I didn't know it.
4: You don't remember? You don't remember?
6: No, I've heard about it. I've never been on.
4: Now, what we do too, now I just put regular pork in there, right?
1: Yeah. Mm-hmm.
4: But we want to make a sausage, right?
1: Okay.
4: So I add some sausage. I make a sausage spice, all the sausage spice, the thyme, the brown sugar, the garlic
6: that.
4: And stuff. And we add that
1: so
4: to it as well. That's the little secret there.
1: You make that yourself or you can buy that?
4: We make that ourselves.
1: Of course you do. Of course.
4: You go to today.com. We've got a recipe for you. Okay?
1: All right. On the website.
5: He beat Bobby Flay.
4: Come on now. Now once you have your roux and everything going on, this is regular milk.
1: Regular
4: whole milk.
1: Okay.
4: And we whisk that in slowly to make the gravy, right?
6: Mm.
4: So it's going in, and that roux and that milk are going to act together, start thickening up, right?
1: Roughly how long you think?
4: You kind of watch it go a little bit half at a time. So you got maybe like 4 or 5 minutes. Sometimes it'll be instant. If your thing is really hot, that milk's going to go in, it's going to instantly thicken up.
5: Hey, Chef, can you make your dough ahead of time and refrigerate and then
4: we do. And actually, we have some dough for you guys. We brought some dough. You guys can make them at home for you. Wow. We just started shipping our biscuits and stuff this week as well. So that's a cool thing as well.
1: Chef, thank you. You come back anytime.
5: Yeah. This fried chicken biscuit is crazy.
1: Anytime. Well, thank you.
4: We call that the Langston Hughes. Oh. That's the Langston.
1: By the way, so good they didn't even leave any for me.
4: They didn't, huh? No. Well, then take the everything with the smoked salmon.
1: I'm going to do pimento
4: cheese. We have some buffalo butter, grape jelly butter, molasses butter.
1: Good God.
4: We have 15 different butters at Harlem Biscuit Company. We do it up there, man.
1: Chef, thank you. For this biscuit and gravy recipe, it's today.com/food. Coming up, rising music star Matt Hansen. He's going to bring his heartfelt sound right here to Studio 1A when the third hour of Today comes right back.
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6: We are back with rising music star Matt Hansen, who has taken the industry by storm.
1: Yes, his hits like Something to Remember and Let 'Em Go have racked up millions of streams, and he's open for mega stars Teddy Swims and Stream.
5: Sorry.
6: Now you go.
5: Okay, now I go. Now Matt is releasing his debut album. I was busy looking at you. It's called Orchid, and he is going to perform a brand new track for us. Matt, good morning.
11: Thank you guys so much for having me.
6: Well,
11: thank you.
6: Your national television debut, right?
11: Yes, my very first time on national television. I cannot wait.
6: Well, we're so happy you're doing that with us. Your album's about to be released. I know it's a deeply personal album for you.
11: Yes.
6: How are you feeling?
11: I am just so excited. I mean, it's 4 years of my life. I feel like it's going to be such a cathartic, you know, moment for me to just finally put this out into the world. So, yeah, I'm just really, really psyched for everyone to hear it. Yeah.
5: All right. Well, let's not wait any longer. Performing Yellowstone, Matt Hansen.

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1: I mean, you crushed it.
2: It feels amazing. It feels amazing.
1: You crushed it.
2: Thank you.
1: That was awesome.
2: Thank you so much.
3: Matt, thank you so very much, guys. Thank you as well. His debut album, Orchid, out this Friday. It's not the last you're hearing of Mr. Matt Hansen. Third hour today, I'll be right back. Well done, buddy.
2: Thank you.
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2: Hey, before we go, Mr. Southern Living, attorney Craig Melvin is out with his latest comment just in time for summer.
3: That's right.
2: Southern Living.
3: This is the summer to celebrate issue. That's why I'm dressed this way. This particular issue, I shared how my family does a Southern cookout, how we're carrying on that tradition here in the Northeast. More than food, by the way, you got to nail the grilling playlist as well. So what you're hearing right now, you'll appreciate this.
2: Oh, yeah.
3: It's my go-to cookout song. This is Frankie Beverly and Maze. Also find my Grandma Marie's cucumber salad recipe. You made it?
4: I just favorited it. I'm going to make it. Yes.
3: It's a must-have for any summer party. You can find it all in the latest issue of Southern Living that hits newsstands Friday, May 15th.
2: Potato salad or macaroni salad?
3: Potato, man.
2: Okay, I just wanted
4: with that. Mustard or without mustard?
3: Ooh, mustard, no mustard.
2: Bourbon
3: mustard.
2: Or no bourbon?
3: Always bourbon.
4: Guys, tomorrow in the third hour of today, we're helping dogs find their forever home.
2: So long, everybody. We'll see you.
5: People that watch the Today Show are people that are in the family. They're in our family. When we go out there and we get to meet people and they say, I love you, you feel like family, I always say, that's how we feel.
6: They're so excited to be there. We get excited.
5: They're the reason we get up in the morning.

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1: From the heart of New York City,
2: it's Today with Jenna
1: and Chanel.
0: We got it. Yeah, we're shining today.
1: With today's guest, actor Lamorne Morris, plus Grammy winner Duran Bernard.
0: Everything feels all right with Jenna and Chanel. We're shining today.
3: Because of the legs, yeah.
4: Yeah.
3: Wake us up, wake us up. All right, y'all. Hey, everybody. It is Wednesday. It is May the 13th.
4: Happy mid-May.
3: To the middle of the week.
4: No. Okay,
3: what's happening?
4: What are we talking about today?
3: I have no idea.
4: It says in the prompter, Eva Longoria.
3: So I guess we're talking about
4: Eva
3: Longoria.
4: Eva Longoria.
3: I wish Craig would wear, like, what's going to happen in the summer? When he's in suits, I'm sorry, I can't help it, but yeah. We walk into this ice box.
4: Yeah.
3: We're supposed to be all cheery and such, and instead we're just shaking in our boots.
4: Mm-hmm.
3: All right, let's talk about Eva Longoria. Mm-hmm. We adore her. She did a
4: so
3: recent interview that got our office talking.
4: Mm-hmm.
3: She was on the podcast, How Hard Can It Be? And
4: okay.
3: She opened up about feeling sexy. Take a look.
5: Are you sexier now than you were when you were 25?
6: Well, look, my 25-year-old body was banging. Let's not lie to ourselves.
5: By the way, Pablo in here is blushing.
6: My was pretty tight at 25. But I would love my 25-year-old body with my 50-year-old mind. Absolutely. That would she'd be a deadly combo.
4: Wait, I love that.
3: It's
4: I love that. It's so true. I do think that the older you get or the more mature you get, you just become more confident in who you are.
3: I feel like those hot bods are wasted on the yacht.
4: And I never had that.
3: Well, you did.
4: No.
3: Yes, you did.
4: No.
3: And I always was like, ugh. And then I look back at pictures and I'm like, dang. And
4: yeah.
3: What's a bummer is we never appreciate,
4: you didn't appreciate it.
3: What we've got.
4: Now, I will say that we've talked about this. You know, they say you never know how great today is until tomorrow. So, like, you look at a picture and you're like, or you feel horrible in the moment. Why did I do that?
3: I don't know, but I love it so much. We were talking.
4: I'm going to get
3: to this.
4: I just dropped the gym.
3: There you go. You like to drop a gym and then you like to kind of.
4: But I actually did not mean to do that. Who am I right now?
3: I don't know. I liked it.
4: But I feel like it's the truth.
3: I liked it.
4: It's the truth. What was I trying to say? The point
3: is. Well, it's just when, and I think what she's saying is that she probably, you know, when you're younger,
4: yeah.
3: Things don't droop the way they do
4: yeah.
3: when you're older.
4: But see, here's the thing. That was not me. You don't have to be nice to me. I know it wasn't me. No, it's okay. I'm fine.
3: First of all, you're a dancer.
4: No. Have you seen my

0: Stand up from Northwestern News Network, my first one. We're all coming down the steps.
1: I wish we could put it on right now.
0: But we didn't know we were going to talk about it.
1: No, I mean,
0: Will Packer says you got a glow up. I was like, thank you.
1: Will Packer told you got a glow up?
0: Well, we were on the show and we showed it. And no, it's fine. I wasn't horrible. I just wasn't. I've never had the sexy bod.
1: Well, me neither.
0: No, yes, you have. You have a torso.
1: I do have a torso.
0: Yeah.
1: I guess what I'm saying, though, is that the older you get, the more you can kind of appreciate things about yourself.
0: So do you feel
1: yourself.
0: Sexy now?
1: In moments, I feel sexy, but I don't think of myself as sexy. I think of myself as funny.
0: Yeah.
1: And, like, fun.
0: Yeah. We've talked about this. I feel like, oh, she's cute. I've always been, like, the cute one.
1: Yeah.
0: Do you know what I mean? I was never the, like...
1: Oh, you're pretty. Elevate yourself.
0: Thank you. We're ridiculous.
1: I know.
0: Let's talk about college.
1: Also, why do our bosses want us to talk about things like, are you sexy?
0: That's
1: like, we're just hanging on by a thread, man.
0: Exactly.
1: We're like driving our kids from place, to this, to that, to confirmation, to Hal Hager.
0: And then
1: football.
0: I'm like looking across from Jen and she's like, no, you're sexy. You are. And I'm like, no, I'm not.
1: And they're making us talk about
0: it. And they're on the sidelines like,
1: y'all at home know what we're talking about. Yeah. We're just barely here, okay?
0: Yeah.
1: Should we talk about Colin Jost?
0: He took a ride this week on the Subway Takes podcast. It's so popular. Host Kareem Rama asked Colin, what's the dumbest expression you've ever heard? See if you agree.
1: Okay.
2: I think that the expression, I didn't have that on my bingo card, is the dumbest expression I've ever heard.
3: 100% agree. Who chose that?
2: I don't know where it came from. I don't know who the first person to say it was. I feel like if you're playing a lot of bingo, which obviously I am all the time, if you've ever looked at a bingo card, it makes no sense. There's not like predictions on a bingo card. It's just letters and numbers.
0: That's funny.
1: He's right.
0: That is funny.
1: Where that weird cliche came from, I have
0: no
1: idea.
0: I didn't have that on my bingo card. That is true.
1: What are some expressions?
0: So I have them that I've noticed on this show. I say what I know now to be true.
1: But look how she just said it.
0: I just did it again.
1: She can't say it.
0: What is wrong with
1: her eyes open? She has to like.
0: And I don't know why. And people have said that.
1: What I know now this to be true. Her eyes have to be closed.
0: I don't.
1: And her face has to be reaching up towards
0: the heaven.
1: Yeah, right?
0: Because that's what I know to be true.
1: I know now to be true.
0: The Lord is true.
1: And then you also say.
0: The truth of the matter is.
1: And you also,
0: say. At the end of the day.
1: And you also say.
0: And I'm going to try to.
1: What else?
0: What else do I say?
1: Quite frankly.
0: Oh, I do. Dang it.
1: And
0: what
1: you
0: do
1: also say? Amen.
0: Amen. What do you say? I can't think of any. What does Jenna say?
1: Y'all. Jangle. You're on my last jangle.
0: You're on my last. In the early aughts.
1: Yeah.
0: And in my mind, I'm scared to go out on a limb here. That's O-O, right? Like aughts?
1: No, I think it's spelled A-U-G-H-T-S, aughts.
0: No, but I'm saying like we're thinking 2000s, right? Oh,
1: yeah. Correct.
0: Okay. I've never known.
1: My children have brought home a term, which I wish they would have left at the old door.
0: Bruh.
1: With their stinky, bruh has now been, they call me Biggie.
0: No, that's not.
1: You're like, okay, Biggie. And I'm like, excuse me? They're like, whatever, Biggie. And they do it to Henry, too.
0: No.
1: And I'm like, Mila, stop saying this. Hal's going to go to school, and his teacher's going to be like, now, Hal, please turn your homework. He's going to be like, no way, Biggie.
0: I've never heard
1: Mila's
0: that.
1: Mila calls me Biggie.
0: That hurts my feelings.
1: And you know what it stems from?
0: What?
1: The root word is big back.
0: That's even worse.
1: Root word is big back.
0: Have they
1: and
0: said that?
1: She has simplified it just to Biggie.
0: That is so horrible.
1: And part of me at first found it to be like...
0: kind of funny.
1: I like humor in words.
0: Yeah.
1: So I was like, oh, she's creative. But I'm like, hey, stop calling everybody Biggie.
0: Yeah.
1: It's going to spread.
0: Yeah, that's true. I think it's already spread.
1: And
0: if they're
1: also,
0: doing it.
1: Remember what Eva Longoria said.
0: Exactly.
1: Mila.
0: Okay, so here's the deal. Before we run out of time, Smoothie King is at it again. So here's the deal. Last year, they went viral with their Heinz tomato ketchup smoothie. I heard
1: PTSD.
0: You tried it.
1: Yeah, it brings me back.
0: Okay, so this time they're joining forces with Grillo's Pickles for a new limited edition pickle smoothie. It combines Grillo's Pickles, bananas, organic kale. I love how we had to add the organic kale, and hydrating coconut water. Packed packed with electrolytes.
1: You notice on the days, there's days like where they back. Like to just like...
0: You ask me if I feel sexy, and then you give me pickle juice.
1: Exactly. Make us talk about how sexy we are.
0: The problem is, you know, I don't do good with things I don't like.
1: I'll tell you how bad it is.
0: Okay.
1: Whoa. Mm-hmm.
0: You took a big slurp.
1: Do you dislike pickles?
0: I like pickles.
1: This is not light on the pickle, y'all. I took too big of a slurp, too. It comes out fast. It comes out easy.
0: I'm sorry.
1: It's very pickly. I thought you said the pickle was kind of hidden among the kale.
0: But let me sell it because I don't want Jamba Juice to be... I mean... Wait, hold on.
1: That's like when you're dating two people and you call the girlfriend the wrong name.
0: First of all, I love Smoothie King. And I remember when I was in Springfield, I used to get the strawberry banana smoothie with banana bread. And it was so good.
1: With banana bread?
0: Just like side by side.
1: Oh, did they have banana bread at the Smoothie King?
0: Uh-huh.
1: Oh, they make pastries too?
0: I know, they discontinued it. If you love pickles...
1: You know what? I went back when I was uncomfortable when she mentioned the competitor.
0: And do you like it? Now, maybe you need to stir it up.
1: I went back for a second swipe because I comfort eat sometimes.
0: Yeah. Has anybody else tried it? We got to go. Okay. Do you like it? It needs like some potato salad with it and like a deviled egg.
1: Oh, all right. We've got a great show for you. Actually, maybe with vodka would be good. We've got a great show for you. Grammy-winning singer Duran Bernard will be here.
0: Yes, you're going to like him. But first, one of the stars of the new series Spider-Noir, Emmy-winning actor Lamour Norris is right here.
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0: Lamour Norris is an Emmy-winning actor who you may know from hit shows like New Girl and Fargo. Now he's stepping into the world of superheroes in the new series Spider-Noir.
1: Yeah, Lamour plays a journalist in the 1930s New York who tries to convince his friend, played by Nicolas Cage, to bring back his heroic alter ego, the Spider. Take a look.
9: Have you seen it out there? The city's a mess. Ever since the Spider disappeared, Silvermane's got the city by the throat. Crime is out of control, and the police are completely in his pocket. Now the people could use a hero.
10: Well, I hope they find someone.
9: You used to be.
10: I know who I used to be. And I know who I am now.
1: Oh. Nick Cage.
11: Chilling.
1: We talked about this show earlier. We teased it with all the guys, and they freaked out because
11: everybody's so excited.
1: Much hype for this. You're starring opposite Nicolas Cage.
11: Oh, yeah.
1: No big deal. How was that?
11: I mean, a masterclass in acting.
1: Mm.
11: I mean, the guy is a legend for a reason. And for me, it was just, I mean, when you work on a show like that, you realize how hard you're not working.
1: Ah.
11: I mean, from day one, the guy is off book basically for the whole season. And
1: oh,
11: so,
1: my gosh.
11: Yeah, it was just like learning from one of the greats.
0: We heard one of your secret goals was to try to get him to break character and laugh a little bit.
11: Absolutely.
0: Did it ever work?
11: It did a few times. There was one time. I mean, my whole thing going into any project is to mess with people. and someone like Nick Cage, I thought to myself, if I could break him.
0: Oh.
11: Give me an Oscar.
1: So you did. You were able to break him.
11: Oh, absolutely. There was a moment. We had a very intimate scene. I'm not going to spoil anything, but we're like this close to each other's face. And every time he spoke, I would make a sound. I would just go. And at some point, he just broke. And yeah, he couldn't keep it together.
1: I love that. I'm sure the director and everybody was so thrilled.
11: I mean, you have to, you know.
1: Have fun, man.
11: You got to be loose.
1: Yeah.
11: You
1: got
11: to be loose. You got to have fun. Yeah.
1: Well, we talked about this, too, this morning. Spider-Noir is doing something really unique.
11: Yeah.
1: You can choose to watch the show in either black and white.
11: Yes.
1: Or color.
11: Mm-hmm.
1: How cool is that?
11: It's super cool. You know, I like to say that we started watching and ingesting television in black and white.
0: That's true.
11: So you should watch it in black and white first, then go back and watch it in color. Don't be a crazy person about it. Just go and do it.
0: How do you do that? Is there a setting? Like, how do you?
11: Yeah. You know, they're going to offer the option in both. You know
0: okay.
11: what I mean? So you can choose your own adventure.
0: That's kind of fun.
11: For me, I would alternate episodes.
0: Really?
11: Yeah.
1: Every other one. Why not?
11: Yeah, why not?
0: Okay, so I have to ask you about something. You made headlines recently where you're asking out New Girl co-star Nasim Pedrad on your podcast. So everybody's like, oh my gosh, she's asking her out. Fans were all excited. But you've said... You guys were just joking because she was like, okay.
11: Did
1: she say yes?
0: Wait, let me see them again. Let me see you guys again.
1: You asked her out and she said yes, and it was a joke.
11: It was a joke. I called her before.
1: Oh,
11: and
1: oh.
11: We were
1: oh.
11: on the podcast, and I let her know. I said, hey, I'm going to do a little bit. Just
0: got it.
11: And when I asked her out, I mean, she's a great actor.
0: Yeah,
11: she's a great actor, and she sounded, you know.
0: Interested.
1: Did that make you rethink things?
11: I mean, you know.
1: It kind of reminds me of seventh grade where you would, like, pretend to be going out.
11: I mean, deep down in her heart and her soul, I think she
0: loves you.
11: Yeah.
1: And your heart and soul?
11: Yeah. Same thing. You know what I mean? I think we're connected. But romantically, who knows? Let's just keep
0: get them all
11: going.
1: You also, I mean, there seems to be a theme here, which is like practical joking. You and your co-star, your New Girl co-star, Jake Johnson, like to play, like blame each other. Look at all the headlines.
0: Wow.
1: You like to blame each other about why the reunion isn't happening?
11: I think the reason why the reunion isn't happening is because Jake Johnson is a street corner flasher. Yeah, he likes to expose himself to people, so I feel like we should probably
0: not put him on television.
11: Let's do something about that. Jake Johnson shouldn't be on the streets, ladies and gentlemen.
1: Do you and Jake talk by phone and text? Are you
0: in interviews when you talk about
1: just
0: each other?
1: Like behind each other back?
11: I'm not going to lie to you. He doesn't answer my calls anymore. Yeah, he's changed. You know, Hollywood is a crazy place.
0: It's such a mess.
11: It really is. And for the fans out there, just know that Jake Johnson has become a part of Hollywood now.
0: You're such a mess.
11: He won't do the reunion. I want to do the reunion because I love the fans. I love you so much. But Jake Johnson, the opposite.
1: I also like how you call him his full name.
11: Yeah.
1: Do you think Jake Johnson?
11: Mark Jake Johnson.
1: Do you think Jake Johnson is going to reply to this commentary?
0: Probably.
11: I don't know. I mean, you got to talk to his lawyers. He's like I said, he should be locked up for the public train, on the train and taxis. He does this. Like, if you look out these windows, you might see
0: Jake
11: Johnson.
0: See Jake Johnson.
1: Mooning us?
11: Yeah.
0: You know what's going to happen. He's
1: straight up moon?
11: Maybe mooning. Might be.
0: Listen, he's going to get you. Now, I'm nervous for you for his next interview.
11: Street corner flasher, Jake Johnson, everybody.
1: Wow. Well, most importantly, your new project, which does not star Jake Johnson for the reasons in which you discussed. Spider-Noir begins streaming on May 27th on Prime Video.
0: Congrats.
1: Thank you.
11: People are super excited about it, for sure. Thank you. Thank you.
0: All right.
11: Much.
0: Up next, celebrity hairstylist is Chris McMillan with three summer looks that'll survive the heat and humidity right after this.
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0: Here to show us three go-to styles is celebrity hairstylist Chris McMillan, founder of Chris McMillan hair.
1: Hi, Chris.
12: Hi, ladies.
1: Okay, let's start with the slicked back pony. This is a good time of year. We have our beautiful motto, Liv. You say this is a good time to kind of optimize, right?
12: Well, what I like to do is I like to do, say, a slick back. I called it a multi-masking because I'm using conditioner instead of product. I'm using conditioner as a product so we can multitask that hair.
1: So, like, if you're going to the beach or something.
12: Yeah, just take whatever your favorite conditioner is, whatever your favorite mask is.
1: Is that a mask right now?
12: This is a conditioner that I took from my hotel.
1: Okay.
12: Yeah, like, I'm you can use any conditioner you want and just put it through your hair.
13: And I've done that
12: So the trick to mine is I did it in three sections. So I prepped the hair by doing a ponytail in the back, and then I add the sides so that you're not compromising the hairline. All that weight.
13: You're not pulling it too tight.
12: Yeah, all the weight.
1: Well, also, like, if it's on three different sides, it's not just straight back. Have you ever had that updo that hurts?
13: Yes.
12: And then all that weight I'm putting pressure on that hairline.
13: And you know what else? From the front, you still get the look. Without pulling the sides. It's good.
1: Is a deep conditioner better, Chris?
12: I mean, listen, a mask obviously will
13: really
12: give you the most hydration as possible.
13: Okay.
12: And then I always like to just twist it up and...
1: Look how pretty.
12: Excuse me. And then put it on.
13: You know, it's funny. There will be days where if I'm traveling and I don't have anything,
12: just
13: use it in the hotel.
1: You do the same thing?
13: Yeah. Like I said, as long as it's not water-based.
1: Look how water-based.
12: A little clip.
1: You're ready for date night.
12: And then elevate it with a little accessory.
13: Why I love that.
1: We love
13: that. Isn't that cute?
12: It just adds a little something.
1: Hopefully you have plans tonight, Liv. Do you?
14: Well, I'll find some.
15: Okay. There you go.
1: Okay, you look beautiful.
13: You get the vision.
1: Thank you.
12: Boom.
1: Thank you, Liv. Okay, now we're moving on.
15: Let's turn you around to America.
1: Okay. To our staffer, Maya. And you're saying, obviously, the summer's the perfect time to embrace the natural curls.
12: And look at these beautiful curls. Maya just told me a week ago she started leaning into her natural hair.
1: Good.
12: So I always say, use mousses, use gels. Curly hair girls have it's sort of a concoction. Find your concoction and really don't be afraid. Always start from the ends.
13: Looks really moisturized.
12: And these are her natural colors.
13: Beautiful.
12: Her natural curls.
1: Yeah, they're beautiful.
13: Do you like diffusers?
12: I do like a diffuser to speed up the process. Do not touch the hair in the drying process.
1: Okay.
12: I repeat.
1: Do not touch the hair in the drying process. Why not?
12: And then a diffuser helps distribute the heat evenly without compromising the hair, so it keeps the frizz out.
1: Beautiful. Okay. Your hair is perfect, Maya.
13: Okay.
12: And then do the same thing on this side. She has the product. Mm-hmm. You just pull it out.
1: Perfect.
13: Smells good, too.
1: Yeah.
13: Okay, let's move on to Andrea.
1: Hi, Andrea.
12: Andrea likes her summer blowouts.
1: Yeah.
12: And she
1: wants to keep them.
12: And she wants to keep them.
1: Yeah.
13: So if you don't know how to do the salon blowout on your own, you say you can sustain its life by using a claw clip.
12: 100%. And I always like the...
13: This
1: one won't move. Ta-da. Oh, there we go.
12: And then I just take a claw clip and I lift it up off the neck. Mm-hmm. Twist it like a French twist up the back.
13: Okay.
12: Take a claw clip, your favorite. I happen to love red right now, so I found this red one for Andrea.
13: Okay.
12: Andrea.
1: Mm-hmm. And let it pull
12: sort of
1: it
12: just
1: like that.
12: Split it like
13: so I have
12: this.
13: A question, Chris. So let's say during the day at work she wants to put it up, but then let's say she's meeting her friends after the show. If she takes it out, will it come back to va-va-voom?
12: It will come back to va-va-voom. I always say it's kind of like when I travel, you just sort of let it hang for a second, sort of zhuzh it back and forth.
13: Mm-hmm.
12: But
1: look how pretty. I mean,
13: and it's cute. And
1: you
13: in
1: might want to keep it up like that tonight.
12: And I love that sort of Kendall Jenner look
13: at
12: the Met Gala, the way that looks.
13: Oh, look at that.
12: So fun.
1: So pretty.
13: I love how Jenna's trying to have all you guys go out. She's like, when you go out tonight.
1: Well, when they look like that, they better go out.
12: So that effortless look. And it's just it's so perfect for summer.
1: Thank you so much.
13: Thank you, Chris.
1: We love you.
12: We like to elevate.
1: Thanks for cutting my hair in a little bit. Coming up next, Grammy winning singer Duran Bernard is here. He is talking about his new album, his viral moments, and his latest adventure stand-up.
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23: Oh, yes, y'all. This is Homesick by singer-songwriter Duran Bernard, who you may remember from the Grammys this year when he ran onto the stage to accept the award for Best Progressive R&B Album.
13: It wasn't the first time he'd gone viral and certainly won't be the last. And now Duran is out with a brand new album called Bernard. We're going to chat all about it in a moment. But first, a look at how he got there.
24: Yeah, I know.
25: And the Grammy goes to Bloom. Yeah.
26: It was a viral, career-defining moment.
25: Thank you for the Grammy.
26: But the journey Duran Bernard took to that Grammy stage was even more special.
27: It don't faze me. I'm not scared.
26: An independent artist in every sense of the word, Duran's seemingly overnight success had been in the works his whole life. After posting covers to YouTube almost 20 years ago, he caught the attention of artists like Anderson .Paak and Erykah Badu, who hired him as a background singer. With his music producer father and music teacher mother, singing is in his DNA.
25: My mom and dad are here!
26: And their unwavering love helped him build his own genre-defying career. He's been compared to Prince, Luther Vandross, and Little Richard, but with his own unique flair and his brand new album.
27: I couldn't swim away, or would you pull me up?
26: Duran Bernard continues to make a name all his own.
23: Oh my gosh, we are so happy to see you here.
24: Thank you.
23: That we just watched that moment of you running onto the stage, picking up your award.
24: Mm-hmm.
23: What did that moment feel like, and what does it feel like looking back at it?
24: It was sheer shock and also excitement. And just, did this really happen? Yes, it's happening. We're here. Okay, let's go. Like, it's just, there was really no time to think about it, especially when I thought that I was hearing someone else's name being called.
13: And it was you. You know what I think is so interesting is that you won this Grammy for this album, and I read that it's about friendship,
24: yes.
13: Friendship and love, inspired by Waiting to Exhale,
24: mm-hmm.
13: and the sisterhood and the girlfriends. How did that, the friendship, inspire your music? Look at that picture.
24: I love that.
13: Back.
24: Just gorgeous. One thing that I realized, especially watching Waiting to Exhale as an adult in my 30s, I realized that all the things that those women went through, regardless of what trials they encountered, they had each other.
13: Mm.
24: And I just loved that synergy, that sisterhood, that tribeship, mm-hmm. you know, so I have that with my friends. And so I wanted to highlight that because we're always talking about being heard and being in love.
13: You're right.
24: But we don't talk about the shoulders that have seen most of our tears.
23: Yeah. And I don't think we talk about platonic love enough.
24: Yeah. Because it's strong. A friendship breakup, please.
13: Yeah. You're right.
23: We've talked about that.
13: We have definitely talked about that.
23: The other thing, the other type of love that we can tell after 3 minutes with you that is so strong in your life is the love you have for your parents.
24: Yes.
23: And that they have for you.
24: Mm-hmm.
23: Have they always been your biggest fan?
24: Always. My mother is my first hype man.
13: What does she do? You know, I have a series where I interview moms about their kids. Now I'm like, maybe I need to reverse it. Because your love is just, it just jumps off of the screen. What did they do right with you?
24: They gave me space to express myself. They invested into me. My mother made sure that my opinions were heard. You know, even if it wasn't something that I wanted to do, I was able to ask questions.
13: Was there discipline?
24: Oh, yes. Yes, discipline. My mother's version of discipline was actually kind of funny because I was a kid where I liked to take showers and I used body wash. Okay, I didn't use the
13: bar soap.
24: The bar soap. No, that was not my thing.
13: And so were you using too much of it?
24: Not too much of it. It's just she was trying to punish me, and so she said, "Yeah, no, you don't. You're not taking showers. You're taking baths, and you're not using Olive Olay. You're using
13: that
24: bar
13: was your
24: soap."
13: Punishment. You were
24: that was
13: like,
24: my punishment.
13: No.
24: And I really thought that was hilarious looking back at it, because I'm like, "Yeah, you've lost your mind."
13: Wait, I wish I would tell my boys for their punishment. You know what? Bar soap. Yeah. For you.
24: Bar soap. Murky water. Yeah. I don't think so. I don't think so.
23: The best part is she knew you, man.
13: Yeah,
24: that part, that's how you know.
13: That's how you
24: know.
23: We have to talk about your new album. It is beautiful, and the cover is incredible. And we have to just bring up, you got the lean. Michael Jackson, Luther Vandross, Lionel Richie.
24: You got the lean. Y'all, they got me on the lean, y'all.
13: They got you. That's it.
23: And what does the lean mean? The lean means if we're all business, right?
24: The lean, in the R&B world, the lean means you came.
13: To play.
24: You did not come to play. That's the thing.
13: Oh, like I see. You don't come. You're
24: you ain't
13: not
24: come to play.
13: To play.
24: Oh, yeah. No, you bring in your very best. You know, you got your good shoes on. And I just, it was that time.
13: Oh, I love that. Okay, so you went viral for running down the aisle to get your Grammy, right? There was another one where you went viral last week for waking up a woman at your show. Can we show them and then we'll talk about it? Okay, guys, look at this. Look at this.
23: You're lucky she didn't have a heart attack.
24: Somebody said that. They said you ought to be glad she didn't have a heart attack. Okay, so a couple things. Number one, she wasn't asleep.
23: She was just closing her eyes, resting.
24: She was steeped
13: in worship. She was feeling it.
24: Eyes closed, head bowed. And I just saw her in her zone, and I looked and I said, this is an opportunity for something to take place. And I said to my studio audience in my head, shall we?
13: Shall we?
24: Listen, Bugs Bunny is my spirit animal. So yeah.
23: You could have woken up some people at church last Sunday. I was looking around. I'm like, they're asleep. They're asleep.
24: Okay.
23: They're asleep.
13: Okay, it's good. Well, you're going to stick around. This is actually going to be fun. We're going to play a game. It's fun. It's called, you're going to hear him sing right after
23: that's
13: this.
23: That's the whole point.
2: 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Jam out to your favorite songs with today's hits. 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From pop songs to EDM bangers. 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And hip-hop beats.
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0: We are back with Grammy winner Duran Bernard, who is out with a new album called Bernard.
1: Okay, so here's the thing. You are known for some mind-blowing vocal runs, like the... I think that's what that means.
0: That was my
1: mouth. And I love how I did the...
2: I can't... You know.
1: That.
2: That stuff.
1: So is it true you started coming up with melodies? I heard you read the back of an Altoids tin, and you could just do it.
2: So I was trying to come up with melodies, and so instead of trying to come up with the melody just... out of thin air, I would read the nutritional facts.
1: That's
2: and
1: hilarious.
2: I would be able to come up with the melody to the music.
1: Okay, so with that, on that note, we wanted to see this for ourselves, so we created a whole game new just for you.
2: Just for me.
1: It is called...
3: Sing That Thing.
0: Sing That Thing.
2: Okay. Sing That Thing.
0: So okay. We have three mystery items right here in front of us. We're going to reveal them one at a time.
2: Okay.
0: And you will come up with some sort of melody using the words... you have on the packaging.
1: This is the first grouping.
0: Okay,
1: are you
0: here's
1: ready?
0: The first one.
2: Yes.
1: Okay, open it up. Share it with America.
2: Okay.
1: Are we ready?
0: Okay. This is so based on your inspiration.
2: We have the Altoids.
1: Okay, yes. You ready?
2: And it went, Altoids, curiously strong mints with other natural flavors. Peppermint, yeah.

0: Wow!
1: Whoa!
2: Are you going to do the next one, Jenna?
3: Yeah, sure. Yes.
1: Okay.
0: Y'all know it's hot.
1: Wow!
2: Okay, yeah, use these. These are for you. Okay, now, you love a goldfish? Do you love a goldfish?
4: Listen, we love a goldfish. Let me see. You should have believed it. You should have believed it. 100% real cheese. No artificial flavors.
0: Yes. Yes, we're gonna do this. We're gonna do this jingle for goldfish.
1: Yeah, there you go.
0: I need this.
1: Need
0: this sponsorship.
1: Yes, that feels like.
0: Can I keep these?
1: Yes, yeah. You can. Oh, they're yours.
3: All right, you ready for the last one? Head and Shoulders Classic Clean. Head and Shoulders, what you got?
0: Feel it work.
3: Okay.
0: Head and Shoulders Dandruff Shampoo. Classic Clean just for you. Head and Shoulders Classic Clean Daily Shampoo. America's number one.
1: Wasn't to get you a million like jingle ads,
3: but we should.
1: I think we just did.
3: But
1: we just did.
3: Well, here's the thing.
0: Can I keep this too?
3: Yeah. Okay, if you can do that with Head and Shoulders, imagine what you could do with your album.
0: Yes. Exactly.
3: Right? Duran's new album, Bernard, is available wherever you get your music.
1: Thank you, Duran. You're
0: Thank
1: the
0: you
1: lovely.
3: Good sport.
1: Coming up next, home improvement expert George Oliphant with outdoor essentials to elevate your patio and backyard. Right after this.
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1: Okay, the warmer weather means more time spent outside. So how are you going to show how we are going to show you how to elevate your backyard and patio?
3: I think we have some good stuff for you today. Here are some outdoor essentials. It's George to the Rescue's George Oliphant. Hi.
1: Hi. How are you?
9: I'm terrific. Okay. Always better with you.
1: Finally, we have summer.
9: Finally.
1: Summer can mean, well, not really, but summer can mean warmth. It can also mean bugs, but you have these amazing lights.
9: These are incredible. I actually have to give credit to my wife. She's the one who found these because obviously you want that little ambiance, that light, but you hate the bugs. You don't want them coming around. These will keep your mosquitoes, keep the bugs away. They're actually not light.
1: Why?
9: I don't understand the technology and the science behind it. I just know that they work and that they are awesome.
3: That's great.
9: They really do keep the bugs away. They add that beautiful ambiance on those summer evenings or fall or spring evenings.
3: I think that's great.
9: And
3: you
9: get the light without the bugs.
3: Exactly.
9: And very affordable.
3: Let's talk about the swivel rockers.
9: All right. I feel like, you know, obviously you want your outdoor furniture. Swivel is key because you never know where people are going to be. I might be here. You want to look and talk to me. I might be over here.
3: Yeah.
9: So having buying stuff that swivels versus just stuck furniture, it's important because when you're entertaining, you want to be able to be
8: part of everything.
9: And people
8: like it. They like to swivel, talk.
9: Totally.
8: It's a vibe.
2: They're 100%. Comfortable.
8: They're
2: I like
8: great.
2: That.
9: I'm always moving, right?
2: Yeah.
8: Yes.
2: I think
8: that's
2: good.
8: So we got to move around with
2: you. What is this?
9: So these are awesome. These are nesting tables. So you could actually, I won't do it right now, but you could just put them like that if you want to get them out of the way. Mm-hmm. What this right here is, you can't see it because we have that piece of tape over there, but that is a solar panel.
2: Oh, wow.
9: And you won't see it now because we have all the lights in the studio, but at night, as you
8: does it light up?
9: It lights up. And
8: oh,
9: it lights
8: that's
9: up
8: pretty.
2: What color?
9: Actually,
8: what
9: there's some right there.
2: Oh,
9: it's just
2: pretty.
9: That's actually on my patio. And
8: dude,
9: awesome.
8: You're like, this is beautiful.
2: This and might have to redo, but
9: affordable.
2: I love those.
8: I love that.
2: And you could get several of them, too, so to kind of guide the path.
8: How
9: right.
8: pretty
9: so
8: would that be?
9: So you have these little nesting tables, and then you can, exactly, you can put them out, or you can, if you want to store them, you just put them on top of each other.
2: And also, they charge themselves.
9: They charge themselves. Yeah.
8: This is my new favorite thing.
9: This thing's incredible.
8: Because it's a warmer, it's a light, you can put them outside on your patio.
2: We want to have them in here when Craig keeps it cold.
8: We'll put them by the set. It feels so good.
2: These are amazing. I mean, and this is the time of year. Like today, it's a high of 60.
9: Totally.
2: If you want to sit outside on a sunny, pretty day,
9: yeah.
2: These are
9: beautiful.
2: Great and they're good looking.
9: If you have a little chill in the air, but you want to be outside, this is going to add the warmth. All you have to do is plug it in. So you're all familiar with the ones that are propane.
8: Yeah.
9: You have to turn those on, you got to fire them up. And then
2: you're out of propane.
9: And there are also those big silver ones. They're just kind of ugly. This is a beautiful, it almost looks like an outdoor lamp.
2: Yeah.
9: It's going to bring that warmth and allow you to extend the season.
2: I wonder if it comes in other colors. I bet it does.
9: I'm sure it does. Yeah.
8: This is
9: all sorts of colors.
8: We say yes.
2: We're never
8: moving. Do this.
9: I just say
8: off
9: yes.
8: And I'm scared to try it.
9: Yeah, just pull it. Boom, just like a light.
8: Oh.
9: Dink, donk.
8: Yeah, mind blown.
2: Both buying them.
8: Okay, a misting fan.
9: So this is obviously for those cooler nights where you want to be out. You have the heat on those hot days, and you're like, oh my gosh, it's unbearable.
2: But you want to let the kids swim.
9: Right, and you just want to be out and maybe have a cocktail, hang out with some friends, drink some lemonade, some iced tea.
2: I wonder if this keeps bugs away too. No?
9: It probably does,
2: right?
9: Of course.
2: The fan?
9: Because the fans are a great way to keep bugs away because mosquitoes have very actually weak wings. They don't do well in the wind. So this helps. You got those lights. But this little mist is actually going to bring down the temperature significantly when you're sitting around. It's not going to feel as sweltering and as hot. It's going to make it feel a little bit cooler. And these are also under $100. You can plug them in. They have water right inside, so you don't
8: this
9: have to have it hooked up to a hose.
2: Everything
9: or any sort
2: was pretty affordable.
8: I think this is great.
9: Everything's affordable.
2: Amazing.
9: Yeah.
2: Gosh, thank you,
8: Jordan.
9: This is
2: a
9: home
8: run.
9: These are all things that anybody can put in their house.
8: No, this is a home run.
2: Yeah,
9: okay. You guys, anytime. Bring me back.
8: We'll be right back after this.
2: We're going to go stand under the heating mat.
8: We're
2: going to stand where it feels warm.
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0: Father's Day is right around the corner, and we are going to do something we've never done before. We are setting up one lucky dad on a date. Oh. So if your dad is single and looking for someone special, nominate him today.
1: That's sweet.
0: Right?
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0: Tomorrow, y'all, we will be catching up with WWE legend and actor John Cena.
1: It's going to be fun. Have a great day, everybody. We'll
0: Bye,
1: see you tomorrow.
0: Everybody.
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2: People who literally are up all night to bring this show to you. 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They're people that are in the family. 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
2: When we go out there and we get to meet people and they say, I love you, you feel like family. 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
4: 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We get excited. We feed off that energy.
2: They're the reason we get up in the morning. It's the excitement of being part of something that's bigger than you. Good morning. Welcome to Today. 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

0: It's 8 o'clock on today. Coming up, mounting concerns. New warnings this morning over that deadly hantavirus outbreak. At least 16 states now monitoring people who were possibly exposed.
1: We should definitely respect this virus and not trivialize it, but also not catastrophize it.
0: Health officials trying to calm fears about the potential spread. We're live with the very latest. Also ahead, remembering a trailblazer. Tributes pouring in for Jason Collins, the first openly gay player in the NBA.
2: He broke barriers that will positively impact the sports world for generations to come.
0: How he changed lives both on and off the court. Then royal return, Princess Kate marking a milestone today, arriving in Italy for her first official trip abroad since her cancer battle.
3: Out of darkness can come light.
0: The details on her inspiring next chapter. All that plus Harrison Ford's words of wisdom.
4: I know that's true.
0: U2 takes it to the streets. Danny Rojas makes the team.
5: Football is life.
0: It's all coming up today, Wednesday, May 13th, 2026.
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11: To see you.
0: Oh, it's awesome. Much to celebrate out there on our plaza this morning, and we are glad you are with us. Smack dab in the middle of the week.
11: Yeah.
0: To the NBA playoffs now. The San Antonio Spurs are now just one win away from the Western Conference Finals after a lopsided win over the Minnesota Timberwolves last night. Victor Wembanyama led the way for the Spurs. 27 points, 17 rebounds. They call that a double-double?
11: They do.
0: Okay.
11: Look at
0: the final,
11: you.
0: I know. I know. Just showing off. Final 126-97 San Antonio. Antonio leads that series 3-2. Next game, Friday night. So I know what you're doing Friday night.
11: Yes, we are. My son's a big Ant-Man fan.
0: Oh, so yeah.
11: He's pulling for the Wolves.
0: Yeah. He's a good guy, right? Funny guy?
11: Funniest guy in the NBA.
0: Yeah, okay. Hands I thought
11: down.
0: So. All right. Pop star. Funniest guy at the Today Show, Carson Daly.
12: Well, I don't know about that, guys, but thank you for the setup. We've got a great one coming up. Vonno and the boys are back in a big way with an old school feel. You too, hitting the streets to film a brand new music video. We'll have that footage and a lot more coming up.
11: All right. Thanks, buddy. And then we're going to head to Italy right after this because Princess Kate is returning to the international stage and also marking a milestone in her recovery from cancer. Molly Hunter is there in Italy for us live. We'll talk.
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12: Yeah, Princess Kate is in Italy this morning, where she just kicked off her first overseas trip since her cancer diagnosis and treatment.
0: NBC's Molly Hunter is there on the trip. Molly, good morning.
5: Hey, guys, good morning. And I'm actually just going to step out of frame. I'm not sure if you can see the Princess of Wales. She is right behind me. She has just come out of her first morning of meetings. She is greeting fans. She just greeted a baby. She's shaking hands. This is a big milestone, as you say, for Kate. It's being billed as a fact-finding mission. Italy is just the first stop of a global journey to visit innovative and inspiring early education programs. Take a look.
15: This morning, the Princess of Wales back on the global stage. Kate's first international trip since her cancer recovery, stepping out on her own, a research trip of sorts, learning about a cause she cares deeply about.
5: Thousands of people have packed the square. 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
15: Reggio Emilia, a historic city in northern Italy, transformed education after the Second World War, pioneering the Reggio Emilia approach.
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15: Focusing on early childhood development has become Kate's most important public work.
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15: Back in 2021, the future queen launched the Royal Foundation Center for Early Childhood.
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15: And last week in London, her foundation unveiled new tools for parents, caregivers, and educators.
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15: It's here in these less formal environments.
21: Was that fun?
22: Yeah, you playing games with mommy.
15: The mother of three is always in her element.
23: Hello. Have you just come out of school?
15: Connecting with kids on their level. This is what Kate is so good at. And these moments are at the heart of what she's building. Last November, in one of her first major speeches since announcing her remission, the princess told business leaders,
24: imagine a world where each of these environments were built on valuing time and tenderness.
15: An ambitious mission guiding her return to the spotlight. A return complete with royal glamour, from garden parties to red carpets and state visits. And now a new book, Kate, out this month by royal author Christopher Anderson, takes a closer look at the princess's journey.
25: She has pretty much called the shots on how she was going to handle her return to public life. It shows how far along Kate has come in her recovery and how she really is re-entering public life in a big way.
15: And the public is thrilled to have her back.
25: Nobody inside the royal family really matches Kate. I mean, she's an original. She brings this familiarity with the life of the common person with her into this role. Comparisons with Diana are obvious. They both have that charismatic common touch. They're both beautiful style icons.
15: And both young mothers, of course. Kate's tight family unit with Prince William always by her side, and kids George, Charlotte, and Louis supporting her during these recent challenging years.
3: Out of darkness can come light.
15: Now the 44-year-old stepping into her next chapter, mission-driven and very much on her own terms.
5: Very much on her own terms, you guys. And you can kind of hear the excitement. She's just over here now to my right. And she is taking the time with this crowd, really talking to people. She spoke with some very cute little kind of preschoolers earlier. But one of the things I found interesting about this trip is that Kensington Palace really emphasized that it was not a state-sponsored trip. This is something that Kate felt passionately about, that she definitely wanted to do on her own, outside of kind of all the royal trappings. And Kensington Palace also says we should be seeing a lot more of visits like this globally. I'll send it back to you.
12: Wow, great shots there.
0: Nice to see her inner element.
12: Literally shaking hands and kissing.
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2: Oh, I like your confidence, Will. Where does that come from? Can you speak to that?
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12: All right, we're back with an important lesson for kids inspired by the hit movie GOAT as we mark Mental Health Awareness Month, and we're doing it with a mental health champion, an NBA champ as well, five-time All-Star Kevin Love. His openness about his struggles nearly a decade ago in an article that he wrote about having a panic attack deeply impacted me to share my own story. Today, through his nonprofit, the Kevin Love Fund, he's launched a free mental health program, GOAT Beyond the Game. Kev, always good to see you, my man.
6: Great to see
12: and
6: you.
12: And thank you for all the work that you do. We have a lot to cover and not a lot of time, but for people watching, tell them a little bit about the Kevin Love Fund, what it is.
6: Well, so our goal with the Kevin Love Fund is just to provide tools surrounding mental health. And our goal would be to get our free evidence-based curriculum to all kids and all students K through 12, not only here in the States, but across the globe. And with Mental Health Awareness Month being May, we have a new spot in the curriculum and a new lesson plan that is based around friendship. So the friend effect.
12: Why? What's important about the tools of friendship?
6: So the research shows that it's not only, a necessity to have friends, but it's actually acting as medicine. So like yourself, being an ally in the space, having a friend like you, an ally over the course of time, is actually healing and actually medicine. So it's showing the kids how to build friendships and the tools to do so.
12: But for anybody wondering, like, how is this implemented? You looked at it like, well, in schools in the curriculum, they have it. They have a whole program for physical health.
6: Yep.
12: There's a whole program for reproductive health.
6: Yes.
12: Why isn't there a third tier of this nationally, globally, specifically for mental health that gives teachers the tool to teach alongside the kids?
6: Well, and we want to meet kids where they are, too. So that we don't want kids to have to go down the hallway, or we don't want to stop at the door of the classroom. So we want the teachers to model the vulnerability first, and then show kids throughout the classroom, you know, whether it be K through 6, you know, 7, 8, 11, 12, right, 15 through 18, all these kids, they need the tools. Like, I always look back, people ask me, you know, what's something that you

0: Amazing thing. So Simone and I have been connected for quite a while. We used to see her at Cavs games often. We have many photos together. And over the course of time, not unlike yourself, who shared the great story around mental health and affects everybody at arm's distance, it was the same thing with Simone. And of course, everybody remembers at the Olympics, you know, when she had her struggles. And so she called me over at a Bulls game in early January and just spoke about how much this work and all of our work had made an impact on her. And she was able to come back. And I said, that's the reason you're the GOAT. You faced it head on and you became, you know, the greatest gymnast that we've ever seen. So that had a profound impact on me. And that was a truly great moment that just shows that this work is so meaningful. We need to continue to push the narrative forward and eliminate the stigma.
1: Also meaningful work is being a dad. You and I have five girls between us.
0: Yeah.
1: Young. Layton and James are like 1 and 3 now. How does this work you do in this space of mental health? I'm curious to hear your take on it. How does that impact your fatherhood? Well, I know they're young.
0: They're young, but we don't. I think for me, it's trauma and certain things that have been passed on over the course of generations in my family and in the Love family. So being able to affect them in such a positive way, it's helped me be a dad in a major way. And you know, learning from, you know, some of the failures and a lot of the successes of my father as well, being able to nurture them and love them up. We don't know what it's going to look like for them when they're teenagers and when they're going through this and they go K-12. But I think just setting a great foundation for them as a father and as a parent early on is going to really show benefits.
1: Well, you're also setting the foundation that they'll get hopefully in their schools by the time they're older, too.
0: Absolutely.
1: With this mental health curriculum being there.
0: Yeah.
1: All right. Are we going to beat OKC? Do you like anybody beating them? The Knicks, OKC, is that your call?
0: Yeah, I mean, listen, like I said, I think if the Knicks make it to the finals, their fans are going to be insufferable. But I think, I love when the Knicks are great in the league. I think it's really great. But I see Mariska Hargitay's on the show tomorrow.
1: Yeah.
0: Knicks fan. We've shared a lot of stories about that as well. So I'm excited to see what they do. And listen, MSG, Eastern Conference Finals. Is that one of the games last year? If they make the finals, New York is going to be on fire. So that is fun, too.
1: Always good to see you, my brother.
0: Appreciate
1: Thanks
0: you.
1: For all the work you're doing, Kevin. Thank you. Want to mention more about the Kevin Love Fund. If you'd like to hear more, you can go to the website today.com. Let's go over to Savannah. Savannah.
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0: these quicker than I can get through them. So the first product
1: but
0: we have
1: fun
0: here.
1: To look. Yes,
0: yes,
1: the bag.
0: These are so great. This is a Vera Bradley bag, and I loved it because Vera Bradley is one of those luxury brands we know and love. And you get one of these three prints: the red, the paisley print, or this blue.
1: Can you pick it, and or is it just what comes?
0: It's kind of a surprise.
1: Surprise. Fun.
0: So it's really fun, and it's polished, but it's also really functional because life happens. So it's nice and roomy. It's got the zip top. It's long enough strap to wear on your shoulder. So really easy and lightweight, so you can fold it up and take it when you're traveling too. So really
1: nice
0: great
1: if you have like a plain outfit.
0: Totally. Yes,
1: on.
0: Definitely. The next thing is from The Outset. So this is an eye serum, and this is actually a brand that Scarlett Johansson started because she has sensitive skin. So she wanted to create really gentle products that weren't going to irritate people's skin. And this is perfect because the skin under your eyes is actually the thinnest across your whole body. So you want to use gentle products. This is made with vitamin C, so it's going to help brighten and get rid of that dullness. So this is a great product to incorporate into any skincare routine.
1: Okay, let's not ignore the lips.
0: Yes, you can't ignore the lips, and I love a lip stain. This one's from Woosh. You're going to get the shade Devoted, which is a really nice neutral. And what this does is it makes it so that you don't have to reapply your lipstick every hour, every 20 minutes. You put it on at the beginning of the day. It's going to stay put no matter what, through coffee, meetings, chasing kids, all the things. So always want to keep one of these in your bag, and it's a really great product.
1: Okay, what about this moisturizer?
0: Okay, so this is a great moisturizing mask for your hair, and I really love it. This is from Christophe Urban. It's a luxury French brand that we're obsessed with. And so we put our hair through a lot when you're doing the heat tools, you're coloring your hair, all the things happen, the elements outside. This is a great reset. Once a week, put it into your hair. It's a deep conditioning treatment. It's going to help smooth those split ends, make your hair really glossy and shiny and really beautiful. So love this product so, so much. Anyone can use it. And then we have another one that I really like. This is from Amika, and this is an anti-frizz treatment. So this is a great leave-in for those like hotter days when the humidity's at play. And this also has heat protectant. So if you do want to use your styling tools and your heat tools and your hair dryer, all those things, this is a must-have to put in your hair.
1: So
0: it's going to make
1: this
0: it
1: on
0: glossy.
1: Wet hair and then you style it as
0: exactly.
1: normal?
0: Exactly.
1: Okay.
0: Yeah. So this is a great one for like anyone can use it.
1: Okay. And tell me about this one.
0: Okay. This is from Tower 28. This is a SOS spray spray. Everybody on our team is obsessed with it. I love it. It's a toner. It's made with hypochlorous acid, which is a naturally occurring ingredient in our body that's going to help with anti-inflammatory, antibacterial also. So when your skin needs a reset, whether you're like sweating because it's so hot outside or you have an eczema flare-up, this is phenomenal. Dermatologists love it. It's fragrance-free, alcohol-free. It balances your pH. It's a great one to keep on the go when your skin gets a little angry and you just need a reset.
1: Okay.
0: You can use it on your face or anywhere
1: on
0: your body.
1: Can you do it over your makeup or you do it under it?
0: Yeah, do it over your makeup.
1: Oh, okay.
0: Or like if you get a cut or something like that, it's antibacterial. It's such a great multitasker.
1: Save our skin. SOS.
0: Yes.
1: Okay.
0: I love it so much.
1: All right. Tell me about this.
0: This is from Noteworthy. This is a little travel spray, and I really like it because this is a floral fragrance that isn't like your average floral. I'm going to spray it so you can get a little bit of it. It's made with like a juicy mandarin, a little bit of sandalwood. It's kind of like the perfect summer scent because it's not overpowering. And it comes in this great travel case so you could take it on the go.
1: Yeah, I like that.
0: So perfect for travel. You can't go wrong. And then last but certainly not least, we have sunscreen. Everybody needs to wear a sunscreen. And I interviewed dermatologists for years and years. They always say the best sunscreen is the one you're actually going to wear.
1: Yeah.
0: This one is a Shop Today Sunscreen Award winner. It's the Elta MD.
1: Yeah.
0: It's clear, colorless, and I always tell people this is like a moisturizer. I don't even think of it as a sunscreen. It is a sunscreen.
1: You could use it as your daily moisturizer.
0: Exactly.
1: Yeah.
0: And you could put your makeup on over it. It's phenomenal. It's really great, and this whole box is just incredible for all the summer needs.
1: Okay, 8 products, one box, one price. 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
0: Yeah, another one.
1: Fancy. Craig, what you got?
2: Oh, look who I've got. Up next, when Martha Stewart says that she has perfected the ultimate chocolate chip cookie recipe, we believe her. We're going to show you right after this the perfect brownie as well for good measure. But first, this is Today on NBC. And welcome back this morning on Today Food. Someone who really needs no introduction. The one, the only, Martha Stewart. Martha is out with her 100-second book. What? It's called The Martha Way. It is filled with some of her best tips for cooking, for gardening, for organizing. Congratulations.
3: Thank
2: 102
3: you.
2: Books.
3: Thank you. Yeah.
2: Wow.
3: And this is a compilation of a lot of knowledge that I think will help you live better each and every day. That's what it's all about. It's about being organized.
2: Yeah.
3: This is one way that I organize in my kitchen for easy cooking. I keep a little cart like this next to the stove, and on it is my strainers, my knives, my wooden spoons, my spatulas, my whisks, my tongs, rubber scrapers.
2: Baking pans.
3: Yeah, you can put whatever you use a lot on the cart.
2: So that you just keep your counter clean.
3: Oh, yeah, my counter is nice and clean.
1: Wow.
3: And I could put pretty things, my collections, on the counter.
2: Of course, yes. Before we dig into the desserts here, we saw a picture recently of you and the king. The king was here for his royal visit.
3: Oh, I liked him so much. He was so friendly.
2: Oh, wow.
3: Oh yeah, there we are. Huh. I didn't know you had that. And he talked to me for quite a long time. He had a lot of people to talk to and say hi to. It was for his foundation, which is the King's Trust.
2: Of course.
3: And it's for young entrepreneurs and helping people start businesses. It's just a lovely initiative.
2: You're probably used to people bowing when they see you. When you saw him, did you bow?
3: I curtsied way. You just have to nod your head and cross your foot like that.
2: How's the new restaurant doing?
3: Fabulous.
2: We were actually, my wife
3: and thank you so much for coming.
2: No, we were
3: up
2: there,
3: at Foxwoods.
2: I think it was mid-March. It's a beautiful restaurant, and I was complimenting you on just sort of the decor, and then someone told me that you had a design just like your house.
3: Yeah, it looks like a big version of my farmhouse.
2: It's beautiful. All right, what are we making this morning?
3: Okay, well, I thought in this book we give you a few really good hints about how to make the best cookies. You know, you have hungry children coming home.
2: Yes.
3: You want to make the most delicious cookie for them. The chocolate chip cookies or the brownies. Are you eating already over there? Oh, they are. I see you munching away.
1: Of course we are. And drinking rosé.
2: Oh, Martha. That's right.
3: That I don't approve of. But
1: you don't. I thought you would.
3: Not at this time in the morning.
4: Oh, please.
1: It's like midnight.
4: It's noontime somewhere.
1: Yeah.
3: Oh, my gosh.
4: You know the eggnog drinks you make us at 7 in the morning during Christmas?
3: That's okay.
2: That's okay. Because it's hers.
3: Because it's like eggs, you know? So the chocolate chip cookies first is a very... We have tried a lot of different recipes, and we have finally perfected what we love as a chocolate chip. It's flour and baking powder, baking soda, and salt.
2: Okay.
3: Whisk that together so you don't have to sift it. Remember the old sifter that you went like that?
2: My mom used to sift it.
3: Yeah, you don't have to. You use a wire whisk, and it's just as good as sifting.
2: Well, do you use different kinds of sugar, or?
3: In here?
2: Yeah.
3: No, and here it's white sugar and brown sugar.
2: White sugar and brown sugar.
3: So it's 2.5 sticks.
4: Nickname.
2: Brown sugar was my nickname.
3: 2.5 sticks of butter, 1.5 cups of light brown sugar.
2: Okay.
3: And 1.5 cup of granulated sugar.
2: Okay. Why do we use the two sugars instead of just one, out of curiosity?
3: Well, it makes a softer, more luscious cookie, the brown sugar.
2: Uh-huh.
3: And so mix that in, add your two eggs. Those are creamed. Add two eggs.
2: Uh-huh.
3: And don't forget the vanilla. Vanilla is very delicious. And real vanilla. Real good Madagascar Tahitian vanilla.
1: You chill your dough, Mark.
3: And then add your... Pardon?
1: Do you chill your dough after you make it?
3: You can, but you know what? I want to make those cookies right away.
1: Okay.
3: Wow. And they work very well just right away.
1: Okay.
3: If you want to make a whole lot of batches. And then you want to add the flour?
2: Yes, ma'am.
3: Here, you come over here and add the flour.
2: Ma'am.
3: Just you can use a rubber scrape just a little bit at a time.
2: Why do we do a little bit at a time?
3: Well, but you don't want to pour the whole thing in. You want to make sure it gets all incorporated.
2: Got it.
3: Once you get all that in, you're going to add your semi-sweet 6 ounces of chocolate chips.
2: Okay.
3: And then chopped chocolate chew. I like mixing the chop. We have to do all of it.
2: Oh, yes, ma'am. I mean, for the magic of television, Martha, I was just kind of...
3: There's no magic in chocolate chip
2: yes,
3: cookies.
2: Ma'am. Yes, ma'am. Just getting all the flour in there.
3: No shortcuts.
4: Okay,
3: now if you want to have one shortcut here, you can do this without getting it all over the place.
4: It's like an episode of I Love Lucy.
1: Yeah.
2: Okay. Got about a minute left, Martha.
3: Oh, God. Then you add your chocolate chip.
4: Okay. Oh, boy.
3: Then you add your chopped chocolate. And you know how to chop chocolate? What do you chop chocolate with?
2: With a knife.
3: A serrated knife.
2: A serrated knife.
1: Oh, really?
3: Much serrated. Serrated makes it so easy.
2: So and that then, becomes that.
3: Yeah, then you have your dough. And then to make even-sized cookies, you use. And if you chill the dough, then you have to unchill it.
1: That's right. I know, that's true.
3: You know, it's too. And then you make a nice dome like that and put it on your sheet.
4: Oh.
3: And then
4: how do
3: before
4: you get a crispy
3: baking,
4: on the
3: you go like this.
4: And mush it.
3: Do that. Yeah, do that. Do that. Yes, not too hard. But
4: Martha,
3: not too hard. Yeah.
2: And then you top it with more chocolate?
3: And then to make it look like this, like a bakery cookie, put
4: we're gonna
3: a big
4: have to continue on Peacock, guys.
3: There and a big chunk of chocolate there.
4: Just switch over to Peacock and this will be going on for 10 more hours.
2: What's the verdict, table?
4: Fantastic. Thank you. You didn't get to the brownie.
2: Martha, thank you.
4: Great brownie, too.
3: Oh, we didn't even get to the brownie.
2: Well, Martha, the show goes off the air.
3: Well, that's too bad.
2: The Martha Way to Day of the Land. We're back in a moment. But first, your local news.
4: Have you ever met an adult brownie?
2: It's on the website. Can't you fix that?
1: The word that comes to mind is alive.
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1: Good morning, everyone, and welcome to the third hour of Today. I am Dylan here alongside Al and Craig and Miss Martha Stewart. For what day is it?
13: Watch this, Mike.
14: Mike.
15: My best friend's birthday.
10: All right.
15: And this is the.
1: What is today, May 13th?
2: Is that Stevie Wonder's birthday?
15: I called them this morning. Neither of them answered. They were
10: we're still asleep. Of course.
15: I was on my way here. Right.
10: Yeah, we've never had this happen before, but we love Martha so much because we ended our 8 o'clock hour with Martha talking about chocolate chip cookies, right. But did not get to the brownie recipe in
1: Everybody
10: your brand
1: needs,
10: new book.
3: Yep, the whole the Martha way.
10: That's right. The 102nd new
1: the
10: book.
1: The only way.
3: Yep.
10: That's
3: well,
10: right.
3: No, I know. I don't. I'm not that presumptuous, but it's a good way.
1: Mm-hmm. It is a good great way.
3: And the way you get these big blotches of chocolate on top of the cookie, we didn't get to that. Is put a big piece of a chunk of chocolate on either side
10: that
3: of the
10: you
3: cookie.
10: Say to cut
3: and
10: by
3: and then
10: knife.
3: And then put it in the oven and then during baking halfway through. Take the tray out and bang
10: slam
3: it.
10: And it spreads.
1: Oh, it
10: so that's how you get the crisp edge, but the soft fudgy middle.
3: Right.
10: Oh, my gosh.
3: So those are little, all these hints and tips are in the book.
1: I
3: and then
1: that.
3: This is a nice, nice hint. You know, sometimes you can't get your brownies out of the pan.
10: Right.
3: So we lined the pan with parchment paper held in place during baking with these bulldog clips.
10: Okay. You let them cool off.
1: Wait, you bake it with those on?
3: Yes.
1: They don't melt?
3: No, they're metal.
1: Yeah, but what about the plastic?
10: Well, you're, unless you're baking
1: plastic.
10: At 900 degrees.
3: It's metal.
10: Okay.
1: I thought that was plastic.
10: No, it's metal.
3: No, don't buy the plastic ones.
1: Okay.
3: And then, look, this lifts out. Look, watch. Hold. If you hold the pan down for me, this will lift up.
10: Ta-da! Wow. Look at that.
3: See? And put that down. Put that down.
10: Put that down.
3: And then you can nicely cut it. If you want to cut equal squares, you know how you start cutting?
10: How?
3: In the middle. And then in the middle.
1: Okay. Makes sense.
3: If you start here, you're going to miss.
10: Yeah.
3: Because you're going to get some.
10: That is brilliant.
3: Start in the middle.
10: Mm-hmm.
3: and cut through with a serrated knife. And, oh, by the way, pulling it out like that, you don't mess up that crusty top.
12: Oh, love the crusty top.
3: Which is what you have.
12: Again, that was Craig's nickname in high school.
13: God, you beat me to it.
3: And then,
13: you beat me to
1: see, I always cut my brownie in the pan, and then you got to, like,
3: Then
12: you hurt the pan.
3: This makes it so much easier, and you're going to get all beautifully equal squares.
12: Speaking of beautiful, that mixer is beautiful.
3: Oh, yeah, that's mine.
12: Oh, really?
3: Yeah, that's a Martha Stewart appliance. We came out with about, I think, 19 different countertop appliances. Mm-hmm.
12: Very cool.
3: So you can outfit your kitchen.
13: Martha, thank you.
12: Thank you.
3: You're welcome.
13: Thanks for sticking around.
1: Thank you for having me.
3: It's so nice. I've never been on the third hour of the TV show.
12: Well, we love having you. You'll have to come back more. Come on.
13: Martha's like, I don't do the third hour.
12: Oh. But she can't say that anymore.
3: I didn't say that. I said I've never been.
13: Well, it's an open invitation.
3: Okay. I wouldn't have to get up so early.
13: Are you eating raw dough?
12: Yeah, it's okay, isn't it?
3: Oh, the raw dough is so good.
1: Yeah. It's so good.
12: I don't know anybody who's died from eating raw dough.
3: I have to go.
12: All right, bye-bye, Martha.
3: Guys, bye.
12: Martha Stewart, ladies and gentlemen.
13: Thank you, Martha Stewart.
1: She just said, I love you.
12: Okay.
13: I think she was talking to Al.
1: Maybe. I don't know, but I was ricocheted. Yeah. All right, now to some major changes that could be coming to your local store.
13: Some of the biggest retailers are bucking the online shopping trend, and they're spending big bucks to improve the in-store experience.
12: We have our princess of shopping, Priscilla Thompson, live inside one of the newly remodeled Target's in Texas. Hey, Priscilla.
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1: So this was once part of the store floor, but now...
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16: Jackie Backus is a group vice president for Target, which plans to spend $5 billion this year, remodeling more than 130 stores and open dozens more from Atlanta to Chicago and right here in Houston.
18: 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And did you know that 75% of Americans live within 10 miles of a Target store?
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18: stores. That's exactly right. And we want to keep them in the stores.
16: The New York Times says America's largest retailers are expected to spend more than $20 billion this decade, remodeling thousands of stores, including Dollar General, which plans to spend upwards of $1.6 billion, revamping more than 4,000 stores. Walmart committing over $9 billion to remodel more than 1,400.
19: If you're walking into a store and it feels fresh and new and well-organized and well-maintained, you're much more likely to come back.
16: Customers have long complained about rundown stores.
20: The shelves were not, like, taken care of. 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
16: While online shopping has surged in recent years, it only accounts for about 18% of sales, with the majority of consumers still opting to shop in person.
19: Consumers like to shop online, but they also like that experiential moment when they're in the store. Retailers are trying to find a way to bridge that gap.
16: Target shopper Erica Paredes says she's loving the changes.
21: They're on top of their game.
16: And we've all been there when shopping in store.
22: The paper shredder I wanted, huh?
16: Finding those treasures you didn't even know you needed.
21: I think that's just part of the experience. Like, I'm usually here for like one thing. I end up with probably like 10 things.
1: And guys, just look at these beautiful light fixtures. Like, who would not want to try a new lipstick under those lights? But the real question that I have for you guys this morning, do we think I'm more of a citrus amber or lavender cloud?
13: Get them both.
12: Mm. I think lavender cloud.
13: Get them both.
1: I like citrus amber.
16: Get them both.
13: Yeah,
16: right.
13: Get them both.
16: You know what? Okay, I'm going to get them both. And I should get some for you all, too. We got some moon milk. Let's be a little weather-related. Solar Fleur. How do you like that? And I'm thinking the cashmere vanilla, maybe for Craig, Dylan. What do we think?
13: Yeah, control room just said you make sure that you pay for that.
12: Actually, Priscilla, I just texted you Craig's credit card number.
13: Oh, great.
1: Yeah, because she's in the middle of shoplifting.
12: Pick up whatever you need.
13: Great.
0: Okay.
4: Priscilla. Because this is what happens at Target.
1: It's true. I've been there.
0: Thanks, Priscilla. Thank you, Priscilla. Really appreciate it. Hey, we want to send you a little reminder. We're just 48 hours away from our next big road trip. Third hour of today is heading to beautiful Williamsburg, Virginia. It is the perfect place to celebrate America's 250th birthday, and we are bringing a special guest with
1: Craig?
0: Us.
1: I love this.
0: He's special.
5: I'm being phased out.
0: We've got comedian, award-winning actor, William and Mary alum, Mr. Patton Oswalt.
5: That's going to be fun.
1: Which it's going to be so much fun. Patton is going to show us some of his favorite local spots. Of course, we'll take in all the history and the sights, too. The show is sponsored by Visit Williamsburg. So be sure to tune in this Friday morning for all the fun. He's going to take us to his favorite sandwich shop.
0: I know. I just ordered a couple of sandwiches from there. Now, this will be our first celebrity buddy up.
5: Oh.
0: So this is very exciting.
1: Think he can hang?
0: Oh, I'm sure. Oh. I've been around Patton. He can hang. Believe me.
5: Coming up, our series on the money. The woman who is known as Mrs. Dow Jones. There she is. She's going to share the new rules to set us up for financial success. And then later, Chase Crawford live here. There he is, right here in Studio 1A, ahead of the finale of The Boys. Third hour of today, right back.
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26: If you're in your 30s freaking out because you want to get rich, but you haven't started yet, listen up, because I'm Mrs. Dow Jones, a millennial finance expert, and it's not too late.
5: Too late. It's not too late. That was financial expert Haley Sachs there, known online to her million plus followers as Mrs. Dow Jones. She's also got a new book out, and she's going to help us spin, save, better. It's called Future Rich Person. There it is. Haley Sachs, Mrs. Dow Jones. This morning in our series on the morning, she's going to help us, our future selves, achieve financial success. Welcome.
27: I'm so happy to be here, Craig.
5: No, thank you for having us. So the book is full of these like new rules for getting rich. How are the new rules different from the old rules?
27: Well, here's the thing, Craig. We have been following this tattered old roadmap to build wealth, but we have GPS now. So we've got to replace some of those old rules with new ones. Let's start with buying a house. Everyone thinks buying a house, that's the American dream.
5: Build equity.
27: We've got to do it. But actually, when you run the numbers, a lot of times in America, if you rent and invest that down payment money instead, you're going to make more money. So we got to rethink that one. We've also got to rethink this idea that, you know, we got to save our way to rich, because a savings account maybe makes you 0.04% interest. Sure. But if you invest, that's 8 to 10%. So don't save your way to rich. You've got to get your money in the market. And then the last one is this idea that to be good with money, you've got to deprive yourself. Yeah. You've got to cut back so much. I mean, you can't outwork a bad budget, but I really want people to focus on earning more, negotiating their salaries. There is a floor to how much you can cut, but there's no ceiling to how much you can make.
5: You can't outwork a bad budget.
1: Yeah, I like that.
5: My friend Dylan's got
1: some questions. All right, let's keep the tips coming.
27: Keep it going.
1: You say, let's start with a trip to Ibiza.
27: Yes.
1: Or Ibiza, although that would mess up the acronym. What does this stand for?
27: So, you know, our money mindsets are set by the time that we are 7 years old. So if we want to change our money habits, we've got to figure out why we're, what's driving them. Mm-hmm. So that's why we go to Ibiza. So the first I is
0: Ibiza.
27: You choose your poison. But the first one is identify. And so, you know, figure out what are the habits you actually want to change? Or maybe you're spending all your money to look rich instead of actually trying to be rich. Mm-hmm. Maybe you're avoiding your bank statement. Let's figure it out. Then we've got blame, because it's not always your fault. You know, we grow up, we see on TV characters like Carrie Bradshaw telling us to buy shoes instead of, you know, build equity because that's the glamorous thing to do. Or maybe you have parents who tell you that, like, you know, money is bad to want. So we got to figure out what are those factors that are contributing.
1: And then interrupt it.
27: Interrupt it. There you go. Interrupt those thoughts. And that's where Z comes in, because we're going to replace them with better thoughts that are actually going to help us.
1: Is that zhuzh?
27: Zhuzh.
1: I never knew how to spell it.
27: Zhuzh. I know it has a Z. Yeah. And it's perfect. Works great for Ibiza.
1: And then act.
27: Act. So that's in Future Rich Person. We have all the steps that you need after you figure out your money mindset to actually get you to the place where you're building wealth.
1: Great.
0: One of the things I loved, Haley, in the book was that you can still spend, but not spend as much.
27: Exactly.
0: Because we've all got expenses.
27: Mm-hmm. Spend less, but better, Al. That's huge. So the first thing I want you to do, and people always forget this, is take advantage of your benefits, especially with healthcare. No one really understands how it works. You got to educate yourself, because I guarantee you, you're leaving money on the table. Mm-hmm. Then negotiate. Mm-hmm. You know, what people don't realize is that companies, especially like credit card companies, phone companies, it costs them so much money to acquire a new customer.
0: Right.
27: They're going to play ball with you if you call and you say, you know what, actually, I'm going to walk away if you don't cut down this price.
0: You don't ask, you don't get.
27: Exactly. Mm-hmm. And with medical bills, 80% of medical bills have errors.
0: Oh.
27: So simply by asking for an itemized medical bill, you're going to see that price drop.
0: Add friction. That sounds painful.
27: No, it's good. I promise. Because we're living in this age of frictionless finance, Al. We're all using Apple Pay, like Apple Be Payin'.
0: So it's too easy.
2: Like Apple Be Payin'.
27: Like Apple Be Payin'.
0: Math be mathin', Apple be paying.
27: I've got to stop it, Craig. And so, you know, this is about getting rid of that digital wallet, unsubscribing, you know, unfollowing those influencers who are making us buy all those things because they tell us that that's what we need to be happy.
0: Okay, and then give us two good tips.
27: Okay, two good tips. This weekend, I want you to have a money date.
0: Uh-huh.
27: So that's a time that you're going to sit down with your finances, and that's the date with your future self.
0: Uh-huh.
27: And then I want you to open a high-yield savings account. These are free to open, and a regular savings account will give you 0.04% interest, but a high yield savings account is going to give you 50 to 100 times that.
0: Wow. All
1: I love that you're listening as if you're not a current rich person.
0: Well, because my future person's already dead. Haley Sacks, I'm sorry you had to be here for this, but we appreciate your book. We love it.
27: Thank you so much to be here.
0: Future Rich Person is out now.
27: Thank you.
1: I was going to not say it, but, you know, just went for it. Still to come this morning, Chase Crawford is here ahead of the final episode of his hit show, The Boys. We'll hear all about saying goodbye and what he's working on next. Then on Shop Today, get that summer glow and so much more in a curated box filled with everything you need for the months ahead.
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0: Oh, we're back.
13: with actor Chase Crawford. It's been almost 20 years since he broke out as the golden boy of the Upper East Side in that hit show Gossip Girl.
2: And for five seasons, he has starred in the superhero satire The Boys, making a splash as The Deep, a character best described as Aquaman meets Zoolander.
0: So with the series finale just a week away, the tides may be turning on the Lord of the Seven Seas.
3: I thought we were friends. I hit your back every time people laughed at how stupid you are, how your powers are a joke, how you're so dumb you need a court-appointed guardian.
8: Nobody says that.
3: Yes, they do. All the time.
8: Well, let's not make a federal case out of this, Bro v. Wade. I need a win from Homelander. Edgar was it. It's a doggy-dog world.
3: Is that what you think the phrase is?
8: Whatever.
0: Whatever.
13: It's a doggy dog world.
0: Doggy dog world. Chase, good to see you
9: again. Good to see you too, man. Thanks for having me.
0: Oh, my gosh. Yeah. Okay, so all of these characters are not exactly heroes, but I think The Deep was when he first started, you know, he's this protector of sea creatures, although there were questions about if he was having, you know, inappropriate relations with them. And now you're eating sushi.
9: So, it's more comfortable. Yeah, no.
0: So as this character's arc is, are you going to miss when this is done?
9: Oh, I'm definitely going to miss it. We finished last summer, wrapped it up, and it's good to celebrate the last go around. Yeah, he's a sad, you know, sad guy. He can only talk to the local fish. So that's like his kind of his superpower. He's like the insecure kind of, you know, wimp of the group. So
0: he literally sleeps with the fishes.
9: Yeah. One in particular. But yeah, we won't go there. It's been good. It's been a lot of fun.
2: I think it's wild that there are actually betting sites putting wagers on whether you live or die at the end of this. I mean, there's like over $14,000 in play.
9: Well, it could be my $14,000. We don't know.
2: You have the answer.
9: I mean,
2: you can go place a bet right now.
9: Insider trade. It's still the Wild West on Polymarket, right?
13: Yeah,
9: I know. I've gotten some texts, actually, from some people like, hey, really, what episode is it exactly? If you do, can't confirm or deny. But, yeah
2: you have the inside scoop, though.
13: Amazon's proud of you.
9: Yeah.
13: Lots of celebrity admirers, too. I mean, among them, Tom Holland, Sam Rockwell, President Barack Obama. Is it true you got a late night FaceTime once from some major fans?
9: I did. I'm friends with Paul Walter Hauser. He's an amazing actor. And him and Taron Egerton gave me a nice nice FaceTime one night. Late night.
13: That's cool.
9: Shooting their show that they were doing.
2: Did you answer?
9: I did. It was late. Like midnight. I was like, yeah. He's like, you're the fish guy. You're the fish guy, right? I'm like, I am. I sure am. Thank you, guys. Love you.
0: Okay, so your next project is one that's really kind of cool. I mean, it's set in the world of the NFL, and you come by this naturally.
9: I do. I'm really excited about this one. Yeah. They're doing real teams, which is interesting for any show. It's never been done. But play the GM of the Browns. Bill Macy plays the owner. It's incredible. I've seen like the first three episodes. Mm-hmm. Chris Maloney, who's incredible, plays the coach, kind of like a Dan Campbell guy.
13: Oh, that's
9: it's
13: a cool
9: it's got, you know, a little Friday Night Lights, a little Succession. It is awesome. So
0: and your brother-in-law is Tony Romo.
9: Yeah. That's I use that in my sales pitch for the role. I'm like, guys, I know this world. Cast me. So, Tony was great. And, we may get him in there. So we'll see.
13: Oh, yeah. Cameo.
9: Yeah, we'll see.
2: Speaking of Tony Romo and sports, we all play in the same golf tournaments, like the American Century Championship out in Tahoe.
9: That's right, yeah.
2: We've never played together, actually, but how are you as a golfer?
9: It's because I'm teeing off at 6 a.m. because I'm dead last, okay? that's why.
2: I'm usually right below.
9: Dead last if you tee off earlier, so I don't play anymore. It's too nerve-wracking. No, that tournament's great. They have such a good setup out there, and Tony's played since its inception when it started. So
2: and has won a couple times.
9: Yeah. It's a blast. The whole family goes out there, so I go every year, see the nephews, and just relax, you know. Don't do karaoke. I don't get up there and do that.
2: The mistake of doing that too.
9: You know,
2: I just set myself up for failure.
9: Yeah. It's fun though. It's a great deal. So,
13: Chase, thank you.
0: Chase, thanks so much. And when the land comes out, we'll come back and visit.
9: I would love to. Thank you so much, guys. Yeah.
0: And don't forget, stream The Boys on Prime Video now, and don't miss the series finale next week.
13: All right, still to come this morning. Our Shop Today team is preparing you for some sunny days ahead. 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And then later on today, food, ladies and gentlemen, a southern treat, the secret to making mouth-watering. Biscuits and gravy. I was just back in the kitchen.
0: Oh, that's the everything biscuit.
13: We are in for a treat. Third hour today, right?
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11: This one is so good. It's got everything you need for the summer months ahead. And like you said, free shipping, $109. You're getting over $300 worth of stuff. And there's literally everything. And I have so much to get through. So let's get started with
5: Dylan
11: the first one.
5: Dylan was just reading about this.
2: Craig, grab one of these for Lindsay.
11: These are such a great brand. This is Glow Recipe. This is the Glass Skin Essentials. And this is a duo. So you're going to get the toner and the dew drops. These two together, people are obsessed with because it's made with niacinamide. This is going to help your skin glow.
2: My skin's absorbing it as we speak.
5: Your face just lit up when you put it on.
2: Wow. I smell it. It smells like watermelon.
5: Too bad Chase just
11: so
5: left.
11: Good. Yes, it's got that watermelon scent, but it's going to do wonders on your skin, and it's such a great like power duo for like morning or night, and any skin type can use it. So, Craig, we got to get you one, too.
5: I actually have a pair of these sunglasses, and I've just found out I've been mispronouncing
11: the brand. These are from Key. This is such a great brand. Aviators never go out of style. And you're going to get the black frame here, the classic aviator with the fade lens. Look great on everybody. Great for the guys, the ladies. Look at you guys.
0: I'm channeling Joe Biden.
2: I was going to say we're like the men in black.
11: You're giving chic. And it's really
5: great. When you wear aviators, you can't smile. You got to look serious.
11: No, you could smile, too. It's good for summer. I mean, think about all the travel you're going to do, right?
2: I can't wear aviators, and
5: good.
2: I really
11: they
2: like
11: look
2: these.
11: Really good.
2: Yeah.
11: They look really great. And these two products combined, guys, are worth more than the box price. So you're really getting a great value here.
2: Okay, this one's next.
11: The mornings for me are all about multitasking. I need products that can do two things at once, and this is it from Neutrogena. This is a two-in-one moisturizer and sunscreen, and it's so incredible because it's made with collagen. So a lot of beauty brands are stepping up their skincare game. So they're giving you two-in-one.
2: That's what gives you the bounce.
11: Exactly.
2: Right?
11: And I love using it not just on your face, but also your neck and the back of your hands, too.
5: So, and your head, if you're...
11: You got to stay protected.
5: Oh, yeah.
11: Sunscreen's important. Exactly.
2: My mom loves this shampoo.
11: Okay.
2: Doesn't look like a shampoo.
11: Craig hadn't heard of this. This is from Kitsch. This is the bar shampoo and conditioner. You're going to get one of each. And people really like it for travel. This is made with biotin and rosemary, which is... These are really good ingredients to promote hair growth and stronger hair. But people really like it because it's less waste than the plastic. Mm-hmm. It's travel friendly. And look, if you're using bar soap, it's kind of like the same idea for the guys,
2: too. It suds up really well.
11: Exactly. Mm-hmm. Just add some water and get it going.
0: Okay. What if your hair needs some extra love?
11: If it needs some extra love, this I really like from IGK. It's a top coat. And this is a gloss that you're going to use instead of conditioner once a week. Mm-hmm. And this is going to help with the shininess of your hair. So if you dye your hair like I do almost every 6 weeks.
0: I didn't
11: this
0: know
11: is a game changer. Yeah, it's incredible because it's going to keep that color really rich and vibrant, and it also comes with UV protection, which fades your hair color. Exactly, which you need in the summer. So this is an essential, but even if you don't dye your hair, it's great for pumping up the glossiness.
5: Let's talk about these whitening strips.
11: Okay, these are from Luminex. We really like them. You're going to get a pack of 21 treatments. You really only need to use 7 straight. So you do a week of it, and then you use the rest for touch-ups. People people like it because it's peroxide free, really enamel safe, and it's not going to be harsh. So it's not going to hurt like a lot of the other strips.
2: But it works well.
11: It works really well. It's a little bit more gradual than the others, but so worth it.
13: About a minute left here. Tell us.
0: Primer?
11: Let's get to Derma Blend. 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This one's a universal tint. You work it in. 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And then last but not least,
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0: All right. 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Okay. When we show
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13: Congratulations.
19: Well, thank you, thank you.
13: And welcome.
19: I'm going to go by Melvin today. This is the Melvin's.
13: Yeah,
19: it's a Melvin show right now.
13: Yes, Melvin. Not a lot from you would probably want to use that. You know, I mean, you beat Bobby Flay, but the reality is you were working with Bobby in his restaurants for like 20
19: years. Oh, yeah,
13: years,
19: yeah.
13: Right?
19: Back when I was like 24, I was a line cook back then. So it was a good story of you know, student coming back and being the teacher. So it was a good time to rub it in his face a little bit.
13: Well, that's
19: This is what I beat him with. I beat him with my, you know, my traditional now. Since I opened a part of the biscuit company, one of my favorite things is doing biscuits and gravy.
13: Yeah.
19: So this is my cheddar chive biscuit.
13: Okay.
19: And what we have here is we have our flour, baking powder, and salt and stuff in the bowl here. We mix it all up, and then we add a bunch of cheddar cheese to it. Bunch of cheddar cheese. We have some chives to it. Now, the cool thing about biscuits, too, you have to have a cold butter, right?
13: Yeah. Well, so why is that?
19: Well, it helps the layering process. So when you bake them, you get those those buttery, you know, notes and stuff throughout the whole biscuit. Yeah. So it makes it nice and fluffy, right? So you add those in, and we got to make sure that your butter is nice and frozen. Sometimes you use like a cheese grater. Yeah. You know, get those nice little pieces and stuff in there.
13: You use that too? You use the cheese grater?
19: Oh, obviously. We make every biscuit from hand by scratch.
13: Wow.
19: We don't use any mixers at Harlem Biscuit Company.
0: Is it salted butter, Chef?
19: This is no unsalted butter because okay. You're going to add salt to it.
0: Got
19: if you want to the salted butter, then take the salt out.
0: Okay.
19: All right?
13: And you've ordered these biscuits.
0: Oh, I have.
19: Oh, yeah.
0: Man.
19: All right. So then what we do is make a nice little well there. We add our buttermilk to it. And we come and we mix it up and we do it all by hand. We overmix it all by hand.
2: That's a lot of work.
19: So you get this. Well, that's love. I mean, the grandma back in Dallas, she'd have a mixer. She used her hands, right?
13: This is your grandma's recipe.
19: This was a little version of my grandmother's recipe. All right, so we have our dough here. You know, we roll it out. And once we roll it too, what we do at Biscuit is we do a trifold. And we throw it one, two times.
0: How come?
19: Just to add those layers and stuff on there.
0: Wow.
19: All right. Take a nice little cutter. We like a square cutter. We cut them out.
13: Square biscuits. I like that.
19: Square. And we put them close together.
13: Why is that?
19: So we think they puff up and they're nice and soft inside. Mm. You can separate them and do them, but then you get that nice crust and stuff around them.
2: Oh, I see.
19: If you look at my biscuits, you see they're nice and fluffy. See how we got some out right now?
2: And they'll rise when you bake them?
19: They'll rise that way as well. Mm. And they come like these nice little pillow of just goodness.
13: Goodness.
0: They're nice.
13: Thank you.
19: All right, so you got the biscuit. You know, you got the other flavor. These are some other flavors. We do everything biscuit, chive cheddar. This is our Langston one here with the fried chicken on there.
13: Tell me about this gravy.
19: Gravy, we'll do that. So, all right. So gravy, we have some ground pork in there. Letting out the butters and stuff going out.
13: That's why it's so
19: good. We
13: have
19: some onion. And let that cook in with the sausage, yeah?
0: Wow.
19: Then you add all your beautiful spices. We have herbs, thyme, sage, little chicken base. We put all that in there.
13: Mushroom? What is that?
19: It's chicken base.
13: Chicken base.
19: Chicken base in there. We put those spices and stuff in there. Then we add our flour to make like a nice little roux.
13: Just AP
19: all that
13: flour?
19: Yes, just regular AP flour. There wasn't no special flours back
13: then. No,
19: there
13: was not.
19: Come on, we got to go old school, right?
0: Grandma got whatever was on sale.
19: Whatever that Piggly Wiggly, right?
13: I'm trying to find you to the show. I love that you know Piggly Wiggly.
19: I went to school in Atlanta, so, you know, I got to know about that.
13: Folks watching right now, they're like, Piggly Wiggly?
19: Everybody knows a Piggly Wiggly.
2: Yeah, I mean, I didn't know it.
19: You don't remember?
2: I've heard about it.
19: Now, what we do too, now just put regular pork in there, right?
0: Yeah. Mm-hmm.
19: But we want to make a sausage, right?
0: Okay.
19: So I add some sauce. I make a sausage spice, all the sausage spice, the thyme, the brown sugar, the garlic and stuff. And we add that to it as well. That's the little secret there.
13: You make that yourself or you can buy
19: that? We make that ourselves.
13: Of course you do.
2: Everything
13: we make.
19: Of
13: course.
19: You go to today.com. We've got a recipe for you. Okay?
13: All right. On the website.
0: He beat Bobby Flay.
19: Now, once you have your roux and everything going on, this is regular milk.
13: Regular
19: whole milk.
13: Okay.
19: And we whisk that in slowly to make the gravy, right?
2: Mm.
19: So it's going in, and that roux and that milk are going to act together, start thickening up, right?
13: Roughly how long you think?
19: You kind of watch it go a little bit half at a time. So you got maybe like 4 or 5 minutes. Sometimes it'll be instant. If your thing is really hot, that milk's going to go in, it's going to instantly thicken up.
0: Hey, Chef, can you make your dough ahead of time and refrigerate and then
19: we do and actually we have some dough for you guys. We brought some dough. You guys can make them at home for you.
13: Wow.
19: We just started shipping our biscuits and stuff this week as well. So
2: amazing.
19: That's a cool thing as well.
13: Chef, thank you. You come back anytime.
0: Yeah. This fried chicken biscuit is crazy.
13: Anytime.
19: Well, thank you. We call that the Langston Hughes. That's the Langston.
13: By the way, so good they didn't even leave any for me.
19: They didn't, huh?
13: No.
19: Well, then take the everything with the smoked salmon.
13: I'm going to do tomato
19: cheese. We have some buffalo butter, grape jelly butter, molasses butter.
13: Good God.
19: We have 15 different butters at Harlem Biscuit Company. We do it up there, man.
13: Chef, thank you. For this biscuit and gravy recipe, it's today.com/food. Coming up, rising music star Matt Hansen. He's going to bring his heartfelt sound right here to Studio 1A when the third hour of Today comes right back.
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1: We are back with rising music star Matt Hansen, who has taken the industry by storm.
13: Yes, his hits like Something to Remember and Let 'Em Go have racked up millions of streams, and he's open for mega stars like Teddy Swims
0: I'm sorry.
13: And Scream.
0: Now you go. Okay, now I go. Now Matt is releasing his debut album. I was busy looking at you. It's called Orchid, and he is going to perform a brand new track for us. Matt, good morning.
16: Thank you guys so much for having me.
1: Well,
16: thank you.
1: Your national television debut, right?
16: Yes, my very first time on national television. I cannot wait.
1: Well, we're so happy you're doing that with us. Your album's about to be released. I know it's a deeply personal album for you.
16: Yes.
1: How are you feeling?
16: I am just so excited. I mean, it's 4 years of my life. I feel like it's going to be such a cathartic, you know, moment for me to just finally put this out into the world. So, yeah, I'm just really, really psyched for everyone to hear it. Yeah.
0: All right. Well, let's not wait any longer. Performing Yellowstone, Matt Hansen.

0: I mean, you crushed it.
1: It feels amazing.
2: Yeah.
1: It feels
2: amazing. You guys were incredible.
1: Thank you.
0: That was awesome.
1: Thank you so much.
0: Thank you.
3: Matt, thank you so very much, guys. Thank you as well. His debut album, Orchid, out this Friday. It's not the last you're hearing of Mr. Matt Hansen. Third hour today, I'll be right back. Well done,
1: thank you.
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1: and Chanel.
0: We got it. Yeah, we're signing today.
1: With today's guest, actor Lamorne Morris, plus Grammy winner Duran Bernard.
0: Everything feels all right with Jenna and Chanel.
3: Mid-May.
1: To the middle of the week.
3: No. Okay.
1: What's happening?
3: What are we talking about today?
1: I have no idea.
3: It says in the prompter, Eva Longoria.
1: So I guess we're talking about
3: Eva
1: Longoria.
3: Eva Longoria.
1: I wish Craig would wear, like, what's going to happen in the summer? When he's in suits, I'm sorry, I can't help it, but we walk into this ice box. We're supposed to be all cheery and such. And instead, we're just shaking in our boots.
3: Mm-hmm.
1: All right, let's talk about Eva Longoria. Mm-hmm. We adore her. She did a recent interview that got our office talking.
3: Mm-hmm.
1: She was on the podcast, How Hard Can It Be? And
3: okay.
1: She opened up about feeling sexy. Take a look.
4: Are you sexier now than you were when you were 25?
5: Well, look, my 25-year-old body was banging. Let's not lie to ourselves.
4: By the way, Pablo in here is blushing.
5: My was pretty tight at 25. But I would love my 25-year-old body with my 50-year-old mind. Absolutely. That she'd be a deadly combo.
3: Wait, I love that.
1: It's so
3: true. I love that. It's so true. I do think that the older you get or the more mature you get, you just become more confident in who you are.
1: I feel like those hot bods are wasted on the yacht.
3: And I never had that.
1: Well, you did.
3: No.
1: Yes, you did.
3: No.
1: And I always was like, ugh. And then I look back at pictures and I'm like, dang. And what's a bummer is we never appreciate,
3: you didn't appreciate it.
1: What we've got.
3: Now, I will say that. We've talked about this. You know, they say you never know how great today is until tomorrow. So, like, you look at a picture and you're like, or you feel horrible in the moment. Why did I do that?
1: I don't know, but I love it so much. We were talking.
3: I'm going to get to this. I just dropped the gym. There you
1: like
3: go.
1: To drop a gym and then you like to kind of.
3: But I didn't even, I actually did not mean to do that. Who am I right now?
1: I don't know. I liked it.
3: But I feel like it's the truth.
1: I like it.
3: It's the truth. What was I trying to say? The point
1: it's
3: is.
1: Just when, and I think what she's saying is that she probably, you know, when you're younger, things don't droop the way they do when you're older.
3: But see, here's the thing. That was not me. You don't have to be nice to me. I know it wasn't me. No, it's okay. I'm fine.
1: First of all, you're a dancer.
3: No. Have you seen my stand-up from Northwestern News Network, my first one, where I'm coming down the steps?
1: I wish we could put it on right now.
3: Well, but we didn't know we were going to talk about it.
1: No, I mean...
3: Will Packer says you got a glow-up. I was like, thank you.
1: Will Packer told you got a glow-up?
3: Well, we were on the show and we showed it. And no, it's fine. I wasn't horrible. I just wasn't... I've never had the sexy bod.
1: Well, me neither.
3: No, yes, you have. You have a torso.
1: You have a torso. I do have a torso.
3: Yeah.
1: I guess what I'm saying, though, is that the older you get, the more you can kind of appreciate things about yourself.
3: So do you feel
1: yourself.
3: Sexy now?
1: In moments, I feel sexy, but I don't think of myself as sexy. I think of myself as funny.
3: Yeah.
1: And, like, fun.
3: Yeah. We've talked about this. I feel like, oh, she's cute. I've always been, like, the cute one.
1: Yeah.
3: Do you know what I mean? I was never the, like...
1: No, you're pretty. Elevate yourself.
3: Thank you. We're ridiculous.
1: I know.
3: Let's talk about college.
1: Also, why do our bosses want us to talk about things like, are you sexy? Just hanging on by a thread, man.
3: Exactly.
1: We're like driving our kids from place, to this, to that, to confirmation, to Hal Hager.
3: And then
1: football.
3: I'm like looking across from Jenna, and she's like, no, you're sexy, you aren't. I'm like, no, I'm not.
1: And they're making us talk about...
3: And they're on the sidelines like,
1: y'all at home know what we're talking about. Yeah. We're just barely here, okay? Should we talk about Colin Jost?
3: He took a ride this week on the Subway Takes podcast. It's so popular. Host Kareem Rama asked Colin.

0: Colin, what's the dumbest expression you've ever heard? See if you agree.
1: Okay.
2: I think that the expression, I didn't have that on my bingo card, is the dumbest expression I've ever heard.
3: 100% agree. Who chose that?
2: I don't know where it came from. I don't know who the first person to say it was. I feel like if you're playing a lot of bingo, which obviously I am all the time, if you've ever looked at a bingo card, it makes no sense. There's not like predictions on a bingo card. It's just letters and numbers.
0: That's funny.
1: He's right.
0: That is funny.
1: Where that weird cliche came from, I have no idea.
0: I didn't have that on my bingo card. That is true.
1: What are some expressions?
0: So I have them that I've noticed on this show. I say what I know now to be true.
1: But look how she just said it.
0: I just did it again.
1: She can't say it.
0: What is wrong with
1: her eyes open? She has to like.
0: And I don't know why. And people have said that.
1: I know now this to be true. Her eyes have to be closed.
0: I don't.
1: And her face has to be reaching up towards
0: the heaven.
1: Yeah, right?
0: Because that's what I know to be true.
1: I know now to be true.
0: The Lord is true.
1: And then you also say.
0: The truth of the matter is.
1: And you also,
0: say. At the end of the day.
1: And you also say.
0: And I'm going to try to.
1: What else?
0: What else do I say?
1: Quite frankly.
0: Oh, I do. Dang it.
1: And
0: what
1: you
0: do
1: also
0: you
1: say? Amen.
0: Amen. What do you say? I can't think of any. What does Jenna say?
1: Y'all. Jangle. You're on my last jangle.
0: You're on my last. Oh. In the early aughts.
1: Yeah.
0: And in my mind, I'm scared to go out on a limb here. That's O-O, right? Like aughts?
1: No, I think it's spelled A-U-G-H-T-S, aughts.
0: No, but I'm saying like we're thinking 2000s, right? Oh,
1: yeah. Correct.
0: Okay. I've never known.
1: My children have brought home a term, which I wish they would have left at the old door.
0: Bruh.
1: With their stinky. Well, they bra has now been, they call me Biggie.
0: No, that's not. That's
1: you're like,
0: not.
1: Okay, Biggie. And I'm like, excuse me? They're like, whatever, Biggie. And they do it to Henry, too.
0: No.
1: And I'm like, Mila, stop saying this. Hal's going to go to school, and his teacher's going to be like, now, Hal, please turn your homework. He's going to be like, no way, Biggie.
0: I've never heard
1: Mila's
0: that.
1: Mila calls me Biggie.
0: That hurts my feelings.
1: And you know what it stems from?
0: What?
1: The root word is big back.
0: That's even worse.
1: Root word is big back.
0: Have they
1: and
0: said that?
1: She has simplified it just to Biggie.
0: That is so horrible.
1: And part of me at first found it to be like
0: kind of funny.
1: I like humor in words.
0: Yeah.
1: So I was like, oh, she's creative. But I'm like, hey, stop calling everybody Biggie. It's going to spread.
0: Yeah, that's true. I think it's already spread.
1: And
0: if
1: also,
0: doing it.
1: Remember what Eva Longoria said.
0: Exactly.
1: Mila.
0: Okay, so here's the deal. Before we run out of time, Smoothie King is at it again. So here's the deal. Last year, they went viral with their Heinz tomato ketchup smoothie. I heard
1: PTSD.
0: You tried it.
1: Yeah, it brings me back.
0: Okay, so this time they're joining forces with Grillo's Pickles for a new limited edition pickle smoothie. It combines Grillo's pickles, bananas, organic kale. I love how we had to add the organic kale and hydrating coconut water packed with electrolytes.
1: You notice on the days like to just like.
0: You ask me if I feel sexy and then you give me pickles.
1: Exactly. Make us talk about how sexy we are.
0: The problem is, I don't do good with things I don't like.
1: I'll tell you how bad it is.
0: Okay.
1: Whoa.
0: You took a big slurp.
1: Do you dislike pickles?
0: I like pickles.
1: This is not light on the pickle, y'all. I took too big of a slurp, too. It comes out fast. It comes out easy.
0: I'm sorry.
1: It's very pickly. I thought you said the pickle was kind of hidden among
0: but
1: the kale.
0: But let me sell it, because I don't want Jamba Juice to be... I mean... Wait, hold on.
1: That's like when you're dating two people and you call the girlfriend the wrong name.
0: First of all, I love Smoothie King. And I remember when I was in Springfield, I used to get the strawberry banana smoothie with banana bread. And it was so good.
1: With banana bread?
0: Just like side by side.
1: Oh, did they have banana bread at the Smoothie King?
0: Uh-huh.
1: Oh, they make pastries too?
0: I know they discontinued it. If you love pickles.
1: I went back when I was uncomfortable when she mentioned
0: and
1: the
0: competitor. And do you like it? Now maybe you need to stir it up.
1: I went back for a second swipe because I comfort eat sometimes.
0: Yeah, has anybody else tried it? We got to go. Okay, do you like it? It needs like some potato salad with it and like a deviled egg.
1: Oh, all right. We've got a great show for you. Actually, maybe with vodka it'd be good. We've got a great show for you. Grammy winning winner singing. What is happening? Grammy winning singer Duran Bernard will
0: be here. Yes, you're going to like him. But first, one of the stars of the new series Spider Noir, Emmy winning actor Lamour Norris is right here. It's very
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0: Lamour Norris is an Emmy-winning actor who you may know from hit shows like New Girl and Fargo. Now he's stepping into the world of superheroes in the new series Spider Noir.
1: Yeah, Lamour plays a journalist in the 1930s New York who tries to convince his friend, played by Nicolas Cage, to bring back his heroic alter ego, the Spider. Take a look.
6: Have you seen it out there? The city's a mess. Ever since the Spider disappeared, Silvermane's got the city by the throat. Crime is out of control and the police are completely in his pocket. Now the people could use a hero.
7: Well, I hope they find someone.
6: You used to be.
7: I know who I used to be. And I know who I am now.
1: Oh! We talked about this show earlier. We teased it with all the guys, and they freaked out because
8: everybody's so excited.
1: Much hype for this. You're starring opposite Nicolas Cage.
8: Oh, yeah.
1: No big deal. How was that?
8: I mean, a masterclass in acting. Mm. I mean, the guy is a legend for a reason. And for me, it was just, I mean, when you work on a show like that, you realize how hard you're not working.
1: Ah.
8: I mean, from day one, the guy is off book basically for the whole season. And
1: oh,
8: so,
1: my gosh.
8: It was just like learning from one of the greats.
0: We heard one of your secret goals was to try to get him to, like, to break.
8: Yeah.
0: Break character and laugh a little bit.
8: Absolutely.
0: Did it ever work?
8: It did, a few times. There was one time, I mean, my whole thing going into any project is to mess with people. and someone like Nick Cage, I thought to myself, if I could break him, give me an Oscar.
1: So you did. You were able to break him.
8: Oh, absolutely. There was a moment. We had a very intimate scene. I'm not going to spoil anything, but we're like this close to each other's face. And I just, and every time he spoke, I would make a sound. I would just go. And at some point, he just broke. And he couldn't keep it together.
1: I love that. I was sure the director and everybody was so thrilled.
8: I mean, you have to, you know.
1: Have fun, man.
8: You got to be loose.
1: Yeah, you got to be loose.
8: You got to have fun. Yeah.
1: Well, we talked about this, too, this morning. Spider Noir is doing something really unique.
8: Yeah.
1: You can choose to watch the show in either black and white.
8: Yes.
1: Or color.
8: Mm-hmm.
1: How cool is that?
8: It's super cool. You know, I like to say that we started watching and ingesting television in black and white.
1: That's true.
8: So you should watch it in black and white first, then go back and watch it in color. Don't be a crazy person about it. Just go and do it.
0: How do you do that? Is there a setting? Like, how do you?
8: Yeah. You know, they're going to offer the option in both. You know
0: okay.
8: what I mean? So you can choose your own adventure.
0: That's kind of fun.
8: For me, I would alternate episodes.
0: Really?
8: Yeah.
1: Every other one. Why not?
8: Yeah, why not?
0: Okay, so I have to ask you about something. You made headlines recently where you're asking out New Girl co-star Nasim Pedrad on your podcast. So everybody's like, oh my gosh, she's asking her out. Fans were all excited. But you've said, You guys were just joking because she was like, okay.
8: Did
1: she say yes?
0: Wait, let me see them again. Let me see you guys again.
1: You asked her out and she said yes, and it was a joke.
8: It was a joke. I called her before.
1: Oh.
8: We were on the podcast, and I let her know. I said, hey, I'm going to do a little bit. Just
0: got it.
8: And when I asked her out, I mean, she's a great actor.
0: Yeah,
8: she's a great actor, and she sounded, you know,
1: interested. Yeah, did that did that make you rethink things?
5: I mean, you know.
1: It kind of reminds me of seventh grade where you would, like, pretend to be going out.
8: I mean, deep down in her heart and her soul, I think she
9: loves you.
8: Yeah.
1: I believe that too. And your heart and soul.
8: Yeah. Same thing. You know what I mean? I think we're connected. But romantically, who knows? Let's just keep
9: get them
8: that
9: all
8: thing going.
1: You also, I mean, there seems to be a theme here, which is like practical joking. You and your co-star, your new girl co-star, Jake Johnson, like to play, like, blame each other. Look at all the headlines.
9: Wow.
1: You like to blame each other about why the reunion isn't happening?
8: I think the reason why the reunion isn't happening is because Jake Johnson is a street corner flasher. Yeah, he likes to expose himself to people, so I feel like we should probably
9: not put him on television.
8: Let's do something about that. Jake Johnson shouldn't be on the streets, ladies and gentlemen.
1: Do you and Jake talk by phone and text?
9: Are
1: you
9: in interviews when you talk about each other?
1: Or just like behind each other back?
8: I'm not going to lie to you. He doesn't answer my calls anymore. Yeah, he's changed. You know, Hollywood is a crazy place.
9: It's such a mess.
8: It really is. And for the fans out there, just know that Jake Johnson has become a part of Hollywood now.
9: You're such a mess.
8: He won't do the reunion. I want to do the reunion because I love the fans. I love you so much. But Jake Johnson, the opposite.
1: I also like how you call him his full name.
8: Yeah.
1: Do you think Jake Johnson?
8: Mark Jake Johnson.
1: Do you think Jake Johnson is going to reply to this commentary?
9: Probably.
8: I don't know. I mean, you got to talk to his lawyers. He's like I said, he should be locked up for the public train and the train and taxis. He does this. Like if you look out these windows, you might see
9: Jake
8: Johnson.
9: We might see Jake Johnson.
1: Mooney nuts?
8: Yeah.
9: You know what's going to happen. He's
1: straight up moon?
8: Maybe moon. It might be.
9: Listen, he's going to get you. Now, I'm nervous for you for his next interview.
8: Street corner flasher, Jake Johnson, everybody.
1: Wow. Well, most importantly, your new project, which does not star Jake Johnson for the reasons in which you discussed. Spider-Noir begins streaming on May 27th on Prime Video.
9: Congrats.
1: Thank you.
9: People are super excited about it, for sure.
8: Thank you. Thank you.
9: All right.
8: Much.
9: Up next, celebrity hairstylist Chris McMillan with three summer looks that'll survive the heat and humidity right after this.
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0: All right, summer is just around the corner, so it's the perfect time to get your hair ready for the heat.
1: Here to show us three go-to styles is celebrity hairstylist Chris McMillan, founder of Chris McMillan Hair.
0: Hi, Chris.
2: Hi, ladies.
0: Okay, let's start with the slicked back pony. This is a good time of year. We have our beautiful motto, live. You say this is a good time to kind of optimize, right?
2: Well, what I like to do is I like to do, say, a slick back. I called it a multi-masking because I'm using conditioner instead of product. I'm using conditioner as a product so we can multitask that hair.
0: So like if you're going to the beach or something.
2: Yeah, just take whatever your favorite conditioner is. Whatever your favorite mask is.
0: Is that a mask right now?
2: This is a conditioner that I took from my hotel.
0: Okay.
2: Yeah, like I'm well literally, now. You can use any conditioner you want and just put it through your hair.
1: And I've done that
2: So the trick to mine is I did it in three sections. So I prepped the hair by doing a ponytail in the back and then I add the sides so that you're not compromising the hairline, all that weight.
1: You're not pulling it too tight.
2: Yeah, all the
0: weight.
2: Well,
0: also, like, if it's on three different sides, it's not just straight back. Have you ever had that updo that hurt?
1: Yes.
2: And then all that weight I'm putting pressure on that hairline.
1: And you know what else? From the front, you still get the look without pulling the sides. It's good.
0: Is a deep conditioner better, Chris?
2: I mean, listen, the better. A mask obviously will give you the most hydration as possible.
1: Okay.
2: And then I always like to just twist it up and
0: look how pretty.
2: Excuse me. And then put it
1: up. You know, it's funny. There will be days where if I'm traveling and I don't have anything,
2: shoes
1: in the hotel.
0: You do the same thing?
1: Yeah. Like I said, as long as it's not water-based.
0: Look how gorgeous.
2: A little clip.
0: You're ready for date night.
2: And then elevate it with a little hair accessory.
1: I love that.
0: We love that.
1: Isn't that cute?
2: It like just adds a little something.
0: Hopefully you have plans tonight, Liv. Do you?
3: Well, I'll find some.
4: Okay. There you go.
0: Okay, you look beautiful.
1: Look at the vision.
0: Thank you.
2: Boom.
0: Thank you, Liv. Okay, now we're moving on.
4: Let's turn you around to America.
0: Okay. To our staffer, Maya.
2: So,
0: and you're saying, like, obviously, the summer's the perfect time to embrace the natural curls.
2: And look at these beautiful curls. Maya just told me a week ago she started leaning into her natural hair.
0: Good.
2: So I always say, like, use mousses, use gels. Curly hair girls have it's sort of a concoction. Find your concoction and really don't be afraid. Always start from the ends.
1: It looks really moisturized.
2: And these are her natural colors.
1: Beautiful.
2: Her natural curls.
0: Yeah, they're beautiful.
1: Do you like diffusers?
2: I do like a diffuser to speed up the process. Do not touch the hair in the drying process.
0: Okay.
2: I repeat.
0: Do not touch the hair in the drying process. Why not?
2: It keeps the curls
1: insane.
2: And then a diffuser helps distribute the heat evenly without compromising the hair. So it keeps the frizz out.
0: Beautiful. Okay. Your hair is perfect, Maya.
1: Okay.
2: And then do the same thing on this side. She has the product. Mm-hmm. You just pull it out.
0: Perfect.
1: Smells good, too.
0: Yeah.
1: Okay, look
0: Let's
1: at me
0: move on to Andrea. Hi, Andrea.
2: Andrea likes her summer blowouts.
0: Yeah.
2: And she
0: wants to keep them. Yeah.
1: So if you don't know how to do the salon blowout on your own, you say you can sustain its life by using a claw clip.
2: 100%. And I always like the
1: This
0: one won't move. Ta-da. Oh, there we go.
2: And then I just take a claw clip and I lift it up off the neck.
1: Mm-hmm.
2: Twist it like a French twist up the back.
1: Okay.
2: Take a claw clip, your favorite. I happen to love red right now, so I found this red one for Andrea.
1: Okay.
2: Andrea.
1: Mm-hmm.
0: And let it pull
2: sort of
0: it
2: just
0: like that.
2: Split it like
1: so I have a
2: this.
1: Question, Chris. So let's say during the day at work she wants to put it up, but then let's say she's meeting her friends after the show. If she takes it out, will it come back to va-va-voom?
2: It will come back to va-va-voom. I always say it's kind of like when I travel, you just sort of let it hang for a second, sort of zhuzh it back and forth.
1: Mm-hmm.
2: And
0: But look how pretty. I mean,
1: and it's cute. In
0: you
1: and
0: might want to keep it up like that tonight.
1: To
2: and I love like that sort of Kendall Jenner look at the Met Gala, the
1: it's
2: way that that
1: cute.
2: Looks.
1: Oh, look at that.
2: So fun.
0: So pretty.
1: I love how Jenna's trying to have all you guys go out. She's like, when you go out tonight.
0: Well, when they look like that, they better go out.
2: So that effortless look. And it's just like, it's so
1: great.
2: Perfect for summer.
0: Thank you so much, Chris. We love you.
2: We like to elevate.
0: Thanks for cutting my hair in a little bit. Coming up next, Grammy-winning singer Duran Bernard is here. He is talking about his new album, his viral moments, and his latest adventure stand-up.
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0: Oh, yes, y'all. This is Homesick by singer-songwriter Duran Bernard, who you may remember from the Grammys this year when he ran onto the stage to accept the award for Best Progressive R&B Album.
1: It wasn't the first time he'd gone viral and certainly won't be the last. And now Duran is out with a brand new album called Bernard. We're going to chat all about it in a moment. But first, a look at how he got there.
7: Yeah, I know.
8: And the Grammy goes to Bloom.
9: Yeah. It was a viral, career-defining moment.
8: Thank you for the Grammy.
9: But the journey Duran Bernard took to that Grammy stage was even more special.
10: It don't faze me. I'm not scared.
9: An independent artist in every sense of the word, Duran's seemingly overnight success had been in the works his whole life. After posting covers to YouTube almost 20 years ago, he caught the attention of artists like Anderson .Paak and Erykah Badu, who hired him as a background singer. With his music producer father and music teacher mother, singing is in his DNA.
8: My mom and dad are here!
9: And their unwavering love helped him build his own genre-defying career. He's been compared to Prince, Luther Vandross, and Little Richard, but with his own unique flair and his brand new album.
10: I couldn't swim away, or would you pull me up?
9: Duran Bernard continues to make a name all his own.
0: Oh my gosh, we are so happy to see you here.
7: Thank you.
0: That we just watched that moment of you running onto the stage, picking up your award.
7: Mm-hmm.
0: What did that moment feel like, and what does it feel like looking back at it?
7: It was sheer shock and also excitement. And just, did this really happen? Yes, it's happening. We're here. Okay, let's go. Like, it's just, there was really no time to think about it. Mm. Especially when I thought that I was hearing someone else's name being called.
1: And it was you. You know what I think is so interesting is that you won this Grammy for this album. And I read that it's about friendship.
7: Yes.
1: Friendship and love. Inspired by Waiting to Exhale.
7: Mm-hmm.
1: And the sisterhood and the girlfriends. How did the friendship inspire your music? Look at that picture.
7: I love that. Just gorgeous. One thing that I realized, especially watching Waiting to Exhale as an adult in my 30s, I realized that all the things that those women went through, regardless of what trials they encountered, they had each other.
1: Mm.
7: And I just loved that synergy, that sisterhood, that tribeship, mm-hmm. you know, so I have that with my friends. And so I wanted to highlight that because we're always talking about being heard and being in love.
1: You're right.
7: But we don't talk about the shoulders that have seen most of our tears.
0: Yeah. And I don't think we talk about platonic love enough.
7: Yeah. Because it's strong. A friendship breakup, please.
1: Yeah. You're right.
0: We've talked about that on the show.
1: We have definitely talked about that.
0: The other thing, the other type of love that we can tell after 3 minutes with you that is so strong in your life is the love you have for your parents.
7: Yes.
0: And that they have for you. Mm-hmm. Have they always been your biggest fan?
7: Always. My mother is my first hype man.
1: What does she do? You know, I have a series where I interview moms about their kids. Now I'm like, maybe I need to reverse it because your love is just, it just jumps off of the screen. What did they do right with you?
7: They gave me space to express myself. They invested into me. My mother made sure that my opinions were heard. You know, even if it wasn't something that I wanted to do, I was able to ask questions.
1: Was there discipline?
7: Oh, yes. Yes, discipline. My mother's version of discipline was actually kind of funny because I was a kid where I liked to take showers and I used body wash. Okay, I didn't use the
1: bar soap.
7: The bar soap. No, that was not my thing.
1: And so were you using too much of it?
7: Not too much of it. It's just she was trying to punish me. And so she said, yeah, no, you don't. You're not taking showers. You're taking baths and you're not using oil of Olay. You're using
1: that
7: bar soap.
1: That was your punishment? That was my punishment. No.
7: And I really thought that was hilarious looking back at it because I'm like, yeah, you've lost your mind.
1: Wait, I wish I would tell my boys for their punishment. You know what? Bar soap for you.
7: Bar soap? Murky water? Yeah. I don't think so. I don't think so.
0: The best part is she knew you, man.
1: Yeah,
7: that part, that's how you know.
1: That's how you
0: have to talk about your new album. It is beautiful, and the cover is incredible. And we have to just bring up, you got the lean. Michael Jackson, Luther Vandross, Lionel Richie.
7: You got the lean. Y'all, they got me on the lean, y'all.
1: They got you. That's it.
0: And what does the lean mean? The lean means that we're all business, right?
7: The lean, in the R&B world, the lean means you came to play. You did not come to play. That's the thing.
1: Oh, like I see. You don't come. You're
7: you ain't
1: not
7: come to play.
1: To play.
7: Oh, yeah. No, you bring in your very best. You know, you got your good shoes on. And I just, it was that time.
1: Oh, I love that. Okay, so you went viral for running down the aisle to get your Grammy, right? There was another one where you went viral last week for waking up a woman at your show. Can we show them and then we'll talk about it? Okay, guys, look at this. Look at this.
0: You're lucky she didn't have a heart attack.
7: Somebody said that. They said you ought to be glad she didn't have a heart attack. Okay, so a couple things. Number one, she wasn't asleep.
0: She was just closing her eyes, resting.
7: She was steeped
1: in worship. She was feeling it.
7: Eyes closed, head bowed. And I just saw her in her zone, and I looked and I said, this is an opportunity for something to take place. And I said to my studio audience in my head, shall we?
1: Shall we?
7: Bugs Bunny is my spirit animal. So
0: you could have woken up some people at church last Sunday. I was looking around. I'm like, they're asleep. They're asleep.
7: Okay.
0: They're asleep.
1: Okay, it's good. Well, you're going to stick around. This is actually going to be fun. We're going to play a game. It's fun. It's called, you're going to hear him sing right after
0: that. That's the whole point.
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0: We are back with Grammy winner Duran Bernard, who is out with a new album called Bernard.
1: Okay, so here's the thing. You are known for some mind-blowing vocal runs, like the... I think that's what that means.
0: That was my mind.
1: And I love how I did the...
7: I can't... You know.
1: That stuff. So is it true you started coming up with melodies? I heard you read the back of an Altoids tin, and you could just do it.
7: So I was trying to come up with melodies, and so instead of trying to come up with the melody just... out of thin air, I would read the nutritional facts.
1: That's
7: and
1: hilarious.
7: I would be able to come up with the melody to the music.
1: Okay, so with that, on that note, we wanted to see this for ourselves, so we created a whole game new just for you.
7: Just for me.
0: It is called
12: Sing That Thing.
0: Sing that thing.
7: Okay.
0: So we have three mystery items right here in front of us. We're going to reveal them one at a time.
7: Okay.
0: And you will come up with some sort of melody using the words you have on the packaging.
1: This is the first grouping.
0: Okay,
1: are you
0: here's
1: ready?
0: The first one.
7: Yes.
1: Okay, open it up. Share it with America.
7: Okay.
1: Are we ready?
0: Okay. This is so based on your inspiration.
7: We have the Altoids.
0: Okay, yes. You ready?
7: And it went, Altoids, curiously strong mints with other natural flavors. Peppermint, yeah.

0: Wow!
1: Are right, you want to do the next one, Jenna?
2: Yeah, sure. Yes.
3: Okay. Y'all know what's hot.
0: Wow.
4: Okay, yeah, use these. These are for you. Okay, now.
0: Oh!
4: You love a goldfish? Do you love a goldfish?
5: Listen, we love a cup.
3: Let me see.
5: You shoulda believe it. You shoulda believe it. 100% real cheese. No artificial flavors.
3: Yes. Yes. We're going to do this. We're going to do this jingle for goldfish.
1: Yeah, there you go.
3: I need this sponsorship.
4: Yes, yes. That feels like.
3: Can I keep this?
4: Yes, yeah. You can. Oh, they're yours.
1: All right, you ready for the last one?
3: Oh! Come on. Come
2: maybe
3: on.
2: Head and shoulders.
3: Come on. Come head on. And shoulders.
2: Head and shoulders. Classic clean. Head and shoulders. What you got?
5: Feel it work.
2: Okay.
5: Head and shoulders, dandruff shampoo, classic clean just for you. Head and shoulders, classic clean, daily shampoo, America's number one.
4: Oh my gosh! I mean, the intention wasn't to get you a million like jingle ads,
1: but
4: I think we just did.
1: Exactly.
4: But we just did.
1: Well, here's the thing.
3: Can I keep this suit?
1: Yeah. Okay, if you can do that with Head and Shoulders, imagine what you could do with your album.
3: Yes. Exactly.
1: Right? Duran's new album, Bernard, is available wherever you get your music.
4: Thank you, Duran. You're
3: Thank
4: the
3: you
4: lovely.
1: Good sport.
4: Coming up next, home improvement expert George Oliphant with outdoor essentials to elevate your patio and backyard. Right after this.
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4: Okay, the warmer weather means more time spent outside. So how are you going to show how we are going to show you how to elevate your backyard and patio?
1: I think we have some good stuff for you today. Here are some outdoor essentials. It's George to the rescue. George Oliphant. Hi.
4: How are you?
9: I'm terrific. Okay. Always better with you.
4: Finally, we have summer.
9: Finally.
4: Summer can mean, well, not really, but summer can mean warmth. It can also mean bugs, but you have these amazing lights.
9: These are incredible. I actually have to give credit to my wife. She's the one who found these because obviously you want that little ambiance, that light, but you hate the bugs. You don't want them coming around. These will keep your mosquitoes, keep the bugs away. They're actually not lights.
4: Why?
9: I don't understand the technology and the science behind it. I just know that they work and that they are awesome.
1: That's great.
9: They really do keep the bugs away. They add that beautiful ambiance on those summer evenings or fall or spring evenings.
1: I think that's great.
9: And,
1: you
9: get the light without the bugs.
1: Exactly.
9: And very affordable.
1: Let's talk about the swivel rockers.
9: All right. I feel like, you know, obviously you want your outdoor furniture. Swivel is key because you never know where people are going to be. I might be here. You want to look and talk to me. I might be over here.
1: Yeah.
9: So having stuff that swivels versus just stuck furniture, it's important because when you're entertaining, you want to be able to be part of
1: it. And people like it. They like to swivel, talk.
9: Totally.
1: It's a vibe.
4: They're comfortable.
1: 100%.
9: I like that. I'm always moving, right?
1: Yeah.
4: So we got to move around with you.
1: What is this?
9: So these are awesome. These are nesting tables. So you could actually, I won't do it right now, but you could just put them like that if you want to get them out of the way.
1: Mm-hmm.
9: What this right here is, you can't see it because we have that piece of tape over there, but that is a solar panel.
4: Oh, wow.
9: And you won't see it now because we have all the lights in the studio, but at night,
1: Does it light up?
9: It lights up. And
1: oh,
9: it lights
1: that's
9: up
1: pretty.
9: Underneath.
4: What color?
9: Actually, there's some right there.
4: Oh,
9: it's just a
4: pretty.
9: That's actually on my patio. And
2: Dude, awesome. You're like, this is beautiful.
4: This and might have to redo, but affordable. I love those.
2: I love that.
4: And you could get several of them, too, so to kind of guide the path.
2: How right. pretty
9: so
2: would that be?
9: So you have these little nesting tables, and then you can, exactly, you can put them out, or you can, if you want to store them, you just put them on top of each other.
4: And also, they charge themselves.
2: Yeah. This is my new favorite thing.
9: This thing's incredible.
2: Because it's a warmer, it's a light, you can put them outside on your patio.
4: We want to have them in here when Craig keeps it cold.
2: We'll put them by the set. It feels so good.
4: These are amazing. I mean, and this is the time of year. Like today, it's a high of 60.
9: Totally.
4: If you want to sit outside on a sunny, pretty day, these are beautiful. Great and they're good looking.
9: If you have a little chill in the air, but you want to be outside, this can add the warmth. All you have to do is plug it in. So you're all familiar with the ones that are propane.
2: Yeah.
9: You have to turn those on. You got to fire them up. And then
4: you're out of propane.
9: And there are also those big silver ones. They're just kind of ugly. This is a beautiful, it almost looks like an outdoor lamp.
4: Yeah.
9: It's going to bring that warmth and allow you to extend the season.
4: I wonder if it comes in other colors. I bet it does.
9: I'm sure it does. Yeah.
2: This is
9: all
2: beautiful.
9: Sorts of colors.
2: We say yes.
4: We're never
2: moving.
9: I just say off and on.
2: I'm scared to try it.
9: Yeah, just pull it. Boom, just like a light.
2: Oh.
9: Dink, donk.
2: Yeah, mind blown.
4: Woo. We were both buying them.
2: Okay, last but not least. Oh, wait, a misting fan.
9: So this is obviously for those cooler nights where you want to be out. You have the heat on those hot days, and you're like, oh, my gosh, it's unbearable.
4: But you want to, let the kids swim.
9: Right, and you just want to be out and maybe have a cocktail, hang out with some friends, drink some lemonade, some iced tea.
4: I wonder if this keeps bugs away, too. No?
9: It probably does,
4: right?
9: Of course. The fans are a great way to keep bugs away because mosquitoes have very, actually, weak wings. They don't do well in the wind. So this helps. You got those lights. But this little mist is actually going to bring down the temperature significantly when you're sitting around. It's not going to feel as sweltering and as hot. It's going to make it feel a little bit cooler. And these are also under $100. You can plug them in. They have water right inside, so you don't have to have it hooked up to a hose.
4: I think this is great.
9: Everything's affordable.
4: Amazing.
2: Yeah.
4: Gosh, thank you,
2: George.
9: These are all things that anybody can put in their house.
2: No, this is a home run.
4: Yeah, okay.
9: You guys. Anytime. Bring me back.
2: We'll be right back after this.
4: We're going to go stand under the heating mat. We're going to stand where it feels warm.
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0: Father's Day is right around the corner, and we are going to do something we've never done before. We are setting up one lucky dad on a date. Oh. 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
1: That's sweet. Right? Or if you feel your dad's style is tired and outdated, we want to help. 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
0: Tomorrow, y'all, we will be catching up with WWE legend and actor John Cena.
1: It's going to be fun. Have a great day, everybody. We'll
0: Bye,
1: see you tomorrow.
0: Everybody.
2: The word that comes to mind is alive.
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4: 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And you're like, whoa, it's a Studio 1A.
2: People who literally are up all night to bring this show to you. 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They're people that are in the family. 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
4: They're allowing us into their homes every morning.
2: When we go out there and we get to meet people and they say, I love you, you feel like family. I always say, we feel like your family too. 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
4: 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We get excited. We feed off that energy.
2: They're the reason we get up in the morning. It's the excitement of being part of something that's bigger than you. Good morning. Welcome to Today. We'll start with our breaking news.
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0: It's 8 o'clock on today. Coming up, mounting concerns. New warnings this morning over that deadly hantavirus outbreak. At least 16 states now monitoring people who were possibly exposed.
1: We should definitely respect this virus and not trivialize it, but also not catastrophize it.
0: Health officials trying to calm fears about the potential spread. We're live with the very latest. Also ahead, remembering a trailblazer. Tributes pouring in for Jason Collins, the first openly gay player in the NBA.
2: He broke barriers that will positively impact the sports world for generations to come.
0: How he changed lives both on and off the court. Then royal return, Princess Kate marking a milestone today, arriving in Italy for her first official trip abroad since her cancer battle.
3: Out of darkness can come light.
0: The details on her inspiring next chapter. All that plus Harrison Ford's words of wisdom.
4: I know that's true.
0: U2 takes it to the streets. Danny Rojas makes the team.
5: Football is life.
0: It's all coming up today, Wednesday, May 13th, 2026.
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10: To see you.
0: Oh, it's awesome. Much to celebrate out there on our plaza this morning, and we are glad you are with us. Smacked out in the middle of the week.
10: Yeah.
0: To the NBA playoffs now. The San Antonio Spurs are now just one win away from the Western Conference Finals after a lopsided win over the Minnesota Timberwolves last night. Victor Wembanyama led the way for the Spurs. 27 points, 17 rebounds. They call that a double-double?
10: They do.
0: Okay.
10: Look at final, you.
0: I know. Just showing off. Final 126-97 San Antonio. Antonio leads that series 3-2. Next game, Friday night. So I know what you're doing Friday night.
10: Yes, we are. My son's a big Ant-Man fan.
0: Oh,
10: so
0: yeah.
10: He's pulling for the Wolves.
0: Yeah. He's a good guy, right? Funny guy?
10: Funniest guy in the NBA.
0: Yeah, okay. Hands I thought
10: down.
0: So. All right. Pop star. Funniest guy at the Today Show, Carson Daly.
11: Well, I don't know about that, guys, but thank you for the setup. We've got a great one coming up. Bono and the boys are back in a big way with an old school feel. You too, hitting the streets to film a brand new music video. We'll have that footage and a lot more coming up.
10: All right. Thanks, buddy. And then we're going to head to Italy right after this because Princess Kate is returning to the international stage and also marking a milestone in her recovery from cancer. Molly Hunter is there in Italy for us live. We'll talk to her right after this.
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10: We are back now, and it's coming up on 8:13. We're back with a royal milestone.
11: Yeah, Princess Kate is in Italy this morning, where she just kicked off her first overseas trip since her cancer diagnosis and treatment.
0: NBC's Molly Hunter is there on the trip. Molly, good morning.
5: Hey, guys, good morning. And I'm actually just going to step out of frame. I'm not sure if you can see the Princess of Wales. She is right behind me. She has just come out of her first morning of meetings. She is greeting fans. She just greeted a baby. She's shaking hands. This is a big milestone, as you say, for Kate. It's being billed as a fact-finding mission. Italy is just the first stop of a global journey to visit innovative and inspiring early education programs. Take a look.
13: This morning, the Princess of Wales back on the global stage. Kate's first international trip since her cancer recovery, stepping out on her own, a research trip of sorts, learning about a cause she cares deeply about.
5: Thousands of people have packed the square. People are hanging out the windows, and you can see her right here meeting some of her littlest fans.
16: It really shows that she's taking the next step. She's ready to step up a gear.
13: Reggio Emilia, a historic city in northern Italy, transformed education after the Second World War, pioneering the Reggio Emilia approach.
5: It's a community-based approach, and so Kate has come here to see it in action, to learn about it from the trailblazing women who started it, and to learn how elements of it can be applied elsewhere.
13: Focusing on early childhood development has become Kate's most important public work.
17: The time for action is now.
13: Back in 2021, the future queen launched the Royal Foundation Center for Early Childhood.
17: The best investment for our future health and happiness is in the first 5 years of life.
16: It's something she's been working on for a decade and a half, and she feels ready and really enthused to take this further and spread her message around the world.
13: And last week in London, her foundation unveiled new tools for parents, caregivers, and educators.
17: Make that easier for families.
13: It's here in these less formal environments.
17: Was that fun?
18: Yeah, are you playing games with mommy?
13: The mother of three is always in her element.
18: Hello. Have you just come out of school?
13: Connecting with kids on their level. This is what Kate is so good at. And these moments are at the heart of what she's building. Last November, in one of her first major speeches since announcing her remission, the princess told business leaders,
17: imagine a world where each of these environments were built on valuing time and tenderness.
13: An ambitious mission guiding her return to the spotlight. A return complete with royal glamour, from garden parties to red carpets and state visits. And now a new book, Kate, out this month by royal author Christopher Anderson, takes a closer look at the princess's journey.
19: She has pretty much called the shots on how she was going to handle her return to public life. It shows how far along Kate has come in her recovery and how she really is re-entering public life in a big way.
13: And the public is thrilled to have her back.
19: Nobody inside the royal family really matches Kate. I mean, she's an original. She brings this familiarity with the life of the common person with her into this role. Comparisons with Diana are obvious. They both have that charismatic common touch. They're both beautiful style icons.
13: And both young mothers, of course. Kate's tight family unit with Prince William always by her side, and kids George, Charlotte, and Louis supporting her during these recent challenging years.
3: Out of darkness can come light.
13: Now the 44-year-old stepping into her next chapter, mission-driven and very much on her own terms.
5: Very much on her own terms, you guys. And you can kind of hear the excitement. She's just over here now to my right. And she is taking the time with this crowd, really talking to people. She spoke with some very cute little kind of preschoolers earlier. But one of the things I found interesting about this trip is that Kensington Palace really emphasized that it was not a state-sponsored trip. This is something that Kate felt passionately about, that she definitely wanted to do on her own, outside of kind of all the royal trappings. And Kensington Palace also says we should be seeing a lot more of visits like this globally. I'll send it back to you.
11: Oh. Wow, great shots there.
0: Nice to see her inner element.
11: Literally shaking hands and kissing babies.
0: Kissing babies, yeah.
11: Awesome.
10: Well done.
0: Thank you.
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23: Oh, I like your confidence, Will. Where does that come from? Can you speak to that?
24: I've been doubted my whole life. 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
11: All right, we're back with an important lesson for kids inspired by the hit movie GOAT as we mark Mental Health Awareness Month, and we're doing it with a mental health champion, an NBA champ as well, five-time All-Star Kevin Love. His openness about his struggles nearly a decade ago in an article that he wrote about having a panic attack deeply impacted me to share my own story. Today, through his nonprofit, the Kevin Love Fund, he's launched a free mental health program, GOAT Beyond the Game. Kev, always good to see you, my man.
25: Great to see you.
11: And thank you for all the work that you do. We have a lot to cover and not a lot of time, but for people watching, tell them a little bit about the Kevin Love Fund, what it is.
25: Well, so our goal with the Kevin Love Fund is just to provide tools surrounding mental health. And our goal would be to get our free evidence-based curriculum to all kids and all students K through 12, not only here in the States, but across the globe. And with Mental Health Awareness Month being May, we have a new spot in the curriculum and a new lesson plan that is based around friendship, so the friend effect.
11: Why? What's important about the tools of friendship?
25: The research shows that it's not only a necessity to have friends, but it's actually acting as medicine. So like yourself, being an ally in the space, having a friend, like you, an ally over the course of time, is actually healing and actually medicine. So it's showing the kids how to build friendships and the tools to do so.
11: But for anybody wondering, like, how is this implemented? You looked at it like, well, in schools in the curriculum, they have it. They have a whole program for physical health.
25: Yep.
11: There's a whole program for reproductive health.
25: Yes.
11: Why isn't there a third tier of this nationally, globally, specifically for mental health that gives teachers the tool to teach alongside the kids?
25: Well, and we want to meet kids where they are, too. So that we don't want kids to have to go down the hallway, or we don't want to stop at the door of the classroom. So we want the teachers to model the vulnerability first, and then show kids throughout the classroom, you know, whether it be K through 6, you know, 7, 8, 11, 12, right, 15 through 18, all these kids, they need the tools. Like, I always look back, people ask me, you know, what's something that you wish you could tell
11: your younger self?
25: Younger self, yeah, and your 50-year-old self. And I always say, nothing haunts us like the things we don't say. So establishing those tools, establishing the language, and, you know, it's not always the spoken word. So right, that's why we have so many lesson plans that teach a way to express yourself in a very healthy way.
11: You know, I saw the Jazz played in Chicago, and I noticed Simone Biles, one of the GOATs, was there. And I saw, I think you went over and said hi to her, and then I saw another moment where she sort of waved you over.
25: Yes.
11: You don't have to, you can tell me off the air, but can you share with what she said?
25: No, it was an amazing thing. So Simone and I have been connected for quite a while. We used to see her at Cavs games often. We have many photos together. And over the course of time, not unlike yourself, who shared the great story around mental health and affects everybody at arm's distance, it was the same thing with Simone. And of course, everybody remembers at the Olympics, you know, when she had her struggles. And so she called me over at a Bulls game in early January and just spoke about how much this work and all of our work had made an impact on her. And she was able to come back. And I said, that's the reason you're the GOAT. You faced it head on. And you became, you know, the greatest gymnast that we've ever seen. So that had a profound impact on me. And that was a truly great moment that just shows that this work is so meaningful. We need to

0: of them up. We don't know what, you know, what it's going to look like for them when they're teenagers and when they're going through this and they go K through 12. But I think just setting a great foundation for them as a father and as a parent early on is going to really show benefits.
1: Well, you're also setting the foundation that they'll get hopefully in their schools by the time they're older, too.
0: Absolutely.
1: With this mental health curriculum being there.
0: Yeah.
1: All right. Anybody going to beat OKC? Do you like anybody beating them? The Knicks, OKC, is that your call?
0: Yeah, I mean, listen, like I said, I think if the Knicks make it to the finals, their fans are going to be insufferable. But I think, I love when the Knicks are great in the league. I think it's really great. But I see Mariska Hargitay's on the show tomorrow.
2: Yeah.
0: Big Knicks fan. We've shared a lot of stories about that as well. So I'm excited to see what they do. And listen, MSG, Eastern Conference Finals. Is that one of the games last year? If they make the finals, New York is going to be on fire. So that is fun, too.
1: Always good to see you, my brother.
0: Appreciate
1: Thanks
0: you.
1: For all the work
0: yep.
1: you're doing, Kevin. Thank you. Want to mention more about the Kevin Love Fund. If you'd like to hear more, you can go to the website today.com. Let's go over to Savannah. Savannah.
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7: the bag. 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
7: It's kind of a surprise.
3: Surprise. Fun.
7: So it's really fun and it's polished, but it's also really functional because life happens. So it's nice and roomy. It's got the zip top. It's long enough strap to wear on your shoulder. So really easy and lightweight. So you could fold it up and take it when you're traveling too. So really
3: nice
7: great.
3: Pop if you have like a plain outfit.
7: Totally. Yes, on. Definitely. The next thing is from the outset. So this is an eye serum and this is actually a brand that Scarlett Johansson started because she has sensitive skin. So she wanted to create really gentle products that weren't going to irritate people's skin. And this is perfect because the skin under your eyes is actually the thinnest across your whole body. So you want to use gentle products. This is made with vitamin C, so it's going to help brighten and get rid of that dullness. So this is a great product to incorporate into any skincare routine.
3: Okay, let's not ignore the lips.
7: Yes, you can't ignore the lips. And I love a lip stain. This one's from Woosh. You're going to get the shade Devoted, which is a really nice neutral. And what this does is it makes it so that you don't have to reapply your lipstick stick every hour, every 20 minutes. You put it on at the beginning of the day. It's going to stay put no matter what, through coffee, meat.

0: meetings, chasing kids, all the things. 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
0: 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Anyone can use it. And then we have another one that I really like. This is from Amika, and this is an anti-frizz treatment. So this is a great leave-in for those like hotter days when the humidity's at play. And this also has heat protectant. So if you do want to use your styling tools and your heat tools and your hair dryer, all those things, this is a must-have to put in your hair.
1: So you it's going
0: to
1: make it glossy. Wet hair and then you style it as
0: normal?
1: Exactly. Okay.
0: Yeah. So this is a great one for like anyone can use it.
1: Okay. And tell me about this one.
0: Okay. This is from Tower 28. This is a SOS spray spray. Everybody on our team is obsessed with it. I love it. It's a toner. It's made with hypochlorous acid, which is a naturally occurring ingredient in our body that's going to help with anti-inflammatory, antibacterial also. So when your skin needs a reset, whether you're like sweating because it's so hot outside or you have an eczema flare-up, this is phenomenal. Dermatologists love it. It's fragrance-free, alcohol-free. It balances your pH. It's a great one to keep on the go when your skin gets a little angry and you just need a reset.
1: Okay.
0: You can use it on your face or anywhere on your body.
1: Can you do it over your makeup or you do it under it?
0: Yeah, do it over your makeup.
1: Oh, okay.
0: Or, like, if you get a cut or something like that, it's antibacterial. It's it's such a great multitasker.
1: Save our skin. SOS.
0: Yes. Okay. I love it so much.
1: All right, tell me about this.
0: This is from Noteworthy. This is a little travel spray, and I really like it because this is a floral fragrance that isn't like your average floral. I'm going to spray it so you can get a little bit of it. It's made with like a juicy mandarin, a little bit of sandalwood. It's kind of like the perfect summer scent because it's not overpowering. And it comes in this great travel case so you could take it on the go.
1: Yeah, I like that.
0: So perfect for travel. You can't go wrong. And then last but certainly not least, we have sunscreen. Everybody needs to wear a sunscreen. And I interviewed dermatologists for years and years. They always say the best sunscreen is the one you're actually going to wear.
1: Yeah.
0: This one is a Shop Today Sunscreen Award winner. It's the Elta MD.
1: Yeah.
0: It's clear, colorless, and I always tell people this is like a moisturizer. I don't even think of it as a sunscreen. It is a sunscreen.
1: You could use it as your daily moisturizer.
0: Exactly. Yeah. And you could put your makeup on over it. It's phenomenal. It's really great, and this whole box is just incredible for all the summer needs.
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0: Yeah, another one.
1: Fancy. Craig, what you got?
2: Oh, look who I've got. Up next, when Martha Stewart says that she has perfected the ultimate chocolate chip cookie recipe, we believe her. We're going to show you right after this the perfect brownie as well for good measure. But first, this is Today on NBC. And welcome back this morning on Today Food. Someone who really needs no introduction. The one, the only, Martha Stewart. Martha is out with her 100-second book. It's called The Martha Way. It is filled with some of her best tips for cooking, for gardening, for organizing. Congratulations.
3: Thank
2: 102
3: you.
2: Books.
3: Thank you. Yeah.
2: Wow.
3: And this is a compilation of a lot of knowledge that I think will help you live better each and every day. That's what it's all about. It's about being organized.
2: Yeah.
3: This is one way that I organize in my kitchen for easy cooking. I keep a little cart like this next to the stove. And on it is my strainers, my knives, my wooden spoons, my spatulas, my whisks, my tongs,
2: and
3: rubber scrapers.
2: Baking pans.
3: Yeah, you can put whatever you use a lot on the cart.
2: So that you just keep your counter clean.
3: My counter is nice and clean.
1: Wow.
3: And I could put pretty things, my collections on the counter.
2: Of course it is. Before we dig into the desserts here, we saw a picture recently of you and the king. The king was here for his royal visit.
3: I liked him so much. He was so friendly. monthly. Oh, wow. Oh yeah, there we are. Huh, I didn't know you had that. And he talked to me for quite a long time. He had a lot of people to talk to and say hi to. It was for his foundation, which is the King's Trust.
4: Of course.
3: And it's for young entrepreneurs and helping people start businesses. It's just a lovely initiative.
4: You're probably used to people bowing when they see you. When you saw him, did you bow?
3: I curtsied the right way. You just have to nod your head and cross your foot like that.
4: How's the new restaurant doing?
3: Fabulous.
4: Thank
3: you so much for coming.
4: No, we were
3: up
4: there
3: at Foxwoods.
4: I think it was mid-March. It's a beautiful restaurant, and I was complimenting you on just sort of the decor, and then someone told me that you had a design just like your house.
3: Yeah, it looks like a big version of my farmhouse.
4: It's beautiful. All right, what are we making this morning?
3: Okay, well, I thought in this book we give you a few really good hints about how to make the best cookies. You know, you have hungry children coming home.
4: Yes.
3: You want to make the most delicious cookie for them. The chocolate chip cookies or the brownies. Are you eating already over there? Oh, they are. I see you munching away.
1: Of course we are. And drinking rosé.
4: Oh, that's right.
3: That I don't approve of. But
1: I thought you would.
3: Not at this time in the morning.
5: It's like
1: midnight.
5: It's noontime somewhere.
1: Yeah.
3: Oh, my gosh.
5: You know the eggnog drinks you make us at 7 in the morning during Christmas?
3: That's okay.
4: That's okay. Because it's hers.
3: Because it's like eggs, you know? So the chocolate chip cookies first is a very... We have tried a lot of different recipes, and we have finally perfected what we love as a chocolate chip. It's flour and baking powder, baking soda, and salt.
4: Okay.
3: Whisk that together so you don't have to sift it. Remember the old sifter that you went like that?
4: My mom used to sift it.
3: Yeah, you don't have to. You use a wire whisk, and it's just as good as sifting.
4: Wait, do you use different kinds of sugar, or...?
3: In here? Well, yeah. No, and here it's white sugar and brown sugar.
4: White sugar and brown sugar.
3: So it's 2.5 sticks.
4: Brown sugar was my nickname.
3: 2.5 sticks of butter, 1.5 cups of light brown sugar.
4: Okay.
3: And 1.5 cup of granulated sugar.
4: Okay. Why do we use the two sugars instead of just one on the curiosity?
3: Well, it makes a softer, more luscious cookie, the brown sugar.
4: Right.
3: And so mix that in. Add your two eggs. Those are creamed. Add two eggs. And don't forget the vanilla. Vanilla is very delicious. And real vanilla. Real good Madagascar artificial vanilla.
1: You chill your dough.
3: And then add your... Pardon?
1: Do you chill your dough after you make it?
3: You can, but you know what? I want to make those cookies right away.
1: Okay.
3: Wow. And they work very well just right away.
1: Okay.
3: If you want to make a whole lot of batches. And then you want to add the flour?
4: Yes, ma'am.
3: Here, you come over here and add the flour.
4: Ma'am.
3: Just you can use a rubber scrape just a little bit at a time.
4: Why do we do a little bit at a time?
3: Well, but you don't want to pour the whole thing in. You want to make sure it gets all incorporated.
4: Got it.
3: Once you get all that in, you're going to add your semi-sweet 6 ounces of chocolate chips.
4: Okay.
3: And then chopped chocolate too. I like mixing the chopped. You have to do all of it.
4: Oh, yes, ma'am. I mean, for the magic of television, Martha, I was just kidding.
3: There's no magic in chocolate chip
4: Yes,
3: cookies.
4: Ma'am. Yes, ma'am. Just give me all the flour in there.
3: No shortcuts.
4: Okay,
3: now if you want to have one shortcut here, you can do this without getting it all over the place.
5: It's like an episode of I Love Lucy.
1: Yeah.
4: Okay. Got about a minute left, Martha.
3: Oh, God. Then you add your chocolate chip.
1: Okay.
5: Oh boy.
3: Then you add your chopped chocolate, and you know how to chop chocolate? What do you chop chocolate with?
4: With a knife.
3: A serrated knife.
4: Serrated
3: makes it so easy.
4: So that becomes that.
3: Then you have your dough, and then to make even-sized cookies, you use, and if you chill the dough, then you have to unchill it.
5: That's true.
3: You know, it's too, and then you make a nice dome like that and put it on your sheet.
5: Oh.
3: And then
5: how do you
3: before
5: get a crispy
3: baking,
5: on the outside,
3: you go like this.
5: And mushy on the
3: outside. Yeah, do that.
4: Yes,
3: not too hard, but
5: long-time listener, first-time caller.
4: Chocolate?
3: Then to make it look like this, like a bakery cookie,
5: we're gonna have to continue on Peacock, guys.
3: And a big chunk of chocolate there.
5: Just switch over to Peacock, and this will be going on for 10 more hours.
4: What's the verdict, table? Fantastic.
5: Thank you.
4: Fantastic.
5: Can we get to the brownie?
4: Martha, thank you.
5: Great brownie, too.
3: We didn't even get to the brownie.
4: Well, Martha, the show goes off the air.
3: Well, that's too bad.
4: The Martha Way. It's a day with a man.
3: Can't you fix that?
4: We're back in a moment. But first, your local news.
5: Have you ever met an adult brownie?
4: On the website. Can't you fix that?
1: The word that comes to mind is alive.
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1: Good morning, everyone, and welcome to the third hour of Today. I am Dylan here alongside Al and Craig and Miss Martha Stewart. For what day is it?
13: Watch this, Mike.
14: Mike. What day is it, Mike?
15: It's my best friend's birthday.
10: All right.
15: And this is the
1: what is today, May 13th?
4: Is this a Stevie Wonder's birthday?
15: I called them this morning. Neither of them answered. They were
10: still asleep, of course.
15: I was on my way here, right.
10: You know, we've never had this happen before, but we love Martha so much because we ended our 8 o'clock hour with Martha talking about chocolate chip cookies, right. But did not get to the brownie recipe in
15: Everybody
10: your brand new book.
15: It. Yep, the Hold the Martha Way.
10: That's right. The 102nd new
1: the
10: book.
1: The only way.
15: Yep.
10: That's
15: well,
10: right.
15: No, I know. I'm not that presumptuous, but it's a good way.
1: Mm-hmm. It is a great way.
15: And the way you get these big blotches of chocolate on top of the cookie, we didn't get to that, is put a big piece of a chunk of chocolate on either side
10: that
15: of the
10: you
15: cookie.
10: Say to cut, cut then, by
15: and then,
10: serrated
15: and then put it in the oven. Mm-hmm. And then during baking, halfway through, take the tray out and bang
10: slam
15: it.
10: And it spreads.
15: How it
10: So that's how you get the crisp edge, but the soft fudgy middle.
15: Right.
10: Oh, my gosh.
15: So those are little, all these hints and tips are in the book. And then
1: that.
15: This is a nice, nice hint. You know, sometimes you can't get your brownies out of the pan.
10: Right.
15: So we lined the pan with parchment paper held in place during baking with these bulldog clips.
10: Okay. You let them cool off.
1: Wait, you bake it with those on?
15: Yes.
1: They don't melt?
15: No, they're metal.
1: Yeah, but what about the plastic?
10: Well, you're, unless
1: no
10: you're baking
1: plastic.
10: It at 900 degrees.
15: It's metal.
4: Okay.
1: I thought that was plastic.
10: No, it's metal.
15: No, don't buy the plastic ones.
1: Okay.
15: And then, look, this lifts out. Look, watch. Hold. If you hold the pan down for me, this will lift up.
10: Ta-da! Look at that.
15: See? And put that down.
10: Put that down.
15: And then you can nicely cut it. If you want to cut equal squares, you know how you start cutting?
10: How?
15: In the middle. And then in the middle.
1: Okay. Makes sense.
15: If you start here, you're going to miss.
10: Yeah.
15: Because you're going to get some.
10: That is brilliant.
15: Start in the middle and cut through with a serrated knife. And, by the way, pulling it out like that, you don't mess up that crusty top.
10: Oh, love the crusty top.
15: Which is what you
10: again,
15: have.
10: That was Craig's nickname in high school.
4: You beat me to it.
15: And then,
1: see, I always cut my brownie in the pan, and then you gotta like.
15: Then you hurt
10: the pan.
15: This makes it so much easier, and you're gonna get all beautifully equal squares.
10: Speaking of beautiful, that mixer is beautiful.
15: Oh yeah, that's mine.
10: Oh really?
15: Yeah, that's a Martha Stewart appliance. We came out with about I think 19 different countertop appliances.
10: Very cool.
15: So you can outfit your kitchen.
4: Martha, thank you.
10: Thank you.
15: You're welcome.
4: Thanks for sticking around.
1: Thanks for hanging out.
15: I appreciate
1: this.
15: It's so nice. I've never been on the third hour of the Today
10: Well, we
15: show.
10: Love having you. You'll have to come back more. Come on.
4: Martha's like, I don't do the third hour.
10: Oh. Well, she can't say that anymore.
15: I didn't say that. I said I've never been.
4: Well, you open invitation.
15: Okay. I wouldn't have to get up so early.
4: Are you eating raw dough?
10: Yeah, it's okay,
15: so
10: isn't it?
15: Oh, the raw dough is so good.
1: Yeah. It's so good.
10: I don't know anybody who's died from eating raw dough.
15: I have to go.
10: Okay.
15: I have to go.
10: All right. Bye-bye,
15: Martha. Guys. Bye.
4: No, Martha, stick around.
10: Martha Stewart, ladies and gentlemen.
4: Thank you, Martha
10: Stewart.
1: She just said, I love you.
4: I think she was talking to Al.
1: Maybe. I don't know, but I was ricocheted. Yeah. All right. Now to some major changes that could be coming to your local store.
4: Some of the biggest retailers are bucking the online shopping trend, and they're spending big bucks to improve the in-store experience.
10: We have our princess of shopping, Priscilla Thompson, live inside one of the newly remodeled Target's in Texas. Hey, Priscilla.
12: Oh, well, hello, guys. Good morning. I am just here searching for my new signature scent, you know. But it looks like I'm at a fragrance counter at the mall, but I'm actually in a Target, as you mentioned. And this is one of the retailers that are making big changes in hope of convincing customers to come inside.
13: 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I can't believe I just said that.
12: This morning, companies are spending big to bring customers back to stores.
11: 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Hello? 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
12: Plus, more efficient layouts that accommodate increased online order pickups.
17: So this was once part of the store floor, but now,
16: yeah, part of the stock room.
12: Jackie Backus is a group vice president for Target, which plans to spend $5 billion this year, remodeling more than 130 stores and open dozens more from Atlanta to Chicago and right here in Houston.
16: Why? Because the guest is the center of everything that we do. And did you know that 75% of Americans live within 10 miles of a Target store?
17: And you want to get those people into the stores.
16: That's exactly right. And we want to keep them in the stores.
12: The New York Times says America's largest retailers are expected to spend more than $20 billion this decade remodeling thousands of stores, including Dollar General, which plans to spend upwards of $1.6 billion revamping more than 4,000 stores. Walmart committing over $9 billion to remodel more than 1,400.
18: If you're walking into a store and it feels fresh and new and well-organized and well-maintained, you're much more likely to come back.
12: Customers have long complained about rundown stores.
19: The shelves were not, like, taken care of. All of their clothes look sort of just like, ugh.
12: While online shopping has surged in recent years, it only accounts for about 18% of sales, with the majority of consumers still opting to shop in person.
18: Consumers like to shop online, but they also like that experiential moment when they're in the store. Retailers are trying to find a way to bridge that gap.
12: Target shopper Erica Paredes says she's loving the changes.
20: They're on top of their game.
12: And we've all been there when shopping in store.
21: The paper shredder I wanted, huh?
12: Finding those treasures you didn't even know you needed.
20: I think that's just part of the experience. Like, I'm usually here for like one thing. I end up with probably like 10 things.
12: And guys, just look at these beautiful light fixtures. Like, who would not want to try a new lipstick under those lights? But the real question that I have for you guys this morning, do we think I'm more of a citrus amber or lavender cloud?
4: Get them both.
22: I think lavender cloud.
4: Get them both.
17: I like citrus amber.
12: Get them both.
4: Yeah,
12: right.
4: Get them both.
12: You know what? Okay, I'm going to get them both, and I should get some for you all, too. We got some moon milk. Let's be a little weather-related. Solar Fleur. How you like
22: weather.
12: That? And I'm thinking the cashmere vanilla, maybe, for Craig, Dylan. What do we think?
4: Yeah, Control Room just said you make sure that you pay for that.
22: Actually, Priscilla, I just texted you Craig's credit card number.
4: Oh, great.
17: Yeah, because she's in the middle of shoplifting.
22: You just pick up whatever you need.
4: Great.
22: Okay.
12: Priscilla. Because this is what happens at Target.
17: It's true. I've been there.
22: Thanks, Priscilla. Thank you, Priscilla. Really appreciate it. Hey, we want to send you a little reminder. We're just 48 hours away from our next big road trip. Third hour of today is heading to beautiful Williamsburg, Virginia. It is the perfect place to celebrate America's 250th birthday, and we are bringing a special guest with
17: Craig?
22: Us.
17: I
4: love this.
22: He's special.
4: I'm being phased out.
22: We've got comedian, award-winning actor, William and Mary alum, Mr. Patton Oswalt.
4: That's going to be fun.
17: It's going to be so much fun. Patton is going to show us some of his favorite local spots. Of course, we'll take in all the history and the sights, too. The show is sponsored by Visit Williamsburg. So be sure to tune in this Friday morning for all the fun. He's going to take us to his favorite sandwich shop.
22: I know. I just ordered a couple of sandwiches from there. Now, this will be our first celebrity buddy up. So this is very exciting.
17: Think he can hang?
22: I'm sure. I've been around Patton. He can hang. Believe me.
4: Coming up, our series On the Money, the woman who is known as Mrs. Dow Jones. There she is. She's going to share the new rules to set us up for financial success. And then later, Chase Crawford live here. There he is, right here in Studio 1A, ahead of the finale of The Boys, third hour of today, right back.
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3: If you're in your 30s freaking out because you want to get rich, but you haven't started yet, listen up because I'm Mrs. Dow Jones, a millennial finance expert, and it's not too late.
4: Too late. It's not too late. That was financial expert Haley Sachs there, known online to her million plus followers as Mrs. Dow Jones. She's also got a new book out, and she's going to help us spin, save better. It's called Future Rich Person. There it is, Haley Sachs, Mrs. Dow Jones. This morning in our series on the morning, she's going to help us, our future selves, achieve financial success. Welcome.
5: I'm so happy to be here, Craig.
4: No, thank you for having us. So the book is full of these like new rules for getting rich. How are the new rules different from the old rules?
5: Well, here's the thing, Craig. We have been following this tattered old roadmap to build wealth, but we have GPS now. So we've got to replace some of those old rules with new ones. Let's start with buying a house. Everyone thinks buying a house, that's the American dream.
4: Build equity.
5: We got to do it. But actually, when you run the numbers, a lot of times in America, if you rent and invest that down payment money instead, you're going to make more money. So we got to rethink that one. We've also got to rethink this idea that, you know, we got to save our way to rich, because a savings account maybe makes you 0.04% interest. Sure. But if you invest, that's 8 to 10%. So don't save your way to rich. You've got to get your money in the market. And then the last one is this idea that to be good with money, you've got to deprive yourself. You've got to cut back so much. I mean, you can't outwork a bad budget, but I really want people to focus on earning more, negotiating their salaries. There is a floor to how much you can cut, but there's no ceiling to how much you can make.
4: You can't outwork a bad budget.
17: Yeah, I like that.
4: My friend Dylan's got
17: All right,
4: some
17: let's
4: questions.
17: Keep the tips coming. You say, let's start with a trip to Ibiza.
5: Yes.
17: Or Ibiza, although that would mess up the acronym. What does this stand for?
5: So, you know, our money mindsets are set by the time that we are 7 years old. So if we want to change our money habits, we've got to figure out why we're, what's driving them. So that's why we go to Ibiza. So the first I is
4: Ibiza.
5: You choose your poison. But the first one is identify. And so, you know, figure out what are the habits you actually want to change? Or maybe you're spending all your money to look rich instead of actually trying to be rich. Maybe you're avoiding your bank statement. Let's figure it out. Then we've got blame, because it's not always your fault. You know, we grow up, we see on TV characters like Carrie Bradshaw telling us to buy shoes instead of, you know, build equity because that's the glamorous thing to do. Or maybe you have parents who tell you that, like, you know, money is bad to want. So we got to figure out what are those factors that are contributing.
17: And then interrupt it.
5: There you go. Interrupt those thoughts. And that's where Z comes in, because we're going to replace them with better thoughts that are actually going to help us.
17: Is that zhuzh?
5: Zhuzh.
17: I never knew how to spell it.
5: Zhuzh. I know it has a Z and it's perfect. Works great for Ibiza.
17: And then act.
5: Act. So that's in Future Rich Person. We have all the steps that you need after you figure out your money mindset to actually get you to the place where you're building wealth.
17: Great.
22: One of the things I loved, Haley, in the book was that there you can still spend, but not spend as much.
5: Exactly.
22: Because we've all got expenses.
5: Spend less, but better, Al. 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
5: No, it's good. 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
5: Like Apple Be Payin'.
2: Math be math and Apple be paying.
5: I've got to stop it, Craig. And so, you know, this is about getting rid of that digital wallet, unsubscribing, you know, unfollowing those influencers who are making us buy all those things because they tell us that that's what we need to be happy.
22: Okay. And then give us two good tips.
5: Okay. Two good tips. This weekend, I want you to have a money date. Uh-huh. So that's a time that you're going to sit down with your finances and that's a date with your future self. Uh-huh. And then I want you to open a high yield savings account. These are free to open and a regular savings account will give you 0.04% interest, but a high yield savings account is going to give you 50 to 100 times that.
22: Wow. All
17: I love that you're listening as if you're not a current rich person.
22: Well, because my future person's already dead. Haley Sachs, I'm sorry you had to be here for this, but we appreciate your book. We love it.
17: Thank you so much
5: to be here.
22: Future rich person is out now.
5: Thank you.
17: I was going to not say it, but, you know, just went for it. Still to come this morning, Chase Crawford is here ahead of the final episode of his hit show, The Boys. We'll hear all about saying goodbye and what he's working on next. Then on Shop Today, get that summer glow and so much more in a curated box filled with everything you need for the months ahead.
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0: actor Chase Crawford. It's been almost 20 years since he broke out as the golden boy of the Upper East Side in that hit show Gossip Girl.
1: And for five seasons, he has starred in the superhero satire The Boys, making a splash as The Deep, a character best described as Aquaman meets Zoolander.
2: So with the series finale just a week away, the tides may be turning on the Lord of the Seven Seas.
3: I thought we were friends. I hit your back every time people laughed at how stupid you are, how your powers are a joke, how you're so dumb you need a court-appointed guardian.
4: Nobody says that.
3: Yes, they do. All the time.
4: Well, let's not make a federal case out of this, Bro v. Wade. I need a win from Homelander. Edgar was it. It's a doggy-dog world.
3: Is that what you think the phrase is?
4: Whatever.
2: Whatever.
0: Doggy dog world.
2: Chase, good to see you.
5: Good to
2: again.
5: See you too, man. Thanks for having me.
2: Oh my gosh. Yeah. Okay, so all of these characters are not exactly heroes, but I think The Deep was when he first started. You know, he's this protector of sea creatures, although there were questions about if he was having, inappropriate relations with them. And now you're eating sushi.
5: So, he's more comfortable.
2: So as this character's arc is, are you going to miss when this is done?
5: Oh, I'm definitely going to miss it. We finished last summer, wrapped it up, and it's good to celebrate the last go around. Yeah, he's a sad, sad guy. He can only talk to the local fish. So that's like his superpower. He's like the insecure kind of, wimp of the group. So
2: he literally sleeps with the fishes.
5: Yeah. One in particular. But yeah, we won't go there. It's been good. It's been a lot of fun.
1: I think it's wild that there are actually betting sites putting wagers on whether you live or die at the end of this. I mean, there's like over $14,000 in play.
5: Well, it could be my $14,000. We don't know.
1: You have the answer. You can go place a bet right now.
5: Insider trade. It's still the Wild West on Polymarket, right?
2: Yeah,
5: I've gotten some texts, actually, from some people like, hey, really, what episode is it exactly? If you do, can't confirm or deny. But
1: you have the inside
5: crazy.
1: Scoop, though.
0: Amazon's proud of you.
5: Yeah.
0: Lots of celebrity admirers, too. I mean, among them, Tom Holland, Sam Rockwell, President Barack Obama. Is it true you got a late night FaceTime once from some major fans?
5: I did. I'm friends with Paul Walter Hauser. He's an amazing actor. And him and Taron Egerton gave me a nice nice FaceTime one night. Late night.
0: That's cool.
5: Shooting their show that they were doing.
1: Did you answer?
5: I did. It was late. Like midnight. I was like, yeah. He's like, you're the fish guy. You're the fish guy, right? I'm like, I am. I sure am. Thank you, guys. Love you.
2: Okay, so your next project is one that's really kind of cool. I mean, it's set in the world of the NFL, and you come by this naturally.
5: I do. I'm really excited about this one. Yeah. They're doing real teams, which is interesting for any show. It's never been done. But play the GM of the Browns. Bill Macy plays the owner. It's incredible. I've seen like the first three episodes. Mm-hmm. Chris Maloney, who's incredible, plays the coach, kind of like a Dan Campbell guy.
0: Oh, that's a cool
5: concept. Got little Friday Night Lights, little Succession. It is awesome. So
2: and your brother-in-law is Tony Romo.
5: Brother-in-law's Tony Romo. Yeah. That's I use that in my sales pitch for the role. I'm like, guys, I know this world. Cast me. So, Tony was great, and we may get him in there. So we'll see.
0: Cameo.
5: Yeah, we'll see.
1: Speaking of Tony Romo and sports, we all play in the same golf tournaments, like the American Century Championship out in Tahoe.
5: That's right, yeah.
1: We've never played together, actually, but how are you as a golfer?
5: It's because I'm teeing off at 6 a.m. because I'm dead last, okay? That's why.
1: I'm usually right below.
5: The dead last if you tee off earlier, so I don't play anymore. It's too nerve-wracking. No, that tournament's great. They have such a good setup out there, and Tony's played since its inception when it started. So
1: and has won a couple times.
5: He has won a couple times. Yeah. It's a blast. The whole family goes out there, so I go every year, see the nephews, and just relax. Don't do karaoke. I don't get up there and do that.
1: The mistake of doing that too.
5: I
1: just set myself up for failure.
5: Yeah. It's fun though. It's a great deal. So
0: Chase, thank you.
2: Chase, thanks so much. And when the land comes out, we'll come back and visit.
5: I would love to. Thank you so much, guys. Yeah.
2: And don't forget, stream The Boys on Prime Video now, and don't miss the series finale next week.
0: All right, still to come this morning. Our Shop Today team is preparing you for some sunny days ahead. 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And then later on today, food. Ladies and gentlemen, a southern treat. The secret to making mouth-watering. Biscuits and gravy. I was just back in the kitchen.
2: So that's the everything biscuit.
0: We are in for a treat. Third hour today, right?
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1: 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I love everything in this box.
8: This one is so good. It's got everything you need for the summer months ahead. And like you said, free shipping, $109. You're getting over $300 worth of stuff. And there's literally everything. And I have so much to get through. So let's get started with
0: Dylan
8: the first one.
0: Dylan was just reading about this.
1: Craig, grab one of these for Lindsay.
8: These are such a great brand. This is Glow Recipe. This is the Glass Skin Essentials. And this is a duo. So you're going to get the toner and the dew drops. These two together, people are obsessed with because it's made with niacinamide. This is going to help your skin glow.
1: My skin's absorbing it as we speak.
0: Your face just lit up when you put it on. Wow.
1: I smell it. It smells like watermelon.
0: Too bad Chase just
8: so
0: left.
8: Good. Yes, it's got watermelon scent. But it's going to do wonders on your skin. And it's such a great like power duo for like morning or night, and any skin type can use it. So Craig, we got to get you one too.
0: I actually have a pair of these sunglasses, and I've just found that I've been mispronouncing.
8: Yes,
0: the brand.
8: These are from Key. This is such a great brand. Aviators never go
1: what
8: out of style. And you're going to get the black frame here, the classic aviator with the fade lens. Ooh. Look great on everybody. Great for the guys, the ladies. Look at you guys.
0: I'm channeling Joe Biden.
1: I was going to say we're like the men in black.
8: You're giving chic. And it's really
0: like
8: great.
0: When you wear aviators, you can't smile. You got to look serious.
8: No, you could smile, too. It's good for summer. I mean,
1: think about
8: all the travel you're going to do, right?
1: I can't wear aviators, and
0: good.
1: I really
8: they
1: like
8: look
1: these.
8: Really good.
1: Yeah.
8: No, they look really great. And these two products combined, guys, are worth more than the box price. So you're really getting a great value here.
1: Okay, this one's next.
8: The mornings for me are all about multitasking. I need products that can do two things at once, and this is it from Neutrogena. This is a 2-in-1 moisturizer and sunscreen, and it's so incredible because it's made with collagen. So a lot of beauty brands are stepping up their skincare game. So they're giving you 2-in-1.
1: That's what gives you the bounce.
8: Exactly.
1: Right?
8: And I love using it not just on your face, but also your neck and the back of your hands, too.
0: So, and your head, if you're...
8: Yes, you got to stay protected.
0: Oh, yeah.
8: Sunscreen's important. Exactly.
1: My mom loves this shampoo.
8: Okay.
1: Doesn't look like a shampoo.
8: Craig hadn't heard of this. This is from Kitsch. This is the bar shampoo and conditioner. You're going to get one of each. And people really like it for travel. This is made with biotin and rosemary, which is... These are really good ingredients to promote hair growth and stronger hair. But people really like it because it's less waste than the plastic. Mm-hmm. It's travel friendly. And look, if you're using bar soap, it's kind of like the same idea for the guys,
1: It suds
8: too.
1: Up really
8: and
1: well.
8: Exactly. Mm-hmm. Just add some water and get it going.
0: Okay. What if your hair needs some extra love?
8: If it needs some extra love, this I really like from IGK. It's a top coat. And this is a gloss that you're going to use instead of conditioner once a week. Mm-hmm. And this is going to help with the shininess of your hair. So if you dye your hair hair like I do almost every 6 weeks.
2: I didn't
8: know that. This is a game changer. Yeah, it's incredible because it's going to keep that color really rich and vibrant. And it also comes with UV protection, which fades your hair color. Exactly, which you need in the summer. So this is an essential. But even if you don't dye your hair, it's great for pumping up the glossiness.
0: Let's talk about these whitening strips.
8: Okay, these are from Luminex. We really like them. You're going to get a pack of 21 treatments. You really only need to use 7 straight. So you do a week of it, and then you use the rest for touch-ups. People like it because it's peroxide-free, really enamel-safe, and it's not going to be harsh. So it's not going to hurt like a lot of the other strips.
9: But it works well.
8: It works really well. It's a little bit more gradual than the others, but so worth it.
0: About a minute left here. Tell the primer.
8: Let's get to Derma Blend. 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So when you put on your makeup, you want it to last, and a primer is going to help you do that. 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And then last but not least,
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2: 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Okay. 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